0: Analytics has modelled a pathway for Australia to keep global warming as close to 1.5 degrees as possible. In finance, at the open, the All Ordinaries down 3 points, our dollar trading at 71.71 US.
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0: Dane Rampey will captain Sydney for the remainder of the Swans' season. Callum Mills is out for the rest of the season after suffering an ACL injury. Adelaide is backing in under siege coach Matthew Nix. The club riding to members after the Crows' semi-final loss to Brisbane, saying they believe in him and the program he leads. 3AW commentator Matthew Lloyd telling the AFL website, it sets a lofty bar for Nick's next season.
2: They've done a good thing. No one should talk about it again, but I think that Matthew Nix needs to get to preliminary final weekend next week, next year, I think, with the list that he's got.
0: Alexander Zverev has been crowned US Open champ, beating Ben Shelton in four sets, and Kimi Antonelli has won the Formula One Spanish Grand Prix. That's the latest news and sports.
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4: It's Brad Arnold from Transport Victoria. Still looks slow going. Old Tatabown on the M80 Ring Road past Boundary Road following an earlier collision. And works have started up Greensboro heading past the Tullamarine Freeway. Speed and lane restrictions in place. Adding an extra few minutes around to the Greensboro Bypass. Plenty of changes for the Greensboro Bypass at Grimshaw Street after the weekend. If you're on the bypass or Greensboro Highway, want to turn right at Grimshaw Street, you'll need to continue through the intersection and you turn a little further along. Allow some extra time and drive with caution through those new conditions.
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0: A cloudy day with showers and a top of 19 degrees. There'll be showers tomorrow, 14. Wednesday, possible showers, 13. And Thursday, a cloudy day, 15. Friday, sunny, 22. Saturday, a sunny day, 24. On the bays today, west-north-westerlies at 10 knots, turning southerly later with waves below a metre. At Clayton, 15. Point Cook, 16. The city, it's 16 degrees. David Armstrong, Melbourne's own 3AW.
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7: It is 7 past 10. In a moment, shopping centres are teaming up with Crime Stoppers to try and crack down on retail crime, which is a good idea, but I worry, well, I see two problems. One is security guards are sort of told, you know, you mustn't lay hands on anybody, even if they're walking out with, you know, a bag of stolen goods. Second, I don't think our courts really come to the party here, and this is a broader law and order issue. Like, we could have more police on the streets and more arrests being made and more charges being laid. But if the courts just say, now, don't be a naughty boy, okay, You never do this again, and you know, I'll see you later. And that's sort of what our courts do. Anyway, Mick also about 15 minutes ago, we were talking about rubbish dumping around Mount Disappointment. Mick says it's cheaper to dump the rubbish and pay the fine. Well, we've had a look at this. The average cost of dumping a skip between 4 and 6 cubic metres, depending on which tip you go to, is about $400 to $650. The fine for dumping a large amount of rubbish is anywhere between $1,800 and just over $10,000. So doing the right thing is cheaper. But, of course, you have to be caught if you're illegally dumping rubbish, and clearly a lot of people are not being caught. That's why they do it. 103693 on this. Jim via email says, I've been visiting Mount Disappointment for 65 years. It used to be a beautiful place. And I also used to remove trailer loads of other people's rubbish. Yeah. And I mentioned whether or not Geelong was ripped off on Friday night. I mean, look, yeah, Fremantle were the better side. Sorry, Geelong supporters, but it's the truth. They won. They were ahead, I think, pretty much from go to woe. But Ollie Dempsey did sort of kick the ball out of the air, and they took it to video review. The goal umpire called it a behind, and the video review, they said, was inconclusive, so it was a behind, but really it was a goal. Anyway, Danny says, I suspect both the goal umpire and the review officer were people from Perth. It's a conspiracy, that's right. Just on the grand final, we've now got 3 interstate teams and only 1 Victorian team, that being Hawthorn in the prelim finals. So there's the very real prospect of an all-interstate grand final. Do we care anymore? I mean, you know, if you believe in the A in AFL for Australian Football League, no, we shouldn't care. And, you know, we've had plenty of all-interstate grand finals before. I mean, you know, Sydney and West Coast fought out 2 amazing grand finals 20 years ago. But I don't know. I feel like there's just more passion in the air when there's at least 1 Victorian team playing. 103693, Daryl, hello.
8: Hello, Tom. How are you?
7: Yeah, good, Daryl.
8: I'm phoning up about the potholes and motorcyclists. I'm a motorcyclist. I'm now 75 years of age. I ride both road motorbikes and trail motorbikes, and the roads are absolutely shocking.
7: So how long have you been riding for, like years and years?
8: For over 60 years continuously.
7: So would you say in your life of riding they've got considerably worse, the roads?
8: In the last 10 years they've got considerably worse. There's been absolutely no road maintenance done on any of the potholes.
7: So as a motorbike rider, and as I said, I had a nasty accident on one when I was 17 and haven't ridden one since, but does it worry you? Because see, what I worry about with motorbike riders is this. If a driver of a car, you know, loses concentration and has an accident with another car, most of the time it's just dented, you know, bumper bars and things. But if you do it to a motorbike rider, it can be, you know, it can kill you. Plus potholes. I mean, does this sort of thing worry you?
8: It does, and being a motorcycle rider makes you a better car driver as well.
7: Sure.
8: Because all of the time you're watching for hazards, rubbish on the edge of the road, potholes, irresponsible drivers, the works.
7: Yeah.
8: And I'm probably lucky that I've had quite a few years of motocross riding as well, which really hones your level of experience.
7: Yeah, because you can go around a corner and suddenly there's a tree across the path or something like that.
8: You know how to get out of trouble, you know, without hurting yourself. Yeah,
7: I know, Daryl. I think most motorbike riders are much better than the average driver. But the problem is the average driver just doesn't think about motorbike. One of the reasons I stopped riding my bike, push bike, to work was that reason, that I had that many close scrapes with cars. I just, this is not worth it. It's not worth saving a bit of time and getting a bit of extra exercise to, you know, could have been badly hurt or even killed. So I pretty much gave up. Thank you, Daryl, and good luck with it. Motorbike riding, I mean. I think you're a braver man than me. Dave joins us. What have you noticed, Dave?
9: I want to say something totally separate. I went to the races and the members at Flemington on the weekend.
7: Oh, yes.
9: And this is a club that's lost $90 million in the last 5 years through whatever poor management and everything else going on. They were trying to sell bottles of mum champagne for $240, and the glass price is $36. I'm like, if you're trying to make money and attract people to a club and spend, you're kind of doing the thing that people don't want you to do, aren't you?
7: How much was a beer?
9: So a non-member price, $15 for Carlton Dry, 3.5% for 425 mils. The pint effective price is $20. As a member, it gets discounted to $11, which makes it about $14 or $15 a pint. So it's not really great value for money. And when you, as I said, when you're running up massive debts every year and trying to keep people coming, I don't know. I feel like they're a bit out of touch with what's happening in the world.
7: Yeah, maybe they're trying to pay the debt off. But look, I agree with you, Dave. I bought a beer at the football a few weeks ago, and they had those large steel Asahi, the Japanese beer, which is a big account. I think it's 440 mil. And it was $18.50. I'd already sort of grabbed it. It was nice enough, but still $18.50. And I think if you get a plastic glass of beer, like what you might have been getting, it's, you know, the footy's not any cheaper, Dave. It is not a place you wouldn't. Well, I don't think too many people are going getting drunk at the football because it just costs too much money to do so. All right, well, there you go. At Flemington, alcohol is expensive. Good on you, Dave. You could also be in the running for the yearly Word on the Street prize, $60,000 towards a Mercedes of your choice, thanks to Mercedes-Benz Brighton. They've got exceptional offers right across their SUV range, including the GLA 200 Special Edition, now $65,490 drive away. Okay, so there's going to be a collaboration between Crime Stoppers and the Shopping Centre Council. Our next guest is Chief Executive of the Shopping Centre Council of Australia, Angus Nardi. Good morning.
10: Oh, good morning. Nice to be with you.
7: So what are you planning on doing exactly?
10: So from today, for the next month, we've partnered with Crime Stoppers nationally. And in essence, that just means we're going to be running Crime Stopper ads across our digital screen network, which is about 4,500 screens, just encouraging people to call Crime Stoppers if they see, you know, anything of concern, anything suspicious, and they can anonymously report that into Crime Stoppers, and that obviously goes through to police.
7: And is this for all sorts of crimes, or do you sort of want people to focus on, you know, retail crimes that might occur at shopping centres, or what?
10: It's obviously really crime within the centre, and so that could relate to, you know, shop theft, but, you know, acts of aggression or violence or the use of weapons, which, you know, sadly has been occurring in our centres. It's really to report anything that they see of concern directly through to Crime Stoppers and where they believe it would be good to have a police response.
7: So I'm wandering around one of your shopping centres. I see something happen. I see the Crime Stoppers ad, if you like, on one of the screens, and I report it. That's the thinking.
10: Yeah, that's the thinking. And we ran this last year for the first time, and it led to, across jurisdictions, anywhere from a 17 to 50% increase in calls out to Crime Stoppers. And we actually understand from Crime Stoppers it actually put a lot of people on the radar of police that otherwise weren't on their radar. And in some cases they, you know, caught up with those people and they had, you know, in their garage, you know, $100,000 worth of stolen goods. So it's certainly, you know, proven to be beneficial to be actually catching people that otherwise weren't on police's radar.
7: All right, well, that's good. Just one thing, though. I've had a number of interviews recently with shopping centre guards and supermarket guards who say that their contracts say that they're not physically allowed to stop people who are stealing things. Is that something we need to look at?
10: Yeah, well, so the role of guards, firstly, is defined by government law, and it does essentially say, you know, that they're not police and they're really not to intervene and put their hands on people, put themselves at risk, particularly with someone with a weapon. So the contracts that we have, in a way, it reflects what the law says, what their formal role is, including under a license issued by Victorian government.
7: But the law does say, I mean, you know, I'm a private citizen, but I could make a citizen's arrest. I mean, if I see someone, you know, steal something from a shop and run out and then the shop owner comes out and says, stop thief, I'm allowed to go and grab that person and make a citizen's arrest. I mean, why can't shopping centre guards do that?
10: Anything that, whether it's a private citizen or a guard, you're doing that in a way at your own risk. And we've had cases where our own guards have been assaulted by people. Mm. And so it's just making that judgment in terms of, you know, what to do and how to intervene or, you know, if escalating it to police is the best thing to do. But it certainly is challenging. Like, you know, our guards get threatened. The guards get assaulted when they intervene on things. And so it's kind of that judgment is probably informing the overall industry position.
7: Yeah. Okay, but going back to Crime Stoppers, the idea is that if you see something untoward happening, maybe at a shopping centre, you report it, and that makes the police's job a bit easier.
10: It does, and it just essentially draws attention to where the police resources may be needed. But it's obviously in concert with, you know, we've got our CCTV, which we can, you know, provide as evidence if a crime is committed. You know, guards, you know, we've got Operation Pulse in our centres with PSOs at the moment across Melbourne, which is a great thing. So it's just really a complement to all of the other things that we're trying to do to get on top of this, you know, crime issue that we continue to face.
7: All right. Thank you for your time. Angus Nardi there, Chief Executive Director of the Shopping Centre Council of Australia. 1-3693 mornings at 3aw.com.au. But again, I'll say this, whether it's something like Snap, Sin, Solve, you know, like here's some graffiti, here's a pothole, or whether it's a video of someone stealing something that you might get on your phone, it's one thing to report it, and that helps, but we've got to have the law and order system that goes after the person, arrests them, charges them, puts them before a court in a short amount of time, which is not happening at the moment, and if they're found guilty, punishes them. 1-3693, calls and emails ahead. I want to look at this call by Alan Kohler to scrap our tram network. He said it's been a terrible mistake. And Tony Jones joins us in about 15, 20 minutes' time. How do we think about the possibility of an all-interstate grand final? It's happened before, and it will happen again. And it's what the A in the AFL means. And let's face it, you know, tens of thousands of us turned out to watch the Los Angeles Rams play against the San Francisco 49ers late last week. But I don't know. There's just something about having Victorian teams involved on grand final day, which gives it an added zest. 1-3693 at 19 past 10.
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4: It's Brad from Transport Victoria. Got some works that have started up on the M80 Ring Road. A little slow greens for a bound between the Calder Freeway and the Tullarine Freeway. After you pass out a clear run around to the greens for a bypass, no troubles, L turnabout around to the Westgate Freeway. Clear of an earlier collision near Boundary Road. Plenty of works around Brunswick Mall and Road closed off both ways between City Road and Cameron Street. On the go until early October for tram stop construction works. You'll be able to detour via Melville Road, Bell Street and City Road. Bus is still replacing trams on part of Route 6 and 58.
13: Apparently, a proper radio ad needs a professional voice actor and some somber music to remind you that what you're hearing is important and to really pull on the heartstrings.
14: We're not doing any of that. No paid actors, no music. Just the two of us having a genuine conversation. Which is what Bear is all about.
13: See, the funeral industry has always operated a bit like those radio ads. A lot of pomp with very little substance. Polished showrooms, mahogany coffins, and the quiet suggestion that the more you spend, the more you love someone. And to be honest, in many cases, that suggestion isn't even a quiet one.
14: After hard losses of our own and experiencing the cost and complexity of funerals firsthand, we left our careers behind and set out to change the way Australians say goodbye, starting with the funeral parlour itself.
13: When you think about it, funeral parlours are a rather odd thing. They're an unfamiliar and uncomfortable place where you're rushed to make decisions about someone you love while the cost of that very room is being added to your bill. All this before the next appointment starts.
14: At Bear, we decided to do away with funeral parlours and all that comes with them, because it turns out when you put families, not funeral parlours, at the heart of what you do, you end up with a goodbye that's easier, more personal, and way more affordable. 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
13: While other funeral directors told us our approach would never work, 7 years later, here we are. 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
14: So that's us. 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
15: Hello, I'm Ray Martin, and I'm here with my old friend Gabby Hollows. Now, Fred Hollows believed that no one should be blind simply because of where they live. That belief has restored sight to millions right across the world. and it continues today through the Fred Hollows Foundation.

0: So it was sort of too late by the time I worked out what was going on. But yeah, believe it or not, I have made a citizen's arrest before, Doug. Someone was stole something from a shop and I tackled him. And the shop owner was grateful. We didn't get it from the police. We just grabbed whatever it was back and let him go. But, yeah, I don't know. I'm probably getting a bit old for that sort of thing now, Doug.
1: Yeah, well, I mean, if people start acting, you know, maybe it'll help cut it down a bit.
0: Yeah, maybe. But, all right, thank you, Doug. But the point I make is, though, I don't understand. I mean, security guards are supposed to have training. Like, when I was a young man, you know, if you misbehaved in a pub or a nightclub, a security guard would grab you and quite literally throw you out. Now, I just don't know. Do they still do that? But that was normal. And in shopping centres, security guards would grab thieves and hold them until the police arrived. It just seems like our society has moved to this point where we worry more about the rights of the thief than we do innocent people. Thank you, Doug. Colin, hello.
2: Okay, Tom. Tom, I was in a supermarket one day. I saw this bloke stuffing stuff under his parka. I went up to the girl. I said, "You got a shoplifter in here?" And as he came past, I said, "What have you got under your jacket there?" And the girl said to me, "We're not allowed to do anything about it. We know who they are, and we can't do anything about it." I was in a supermarket just a couple of days ago. All the self-service things weren't working, and someone said, "Why aren't they working?" He said, "We're losing too much stock." So they've had to turn the whole lot off.
0: So does that mean that they've actually gone back to old-fashioned, like where someone puts the groceries through for you?
2: In the supermarket the other day, they had the whole lot turned off because it was one of the well-known ones, and they said, "We're just losing too much stock." Now, maybe they didn't have enough staff. Some of these places might only have one or two people there.
0: How were people shopping if all the self-service checkouts were closed?
2: Well, there was one. Well, the person was at the register, but they were queued up because the self-service things weren't working.
0: Yeah. Okay.
2: You got me?
0: Well, yeah, I do. Again, the supermarket I go to a bit, which is a Coles, it used to be Woolworths and it's shut down. They sort of have an electric door, like a little waist-high thing that opens and shuts. But you don't have to sort of prove that you've paid. I mean, I don't know how they do it. Maybe they've got some sort of camera watching you and it doesn't open if you've stolen things. I think a lot of the stuff that gets stolen is people putting stuff through as the wrong thing. The checkout machines are now much more sophisticated. They can detect, you know, no, this is, you know, a more expensive sort of tomato or whatever. Am I the only one who gets confused by the variety of mandarins? I like mandarins. And there's about eight different sorts, a Fura and this and that. And, you know, and then I get them and then I go to the checkout and I'm like, "What sort of mandarin is this?" I don't know. And they cost different prices. Maybe it's just me. Scott, good morning.
3: Morning, John. First time caller.
0: Good to have you on board.
3: The reason I'm calling, my partner's father got admitted to the Royal Melbourne Hospital on Thursday night. So we've been in there most of the weekend. And I just have to say, the actual condition of the Royal Melbourne Hospital is absolutely disgraceful. I've got a dozen photos of his room. We're talking about skirting boards hanging off. We're talking about the headboard of his bed where all the instruments go into falling off. We're talking about the ventilation grate on the wall. It looks like it hasn't been cleaned for 20 years. The paint is disgusting. This man has paid taxes his whole life. He's 88, yeah. And this is where he's ended up.
0: Yeah.
3: I need to premise this, Tom, by saying this is, I've got nothing against the staff.
0: No.
3: This is not about the staff. This is about the government. And the place is filthy, Tom.
0: No,
3: it is,
0: Scott,
3: absolutely disgraceful.
0: Scott, you're right, and it's not the only public hospital which is like that. Look, a few years ago, the Royal Children's was largely rebuilt, and so it's had a good makeover. But, you know, there was a report, it was 3 or 4 years ago, the Alfred. Now, like, someone saw a rat running across the floor, like in a hospital. And apparently the Alfred is in even worse shape. Now, I know a doctor who works there, and he's confirmed that. I don't know what to say, Scott. I mean, we take part in most of the fundraisers for the big hospitals here, so Royal Children's, the Alfred, the Royal Melbourne. And part of me wonders, like, why do we have to – why is the public expected? You know, most of us are taxpayers already. Why are we supposed to shell out donations for what is –

0: really a government-funded thing. I mean, you know, the government, state and federal governments, are responsible for funding hospitals. But, for example, you know, if you if a tram is badly maintained, are you expected to pay extra and make a donation to public transport? No. And yet we do it for hospitals. And the cynical part of me, Scott, wonders whether governments deliberately underfund the public hospitals because they know that we will dig deep and tip into our, you know, sort of putting money out of our own pockets to keep them going. 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Peter, good morning.
1: Good morning, Tom. Just a theory, mate. What if we give all employees of these places a share in the company? Like we used to be able to get company shares, which gave you some form of ownership.
0: You mean employees, your staff shares?
1: Absolutely, yeah.
0: And so they'd be more inclined to stop shoplifting.
1: Well, I'm thinking legally wise, they're stealing from you, not from the business that you necessarily work for.
0: Yeah, that's true. Like if you ran your own shop and it's yours and you see someone stealing something, you'd go and tackle them, wouldn't you?
1: Absolutely.
0: Yeah.
1: And within my rights, as long as I don't, you know, go too heavy on them.
0: Yeah, that's
1: but
0: a good
1: it's
0: point.
1: All on CCTV.
0: I think both of the big supermarkets here, being Coles and Woolies, and they're listed on the stock exchange. So I think they do have staff share schemes, but their problem is more that they've got staff training and security guard training, which says you cannot lay your hands on someone. So again, the security guard I saw, he sort of yelled at this guy who I later found out had stolen things, but he couldn't actually go and grab him. And therein lies the problem. Like it doesn't matter how, you know, he might have $50,000 worth of shares in Woolworths, but if he's being given a contract that says you are not to physically interfere with someone, even if they're stealing things, then what can he do? Thank you, Peter. News headlines now with David Armstrong. David, good morning.
2: Good morning. Can the supermarkets ban certain shoppers? Can they put up an image?
0: Well, this is the thing. I mean, if you can't physically tackle someone, let's say you do that, you know, this person is banned, person walks in, how do you stop them?
2: Can you in America, they trespass you.
0: Americans, you know, also walk into supermarkets with assault rifles and things, which sort of has a different complexion to things. But I look, and you do see some shops put up pictures of people who are known shoplifters.
2: Yes.
0: But again, if the staff and the security guards are told that you mustn't physically stop them, well, I just don't see what that does.
2: Yeah. News at 11 o'clock, really sad news just coming through. There's been a double murder suicide, a man and two kids. It's in Bali, but it's an Australian man. He is dead. His two children, 6 and 4, are dead. But they're Indonesian born children. He is an Australian from WA. That's now being investigated there. Tens of thousands of preschoolers living in the state's growth corridors will miss out on kinder. A 10-year forecast says Casey Windham and Hume. Huge population growth in those areas, screaming out for kindergartens, and there aren't any and are unlikely to be.
0: I was at the car show yesterday, and I had a chat with a guy who lives in Wallen, and he's got a massive garage full of valuable Holdens, all, you know, wrapped in plastic bubble wrap and whatever. But he made the point that the population in Wallen is growing so rapidly. He was talking more about public transport, how long it takes to drive down the Hume to come to Melbourne and so forth. But, I mean, that's one of these towns that's in a growth corridor, and yeah.
2: And articles today, because we have that terrible story about the potholes and potholes and no kindergartens and the Royal Melbourne Hospital. I heard the caller just before.
0: Yeah.
2: This is what happens when you spend $34 billion on a train line.
0: Waste $15 billion by giving money to organised crime, and on it goes.
2: In sport, Dane Rampey to captain Sydney for the remainder of the Swans season. Callum Mills out with an ACL finals football. You have to love it.
0: You also have to admire the Swans. Like, they've lost three stars and two OK players of the so-called Pullman Five. And then Callum Mills does his ACL, and yet they're in a prelim final this weekend.
2: They're resilient. Oh, could they? All there at 11.
0: Thank you, David. 133693 mornings at 3aw.com.au. Calls and emails coming up. Tony Jones not far away. We'll talk about the prelim and the grand finals and the fact that this year we could have an all interstate affair because there's three interstate teams and only one Victorian team in the running, the Victorian team being Hawthorn. I don't think I could bring myself to barrack for Hawthorn. I just can't. I'm going to play some audio from the Channel 2 government news last night. Alan Kohler saying Melbourne's trams are a giant mistake. Anything else you'd like to discuss? Right now, it's 26 to 11.
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4: 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Do you know why all the public rubbish bins have been removed from South Bank Promenade? 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
0: It's 22 to 11. Should we get rid of trams? We'll find out in a moment. First, though, Dan has sent us an email on interstate grand finals. He says there hasn't been an all-Victorian AFL grand final in Melbourne since 2011. Yeah, that was Geelong-Collingwood that year. Collingwood being having won the grand final the year before. Oh, look, Dan, I'm not expecting there to be an all-Victorian final, but I just think it's, I don't know, it adds something to it when there's at least one Victorian team. And there may well be. It could be Hawthorn versus whomever this year, but we'll see. We'll see. 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John, good morning.
16: Hi, good morning, Tom. How are you going, mate?
0: Yeah, good, John.
16: Now, I just caught your radio talking. There was a gentleman on talking about theft and shopping, I think. I'm a regular, or a bit of a regular at the Audi stores, and I've noticed that they've been shutting down the self-service lines. Now, oh. I've been asking why.
0: Like at a certain time of day or just in general?
16: Correct. Around 6 p.m. And I've been asking, and there's hints that there's been, someone's on break or something like that. I know the locals there. Anyway, it's come to through fruition that they're shutting it down due to theft.
0: Right. That's interesting because I started shopping in an Aldi near my house, and the thing is, it's mainly self-serve, but if you buy a bottle of wine or something, you have to do the assisted checkout because, they've got to check your ID, which is ludicrous. I mean, if you're like me, you're 58 years old. I might add, they don't ask me for ID, but you're not allowed to check out alcohol yourself. All right, well, I mean, theft is a massive issue. The rule of thumb used to be, they call it shrinkage, but it's not shrinkage, it's theft. In the old days, it was about 2%. Now I gather it's like 7 or 8. Anyway, John, you can find yourself in the running for the weekly prize, a $1,000 voucher to spend at Imp Jewellery. Okay, business journalist Alan Kohler, he's sort of the regular finance commentator on the ABC Evening News, and he always likes to add something interesting to his report. So there's the report about, the share market did this and the Australian dollar did that and the price of gold is whatever it is. But last night, for reasons best known to himself, he decided to talk about Melbourne's tram network.
17: One thing Melbourne Suburban Rail Loop has done is highlight what a disastrous mistake Melbourne's trams were. When Melbourne was laying what is now the world's biggest tram network 120 years ago, other cities around the world were digging subways. There are now 214 cities in the world with extensive underground railways. The average population of those cities is 5.2 million, less than Melbourne. The London Tube, starting in 1863, cost about $45 million per mile in today's money. Paris Metro, $60 million per mile. The New York Subway, $90 million. The cost of the Melbourne Metro Tunnel and the proposed suburban rail loop, $2.4 and $2.3 billion per mile. The time to build underground railways was 100 years ago, not now. Instead, Melbourne has trams that don't carry many people, average 11 kilometres per hour and clog up the roads.
0: Well, there you go. Trams aren't popular, they don't carry many people, and they clog up the roads. And what we should have done back in the 1880s or something when Melbourne was booming was build a proper sort of subway system. I love Melbourne's trams. I heard a number of Americans, San Francisco 49er fans, because San Francisco has streetcars, which are more for tourists than for transport, but people still use them to get around San Francisco. And I heard the people talk about how they liked Melbourne's trams. And as Alan said, we have the world's biggest tram network, whereas most other Australian cities have got rid of their trams. We've expanded ours. But no, they clog up the road. Well, in the old days they did, in the sense that, even in the CBD, I mean, cars and trucks could drive in the same lane as the tram. But nowadays, the tram gets its own lane and, well, trying to drive a car through the CBD is horrendous. But have they been a giant mistake? Brandon, good morning.
18: Good morning, how you going?
0: Yeah, good. What do you think about trams?
18: I'm only 30 and I've had a massive problem with them since I started driving. I just thought, why is it not just a bus that can pull over? Having pedestrians walk out into the middle of the road and, the older trams used to have those little flaps that would come out with the stop sign, which is helpful. And, the newer trams, have gotten rid of that. So, and half the time the tram just sits there with its hazards on and you don't know if it's actually a stop or the depot or what. And, I just think they're dangerous for motorists and pedestrians and, they definitely clog up the road, that's for sure.
0: So just scrap them then?
18: Oh, 100%, yeah.
0: you don't think it's part of Melbourne's identity that we still ride around in trams?
18: Well, at what cost though,
0: Well, Sydney had them up until, I think, there used to be a tram to Bondi Beach. They got rid of all the old ones. I think they've put some new ones in recently. I haven't been to Adelaide for a long time, but they have a tram that runs, I think, between Adelaide and Glenelg, but it's more of a tourist thing now. Bendigo still has a couple of trams running around. Christchurch in New Zealand does, but, Melbourne has more than anywhere. Interestingly, the North American city of Toronto has an extensive tram network as well. 1-3-6-9-3, mornings at 3AW.com.au. What do you think? I mean, maybe Alan Kohler's being tongue-in-cheek. I mean, we're not going to, well, when I say we're not going to build a subway, we sort of have a bit. I mean, we've got the Melbourne Loop, and then more recently the Metro Tunnel. And if we build it, if the Suburban Rail Loop, but scrapping all the trams and going underground. I mean, if the Suburban Rail Loop is going to cost $200 billion and we replicated that everywhere there's a tram line, I mean, the federal government debt is currently $1 trillion. I think if we did that, the Victorian government's debt would be $1 trillion. 133693 at 10:45.
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21: It's Brad from Transport Victoria. Look at works affecting Greensborough-bound traffic on the M80 Ring Road heading up towards the Tullamarine Freeway. Allow some extra time past crews that are on site. No troubles turnabout around to the Westgate. Westgate looking clear up towards the Burnley Tunnel out onto the Monash Freeway. Still got coaches replacing trains on Seymour and Shepparton V-Line services for the entire journey. And that's on the go until last service on Wednesday. It's potentially adding an extra 60 minutes to the normal journey. 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
1: It is 13 to 11. An email from Bob. He says in 1956, trams were removed from Geelong, Ballarat and Bendigo. I thought there was still a couple running in Bendigo, like as more of a tourist thing. Might check that out. Bob says it's the silliest thing the Balti government back then ever did. He said buses cannot move the same volume of people in a short time as trams do. Look, my argument in favour of trams is, I especially where they have dedicated lanes, they are actually a pretty quick way to get from A to B. And they are sort of part of Melbourne's identity. And people from overseas do comment on trams. And amazingly, some of them quite like them. Weather now for Roth Newton. They're 20% off lounge suite sellers on now. 20% off Lazy Boy, IMG and Australian made. It is currently 16 degrees. Our forecast top today, 19.
0: Now, on Mornings, Monday Sports with Tony Jones. How's that?
1: You missed the bat. Tony Jones, good morning.
2: Yes, good morning, Tom. What a great day.
1: Well, it is. And just quickly on the NFL game on Friday last week, I thought it was one of the best showcases for Melbourne I've ever seen. Apparently, we don't know quite what the US audience was, but let's say it was 20 million people. And they saw the city at its finest. They saw a stadium the size of which they couldn't quite believe. My only concern is, I don't know if you know this, but there's a small city called Melbourne in Florida. And I'm a bit worried that some Americans might think it was Melbourne, Florida, not Melbourne, Australia. But it went really well, didn't it?
2: Yeah, absolutely it did. And hopefully it's an annual thing. I look back at the ESPN coverage, the pre-match, and whatever it cost Melbourne, they've got it back in spades because the city was, I mean, you couldn't have picked a better day weather-wise.
1: No, it was fantastic.
2: I mean, seriously, that given what's been either side of that day, you know, we were so lucky. It was so good. My only knock on it, I've got to say, and I text this to you, why did Public Transport Victoria fawn over themselves to accommodate 24-hour transport? And, I mean, the MCG often has crowds of 90,000 plus, you know, and you know, Carlton Geelong, for example, had 96,000. I don't think there was 24-hour transport then, was there?
1: No, there wasn't. And in fact, if you were trying to get a train on V-Line from, say, Gippsland, from Traralgon to Melbourne, then the last train left, I think it left at 7 p.m. So there was you had to get a bus back. And just on another, I do want to talk about the prospect of an all-interstate grand final. But, look, I think Geelong was outplayed by Freo on the weekend. But the goal that wasn't the goal, Ollie Dempsey kicked it out of the air and the umpire said it was a behind and then the arc looked at it and sort of wasn't certain. It was pretty obviously a goal. Why are we still struggling so much with video review?
2: I don't know, and this is my knock on it. If you can't get it right, then get rid of it. You know what I mean? Like that, I mean, I have not met one person other than someone at the AFL who says that was anything other than a goal.
1: Yeah.
2: If you can't, and they say it's inconclusive. I'm sorry, it's not. It's not inconclusive.
1: Because the other thing is if you watch, I often have to entertain myself watching old footage because that's the last time Carlton won a flag. But I mean, you know, there was no video review back then. And I see a lot of scores like goals. You think, you know, to me that looks like it was a behind, but no one argued. If the goal umpire said it was a goal, it was a goal. If it was a behind, it was a behind, and we moved on. And that was in an era when games were often quite high scoring, so one goal didn't make that much of a difference. But I agree with you. Like maybe we just scrap it and we just go with the goal umpire.
2: Absolutely. I mean, you know, if you had technology in 1979, Collingwood might have beaten you in that grand final once that ball was quite clearly over the boundary line when it was tapped in by Hunt.
1: No, I was there. In fact, I was sitting above it. I was there. I was 12 years old. And we saw, that's a good decision. Geez, Wayne Harms is playing well there, and he got the Norm Smith, the first one ever.
2: But see, even now you look back on that, and how many times have you looked back on it, and yeah, it's so inconclusive, you know. So even technology can't sort of, you know, come up with an answer for one of the great debates of finals football.
1: But the other thing is, right, and I don't know if you watch rugby union very much. I do sometimes because I played it briefly a long time ago. I don't really understand it. But they will be playing along. And then the umpire will suddenly, he's a referee, he will stop everything. And they'll suddenly look at a tackle that occurred 3 minutes earlier. and decide that actually the tackle was a bit high, or, you know, it was a shoulder charge, which is illegal in rugby union. And they'll sort of like wind the clock back and make a decision. And the great things about Australian rules, and I must say the way rugby league is played these days, is that the referee or the umpire makes a decision, you accept it, and you move on, you move on, you move on, and the game keeps going. And one of the reasons rugby union is struggling in this country is because it's just too stop-start. And you know, they wind the clock back and re-look at things that are several minutes old and then decide to change the game.
2: And that's one of the reasons I think cricket's suffering at the moment too, because the umpires have actually lost their nerve. So how many times do we see the umpires go for a replay or the captain calls for one and got the guy's half a metre in?
1: Yeah.
2: You know, and there's no need sometimes for that. Now, I know it sort of like comes into its own when you're, okay, was the ball grounded? Was it a clean catch? I mean, in that situation, it can go LBW, that type of thing. But for the most part, I don't think technology is needed.
1: Well, and when you look at it, in the old days in footy, you had one field umpire, two goal umpires, two boundary, and that was considered fine. Now we have four field umpires, and we have video review, and we still get it wrong. So you know.
2: Well, I don't have an issue with the extra umpires, because that would have been near impossible to actually officiate a game 1 hour, especially with the speed of the game nowadays. So I don't have an issue with as many umpires as what we've got. But it comes back to the original point, Tom, in that if you can't get it right, and I'm sorry, but that was a, Chris Scott can be quite theatrical in the coach's box, but I'm 110% with him on this one, because it was a goal, and it was a blot on what was a great game of football.
1: Now, very quickly, we've got two prelims this weekend. So Friday night, Frio take on Geelong. It's at Optus Stadium. Sorry, I'm looking at the wrong one. It's now my app. So Frio take on Sydney. Interestingly, so it's actually played in the SCG. It's sort of the season somehow is working out very well for Sydney when everybody thought was writing them off. Sorry, it's at the SCG. Who do you think wins?
2: Well, I think Frio, based on the way they played. But if Sydney can muster the passion and the emotion that they did previously, then they'll be over the line. I think Frio, and I really think that Brisbane will roll Hawthorn.
1: Yeah, and that's a twilight game at the MCG. But why that?
2: I think it might be an opportunity to let Brisbane get home after the game. I'm pretty sure that would be the reason why. But I thought they chartered flights nowadays, but I'm pretty sure that would be the reason.
1: All right. So if it's if your predictions are correct, we end up with an all interstate grand final being Frio versus Brisbane.
2: Yeah, and I look forward to the grand final parade down Little Bourke Street.
1: All right. Thank you, TJ. Tony Jones with Monday Sport at 5 to 11.
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1: It is almost 11 o'clock. News coming up in a moment with David Armstrong. And look, if you're a Geelong supporter, you know, that Ollie Dempsey goal that was ultimately ruled a behind after extensive video footage was looked at, do you feel you're ripped off? Geelong, I don't think, led at any point of the night. But people say, oh, that was a turning point in the game. And look, Freo were the better team. But as Tony Jones says, if the ARC system still doesn't work, then let's just scrap it. And let's just go back. The goal umpire makes a call, and that's what the call is. 133693, mornings at 3aw.com.au. There will be plenty of time, as there always is, for calls and emails straight after the news. A couple of the issues I want to have a look at, though, today. The government desperately wants 70% of new houses, this is the state government, to occur within existing suburbs. So knock down houses, build townhouses, build blocks of flats. And yet the figures show that overwhelmingly people want a house on its own land out in the outer burbs. So do you actually want to live in an apartment? And another thing, should the fuel excise be cut as petrol rises again?
0: News for Oxford Partners Lawyers. Better to have on your side than on theirs. 3AW News.
14: 16 degrees in Melbourne, a shower or two atop today, 19, 11 o'clock. Good morning. I'm David Armstrong. The Premier Ben Carroll says the buck stops with him following the tragic death of a motorcyclist who hit a pothole on the Western Highway. The 71-year-old Ballarat man lost control of his motorbike after striking the pothole at Trawalla yesterday. It comes almost a week after the Auditor General found almost half of the state's road network was in poor or very poor condition, and the government had ignored warnings to spend more money on road maintenance.
15: My thoughts are with this man's family. This is a tragedy that has occurred. My thoughts are also with everybody connected to this man, the first responders that attended the scene, and the buck does stop with us. I've made it very clear there cannot be any more buck passing on road maintenance.
14: And investigations are continuing into the cause of the crash. An Australian man and his two children have been found dead inside their home in Bali. The exact cause of death is not yet known. Local police say it appears to have been a murder-suicide. The federal government's poised to consider restoring cuts to the fuel excise following a widening of the Middle East conflict. There are fears petrol prices could rise toward the previous peak of $2.60 a litre.
16: The Albanese government and the opposition are warning One Nation's immigration policy could push Australia into recession. The minor party is proposing to cut 750,000 student, skilled and family visas over 3 years. The aim is to reach a net migration cap of 130,000 people a year, which One Nation argues is more sustainable. But Shadow Home Affairs Minister John O'Dunham says the policy has not been thought through.
17: Which parts of the economy will be impacted and to what extent? Because for every person that is not brought into Australia, there is notionally an economic cost, say for skilled visa holders, they pay tax when they work. Those sorts of numbers are an important part of this debate.
16: Well, a Melbourne man fed up with people dumping their rubbish has removed six full trailer loads of rubbish from a state forest at his own expense. Matthew Cumming has told Tom Elliott, it's getting worse, with people either just being lazy or struggling to afford rising prices at the tip.
18: The piles that I found on the tracks were rubbish dumped from building sites, general public. The main rubbish types that I found was nappies, scrap metal, and bags of clothes. And they're three things that are the most easily disposed of.
16: In finance, the All Ordinary's up 11 points. The dollar's trading at 71.71 US.
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16: Alexander Zverev has been crowned US Open champion, beating Ben Shelton in four sets. The German thanking the new US tennis chief executive, Craig Tiley.
20: For those of you that you don't know, Craig Tiley has been the tournament director in the Australian Open for the past 25 years. And he decided to move to New York, which we as players were not very happy about because he made the Australian Open the best tournament in the world. But from now on, I think the US Open will probably be the best tournament in the world since you're here. So.
16: That audio thanks to Nine. Hawthorn trains this morning ahead of Saturday's preliminary final against Brisbane. Injury watch at the Lions with Noah Ainsworth pushing to return from an ankle injury. Dane Rampey will captain the Sydney Swans against Fremantle in Friday's preliminary finals. The 36-year-old replacing Callum Mills, who's out for the rest of the season with an ACL injury. And that's the latest news and sports.
21: 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The modern rendered look starts with the right base. 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
24: It's Brad from Transport Victoria. Couple of brakes on the M80 Ring Road, heading green for about up past the Tullamarine Freeway with some ongoing works. Look out for speed and lane restrictions. No troubles, L turnabout around to the Westgate Freeway. Westgate looking clear around the city exits. One Ocean Eastern Freeway is open and clear in both directions. In Brunswick, Moreland Road's currently closed in both directions between City Road and Cameron Street. On the go until early October. Still got buses continuing to replace trams on part of Route 6 and 58. Check the Transport Victoria website for details.
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16: A cloudy day with showers and a top of 19 degrees. There'll be showers tomorrow 14. Wednesday, possible showers 13. And Thursday, a cloudy day 15. Friday, sunny 22. And Saturday, sunny 24 degrees. On the bays, west northwesterlies at 10 knots, turning southerly with waves below a metre. At the airport, 17, Heidelberg 16, and in the city it's 16 degrees. David Armstrong, Melbourne Zone, 3AW.
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1: 7 past 11, I mentioned earlier on in the program, I had a conversation with a guy yesterday. He was at a car show and he was showing us his mint condition, I think it was an HD Holden from the 60s. Anyway, but he lived in outside Wallen and we were talking about, you know, just how incredible the growth has been there. Like it's a good 45 minutes drive north of Melbourne. And yet that is, you know, it is what used to be farms rapidly being turned into suburbia. And he was complaining that they're not putting in enough infrastructure like public transport and that sort of thing to support all these new houses. But the point is that overwhelmingly first home buyers still want to buy a house on land in the outer sort of growth corridors of Melbourne. And I sort of get that. The problem is that the powers that be want us to live in apartments. For example, take the suburban rail loop. Now, remember, a third of the funding for the suburban rail loop is this alleged value capture. And the idea behind that is that we build apartment towers and office blocks and shopping centres above the route of the underground rail line. And that over time we extract taxes from them and, you know, this helps pay off the debt associated with it. But again, do people want to live in apartments? Now, I've spoken to developers who say that the only apartment market in Melbourne right now that sort of makes sense for them is for relatively wealthy retiring downsizers. So people who have retired or are close to retirement, the kids have flown the coop, they're not living in the family home anymore, and they sell the family home and they'll buy an apartment for $1.5 to maybe $2.5 million, and that they can make money on. But young people, by and large, don't want to just go and live in apartments. And the problem is that the government's sort of housing policy is predicated on the idea that we stop building houses on land and we build tens of thousands of apartments instead. But the problem is I just don't know if people actually want to buy them. In fact, I suspect that they don't. Anyway, we'll have a look at that in a moment. 133693. A lot of emails coming through first on trams, mornings at 3aw.com.au. I played some audio from ABC, or as I like to call it, government news last night, from Alan Kohler saying trams have been a giant mistake for Melbourne, and 150 years ago what we should have done is build the giant, you know, underground sort of subway like cities like London and Paris and New York have. He says trams travel slowly, don't carry many people and clog up the roads. Kathy says trams, in contrast, provide a great visual experience of our city for visiting tourists. I agree with you, Kathy. Mark says, in fact, trams shouldn't be in the middle of the road. They should be on the side of the road where bike paths are. I wonder, would that work if you had a tram? Well, you wouldn't be able to have any parking then, would you? Yeah, maybe. We also spoke earlier about rubbish dumping. You might have heard in the news there. A good Samaritan called Matthew Cumming recently removed 6 trailer loads of dumped rubbish from a dirt track near Mount Disappointment. And he blames campers in part for dumping rubbish in the bush. Les says 95% of campers are responsible and take out more than what they bring in, but there are always some that stuff it up for the rest of us. Yeah, I was really surprised to hear that campers dump rubbish in the bush. I just thought campers were, I don't know, I thought they were better than that. Matt joins us. Matt, good morning.
4: Good morning, Tom. Just wanting to let everyone know, mate, there's a rally being organised at 12 p.m. today on the steps of Parliament House, motorbike riders protesting against the death of the gentleman on the Western Highway on Saturday. It was just unacceptable, Tom.
1: Well, it is, isn't it? Because it's one thing when you say, oh, potholes, you know, unsightly or makes people swerve, or you might, you know, split a tyre or whatever. But when someone dies, you realise how serious these potholes are.
4: Tom, I'm on the road all day, mate. I drive a truck for work. I'm a car driver as well, and I'm a motorbike rider. And I just shake my head every day. I see some of these potholes, and I think if I had to hit that on my bike,
5: yeah, you'd be dead.
4: I'd be off for sure. Like the worst one I've seen is anyone that's familiar with Ferntree Gully Road. If you're heading inbound on Ferntree Gully Road as you're approaching Scoresby Road, the end of Scoresby Road, there's a patch about 30 metres long of potholes. Now, this is an 80-kilometre-an-hour zone, Tom, and people are slamming on the brakes, swerving sideways, because they're not just potholes. These are holes in the road.
5: Okay.
4: And I don't know how there hasn't been a major accident there yet, and that's only the one part that I cross every day on my way back
5: to
4: work.
5: Well, you know, man, it's the old phrase, it's an accident waiting to happen, and now probably will. All right, so if people are upset, as people should be, about the potholes and the roads, there's a protest at midday today. So starting in just over 3/4 of an hour's time on the steps of Parliament on Spring Street.
4: Yeah, it just came through on a chat on a motorbike group I'm in on Facebook.
5: Okay. Well,
4: about an hour ago,
5: you're right to be angry because, as I said, it's one thing for people to suffer a damaged vehicle, which obviously can be repaired, albeit it's expensive. But when someone dies because they hit a pothole on a motorbike and the pothole should not have been there, that is a whole another matter entirely. Look, thank you, Matt. Good luck with the protest. And there's the weekly prize for you to consider for Word on the Street, a $1,000 voucher to spend at Imp Jewellery, the handmade and remodelling specialist. Okay, so I'm often intrigued about apartment living because my wife and I have discussed when I'm old, which is rapidly approaching, that we might downsize, and it probably would be into an apartment just because they're generally cheaper than a house. And look, there's lots and lots of apartments being built, so I guess we'll have quite a few to choose from. But something like 50% of new dwellings are out on the urban fringe. They are house and land packages for relatively affordable prices, albeit they're a long way away. Places like Wallen, for example, or Casey's another example. And it sort of suggests that's what people want. They still want, you know, a house on its own land. And yet the government sort of doesn't want that. The government has a stated aim of 70% of dwellings, you know, being in urban infill. That is essentially knocking down houses and building townhouses or, you know, low-rise apartments in their place. And the whole funding model for the suburban rail loop, or at least a third of it, depends upon value capture from apartment blocks going up. And my problem with it is that that's all fine in theory. But if people don't want to buy apartments, well, then the funding model doesn't work. Our next guest is CEO of the Urban Development Institute of Australia, Linda Allison. Good morning.
6: Good morning, Tom. Thanks for having me.
5: Look, have we got something wrong here? I mean, the government sort of does want people to live in apartments and townhouses and that sort of thing, but people still seem to want to buy, you know, house and land packages in the outer suburbs. So have we got a disconnect between what the governments want and what people want?
6: Yeah, there is a disconnect at the moment. I mean, we're nearly 3 years to the anniversary of the release of the housing statement, which reaffirmed the government's commitment to building 70% of new houses in established areas. But we know that traditionally around 50% of new houses have been built in newer areas of Melbourne, and in 3 years that hasn't changed.
5: Right. So it sort of suggests that if given a choice between a small apartment in South Bank or a house and land package in Wallen, well, a lot of people would prefer the house and land package in Wallen.
6: Well, we're still seeing a preference for people to have detached homes to raise families. An apartment certainly can work, and we know that plenty of people do choose to live in apartments, and there's benefits to that as well. But at the moment, the market just cannot deliver particularly family-sized apartments at a price point that people can afford. So what we're seeing is people are living where they can afford, and that is in our newer communities. They might be in a townhouse in a newer community, but they still have that dream to have that detached home.
5: Yeah, well, this is the thing, just leaving the dream aside, and again, going back to apartments, I've spoken to developers who say that they can't build a decent apartment and make any money unless it sells for at least $1.5 to $1.75 million. And that, unfortunately, is beyond the reach of most first home buyers.
6: Well, that's right. And you compare it to the existing house market where the median house price is in the 900s now. Even that is unaffordable for first home buyers. So if you look at the going rate at the moment is sort of between 15,000 to 18,000 per square meter. And for a three bedroom apartment, that sort of translates to 1.8 million.
5: Yeah, it does. So is that the future then? I mean, Melbourne has one of the greatest urban areas in the world. So we've got the most trams and we've got just suburbs that go on forever in just about every direction that it's possible. That people essentially, you know, get the house on its own bit of land, get the detached home, but they will commute a long time to get to and from work.
6: Well, we know that that is definitely a challenge, and we know that the infrastructure that should go alongside these newer communities hasn't been there, and we've seen a lot of examples of people really struggling with their commutes and access to the things that, that people take for granted. So we really need a concerted effort by the government to align their infrastructure spending to the areas that are growing more quickly, and that is our outer areas. The apartment market does need to play its part, but we need some really strong levers and we need conditions to improve before we're going to see apartments at scale at an affordable price.
5: And we've also just got to be realistic. I mean, if people would prefer a house on its own land, even if it means travelling a bit, then you can't sort of force people to live the way that you want them to live rather than the way they want to live.
6: Well, I think any home purchase is a trade-off. There's always things that you may not get everything you want. I think people who are buying in newer areas understand that not everything will be there all at once. And in fact, most of Melbourne was a greenfield area at some point. So it is a trade-off. But at the moment, particularly for newer Victorians that are moving from overseas to come and live in Melbourne, they're clearly stating that they don't want to live in a two-bedroom apartment. They want their own detached home.
5: My wife and I, we were in an Uber a couple of months ago now, and the driver had migrated here from India, and he was actually absurdly overqualified. He had, you know, he'd spent more time at university than I had, that was for sure. And, you know, but he was driving an Uber to make ends meet. But he, you know, he bought in a housing estate not far from Hastings, you know, near the Mornington Peninsula, and he thought it was paradise. Like he said, compared to India, this is fabulous. In India, I'd have a tiny little apartment. It wouldn't be very nice. I have my own land. My kids can play. I've got a house. Like, he just thought it was fantastic. And so, you know, how do you argue with that?
6: Well, and Victorians are making a clear choice at the moment about where they want to live and the type of homes they want to live in. So we want to see supply increase. We're still building around 30,000 homes less than the government's own target of 80,000 a year.
5: Yeah, we're building 50, aren't we? 50,000.
6: Oh, and that's right. And so we're saying let's enable the part of the industry that can deliver homes at the moment at a price point that is relatively inexpensive. Let's make that happen rather than focusing on a part of the market that's really struggling to get out of the ground at the moment, which unfortunately is the apartment market.
5: All right. Thank you for your time. Linda Ellison there, CEO of the Urban Development Institute of Australia. And I might add, it is all easier said than done because land is expensive. It always has been. The government spends so much money on some forms of infrastructure that it doesn't appear to have the money for other forms of infrastructure. So, for example, you know, if you travel up the Hume, you know, places like Donnybrook and Wallen and other places, I mean, they are going to have hundreds of thousands of new residents over the next 20 years. But there's no plan to put in, as far as I know, any railway line or something that will make, you know, getting in and out of Melbourne any easier for them. And then you've got tradies, you know, electricians cost a fortune these days, plumbers, you name it. So building a house is not cheap. 133693 mornings at 3aw.com.au. Plenty more calls and emails ahead and coming up in about 15 minutes' time. Independent economist Saul Eslake, is it time to cut the fuel excise again? Because oil prices are going back up, petrol and diesel are getting more expensive. Should the government cut the excise again? That's all ahead at 20 past 11.
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24: It's Brad from Transport Victoria. Slight delays outbound on the Hume Freeway, exiting onto Cooper Street into Epping with a breakdown. Police are attending to. Speed down to 40 past the flashing lights. Allows some extra time. No troubles for the Hume Freeway itself running well. Couple of brakes on through Beveridge, but clear after that. And a good run inbound down towards the M80 Ring Road. We've got plenty of works happening at the corner of the Greens for a bypass and Grimshaw Streets. Look out for change conditions. If you're on the bypass of the highway, want to turn right at Grimshaw Street, you'll need to continue through the intersection and U-turn further along.
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10: 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I'm out at Supreme and Leader Caravans, corner of Grasslands Avenue and Hume Highway, Craigieburn. 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
28: 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Whether you're moving locally to country Victoria or interstate, the white

0: catches them going at speed, the number plate is actually owned by someone else, so the fine doesn't go where it's supposed to go. And on the ARC, the AFL's footage review, Ollie Dempsey had what was obviously a goal disallowed on Friday night. Some Geelong supporters say that was the turning point of the game, and had the goal gone ahead, Geelong would have won. They didn't win. Steph says, if the video umpire's footage isn't clear enough to make a call, just scrap the technology altogether. And Daryl says, however, if the ARC technology review gets the chop, the broadcaster will show controversial decisions and these will make the umpires look inept. Well, the umpires already do a pretty good job of that themselves, Daryl. Thank you. Sutto, what have you seen?
1: Good morning, Tom. The Bunnings on Burwood Road Hawthorne has been evacuated. There's a fire truck at the front and all the sirens are going.
0: Right, that doesn't sound too good. So Bunnings on Burwood, yeah, I know exactly where that is. All right, Burwood Road and Hawthorne. And is Fire Rescue Victoria there?
1: Yes, they are.
0: Okay. Well, something bad is going on. Look, thank you, Sutto. We'll look into it. And you can find yourself on Friday in the draw for our yearly Word on the Street prize, $60,000 towards a Mercedes of your choice, thanks to Mercedes-Benz Brighton. Their spring trade-in bonus pays a guaranteed $5,000 more for any make or model traded. Jane, good morning.
2: Good morning, Tom. I live in an apartment.
0: Yes.
2: And we thought it was wonderful when we first moved in until we had an issue with our body corporate. And we had a water leak from above, which turned out to be an insurance claim. Body corporate management companies get a kickback up to 20% from the insurance company.
0: Yeah.
2: So guess what? They don't like making claims if they can avoid it, and they try to push it back onto the owner.
0: Yes.
2: Body corporates aren't regulated. Can you believe that? All the money sitting in funds and they are not regulated.
0: I know. It's amazing, Jane. Although I've stayed in apartments, I've never sort of owned one or lived in one for any length of time. But you always see, you know, a plaque, you know, this is run by such and such. And there's hundreds of different body corporates. And you're saying they're largely unregulated.
2: Correct. Yes. Can I tell you another story?
0: Sure.
2: I read about a lady that bought an apartment in South Bank. It's in a tall building. They put a vape shop. They allowed a vape shop in the bottom level of the building.
0: Yeah.
2: And her body corporate insurance excess went up to $150,000. So can you imagine how much her body corporate fees increased?
0: True.
2: She's got it on the market now for less than she bought it for, and she can't sell it.
0: Yeah. All right, Jane, thank you. And this is the thing that worries me about my sort of plan one day to downsize is, you know, I read in Sydney several years ago, there was a series of apartments which had been built, I think, by the same builder. And they were structurally unsound. Like the whole building was sort of basically condemned and they were relatively new. And it was not clear what was to be done because it wasn't just a matter of repairing. They couldn't be repaired. And so the whole thing would have to be knocked down and start again. And I think the builder had gone broke. And I don't know what happened with that, but I mean, the people's apartments weren't worth anything at all because it was not legal to live in them any longer. Anyway, Jane, thank you for that. You've won two bottles of De Bortley's Ancient Soils Heathcote Grenache. Trevor, hello.
3: Hey, Tom, good morning. I don't know if you're troubled down Glenfree Road, Hawthorne, but 7 days a week, there's trams down there at 40K. You can't get past anyone. Everyone's trying to back in an angle parking. They are an absolute pain in the backside.
0: Yeah. Because Glenfree Road's not wide enough, so for cars, you know, parallel parking or waiting to turn right or whatever, I mean, the trams basically get blocked, don't they?
3: Well, my parents live in just off Barker's Road, and the house that we left to me, I refuse to live there. I can't stand the place. It is just ridiculous. It's just a gridlock.
0: Well, it's the private school battleground every day, all the German SUVs going to war with each other.
3: Mate, you got Kerry Grammer, MLC, Xavier Collie, D. LaSalle, and you know what? Come pick up time. I just avoid it like the plague. Tom, I'm telling you.
0: No.
3: It needs to be looked at by the council because they park anywhere in the corners. There's no traffic control, nothing.
0: No, I know, Trevor. I've seen what it's like. And the problem is it's one of these classic things where most of the time the traffic's okay at Barkers Road and Cotham Road and whatever. But then, you know, 8 in the morning, 3 o'clock in the afternoon, you get, I don't know, it must be thousands of cars descending upon the area to drop off or pick up little Johnny and little Samantha and so forth. And it's just, you can't widen the roads and you can't, I mean, they do lower the speed limit. That's one thing they do. It goes from 60 to 40.

0: It makes, I don't live there, but I know people who do, and it makes living around there very, very difficult. 133693, Steve, hello.
1: G'day, Tom. I just wanted to commend Matthew Cummings for what he's doing out in the bush there. It's
0: picking up the rubbish at his own cost.
1: Yeah, exactly right. And that's what I was going to say. Look, I lived out in Meadow Heights for a few years with my wife to save up for a deposit for a house. We don't really like the Hume City Council, but the one thing that they do really well is give 5 free tip passes every year for the council rates.
0: Well, you get 5, do you?
1: Five. And, you know, it's unbelievable how much rubbish, like in Meadow Heights, it's disgusting. It looks like a third world country. But, you know, you get 5 free tip passes a year and people are still dumping on the side of the road. And what I want to do for Matthew Cummings is donate one of my tip passes because he shouldn't have to pay for it. So I wouldn't mind donating one of my tip passes or 2 of my tip passes, whatever.
0: That's very generous of you, Steve. We've got Matthew's phone number, so I'll put it on. So you're in Hume, so is that's not too far from where? Well, I guess it's a bit of a drive from Mount Disappointment, isn't it? But still, free tip.
1: If he's all right to drive down to Hume Ways, I mean, there's Campbellfield Tip and Bolinda Drive, I think it is. I can meet him there or whatever it is. And
0: tell me, have you managed to buy a house? You said you and your wife were living there to save money.
1: Correct, yeah. Meadow Heights was cheap rent at the time, and we had 3 little kids, so we had to try and afford to live. Yeah.
0: And given you've got 3 kids, would you have ever considered an apartment, or was that just completely off the agenda?
1: No, we couldn't. No, I wouldn't. We wouldn't be able to do it. We had animals and all the rest of it, so that wasn't even a consideration. I mean, a townhouse, because some of the good townhouses, I think, down at Airport West, they had a good-sized backyard. But, we fortunately got a nice house. We're doing pretty well.
0: All right. Good for you, Steve. You sound like Daryl Kerrigan, The Castle. You know, look at the serenity. And that was actually shot. It wasn't Airport West. I think it was shot, West Meadows or something like that? Yeah, but it was to the rear of Tullamarine Airport. I remember
2: gates,
0: that.
2: Had the lovely gates.
0: The gates and the greyhounds out the back.
2: Hey, I just think that's a lovely offer made, Jason.
0: It is nice because this guy Matthew Cummings, he put some pictures up. And honestly, when I say 6 trailer loads, he's actually got a trailer hooked onto the back of his car and he's piled it up. And he's done it 6 times to go back and forth to the tip.
2: Why doesn't council just flick him a dozen free passes?
0: Well, they should.
2: Our news at midday. I'm sorry. Motorcyclists from across the state will rally on the steps of Parliament at midday today because a 71-year-old man died on a pothole-riddled stretch of the Western Highway yesterday. It was perfect conditions yesterday. Mm. It was warm. It was sunny. There was no wind. Mm. It was clear. Pothole, and that is the judgment of police and investigating authorities, that it was hit a pothole, came off, and died at the scene. Locals say the road's absolutely atrocious. The organisers of the rally say the death is squarely in the hands of the government because of their incompetent management of our roads.
0: Well, Ben Carroll has said he'll fix them, so we'll see.
2: Many, many suggestions today that the federal government's having a long, hard look at cutting the fuel excise because the war in the Middle East has escalated
0: still
2: again.
0: Going.
2: Crude is about to spike, but very, very clever people, economists, say don't you dare, because it will absolutely fuel inflation. It will feed that hungry beast.
0: Well, we're going to speak to Saul Eslake, who's an independent economist, shortly. But I can see why they'd say that. But I just think, you know, we did it 6 months ago. The war is still here. Petrol and diesel are going back to those levels. I mean, we've got to do something.
2: And this was around this morning, and I did enjoy this. Gen Z, I thought there was a beautiful innocence to this. They're taking up bird watching. Have you seen this?
0: There's been a big increase in the number of
2: young people bird watching. And I thought, this is fantastic. They're off the devices. They're being one with nature. Do you know what they're doing?
0: What?
2: It's real life Pokemon.
0: I've never played it. I've got no idea.
2: Pokemon, you go to certain locations and you take a photo of a Pokemon that you see in that location and you post it online and
0: why would there be a Pokemon out where a bird is?
2: Well, this is the version of it. So they take photos of the birds, they post them online and they get cred, they get props for posting a...
0: You know who else is a bird watcher?
2: A twitcher.
0: Sally McManus, the now former head of the ACTU, she's stepping down. And she wants to focus on bird watching.
2: I like that. Mm. And what's gone wrong for Oscar Piastri? He came eighth at the Spanish Grand Prix.
0: Drive faster.
2: In a nutshell, you're right. Have you ever seen who is leading that and is going to win? Kimi Antonelli. Have you ever seen a picture of him?
0: No.
2: He looks like he does the drive through at McDonald's. He's a 20-year-old.
0: They're young, yes. Oh,
2: man.
0: Some of them don't actually have driver's licenses. Like they've done go-karting and somehow got into Formula One. But there's one or two that aren't legally allowed to drive on a public road.
2: All that there at midday.
0: Thank you, David. 133-693. We will speak in a moment to Saul Eslake, independent economist. Will the government cut the fuel excise again? That's ahead at 25 to 12.
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0: It is 21 to 12. We're talking about public housing earlier on in the program and how, let's say a family is fortunate enough to get, say, a 3 or 4 bedroom public housing home, but the kids grow up and leave. They can't be forced out of the home, which I find somewhat absurd. Barry says they could rent out the other 2 rooms to supplement their income. Well, that's not the way public housing is supposed to work. And Ron says, one of the biggest drawbacks I find with apartment living is strata fees. Not only do you pay rates, but the strata levies are often quite high. Yeah, and it's just the fear that someone else is making decisions on your behalf about repairs and things like that. But there's no other way around it. On petrol prices, Jim, what have you seen?
12: Just to let you know, Tom, in Northcote, petrol unleaded is $2.25 and diesel is $2.75.9.
0: So $2.25 and $2.75 for petrol and diesel respectively.
12: Correct.
0: Well, that's interesting, Jim, because that's bad. Thank you for the call. I remember filling up when the Iran crisis first started. I was actually in Geelong for the weekend, and it was $2.25. And I thought, oh, my God, that is a lot. And here we are again in Northcote, $2.25 for petrol. Well, 6 months ago, the government did cut the petrol excise for several months in half and then only by a quarter. Should they do it again? Our next guest, independent economist Saul Eslake. Saul, good morning.
13: Good morning, Tom.
0: Well, it's interesting. I mean, petrol just happens to be now, at least at that service station, it's the same price as when the government introduced the excise cut pretty much 6 months ago. Should they do it again?
13: Well, I understand why that question is being asked, but I would say no. When the government introduced the excise cut at the onset of the conflict in the Middle East that was started by Trump and Netanyahu, it was a reasonable expectation on their part that it would be a short-term thing. After all, Trump was telling us that the US would obliterate Iran and oil would again flow freely and, you know, everything would be fabulous. And like most of what Trump says, it turned out to be completely wrong. It now looks as though oil prices are going to be high for quite a lot longer. And it's not just the crude oil price, incidentally, which is now back to $100, the so-called crack spread, which is the spread between the crude oil price and the price for refined products like petrol, diesel, jet fuel and the like that come out of refineries, has gone up and stayed up since the conflict started, never came down in the way that crude oil prices did. The other thing that I think is changing, something that helped to keep oil prices away from $100 during the first couple of months of that crisis, was that the US began exporting a lot more crude oil, and China, which is the world's biggest importer of crude oil, imported a lot less than it normally did, and that helped bring about a better balance between global supply and demand between about March and July. And they did that, both of them, by running down their reserves. But it would appear from the most recent data that both of them have run down their reserves as much as they think they can afford to do. And the US is, in recent weeks, exporting less oil, and China is importing quite a bit more oil than it did in particular May and June. So we're looking at what may be a much longer period of uncomfortably high petrol prices here in Australia, which means that if the government were to repeat what it did for what it thought earlier this year was a short-term problem, it would cost a lot more than the $4.5 billion that the 3 months of the full excise did. I mean, if we were to do this, suppose we were to do this for a year, then you'd be talking about a $16 billion hit to the budget. And I don't think we can afford that. If it is the case that oil and the things that are made with oil are going to be more expensive for longer, then it's kind of counterproductive to blunt the market signal that would encourage people to reduce their dependence on petrol where they can, for example, by buying electric vehicles. The other thing is that if the government really does think that high petrol prices and diesel in particular prices are going to be a lot longer, then they would be better advised, I think, to concentrate whatever assistance they can afford to give to industries that are at the forefront of that, in particular agriculture, where it's not just higher diesel prices, but it's also higher prices for fertilizers and things that they need. Parts of the transport industry that are heavily reliant on diesel, and the construction sector, especially civil construction, that not only uses a lot of diesel on site on infrastructure projects and the like, but also where there's a lot of derivative products like pipes and coatings for electrical cables and things like that that they use, that or that goes into the production of cement, that will dramatically add to the cost of infrastructure projects, and where typically the contracts that underpin these projects don't allow for construction companies to pass on these costs to their customers, and we could see more construction firms going broke as a result. So I think if the government is going to be putting taxpayers' dollars around, they ought to be fairly strategic as to where they do it, rather than just throwing a lot of cash at every ordinary households, which the Reserve Bank may well take away by putting interest rates up.
0: Well, that was going to be my next question, just very quickly. I mean, is it basically a lay-down mazir, as some people say, that interest rates now go up?
13: Well, I think it's highly likely that interest rates will go up when the Reserve Bank meets at the end of this month. If they go up this month, then they might not go up in November. If they don't go up this month, they probably will go up in November. And then it's by no means impossible, depending on what happens to inflation, that we could see another increase at the beginning of February when they meet for the first time next year. And none of that's pleasant, but the chances of further rate rises will increase if the government decides to throw borrowed money at households in an attempt to alleviate short-term pain when it might actually be a longer-term problem.
0: All right. Well, it's all good news. Thank you, Saul.
13: Well, it isn't really, is it? I'm sorry.
0: Saul Eslake there, independent economist. Oh, God. People are already struggling with high cost of living, supermarket prices, all that sort of thing. And now we face a second petrol price rise. That's already happening. And high interest rates to go along with it. More calls, more emails in a moment at 14 to 12.
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15: It's Brad from Transport Victoria. Still some minor delays outbound on the Hume Freeway exiting onto Cooper Street with a breakdown. Police and our crews returning to speed down to 40 past that scene. Speed and load restrictions in place at the M80 Ring Road. Greens for about heading up past the Tullamarine Freeway with works. No troubles held turnabout around to the Westgate Freeway in Brunswick. Moreland Road still closed. Will be until early October. That's both directions between City Road and Cameron Street for tram stop construction works. You'll be able to use Melville Road, Bell Street and City Road around the closure.
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0: It is 11 to 12. Emails coming in. Owen says, just drop the excise on diesel to even up the price between petrol and diesel. Well, I suppose that would work. I mean, what is the excise? It's 54 cents or thereabouts. So if you drop that already, there's about a 50 cent difference between petrol and diesel. The biggest problem with diesel was also that the agricultural industry depends so much on it and the mining industry. Graham on Apartment Living says, having worked in the strata industry for many years, my tip would be to buy into a building that's been established for at least a decade. And therefore, in that time, you can see if any defects have surfaced. Yeah, I take your point. It's one thing that just makes me nervous. Like, with your own house on land, yes, if the roof leaks, it's bad, but, you know, you get it fixed and you can fix it. But it's the land that's the valuable part of a house. But an apartment is really a hole in the sky. That's how it was always described to me. And if a building has fundamental structural problems, you can be in deep doo-doo. Melva, hello.
22: Hello, Tom. Good morning. How are you?
0: Very good, thank you. What would you like to say?
22: I'd like to talk about the motorcyclists with the potholes in the road.
0: Yes.
22: The Phillip Island Grand Prix is on from the 23rd to the 25th this month, which is only a couple of weeks away, yes. And I'm very concerned about all the motorcyclists.
0: Yeah, and this is the last one too. The MotoGP is going to I think it's to Adelaide, isn't it?
22: Adelaide, that's right, yes. And I am very concerned. They come from everywhere. My son rides a bike and some of his mates come down from Omeo and up that way. There's bikes come from Sydney and just so they're aware of, I hope they make sure the roads are better.
0: Yeah, well, I don't know if they can, Melva. They're not going to get them all fixed in the next 2 weeks. And look, the South Gippsland Highway, like a lot of regional roads, is not in great shape from what I hear. But thank you, Melva, and I hope your son's okay. Phil, hello.
23: Great show. But I've got to say, I've got to have a dig at you when you said the 70-year-old shouldn't be on a bike. You said he shouldn't be riding. I think that's a bit...
0: Well, it's harsh. Not so much the 70-year-old per se, Phil. It's just that you've got potholes, and we've seen tragically what can happen there.
23: Yeah.
0: You see so many distracted drivers who are of all ages who can't help but look at their phones, and they swerve, and they're not, you know, they're not driving as well as they should. And I just think when you're on a motorbike, you've got other people doing idiotic things which can cause problems. And the reality is, as you get older, like your reaction times just aren't as good. But for me, it's more, you could be the best motorbike rider in the world, but if you've got car drivers doing dumb things, then you're going to be in trouble, aren't you?
23: With that, but you know, I've been riding since I was 12 years old. I'm 66 now, and I still want to be riding when I'm 80. But
0: 80? What do you ride?
23: I've gone from sports bikes to it's a sport Harley now, but you know, I've slowed down a bit. My actions aren't the same as they used to be. I used to race back in the day, but I just think it's an outlet for me and for a lot of older blokes. I'm sure you've got a lot of listeners that are in their 60s and 70s, probably even their 80s, that ride bikes. And
0: do you have Border Be Wild going through your head when you set off in the sport Harley or on the sport Harley?
23: I suppose so, yeah.
0: All right, thank you, Phil. No, I wasn't trying to have a go at bike riders per se. It's more that it's just, I feel like you're taking your life in your hands, mainly because of car drivers who do the wrong thing. Well, a man who was himself born to be wild is our afternoon's host, Tony Moncler. Tony, good morning.
24: We used to have motorbikes at Scouts in Mildura.
0: Yeah, yeah.
24: It was completely normal. It was awesome.
0: We had one in Tasmania, which we used to ride until I crashed it. And I've never ridden one since.
24: Oh, they're great fun. But dangerous, as Phil pointed out. Phil will like the fact that I'm speaking to Rob Salvatore, chair of the Victorian Motorcycle Council. Would you let your partner on a motorbike at the moment, Tom?
0: No. Right. And I've said to my daughter, I'll disown her if she ever... And you see the Australians get badly hurt and sometimes killed in places like Bali because they go out and motor scooters.
24: Yeah.
0: They don't wear helmets. They just, thongs and a singlet and you know, that doesn't help.
24: So we'll be talking about that. Also, what have you inherited after buying a property? Old mate in Denmark did a bit of digging around the back for a pergola, I think it was, and buried Viking treasure.
0: Really?
24: Yeah. Silver coins, you name it. Monday Sport with Marco. We'll be talking about the prospect of an interstate grand final, whether you're happy about that.
0: See, where do we stand? Because the only Victorian team left is Hawthorn.
24: Yeah,
0: and I cannot bring myself to barrack for Hawthorn. I don't like the colours.
24: No.
0: I don't like a lot of the people who barrack for Hawthorn.
24: Exactly.
0: I know too many of them.
24: When they were at Princess Park, they stole anything that wasn't nailed down.
0: That's right.
24: Yeah, bad co-tenants. You may be surprised at what's been voted the most popular fast food restaurant chain in Australia. You'll find out after one. Fiona Byrne talks 70 years of TV. Glenn Manton wants you to rank public transport in order of favourites.
0: As in trams versus trains versus buses.
24: Exactly right, yes.
0: See, I love trams, and I don't trust buses.
24: I don't either.
0: Because I feel like the driver could just go anywhere. You know?
24: Not a bus fan.
0: No.
24: Let's say the amphetamine enthusiasts are always on the bus. That's my rule of thumb.
0: Well, thank you for that observation. Tony Moakley there, coming at you with the afternoon's program straight after the midday news. 133-693, mornings at 3aw.com.au at 5 to 12.
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30: 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Until noon, this is Tom Elliott.
0: It is a minute away from midday. That means this show is over for another day, but fear not. You have news in a moment with Jordan Tunbridge. Following that, of course, afternoon starring Tony Moclair. In the running for the weekly win and the street prize is Matt. He rang us about an hour ago about this rally that's starting about now on the steps of Parliament. A lot of people who are motorcycle riders understandably upset about the tragic and, I would argue, highly avoidable death of a 71-year-old motorbike rider who struck a pothole on the Western Highway at Trawalla over the weekend. Thank you, Matt, and I hope the government, the state government, gets the message. You are on the draw for the weekly prize, a $1,000 voucher to spend at Imp Jewelry, the handmade and remodelling specialist. And, of course, if you win that this coming Friday, automatically you'll be in the running for this, $60,000. That's right, 60 grand towards a Mercedes of your choice, thanks to our great friends at Mercedes-Benz Brighton. Enjoy your afternoon, and I'll talk with you again tomorrow morning at 8:30. Bye for now.
30: Australian Crawl and Men at Work. Sydney Meyer Music Bowl, November 22. Tickets at Ticketek. 3AW News.
7: 17 degrees in Melbourne. Showers tomorrow. A top of 14. It's 12 midday. Good afternoon. I'm Jordan Tunbridge. Premier Ben Carroll says the buck stops with him following the tragic death of a motorcyclist who hit a pothole on the Western Highway. Stephanie Wacklewick reports.
8: The 71-year-old rider couldn't be saved after his bike hit a pothole losing control at Trawalla yesterday. And while the exact circumstances into the cause of the accident are continuing, the Premier has told the ABC the state's roads are not in the condition they should be.
9: My thoughts are with this man, this man's family, and the buck does stop with us.
8: The tragic death comes almost a week after the Auditor General found almost half of the state's roads were in poor or very poor condition in 2024 and deteriorating at a faster rate than they were being repaired, with the government ignoring warnings to spend more money on road maintenance. The Premier has pledged more than $2 billion for the state's roads, which includes doubling the number of potholes fixed this year. Shadow Roads Minister Danny O'Brien says the situation is verging on criminal negligence.
10: Sadly, I think it actually did on the weekend, and my heart goes out to the family of the man who's been killed.
8: Stephanie Wacklewick, State Parliament, Melbourne.
7: Meantime, a rally is getting underway on the steps of State Parliament following the senseless death of the man known by his motorbiking comrades as Tiki. They say he lost his life at the hands of the state government because of what they say is the incompetent management of the roads. A man has been charged and bailed after a police car was rammed following a theft in St Kilda East. Madeline Burke reports.
11: Police were called to Hotham Street in St Kilda East yesterday morning after two men were seen breaking into storage cages and looking into vehicles. They allegedly stole a BMX bike and a toolkit and fled in a stolen car into a dead-end street. That's where a police vehicle was rammed as the car mounted a curb to escape. That car was dumped near a service station where the dog squad helped find a man hiding in a trailer. The 33-year-old has since been charged with burglary, theft and drug offences and bailed to face court next year. The second man, who was driving the car, hasn't yet been found. Madeline Burke, Melbourne.
7: The major parties are warning One Nation's proposed migration cuts could lead to a recession. Federal politics reporter Nelson Scott.
12: One Nation has pledged to overhaul the temporary migration system by cutting around 750,000 student skilled and family visas over 3 years. The policy would ultimately see net migration capped at 130,000 people per year. Taking to social media, party leader Pauline Hanson argues voters are fed up with housing shortages and strained public services.
13: We will take back control of who comes here and how many we accept.
12: But senior Labor MP Patrick Gorman claims cuts of this magnitude would send the economy tumbling.
14: This policy is terrible and it will result in business closures.
12: The opposition argues the idea is uncosted, could result in recession, and is inconsistent with the minor parties' previous proposals. Nelson Scott, Canberra.
7: Economists are warning another cut to the fuel excise would drive up inflation. The federal government's reportedly considering the move amid fears the cost of crude oil could surpass record levels as the Middle East war escalates. But independent economist Sol Eslake says it'll do more harm than good.
15: First of all, it's expensive. Remember that when the government first announced the cut in the fuel excise, it budgeted that it would cost $4.25 billion. And that was for a three-month period. Now, if you were to do it for a whole year, you're talking about something north of $16 billion, which is a serious blowout.
7: Finance, the All Ordinary is up 11 points. One Australian dollar trading at 71.71 US cents.
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7: Sydney veteran Dane Rampey will captain the Swans in their preliminary final in the absence of injured skipper Callum Mills. The decision to select Rampey was made by Mills, coach Dean Cox and club leaders. The 36-year-old says he's grateful to be running out on the SCG on Friday night.
16: As you can expect, probably a month ago, we weren't sure what was going to happen, I guess, with the team and with the club and with the players. And I guess to be here and challenging in a prelim is just something, particularly being at the back end of my career, I'm really, really grateful. So I think that's the overriding emotion.
7: One of the AFLW's best players, Matilda Scholes, has signed a contract extension with Port Adelaide through until 2030. And in tennis, Alexander Zverev has won his second Grand Slam singles title, beating Ben Shelton in four sets in the US Open final. It's 12:05. After the success of Friday's NFL match at the MCG, there's now a push for more American sport in Melbourne. Eddie Summerfield explains.
17: 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Visit Victoria is now wanting more American events. The NHL has previously brought an exhibition match to Melbourne, while the New Orleans Pelicans played a match here last year outside of the regular NBA season. Experts believe Friday's NFL game would have leagues around the world taking note on the potential of Melbourne. Visit Victoria telling the Herald Sun NBA, NHL and even Major League Baseball games are on the wish list to boost Melbourne's major events calendar. Eddie Summerfield, Melbourne.
7: Well, the leaders of Scotland, Ireland and Wales are preparing to sign a joint document aimed at dissolving the United Kingdom. Belfast reporter James McCarthy says they're demanding the British government provide them the right to hold referendums for independence.
18: Today we have the party leaders meeting in Cardiff in Wales. They will be discussing areas of mutual interest in terms of international relations, but we can also expect the parties to sign a document demanding that the British government prepare for and facilitate referendums.
7: Returning to sport in the English Premier League, Manchester City has defeated Manchester United in their local derby at Old Trafford. That's despite Phil Foden being sent off midway through the first half. Erling Haaland with the only goal of the match in the 60th minute.
19: Goal for Manchester City! Erling Haaland has given City the lead in the derby!
7: And in F1, Kimi Antonelli has won the Spanish Grand Prix, extending his championship lead. Meantime, Australian driver Oscar Piastri continued his poor form, finishing in eighth place. That's the latest news and sport.
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23: Good afternoon. It's Caroline Ferguson from Transport Victoria. There's been a nasty collision in Kensington. All southbound lanes of Epsom Road are currently closed at the Racecourse Road roundabout. Follow directions of crews. You might like to use Smithfield Road to avoid the closure. It's a broken down truck on the Monash Freeway. It's city bound. Run the left emergency lane before Eastlink. Our crews are helping out. Make sure you drop down to 40 as you head past. And another truck's broken down on the Cooper Street exit for the Hume Freeway's outbound lanes. Our crews are sitting in behind. Look out for people walking very closely to the roadway.
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7: Showers tomorrow. Possible hail, a top of 14 and overnight low 11. Wednesday, possible showers 13. Thursday, cloudy 15. Friday, sunny 22. Saturday, sunny 24. And Sunday, possible showers 21. On the bays, west-northwesterly winds about 10 knots, waves below a metre. It's 16 at Moorabbin, 18 at Laverton. In the city, it's 18 degrees. I'm Jordan Tunbridge on Melbourne's Own 3AW.
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3: Well, happy Monday to you, wherever you are. 133693, call the program any time, and who knows, you may go into the draw to score the amazing piece of Adriatic furniture that is the amazing Fjord recliner chair. Each day on this program, a caller goes into that draw, and I will give that prize away on the 18th of September. 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Imagine coming back from plundering villages up and down the length of England or Ireland as a very tired Viking, and maybe that explains why a trove of coins, even Thor's hammer and jewellery, was left in the backyard of a man's house in Denmark. He started doing some renovations, was digging around, and found that haul that's over 1,000 years old, 47 whole coins, and about 2 kilos of silver, basically, in his backyard in Norway. If you're carrying around that much silver, of course you need a Fjord's recliner. But it does lead me to ask this question. What have you inherited from the previous tenants? Have you moved into a house and found something? And then I think by rights it's yours. So as this bloke did in Denmark. 133693. Locked on the show today, Fiona Byrne will tell us about a major milestone in the history of television and the age at which it turns this week in Australia. Glenn Manton wants you to rate public transport after 2. We'll talk about the Royal Melbourne Show a little bit later on. Now, Mark Allen is waiting in the wings. Would you be as excited if interstate teams play in the grand final, he wants to know. And after the success of the NFL on Friday, what sports, big American sports, would you like to see? And if you're an American sports fan, be more particular, what teams would you like to see visit Australia? That's with Marco in about 20 minutes' time. Right now, though, I'd say the biggest story from the weekend was the very unfortunate death of the motorcyclist who passed away after hitting a pothole. His name was Peter Tiki Mason. And this really does highlight the dire state of our roads at the moment, but it also highlights the dangers inherent in riding a motorbike. 133693, paint a picture for me if you are a motorcyclist. Is it overblown? Are the risks overstated? How dangerous is it on our roads at the moment? And I'll ask you this, if you had a beloved partner in your life, and I hope that you do, would you let them get on a motorbike? Would you let them? 133693. If you had a child at the moment who expressed interest in getting on a motorbike in Victoria, would you let them? 133693. I'm always reminded of the story I heard about, I think it was a Greek Orthodox priest. He was talking to a couple who had come to him to talk about getting married, and his first question, and as it turned out, only question, was to the groom, do you ride a motorbike? The answer was yes, and the priest responded, I will not marry you. I do not marry future or men who will leave their wives widows, was his argument. So I want to know from you, 133693. Joining me on the line now, somebody with a very informed perspective on this, is Rob Salvatore, chair of the Victorian Motorcycle Council. Rob, good afternoon.
4: Good afternoon, Tony. Good to be with you and your listeners, but wish it was under better circumstances.
3: So do I, and condolences. I know it's a genuine community, the motorcycling community. What do you know of Tiki Mason? I know he was a lifelong rider, as far as I know, and was involved in a motorcycle organisation. Was that correct?
4: Now, I don't know him personally, but I have been seeing some of the people who knew him well and their posts and condolences on Facebook. So, and yes, he was an active and well-liked member of a tight-knit community.
3: So this is not the, I guess, the example we wanted to underscore just how dangerous the roads are, particularly for motorcyclists. Those of us who are in cars generally going to get a puncture, I guess, and we pull over to the left. There's obviously a lot more at stake on a motorbike. Do you feel that your message is not getting through?
4: There is a lot more at stake on a motorcycle. And whilst, you know, many riders will ride to avoid those potholes and so they don't become a statistic, the message about getting those roads repaired or the prioritising of those repairs may not be as high as we'd like them to be.
3: You have made that known to the government. What has been its response?
4: On a positive note, we have seen that budgets have increased and the awareness of the issue has been acknowledged. But I think the Auditor General's report stands on its own there, saying that whilst there has been an up-tempo in increasing in number of repairs, it's just not keeping up with the state of the road. So that is telling.
3: A death is obviously going to attract a lot of attention, sadly because of, I guess, the way the human mind works. Those who survive crashes on a motorbike due to a pothole don't gather or garner as much attention. Tell us what you know anecdotally, Rob, about people who have been injured by contact with a pothole on a motorbike.
4: Well, there were two community rallies this year about that exact issue, and one of the speakers there was a survivor of quite a significant crash. But within my own particular circle, I've heard quite a few reports over the years, including one guy who went over a pothole quite heavily, unfortunately didn't see it to the last moment, and it actually broke his bike, but he managed to keep upright. So that was a very serious but near miss. I have heard of other people who've had falls and injuries. Motorcycles rely on those two contact patches to stay upright and to make safe progress. And if the road surface is interfered with somehow or unsettled or broken or something, the motorcycle safety decreases.
3: When you say contact patches, are you talking about tyres?
4: Tyres. The two patches.
3: Yep.
4: We rely on traction and a good surface.
3: Okay. So in your experience over the course of your riding, which I imagine is decades worth, has there been a noticeable and very alarming decline in road quality as far as you can tell?
4: Over my 30 years on Victorian roads, I have noticed a decline, particularly more in the rural regions. So as riders who ride discretionary long distances for the enjoyment recreationally, they are definitely reporting significant issues, particularly in the western region of Victoria, which is where this incident occurred. So it's definitely been a decline.
3: If you're a motorcyclist or you know a motorcyclist, I want to hear from you. 133693, paint a picture for us. What is it like on the roads? Have you stopped riding in certain parts of Victoria or Melbourne because of road quality? 133693. Rob, do you think this will have an impact on either social riding or the community at large? Do you think people will modify their behaviour, or given that it's a community that would share information a lot, you're just going to see motorcyclists completely avoiding roads in the west part of the state?
4: I can't see how it won't have an impact. So there will be some impact. And in fact, some of my the older riders that I associate with, they've already telling me that they stop riding at night because the potholes are more difficult to see, or riding in the wet when the potholes are full of water and more difficult to see. So it is already having an impact, and I can only see that going in one direction after the tragic events of the weekend.
3: Condolences. I wish we were speaking under happier circumstances at the moment, but we know, of course, that Peter Tickey Mason died on his motorcycle when he hit a pothole on the Western Highway. Hence our chat with Rob Salvatore, Chair of the Victorian Motorcycle Council. Lots of callers on this topic, Rob, so I'll let you go and I'll thank you for your time.
4: Thank you, Tony. Cheers.
3: 133693. I'll get to your calls about the parlous state of the roads in Victoria. If you are a motorcyclist, what have you seen? And in your opinion, which part of the state needs urgent fixing most? 133693. And if you're the partner or the parent of a motorcyclist, what are your thoughts? We'll get to your calls in a moment as we approach 20 minutes past midday.
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0: 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Forget the endless packing and the stress of getting everything from A to B. Book the White Glove Mover today.
1: 23 minutes past midday, Marco talking sport in about 10 minutes' time. Right now, though, a death over the weekend has highlighted how dangerous potholes are to those who use roads, especially motorcyclists. I'd love to know from you, if you are a motorcyclist, if you are rethinking your preferred mode of transport. Peter, good afternoon.
2: Yeah, good afternoon. I've been riding motorcycles since 1973, and the condition of the roads is appalling. I would not even attempt to ride now at night because you cannot see with potholes. As you said earlier, they fill with water. You can't see them. And you're going at night on a motorcycle. You don't have the vision that a car will have because of lighting. But it's just absolutely deadly. And the Goulburn Valley Highway, I was on the other day, there was one rut on that road between, on the Nagambie Bypass, actually, where it was that bad. If you'd hit that, the rut went around and veered to the right.
1: Wow.
2: If you came into that, it would put you into the wires, the rope. It would put you into it. And I've been riding a long time, and it's sad, the condition of it. And I also drive long-distance trucks, and, like, you've got no idea until you get into a truck how bad they are.
1: You're seeing it from both sides, Peter, from up high and down close. Are you having, especially when it comes to the motorcycling, Peter, are you having subtle pressure

0: we know Tiki. We went out on our own yesterday on the bike to Blackwood, and all the speed signs on our major highway are covered up. They're covered up so you can't read them, and they've got 60-kilometre temporary signs out so that you'll slow down because it's so unsafe to drive at a regular speed on a highway. It just blows my mind.
1: So that's the approach by management is not to fix the potholes but just to put a hessian sack over the road sign.
0: Yes. A blank sign over it so you can't see it, and then they've got the temporary 60k an hour signs up.
1: Extraordinary.
0: So from where we went to Ballarat to Blackwood, not only are you dodging potholes, but you're watching out for oncoming cars if you do dodge one, so you don't hit a car. It is just mind-blowing, and it doesn't make it fun anymore to get out and ride. However, we will still ride. I'm 68, my husband's 70. We won't stop riding, but we won't ride at dusk. We won't ride at night. And we'll probably even try to ride in a group a bit more than on our own.
1: Whatever you have to do.
0: 71 years old and an experienced rider has to go by a pothole. And such a gentleman. So sad. Wrong. I'm so upset.
1: Could you tell us about him, Claire, the man that you knew, Tiki?
0: It was when we've lived in Ballarat for 1 year only, moved from Melbourne. He was one of the first people we met that took us into his home and went riding with. Such a gentleman. His wife also, beautiful family, forgiving, caring, just sadly missed. It's just going to be such a hole. So sad. Good man. Gone too soon.
1: I really appreciate that, Claire. The world needs all the good men we can muster in this day and age. Thank you, Claire. Dom, good afternoon.
2: Yeah, hi, Tony. Thanks for taking my call. I had to identify my brother's, don't want to get too emotional, body in the morgue 26 years ago. It haunts me to this day. My daughter's been married for a number of years now. Her husband rides a motorbike. They both promised me that she will never get on it. It scars very deeply to have to see someone that's actually come off a motorbike at speed. And what the damage that is done to a loved one, it's insane. And if you can stop somebody from getting on a bike that's close to you, do it.
1: And to put that another way, if you can stop having a loved one having to identify your body, so much the better. Dom, I can't imagine that is your last image of a beloved brother. So when you see what's going on today, it being more dangerous with the potholes, does it, it would just reinforce your, I guess, scepticism, or is it a wholesale opposition to getting on a motorbike at all, Dom?
2: No, it's 100. Oh, look, yeah. Basically it is.
1: Okay.
2: Half the time on the freeway, you can't even see the motorbikes coming up between, especially trucks. I'd like a bob for every time I've pulled, gone to change lanes, and a motorbike comes zipping through between trucks.
1: Yeah.
2: And I think to myself, it's not a good thought.
1: Yeah. And that's like your case, Dom. It's somebody's loved one. I guess we're not, I mean, the obvious takeaway is driver behaviour is not always perfect. I saw a bloke on a bike yesterday. It was a lovely day, but he's riding in shorts and a short sleeve shirt. I just think you're just asking for trouble. Dom, condolences and thank you for sharing that. Grace, good afternoon.
3: Oh, hi, Tony. Thanks for taking the call. Look, I just wanted to share, I'm almost 60. I've been driving the road between Albury and Nurdleford, and I generally take through Yakandanda. Mm-hmm. I'll take that route to get there for probably, 42 years then. We went for a drive on Saturday and I have never felt so unsafe in a car. And my car's a really solid, good car. And, I just couldn't believe it, and the reason I was calling was because my husband is thinking about getting another motorbike. He's had motorbikes, ridden most of his adult life, hasn't had one for a while because he had a little MG, thought he'd do something different.
1: Yeah.
3: And I actually said yesterday, I could not support you getting a motorbike because the potholes, I was actually veering all over the road. Fortunately, obviously there was nothing coming, but I'm talking, like one of the previous callers said, something

0: the holes were 30 centimetres deep. Mm. I saw that. And if you were to hit one of those in a motorbike, I cannot believe, as tragic as it is, that the incident that happened on the weekend, I can't believe this is the first person who has tragically lost their life from hitting one of these potholes. I can't believe that, because they're just everywhere. And so I suppose my point is just don't do it. Well, I don't know how you could possibly ride and feel safe.
1: Well, it's another dimension. It's another risk that you face. You know, when you're on a motorbike, it is there's other drivers' behaviour, and then there's the roads, which, as you've just said, you've reminded us of the width and the depth of potholes that are lurking on our roads. So, Grace, thank you. And I'm throwing this out there, if you rely on GPS, a pothole is a fixed thing with a known location. They don't move. Why would your navigation app not register them and warn you in advance? That does seem like that's something that's within our technological reach, that we could have them logged on our GPS and have some sort of advanced warning of them on a given stretch of roads. Although that said, with the number throughout the state, that would possibly be a task years in the making to log the geolocation of every pothole. Mark, good afternoon.
2: Okay, Tony. I'm just sitting here. The irony is I'm just sitting here. I wouldn't normally be listening to you on a Monday, not because you've got a great show, but because I'm working. Mm. But I'm sitting here at home in a neck brace with my neck broken in two places. And the irony is that that is a result of a fall in the kitchen at home. I've ridden motorcycles since I was 12 and I'm 72 now. And the worst I've had in that time is a bit of gravel rash on one knee. I've ridden motorbikes all over the world. I've been through India, all over Europe, America, most parts of the world, without any difficulty. And the roads in Victoria now are probably the worst that I've seen anywhere in the world, including, at least in India, the roads are terrible, but you can't do much over about 20 kilometres an hour. And it just makes me so angry to think that a great guy has lost his life as a result of the actions of the government. As far as I'm concerned, it's not too far to say they've got blood on their hands, as far as I'm concerned.
1: Well, you say actions. I guess the rest of it would say inaction, and that is failing to fix the pothole when it had the chance. Mark, that's extraordinary that you're saying our roads are as bad as India, and to have come a cropper in your kitchen when you've ridden all over the world is a bit like Al Capone getting done for tax evasion rather than anything else. That is That's a remarkable spot of bad luck, I guess, on your part, Mark, but I wish you a quick recovery and thank you for calling. Thank you for all those calls. We'll continue to take your calls across the afternoon. But shortly, Marco will join me for Monday Sport before we get to his topics. Going to get some news headlines now from Jordan Tunbridge. Good afternoon, Jordan.
3: Tony, good afternoon to you. Premier Ben Carroll has stopped short of conceding whether more should have been done to repair Victoria's crumbling roads under the former Andrews and Allan governments. A rally is now underway on the steps of State Parliament. Members of the motorbiking community demanding action on these roads. We're going through your interview as well with Rob Salvatore from the Victorian Motorcycle Council. I was actually on the Mornington Peninsula over the weekend. That is pothole haven.
1: They really?
3: Everywhere, yeah.
1: No idea it was that bad down there.
3: I never really go out looking for them, but you couldn't
1: ignore
3: the
1: fact.
3: They
1: have a way of finding you, don't they?
3: The federal government is believed to be considering restoring cuts to the fuel excise following a widening of the Middle East conflict. There are fears of petrol prices could rise towards the previous peak of $2.60 a litre. A man has been charged and bailed after a police car was rammed following a theft in St Kilda East. 13 Cabs has booted more than 100 drivers for overcharging passengers. We've had a few different callers call in to 3RW about issues there. And in sport, Dane Rampey has been named the Swans stand-in skipper for the rest of the finals campaign. He's 36 year old. He's had 4 grand final losses. Just imagine how much better it would feel if he's holding up that cup.
1: They're well on the way. Let's just say that. It's an exciting couple of weeks ahead. Thank you for that, Jordan. Up next, speaking of sport and, well, Sydney, an interstate grand final, does it excite you at all? 133-693. How do you think the AFL will feel if Sydney, given everything that's happened, makes it to the grand final, especially against Brisbane with Alley Cat, their captain there. Anyway, Marco also wants to talk about NFL, how well it did here. If you could name an American sport or a global sport you would love to visit Melbourne, give us a nomination. In particular, teams you'd love to see here. If you're a fan of American sport of any code, give us your dream fixture at the MCG when it comes to American sport. 133-693.
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5: Hello there, it's Caroline from Transport Victoria. Crews are currently on the M80 Ring Road, Altona bound, just before Ballarat Road with a collision. The left lane's been closed off for everyone's safety. You can head on past, but traffic's starting to wind down on the approach pretty quickly. Also, trucks broken down on the Monash Freeway. He's sitting in the left emergency lane just before Eastlink. Our crews are helping out. You can head on through. And there's also a broken down truck on the Cooper Street exit from the Hume Freeway's outbound lanes. One lane's been blocked off.
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1: We'll get to Marco talking sport in a moment, but we kicked off the show talking about the tragic death of a motorcyclist over the weekend. who collided with a pothole, and the theme coming through from motorcyclists that I've just spoken to is the roads are dangerous. The roads in Victoria are dangerous. What can we do? 133693. And if you had a beloved person in your life who was thinking about getting on a bike or is on a bike, is it worth having a chat with them? Dean, good afternoon.
15: G'day, Tony. I just heard you say before about the possibility of an app that would identify all these potholes.
1: Yeah.
15: There's actually one out there called Wyze, W-Y-Z-E, that runs through your car.
1: Yeah. Or is that Waze, that one? W-A-Y-Z?
16: A warning before the pothole appears.
1: Oh, they do. So you can get that on Waze, can you? There we go. Tony, Waze allows users to notify potholes. Other users are then warned in advance. Have you used it, Dean? Does it work? Have we got you there,
15: sorry,
1: Dean?
15: Yeah.
1: Have you used it,
15: yeah,
1: Dean?
15: Sorry. Yes. Look, I just got into motorbike riding just a year ago at 66, and one of the first things in the shop they told me was use this Wyze app.
1: Okay. And then how are you notified? There's a loud engine going, obviously. You've got a helmet on. How do you get the note? Okay, Dean, we'll let you go because it's a bad line there. But if you can explain how that warning is transferred or communicated to you, because I would imagine if it's an audio warning, maybe you can get a speaker in your helmet. Is that how it works? Or if it's a visual one, then you're taking your eyes off the road. Rodney, good afternoon.
17: Oh, good afternoon, Tony. Tony, there's more to it. I'm an old motorbike rider for over 50 years. I still ride Geelong the other day. Next minute, I jump on my Vespa and go down to the city. Got cut off twice. No indicator whatsoever this particular car. So either people don't know the road rules or they neglect them. And it gets, as I said, there's also road matching as well. You know those... When you go into a suburban area, they've got these build-up bitumen over the road to stop you from speeding.
1: Mm-hmm.
17: You know, the humps.
1: Yes, the safety humps.
17: You try.
1: Yeah.
17: So-called safety humps. Pity your front end. But anyway, you try hitting one of those, poor road matching, doing 110k an hour. It goes right through your neck, right through your lower back and everything. So it's not just potholes. There's ruts as well where the trucks come along and build up like a volcano in the middle of the road.
1: Yeah.
17: There's a lot to be looked at. There's even cars with towing push bikes on the back. You can't see the brake light. You can't see the indicator.
1: Never thought of that.
17: You can't see anything.
1: Yep.
17: So if you go to overtake one, next minute he's turning right.
1: Yep.
17: Well, you can kiss it goodbye. So there's a lot involved. Also, debris on the road, debris.
1: Mm.
17: In Queensland, you must, like utes and that, you must either have a tarp or a cargo net. Here, you don't have to have it. You don't really have to have it. You can get picked up for, load.
1: Oh, but failing to secure your load. Yeah, sort of thing,
17: But the trouble is, I'm in hospital with a bad neck and the policeman comes up, oh, we got that bloke. Yeah, unsecured road. But it wouldn't have been unsecured if you brought the law in that they must have cargo nets or tarps properly wrote down.
1: That's a great point, Rodney. And you're right. It's one thing to have a law, but it's quite the other to have the will to enforce it. And that seems what is lacking in this case. Thank you, Rodney. Sarah, good afternoon.
18: Hi.
1: Sarah, you have a very personal connection to this debate.
18: Yes. So in 2019, my brother actually died on the roads going up Mountain Highway in the basin due to unsafe roads. And the coroner said the road needs to be fixed. My mum has successfully sued them.
1: Yep.
18: And still the road has not been fixed.
1: Sarah, who did she sue? Was it the state government or Vic Roads?
18: I believe it was the government.
1: Okay, all right.
18: Everyone just tells her it's not their responsibility because what happened was it was actually the fire truck during storms.
1: Yep.
18: Stones washed all over the road on a blind corner.
1: Oh, wow.
18: And he went round it going about 30Ks, so he wasn't speeding.
1: Wow.
18: He hit the stones, lost control, and a car cleaned him up coming the other way.
1: 30Ks.
18: Yep.
1: Okay. So, well, obviously, the government does have a duty of care. That's well understood.
18: Yep.
1: And so even with something legally binding, your mother has seen no remediation of that road that took her son?
18: None. And that's all she wants. She just wants it fixed so that it doesn't happen to someone else.
1: Tell us
18: and
1: about.
18: Just no tell, one will take responsibility.
1: Tell us about that buck passing, Sarah. Who does it go between? Is it? Yeah, tell us who passes the buck to whom?
18: Vic Road say it's not their problem. It's the fire people.
1: Yep.
18: And they say it's not their problem. It's Vic Road's. They all just say it's not us. It's not us.
1: It's like a second hell for your mother to be trapped in. Are you exactly. confident of getting any positive outcome to this, Sarah?
18: No, because I feel like if they were going to, they would have by now.
1: That's extraordinary. Then what does it take then? What does it take?
18: Exactly. Sarah, someone's already died and it wasn't enough, so what was his life worth?
1: Sarah, thank you. Thank you for sharing that. Maggie, good afternoon.
19: How are you going?
1: Maggie, this app that notifies you of potholes, can you tell us how it works if you're on a motorbike?
19: Look, mine works through my car audio.
1: Yep.
19: But you can have those things that that people wear in their ears so they don't have to touch their phone and they just press it and it's on and off.
1: Oh, okay. I get you. So it's wireless. So, all right. Do you reckon you'd be able to hear it in if you're on a motorbike with a big engine, which is a very loud thing, as we know, at full bore, do you reckon you'd be able to hear it?
19: I think you would because you've got a volume.
1: Okay.
19: And actually someone talks to you.
1: Okay, gotcha.
19: You can have anything. I have a dolphin that talks to me and it tells you that, and it's really cute. Yes. And my daughter hates it, but it says to you in 450 metres there is a pothole. And then it goes 300 metres, 200 metres, right. And look, yep. It has saved my car a lot of time.
1: I can imagine it has. And if it's a dolphin, it would make this sound as you approach a pothole, wouldn't it?
19: Yeah,
1: I think it would. I think we might have to get Bianca in here to do her world-famous dolphin impersonation. It's a thing of beauty. Maggie, thank you. Well, that's hopefully a technological fix to this problem, but obviously fixing the pothole is the preferred outcome for all of us. Good on you. Thank you, Maggie. What are you seeing when it comes to roads and the qualities of them? Wherever you go, we've heard the Mornington Peninsula is bad, the western part of the state, especially bad. 133693. If you're a truck driver, what have you seen? 133693. Normally, I'd be chatting to Marco about sport, but he's currently on the golf course, so he's beyond our reach. He will be back at the same time next week. 133693. 133693. Keep the calls coming, and I'll get to them on the other side of this break at 13 minutes to one.
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1: Mark Allen is somewhere out there playing golf. Who'd have thunk it? But he'll be back at the same time next week talking sport. In the meantime, we have so many calls on the topic of potholes. It is a recurrent issue because we all use the roads, and we've seen over the weekend that failure to fix them has resulted in fatalities. So your thoughts on that, 133-693, especially if you're a motorcyclist. I'd love to hear from you. Or if somebody you love is a motorcyclist, are you applying pressure, however gently, about the pastime? And does it worry you that somebody you love is trying to get around on Victorian roads on a motorbike? Andrew, good afternoon.
7: G'day, Tony. How are you going?
1: Not bad. Your thoughts on this topic?
7: Well, funny enough, we've been out of Victoria since January 2024. We're travelling Australia full time. And the things we hear, but what astounds me more than anything is, and being afar, is people need to remember this come election time, because a lot of people in other states go, how do you people vote them back in? That's the bit that...
1: What's your answer to that question, Andrew?
7: Can I be, how can I say this, 95% of the general public are basically stupid, Tony. I don't mean to be rude, but that election, the federal and state must make everyone aware of that. They've done a very good job. People say they're incompetent. They're not incompetent. They've done a very good job of getting back in. They're deceitful, but they're not incompetent.
1: Well,
7: people need to remember this come election time.
1: Well, yes, I guess it depends where you rank it in your list of priorities. If you're, let's say, if you're somebody who's benefited from the largesse of this particular ALP government, you're going to vote for them. And to those of us who are not in the union movement or other favoured communities, then you're not. But, Andrew, I guess, look, we have universal suffrage for a reason, and people vote in their own interests. Maybe that's why this government keeps getting back in. But we'll see what verdict is rendered in November. Thank you, Andrew. G'day, Scott.
8: Yeah, g'day, Tony. Just on that last caller's point, you asked a question then, why do you think that is? It's a little bit different from potholes, but my view, if you take $500 off a hard-working man or a person and give that $100 each to five bludgers, you've lost one vote, but you've gained five. That's the Victorian government.
1: My God, that is a brilliant way of putting it.
8: Back to the potholes.
1: Yep.
8: I'm driving down Wellington Road, and it's absolutely out of control when you realise, when you actually say, all right, I'm going to look out now. For the last 5Ks, it's like bloody Mario Kart down here. But anyway, with the potholes, a lot of these are recurring problems. They fix them and then they come back. They fix them, the same ones over and over. If I went to somebody's bathroom and said I was there to fix a leak, I'm all registered on this and that, and in 2 months it was leaking again, that would be my problem. How are the government letting these people, these contractors, just get away with it? They'd be licking their lips. There's, once again, the government is so incompetent that they don't go, hold on a minute, we've paid good money for someone to do that.
1: Yep.
8: That's their problem in essence. They're a qualified trade or whatever they are. Unless it's rainbow flags and everything, they're not interested in doing it properly. You've got to look after the stuff that needs to be looked after first. And if you've got some cash left at the end, do what you want with it. But it's the wrong way around at the moment.
1: I guess so, but if you're of a cynical nature, you're saying while we talk about potholes, we don't notice the other things that the government is doing and the pretty remarkable retreat in our freedoms. We are talking instead about potholes, which the government wants, and while we're not looking at other things, even more nefarious that it's getting up to. Scott, thank you. 133-693, 133-693. Keep the calls coming. And there are many on the other side of this break. I will try to squeeze some of them in at 5 minutes to one.
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9: Hello, it's Caroline from Transport Victoria. 11-minute delays on the M80 Ring Road, Altona bound due to a collision just before Ballarat Road. Only the left lane's been closed off, but traffic's already banking back to Sunshine Avenue. As you head towards the Westgate Freeway, slip over to the right lanes. A truck's broken down on the Monash Freeway, city bound just before Eastlink. The left lane's been closed off, out crews are still giving cover, and another truck has stopped on the Cooper Street exit, leaving the outbound lanes of the Hume Freeway, but you can pass. Our crews are helping out as well.
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11: And I'm going to introduce legislation that says every television series and movie must be shot and edited in chronological order.
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11: Right, what are the penalties? I say the penalties are very, very simple.
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11: 3 weeks earlier, 3 weeks jail. 6 months earlier,
12: yes.
11: 6 months jail. 3 years earlier.
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1: We are changing the pace now. Thank you to everyone who called about the state of our roads. But after one, a far more serious topic. I want to find out who the Red Rooster fans are. 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They look like normal fellow Victorians, but are they? Red Rooster has apparently been crowned the favourite fast food restaurant chain in Victoria. Your right of protest is open to you now on 133 693. Or if you're a Red Rooster fan, please explain. 133 693. 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
18: 18 degrees in Melbourne, showers tomorrow, a top of 14. It's 1 o'clock. Good afternoon, I'm Jordan Tunbridge. A rally has been held on the steps of Parliament.

0: to highlight the dire state of our roads after a pothole caused a motorcyclist's death on the Western Highway. 71-year-old Peter Tiki Mason was killed after he struck a pothole yesterday. Tiki's death comes just days after a report from Victoria's Auditor General found almost half of Victoria's road network is in poor condition. Rob Salvatore, chair of the Victorian Motorcycle Council, has told Tony Moclair potholes are a death trap for motorcyclists.
1: Older riders that I associate with, they've already telling me that they stop riding at night because the potholes are more difficult to see, or riding in the wet. A few reports over the years, including one guy who went over a pothole quite heavily, didn't see it to the last moment, and actually broke his bike, but he managed to keep upright. So that was a very serious near miss. Other people who've had falls and injuries.
0: An Australian father and his two children have been found dead in Bali. Chelsea Bowden reports.
2: A 56-year-old man and two children aged 4 and 6 were found dead in a Kuta home on Sunday morning. It's understood the man's wife, who was away at the time, had called for a welfare check before the bodies were found. Officers are investigating the cause of the deaths, with autopsies now underway. Authorities suspect it was a double murder-suicide. The Department of Foreign Affairs and Trade has confirmed it is providing consular assistance to the family. Chelsea Bowden reporting.
0: Business groups have slammed One Nation's immigration policy, which would see 750,000 people prevented from entering the country. The Minor Party believes the hard reset over 3 years would ease pressure on infrastructure. After this time, the net migration rate would be capped at 130,000 people. But Chamber of Commerce and Industry Chief Executive Andrew McKellar says such an approach would harm the economy.
3: If you are basing the outcome on a set of arbitrary numbers and an arbitrary target, which is not achievable without across-the-board cuts in a whole range of categories, then you are going to do long-term damage to the Australian economy. The risk is that we end up with a deep recession.
0: 13 Cabs has booted more than 100 drivers for overcharging passengers. Director of the Victorian Taxis Association, Peter Valentine, says there should also be a national register of banned drivers to keep them off the road.
4: Once you have a bad driver and you get rid of them, the issue is that they turn up the next day either as an independent driver with their own car, or they turn up with a rideshare company. And in the independent situation, we've seen what happens in Melbourne. They're plentiful and they're rubbish.
0: Finance, the All Ordinary is down 1 point. One Australian dollar trading at 71.71 US cents.
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0: Brisbane forward Logan Morris is almost a certain starter for the Lions' preliminary final against Hawthorn on Saturday. Meantime, defender Noah Answorth faces an uphill battle to reclaim his spot in the side. And Hawthorn star Jai Newcombe says they've taken some lessons away from the last time they lost to Brisbane in round 22.
6: I mean, I think the lessons for us were probably similar to what they just got against Sydney, to be fair. Like, weren't strong enough, outworked around the footy, a lot of those sort of things, just a bit of an off weekend in a way, which happens from time to time, but a bit of look in the mirror sort of stuff. And yeah, I mean, they outclassed us completely out there.
0: Dane Rampey has been named captain of Sydney Swans in Friday night's preliminary final against Fremantle. And more pain for Oscar Piastri, this time at the Spanish Grand Prix, the Australian finishing 8th. That's the latest news and sport.
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8: Good afternoon, it's Caroline Ferguson from Transport Victoria. 14-minute delays on the M80 Ring Road Altona bound due to a collision in the left lane just before Ballarat Road. You can pass easily, but the speed dropped down to 40. Look out for a lot of people still exchanging details walking on the roadway. A truck's broken down on the Monash Freeway. City bound, you stopped just before the East Link turn. turn off. The left lane's been closed off. Our crews are there. And yet another truck stopped on the Cooper Street exit from the Hume Freeway's outbound lanes. But you can pass with a speed reduced as well.
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0: Showers tomorrow. Possible hail, a top of 14 and overnight low 11. Wednesday, possible showers 13. Thursday, cloudy 15. Friday, sunny 22. Saturday, sunny 24. And Sunday, possible showers 21. On the bay's westerly winds, about 10 knots. Waves below a metre. It's 19 at Coldstream, 15 at Fernie Creek. In the city, 18 degrees. I'm Jordan Tunbridge on Melbourne's own 3AW.
13: This is Tony Moclair in your afternoon until 3.
14: Well, Mark Twain said it best. There are lies, damned lies, and statistics. And according to the statistics, Red Rooster is the most popular fast food franchise in the country. I don't get it. I don't get it. Apparently it reigns not only supreme, but super supreme, family and Hawaiian. 133693, can you do me the sell Red Rooster to me, because I have not visited one in probably 30 years. I haven't had a bad experience, just not terribly keen on the offering, but I'd love to know from you. 133693, and I want to know if you're in the vicinity, can we do a mental health check, please, on the Colonel? Imagine having to break the news to him or Ronald McDonald that they have been dethroned. 133693. Let's just do a quick poll right now. I'm going to put you on the spot, and we will have bottles of De Bordelais, that being Ancient Soils Heathcote Grenache, to the best callers on this. Just give us your favourite fast food chain and why. 133693. Is it Red Rooster? Because over the weekend, as I said, it was crowned Australia's favourite fast food outlet by a new survey conducted by Canstar. Let's just see who was actually eating it. And were most of the respondents technically dead? How was it done? Why am I so sceptical? Maybe Graham Hughes, leading consumer expert and adjunct associate professor at Griffith University, can help explain. Graham, good afternoon.
15: Good afternoon, Tony.
14: Please make it make sense. I don't get it. I'm confused. There's a note of disbelief in my voice. It's genuine. Who's eating Red Rooster?
15: Look, I think when we look at this space, there's a lot going on. But cost of living crisis is certainly hitting the families hard. When you look at Red Rooster's offering, it does come in a little bit more family friendly than KFC and McDonald's. Mm. So when you're thinking about, you know, trying to buy something for the family, and also, you know, trying to get it into the somewhat good category.
14: Yeah.
15: Families are looking at Red Rooster's offering.
14: All right. So it is a price thing rather than a quality thing. Is it something that Red Rooster has done? They've said, we'll go and corner that part of the market. We'll be responsive to the fact that people don't have the disposable income that they used to have.
15: Yeah, correct. And so when Canstar sort of looked at this, they did over 2,600 Australians that they surveyed. And it's not, obviously, Red Rooster came out on top, not because of raw sales or foot traffic, but it was things like the rating on the perceived quality,
14: yep.
15: And also for the freshness and the taste. So being able to sort of turn up in store and to get that purchase which is repeatable. So sometimes you turn up and your burger might look a certain way and mm-hmm. taste a certain way, and then the next time you turn up might be slightly different. So they rated a Red Rooster quite highly on that. So they've done a lot of work in terms of those family package meals, and we know that families sort of gravitate towards those deals more than ever before.
14: Okay, with Red Rooster, I'm not sure if they used to be Australian owned. I'm not sure if they are. That probably won't stop most people either way. But is it kids? Have they targeted kids well? I mean, you've mentioned families, but certainly in our house, the decision to get takeaway is always driven from the kids, and if they could, they'd eat it seven nights a week, which is a comment on my cooking, I might say, but let's not discuss that now.
15: Look, Pesto Power is certainly a really powerful instrument within the household. So, but we have seen, I think, a lot of the fast food chains really target those kids over the years. I would say at the moment, though, the biggest influence here is price and getting things which are affordable, but also have a slight health conscious nature to them. So that protein source in the chicken is seen at least to be a healthier substitute than some of the other majors.
14: Okay, and chicken, you know, is always a pretty easy sell to anybody in the family who might be concerned about, the quality of food. Chicken you can always do pretty well with. So do you think that its success now is going to prompt KFC and McDonald's and all the other big chains to kind of embrace the strategy that is proving successful for Red Rooster?
15: Look, they're always quick and fast to come out with a new offer and a new deal. I think that's what we see a lot of turnover activity in that space. I wouldn't be surprised if you did see a renewed KFC Family Feast or something along those lines to appeal to that demographic, which is really, you know, calling out for something which is affordable and reliable.
14: Well, before I let you go, I'll let you know this. Graeme Hughes, leading consumer expert and adjunct associate professor at Griffith University. There's on the Red Rooster website, it says Red Rooster Chua. I don't know. That's somewhere in, it's Queensland, and it's for sale. And the selling points are high family demographic means strong mealtime demand, ideal for breakfast, after school and dinner rushes. So they certainly know what they're doing. Graeme, thank you. I appreciate it.
15: Thanks for having me.
14: 133693. We have no commercial relationship with any of the firms that I've been mentioning. I wasn't asked to participate in this survey. If I was, I would have happily sat down and given them my thoughts and criticisms and feedback, but only after I'd sampled widely across all the different menus. Kevin, who is eating Red Rooster? Is it you?
16: Well, I do like their chips, Tony, but I live on Phillip Island, so only Subway. We've only got Subway, but...
14: Yeah.
16: 4 and 20 pies have just brought out Red Rooster chicken and gravy pies.
14: What?
16: So, yeah, so my son and my wife said, could I get it for them on the weekend?
14: Yeah.
16: And they had genuine chicken and genuine Red Rooster gravy, but there was one bit of chicken the size of a 50-cent piece and the rest was gravy.
14: Oh, you don't like that. No, they're going to have to lift their game there. Never thought I'd see a 4 and 20 and Red Rooster collab when it comes to a pie. What, that really opens things up. 133693, fast food collaborations you'd like to see. 4 and 20 Red Rooster pie. Thank you, Kevin. I just hope that was an error in the production process. Fabio, good afternoon.
17: Good afternoon. How you going, mate?
14: Not bad, Fabio. You're a Red Rooster aficionado.
17: Yeah. Yeah, for years, their Ripper Roll has always stuck in my mind. It's just chicken in a roll, but it's just really fresh bread. The quality of the bread roll they use has never changed, like, over the last 20 years. And They also do the cheesy nugget, so no one else offers that. So they're really, I reckon the quality's good. And the last thing I'll say is that you can get, like, fresh corn and, like, veggies, so it's good.
14: Ah, great point.
17: And healthy option.
14: Great point. KFC used to offer corn, very waterlogged corn back in the day, but I don't think they do it anymore. So where does the cheese come into a nugget here? Is it already, you know, inside the nugget, Fabio, or is it?
17: Yeah, it's inside. So you bite into the chicken cheesy nugget and it's melted cheese, and so that's for years with... Yeah, known Red Rooster's been known for that. So,
14: okay.
17: Yeah.
14: Well, this is all new to me. So thank you. I'm just a bit rusted on in my favourites, I guess. Frank, good afternoon.
18: G'day, Tony. As you're talking to a big fan of Red Rooster, and I sample all the takeaway foods. I'm on the road all the time. But
14: yeah.
18: I prefer Red Rooster. It feels like the chicken's a lot, not kind of cooked in grease and... they offer a pretty good deal with one of their lunch packs, you know, like a $5.50 quarter chicken and chips.
14: Yeah. Oh,
18: and,
14: God, that's not a lot of money at all.
18: They charge a couple of bucks for a drink, which makes it a cheap lunch, really. And then you got those family packs where you get a full roast chicken, large chips and, peas and gravy for just over 20 bucks. So, I mean, you can't beat that, really. That's
14: no.
18: That's good value, really.
14: You'll get a chicken, a half-decent chicken in a supermarket at, I don't know, between $12 and $16, and then you still got to cook it. So if Red Rooster has done that for you already, then 20 bucks is a steal. Thank you, Frank, the takeaway king. Jen, good afternoon.
19: Oh, hello. Yes, I was going to recommend the $5.50 quarter chicken and chips for... Before 4 p.m. as well. Their chips are lovely and they have a blob of gravy in there and sometimes mashed potato as well. And for $5.50, you can't go wrong. And also they have the little mini subs with chips on special lunchtime deals as well. So, yeah.
14: Lunch for under $10.
19: Lunch for under $10.
14: And
19: they're better chips than the straw stick things you get from the other places.
14: Oh, geez, Jen, that's not a debate I want to have because it would quickly get personal. If you go to McDonald's and you have fries just out of the oil, that is just some of the best fun you can have anywhere. And a hot KFC chip with the chicken salt done just right is a thing of beauty.
19: Everyone's different.
14: Okay, let's leave on that note, Jen. Thank you. Lisa, good afternoon.
20: Oh, good afternoon. I'm going to tell you a story. I'm a real estate agent and there was a property that we could not sell. And what we did was it was languishing on the market for a while and then we stuck a sticker on the board that said 300 metre walking distance to KFC and it sold. Within a couple of days, I think, a week.
14: That is magnificent. Oh, you earned that commission and then some. Give yourself a plug, Lisa. Where do you work?
20: Oh, I'm not allowed to announce, so that's
14: what?
20: Okay.
14: Oh, that is... Who came up with that? Was that you, Lisa, with the yes. KFC? Oh,
20: yes, it was.
14: Oh, that's outstanding. And who... Can you tell us who bought the property? What were they KFC enthusiasts? Were there...
20: Yeah, quite a casual sort of a family, which really suited them well. I'll leave it there.
14: Lisa, you stay on the line. Two bottles of Dewardly, Ancient Souls, Heathcote, Grenache. That is just, that's unbeatable. I love that. See, that's what's driving the high price of property. It's not interest rates. It's KFC. A lot of people on the line waiting to defend the Rooster. 133-693. Are you Team Colonel, Team Rooster, or Team Clown, or Team Subway? 133-693. And we'll get to your calls. On the other side, a lot of people who want to defend the Rooster, which has been crowned Australia's favourite fast food takeaway. We'll get to your calls in a moment. 20 minutes past one.
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14: Fiona Byrne talking entertainment in about 10 minutes' time. But you may not have seen this over the weekend. Thanks to a Canstar survey, Red Rooster have been crowned Australia's favourite fast food brand. And I'm confused because I don't eat there. None of my kids eat there. They don't nag me to go there. So it's not really a thing in our house, but I'd love to know from you if you're a fan of the Rooster. 133-693. Somebody had to break this news to the Colonel, Colonel Sanders, and I'm hearing reports that he's just so fed up by this, by the years of hard work that he's done. Keeping the list of herbs and spices secret is no easy thing, and turning up every day to chop up the chicken into little popcorn bits. He's just so disheartened by it. He said he wants to retire. He wants to throw in the refresher towel. Who can blame him? Natalie, good afternoon.
28: Look at that number, please.
29: Thank you. I just think
28: it's...
14: Hello? Yeah, go ahead, Natalie.
28: Oh, sorry. I don't know anyone who eats Red Rooster. I agree with you. I think it's like there's never anyone in there. And I agree. KFC is so much better. Hungry Jack's is very high on my list. Like, I just think there's something dodgy going on. Maybe they got some weird, some weird choice people. Like, what was their demographic of who they surveyed? Was it actually the population or no?
14: look, I'm skeptical about it, Natalie. It's a bit like that time Saddam Hussein got elected with 99.9% of the vote.
28: Like, who's eating Red Rooster? It's ridiculous.
14: Natalie, thank you. See,
28: thank you.
14: It appears I'm not alone. Mandy, good afternoon.
30: Oh, hello, Tony. Look, my husband and I, if we're driving somewhere, we'll stop somewhere in a fast food place. So we've been to all of them, and Hungry Jack's, as far as the burgers go, are a little bit better.
14: Yeah.
30: But the Red Rooster, I'll tell you why it's come up on top. It's because you can buy. We had to go out to our daughter's one night and take some dinner. She was on her own with the two little boys.
14: Yeah.
30: And so we bought a whole chicken, chips because our three-year-old grandson requested them, and peas.
14: Yep.
30: Peas, and of course he didn't eat them, but we did, so it was a meal. It was a meal, and that's what families, and you can also get, talk your kids into it, they can get chicken and chips, and the chicken is beautiful. It's not greasy, it's

0: G'day, how you going?
1: Not bad, Mark. Okay, do you want to maybe explain to those who are sceptical about Red Rooster? We've just had a great call then explaining why they're great for, you know, all generations in a family.
0: I hadn't bought Red Rooster for a long time, but then I heard about the promotion they were doing for Monday and Wednesday, which was a full chook for $10 and including the seasoning. So for $10, you get the whole chook, seasoning, beautiful, tastes good. You know, like everyone said, the chicken's really good. And, you know, you can go there. The chips are great anyway. I have to say that. They're one of the best chips I've had. They're non-greasy. They even ask you if you want the salt rather than just putting them on.
1: Oh, okay,
0: You can, and you can actually get the chickens cut up into eight. So if you say, can you cut the chicken in half or a quarter or eighths, they'll do that for you.
1: And that's like your 10-buck chook. They'll do that for your 10-buck chook.
0: $10.
1: Good Lord, how are they making any money at all?
0: Wednesday.
1: All right, I'm going to remember that one, and I'm indebted to you, Mark, so thank you. Carol, good afternoon.
2: Oh, good afternoon, Tony. I'm just ringing to say I think Colonel Sanders is no longer with us because I met him in 1973.
1: Not the real Colonel.
2: I read the real Colonel in Rickleton's store in New Zealand. He came out to see how we made mashed potatoes.
1: Now, I met the guy he was a lookalike and his job was, this is in 1999, Carol.
2: Nice.
1: He was flown around the world and he had to go to a KFC every day and eat a piece of chicken and he looked like the Colonel. But it sounds like you met the real deal.
2: I met the real man, and what was his name? My husband knows his name. His name was Harlan.
1: You're right. Yep.
2: Harlan Sanders. Yeah, and I met him. I'm actually looking at a serviette that I got from that store. I got in a scrapbook. Yeah, he came out to see how we made the mashed potato in the day because it was something new in the stores 53 years ago. Yeah, and he was an old man then, so I'm sure he's no longer with us.
1: Okay, did you trade secrets? You say, I'll tell you how we do the mash if you tell me what the herbs and spices are.
2: Actually, we were in awe of him because he was such a gentleman, you know, he was such a nice man. And we just thought, you know, we were only like 20 at the time and we thought we might remember this one day. So I have remembered and I'm talking to you on radio about
1: it. I'm so glad you did because it scored you a double pass to the 2026 Melbourne Royal Show. Indulge in premium food, exceptional hospitality, curated animal displays. Maybe give the chickens a pass. 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I'm glad you called, Carol. Thank you.
3: We should get sushi, Colonel.
1: How exciting would that be? Meeting the Colonel. The Colonel. Seriously, that you'd really want to lean on him to get what the secret herbs and spices are. Not to the point of waterboarding, obviously, although it might cross my mind. Jim, good afternoon.
4: Hello.
1: G'day, Jim.
4: Tony, listen, I'm like you. I've never had a cooked chicken from a shop. I like cooking my own chicken.
1: So do I.
4: And being a pensioner, I wait till one falls off a truck somewhere.
1: I'm sure you do.
4: The other thing is, the first time I've ever had so-called takeaway, I went past Macca's and they had $2.50 large chips.
1: Yeah.
4: And I thought, shit, I've never tried those. So I went in and I got it and I thought, gee, these are bloody good. So had the chips. Had my glass of milk, and it was like Christmas dinner.
1: You see, it's the simple things in life that are often the best, Jim. So well done. Large chips I find a bit too much to take because they get cold, and McDonald's chips cold, not good, really not good. But, Jim, home-cooked chicken I would say is the best, but at a pinch I could be easily persuaded to drop $10 on a Red Rooster. So thank you, Jim. G'day, Joey.
5: Hey, how you doing?
1: Not bad, Joey. So let's talk Red Rooster being the favourite takeaway of Australians.
5: I used to love the old McDonald's, and then I heard many years ago about an experiment they did where they bought a burger, stuck it in a cupboard for 3 months, opened it up, and it was still. So I actually did that, and that put me off McDonald's for life.
1: Took it out
5: after 3 months, and it. There was no mold on it. It was perfect other than it was cold. And then with KFC, I used to love my KFC, but I used to own

0: like the thighs, and then I'd go into quite a number of KFCs, order three or four thighs, and I'd be told, nope, sorry, we've got to do it in this format, and you'd have to have a leg and a wing and all this sort of garbage. And I said, look, if I can't order three thighs, I'm not interested. So that put me off them. And as one of the previous callers said with Red Rooster, $10 Monday to Friday, you can't go wrong.
1: All right. There's definitely a theme coming through here.
0: Absolutely.
1: Joey, thank you. It's like the, if you go to a souvlaki place and you just want the chicken that's on the rotisserie, that and nothing else, they'll charge you through the roof for it. It's crazy. Joey, thank you. It's hard to get specific at a fast food restaurant, I've noticed. We'll get some news headlines now from Jordan Tunbridge, but shortly we'll talk entertainment or with Fiona Byrne, who's got some thoughts on the Jonas Brothers halftime show on Friday at the MCG. Jordan, good afternoon.
2: Tony, favourite fast food, I'd have to say, Guzman y Gomez. It's Mexican.
1: Yeah, I know. You tried it? I had a very bad experience. Yeah, didn't like it. I had the pork. Didn't like it.
2: Okay.
1: So haven't been back.
2: Oh, fair enough. No, the kids love it. Slightly more healthy, would you say?
1: It's takeaway, so it's not, come on. Then health shouldn't come into it. We only live once. There we go. Don't take any dietary advice from me.
2: Fair enough. And making news this hour, Tony, opposition leader Jess Wilson says the tragic death of a motorcyclist who hit a pothole on the Western Highway near Ballarat was avoidable. 71-year-old Peter Tiki Mason lost control of his bike at Trawalla yesterday while investigations are continuing into the exact circumstances surrounding this accident. The federal government warns One Nation's immigration policy would smash key industries and businesses. The minor party has pledged to cut 750,000 student, skilled and family visas. This is an interesting one coming up. Gen Z are taking up bird watching in record numbers. So BirdLife Australia claims that kids growing up watching Pokemon has something to do with it. So they're going out and trying to catch them all in real life as opposed to catching a Pokemon on your device.
1: I love that because it hopefully leads to something harder that flies like aeroplanes.
2: Oh, that's
1: fingers crossed.
2: How did you make that segue?
1: Because you
2: crazy.
1: That's where my mind goes. But yeah.
2: And in sport, Alex Riddell is preparing a report on the Swans' leadership call ahead of their preliminary final against Fremantle on Friday. Dane Rampey to skip at the side in the absence of Callum Mills through injury and vice captain Isaac Heaney through suspension.
1: Won't that be? That's just going to be the most remarkable story of the finals, isn't it? If they get there and if they win, oh Lord, what's the team dynamic going to be?
2: Who are you going for? Two interstate sides.
1: I can't choose.
2: I'd like to see the Dockers. I just think they deserve it. They haven't had one yet.
1: That is what are we at now? That's a 31-year premiership drought.
2: There you go.
1: I don't think anybody would begrudge them. It's a fair point, Jordan. Up next, 133693. Fiona Byrne has a simple question for you. What are the great crowd-pleasing songs? It's a terrific question, of course, after the Jonas Brothers did You're the Voice on Friday. Give us the great crowd-pleasing songs. 133693, 25 minutes to two.
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4: Hello, it's Caroline from Transport Victoria. On the Hume Freeway heading out of town, a truck's broken down on the Cooper Street exit ramp. You can still pass. Just look out for a lot of crews trying to get him going again and giving him cover. There's also some hold-ups on the Eastern Freeway City bound. The right lane's been closed off as you approach Hoddle Street due to a police incident that's underway. Look out for a lot of emergency services on scene. You can pass in the other lanes with a speed drop down to 40. And Grimshaw Street and the Greensboro Bypass reopened this morning after major works over the weekend. Look out for new changes as you head on through.
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1: Didn't know there was going to be a KFC ad, but there you go. Up shortly, Fiona Byrne wants to talk the great crowd-pleasing songs after the Jonas Brothers honoured the great John Farnham on Friday, 133693. 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
1: Fiona Byrne is CBD reporter with The Age, and she joins me now. Fiona, good afternoon.
13: Good afternoon, Tony.
1: Well, those Jonas boys are very well raised. When they visited us here, they were looking very snappy in their Letterman jackets. But they also, and I thought this was beautiful, as you know, they paid tribute to John Farnham. And that's what you were talking about this afternoon, Fiona.
13: Yes, I thought, I actually really felt that when the Jonas Brothers at the halftime show at the NFL game that took place at the MCG on Friday morning, when they were doing their show, it was, you know, they were terrific. They were doing some of their hits. But when they brought in a version or their version of John Farnham's classic track, You're the Voice, that was the moment when the crowd was like, we are with you and we are part of this. And they all sang. It was extraordinary. I was downstairs working actually on a story at the time, and we were in the downstairs press room. It just felt like the stadium had come alive, and it made me think, what are those great songs that just you can't resist singing along to? What are the songs that are the classic tracks that make an audience all get together and be as one?
1: 133693. It's a great question. We're going to hear a bit of the Jonas Brothers, and then Andrew is weighing in with something that I think is a very considered response to your question. We'll get to Andrew in a moment. But Fiona, just to refresh you, here are the Jonas Brothers doing just one of the most beloved Australian songs of all time.

0: just kind of summed up how just brilliant Americans are at marketing and showbiz. It was just, it was a very canny way to get the audience on side when they're watching a football code that's not entrenched here. It was, I don't want to say it was cynical or calculated, but it was just very savvy.
1: Savvy, absolutely. Just understanding how to make the local audience feel completely connected to something that is really wholly and solely built to talk to an international TV audience, whether that's in America or perhaps, you know, somewhere in Europe. But it was highly considered, let's be honest. It was highly considered every single moment of that game.
0: 133-693, give us those great songs that just unite an audience. Wherever you are, it'll just be the song that has everybody singing along. 133-693. Andrew, good afternoon.
2: How are you? How are you doing?
0: Not bad, Andrew. What song would it be for you?
2: I reckon the best crowd-pleasing song's the Dolly Parton version of Am I Ever Going to See Your Face Again? Especially when she does the falsetto yodeling bit. It's great.
1: I don't know that version of that song. I'm very familiar with the song, though.
2: Get the crowd going, I'll tell you.
0: I would pay very good money to hear that. Am I ever going to see your face again? And then I don't know what comes after that. There's some crowd participation, but Andrew,
2: yeah. Not today, not tomorrow, something like that.
0: That's my recollection too, Andrew. You're a thinking man, Andrew, and the sooner you take over promoting American acts visiting Australia, the better off we'll all be. Thank you. 133-693. Songs that get the crowd going. Can I offer a supplementary, if you don't mind, Fiona?
1: Yes.
0: When you hear The Voice, you think, that is a world-class song. That should have been a giant hit around the world. And there are a number of Australian songs in that category. The Real Thing by Russell Morris. Now, that song should have been a global hit. Can you give me an Australian song, 133-693, that just should have been bigger than just number one in Australia? It should have been a global hit. I'm not knocking the success of The Voice. It's truly iconic. We know that. But it's such a world-class song.
1: Couple of Jimmy Barnes songs that fall into that category. They just
0: 100%.
1: Should have been massive hits around the world.
0: Yep. They had the songs. They were definitely up there with, I reckon, any band, any American band of the age. They were the equal of any global band going.
1: Absolutely. And I'm just trying to think also, look, I'm just going to declare myself a fan of Icehouse. I reckon, you know, obviously back in 40-odd years ago, they had a couple of really good American top tens off their Man of Colours album. But again, I feel like there's some tracks in their catalogue that could have been much bigger around the world, much more embraced.
0: And, you know, when you do speak to a lot of the artists of that era, they all say, oh, the record companies say, we just didn't know how to market you guys. You know, there was always this kind of, well, you know, this reluctance. And you think, well, marketing is your whole job. That's what a record company does.
1: And speaking of marketing, one of the songs, just going back to the songs that you can't resist singing along to, the song that you must be part of, How's That by Sherbet? That's one of those ones that I just think if it's ever played at an event, that people just get into that chorus. And again, that's a song that really should have been a hit around the world. And I think, you know, talking back to that point of not knowing how to market them, I think Sherbet probably fell into that category of a band that had all the potential in the world, but maybe at the time, you know, in the 70s, the record companies just didn't quite know how to sell them to the international market.
0: It's bonkers. They definitely have the talent. Although, if you ask Alex in Ballarat, he says, hi, Tony, if someone says horses, I want you to cut them off immediately. It should not be encouraged. Okay. Obviously, Alex thinks that Daryl Braithwaite peaked with Sherbet, and that was that. Back in a moment for the songs. Fiona, just frame it for us before we go to a break.
1: I want to know the song that you can't resist singing along to. When you're in a crowd, it's the song that you can't resist singing along to.
0: 133-693. We'll get to your calls in a moment. It's 14 minutes to 2, and I'll continue my chat with Fiona Burns, CBD reporter with The Age, after this.
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0: Fiona Byrne is in. Fiona, you were at the MCG on Friday.
1: I was, and it was a fantastic game. The NFL came to town, and one of the things that I remember clearly and got a real kick out of were the sing-alongs that took place at the ground. And in particular, the version of You're the Voice that the Jonas Brothers did, it had every single person at the MCG joining in, and that's what we want to hear. What's the song that you can't help but join in with?
0: G'day, Steve.
13: Hello, how are you?
0: Steve, what would your nomination be?
13: Well, my nomination would be a situation, it is Smokey, and it's Living Next Door to Alice. And I have to say that when I was in Thailand in June of this year, and we were at a property where the band there played Living Next Door to Alice, everybody worked out very quickly that 85% of the patients were Australian.
0: Love that. Love it.
13: And eventually, everybody joined in. Eventually, it was a great night.
0: Good on you, Steve. We won't mention the cover version done by Kevin Body Wilson. That would probably get Aussies going in a bar as well, too. Thank you, Steve. Good day, Alex. Have we got you there, Alex?
14: Can you hear me?
0: We can now, Alex. You're talking to Fiona Byrne. Go ahead.
14: Make the one song that will go off anywhere and get everybody going has to be Queen's We Will Rock.
1: Oh, yes, absolutely.
14: it would blow the roof off any state.

0: a great nomination, Alex. Now, Fiona, I was told, or I saw a documentary about that song, Queen took off in America and they were playing stadiums, and they thought, well, we need to come up with a song that's really, that's as big as the stadium itself.
1: Tony, that worked then, if that was the case.
0: Being the songwriting geniuses that they are, they came up with that. Like, Bohemian Rhapsody, not good enough, we'll come up with that. Amazing. Well done. G'day, Jim.
2: Hey, guys, look, this one would get the MCG rocking sing-along, and for the life of me, I don't know why it wasn't a worldwide hit. Joe Dolce's Shut Up Your Face.
0: I'm pretty sure, Jim, he did that on Top of the Pops in the UK.
2: So yeah, well, it should have been everywhere.
0: Here we go.

0: Like me, just bemoan the lack of accordion solos in popular music to this day?
1: Absolutely, Tony. It's something that we're all the poorer for, not having more of.
0: That's so true. Joe Dolce has ended up editor of poetry in Quadrant magazine, that pretty much the only magazine going in Australia that regularly publishes poetry. And Joe Dolce's the man. Adrian, good afternoon.
2: Good afternoon. I don't think you go far past K-San.
0: Oh.
2: I can't sing for peanuts, but yeah. I felt about it. Just a great song.

0: Jonas Brothers doing that, Fiona. What do you reckon?
1: Well, I think they should do No Second Prize, one of Jimmy Barnes' solo hits.
0: Oh, come on. I want the Jonas Brothers talking about hitting some Hong Kong mattress all night long.
1: I want them to do No Second Prize.
0: Will we not see eye to eye on that?
1: No, we're not.
0: Thank you, Adrian. Lou, good afternoon. G'day, Lou.
2: The previous category and your current category, and without a doubt, it sits right at the top of everything that's come out of this great southern land. Evie Parts 1, 2 and 3 by Stevie Wright. Hello?
0: We're playing it, Lou.

0: Lou, that is, it's a masterpiece. And like another masterpiece, the Rolls-Royce Merlin, it has about as many moving parts. That is an opera in one song.
1: It is, and very underrated.
0: It's a remarkable song, and it was a very bold song as well, because it goes for about 12 minutes in total, or even longer, I think, Lou. And it's got all these moods. And Fiona, I can tell you, when I was on commercial FM radio, to have that song was like a 14-minute break where you could go and have dinner, go over to Perth to see your family, come back, and still be there in time for your daughter's 21st. Fiona, it's a great topic. We've got lots of calls, and we'll get to them on the other side. So don't go anywhere, Fiona Byrne, CBD reporter with The Age. You want us to nominate what?
2: Songs that you can't help but sing along to. If you're in a crowd and they start, you can't help but join in.
0: And we've got some great nominations on the other side. Back in a moment. It's just coming up to 4 minutes to two.
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4: Hello, it's Caroline from Transport Victoria. A truck's broken down on the Cooper Street exit from the Hume Freeway's outbound lanes. Emergency services are on scene. So is heavy haulage at the moment winching him up. You can pass. Just look out for a lot of people walking along the roadway. The freeways and arterials are faring very well, but up in the northeast at Coldstream, delays in both directions on Victoria Road near Coldstream West Road. That's due to a collision. Follow directions of emergency services and leave yourself a bit of extra travel time heading through there. And in Brunswick, Moreland Road's closed between Sydney Road and Cameron Street for tram stop construction work. You can detour using Melville Road, Bell Street and Sydney Road.
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0: Peter, your nomination for Fiona Byrne's songs that you automatically sing along to.
1: Yeah, hi, Tony. Hi, Fiona. I nominate Horses by Darryl Braithwaite.
0: It's a crowd-pleasing classic, Peter, no matter what Alex in Ballarat thinks. Glenn Manton in next. Thank you, Fiona.
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0: That's right, public transport, 133693.
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13: 18 degrees in Melbourne, showers tomorrow, a top of 14. It's 2 o'clock. Good afternoon, I'm Jordan Tunbridge. Opposition leader Jess Wilson says the tragic death of a motorcyclist who hit a pothole on the Western Highway near Ballarat was avoidable. Peter Mason lost control of his bike at Trawalla yesterday, with investigations continuing into the circumstances surrounding the accident. It comes almost a week after the Auditor-General found almost half of the state's roads network was in poor or very poor condition in 2024, and the government had ignored warnings to spend more money on road maintenance.
14: 71-year-old man, Peter Mason, went out on a Sunday afternoon for a ride with a mate, and he didn't come home. He should have. This was avoidable. What happened yesterday is just emblematic of the state of Victorian roads.
13: Australian Grand Prix organisers have lost a legal fight over the cancellation of a Robbie Williams concert at the height of the COVID crisis. The Court of Appeal has upheld a ruling ordering the GP to pay the concert promoter $2.84 million in damages. The federal government warns One Nation's immigration policy would smash key industries and businesses. The Minor Party has pledged to cut 750,000 student, skilled and family visas. Business groups, the university sector and the farmers want the policy, or warn the policy would hurt economic growth. Senior Labor MP Patrick Gorman claims the idea is no more than a thought bubble.
15: After 30 years of promising this migration policy, Senator Hanson and her Conservative colleagues would have a very carefully costed, very carefully modelled policy, but what's becoming increasingly clear, this policy is terrible and it will result in business closures.
13: The Department of Foreign Affairs and Trade says it's providing consular assistance to the family of three Australians found dead in Bali. Autopsies are being conducted on a Perth father and his two children found inside their Kuta bungalow yesterday morning. Police investigating the incident say it appears to be a murder-suicide. Well, Gen Z are taking up bird watching in record numbers. Sean Dooley from BirdLife Australia explains why.
16: I think birds lend themselves to great social media reels and photos and things because they're just stunning looking animals. And I guess that Pokemon kind of catching thing that Gen Z grew up with, it translates directly into the real life because basically birds are your Pokemon that you go out and try and find in real life.
13: Finance, the All Ordinaries down 2 points. One Australian dollar trading at 71.71 US cents.
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13: The Sydney Swans have named their stand-in captain ahead of their preliminary final against Fremantle. Alex Riddell reports.
17: Sydney veteran Dane Rampey will captain the Swans in their preliminary final on Friday night at the SCG in the absence of Callum Mills, who is out with an ACL injury. Rampey, who has played in four grand final defeats, says he's grateful for every opportunity he gets.
18: To be here and challenging in a prelim is just something, you know, particularly being at the back end of my career, I'm really, really grateful for.
17: The decision to elevate Rampey to the captaincy was made by Mills, coach Dean Cox and club leaders. The 36-year-old conceding the last few weeks have been a roller coaster.
18: Probably a month ago, weren't sure what was going to happen, I guess, with the team and with the club and with the players. And
17: Alex Riddell reporting.
13: In the English Premier League, Manchester City has defeated Manchester United 1-0 in their local derby at Old Trafford. Erling Haaland with the only goal in the 60th minute. And Kimi Antonelli has won the Formula One Spanish Grand Prix, extending his championship lead. Oscar Piastri finished 8th. That's the latest news and sport.
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4: Good afternoon, it's Caroline Ferguson from Transport Victoria. There's 15 minutes worth of delays heading into the city on the Westgate Freeway from Villas Road through to the upslope of the bridge due to a broken down truck. Two lanes are closed, three lanes are still getting through. Transurban's crews are on site winching him up at the moment. A truck's broken down on the Dunedin Road off-ramp from CityLink, but you can slip past. And Altona bound on the M80 Ring Road, another truck has stopped. Underneath Sydney Road, the left lane's been closed off. Look out for a lot of NFL fans at the intersection of Punt Road and Barassi Way. Don't forget the Barassi Way, Wellington Parade and Jollymont Road are closed.
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13: Showers tomorrow. Possible hail, a top of 14 and overnight low 11. Wednesday, possible showers 13. Thursday, cloudy 15. Friday, sunny 22. Saturday, sunny 24. Sunday, possible showers 21. On the bays, westerly winds about 10 knots, waves below a metre. It's 19 at Coburg, 17 at Aspendale. In the city, it's 18 degrees. I'm Jordan Tunbridge on Melbourne's own 3AW.
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0: This is hard.
25: No, wait.
0: You don't know what I'm talking about.
25: You don't know what I'm going to say.
0: You're going to think I'm smiling and you think it's about the intro.
25: No, I don't think it's about the intro. I know it's about something else.
0: It's about...
25: Because I can read.
0: Yeah.
25: I can see on the screen here in front of me that you're going to tell a story about lightning.
0: Correct.
25: Now, every time the word lightning comes out of your mouth, it's nonsense. It's absolute nonsense.
0: I think you might have a point because...
25: You make up... Nonsense stories when it comes to lightning.
0: I can't hear you.
25: Okay. All right, go on. Floor is yours.
0: We had the editorial meeting this morning.
25: Okay.
0: And it was a bloke in Tailem Bend who got struck by lightning over the weekend.
25: Really?
0: In Tailem Bend. Where they're going to have the Moto Grand Prix. And I said, perhaps unfairly, that I'd love to be struck by lightning in Tailem Bend because it gives you an excuse to be somewhere else other than Tailem Bend, as in a hospital a long way away. Anyway, he's okay. He got struck on the arm.
25: Ouch.
0: So he's okay. I pointed out, do you know... Two of my relatives on my father's side in Ireland went out on horses and got struck and killed by lightning. And after telling
25: them... They got killed now.
0: Well...
25: they didn't used to be killed in the story.
0: Oh, okay. All right. Then I went on the family chat group.
25: Yes.
0: Is there any truth to reports we have two relatives on Dad's side who were struck and killed by lightning while out riding horses? I have somebody who does a segment on my show and he doesn't believe me. My older sister Helen, keeper of the family secrets,
25: what did
0: writes,
25: say?
0: Not sure, never heard tell of it. I'm really
25: sorry. I feel vindicated.
0: You should.
25: That's incredible. You've just led me down the garden path for years now.
0: I'm going to have to investigate further, but can I give you a, let's say a provisional apology?
25: Okay.
0: It goes to show though, when it comes to forms of transport.
25: Oh, this is
0: horses.
25: Gonna be-
0: are avoided by me.
25: Oh,
0: so
25: well
0: I prefer
25: played,
0: to go
25: sir.
0: other ways of getting from here to there.
25: What an incredible segue. If there was a segue of the year award, you have just won it. I wondered how you were going to get out of it, and you've circled back perfectly to today's topic, which is seemingly mundane against people getting hit by lightning on horseback, but I really wanted to chart. I want to put a bit of a chart in place here around people's feelings in terms of public transport, being the big three, trams, trains and buses.
0: Do we rate them one, two, three?
25: No, I want to do a yes, no, maybe.
0: Okay, great.
25: Yes, no, maybe system.
0: Yep.
25: So, for example, train, what would your answer be?
0: Yes.
25: Ah, you'd go yes with the
0: train. Hard yes.
25: Hard yes.
0: Yep.
25: I like that. I might even record that as a hard yes. Bus?
0: Hard no.
25: I knew it was coming.
0: Don't like buses.
25: But there will be someone out there who has a counter opinion, and that's fine. And then the tram.
0: Tram is a, that's,
25: It doesn't have to go yes, no, maybe. It could be two yeses and a no.
0: Okay.
25: But that's just your scale. You can work to scale.
0: Yeah, my scale is train, tram, bus.
25: Okay, so is a yes or no or a maybe.
0: Yeah. Tram is a maybe.
25: A maybe.
0: Yeah, the bus is I will avoid if I can.
25: Okay, so you have actually fallen into the scale. Train, yes.
0: Yes.
25: Tram, maybe. Bus, no.
0: Correct.
25: That's the game we're playing. I've got a piece of paper right in front of me. I'm going to chart it legitimately, and at the end, we can tally up the votes, if you will.
0: Let's go that. 133693. If I had my way, a choice between a bus and a rickshaw pulled by a quadruple amputee, I'd go the rickshaw every time. I don't like buses.
25: They're a hard sell. They're a hard sell. But having been on quite a few trams lately, I'm tempted to try a bus or two because trams can be a little bit frightening. They accelerate at a great rate of knots.
0: Yeah.
25: And when you're in a tram with around about 117 other people in a very small space, it's not particularly pleasant.
0: Have they made trams smaller? I swear that they've made them longer but narrower.
25: There's no room in a tram. I don't know where you stand in a tram. You're packed in literally
0: that.
25: Like a sardine. You smell like a sardine.
0: Mm-hmm.
25: You flip out the door like a sardine once you have a chance to exit the tram. I actually think, and I'm not being a bit fuddy-duddy if you like, but I actually think they go a little bit too quickly.
0: 133693, there was a thing in the paper about a bloke who fell over in a tram and it did not end well for him. He was an older gentleman. Not hit by light. There is electricity directly above you, however, in a tram. Maybe I shouldn't go on them. 133693. So, rate them. What is your system when it comes to public transport?
25: Correct. Yes, no, maybe. That's your basic outline, but you can take it anywhere you like.
0: Are we throwing Ubers in here or are we just going public transport?
25: No, we're just going public transport.
0: Public transport. All right. Which is your favourite? Which is your least favourite? Which is your meh? You're kind of 50-50. You're meh.
25: There's going to be someone out there who just refuses to do all three.
0: Which one turns you into a world-weary Jewish man who just goes, eh,
25: you win some, you lose some.
0: I don't want to go on a trip.
25: You know, you slip everywhere.
0: Exactly. So 133693. Peter, good afternoon.
5: Hey, g'day, guys. Quick one, the MotoGP won't be at the Bend.
0: Oh, it won't be. Apologies, Where will it be?
5: It's going to be in a street circuit in Adelaide. But I'd go with the bus over the others. The trains are disgusting, and the trams I'm sure they're going to kill you anyway. I'd rather cuddle up in a bus and just into the corner and away I go.
25: There you go. Controversial to begin with, Peter. Straight into the bus. No one would have picked that as a way to start.
0: No, he's lobbed a hand grenade.
25: He's dropped one in there. Boom.
0: Wow. Peter, a man with a head for controversy. I like it. Thank you, Peter.
25: What a great start. Thank you, Peter.
0: I've got to say, the idea of a street circuit in Adelaide is brilliant.
25: That's very cool.
0: Because that's where the Grand Prix used to be, the car one.
25: Mm-hmm.
0: I know my stuff.
25: But they lost that.
0: They did. Well, it got stolen by Jeff Kennett.
25: Well done, Jeff.
0: 133693. Rate them. Tram, bus, train.
25: Yes, no, maybe. It's a pretty easy game.
0: Yes, no, maybe. 133693. You get the train in here.
25: I get the tram.
0: Oh, you get the tram? I thought it was a train.
25: Yeah, I used to get a train. Now I'm more on the tram. But I'm a bit wary about the tram, but I really am thrown by Peter. A bus straight off the top. I wasn't ready for that.
0: No, because they don't have a good publicist, is what I'm saying. To me, it's confinement. You're in a smaller space, and there's normally, as Ross would say on The Breakfast Show, there's normally somebody who's, quote, ill at ease.
25: But you get that bit on the train too. I remember being on the train. Yeah, well, you can, but do you really want to? I remember being on the train once recently where a gentleman managed to vomit up what looked like a palak paneer. So went in palak paneer, came out palak paneer. That didn't do a lot for the ambience in that particular train carriage.
0: No.
25: No one was happy with that.
0: You would want to not be paneer that. Thank you very much. Well, that's worst Uber Eats delivery ever.
25: You want none?
0: No. I want none of that indeed. 133693, give us your yes, no, maybe when it comes to public transport, the big three. Where do you sit on the scale? Andrew, we'd love to hear from you. Good afternoon.
6: Yeah, thanks. As a kid, as a teenager, getting to school, the tram was definitely the number one, bus and then train if I had to go really far. But I must say these days, now that I'm a bit older, grown up, the train's number one and rarely go on the bus or the tram. Tram, for exception in the city, obviously it's very handy there.
0: Yeah, okay.
25: That's how I thought we'd land. I thought Andrew's scale appreciation would be on par for most.
0: Yeah.
25: Train number one, but I would look forward to hearing more.
0: Andrew, at school, were you cool enough to sit down the back of the bus?
6: Oh, every now and then, definitely in the latter years, but you had to be quick also. It was pretty competitive on the back of the bus.
0: That's true. That's
25: true. A lot of things happen in the back of the bus.
0: Thank you, Andrew. When we moved to Ireland in 84, people would go to school on a double-decker bus.
25: That's cool.
0: That was an amazing thing. But all the tough kids, the Harrod kids, they're upstairs smoking like...
25: On the upper deck?
0: That's what they did.
25: Was the upper deck open air?
0: No.
25: Was it enclosed?
0: No, not after Kennedy was shot. No.
25: No comment. No. You're on fire today. You really are.
0: Dave, good afternoon.
7: How do you do? Dave here.
0: G'day, Dave. So, Glenn Manton wants you to rate public transport.
7: Public transport, yeah. I used to be a bus driver and coach driver for 47 years.
25: Oh, here we go. Fill us in, Dave. How would you rate them? Buses, trams, trains?
7: I used to love coming on the bus with me. Well, I used to have up over 100 kids on the school bus at the time.
25: Well, I'm buying into Dave's personality, Tony.
0: Yeah.
25: I think Dave...
7: Now, the reason why I rang in was about lightning strikes.
25: Oh, let's do it.
0: Go ahead.
7: Yes, I was in New Zealand at the time, working there, and this is 60-odd years ago. And a farm I was on the west side of Lake Taupo, the fence got struck by lightning. And it cut four of the wires on the fence, and six cows that were standing beside the fence were killed by the lightning.
0: We know it's lethal, but it's just how random it is, Dave, that frightens everybody. As far as you know, Dave, was it a clear day? Because lightning can happen in a clear day, can't it?
7: That's right. Yes, definitely.
25: Well, now I'm terrified.
0: Yeah.
25: I don't want to go back out in the city proper. I'm going to have to run to get on a tram to get home. Did Dave say four wires were cut?
0: Yeah.
25: Six cows were killed?
0: Yeah.
25: Where was Dave in all of that?
0: Where were you in all of this, Dave?
7: All the wires. The worker there was a friend of mine, and he showed me the wires, and there were six dead cows there, and they were standing within 2 metres of the fence, and they got the rebound off the lightning strike.
0: What?
25: And so was invented the hamburger.
0: Incredible. Just like that. Another New Zealand invention, like Pavlova and
25: what?
0: Russell Crowe. Yeah, they invented Pavlova.
25: No, they did.
0: Yes, they did.
25: Really?
0: Dave, New Zealand invented the Pavlova, did it not?
7: Oh, Pavlova's been made in New Zealand.
0: Yeah.
25: Dave's a friend of yours. This is nonsense.
0: I do not know. I've not
25: this is ridiculous.
0: Met Dave.
25: Dave, before we let you go, can you rank, please, trams, trains, and buses? Yes, no, maybe. Which would be your preference of transport?
7: Bus.
25: Bus is number one.
0: All right.
25: What about the tram?
7: Every time, yeah.
25: Tram? Where are you putting tram? Yes, no, maybe.
7: The electricity on the trams would make them a little cheaper running, but there's a lot of upkeep with the infrastructure.
25: I'm going to put that down
7: as
25: a no.
7: Trains are better for long distance.
0: There we go. See,
25: I'll put that down as a maybe.
0: Dave's worked in the public transport industry, so he knows. The cost-benefit analysis has just been done. Thank you, Dave. 133693, when have you looked death in the face? near misses.
25: This segment has just degenerated to nothing today. It's ridiculous.
0: 4 wires, 6 cows.
25: I've not even got the cows and trains mixed up. 6 cows. As far as 4 wires. Yeah. What happened?
0: Well, as far as I know, it can radiate. The electricity radiates from the point that it conducts. So if it goes down a tree, it goes through the tree and then out in the ground. And that's what can, that's maybe what killed the, no, you would think, but no, that's my understanding.
25: So I'm saying 4 wires. I'm assuming a wire hit a cow, but there were 6 cows. Where's Agatha Christie?
0: It is definitely one of her mysteries, but would it be the mystery on the Orient Express train, tram or bus?
25: Just take a commercial
0: 133693. Rate PT. Rate PT for Glenn Mantney. He's having a tough day. Back in a moment. 2 minutes past 2.
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0: Is in. He thought he was talking about public transport.
25: What are we talking about?
0: We've ended up talking about lightning strike.
25: Well, that's okay. Now, I think people need to know, during the break, we like to have a bit of a gas bag. We like to chat away. But I asked you to quickly Google how many people a year, sadly, lose their life to a lightning strike, and I assumed you would come back and tell me somewhere, I'm just guessing, 100 to 250 globally. Yep. But I've got a funny feeling that this number is going to floor me and anyone listening.
0: According to theconversation.com, every year an estimated, and I should say estimated, 6,000 to 24,000.
25: No.
0: That's quite an estimation.
25: That's huge.
0: Are killed by lightning across the world and many more are injured. So let's say we go at the top end of that, 25,000.
25: Mm.
0: That's 500 people a week being killed by lightning, if that figure is correct.
25: Well, I was going to say, even if we go to the lower end of the scale, that's still, my mind, a lot of people losing their life.
0: Or being 150 people
25: physically harmed. Although, having said that, I have heard that you can potentially gain extraordinary powers as a result of being hit by lightning. Have you ever heard that?
0: Yes. In my family tree, yes. Oh,
25: what were their powers? What are the two uncles' names?
0: Paddy and
25: Paddy and who?
0: Brendan. I guess.
25: Oh, what was Paddy's superpower?
0: I think one of them was a woman. I think it was listening to his wife, and he once throughout his 80 years did the washing up.
25: And what about Brendan?
0: Brendan, picking the kid, remembering to pick the kids up at school. That was his superpower.
25: You've been caught out today, my friend.
0: I'm afraid I have. So, but we want you to rate public transport.
25: Yes, trains, trams, buses. Yes, no, maybe. We've got a little scale happening. I've got two for the buses, two in yes, two in no. We've got one, and one for yes, no, maybe against the train and tram have two in the no's.
0: I don't understand anybody who doesn't like trains. Why that's not your number one?
25: Well, I think Dave, who called in as the bus driver, made an incredible point, and that was that you can buy into someone's personality on the bus.
0: Yeah.
25: There's Dave. He's got my bus. I want to see Dave. I want to go for a ride.
0: Oh, okay.
25: You can't do that really on a train. You used to be able to do that on a tram with a conductor.
0: Yeah.
25: That was a

0: like that. But what a painful story that may need some psychological support. Have you ever had some support for that issue, Stacey?
1: No, but there's definitely some underlying trauma. I will not hop on a bus.
2: Hopefully well, you said safe. There's interesting people on a tram. You'd say there's interesting people on a bus if they've slid down the hallway on all fours. I'd definitely want to have a chat to her. Stacey, this might help your recovery. You've scored a $150 voucher to experience the fire and flavour of Eleni's Kitchen and Bar in Yarraville. While they're closed for kitchen maintenance this week, they reopen for lunch next week and for dinner Tuesday to Sunday. You will not regret that, Stacey. Nothing will wipe away the trauma like the best Greek food you'll ever eat. You're very lucky, Stacey. Enjoy that with our compliments.
1: Thank you, guys. Have a good one.
0: And you, closed for maintenance because hit by lightning.
2: No, because so many people go there that the ovens are exhausted and they need to give them a good clean.
0: That makes
2: the
0: sense.
2: Food there is absolutely fantastic.
0: Delicious.
2: Liz, good afternoon.
3: Good afternoon, guys. Talking about lightning strikes, my cousin was struck by lightning about 15 years ago, and it cooks your insides from the inside out, if you know what I mean.
2: Like a microwave?
3: Like a microwave. She has to learn everything again, and still suffering medical conditions to this day.
2: Can you tell us how it happened, Liz?
3: Yes, they were out fishing.
2: And
3: a storm was coming in. And they were in a little tinny. She got out, stood on the bank. The partner was in the boat, the tinny with the two kids. And she got struck by lightning standing on the bank.
0: So
3: lucky for her. Yep. For her, there was a Div 1 nurse.
2: Oh, wow.
3: And they brought her back.
0: Now, I'm being quite sincere here, Liz. This happened, and Tony, please. Correct me if I'm wrong. This happened because she was the tallest object in the space where the lightning was falling. Is that the reason why this person was hit?
3: The only one standing on the bank.
2: Yeah.
3: It was just pure luck.
2: Geez, you'd feel very lucky if you're in a metal dinghy and it went the highest person rather than you. Liz, tell us, in terms of you've sketched it, but how impaired is your cousin? What sort of things are now difficult for her to do?
3: Oh, well, it's a few years ago now, so she had to learn to do a lot of things again. She lost muscle, whatever you call it.
2: Yep.
3: She just had medical conditions because it cooks you from the inside out.
2: Well, it's...
3: It boils everything.
2: There's an immense amount of energy and heat in it. If we... Yep. And that's another thing I'd look up. The heat of lightning would blow your mind. It's phenomenal. And, Liz, thank you.
3: On her back.
2: Yeah.
3: On her... You can see the spot in her back where it entered her back and went out through her feet.
0: Oh, Liz, I am just dumbstruck by that story, and I would love for you to pass on our best to your cousin from Tony and myself. In fact, everyone here at 3AW wishing her all the very best.
2: I'm into that. Good on you, Liz. Thank you. It's extraordinary.
0: I'm terrified now.
2: Well,
0: I'm literally terrified.
2: Okay, but if you run,
0: I am going to be sprinting
2: across the street
0: everywhere every day for the rest of my life. I'm never going fishing.
2: No, don't do. In fact, I'm never doing anything. I'm not leaving the house.
0: I'm just going to stay in the lounge room.
2: Jeanette, good afternoon.
4: Yes. I've got a lightning story. So, 11 years ago on Christmas Day, my husband was on the Monash Freeway. I don't know if anyone remembers that evening, the Christmas Eve. There was lightning going all night, and I stayed with Mum, and he was coming to pick me up, and lightning hit the bridge that was on the Monash Freeway and came back at the car and burnt the car out, and John was airlifted by ambulance, by the helicopter to the Alfred Hospital. But I remember that night I said to Mum, we left church a bit earlier, and I said, oh, God, I hope we don't get hit by lightning, Mum. And poor John. But he was really in a bad way. And on Christmas Day, my two sons and I, we spent, in the waiting

0: waiting to see what was going to happen and stuff, yeah. But the whole car was burnt out. Yeah, it was pretty amazing.
1: How is he now, Jeanette?
0: Yeah, so he is in a nursing home now. He has an ADI injury, which when he had his accident, his head went forward because the car wasn't working. So as you can imagine, he was going 100 on the freeway, and when the lightning came at the car, and he can remember vaguely the lightning coming down. So it hit, because the lightning can't hit a car, but it hit the metal of the bridge and then came back at the car, so it burned the car out. And, he had to learn how to walk again, and, his memory is a little bit still, you know, not very good. And but, you know, he's lucky to be alive, as he says, so, yeah.
1: Jeanette, again, give him our best, mm-hmm. and I'll tell you this for a doctor, because it's a news station, so you mm-hmm. hear a lot of news.
2: You do.
1: It is hugely underreported, lightning strikes in and the injuries and the ongoing rehab.
2: Well, 6,000 to 24,000, according to your research, people being injured or losing their life every year.
1: And the heat,
2: globally,
1: it can heat as it passes through the air. The air, it heats the air to 50,000 degrees Fahrenheit, or five times hotter than the surface of the sun.
2: I'll tell you who's hot right now.
1: Who?
2: Jordan Tunbridge.
1: In what sense?
2: He's just hot with the news.
1: He's hot with the news.
2: He's got hot news. It's fresh out of the oven.
1: How does it, as he has giant asbestos mitts, doesn't he?
2: He pulls it out and then he's slabbed it onto a tray and brought it in here for us.
1: He's out of my line of sight, but if I turn around, will he be in one of those silver firefighting suits?
2: He's taken that off now.
1: With the kind of helmet thing. With the visor of each thing, thermal glass.
2: He had it on, he's taken it off.
1: Wow.
2: He's still got the mitts on, though.
1: It's going to make it interesting if he has to shuffle between papers.
2: Dexterous.
1: Glenn, thank you.
2: I do not want what to say.
1: Good luck leaving the studio.
2: I'm terrified.
1: I don't blame you. Jordan, good afternoon.
3: Hot off the press.
1: No, there it is.
3: Well, here's what's making news.
1: Okay.
3: Motorcyclists angry at the state government over the state of our roads have rallied at Parliament after a pothole caused a motorcyclist's death on the Western Highway. 71-year-old Peter Tiki Mason was killed after he struck a pothole near Ballarat yesterday. Australian Grand Prix organisers have failed to escape a multi-million dollar payout over the cancelled Robbie Williams concert during Melbourne's first COVID lockdown. Victoria's Court of Appeal has rejected their challenge, leaving the compensation order to the concert promoter in place. A Perth father and his two children have been found dead in Bali, authorities suspecting a double murder-suicide. One Nation leader, Pauline Hanson, has described Indigenous Australians as the most primitive race on earth, claiming they've done nothing for the country. Now, Senator Hanson made those comments on a podcast in September last year. Details at the top of the hour. And in sport, Alexander Zverev has won his second major tennis title, defeating Ben Shelton in four sets in the US Open final.
1: Thank you for that, Jordan. And the news is 25 minutes away. Now, Stop the Games Night Madness. 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Search Games World online. Sherry Lee Biggs does the weather, Glenn.
2: Yeah, and she's the problem.
1: She summons the lightning.
2: It's Sherry Lee Biggs's issue. She
1: decides where it goes.
2: She needs to sort this out now.
1: Well, let's see if there's any about.
2: You better fix this.
1: Sherry Lee, good afternoon.
4: Hello. How are you going? Well, what have I done now?
1: Glenn, we've been talking lightning strike. Glenn's very nervous about leaving the safety of the studio. Can you assure him that he's okay?
4: Look, I think he should be fine for now, really. But there are a few little light showers about, and we are expecting more this evening. But it's actually been a really beautiful day, so he can stop complaining now, that's for sure. I dished out 19 degrees today, so you can't be complaining about that.
1: No, you've done well. You've done well.
4: And we're expecting more showers tomorrow, but cooling right down. So we're looking at a top of 14 degrees, a top of 13 on Wednesday with a possible shower. But then just in time for the weekend, some beautiful sunshine, 22 on Friday, 25 Saturday and 24 Sunday. But what do you think of that?
1: Glenn, are you happy?
2: I am happy, all but right. If I do get hit by lightning, and we've spoken about this before, on my tombstone, can you put something to the effect of Sherry Lee Live?
1: Yeah, well,
4: Sherry.
1: All right. Even if I had to chisel it in myself. Sherry Lee, we can see you at 4pm and 6pm on Channel 9. Thank you. Up next, talking about the Royal Melbourne Show. And if you've got a favourite show bag, I'd love to hear from you. 1-3-6-9-3.
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6: Good afternoon, it's Caroline Ferguson from Transport Victoria. A truck's broken down on the M80 Ring Road, Greenshire bound. The left lane's been closed off just before Sydney Road. Crews are on scene. You can pass with speed set at 40, but traffic's banking back towards the Tullamarine Freeway. And another truck has broken down on the Cooper Street exit from the outbound lanes of the Hume Freeway. Heavy haulage are on site. Everyone's hooking him up right now, but you can pass. And delays through Coldstream in both directions on Victoria Road due to a collision just south of Coldstream West Road. The Maroondah Highway's a better option for you.
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1: Oh, it's exciting. It's an exciting part of life in Melbourne. When you've come through the footy season, there's grand final, spring racing carnival, and the smell of jasmine in the air, which also means the Melbourne Royal Show is on. And you want to go there on one of those beautiful, warm spring days that is just Melbourne at its best. It's wonderful. It's exciting. No matter how old you are, it's just a great event. And this will blow your mind. There are 400 show bags on offer. 1-3-6-9-3. Do you still have a show bag? Are you a collector of show bags? Because Some of them are worth serious money. The ones going back to the 50s, if they're all intact, we are talking thousands, I believe. Some very good money in them. But if you're a kid, who cares about that? You just want all the good stuff. So 133-693. It's a great part of any Australian childhood is diving into a show bag. That is as exciting as it gets, as ever it should be. Hannah von Bibra is Executive General Manager of the Melbourne Royal Show and joins me now. Good afternoon, Hannah.
11: Hi, Tony. Thanks for having me.
1: 400 show bags. Who gets to design them?
11: Well, there's over 400 show bags, and there are a range of operators that we use each year that really make sure they deliver something for every age group, every taste, whether it's chocolate and confectionery or novelties or beauty or sports products. They're very well adept at creating something that's going to pique your interest.
1: So, you know, things come and go in terms of popularity. Show bags as popular as ever with kids?
11: Oh, absolutely. We had our show bag launch last week and we had Essendon Primary School in, and just the sheer look of joy on their faces as they got to sample the bags was extraordinary and just, you know, lit up our world, really.
1: Okay, so when you talk about the Melbourne Royal Show, obviously that's top of mind, but there is so much else to it. There are live animals, I hope.
11: Yes, over 5,000 live animals, and they really are the stars of the show and the backbone of what makes our event so special. So you can definitely get up close and personal with a whole range of animals at the show.
1: All right, and the people who, well, husband them, if you want to use that term, we can meet farmers and primary producers there, and I guess it's a great chance for people in the city, and we're completely removed from the food production process. It's a great chance to be able to actually meet the people who, well, help bring us milk and meat and everything else.
11: And we have milking shows and sharing shows. We have our competitors that really vie for a Melbourne Royal Blue Ribbon, and that means something to our competitors. And you, as a patron, can come and see all of their hard work and beautiful stock as they are awarded blue ribbons. And then we've made it easier to get closer to these animals through opening up our back of house areas and creating a livestock lane. We've got Farmer Dave coming with his super stunt dog show. And then we've got a brand new Great Muster, which is a show in the centre of sight that takes place four times a day, which really highlights the Australian rural life.
1: Great.
11: And then we've taken that through into our nighttime program as well with a drover's tale, which is just a beautiful way of horsemanship and fun and experience for really the city to get to know the country a bit better.
1: And is there any kind of event that may surprise people? They might think to themselves, wow, I wouldn't have associated that with the Melbourne Royal Show.
11: Oh, I mean, I think there's so many favourites, and one big event this year is our Woodchop celebrates the 70th years of the Golden Axe.
1: That's brilliant.
11: So first 4 days of show, come down and see the Woodchop. I mean, what I would say in terms of our competitions is that every day is different. So we cycle through alpacas, sheep, beef, livestock. So you really want to get onto the website, see what you want to see and earmark and plan your day accordingly.
1: Look, for a kid who grew up watching World of Sport, to know that wood chopping is still going, I'm enormously gratified by that, Hannah. There will, of course, be cakes, I hope, and ladies of the CWA. If so, Hannah, is there any chance that the two finalists in the Best Sponge can decide who the winner is in an MMA-style cage match?
11: I love the idea. I'll have a look into it. We just had a judging of arts, crafts and cookery competition on Saturday. We've got more to come. And the CWA celebrates their 90th year at the show this year. And I mean, I'll put to everyone
1: an
11: MMA Best Sponge, and see what comes of that. It's a great idea, Tony.
1: Thank you. I'm here to help, Hannah. What can I say? just all jokes aside, can we taste cake at the show? I'm really serious about this. I love CWA sponges and any cake made by women in the regions of Victoria. Can we get our hands on them?
11: We have a whole cafeteria that everyone can come and enjoy the CWA treats and delights. And, hey, Tony, for you, I think I might need to send you a sponge cake by the sound
1: of it. Hello.
11: What's this space,
1: all right, I think? You are the best. Hannah von Bibra, Executive General Manager of the Melbourne Royal Show. Still going. It is still magnificent. And it is such a great event for people of any age. Hannah, good luck with it. I'm sure you'll just blow the doors off in terms of attendance, and you rightly deserve to. Thanks for your time.
11: Thank you.
1: 133693, if you want to nominate a show bag, maybe you've still got one. Oh, 133693. Or your favourite memory of the Melbourne Royal Show. We'll get to your calls in a moment, and Jackie Felgate will preview her Drive Time program. There'll also be a stock market update. It is approaching 13 minutes to 3.
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1: Jackie Felgate's show kicks off after the 3 o'clock news, which is 10 minutes away. Hi, Jackie.
24: Good to see you.
1: You too. Well, look, I know you'll be talking about potholes. We've just spent the entire off-air break talking about them.
24: I know, and it is just, you know what? We talked about this exact road on the show late last week, and the reason we talked about it is because our listeners rang in and said this is the worst road in Victoria and someone's going to die. And that's what happened. Mm. And so today the government, I hate that this is political. I hate that they wouldn't go out there after listening to people in that area around Ballarat and fix it. And now someone's dead. And that's on them.
1: It's cause and effect. It truly is.
24: So we'll be speaking to one of Peter Mason, who is the 71-year-old who lost his life on that road. We're going to be speaking to some of his friends on the program. And we're also going to take a look at strike action that was planned for the Royal Children's Hospital. So we're going to speak to the AMA. But if you've got a kid that's had to wait for treatment at the RCH, stay listening.
1: Nobody wants to be there ever. It's the most depressing place you can be as a parent. Thank you.
24: Thanks.
1: Good on you, Jackie. That's Jackie Falgate's program after three. But right now...
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1: Telstra drivers will get a discount on their insurance if they use self-driving mode. Scott Phillips, what fresh hell is this?
2: Tony, this is Tesla, of course, the EV company that has what they call full self-driving, in brackets supervised, at the end of the name. But basically, Zurich is the insurance company. Now, look, they already have a product called Insure My Tesla. We can reasonably suspect that possibly it's as much a marketing gimmick as it is reality. But they have said if the customers engage full self-driving mode, they will get a discount on their insurance. And it comes off the back of Tesla in the US saying that customers that do use full self-driving have 1/7 of the reported accidents of those who don't.
1: Wow.
2: And this is really interesting, right? So kind of we instinctively all go, how could a computer possibly be better than a human? And that's still to be proven out. But Tesla is saying, and Zurich is effectively banking on the fact, that yes, while the computers and machines will still make mistakes, they may well make fewer than humans. Think about everything that's been automated, from production lines to coin counting machines and everything in between. At some point you go, hey, you know what? They're not going to be perfect, but the number of mistakes, the cost of those mistakes may well be less when it's automated than when it's not. So as I said, maybe this is just a marketing gimmick. Maybe this is about getting some more customers and giving them a discount. But Zurich's an insurance company. At the end of the day, they are going to have to wear the losses if they get this one wrong. And it seems that at least here and now, they're prepared to say that full self-driving is safer. Therefore, the claims are likely to be lower if the customer's engaging.
1: We can't be, and I mean this, we can't be too off a self-flying commercial passenger aircraft. You know it's coming. Scott, would you get on one?
2: Yeah, well, we know, by the way, most landings and takeoffs, maybe takeoffs, are actually done by autopilot anyway. They're supervised, as always. Would I get on one without a pilot? No, absolutely not.
1: All right.
2: But I am mindful they do it already, so that maybe I should just get with the program too.
1: All right, there's White Knuckle Flyer, Scott Phillips, Motley Fool Finance. I'll chat to you tomorrow.
2: Thanks, Tony.
1: 133693. I'll get to your calls in a moment about show bags.
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3: Good afternoon. It's Caroline Ferguson from Transport Victoria. A truck's broken down on the M80 Ring Road, Greentree bound. The left lane's been closed off just before Sydney Road. Crews are on scene. You can pass with speed set at 40, but traffic's banking back towards the Tullamarine Freeway. And another truck has broken down on the Cooper Street exit from the outbound lanes of the Hume Freeway. Heavy haulage are on site. Everyone's hooking him up right now, but you can pass. And delays through Coldstream in both directions on Victoria Road due to a collision just south of Coldstream West Road. The Maroondah Highway's a better option for you.
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1: 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Jetta, good afternoon.
25: Oh, yes, good afternoon. How are you?
1: Not bad, Jetta. Are you going to the show?
25: Yes, I'm going this year. I've been going every year for about 20 years.
1: Good work. And are you a show bag buyer, Jetta?
25: Yes, I buy a lot of show bags. And what I wanted to know was if the Herald Sun is going to have a show bag guide in the paper.
1: Good question.
25: I haven't seen one so far. Pardon?
1: It's a good question. They used to always print one. I have had a look at the website. It's not on there. I haven't seen anything there. I would hope they do. I would really hope they do, Jetta. You could always get onto the paper and ask them. Give them a bell. Does that influence your decision as to which one you'll buy?
25: Oh, it does help because it gives you a full list and all the prices and what's in them.
1: Yeah. Jetta, do you have access to a computer or do you know somebody who does? Because it's online only this year, I've just been told, the Showbags Guide.
25: Oh, okay. Well, I did get someone to have a look down at Woolworths. Got onto the computer, and they said there was one in the Herald Sun on Saturday, but it wasn't in there.
1: Okay.
25: So,
1: no, I think you might have to, Jetta, I would reach out to somebody in your life who's got a computer and ask them to go to the Herald Sun and look there. If you can't, give us a call back and we'll help you out, okay? So thank you, Jetta. On the program tomorrow, Daniel Burt and Gavin John, author of Australian Theatres and Cinemas, a loving photographic tribute to the great theatres and cinemas of this wonderful country. Catch you tomorrow at midday. Jackie Felgate is up next.
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28: 17 degrees in Melbourne, showers tomorrow, a top of 14. It's 3 o'clock. Good afternoon, I'm Jordan Tunbridge. Premier Ben Carroll has stopped short of conceding whether more should have been done to repair Victoria's crumbling roads under the former Andrews and Allan governments. A 71-year-old man, Peter Mason, died after his motorbike hit a pothole and lost control on the Western Highway at Trawalla near Ballarat yesterday. The Premier has acknowledged the government needs to do better and has pledged $2 billion to road maintenance. Speaking on the ABC, Mr. Carroll insists the money he's redirected from level crossing removals and into road maintenance is now flowing.
29: I'm the Premier now. I've said it's back to basics on road maintenance, delaying level crossings, fixing potholes now, a focus on community safety, a focusing on more police on the streets.
28: One Nation leader Pauline Hanson is being urged to apologise for offending Aboriginal people she's meant to represent. Senator Hanson has described Indigenous Australians as the most primitive race on earth and claims they've achieved very little. The comments have been widely condemned, and Indigenous Australians Minister Malandri
12: McCarthy says Senator Hanson has no respect.
14: Senator Hanson purports to represent the people of Queensland. I'd like to remind her that that means First Nations people. You have people from the Torres Strait Islands, Cape York, Cairns. You have people in Mount Isa, in central Queensland, in the Gold Coast area.
12: The federal government is believed to be considering restoring cuts to the fuel excise following a widening of the Middle East conflict. There are fears petrol prices could rise towards the previous peak of $2.60 a litre. Well, there are calls for a national name and shame register of dodgy cabbies after 13 Cabs sacked more than 100 drivers for overcharging passengers. Director of the Victorian Taxis Association, Peter Valentine, says with the advent of rideshare, standards have dropped.
15: About 100,000 commercial passenger vehicles in Victoria. It's about 30,000 over the mark because you've only got people coming out for 2 and 3 hours, which it's no longer a profession. And it's no longer professional.
12: In finance, one Australian dollar is trading at 71.71 US cents.
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12: Former Collingwood player turned development coach Nathan Murphy will join the Gold Coast Suns in 2027. The 27-year-old has accepted a development and assistant coaching role. Dane Rampey will captain Sydney for the first time since 2023 in Friday's preliminary final against Fremantle. The 36-year-old stepping up following an injury to Callum Mills and a club-imposed suspension on Isaac Heaney. At the US Open, Alexander Zverev was unaware he had won his finals match when Ben Shelton returned to serve long. The top seed was looking to continue till he noticed he was being given a standing ovation from the Flushing Meadows crowd.
17: No, I thought it was 5-1, actually. I knew I broke him twice, but I thought it was 5-1 instead of 6-2, which helped me in a way because I didn't really get nervous serving out the match. I just miscounted the score, I guess.
12: Golf and local hero Shane Lowry has won the Irish Open by a record margin of 11 strokes. The 39-year-old sank a 30-foot putt for birdie, the last to underline the result. And in soccer, City has defeated United 1-0 in the EPL's Manchester Derby. That's despite playing a man down for 70 minutes. Phil Foden was sent off for kicking out at United's Bruno Fernandes. And that's the latest news and sport.
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21: Hello, it's Caroline from Transport Victoria. Delays, greens are bound on the M80 Ring Road approaching the exit to the service centre due to a collision, but you can pass. Just look out for crews on site and then heavy again from Airport Drive all the way through to just before Sydney Road where a broken down truck's been removed. If you're heading through Brunswick, Moreland Road's closed both ways between Sydney Road and Cameron Street for tram stop construction works. If you need to head through that area, you're better off using Melville Road, Bell Street and Sydney Road instead. The other freeways in Archer's looking pretty good, just the Western Freeway slowing out down approaching Hopkins Road.
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28: Showers tomorrow. Possible hail at top of 14 and overnight low 11. Wednesday, possible showers 13. Thursday, cloudy 15. Friday, sunny 22. Saturday, sunny 24. Sunday, possible showers and 21. On the bays, westerly winds about 10 knots, waves below a metre. It's 13 at Geelong, 17 at Clayton. In the city, it's 17 degrees. I'm Jordan Tunbridge on Melbourne's own 3AW.
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4: Good afternoon. Thanks for your company on Drive. Coming up on the program today, a motorcyclist is dead because he hit a pothole. It's a totally avoidable, totally predictable death. And at the end of the day, the reason for this is because of a decade, especially since the floods, the government chose, like over a decade, to cut funding to maintain roads. Your taxes instead went to buy shiny new things that win votes, rail lines, an entire new metro system, underground tunnels, river crossings in the wrong spot, and of course the SRL. Billions and billions of your dollars spent on shiny, fancy new things that make people say this government is doing a really good job building all these shiny, fancy new things, when what we need as a state and what other states are doing is the bare minimum. The bare minimum in this case is to drive your car, to ride your bike, or if you're a truckie, to do your job on a bare minimum road. And it's a road that we've told you on this program was the worst in the state as late as last week. And you know why we said that? I said it because you told us, caller after caller, that this particular road was going to kill someone. And the fact that the government knew it, not just through this program, but from all the local people who live around Ballarat, who went to the local member, who got on Facebook, and who tried to say as loudly as they could, this road is going to kill someone. Peter Mason died because he lost control on the Western Highway after striking a pothole near Ballarat. He was 71 years of age and he was from Ballarat, and he's being remembered as someone who had a lifelong passion for motorcycling. It is a tragedy and, as I said, a totally avoidable death. And what I hate about this is that it is political, and it is political. It is a government failing not over 1 year but over many, many years, and they knew it. And today the government should hang its head in shame. So I want to begin by playing you a little bit of the audio of the program last week. This is the exact road we were talking about it. And I listened back to this and I felt sick. The Western Freeway just near Sovereign Hill, a massive crater taking out multiple cars over the weekend. Again, it's pitch black. You have people with children in their vehicle. You have them on their hands and knees trying to change tyres while cars go past at high speed. And that's just one. And the Ballarat area, I think, is getting close to at least one of, if not the worst roads in the state. We have the Gippsland Highway that you know about. We have down around Colac. We have all the way up to Mount Buller in the snow. Hundreds of people on their own, with their families in the car, in the dark, in the wet, in the cold. It is dangerous and, quite simply, it is deadly.
5: Dad and I were driving home after watching the Bulldogs in Adelaide, and on the way to and back from Adelaide, most of our conversations was about these horrendous potholes all the way down the road, dodging them, talking about how unsafe it is to try and dodge, not every time we could, so we were just praying to God that we didn't pop a tyre. It was a miracle we didn't pop a tyre going down. But then, yeah, we were about an hour from home and we sort of got one just off the Sovereign Hill exit.
6: I've just hit a massive pothole on the Hamilton Highway, which has cost me 2 drive tyres and about 3 hours worth of downtime. The roads, off the side of the road, is really soft because all the rain we've had recently, and I couldn't find anywhere, so I've had to drive really slowly as a hazard up until we can find somewhere we can get the tyre changed.
4: So they're just two of our many callers about the Western Highway, the Hamilton Highway, other smaller roads that come off around Ballarat. And we know this because you all called in and you all said, this road is the worst in the state. So for the government to know that, and not just for this, if you get on any Facebook page, you will see comment after comment, hundreds of people talking about the state of the roads around that area and indeed around the entire state. And I bet if you ride a motorbike, like, do you still ride a motorbike around Victoria today? 133-693, drive at 3aw.com.au, or you can text us 0477-693-693. And the thing that upsets me about this is all of a sudden Ben Carroll's realised we've got a problem with potholes. You have to remember with this government that Ben Carroll was the deputy premier. So did Jacinta Allen rule with such an iron fist over the last few years that no one got a say? That no one could say, hey, this is the least sexy thing we could do in this state, but it is also the safest. So this is Ben Carroll on the ABC today.
1: I'm the Premier now. I've said it's back to basics on road maintenance, delaying level crossings, fixing potholes now, a focus on community safety, a focusing on more police on the streets.
4: Sure. So we talk about this on the show every single week. We talk about potholes, and I say to Jimmy when I come in, you know, I think we're going to have to talk about potholes today, Jimmy, again. He said, we're going to talk about it again. I said, we're going to talk about it again and we're going to keep talking about it till the government does something. And sadly today, it is too little, too late. But I think you all know that. I think every listener to this show, not just my show, and you know what else really annoys me today when I think about this man at 71 years of age dying? I think about Sonia Terpstra, the Upper House Labor MP, who laughed at me, who said I was a liar and who got up in Parliament and wasted your dollars rabbiting on about this show. Like, this is unhinged behaviour and your taxes are paying for it. She laughed at all those people who pulled over in the rain with their kids in the back of the car in Gippsland and had to change the tyre there at Cooey Rup. She laughed at them. That woman, your taxes are paying for her job. You are paying for her. And she laughed about it. She got up in Parliament and she laughed about it. And now someone's dead. So what do you say today, Sonia? What do you say today? 133-693, drive at 3aw.com.au. Let's get into your calls today. Eugene, hello.
7: Hi, Jackie. How are you going?
4: Good. Go ahead.
7: Oh, look, heart goes out to Peter's family and the people in the Ballarat region. Like, the roads are horrendous. I had the good fortune of being in a charity event on the weekend down at Lawn, the Great Ocean Road. The roads were closed for that event, which was great, but I've been doing this ride now for years. Mm. And the deterioration in that region of Victoria in the last 5-6 years, even just 12 months from the last time we did this ride, was just disgusting. Like, what needs to happen before they actually do something about it?
4: Well, someone's dead now, Eugene. And you know what? I think this is one death that we're reporting on. I would wonder how many other motorcyclists over the last few years have hit a pothole and we just don't even know about it.
7: I'm sure plenty. And you talked about going towards South Australia. So we've got an event for the school, my son's school, and we're going to Adelaide this week. I'm so concerned about driving through Ballarat. I can't wait to get to border town because at least I know in South Australia their roads are okay.
4: Eugene, it's just staggering, isn't it? Thank you. And I just feel so sad today. I feel so sad that we're still having this conversation. And it didn't matter how many times people who listen to this show, who get on socials, who literally go down to the local member's office in Ballarat and knock on the door and say, what are you doing about this particular road and all the other roads? So, oh yeah, we've got a plan. We're moving money from the level crossing removal project into potholes. We're literally robbing Peter to pay Paul. And your taxes are paying for it. Ray, hello.
8: Good afternoon, Jackie. How are you?
4: I'm well, Ray. Go ahead.
8: I'm 84. I've had motorbikes since I was 17. What worries me is next month, well, coming up, is the Australian Moto GP at Belvoland. Riders are going to be coming from all over Australia. I just wonder how many more are going to be injured and possibly killed on the roads.
4: I know, Ray, and thank you for your call. And I've got lots of messages. Sharon says, I live on Phillip Island, speaking of the MotoGP, and I sold my motorbike when my first grandchild was born because there aren't any roads I feel safe to drive on around me. And also on that, it's also unfair when you've got a community of people who enjoy motorbike riding or even pushbike riding. They're a community of people who enjoy those sports and activities and lifestyles. And now, because of the government's misappropriation of funds into big, shiny new things that win votes, they decided not to fix the roads because they're not sexy, they're not shiny, they're not new, they don't, you can't stand in front of them in a high-vis vest and say, hey, look what we're building. Instead, here's a pothole that's going to cost a lot of money to fill in. Here's a road we're going to have to dig up because we forgot to do that, because we moved the money elsewhere to pay for other shiny new things. I mean, it's just economics, isn't it? And what it's done is cost lives. Carl, hello.
9: How are you?
4: I'm good, Carl. Go ahead. You ride bikes?
9: Well, I've had my bike license for years, but I've just retired and I'm trying to do all the right things. I've joined a club and I'm going to be learning. I have my license, but I just haven't gone out on the road because of the conditions of them. It is so difficult even in the car to avoid some of these horrendous potholes. I wouldn't have a hope in the world getting out on my bike and whilst learning, trying to avoid these potholes. If I hit it, it'll be fatal. And my point is, why am I paying registration? If they were serious about this, they would acknowledge that that your bike riders cannot use the service. So why are we paying for the registration? We should be able to suspend our registration until the roads are fixed.
4: Yeah, Carl, good point. Why are we paying? We all have to drive roadworthy cars. We are driving roadworthy cars on unroadworthy roads. And that... no one else can be blamed for this except the state government, and they can't blame the former government because they've been in power for over a decade, and 12 years ago our roads were not like this.
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13: Hello, it's Caroline from Transport Victoria. Delays, greens are bound on the M Major Ring Road approaching the exit to the service centre due to a collision, but you can pass. Just look out for crews on site and then head there again from Airport Drive all the way through to just before Sydney Road where a broken down truck's been removed. If you're heading through Brunswick, Moreland Road's closed both ways between Sydney Road and Cameron Street for tram stop construction works. If you need to head through that area, you're better off using Melville Road, Bell Street and Sydney Road instead. The other freeways and arterials looking pretty good, just the Western Freeway slowing outbound approaching Hopkins Road.
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4: It is 21 minutes past 3. Thanks for your company on Drive. A couple of emails coming in. I stopped riding my bike because of this reason. It should never have happened. Labor should be ashamed of themselves. Stuart says, I'm about to buy a motorcycle. However, the unsafe roads and complete ignorance by this government and the now gutless previous Premier, I pay my registration. The least they can do is provide a safe environment. Oh, Jackie, how many potholes are there in the... A lot of people are asking about this. The Grand Prix zone on Phillip Island, people are saying this is the worst road as well. This is also a tragedy waiting to happen. So 133693, drive at 3aw.com.au. Steve, hello.
22: Hi, how are you, Jackie? Thanks for taking my call. Commiserations to the family of the cyclist, but there's a couple of legal considerations here. It's probably about time we had a class action against Vic Roads Council and the government regarding the roads. But don't they also owe us a duty of care to provide a safe road network, which they're not providing? So I think it's time we started to think about a lawsuit.
4: Well, I don't know about that, Steve. I don't know how that would play out, but I do think that like the TAC, families of victims can launch legal action, and there is a fund there if you lose someone on the road that you can, they will fund, funerals, that they will pay compensation, but it doesn't bring back someone who's been killed because of a pothole. Les says, hi Jackie, it's interesting that the Premier is taking money from the level crossing removal project to fix potholes. Take it from the SRL. I was driving on the Princess Highway today and it was deplorable. I know it's a federal government road, but they send money to the state to fix the road. And oh, I wonder if it goes to consolidated revenue. That's a whole nother story we didn't even get time to discuss on the program. If you read Chip LeGrand's piece today about how, in The Age, about how, oh, the government's been moving, was it $13 billion, Jimmy, in unallocated funds off the budget to pay bills? They're literally hiding money and moving money to pay departmental bills. Like, it's just outrageous. 133693, drive at 3w.com.au, or you can text us 0477 693 693. And also, if you live around the Cheltenham area, I was down there this morning and I had a few messages over the weekend about the Centre Dandenong Road. And have you seen the potholes on it's actually, that's deplorable as well. I haven't seen, it's up there in terms of Metro Melbourne in terms of the depth of the potholes and how many. Someone has gone along with spray paint over the weekend in different colours. It's actually not a bad TV news if they're listening. Story. And they've gone and painted phallic symbols and turned every pothole into genitalia. And I think they're doing it because in the past, this is the only way you can get the government or the council to come in and fix a road. It's to make it like that. But the entire road has been spray painted. If you live in that Cheltenham area and you've seen it, let me know. Adam, hello.
26: Oh, g'day, Jackie. Hey, Jackie, I live in Ballarat. I ride a bike. Well, I don't at the moment because the roads are absolutely deplorable. So to all those people out there who are thinking voting Labor, get your heads red, get this government out and get our roads fixed. Get rid of that stupid SRL and put the money where it should be, back into the regions where we've been neglected for the last 20 years. It's absolutely disgraceful.
4: Even, Adam, it's not just your roads that have been neglected. It's also your rail, like diesel trains still running on some lines in Victoria.
26: Yeah, no, when I moved up here, we were from Melbourne, we've been up here 18 years. It was quicker 18 years ago to get the train to Melbourne than it is now. It's just insane. Like, they want to spend all that money on SRL, spend money on trains to the regions and get people to move out to the regions. Take the pressure off the city. It's not frigging rocket science, but you've got this corrupt government siphoning off money. You've got people that just walk away like Jacinta Andrews and Dan Andrews, and they walk off with their pension. Absolutely just disgraceful, and they just forget about us.
4: Adam, let me give you two bottles of De Bordelis Ancient Soils, Heathcote Grenache. Thank you. And I think we'll go to Jeff. Hi, Jeff.
0: Jackie, I've been a motorcyclist for 30 years and I've never seen the roads as bad as what they are. I'm sick of listening to crap from Ben Carroll. The buck stops with me and his little three-word, he speaks very slowly because he thinks we're all stupid. If you're listening, Ben Carroll, pull your head out of your backside, fix our roads, fix our hospitals, fix our police, fix our fire service, fix our state or get out.
4: Fantastic. Couldn't say it any better myself. Jeff, hello. Oh, that was Jeff, sorry. Mike, hello, Mike.
1: Hi, I can't top that guy.
4: No, he was good, wasn't he?
1: Unfortunately, I think you said it good well. I'd just like to say, if the potholes were in the top five issues of this election, after the unfortunate death on the weekend, it's become the number one election issue. I'm a motorbike rider. I've nearly dropped my bike twice in a pothole. I'm very scared riding in the inner city, not even out in the country, and I think it's become

0: is Barry, otherwise known as Bro Truby. He's a longtime friend of Peter Tickey Mason. Peter is the man who lost his life. He was riding his motorcycle when he hit a pothole on the Western Highway. Barry, I appreciate you coming on the program, and my thoughts and sympathies are with you.
1: Thank you.
0: Okay, so I guess let's start. Could you tell me what sort of person Peter was? And I understand he was someone who was just so passionate about motorcycles and deeply involved in the motorcycling community.
1: Very much so, yeah. Both he and I started riding when we were probably about 14 years old. He in New Zealand and me over here in Sydney. And, well, as time would have it, we collided together and absolutely hit it off. And we both had a passion for good-looking bikes, good handling bikes. I mean, it was our passion, and it is our passion. Well, it is still mine, and I suppose he's doing it somewhere up there.
0: Mm. It must just be heartbreaking to know not only have you lost a friend, but you've lost him in a way, I think, Barry, that was entirely preventable had the roads been in better condition.
1: Entirely preventable, yes, absolutely. The two of us have had very close incidents on most of the roads around here. There's too many close calls. It was a known thing that one day it could be the big one.
0: He was he was a very experienced motorcyclist to the point that he would teach other people to ride. Is that true?
1: That's true, yes. His club was really good at bringing in novices or young ladies and women who had just got motorcycles. And they were taught by riding in formation, how to ride in formation, how to do it safely. And one of the major things we all learned from that is pointing out potholes as soon as you come across it, so the person behind you can also point to the person behind them. And there was a hell of a lot of that going on. But, yes, there's a lot of young ladies who are very competent riders now, thanks to Tickey and the club.
0: When was the last time you rode with him? And what did you talk about the condition of the roads? Is it something that you just, as you say, like it was a constant presence in your life?
1: It is. It didn't used to be, shall I say, in the old days. Victoria had great roads. Because I can remember coming down from New South Wales, and Victoria was the place you liked to ride because the roads were just beautiful. But actually the last time Peter and I were together was last week at the funeral of the member of the Vikings Motorcycle Club. And he died from a hit and run. It wasn't a motorcycle accident so much. But potholes is the key topic in most conversations when guys get together, when motorcyclists get together. It's usually about, you should have seen what we just missed up the road. And it's not just a smattering of them. The place is inundated with them, and they can say we can't do anything until the rain stops, but they should have been fixed before the rain started with most of them, because a lot of them have been there for a heck of a long time.
0: What sort of person, Barry, was Peter outside of cycling or motorbike riding?
1: It's hard to... Well, we worked together here where I am now. At North, we were both painters, spray painters. And he was funny as hell. Like, the two of us enjoyed our job here because we spent most of the day laughing, cracking jokes with each other. And because we both rode, we both had the same interests, it was a hell of a good time. And, yeah, he loved a good laugh, loved a good joke, would not suffer fools gladly. Mm. And I hope most people are like that too. But, yeah, he was a fun guy and very giving. Mm. He was the first person who would step in if someone needed a hand up or any sort of help. He would be there and he'd give it.
0: Mm. What a beautiful tribute. Barry, can I just finally, like, if anyone was listening from the government, what would you like to say to them today, being such a good friend of Peter's?
1: Do your job. We really don't need many more huge projects, which will be cancelled 3/4 way through and we still have to pay for. Fix the roads we have. Make them how they

0: used to be in Victoria, the envy of the other states. That's what I'd like to say to them. I would like to say a lot more, but not on air.
1: Okay. Barry, thank you. That is Barry Bro Truby. He's a longtime friend of Peter Tiki Mason. Peter was 71 years old when he was killed when his motorcycle hit that pothole on the Western Highway. And our thoughts, as I said, Barry, are with you and all of your friends. All right, news headlines now with Jordan.
2: Jackie, motorcyclists who rallied at Parliament today say the state government has blood on its hands after a pothole caused a motorcyclist's death on the Western Highway. One Nation is rejecting claims its immigration policy poses a threat to the economy. The Minor Party has pledged to slash temporary migration by 750,000 people over 3 years. The NRMA is anticipating a further rise in petrol prices as a widening of the Middle East conflict continues to push up the cost of oil. A man in his 50s surfing on WA's Midwest coast has been bitten by a shark and taken to hospital in a serious condition. And in sport, Brisbane expects Logan Morris to be fit to face Hawthorn in Saturday's prelim final despite failing to finish the win over Adelaide due to a corky. Jackie.
1: Okay, thank you so much, Jordan. 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
4: Hello, it's Caroline from Transport Victoria. A broken down truck's been cleared from the M80 Ring Road Green Tribound approaching Sydney Road, but traffic's still pretty sluggish from the Calder Freeway, adding around 20 minutes to your normal drive. And another collision Green Tribound on the Ring Road as well, just before Boundary Road. The left lane's been closed off. Traffic slowing down from the Western Freeway. And if you're heading into the city, a heavy drive on the Calder Freeway briefly approaching Keilor Road. Another collision. The left lane's been closed off. And Grimshaw Street and the Greensboro Bypass was reopened this morning following major weekend works. Just look out for change conditions as you head on through.
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1: It is 23 minutes to four. Emma is on the line before we get to Council Court with Stephen Jolly and Tom Humphreys. Hi, Emma.
11: Oh, hi, Jackie. I was just giving you a call about the potholes. And, I was on the Western Highway today between Horsham and Stawell. And they were patching up a section of overtaking lane. I did see that overtaking lane on Thursday, so before the workers were there, didn't look very good. But the workers that were there, they were just with their shovels and, you know, throwing some stones over the patch of road. It was probably about a metre or so of the section of the overtaking lane that was taken up. And I came back past it, and it actually almost looked worse, the patch job that they did. So it's a bit of a worry that they're saying they're going to fix these potholes up.
1: Emma, it is so depressing. And you know what else is really concerning? They're out there today because someone died. It's even worse.
3: Now on 3AW Drive, this is Council Court.
1: All right. Stephen Jolly is the Mayor of the City of Yarra. Tom Humphreys is the President of Local Communities Victoria and a Councillor for Stonington representing Toorak. And today we're going to start with Tom because you've gone to jail.
12: Yes, I'm off to councillor jail for 4 weeks.
1: I did not know this. So how does it work?
12: So in local government, a councillor can put in another complaint against another one, and then it goes off to a state government-appointed arbiter to make a decision and a finding based on the evidence they are presented.
1: Do you think he's a criminal? He should go to jail?
13: I think it's absolutely outrageous, you know. I mean, he's got fewer rights as a councillor than a member of the public. He's just made a political statement. He didn't call somebody, a rapist or a murderer, and now he's got 4 weeks where he can't represent the people of his area. I mean, it's really ironic. You're talking about potholes. He's been the voice of highlighting the potholes of Victoria on Instagram over the last few months. He's the only councillor in Stonington that probably people could name in the name of.
1: Yeah, that's true.
13: And he's the one that's been suspended for 4 weeks. It's absolutely outrageous. And it's a general theme nowadays that if you don't like somebody's point of view, you try to cancel them, you take them to court, litigation, rather than just debating issues like what we do here every fortnight.
1: Mm. What did you do?
12: So at the request of the Jewish community last Hanukkah, I put forward a proposal to put up a menorah to recognise the Jewish community. Stonington is the second largest Jewish community in Victoria. Some councillors during that debate moved a motion to defer considering the menorah until after Hanukkah started. In that debate, I used some quite strong language to try and convince councillors of the practical
1: effect. Did you swear?
12: I did not swear.
1: Okay.
12: To outline the practical effect on the community, what that would be. I was successful in that a different motion was passed in that we would consider the menorah before Hanukkah, and it was successfully put up. And this all happened 2 weeks before Bondi. And so in pushing for inclusion of the Jewish people within Stonington and recognition, because we recognise almost every group in Stonington, a state government arbiter found that I brought the council into disrepute and used language beyond the concept of robust debate in a democracy.
1: Okay. So, Stephen, you'd be across this, especially Yarra, like, don't put up little, like, I don't know, whether it's Christmas, if you put up a Christmas tree, or if it's Hanukkah, you put this up, or if it's a particular festival for a different ethnic group or religion, you put that up as well. Like, isn't that kind of the point?
13: Yeah, absolutely. I mean, you know, whatever religion you are, you need a little bit of, you know, a little bit of light in the sun. So whether it's Muslim or Jewish or Christian or whatever it might be, I disagree with the policies of the Israeli government, but that doesn't mean we shouldn't allow the Jewish people to celebrate their religious occasions. Mm. And it's the same with, you know.
1: Well, you have no one do anything or everyone gets a go.
13: I think everybody should get a go.
1: Yeah.
12: If you're inclusive, it's inclusive of everyone. There's no buts.
1: And it's because you were behaving in an aggressive manner, or is that what
12: No, it's just the language I
13: used. They're snowflakes, honestly. They really are.
12: It's all public. Everyone can go and watch the video from the 1st of December.
1: So you go on to
13: When you stand up against the powers that be, like Tom's done in his area, especially around the potholes, all hell comes down on you. And
1: I don't think it's his advocacy for potholes that ended
13: they
1: up...
13: They hate him. I'll say this because he can't say it. The mayor and the other councillors in there, I would not be surprised if they are super jealous and feel undermined by the fact that he comes in every fortnight and talks with you and to the people of Victoria and stands up for the underdog in his area, and they don't like that. And, you know, it's no coincidence that he's the one who's got the 4 week, and in my opinion at least, he's got the 4 week suspension. It's outrageous.
1: Well, you're from different sides of political spectrum anyway.
13: But it's precisely when somebody says something that you don't agree with that people can see whether you really support free speech or not. Because when somebody gets up and says something I agree with, it's easy for me to say, oh, that's great. But when somebody says something like Steve Jolly's no good or Ireland shouldn't be reunited or something like that, if I then say, oh, well, they need to go to jail or they need to be suspended, well, then I'm full of, you know, the four-letter word beginning with S.
1: Yeah, right. Okay. There's a guy on the line called Jack who says he's a Hume councillor. Hi, Jack.
14: Hello there, Jackie. I think this local inspectorate is a non-entity because anybody can complain about you if they don't like you, and all of a sudden you're under investigation as a councillor and you have no rights, and they won't tell you who it is, and you can be suspended for the slightest wording wrong. I had 21 investigations against me in my time in the last 4 years, and not one of them was proven. But I had to go through the stress and all the hassle of it. You know, you've got to answer why. You don't get a chance to question them and ask them, well, what are they doing it for? And it costs money. I think Hume spent over $200,000 on investigations.
1: There you go. This is like a common thing.
12: Yeah, it's really common. But the thing is, as a councillor...
1: So you don't essentially have parliamentary privilege. Is that kind of what we're talking about here?
12: Sort of. We've got it to an extent, but you don't have the carte blanche that everyone gets. But if you're the subject of these proceedings, it's totally secret. You're not allowed to tell anyone, and you're not allowed a lawyer.
1: No idea about this, yeah.
12: And so this happens in the background a lot of the time.
1: And that's our rates at work here.
12: Yeah, this is your rate money going to these investigations.
13: I mean, can you imagine if you're like a single mom or on lower income and you think, you know what, my council's absolutely hopeless, I'm going to stand in the next election. They look at what Tom's been put through, they go, maybe it's not worth it. It's like, it puts people off getting involved in the democratic process. And I just, like, as I say, I disagree with Tom on a lot of issues, but I really want to take my hat off to him for standing strong, and hopefully, you know, his colleagues are embarrassed.
1: So you have 4 weeks off to go around and look at potholes.
12: Yes,
1: we're going to talk about that after this. So 133-693. If you've got a question for our councillors, 133-693, drive@3aw.com.au, or you can text us 0477-693-693. The text line is always open. 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
4: Hello, it's Caroline from Transport Victoria. Tow trucks arrived on the M80 Ring Road, Greenshire bound at Boundary Road. The left lane's been closed off. You can head on past. It's not causing too much of a delay. You'll just slow down slightly after the M80 Ring Road. There's a breakdown in Murta. It's sitting on Plenty Road northbound at Waterview Drive. A tow truck's also on scene there. And the Western Freeway, now a stop-start run outbound between Robinson's Road and Hopkins Road, and still a lot of traffic on the M80 Ring Road, Greenshire bound from Airport Drive through to Sydney Road, when earlier broken down trucks just been cleared.
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1: At 12 minutes to four. I think the inner workings of local councils are just such a mystery to me. I learn a lot in this segment. So, Stephen, just on, we had a call last week. They rang in about Australia Post headquarters staff in Richmond basically hogging all the parks for the people that live there. And you said you chased it up for us.
13: Yeah, I did. I spoke to somebody on the board and they spoke to their colleagues. They got back to me in a very nice way. They told me to bugger off. I mean, they've got 130 car park in that building. And then choosing not to use it properly. There's empty spots throughout it. And what's happening is that they're seeing, some of their staff are seeing the local streets as their private car park. And I would just make an appeal to Australia Post. You want to be good citizens in Yarra. You want to be good corporate citizens. You want to be, you know, friendly with the community. That's a great thing. But the first thing you need to do is just use your car park and give the locals a bit of a break.
1: Mm, that's true. We had a lot of calls about it, actually. And Maria is on the line. Hi, Maria.
26: Hi, Jackie. I'm Maria Kerr. I'm the Deputy Mayor of Ringbank. And like many other councillors in my last term, I was suspended for a matter of weeks for a couple of Facebook posts, for looking at someone in the council chambers the wrong way. I couldn't defend myself. And yeah, I think it's a system that really needs to be reviewed.
1: Well, I think what we're learning here is no one really knows, unless you're a councillor or a mayor, what goes on in a council chamber.
12: Yeah, it's genuinely extraordinary to most people. And another example, there was another guy that got suspended for calling his councillor colleagues Grinches for not putting up a Christmas tree.
1: This is why no work gets done in the council, Stephen.
13: Well, it's not very democratic, really, is it? I mean, it's all about trying to shut you up. It's all about getting the only people that they want on council are little yes people. You just do what the CEO tells them to do. And if you dare be the community rep on the council rather than be the council's rep in the community, they will come down on you like a ton of bricks. The good news is that people like Tom and me and various other people throughout the state who are councillors, backed by the community, are standing up to this, and we're not going to give into it.
12: So sadly, I agree with Jolly. Well, not sadly, but I agree with Jolly on this one, is that throughout this process, what I've learned is there's almost this implied duty. And to what a lot of the listeners would feel is that council doesn't work for them. I almost, if Stephen and I were on the same council, I'd have a higher duty burden under the Act to him than to the resident.
1: Because he's the mayor?
12: No, just because he's a colleague. So in the Act, we have to make sure that we have collegiality at all times. So regardless of issues, so we can't have a robust debate. So if Stephen got offended by what I said, he could put in a complaint if that was at the expense of, say, the resident getting their issue.
1: I'm surprised you haven't been suspended before, to be honest.
13: Oh, I don't know. I think it's common, trust me. You just hexed me.
1: But no, no, no. We don't want you suspended. We like you coming on the show. So in your purgatory, you're going to go look at potholes, which is so timely given the discussion we've had today. Like, for example, someone messaged me over the weekend and sent emails to our 3W email about Centre Down Yenong Road and about how it's so bad. Someone's gone and basically painted all these genitalias over the potholes so that the council will come and fix it because they won't turn up otherwise.
12: It's shocking. Like, Down Yenong Road, I was down in Huntingdale this week, and it just looked like a series of bomb craters. It was shocking. I've never seen anything so bad in my life. And that's a road that people have been driving on for months.
1: So your role is to go around in your time and just take videos.
12: So in my purgatory, I'm going to go travelling around Victoria to check out potholes. So please send them to me. I'll happily come and check them out.
1: Isn't it amazing, Stephen, that potholes has become the biggest issue at a state election issue, but also local government as well?
13: I suppose it's the dichotomy between the politicians telling us we're in Melbourne, the greatest city in the world, and Victoria, it's the safest place on the planet. And there's an element of truth in all of those things. But then on the other hand, you're driving down the street and you've got a pothole like a third world country. We had them in Smith Street recently. Lucky enough, they've been fixed. But it's mainly in regional and rural Victoria. And it's the ultimate test of a government. If you can't even have decent roads, I mean, I really think that this government's kaput at this election. You know, I really do.
1: Well, let's see. Paul, hello.
0: Yeah, good morning, good afternoon, everyone, rather. The political correctness and the ability to actually speak up about things is such a problem now. It's a huge problem in corporations. I've worked for a couple of large corporations, and you cannot speak ill of anything or anyone anymore.
1: What do you reckon about that, Stephen? Because you're a real free speech advocate, aren't you?
13: Well, yeah, I mean, yeah, I am. And I agree with the caller. I think that's absolutely true. Back in the day when I first got into politics, people would argue the cows come home at meetings in the pub afterwards, and scream and hate each other. But then the following day, there might be an issue that they agreed on and you just move on in life. You just got to get over it.
1: Have we become too precious?
13: Oh, we're all snowflakes.
12: Yes.
1: Do you think so, Tom?
12: I do. I'm a big free speech advocate. Like, I think there is a certain point. Like, I certainly grew up, and this is going to show my age, is I grew up, sticks and stones may break your bones, but words will never hurt you. And now we're at this point where every single word is analysed to death, and everyone's feelings are way more important than delivering actually a good outcome for everyone.
1: That's true. Now, Paul's on the line about the potholes, and you guys might know the answer to this. Hi, Paul.
2: Hi, Jackie. Hi, everybody. Look, I just want to say that, you know, there's always been some conjecture between which roads are run by state and then council. And I just fear that in trying to fix these roads, the state government are going to bounce the responsibility back to local government in fixing the potholes so they try and wipe their hands and don't incur the cost.
13: Yeah, that's absolutely true. And we've had that in Yarra with sort
1: of stop mowing the lawns.
13: The lawns, you know. So I think, you know, in it's really easy to know the difference. And I think if the state government starts putting that onto the councils need to say, listen, mate, this is your road, your street, and now's the time to do it in the run-up to the election because we got them over a barrel a bit.
1: Where are you off to first for your pothole crusade?
12: That is a good question. We're heading down towards Clayton. There's actually a nice little cluster down there.
1: We'll talk about it next week. Good to see you both.
13: Thank you. Yeah.
25: Traffic. Got something you want to say? You're in the right place. This is Melbourne's own 3AW. Give us a call on 133 693.
5: Hello, it's Caroline from Transport Victoria. Recovery crews are on the Tullamarine Freeway city bound. They're in the left lane just after Bull Road due to a rubbish truck that's broken down. And someone's broken down in Moonda on Plenty Road northbound. The right turning lane's been blocked off at Waterview Drive. A tow truck's currently hooking him all up. On the M80 Ring Road, it's mostly heavy green to bound past the Tullamarine Freeway. A good one once you've cleared Pasco Vale Road. And don't forget that the city-bound entry from Blackburn Road to the Eastern Freeway is closed until later this month for upgrade work. You can use Whitehorse or Doncaster Roads to reach the freeway entry ramps on Middleborough or Doncaster Roads.
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1: It is coming up to the 4 o'clock news. After 4, more of your calls on potholes. And also, if you've tried to buy or sell in this market, let me know, because auction clearance rates are not just at an all-time low, but in Melbourne right now, fewer people than ever before are actually bidding at auctions. So if you're trying to sell or buy a house, let me know. 133-693-drive@3aw.com.au. And Lloydie will be in answering all of your footy questions.

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1: 17 degrees in Melbourne, showers tomorrow, a top of 14. It's 4 o'clock. Good afternoon, I'm Jordan Tunbridge. Motorcyclists angry at the Carroll government over the state of our roads have rallied at State Parliament after a pothole caused a motorcyclist's death on the Western Highway near Ballarat. The fatality coming just days after a report from the Auditor General found almost half of Victoria's road network is in poor condition and crumbling faster than the government can repair it. Paul was part of the protest and had this message for the Premier.
2: Put political agendas aside and, you know, political egos aside and just do what's right for the community. That is to fix the roads. It has gone beyond a joke. We said this was going to happen. This government has blood on their hands. There's no other way of putting it.
1: 71-year-old Peter Tiki Mason has been identified as the victim. His friend and colleague Barry Truby telling Jackie Felgate he was well-liked in the riding community.
3: He was funny as hell. He loved a good laugh, loved a good joke, would not suffer fools gladly, but he was a fun guy and very giving.
1: A man has been charged after a police car was allegedly rammed during a getaway from a St Kilda East burglary. The 33-year-old was arrested with help from the dog squad, while a second man remains on the run. One Nation claims it will drastically cut Australia's migration intake by cracking down on various visa classes. The Minor Party has pledged to slash 750,000 student, skilled and family visas over 3 years. The policy also aims to remove around 80,000 people living in Australia illegally. One Nation Treasury spokesperson Barnaby Joyce argues the current system is broken.
4: If they are illegal, I suppose you do take whatever actions are required to deport them. Otherwise, what's the purpose of the nomenclature illegal? You might as well say they're illegal.
1: Australian Grand Prix organisers have failed to escape a multi-million dollar payout over the cancelled Robbie Williams concert during Melbourne's first COVID shutdown. Victoria's Court of Appeal has rejected their challenge, leaving the compensation order to the concert promoter in place. The NRMA is anticipating a further rise in petrol prices as a widening of the Middle East conflict continues to push up the cost of oil. The national average for the price of unleaded is currently sitting around $2.13. Peter Currie from the Motoring Group says it's too early to say how high prices could go.
5: We have seen oil prices steadily going up. They did jump again just before markets closed on Friday, and we're obviously waiting to see what the Asian markets do close of trading later today. So, unfortunately, what we need in the Middle East is a de-escalation, and what we're getting is the exact opposite. So that is not good news for motorists.
1: Finance, the All Ordinaries down 8 points, one Australian dollar trading at 71.71 US cents.
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1: Swans veteran Dane Rampey says it's a thrill and a privilege to again be named as stand-in captain ahead of his side's preliminary final. The Swans will host the Dockers in the sold-out clash at the SCG on Friday night. Rampey says it's bittersweet as he takes over from captain Callum Mills after he suffered an ACL injury in their qualifying win over Brisbane.
6: Obviously, just there was probably a collective sigh around the ground when Cal went down, and it was heartbreaking for him and for us. We've had plenty of conversations. He hasn't said necessarily one thing, but, you know, me and Millsy are really tight. This is a circumstance that we've been dealt, and, we just got to keep on keeping on.
1: West Coast expects Harley Reid to be good to go for the start of its pre-season after he underwent shoulder surgery. And Matilda star Ellie Carpenter has scored a goal in Chelsea's 5-0 thumping of Manchester United. That's the latest news and sport.
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9: Good afternoon, it's Caroline Ferguson from Transport Victoria. Recovery crews are looking after a rubbish truck that's broken down city bound on the Tullamarine Freeway not long after Buller Road. The left lane's been closed off. And another truck has broken down on the Princess Freeway heading into town just before Doherty's Road. You can pass it. It's sitting in the left lane. Also hit the outbound on the Princess Freeway between the M80 and Doherty's Road as well. And if you're making your way through Greensboro on Grimshaw Street at the Greensboro Bypass, new line markings and road signs due to a new road work site that's just been set up. Be mindful of new changes as everybody gets used to the new setup.
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1: Showers tomorrow. Possible hail at top of 14 and overnight low 11. Wednesday, possible showers 13. Thursday, cloudy 15. Friday, sunny 22. Saturday, sunny 24. And Sunday, possible showers 21. On the bays, westerly winds about 10 knots, waves below a metre. It's 18 at Taylor's Lakes, 16 at Sandringham, in the city, 17 degrees. I'm Jordan Tunbridge on Melbourne's own 3AW.
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15: It is 7 minutes past four. Thanks for your company on Drive. A couple of emails, well, more than a couple, are coming in about potholes because that's obviously our top story. And, you know, at the end of the day, yes, it's a very political thing, potholes, isn't it? But the more important part of this debate is that people are now dying. And I think we always knew how dangerous they were. How many near misses? How many times did we say on this show, in the dark, in the wet, with your kids in the car, and you're having to swerve onto the other side of the road or make a split second decision to go through a pothole? And a motorcyclist, even more dangerous, even worse. Truckies, that they all the time, I speak to you all, and you say, I have got this much load on the back and I've driving at high speed and I've lost control of my truck. So we're getting a lot of emails about this too. And Bev sent us one. She said, Jackie, I wrote to Sonia Terpstra about the potholes and I was met with a barrage of abuse. And she told me she was going to report me to security at Parliament. I contacted my local member, Nicole Werner, and she told me what had happened and said that people had also been abused by her. Well, I'm not surprised, Bev, but we will chase that up because, I mean, I have to give her the right of reply. But we will ask the Labor Party as to whether Sonia has been reported at all for abusing people who contact her about potholes. Sonia Terpstra, who laughed at us all when we told her about the Gippsland crater. And Vicky has said, can someone explain why all these cars are damaged and now the family of that rider cannot join together in a class action? Well, I suppose there are laws, aren't there, about what you can claim due to the TAC. I'm not sure. I'd have to ask, Vicky. And Christina says there are massive potholes. Yeah, these are the ones I'm talking about. These are the potholes on Centre Dandenong Road near the Cheltenham School, and they've been painted around and they're all phallic symbols, like genitalia symbols, on all of the potholes. And Christina says the Cheltenham Golf Club, and Tom Elliott broke this story, received $60,000 from the SRL for a golf simulator. If only those funds were used for local roads. I must chase that up with Tom. I was talking to his producer about that story and find out where it's at. But are you surprised? No, we are not. Another issue, well, not an issue, but I wanted to tell you a funny story about something that happened to me over the weekend. So obviously we live on a larger bit of land now, and we have a garage, and inside the garage was a box of Ratsack because we'd had a problem with mice when we first moved in. And the Ratsack was up on a shelf away from the kids, and unfortunately the garage door was left open over the weekend, and one of our dogs, the small one, we think the puppy, has gotten up and somehow climbed up onto the shelf, got the Ratsack. And we weren't sure if the dog had eaten the Ratsack, so we rang the poisons hotline. And the poison hotline people were like, no, you need to take the dog to the vet. It has to be induced to vomit in case it swallowed this Ratsack. And so on the weekend, we took the dog down to the – we took both dogs. And the poor other dog also had to be induced to vomit just because we weren't sure. We thought it was a little one, but we were like, well, apparently Ratsack takes a couple of days to – I don't even know if it was Ratsack, but it was a rat bait poison thing. It takes a couple of days to go through the dog before it actually gets sick. And so we're a bit beside ourselves. So I sent Michael down to the vet on the weekend, $1,300 later, to have both the dogs essentially have their stomach pump, and nothing was in there. But it got me thinking, and I said to Carl, who takes your calls as well and produces the show, has your dog ever eaten something? And was it a balloon, Carl? Carl's dog ate a balloon. So what has your dog eaten? My dogs were accused, and then the poor things, we had to put this thing in and make some vomit, and they're fine. They're fine today. But it was an expensive Sunday exercise at the emergency department at the vet. The dogs were there for the day, and the vet did a lovely job. But what has your dog eaten? And did you end up at the vet, and how did they get it out? 133-693-DRIVE@3aw.com.au. All right, let's get back into your calls on potholes as well. John, hello.
16: Oh, hi, John Carances. Hope you're well.
15: I'm well.
16: I'm a lawyer at Carbone Lawyers, as you probably know. Look, over the last few years, we've actually got compensation for quite a few of our clients that have been injured from these potholes. A few of our clients, their families, the loved ones had died from potholes. So, yeah, it's been an ongoing problem for probably about 5 years now.
15: Really? So do you have any rights whatsoever?
16: Oh, totally. We got from the TAC about $400,000 not long ago for a client that was on his motorbike, hit a pothole, he went flying off, severe injuries. So it's been a well-known problem for quite a few years now, and it's and initially there were difficult claims, but as you know, in the last few years it's just got worse and worse, the pothole situation. And the TAC, they're all TAC claims. I advise all my clients, make a TAC claim, lodge a claim, take a photo of the actual pothole and of the road surrounding where the injury occurred, because that's the evidence that you need to show the TAC for your compensation claim.
15: John, thank you, because, I mean, we can't get anyone to get any money out of the state government, the Department of Transport. Appreciate that. And Julie, what's your dog eating?
17: My little Frenchie, Jackie, ate a Panadine Fort tablet I was about to put in my mouth, but I had to finish eating my sushi roll, and he was just looking at me, licking his lips, talking to my daughter, and the next minute I went to take the tablet and thought, bloody little bugger is dropped on the carpet and he's eaten it. So within 10 minutes I realised, raced him down to Hampton Vet. They were fabulous.
15: I've been to that vet. They are very good.
17: Induced him, he vomited and looked so dazed coming out. And my daughter was like, you're so responsible, Mum, you know, but, trying to do too many things. So whenever I take tablets now, I always do it over the sink because it's too easy to drop them. And if I hadn't realised, they said he would have been dead within half an hour. It's too strong for him.
15: Yeah, that's what, so Julie, that's terrible. Yeah, it is a lesson. You've got to be so careful, don't you? 133-693-DRIVE@3aw.com.au. Sam, on what's your dog eating? Sam, tell me.
18: Jackie, I work night shift, so I use earplugs and my dog ate them. And the missus said, quick, come outside, there's something wrong with the dog. Have a look at it, you know, it's poo. And the earplugs are in there intact. And she goes, they're going to be all right. And she's totally clean now. We'll have pushed everything out.
15: She ate the earplugs, Sam?
18: Yeah, she ate the earplugs, both of them, and they came out intact. So found the system looking out.
15: Sam, that's very funny. Thank you. All right, we'll come back to your calls on what your dog's eaten. I had no idea so many people's dogs had eaten so many things. But I want to take a look at this on a more serious note, because have you sold your house or even been to an auction recently? Because there's this new data out saying that it's almost a record. It's Ray White data. And they say the typical Melbourne auction, the average number of people who have bid, it's just two people. And that's one less bidder than a year ago. Like, do you remember back in the day, like just a couple of years ago, there'd be 50 people at an auction and 10 of them would be bidding. Nerida Connersby is the Ray White Chief Economist. Nerida, good afternoon.
19: Hi, thanks for having me.
15: This is so, it's worrying, isn't it, when you don't have enough bidders? Are people avoiding auctions because they want to buy if they are looking at it beforehand or after?
19: Look, buyers are anxious in general, and what we're finding is that the three interest rate rises we've had this year, Middle East conflict, cost of living, and then of course the budget has made them very nervous buying, whether it's by auction or by private treaty. And when we look at open home data, for example, we can clearly see that the number of people also attending open homes is at a particularly low level.
15: And what about, Nerida, the fact that the government's put in this new legislation as well for auctions and the way, is it setting the reserve beforehand? How does that work and has that had an impact as well?
19: Well, we're not sure exactly what the impact will be. We do think it's something that buyers will probably like. So, you know, one of the issues is always around transparency. People do like more transparent markets. The problems, though, come for sellers, and often it can be quite difficult for them to set the reserve. Often the campaign can be quite variable over time. So, you know, you may be at the start of the campaign, you may have a lot of interest. It may change throughout the weeks before the auction. So, and it's also just a level of complexity when selling a home, which, you know, I think when you're selling, it's already a very stressful situation. It just adds an extra layer of complexity.
15: One thing we used to, I mean, we finally bought a house, but we took 4 years to buy one, Nerida, and I loved going to auctions, even if we weren't buying. I just enjoyed sort of the spectacle of it all. It was kind of like a fun thing to do on the weekend.
19: Yeah, no, I agree. I mean, it's definitely a form of theatre, I think, particularly in Melbourne, where we do have auctions at the house. You know, when we have a look at many other places around the country, they tend to do them in a room and they sell, you know, 10 properties one after another. But in Melbourne, it's definitely the case that people do have them at the property, which does provide something quite interesting to look at on a Saturday. But we also like auctions because of the transparency. And this is the issue with going to private treaty. You don't have that same level of transparency, which, although it can be quite stressful for a buyer, it does give them the transparency, but also a seller as well, that they know that they're in a competitive situation when buyers are looking at the property and they know exactly what people are prepared to pay.
15: Nerida, thank you. That's Nerida Connersby, who's Ray White's chief economist. Very interesting. Now, we're getting a lot of calls about what your dog ate. So 133-693. And have you been to any auctions? What was it like recently? How many bidders were there? And if you've recently tried to sell or buy a house, let me know. A couple of texts coming in. Cameron says, hi, Jackie. I love hearing the stifled giggle when you talk about genitals on potholes. Keep up the good work, mate. It's because Jimmy wouldn't let me say how I described it off air. So every time I say it, I think about what Jimmy and I actually said off the radio. Matt, hello.
20: Hello, Jackie. How are you?
15: Good. What has your dog eaten, Matt?
20: Our dog stole a core from a corn cob out of the chicken coop. It cost us over $7,000 at the vet hospital.
15: $7,000?
20: Yes, it was. $7,000. You had to have surgery to have it removed because they can't pass it. It doesn't break down.
15: Wow. And you don't. The thing about it, Matt, is they're part of the family. They're like my children. Like Michael said, do you reckon we can roll the dice on this one? And I was like, absolutely not. Like, get them down there. I will pay an arm and a leg to save my dogs. But you can't say no, Matt. That's the problem.
20: Well, I had to sell my boat to pay for it in the end. But yes, we hope he doesn't do it again.
15: You sold your boat, Matt.
20: Had to pay for it.
15: So you loved the dog more than the boat.
20: Yeah, we couldn't lose him.
15: Let me give you, I can't give you a boat, but I can give you two bottles of De Bordelais Ancient Soils Heathkit Grenache. So Matt had to sell his boat to pay for the corn cob removal from his dog. Lisa, hello.
21: Jackie, my dog also ate something funny. He was a Legotto Romagnolo, and I've never had a dog that's so food driven. And one day my husband was stacking the dishwasher and he went to put the dishwashing tablet in, but he dropped it. And the Legotto dived in so quick and just swallowed, like just chewed it and swallowed it down quicker than we could even grab it off him. And we were just about to bundle him into the car to take him to the 24-hour vet. And he just started vomiting everywhere. And he literally just purged his whole stomach up.
15: Wow.
2: So saved us a fortune, I'm sure.
15: Well, yes, at least $7,000. You've got to remove these things. Lisa, thank you. All right, more of your calls after this. What has your dog eaten? It turned out mine didn't eat the rat sack, but I would still pay the money no matter what, because imagine if they had and then they died. I would never forgive myself. And on auctions, if you've been to one over the weekend, how many people were there? What was it like?
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22: Hello, it's Caroline from Transport Victoria. 15 minutes worth of delays due to a collision on the M80 Ring Road, Greenhill Bound before Pascoe Road. The left lane's been cordoned off. Traffic's backing back to Airport Drive. Slip over to the right as you head on through. A rubbish truck stopped on the Tullamarine Freeway inbound after Buller Road. Recovery crews are trying to get him going again. You can't pass without any major delays. And there's been a collision on the Princess Freeway, citybound before Doty's Road in the left lane. And the Western Freeway, a heavy run between Robinson's and Hopkins Roads. The Monash Freeway is doing really well.
23: Apparently, a proper radio ad needs a professional voice actor and some somber music to remind you that what you're hearing is important and to really pull on the heartstrings.
24: We're not doing any of that. No paid actors, no music. Just the two of us having a genuine conversation. Which is what Bear is all about.
23: See, the funeral industry has always operated a bit like those radio ads. A lot of pomp with very little substance. Polished showrooms, mahogany coffins, and the quiet suggestion that the more you spend, the more you love someone. And to be honest, in many cases that suggestion isn't even a quiet one.
24: After hard losses of our own and experiencing the cost and complexity of funerals firsthand, we left our careers behind and set out to change the way Australians say goodbye, starting with the funeral parlour itself.
23: When you think about it, funeral parlours are a rather odd thing. 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All this before the next appointment starts.
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15: It is 23 minutes past four. Thanks for your company on Drive. Thank you to all of the callers who have rung in to discuss what their dog has eaten. I had a weekend, right? So that happened, one. And then the second thing that happened was, it was a great I told you so moment for my father to my husband. So we've obviously got these beehives that we're doing, and we have four hives at the moment, and three have survived the winter and they're going very well. And we haven't done the bees before, but my dad is actually a beekeeper. That's what he does in his retirement. He sells honey and he's quite good at it. And he said to Michael, look, don't go down there with the whippersnipper to clean around the hives until It's dusk or dark because the bees will be agitated and they'll sting you. And don't go down without a bee suit. So Michael goes down there and, of course, the whole swarm of the bees, because he's whippersnipping in the full sun at like 3 o'clock in the afternoon, and the bees attacked him and he got stung by a bee and his whole forehead is puffed up in this big lump because of the bee sting. So if you've ever been stung in an unusual place, and when he was stung, he went running, and I missed all of this, but he had his ear pods in and both of them flew out. And so, and they were just a cheap pair. So we were down there last night and we actually found them, two needles in a haystack, and we found them in all the chopped grass. So that was my weekend. Chloe, hello.
0: Oh, how are you?
15: Good. What did your dog eat?
0: So, 2 kilo bag of flour.
15: 2 kilos?
0: 2 kilo bag of flour was my brother's dog.
15: Would have been dry.
0: We don't know how she done it. I mean, there was white footprints everywhere as well, and it was all over her mouth, but there's a whole 2 kilo bag gone.
15: Jeez. And so yeah, was she sick after that?
0: Not at all. She ate a lot of weird stuff, but that was up there for the weirdest. Like,
15: unbelievable.
0: Yeah, no.
15: 2 kilos?
0: Be issue. And all the water bowl was full of, like, lags, so we usually thirsty afterwards.
15: Well done, Chloe. Grant, hello.
4: Yeah, hi, Jackie. We had a Labrador called Villa, V-I-L-L-A, and being a Labrador, he would eat. My then young son come in and said, "Dad, can you get my Lego man? He's stuck." And I went, "Right, where?" He said, so he took me out the backyard to where the dog did his business in the corner, and there was a Lego man missing his hat. One arm buried and the other arm trying to wave, go, get me out. So we got a new set of Lego.
15: It's not that expensive, Grant, the Lego. I'd be thinking that would be the better decision, yeah? Very funny. Thank you. I'll come back to more of your calls on this in just a moment, but I do need to check in now with Dr. Simon Judkins. He's from the AMA. He's a Victorian president. Because if you listen to the show on Thursday and Friday, we spoke a lot about waiting times, particularly at the Royal Children's Hospital. And a number of parents had contacted us both on air and off, saying they had never seen the emergency department so busy. And they'd also seen signs around the emergency department saying that industrial action was looming. Dr. Simon, good afternoon.
5: Jackie, how are you?
15: Good. Now, can you describe the workload amongst your members at the moment, particularly at the Children's Hospital?
5: Oh, look, I think the workload is increasing all across our healthcare systems. All of our emergency departments have described, both in metro and regional and rural areas, have described, you know, July, August, September as being incredibly busy, you know, the busiest that they can remember. And with a lot of, viral illnesses for the children, particularly influenza and RSV, but also in the adult population. And we're certainly seeing for a long period of time, particularly in regional rural areas, a growing stress on the emergency departments and the healthcare systems across there.
15: And how much, Dr. Simon, is this also a product of the fact that cost of living, people don't want to necessarily or can afford to go to the doctor, so they go to the emergency department?
5: I don't think we've really looked into and really tried to calculate that specifically. We do know that obviously, we have seen issues around access to specialist care.

0: Well, it was a statewide industrial action, so this was going to be a 24-hour stop work meeting as part of our EBA negotiations with VHIA and the state government, which have been going on for 12 months now, and the government has yet to put an offer on the table. And this is the EBA is really sort of focusing on addressing the issues about doctor fatigue, stress, the length of shifts, the ability to have breaks. And so, you know, in that environment where staff are describing long wait times and overcrowded emergency departments, they need to also understand that there's doctors and nurses and other healthcare professionals working in that environment and incredibly fatigued, incredibly stressed. Our levels of burnout are increasing, and we've got lots and lots of doctors talking about, you know, the cutting down their hours or potentially leaving the public hospital system.
1: It's so sad, isn't it? But your industrial action in itself, is that still going ahead tomorrow or has that been postponed?
0: That has been postponed or it's been ceased. In the last minute, VHIA mounted concerns about the capacity of hospitals, even though they've had 3 weeks to organise their staffing and their rosters. They were concerned that they were unable to ensure patient safety. And this EBA is basically about patient safety. And we've never said, we've always said that we would ensure that we could deliver patient care, not compromise patient safety. So, you know, when that was raised and it became an issue for Fair Work, it was we decided that we would work through Fair Work to try and push our negotiations through that organisation.
1: It is difficult though, isn't it, Dr. Simon? Because for you guys, like for any other industry, it's not lives on the line if they stop work. But for you to have to get your point across, I imagine it'd be quite difficult to do strike action anyway.
0: Look, it's a really, really difficult balance and as I said, the frustration of negotiating over 12 months. And I think the thing that we find incredibly frustrating is we've been trying to get an offer on the table for 12 months and, you know, in the last 3 or 4 days, the government's been able to pull out legal representatives and barristers and get us to the Fair Work Commission. So we know that they've actually got the capacity to work on something urgently, but they still don't seem to be able to get a contract in front of us that we can start to work with.
1: Well, how offensive is that? I mean, how do your members feel that the government is using this sort of workaround to hold you to ransom in your strike action?
0: I think, you know, words such as, you know, incompetence being bandied about. You know, I think we really cannot understand what the motivations, the lack of motivation is behind the government's, you know, inability to be able to actually work with us. It's incredibly frustrating. You know, we talk about, as I said, we're working in these environments that are incredibly stressful. We're talking about doctors and this concept of moral injury, not being able to deliver the care that you want to deliver and how that impacts doctors. And then we have a government that is completely ignoring all that and treating our members, our doctors, like, you know, with a huge amount of disrespect. So it really is eating away at the sort of, you know, the capacity of our docs to continue doing what they're doing.
1: At the end of the day, are you fearful that lives are being put at risk because you're also exhausted and you're overworked?
0: Oh, that's exactly. And we know, looking at, you know, the feedback we get, we know from the data that the environment that we're working in increases risk. People make mistakes when they're tired. We have doctors doing 16 and 17-hour shifts without breaks. So we know that all of those things contribute to increasing, you know, the risk of error. And, you know, long wait times in emergency departments means that people's treatments get delayed, delays to surgery. So this is not a great situation that we're in. And we are so concerned that if we see more doctors cutting down their hours or our senior medical staff who, you know, do the teaching, the training, the education, if we see them leaving the system, then it's a very, very hard road to come back.
1: Appreciate you coming on. That's Dr. Simon Judkins. He's the AMA Victorian president. So highly credentialed there, saying the government is working a ring around so they can't go and do their industrial action. But his comments there. How frustrating. And again, I go to money and priorities. So you've got potholes that aren't fixed. You've got doctors saying we're exhausted to the point we're under so much stress we can't take strike action because the government's taken us to Fair Work. And we're falling. We're at the point now where lives could be lost because we are so exhausted and we're underpaid. Like less SRL, more paying the doctors, nurses and the rest of the hospital staff what they deserve.
2: 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A finance update.
1: James Willis is along with Money News After 7. James, how did the market go today?
3: Jackie, good afternoon. The market remained flat today as oil prices hovered above US 1.

0: $700 a barrel. The ASX 200 increasing by just 8 points, a fraction, 8,749 at close. And the Aussie dollar buying 71 US cents tonight on Money News after 7 o'clock. We'll have a close look at the auction clearance rates in the real estate market across the weekend. We've hit highs that we haven't seen for the last 19 weeks, so some good news there. And also look at the dire situation with Australia's productivity crisis, which is at all-time lows. That's all on the program tonight.
1: James, thank you. Our own news now with Jordan.
2: Jackie, coming up in the news at 5, Stephanie Wackelwick is preparing a report on the fallout from this motorcycle fatality due to a pothole. The motorcycling community says the Carroll government has blood on its hands. They held a rally at State Parliament today. The death of an Australian man and his two children in Bali is being treated as a double murder-suicide. One Nation denies its proposed immigration policy, cutting 750,000 temporary migrants over 3 years would plunge Australia into a recession. The leaders of Scotland, Ireland and Wales are preparing to sign a joint document aimed at dissolving the United Kingdom. And in sport, Friday's preliminary final between Sydney and Fremantle at the SCG on Friday, as I mentioned, it's officially a sellout. And Dane Rampey will be captaining the Swans for the first time since, I think, 2023.
1: Rampey. Yeah. Jordan, thank you. It's sad, isn't it? Geelong's no longer in it.
2: It is. Jeez, they had a good crack, but...
1: It's fun. We had a weekend, but I'm going to talk to Lloydie about that next. Jordan, thank you. Coming up, all your footy questions and comments for Lloydie. A huge weekend to unpack.
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4: Hello, it's Caroline from Transport Victoria. Some delays in both directions on the Princess Freeway due to a broken down truck in the left lane just before Doherty's Road. Victoria Police are also on scene and our incident response crews are giving cover. A car's having a tyre change on the Robinson's Road entry ramp to the Western Freeway to head outbound. Our crews are helping out. And a rubbish truck still sitting on the Tullamarine Freeway, citybound after Buller Road. The left lane's been closed off. Our crews are helping there as well. Slip over to the right lanes as you head into town.
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14: 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Matthew Lloyd.
15: Is Matthew Lloyd there?
1: He's here, and he told me. You can say I told you so, Jack.
0: You were stirring me up, Jack, tipping the Blues against the Cats, and I tipped against the Cats again. You said, well, you were wrong last week, but I...
1: You knew.
0: I did think Geelong weren't going well enough to go too far, but, they're good enough to, they're potentially good enough to play in a prelim, but probably not any better than that.
1: Okay, so we're done now. So the top four have made it. And is that what you sort of expected? Is that as expected?
0: It's sort of some clubs in recent years have gone out in straight sets and like Adelaide
1: Crows, finished
0: on top and went straight out, and Melbourne have done it a couple of times. So that game, I just thought Geelong hit the front, got 10 points up, and it was just the Jackson factor. So Luke Jackson did.
1: He's a phenomenal, unique player, isn't he?
0: He is. And Geelong have just had a guy who's probably a couple of years away from being ready in Edwards. So he just lost his way, and then Jackson had his way with him, and he started giving away free kicks. So if it wasn't for Jackson, Geelong could have easily won that game, but it's where I'm critical of them. They've known they've had a ruck problem for years.
1: But we might get Rowan Marshall.
0: Yes. But is it too, I sort of think to myself, Dangerfield's going to be another year older. Jeremy Cameron's going to be another year older.
1: Stop it.
0: They should have had a ruckman years ago to give yourselves a chance.
1: All right. Well, look, it wasn't a great weekend, not to bang on about Geelong too much, but the biggest story of the weekend is actually Zach Butters. So it wasn't a great weekend for Geelong supporters, but he is going to the Dogs. And, look, you wouldn't be surprised about that because, I think what we're saying, sort of waiting out of respect for the Cats maybe to make the announcement?
0: Yeah, I thought it could have gone the Cats' way because the Dogs finished a week earlier. And does that mean because he still hadn't made a decision? Does that mean he's going to the Cats, but the moment the Cats season ended, he made that decision. So yeah, they'd be shattered, the Cats. The Dogs ecstatic. The Western Bulldogs haven't picked up. Is it the biggest player they've ever picked up in the history of their club? It's sort of the free agency's got to a position where the players keep going to the same clubs. The stronger clubs are getting stronger. The weaker clubs just can't pick up players. Nobody wants to go to a lower club. So like I'm talking so Ben King, for example, he's leaving the Suns to go to the Hawks. Zach Merritt will leave Essendon to go to the Hawks. You've got players who go to Geelong, like Cameron has and Dangerfield over the years. So, the stronger clubs are getting stronger. So that's where I'm pleased in this sense for the Western Bulldogs who haven't really picked too many.
1: So is there a problem with free agency that you want to see fixed?
0: Yeah, well, some people wonder, could you have a rule where top four clubs that's probably can't do that, but, it is difficult. Yeah. Like clubs. So I'm asking the question, how are Essendon going to improve? How are, North Melbourne, West Coast, Richmond, these clubs who have been down the bottom for a while, how do they improve?
1: Mm-hmm.
0: And Tasmania coming into the comp in 12 months time as well.
1: Because what are they getting again? How does that work?
0: They're going to get pick 1, 3, 5, 7, 9, 11, 13. They have to trade some of those out, for experienced players. And then also over the next 2 years, they can pick up a sign for nothing, 8 of the best 17-year-olds in the country.
1: But say you're like the club that normally would get the number one draft pick in that year. You're kind of getting a bit screwed, aren't you?
0: Yes, that's right. So you just get pick two. It's like Essendon this year, though, with the father sons. They've got pick one, but the best two boys are going to Port Adelaide and Carlton through father sons. So, yeah, it's not.
1: Do we need to take a look at this whole system?
0: Absolutely, we do. Like, I remember Tom Lynch left the Suns for Richmond. We said Steve May leave the Suns for Melbourne. So it's been going on for a long, long time. And these clubs like the Giants as well just continue to lose players because they want to come and play for the big clubs in Melbourne.
1: So that's one issue. The other issue we learnt from the weekend is the ARC technology. And I was listening to John Anderson on the breakfast program this morning, and he was saying the thing that lets AFL down is actually the ability, like in tennis, replays work. Mm. In soccer, they work. In gridiron, they work. But in our game, But it's not just the Dempsey review. It happens every weekend. There is some sort of controversy around the ARC. So what was your view when you saw that? And what do we need to do to make sure that it's a system that actually works?
16: Yeah, it's a good, great question. I thought that the way the ball came off the boot, it couldn't have come off an arm. It's come off a boot because it just, the trajectory of it was that it came off the boot. So I thought they were very, very unlucky and hard done by there in that situation, Geelong. And the AFL needs to do it properly or don't do it at all. So I'm not sure how much more money needs to be invested to get this as a better system, but you are right. It is a questionable system.
1: Okay. And now just on Brisbane as well, like the players really responded. Were you expecting to see them come out and do what they did?
16: I did because I thought they're a far superior side to the Adelaide Crows. Mm. But now we see the top four. We're at the top four at the end of the home and away season. Now we see the best four at it. Hawthorn couldn't have done any more right in that first week. But I still back Brisbane until someone knocks them over. I'm going to be backing the Brisbane Lions.
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4: It's Caroline from Transport Victoria. There's been a collision on the Monash Freeway outbound approaching Stud Row. The right lane's been closed off. Emergency services are on their way. Traffic's now banking back very quickly towards Jackson's Road and building. For driving in from Geelong towards Melbourne on the Princes Freeway just before Doherty's Road, police incidents underway in the left lane. There's also a broken down truck. If you're catching trains, coaches are replacing trains on the Seymour and Shepparton lines for the entire journey to the last service this Wednesday for works. Head to the Transport Victoria website to plan your commute.
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1: It is 13 minutes to 5. The text line is always open, 0477 693 693. It's thanks to Lexus of Blackburn. Lexus of Blackburn's biggest ever Lexhibition must end September 30. Don't miss your biggest ever Lexus buying opportunity. LMCT 10093. Lordie, let's just take a look at the Swans as well as we look at the matches ahead. Like, even the fact that they're here, given the changes to their list, is quite extraordinary.
16: And losing the captain off the back of that, so that, you know, Dane Rampey will captain this weekend. So that's probably five, six of their best, I don't know, 12 players, three of their best five. So it's going to be difficult, but the way they played against Brisbane was just as good as you can get. But can they do it another couple of times? It's going to be pretty difficult against the other top three sides.
1: Mm. So who wins that one? Or is it too early to say?
16: I like Fremantle in this game against the Sydney Swans. But if they play similar, but they got 14 goals out of, you know, Curnow kicked five, McDonald kicked six, McLean kicked three. I'm not sure they can do that again. So I think Fremantle can win that game.
1: It's a long trip as well. Does that play into it at all?
16: They travel every second week, Fremantle, so they're pretty much used to that now, and you don't worry about that in the preliminary final.
1: Okay. Extraordinary, the Hawks, though, their run, and where are you landing there? On that? Which side are you landing?
16: I'm landing on the Brisbane side, but that one, I'm probably more confident on Fremantle to beat Sydney than this one, because of how good Hawthorn were, and I think Sam Mitchell, the way he coaches and the way he's prepared. Both teams are pretty much stacked with fully fit squads. So there's no real excuses for any of them.
1: So you're thinking of Fremantle Hawthorn?
16: No, Fremantle Brisbane.
1: Fremantle Brisbane grand final.
16: As we sit here now.
1: That's not great for Victoria.
16: It's not. But we've had it a bit. We've had it a bit over the years.
1: When was the last time we had two interstate without a? I was trying to think. Maybe Jimmy can look it up.
16: We had Sydney West Coast for a period of time. We had Brisbane Port.
1: We had a Brisbane Sydney, did we?
16: Brisbane Sydney. Yeah, a couple of years ago. It has been dominated by interstate clubs.
1: Okay. And just another couple of quick questions that people have sent in. So Adelaide says that Nicks will be the coach in 2027. Is that the right call? And what did you make of all the fuss about that?
16: Well, there was noise around that potentially if he didn't win a final after 7 years as coach of the club, that some around the club wondered whether he was the man to go forwards. But once they won that final, that was probably enough for them to say, yeah, we're going to give him another year. It was pretty poor on the weekend. That the game was over within 5 minutes.
1: Mm. But you expected that anyway, didn't you?
16: Well, not to be over so early, though. Yeah. That's how disappointing it was. The game was over in 5 minutes. They didn't really have the hardness that you need to win a final against Brisbane at the Gabba. So I think they give him one more shot at it next year. I like what they did. They put out a statement to end the noise and say he's our man moving forward.
1: Mm.
16: But I think they would want to win a couple of finals next year, probably for Matthew Nix's job.
1: Okay, Dan has sent you a text message. She says, love Lloydie. Please tell him the Cats have a second ruckman in Toby Conway, but he has been injured the last 2 years.
16: Yeah, he's still young. He's a bit like the other ruckman, Edwards, in that if he's not ready to take on Gawn and Jackson. Conway's been injured for years and he's still young as well, and ruckmen do take a long time. Even Tim English doesn't cope with these big power ruckmen. So that's where Rowan Marshall becomes super important for the Cats.
1: Do you reckon we'll get him?
16: Yeah. St Kilda are now of the open to it where they weren't last year.
1: Okay. Do you reckon we'll get Toby Green?
16: That's an interesting one. The longer this is taking, the more.
1: I heard Damo saying on, was it with you this morning? Or I heard him on the footy show, was it? And he said, oh, they're not sure now.
16: Yeah, they're not sure because of the butters. But I thought it was meant to be about coming home. But now it might be about butters.
1: Depends if he wants a farm or not.
16: Yeah. So I think I'd be a bit annoyed if I was the Giants. He's the captain of the club. I think it's time he made a decision one way or the other.
1: Mm. Now, a couple of texts coming in as well for you. The ground, the SCG ground is totally different, Lordie. I think the Swans can do it. Does that play into it at all?
16: It does. It's so much smaller. I remember my first preliminary final there and I was blown away. It was Knight Plugger kicked the winning point after the siren and I was only sort of 18 at that stage, and the crowd feels like they're on top of you and it's there's no space to move. So they do play it really well. And I think it's why they struggle on the MCG, because of the bigger dimensions of the ground compared to the SCG. So that is a major advantage. But Fremantle will go in as favourites in this game.
1: Imagine if Sydney, though, made a grand final again and lost again.
16: And it's the way they lose. And it's not as if they're going in with their best players either. So, I think Sydney or sorry, Brisbane or Hawthorn will be massive, massive favourites if they are to play the Sydney Swans or Fremantle, I'd say, on grand final
1: day. Are you tipping Brisbane for the flag? Are you there?
16: Yes, if they get through Hawthorn. Whoever wins that game, I'll be tipping.
1: Is the Premier, yeah. Okay, cool. And a final question. Essendon are going to announce a number of delistings this week. Can you tell us what you expect to happen?
16: Oh, I think there's a lot there when they've performed and only won a couple of games like the way they have. There was a lot of guys in the VFL, guys like Jade Gresham, Ben Mackay, even though he's got a contract, they're going to make the decision whether they move him on. They just lost the preliminary final and there was a lot of guys like Matt Guelphy, Nick Cox. There's a lot of them that were back playing VFL footy. So, yeah, there's a clear 8 to 10 players that they could move on, but he's just got to ask the question, how many do you move on at the one time?
1: And what's happening with James Hurd, in your opinion? Do you think he'll end up there in some sort of capacity?
16: Still unsure, Jackie, whether he wants to take it on and where the club feels about him. Still none the wiser. But one way or the other, it's another one I want sorted out.
1: Yeah, totally.
16: Yeah, because for him and the club, it's best the sooner they sort it out, the better.
1: Agree. Good to see you. We'll be talking ahead of the big game next week.
16: Thank you.
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3: It's Caroline from Transport Victoria. There's been a collision on the Monash Freeway outbound approaching Stud Road. The right lane's been closed off. Emergency services are on their way. Travis now banking back very quickly towards Jackson's Road and building. If you're driving in from Geelong towards Melbourne on the Princes Freeway just before Doherty's Road, police incidents underway in the left lane. There's also broken down truck. If you're catching trains, coaches are replacing trains on the Seymour and Shepparton lines for the entire journey to the last service this Wednesday for works. Head to the Transport Victoria website to plan your commute.
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1: It is coming up to the 5 o'clock news. A couple of calls before then, though, on potholes. And, you know, I just, it's an exhausting conversation to continually have, isn't it? Because you just, you get in your car, wherever you go, whether it's a local road, a state road, or a federal road, and you think, I'm paying more taxes than anywhere else in the country to drive on roads like this. Adam, hello.
6: Hello, Jackie. I'm a motorcycle rider as well, and the news that I heard this morning made me feel quite sick, but I've done some research on the priority of the Labor government. Now, this is going to sound a bit long-winded, but last I could confirm, in 2011, there were 85 mobile speed cameras in this state. In 2024 and 2025, the Road Safety Camera Commissioner reported that the Victorian government spent 523 hours per day on speed cameras. If we calculate that at $60 per hour, that's $31,380 per day.
1: Adam, thank you. That's a lot. And again, it's priorities, isn't it? Like, we're just talking to the head of the AMA in Victoria, and the doctors were going to go on strike, and they can't because it's not safe. And you won't pay your doctors what they're worth. And if there's one, you know, I talk about this all the time. The cops, pay them what they're worth. The teachers, pay them what they're worth. The nurses and the doctors, pay them what they're worth. But again, it's the shiny new thing, isn't it? It's the SRL, it's the Metro Tunnel, it's the Westgate Tunnel. It's all of these things, the shiny new things. All right, 133-693, drive at 3w.com.au, or you can text us 0477 693 693.

0: Australian Crawl and Men at Work. Sydney Meyer Music Bowl, November 22. 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AW News.
1: 17 degrees in Melbourne, showers tomorrow, a top of 14. It's 5 o'clock. Good afternoon, I'm Jordan Tunbridge. Victorian public hospital doctors have called off a planned 24-hour statewide strike tomorrow amid concerns over patient safety. Doctors had been preparing to escalate weeks of industrial action as a long-running dispute with the state government over pay and conditions continues. AMA Victoria President Dr. Simon Judkins told Jackie Felgate the strike has been postponed despite no breakthrough in negotiations.
2: VHIA mounted concerns about the capacity of hospitals. Even though they've had 3 weeks to organise their staffing and their rosters, they were concerned that they were unable to ensure patient safety. And this EBA is basically about patient safety, and we've always said that we would ensure that we could deliver patient-safe care.
1: The motorcycling community says the Carroll government has blood on its hands following the death of their mate on a pothole-ridden stretch of road. Stephanie Wacklewick reports.
3: Dozens of motorcyclists and their bikes lined the steps of State Parliament, Paul, saying they warned the government something like this was going to happen.
4: This government has blood on their hands. There's no other way of putting it.
3: 71-year-old Ballarat man Peter Mason, known by his mates as Tiki, hit a pothole before losing control of his bike on the Western Highway at Trawalla yesterday. Investigations are continuing into the exact circumstances surrounding the accident, but Premier Ben Carroll has acknowledged the government has to do better.
5: My thoughts are with this man, family, and the buck does stop with us.
3: The government has pledged $2 billion towards the state's roads, including redirecting money from level crossing removals to remove 500,000 potholes this summer. The state opposition has committed $5 billion, leader Jess Wilson saying Mr. Mason's death was entirely avoidable.
6: He didn't come home. He should have.
3: Stephanie Wacklewick, State Parliament, Melbourne.
1: The Albanese government and opposition are warning One Nation's migration policy could push Australia into recession. The minor party is proposing to cut 750,000 students, skilled and family visas over 3 years. The aim is to reach a net migration cap of 130,000 people per year, which One Nation argues is more sustainable. But Shadow Home Affairs Minister John O'Dunham says the policy has not been thought through.
7: Which parts of the economy will be impacted and to what extent? Because for every person that is not brought into Australia, there is notionally an economic cost, say for skilled visa holders, they pay tax when they work. Those sorts of numbers are an important part of this debate.
1: A surfer has been rushed to hospital following a shark attack in Western Australia's Midwest. The male victim in his 50s was found with serious leg injuries at Glenfield Beach north of Geraldton. He's now in a serious but stable condition. Finance, the All Ordinaries up 3 points, one Australian dollar trading at 71.71 US cents.
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1: Fremantle midfielder Caleb Sarong says they're preparing to face a formidable Sydney side in Friday's sold-out preliminary final at the SCG. It comes as Sarong is preparing to come up against his brother Jai in the clash, but he says there won't be any brotherly love during the game.
8: He's just another competitor on the other side of the team, so for that 120 minutes when you're out there, he's just another jumper, another Swans jumper, another number, and then after the game, he's my brother again. But siren to siren, he's just another opposition player.
1: Meantime, Swans veteran Dane Rampey has been named as stand-in skipper for the Swans, taking over from injured skipper Callum Mills. And Eagles star Harley Reid is expected to be ready for the start of pre-season despite having shoulder surgery. That's the latest news and sport.
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12: Good afternoon, it's Caroline Ferguson from Transport Victoria. 18-minute delays on the Monash Freeway due to a collision just before Stard Road. The right lane's been closed off. Victoria Police are helping out. Traffic's banking back to Wellington Road. And heading into town, a truck's broken down in the left emergency lane just before the Wellington Road exit. The other freeways are faring well, except for the Western Freeway. Compact Ballarat bound between Robinson's and Hopkins Roads, and lots of traffic on the Hume Freeway between Craigieburn Road and Donnybrook Road heading north.
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11: 3AW Melbourne weather, thanks to the White Glove Mover. The White Glove Mover makes moving a breeze, and your new place will feel like home from day one.
1: Showers tomorrow, possible hail, a top of 14 and overnight low 11. Wednesday, possible showers 13. Thursday, cloudy 15. Friday, sunny 22. Saturday, sunny 24. Sunday, possible showers 21. On the bays, westerly winds about 10 knots, waves below a metre. It's 17 at Broadmeadows, 16 at Heidelberg. In the city, it's 17 degrees. I'm Jordan Tunbridge on Melbourne's own 3AW.
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20: It is 7 minutes past five. Thanks for your company on Drive. We've been talking about a varied amount of issues today, as usual, but potholes again at the top of the list. And we had such a huge response to this. And I was just sent another video of a pothole near Berwick, and it's a full crater where the road is sort of collapsed. It's across both sides. And again, country Victorians just left in the lurch. So we've got the doctors having to call off a strike today, because the government has basically said you're going to cost lives if you do. So they've got no bargaining tool. And these are the people we want. We want the money spent on really basic things if the government was to ever listen to this program. Amongst those basic things are the safety of our roads, so we can take our kids to and from school, we can get to work, and you can travel about the state freely without the loss of life, which has tragically happened today. And the government is responsible for that. The fact they knew that this road, we said it on this show as late as last week, that the Western Highway was the most dangerous road in the state, and it was someone was going to lose their life. And that is what happened. And that's on them. And then we have the doctors trying to get more money and can't. And they're now in fair work with the state government to try and get protected industrial action. So these are the bare basics. The police, our medical staff, whether they be doctors, nurses or hospital staff, the roads, our education system, the bare basics, the really unsexy stuff, the not the shiny big toys, not the SRL. And the thought we've got a state that's essentially going to hell in a handbasket, and we're about to drop $34.5 billion on a nice shiny thing. No one wants that. And I always, Labor will consistently say to you, it's a project that people want. But I have only ever spoken to one person on this program who wants it. Someone once called in and said they wanted the SRL. I've never spoken to anyone else other than that one person who said, hey, for $34.5 billion, not million, billion, that's what I want. I'm happy to settle for crappy roads, for underpaid hospital staff and doctors, for not enough police on the beat. I'm happy to settle for all of those things to give me the SRL. You can't have both. We cannot have it all. Do you remember that famous quote, actually, Carl, which Carl may be able to go back through our archives? Remember Daniel Andrews said it was to do with South Australia, and it was during COVID, and it was like something like, oh, do I want this or that? Like, was it, and he did, it was a meme about tacos, and it was like, you can have soft shell tacos and hard shell tacos. And Daniel Andrews said the same thing. I want SRL and I want Metro, whatever it was. Yes, you can have both. Well, it turns out you can't have both. This is not like we're buying a $6 taco. We're spending $34.5 billion. It's like, why not have both? I remember him saying it during COVID, and in the end, we can't have it all. As much as we would like to have it all, we can't have it all. The thing that we most need is safe roads and well-paid frontline services. That's it. It's not that hard. Ken, hello.
13: Hello, Jackie. First-time caller, so I'm a little bit nervous.
20: Oh, thank you.
13: I had an occasion to go to drive from Creswick to Horsham two Mondays back, and I went down the freeway, Western Freeway from Ballarat, and as soon as I got to Buanga, where the road goes back to the old road, which is single two-lane traffic, so there's only half as much bitumen on the road, the road suddenly just appeared to be so much better. I mean, we didn't see a pothole until we got to the other side of Stall at a place called Deep Lead. And I just wonder, is the construction of the road the problem here? Is it what's underneath? I recall a friend of mine saying, who used to work for the Old Country Roads Board, that they could only have a certain amount of soluble material in the road base. And I'm just wondering what's happening. I mean, all the new bits of road that I have seen recently, there's a section on the Sunraysia Highway past Warburra, and it's been done about three times in the last 2 to 3 years, and it just keeps breaking up. It is currently in a really bad mess. I mean, part of the problem is they only fix half the potholes and they leave the rest. So I just don't – and by the way, a bit of disclosure here, I'm a motorcyclist. I'm 72, so I sympathise with the gentleman who's lost his life.
20: Yeah, just, it's terrible, isn't it?
13: Yeah. I just sold one of my motorcycles – a couple of weeks ago because I just don't feel comfortable riding it anymore.
20: Ken, thank you. And you are correct on the road. So I think there are three layers. And we speak to Scott from Super Ceilings, like the road guy that we get on the show. And I think it's three layers, but he'll tell me if I'm wrong. And basically it's not like you can just do the top. It's like every couple of years you have to go back and do underneath and underneath and underneath. And we just didn't do it. The government went, oh, no. No one can see that. It's a lot of money. Let's just park that for a few years in the future, and they just never did it. And that's the problem that we're in. And thanks for being a first-time caller, Ken. Welcome. And on What Has Your Dog Eaten? So if you're just tuning in, I told the story over the weekend that our young Kelpie, Tassie, climbed up onto a couple of boxes in our garage and got it some sort of rat bait. I don't know if it's a rat sack or normal rat bait or another brand of rat bait, but and we found the box that was half eaten and we weren't sure what was in it. So we had to take them both to the vet and have them induced to vomit, which was very distressing for everyone. And it was also very expensive. But they're fine. They didn't actually eat it in the end, but we couldn't prove that they hadn't. And so I asked our listeners, what has your dog eaten? And it turns out it's a huge thing. And the Lost Dogs Hospital just texted me as well and said that they have lost count of the number of times that dogs come in having eaten something they shouldn't have. Socks, underwear and hair scrunchies are some of the more unusual items. Just recently, we had a dog that swallowed Kraft glue, which was setting, and one that ate a hairbrush. Entire tennis balls are very common and also potentially lethal. The list is endless. Angie, hello.
16: Oh, hello. I just have a funny story about my friend's dog who ate nearly a whole set of those little mini pool balls. So she came home from work one day and she could hear this strange clicking noise coming from her dog's stomach whenever he moved.
20: Oh.
16: And she realised that the pool balls were missing from the pool table, and then she realised that he had swallowed nearly all of them.
20: The heavy balls?
16: Yeah, the heavy ones, but they're the mini ones. They're heavy, but yeah. So she went off to the vet and she could hear the balls clicking in her dog's stomach all the way to the vet. And the poor dog, he was made to vomit them all up. Mm. It took hours at the vet. And one by one, the little pool balls started appearing, coming out, and then, but they were all anxiously waiting for the black eight ball to come out because that was all that was missing, and it finally did. But he was okay.
20: Shocking. Angie, that's terrible. I'm glad he's okay. My goodness. He ate a heap of pool balls. There you go. And sorry, that was the Lort Smith that texted me, not the Lost Dogs. All very good organisations. Lots of text messages coming in about this as well. And just on potholes, I mentioned about the Centre Dandenong Road / East Boundary Road. So someone has gone there and Lisa says, good afternoon, Jackie. I thought I would let you know. On my way home from work, I noticed on East Boundary Road that someone has spray painted, we might use the term genitalia, around the potholes. It is quite hilarious, and I just thought I wanted you to know. Thank you, Lisa, for letting me know. So I drove on this Centre Dandenong Road this morning, and there are so many of them. The council is going to have to go down there. But someone suggested if you put a drone up, it might be amusing vision. Dan, hello.
2: Hello, how you going?
20: Good. What did your dog eat, Dan?
2: I'm similar to you. Jackie, got two beautiful kelpies that at 99% of the time they're great. But the 1% of the time, the corn cob was the culprit this time. And it was during times of COVID where you had to drop your dog off and sit out the front of the vet. And for about 3 hours, me and my wife were bawling our eyes out as the vet said, you know, this can get stuck in their intestines. And she was only 6 weeks old. Luckily, the corn cob came out and she was fine. She came out with a big smile on her face to say, ha-ha, just cost you $1,200. And safe to say, I've paid pet insurance for the last 6 years since we've had her, and I've never used it since.
20: Yeah, and you know, Dan, with the pet insurance, people say that they're not always covered for the thing they need to be covered for too.
2: Yeah, it's like any insurance, isn't it? It's all better to put it under your pillow, and then when you actually do need it, you've got the money there.
20: Yeah, Dan, thank you. The kelpie and the corn cob is a thing. Another thing that's a thing, unfortunately, and we'll come back to your calls in just a moment on potholes and what your dog has eaten, but over the weekend, I got sent this story about Qatar Airways, and it was a flight from Melbourne. And so what happened was there were two people on that flight who were basically assaulted the staff. It was terrifying. They said that they had a gun on board. And I got message after message from Australians who were on the plane saying that the guys were agitated. They were aggressive. They wanted to say props to the Qatar flight attendant. 10 hours straight, people had to sit on them. They cable tied them. And then I had another message from another person who said my 63-year-old mum was sitting next to these men and it really escalated. They were headbutting and spitting on the flight attendant. A man called James jumped across her mother and restrained one of the men. They were shouting they had a gun. They needed 6 or 7 men to restrain them in the galley until they could land. And this person said to me that it was absolutely disgraceful what the flight attendants had to deal with in such detail. So in the end, the plane landed in Doha and the Qatari police stormed on the flight. And no, I don't know if they were Australian citizens or not, but it was quite dramatic and quite frightening for everyone involved. So I just wanted to check in with Terry O'Toole, who's the Federal Secretary of the Flight Attendants Association of Victoria. Terry, good afternoon.
21: Good afternoon.
20: Now, this is, Terry, this is kind of one of those things, isn't it, that sometimes we talk about, but this is at the upper end of what your members have to endure.
21: Absolutely. And this is why we continue to say that cabin crew are first responders. They're the first responders in the air because when this stuff happens, they have to then kick straight in and protect the passengers on board. So appalling behaviour. And again, we don't know too much about this, whether it's these are Australian citizens, whether they're foreign nationals, and how they're going to be dealt with by the courts. But we certainly need this stuff to be knocked on the head and to be taken seriously.
20: Is it becoming more common? Because there was another incident, I think, out of Sydney recently as well, where cabin crew are almost having to be, in some instances, like police in these cases.
21: Absolutely, absolutely. I think the last one was the gentleman, or I'll use that term loosely, that was identified by the cabin crew as acting like a two-bob watch, and that was where the whole aircraft diverted. The cost of that, the time that puts onto a flight for the other passengers who may have connecting flights, or some of them go onto cruise ships, and the cruise ships don't wait; they sail off. So some of these, you know, behaviours actually really impact not just the crew, but all the other passengers on board.
20: And when you've got a situation here where you've got 6 or 7 men having to restrain someone, is there an issue with checking people as they get onto a plane, particularly an international flight where you might have consumed a lot of alcohol before you get on the flight late at night?
21: Well, absolutely. You should be checked. There is rules around whether people should be carried, whether they've been drinking and if they're intoxicated. I do know that CASA sort of relaxed the rules a little bit. Ex-Australia, it used to be you could not carry anyone intoxicated. Now it's a little bit less strict.
20: So you can be drunk and get on a plane.
21: Well, now it's up to the airport manager or those that are managing to decide whether that person should be carried or not. Well, so,
20: and then your members have to deal with it, though.
21: Absolutely. That's the problem. At 44,000 feet, we can't call for anyone else, can we? So the crew need to then step in and manage these situations. We'd like to see absolutely, you know, no alcohol for someone, you know, not, I don't want to say no alcohol. That's not what I meant. We would like to see absolutely no intoxicated passengers being allowed to ever board aircraft.
20: So would you like to see that re-looked at then, given the spate of incidents that we've had recently?
21: I think it's a good idea.
20: I agree. Terry, thank you. Terry O'Toole is the Federal Secretary of the Flight Attendants Association of Victoria. Always appreciate her coming on the program. All right, 133-693, drive at 3rw.com.au, 0477-693-693 if you want to send us a text. But if you've been on a flight recently with an unruly passenger, what was it like? This one was horrific, to be honest. Like, you've got a gun threat, you've got six or seven men having to restrain them, and these people having to be put in cable ties. They're on the other side of the world now. But it's not ideal, as she said, as Terry said, at 40,000 feet, why is it the job of cabin crew to have to deal with that? It's horrific. And your calls on potholes and what has your dog eaten and how much was your vet bill?
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22: It's Caroline from Transport Victoria. On the Monash Freeway outbound, you'll pull up at Wellington Road due to a collision blocking the right lane just before Stard Road. Emergency services are still on scene. It's adding 17 minutes to your normal drive out of town. And where you pull up outbound, you'll slow down inbound briefly as well due to a broken down truck on the Monash just before the Wellington Road exit. And in Broadmeadows, there's been a collision on Sydney Road outbound at Camp Road. A car's gone into a traffic light pole. Both running lanes are open, but it is slowing down traffic heading away from the city.
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20: It is 24 minutes past five. We just got an email responding. We went to Sonia Terpstra because one of our listeners sent an email in saying that she felt like she'd been abusive towards her in relation to potholes. And Sonia says, "Hi James, it's Jimmy. What is being expressed to you is patently not true. Since Jackie's program and commentary, which was discussed on air, and the misrepresentation of my comments and what I said in Parliament, it is both myself and my staff who have received abuse and threats. Some have been via email, some have been left on voicemail. I have welcomed the opportunity of emailing many of your listeners when they reached out, telling them what I said, what I was referring to, e.g. the residents who do not want their road fixed, and how anyone can report the any road issue of concern. Most have appreciated that. All interactions have been on email, so there is a record. However, a small number of abusive emails or threatening or abusive phone calls have been reported to security and the police where relevant. There is an election coming. I expect this campaign to continue to be a hotly contested one. This is an example of how nasty things are, playing the person rather than the ball. Thanks for reaching out and offering me the opportunity to correct the record and correct any misinformation that is being circulated. Warm regards, Sonia." Well, that's a message from Sonia Terpstra. Your reaction to that? 133693. And also, just on airport behaviour, Gordon, hello.
6: In relation to passengers getting onto planes, do a breath test. Over 05 or a refusal, you don't get on the plane.
20: All right, Gordon. 133, I'll do it for you. 133693. Here's our poll. Would you consent to being breath tested when you got on a plane? Because I would say if I was to have two glasses of wine, like whenever I drink and if I'm driving, I only ever have one and I rarely drink at all and drive now because I'm so paranoid, being at a certain age where alcohol doesn't agree with me the way it used to. But that means you could barely drink, Gordon, before you got on the plane. Like, would you be okay with that?
6: Yeah, I would be. Yeah. But, you know, you've got to consider the other 300 or 400 yeah. passengers on the plane as well.
20: Okay, good call. Should we introduce should you be breathalyzed before you get on an international flight? 133693. I will always have a glass of something no matter what time it is. I don't like flying and I get nervous and I feel like a glass of rosé just takes the edge off. Rob, hello.
7: Hey, Jackie.
20: Hi, Rob.
7: Yeah, I fly China Southern. I've been flying them for the last couple of years and they have a flight marsh, two flight marshals on every flight.
20: Really? Every flight, Rob?
7: Yeah, every international flight. I've been flying China Southern now for the last couple of years.
20: What do you reckon about China Southern, Rob? Good service?
7: Excellent. Brand new planes. Excellent. I flew Cathay for about 25 years. Mm-hmm. I changed over to China Southern a couple of years ago. They're just excellent.
20: And like I said, they've got
7: two Sky Marshals on each plane.
20: Do they have guns?
7: Oh, yeah, they got guns, all right. Don't worry about that. You don't muck around with the Chinese. They don't take things seriously.
20: What do you think about being breathalyzed before you get on your China Southern flight, Rob?
7: Oh, look, I'm in the lounge having a couple of bloody shardies before I get on the plane, so I'll be half charged before I get there. But I'm up the front. I normally go to sleep up the ladder valley, so I'm all right.
20: Fantastic. Good on you, Rob. Rob flies at the front of China Southern. And people with guns on the plane to protect them. There you go. You don't muck around with the Chinese. Thanks, Rob. Pete, hello.
8: Hey, Jackie. Before I tell you about this the pothole one, I was a bit with the review system in Fremantle, I'm pretty disappointed.

0: a lot of lives and a lot of damage to cars.
1: Yeah, good on you, Pete. Thank you. Yes, Steve the Pothole Man, we got him on the show because people kept sending me videos of his potholes that he'd gone around, and he's retired. And that's what he does with his spare time, goes around and spray paints potholes so people can see them in the dark. Thank you, Pete. And what has your dog eaten? Harry and Tassie, we thought they ate their rucksack, but they were okay, but we had to go to the vet. It was very expensive. Julie, hello.
2: Oh, hi, Jackie. It must be something to do with Kelpies because we've got one too. And she ate or chewed up a pile of, it was a faux leather coating on a Sharon football thing.
1: Yes.
2: A hot red. And it came out the other end in clumpy pink sausages.
1: Oh,
2: really
1: gross.
2: Weird.
1: Oh, Julie, thank you for that. Joe's on the line. Joe's a doctor. Hello, Joe.
3: Hi, Jackie. Just really say that drinking alcohol before a flight is actually harmful. It increases your risk of having a clot.
1: But, Joe, what about because just a little, like, Bloody Mary or something before I get on the plane?
3: A little one. As long as you have some water afterwards to counteract the dehydration. Because if you fall asleep, you're less likely to move, so you're more likely to get a clot then. So
1: jeez.
3: You don't want to drink too much on a plane.
1: Just a couple?
3: A couple with water, with plenty of water to counteract the dehydration.
1: Okay, perfect. I'll do that. Joe, thank you. Always under the limit. Diana, hello.
4: Oh, hi, Jackie. My late dog, he died at 17. He had many adventures in his life, but one day on a walk he went missing and eventually found him, got home. He was hallucinating, clearly drugged. Anyway, long story short, he'd eaten a 10-kilo bag of snail bait and he had to have his stomach pumped a couple of days in, you know, the veterinary ICU.
1: Yes.
4: And, it was quite the adventure.
1: What type of dog was it, Diana?
4: He was an English pointer.
1: Oh, beautiful dog. What a beautiful dog. Love it.
4: He was great. He was a good dog, but he was quite a naughty dog.
1: I had a Jack Russell, my heart dog, Hugo, who I've spoken to about on the show before. And when Michael and I first met, we took our first holiday to WA and my parents had him and he ate snail bait as well and almost killed him too. This is the thing with dogs. They eat everything they're not supposed to. You got a dog, Jordan?
5: I do.
1: What have you got? An English setter?
5: A blue English staffy.
1: Oh, I thought you were going to say English setter. I was like, bang.
5: No, his name's Otis.
1: Otis, beautiful.
5: Yeah, he
1: Staffy's a beautiful dog.
5: Yeah, he's great fun. Very stubborn, though.
1: Oh, I love Staffy.
5: He's super cuddly, but, geez, they don't like being told what to do.
1: No dog does.
5: No, yeah, good point. Hey, just quickly on drinking before boarding a flight. I was waiting to board a flight to Darwin for a wedding. And there's a group of rowdy young men, probably four of them, had about four pints, I reckon.
1: Yeah,
5: that's
1: a lot.
5: They turned up to check in.
1: Mm. They said no.
5: One of them was told no. So
1: really?
5: Another one stayed with him.
1: I think it depends on the person who's checking them in, doesn't it?
5: Probably. Yeah, they didn't look great, though, like when they were...
1: How were they? Do they behave on the plane?
5: I can't remember anything out of the ordinary, but no, just...
1: Okay.
5: Two of them had to stay, the other two went. And
1: yeah. We're talking about whether you should be breathalyzed before you get on. I think the airport would hate it because they'd lose a lot of business.
5: Probably.
1: Yeah. So imagine how delayed flights would be with people saying, just give me 5 minutes, do it again.
5: Yeah, the number of people who love a little pre-flight.
1: Oh, please. Always.
5: Drink to take the edge off.
1: That's it.
5: Hey, Jackie, coming up in the news, Victorian Public Hospital doctors have called off a planned 24-hour statewide strike tomorrow amid concerns over patient safety. Doctors had been preparing to escalate weeks of industrial action as a long-running dispute with the state government over pay and conditions continues.
1: The government just put out a statement on it saying, we will always support the rights of Victorian workers to take protected industrial action, but this should never compromise patient safety. I welcome the decision, this is from the health minister, for the union to withdraw their action, and they're working with them. But what I'm hearing is that the union is so angry
5: at
1: what's
5: happened
1: here. It
5: sounds like it's postponed, isn't it?
1: Yeah, that's right.
5: Yeah. Dozens of motorcyclists and their bikes lined the state parliament, in response to the death of a rider who crashed when he struck a pothole on the Western Highway. One Nation is defending its immigration policy, rejecting claims it will tip Australia into recession. We'll have a report from Nelson Scott in Canberra on that. Grand Prix organisers have lost a legal fight over the cancellation of a Robbie Williams concert at the height of the COVID crisis. They've been ordered to pay the concert promoters millions in damages. And in sport, Dane Rampey says it's a privilege but bittersweet to be named Sydney captain again. the age of 36, stepping in to replace Callum Mills.
1: Jordan, thank you. 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So Jordan just mentioned the rally today at Parliament. After this, I'm going to be speaking to Michael White, who

0: is the host of Hogs, Cogs and Two Aussie Flogs, the podcast. He's also the organiser of today's rally at Parliament. And 133-693 will continue to take your calls on potholes. And what is the weirdest thing your dog has ever eaten? And how much was your trip to the vet?
1: Let the white glove mover move it for you.
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3: Hello, it's Caroline from Transport Victoria. On the Monash Freeway, you'll pull up abruptly at Wellington Road due to the right lane being closed further along its stud road due to a collision. A tow truck's just arrived. An inbound on the Monash Freeway just before the Wellington Road exit. Look out for a broken down truck. The left lane's been closed. Our crews are helping out. And a collision on Broadmeadows causing some brief delays on Sydney Road outbound Camp Road. A four-wheel drive's hit a traffic light pole. And if you're catching trains, coaches are replacing trains on the Warrnambool line between Warrn Ponds and Warrnambool due to an emergency services incident at Colac. Head to the Transport Victoria website for more information.
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10: Yes, hi, Jackie. I just wanted to mention I'm a regular motorcyclist. I was out on the back roads up around Kyneton on Friday, but 3 years ago, so potholes have been in a terrible, you know, they've been around for a fair while. I was riding in a Trentham with a mate, and there was this huge pothole just in the middle of the road. So when I got the Trentham, I rang up the council, and they go, oh, no, that's not our road, that's a Vic Roads one. So I said, all right. Then you ring up Vic Roads, report it. He said, yep, yep, I'll send a crew out. And I was thinking about it. So the next day I rang up that number and I said, mate, did you be able to repair that hole? It's a real danger. And he goes, I'm not sure. Could you pop out and have a look? And I said, hey, I live in Essendon. Right? I'm not going out the trench. You know, he goes, oh, it's all right, we'll follow it up. But it's just that sort of mentality you get when you're on a motorbike that you worry about it.
0: Peter, thank you. And I think that's why today is just so awful in so many ways, because this could have been... This is an utterly preventable death. So as we know, Peter Tickey Mason has died. He's 71 years old and he was on part of the Western Highway near Ballarat. And this is the same road that last week on this program, we took so many calls from people saying they believed it to be the most dangerous road in the country. This is an entirely, entirely preventable death, and it is just such a tragedy. On the line now is Michael White. He's a motorcycle enthusiast, the co-host of Hogs, Cogs and Two Aussie Flogs, and the organiser of today's rally at Parliament, which, Michael, you organised in just about an hour and 50 people showed up.
11: Yes, look, it was a last-minute thing, just a call to arms. We were asked to do an interview for TV, and I said if anyone wants to come and show support, get in there and we'll see if we can just prove that we could get some people together. Well, as you said, we had about 50 turn up because, Jackie, the Victorian motorcycle community have just had enough. You know, this is just another person whose life, as you said, has been totally lost for no reason whatsoever. That road, I've been banging on about the Western Highway between Beaufort and Ballarat for 16 months. 16 months ago, I went down that road, and I've been riding for over 40 years, and it was terrifying because it's just in that poorer condition. It's just, and for someone like Tickey, who was a true gentleman, if you'd ever met him, I met him in February, and in a 20-minute conversation with him, you knew all there was to know about the bloke. He was community-minded. He was, you know... He has a partner, everything that you would ask from someone, he was that sort of bloke. He helped out the community. He took kids that were being bullied to school for their own safety. And here's a man that was an absolute credit to society, and his life is snuffed out because of this incompetent government who are giving us, you know, they're like an newly married couple. They're putting up $2,000 pictures on the wall of a crumbling house, and it's just not on anymore. You know, we're angry, and it just keeps happening over and over again. This isn't the first person killed on Victorian roads. This is just the first one that I believe the police have come straight up and said, no, this was definitely a pothole. But we have numerous incidents that have been reported to us through our channel, and it's just got to stop. You know, when are the politicians going to stop playing politics with our lives? When are they going to do? Why do we have to wait for an election? It's like, oh, unless you vote me in, I'm not going to fix your roads. How about doing the things we voted you in for 3 years ago? And doing your one job that government has, and that is to look after the safety and well-being of Victorian people. And they are failing in their duty of care, Jackie. They are failing miserably. And we're burying people. And that's just the tip of the iceberg. The amount of people that are spending months and months in hospital and rehab, you know, it's just not on anymore. And we've been going on about the state of the roads for 3 years on our show. And it's good to see that finally the media have actually got on top of, and they're now holding this government to account.
0: Are you going to protest again or rally again, Michael? Because you only have an hour to notify everybody today, but is this something that you're going to do more often now?
11: Well, look, we thought we'd done our job by getting it into the media. But, you know, after the events of this weekend, we said, look, we can't let this slide any. We've got to do something more. So on Sunday, the 4th of October, there is a ride on call, the Fallen Riders Ride, which was a ride that was already being organised to pay tribute to lost brothers and sisters of the road. Now, they're going to join up with us, and we're going to hold another protest. But last time it was a gathering. This time it's a protest. We're going to Parliament House at 11 a.m. on October the 4th, and we're going to fill that street. Because we've got to, we can't just sit back and watch this happen anymore.
0: No.
11: You know, we've done our best, but we need to drive a nail into the coffin of this government, because they are just, that's what they're doing to us.
0: Mm.
11: We're being treated as second-hand citizens or second-rate citizens, motorcyclists. They charge us, they're quick to take our registration, and not to mention, they're quick to add $86 on it for a farcical motorcycle safety levy. We're actually paying nearly $100 a year for every rider, right, to be made for them to make the roads safe. Well, they're not getting safe. They're getting worse. I got back yesterday from a 4,000-kilometre trip all through South Australia up to the into the outback, up to Moree, and then back across into New South Wales. And the only time we felt uncomfortable on the roads was as we crossed that little line that said, "Welcome to Victoria."
0: Yeah.
11: And as a motorcyclist, a dread comes over you. And it was warranted, because within 15 minutes, we had spotted more potholes than we had on the previous 3,500 kilometres.
0: Yeah, and I'm not surprised at all, Michael. Thank you for coming on, and we will follow your campaign now with interest. So they're going to be protesting again. I think it was the 4th of October. Michael White is the host of Hogs, Cogs and Two Aussie Flogs and the organiser of today's rally at Parliament. Very succinct. You can hear the emotion in his voice. All right, your reaction to that and your calls on potholes, whether we should breath test on planes, and if your dog. What's your dog swallowed and how much was your vet bill?
2: 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Almost at your destination? 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
3: Hello, it's Caroline from Transport Victoria. 15 minutes worth of delays heading out of the city on the Monash Freeway from Wellington Road, a heavy run to Stud Road where the right lane's been closed due to a collision. A tow truck's currently on scene. Also, the left lane's closed on Sydney Road, northbound at Camp Road and Broadmeadows. Our crews are there giving cover to someone who's hit a traffic light pole, and hold-ups heading through Geelong. The Princess Highway, Melbourne bound at Surrey Street at Nor Lane, the left lane's closed. Traffic's heavy from Dunn Street. And if you're catching a train out west, coaches are replacing trains on the Warrnambool line between Warrn Ponds and Warrnambool due to an emergency services incident at Colac.
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0: Jimmy Bartel is along with Sports Today after this program. And, Jim, it's a big week ahead.
23: It's a huge week ahead. Of course, the Hawks and Brisbane at the 5 o'clock slate there on Saturday. Sydney and Freo at the SCG on Friday night. We've got some cracking preliminary finals. I think it's the best weekend of footy.
0: It is, isn't it? Because the anticipation as to whether you're going to get in.
23: I also feel like it's a little bit more connected to the fans than grand final.
0: Yeah, that's true.
23: The grand final is the big, it's the grand poobah of all things in footy, but it feels like derby day of footy, if that makes sense.
0: Yes.
23: Sam Doherty is going to join me to review all the games and then also talk to where the Cats need to go forward. What are they missing out on? And of course, the same with the Adelaide Crows. And then we're going to talk some rugby league after that.
0: Jimmy, thank you. That is Jimmy Bartel with Sports Today. And Steve on airport behaviour.
24: Hello, Jackie. Good show.
0: Thank you.
24: I have a lung condition, and my lung specialist informed me that jet lag and people getting drunk on aeroplanes is due to the fact that they only pressurise the cabin to 8,000 feet. And with my complaint, if I wanted to fly, I'd have to have oxygen all the way. So that might cure some thought about why I can drink so much and yet when I'm on the plane I get drunk. And your jet lag is due to lack of oxygen.
0: Steve, thank you. We had the doctor call in earlier as well who said the similar thing because of cabin pressurisation, Joe Garra. Thank you, Steve. And Kevin, hello.
25: Hi. Jackie, my wife and I have just been in Perth for the weekend.
0: Yes.
25: And drove around a fair bit. Did not see a pothole.
0: Oh, fantastic.
25: Yeah. Sort of tempted to move there. But anyway, we got back to Melbourne, collected our car and came out and merged onto the Calder Freeway and almost got swallowed by two potholes.
0: Yeah, the Calder is really bad, Kevin.
25: Yeah, this was the entry ramp. We hadn't even got onto it.
0: Welcome home.
25: Yeah, it was. And then we dodged. I've got a sticker on the back of my car that says, I'm not drunk, I'm dodging potholes.
0: Good on you, Kevin. Thank you. Yes, a nice welcome. Just go wipe your rims out on a pothole. And I mentioned at the start of the program about this centre Dandenong Road. So someone has come along and centre Dandenong Road, if you know the area around Cheltenham, is a long road. Like it's will be maybe like 20 kilometres from one side to the other. Maybe not quite that long, but it's a long road. And there's a large portion of it where it is the potholes are so bad. And someone has come along and made all the potholes into genitalia. And Caroline's on the line. Hi, Caroline.
26: Hi, Jackie. I didn't know you'd spoken about this before. I've just come along Centre Dandenong Road and it's between Wilson Street and Warrigal Road.
0: Yes.
26: Both sides of the road, they're like a children's playground. You've got yellows and reds and white and arrows and they're all connected.
0: I know.
26: Like little segments.
0: A bit more than arrows, Caroline.
26: These things are growing by the minute. It's like there's gremlins inside eating away at them. I go up and down it every day. And, you know, from this morning to this evening, I swear to God, they've grown.
0: Oh, no, I know. I know.
26: I don't know what on earth. And here's Ben Carroll saying, oh, we're going to do this and do that. And at the expense, if I may add, of the Hyatt Road and Wickham Road railway line, which now have been put back to whenever. Why do we have to sacrifice two stations that should not be there for the sake of roads that should have been maintained in the first place.
0: Caroline, thank you and agree. And if you're in the Centre Dandenong Road area, do let us know. And Mark, hello.
1: G'day, Jackie. Look, I'm an ex-copper from a while back now, but if the politicians knew what it was like to stare into the face of young people lost their lives on the roads, I might have a different view.
0: Mm.
1: And, you know, this is something which is totally, totally can be averted. You know, something can be done about it quite easily. In fact, we should have trucks running around monitoring and looking at what's going on, you know. And I heard someone earlier, and I've rung up I don't know how many times about potholes, but I know how to talk to them. I tell them I'm an ex-copper, so I expect action. And if they don't, I'll be checking on what's happened to that pothole and reporting back or reporting up the ladder. But, you know, why should we have to do their job for them, you know?
0: Mm.
1: Lazy, useless, you know, public servants that are just getting paid lots of money for doing absolutely nothing. And lives are at risk.
0: Mark, I couldn't say it better myself.
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3: Hello, it's Caroline from Transport Victoria. 15 minutes worth of delays heading out of the city on the Monash Freeway from Wellington Road to Heavy Run to Stud Road, where the right lane's been closed due to a collision. A tow truck's currently on scene. Also, the left lane's closed on Sydney Road, northbound at Camp Road and Broadmeadows. Our crews are there giving cover to someone who's hit a traffic light pole and hold-ups heading through Geelong. On the Princess Highway, Melbourne bound at Surrey Street at Nor Lane, the left lane's closed. Traffic's heavy from Dunn Street. And if you're catching a train out west, coaches are replacing trains on the Warrnambool line between Warrn Ponds and Warrnambool due to an emergency services incident at Colac.
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5: Pauline Hanson has been criticised. She made some remarks on a podcast criticising Anthony Albanese's mother for living her entire life in public housing. And I've had a look through the record and I think Pauline Hanson has a point. Albo was elected to Parliament in 1996. He would have been on a backbench salary, which would have been probably three or four times the average wage. Surely Albo could have got his mum something better than public housing accommodation and someone else more deserving move in.
22: Mornings on 3AW.
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0: It is almost 6 o'clock. Thanks as always for all of your calls and all of your feedback. And, you know, I said it last week when we spoke about potholes, I think three times on the program. There is no issue, I think, at the moment that is going to decide the election more. And the fact that someone has lost their lives,

life over the government's incompetence is nothing short of a disgrace. We will come back to this again throughout the week. Thanks as always to Jimmy, to Sarah and to Carl for all of their hard work. Have a great evening and I look forward to talking to you all again tomorrow.

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1: 17 degrees in Melbourne, showers tomorrow, a top of 14. It's 6 o'clock. Good evening, I'm Jordan Tunbridge. Motorcyclists who rallied at Parliament today say the state government has blood on its hands after a pothole caused a motorcyclist's death on the Western Highway. 71-year-old Peter Tiki Mason was killed after he struck a pothole near Ballarat yesterday. Tiki's death comes just days after a report from the Auditor-General found almost half of Victoria's road network is in poor condition and crumbling faster than the government can repair it. Michael, who knew Tiki and attended the protest, says other states don't have the same issue.
2: We can't continue to just throw a little bit of tar in a hole and say it's fixed. Now, we just got back from 4,000 k's around South Australia and New South Wales, and not once did we have any worries about the state of the roads. And it's not like it doesn't rain in South Australia and in New South Wales. They fix the roads properly and they fix them promptly.
1: A bitter standoff over Victoria's public hospitals has deepened, with doctors forced to postpone tomorrow's 24-hour statewide strike over patient safety fears. The AMA says health services had weeks to prepare their rosters for the action as the long-running dispute over pay and working conditions drags on. Victorian President Dr. Simon Judkins told Jackie Felgate doctors are already under enormous pressure.
3: The environment that we're working in increases risk. People make mistakes when they're tired. We have doctors doing 16 and 17 hour shifts without breaks. Long wait times in emergency departments means that people's treatments get delayed, and then we have a government that is completely ignoring all that and treating our doctors with a huge amount of disrespect.
1: One Nation is rejecting warnings. Its plan to slash temporary migration by 750,000 over 3 years would drive Australia into recession. The minor party's Treasury spokesperson, Barnaby Joyce, insists current migration levels are already hurting ordinary Australians.
4: We already have, for individuals, on a per capita basis, a problem that their lives are either stagnating or going backwards. That's no more evident than in such things as people living under homeless people that I've just never seen before, even in Tamworth, living in boxes, living under bridges.
1: Federal Secretary of the Flight Attendants Association of Victoria, Terry O'Toole, says more needs to be done following the continued abuse of staff. It comes after passengers on a Qatar flight from Melbourne had to restrain two men after they claimed they had a gun, spat on and head-butted flight attendants.
5: This is why we continue to say that cabin crew are first responders. They're the first responders in the air, because when this stuff happens, they have to then kick straight in and protect the passengers on board.
1: Finance, the All Ordinaries closed up 3 points. One Australian dollar trading at 71.71 US cents.
0: When Bears started, the funeral industry said easier, affordable funerals were impossible. But 50,000 families later, Bears proved them wrong. Bear, funerals made easier.
1: The Sydney Swans have named their stand-in captain ahead of a preliminary final against Fremantle. Alex Riddell reports.
6: Sydney veteran Dane Rampey will captain the Swans in their preliminary final on Friday night at the SCG in the absence of Callum Mills, who is out with an ACL injury. Rampey, who has played in 4 grand final defeats, says he's grateful for every opportunity he gets.
7: To be here challenging in a prelim is just something, you know, particularly being at the back end of my career, I'm really, really grateful for.
6: The decision to elevate Rampey to the captaincy was made by Mills, coach Dean Cox and club leaders. The 36-year-old conceding the last few weeks have been a roller coaster.
7: Probably a month ago, weren't sure what was going to happen, I guess, with the team and with the club and with the players. And
6: Alex Riddell reporting.
1: That's the latest news and sport.
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3: Hello, it's Caroline from Transport Victoria. Delays are easing quickly outbound on the Monash Freeway following an earlier collision at Stud Road. All lanes are open, but traffic's still slowing down a little after Wellington Road. A car's hit a pole in Broadmeadows on Sydney Road outbound at Camp Road. Our crews are still on scene. The left lane's closed. You can head past in the right lane. If you're making your way through Altona North on Corriett Creek Road, a lane's closed westbound before Burns Road. That's due to a collision. If you're catching a train out west, coaches are replacing trains on the Warrnambool line between Warren Ponds and Warrnambool due to an emergency services incident at Colac.
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7: Showers tomorrow. Possible hail, a top of 14 and overnight low 11. Wednesday, possible showers 13. Thursday, cloudy 15. Friday, sunny 22. Saturday, sunny 24. Sunday, possible showers 21. On the bays, westerly winds about 10 knots, waves below a metre. It's 15 at Chelsea, 16 at Boronia. In the city, it's 17 degrees. I'm Jordan Tunbridge on Melbourne's own 3AW.
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11: Good evening, everyone. Welcome to Sports Today, and make sure you download that 3AW app. It comes through nice and crystal clear, and get your phone out while you're at it. 133-693 is our number. Come ask myself or Sam Doherty or Mark Levy any questions you like. Doc will join me shortly to have the James Hardy post-mortem, review the games that have gone before us, the semi-finals, and preview the prelims in front of us. Mark Levy, we'll talk rugby league. We had some cracking week one of finals in the NRL, and is Cleary a very, very lucky man to get off on no suspension there in their first game against the Roosters? What a cracker that was, the Panthers versus the Roosters. But it's time to dissect the weekend of footy. James Hardy, post-mortem.
12: And now, the Monday post-mortem.
13: They were post-mortem, and they were brutal.
12: 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It's possible with James Hardy.
11: That's right. We go the weekend's action from AFL World with Sam Doherty. Good evening, Doc.
14: Good evening, Jim. Good to be on again.
11: I always love having you on. You know that. Hey, the Dockers and the Cats played an absolute banger, as they say, over there in the West. What'd you make of the match?
14: Oh, a crazy match in terms of Freo scored 40 points the week before, and then they come up and stump up for 120. a big reversal in their offensive form, but what a start to the game. You know, Shea Bolton at the start of the game to be able to kind of bang in a couple of goals to kick it off. And both of the games were a bit like this. The players that were a bit out of form last week and needed to responded in the first 5 minutes of the game. I will give some credit to Geelong, because the reverse of these games is Geelong's ability to get back into it probably showed their their underlying system and their talent that was able to, you know, maturely get themselves back in it with a chance. But in doing that, asked Fremantle another question that we were wondering is what was going to happen if they got tested again late in the game, and they passed with flying colours on all fronts on the weekend and set up a tantalising matchup with the Swans.
11: Let's go back to the start. It's highly likely going to be Brownlow medal night, Fremantle versus Geelong, and Geelong versus Fremantle. That one L Jackson, if he doesn't receive six votes, he'll probably receive five of the six. You know, so he'd be vying for the three, and if you get votes in a final, he would receive the three votes as well. So Geelong knew that. And the one thing sometimes I get tired about from assistant coaches when we talk to them here on 3 at Abbey's, we back what we do. Everyone knew that they had the clear edge as far as ruck experience, and that's no slight on Mitch Edwards. Luke Jackson has done that to many this year. Do you think Geelong would be reviewing it and going, look, we didn't get our matchups or even our starting positions or our spread from the contest right in the first 5 minutes in particular?
14: Yeah, I think so. I think that they'd be looking at the game, and interesting because they did play them twice during the year. And as you said, it's not like Luke Jackson didn't stump up and play well in those two games. I was probably expecting a bit, I don't know, more expansive plan with what to do with him, but it probably shows the talent that he possesses. I don't have the exact numbers in front of me, but it's hard to do anything about it when he's winning the clearances inside. So they weren't able to nullify him within the contest, and then you might have had a plan to be able to get him on the outside and have blitzards pick him up or something along those lines, but he was able to damage on the outside too, and just shows what a threat he is. He's a superstar, and he's had an outstanding year. But, I thought that they'd take him off the table more, and maybe that was at the selection table. You could have brought in Sam DeConning to play on him more broadly around the ground, or almost full ruck tag with blitzards around the ground was the other one that I was thinking. But it's always fun in hindsight that when you get to look at the vision and wonder what you could have done versus in the moment. But he had a fair influence on this one.
11: Yeah, probably for me, probably spreading early forward side for Geelong when you knew Luke Jackson was going to win it. And Bolton is heading forward. You've actually got to respect him when he's going forward.
14: Yeah, absolutely. And they're both superstars of the game, and they're the high impact players. And a lot of the ruck these days, it's not that they cheat, it's not the right call, but both ruckmen generally, what happens is the contest kind of bubbles around them, and the smart ones are able to react on the offensive side, and it almost sets up this handball game that you're seeing every team wanting to do. That forward handball out of contest, out of centre bounce is becoming so pivotal, and the rucks are a key part in that. So if you both go one way, you're relying on whoever wins the contest that's going to go their way versus maybe taking a slightly more defensive role when there's some of these absolute superstars.
11: Geelong got in front. They had opportunity actually to go further in front. Of course, had lots of opportunities, kicked their string of behinds. And mind you, Johnson's bicep is one of the strongest biceps I've ever seen, that with the ball ricocheting off it in incredible distance. Don't you worry about Dempsey's foot. That was an incredibly strong bicep from Johnson there. What did the Cats do well, apart from individuals such as Ollie Henry playing a belter?
14: Yeah, some of the stuff they did well, they were able to get the game on their terms for a little bit. Their inside 50, I know, got blown out a fair bit, but when they did get inside in their forward half, they were actually quite efficient when they were going inside 50 and to score. So that part was a big tick, because Freo are a very good defensive side. So from Geelong's point of view, to be able to score, and they got 106 on the board as well against one of the best defensive teams in the comp. So no slouches there. And then the one number that does challenge Fremantle a lot across this year is that ground ball number. And the Cats did a good job in that facet as well. I think they got beaten in the end. And I know there's a lot that went wrong in the end, but the start really hurt them. And then ultimately the end of the game when the pressure was at its highest and Morphy time comes on the screen, Fremantle were able just to win those big moments a little bit better than what Geelong were. I don't think Geelong were particularly as poor as we're, I know we're going to talk about Adelaide, but I don't think they were as poor on the night than what it says. So got a fair bit right, but ultimately the probably the biggest thing that overwhelmed Geelong was just the territory. And Fremantle winning that, as you said, the ruck and the clearance battle, being able to get it inside 50, that's the way that Geelong liked to play, and they weren't able to play on that for long enough.
11: Freo were fantastic. You mentioned the pressure at the start. Did anything jump out to you the way that they tried to take the game? Were they more aggressive with ball in hand? Because we were all highly critical after their first final against the Hawks about how boring they were with the footy.
14: I think they went at the game a bit more, and I was listening to Caleb Sarong talk before the game, and he said that they wanted to test the tackle. They really wanted to test the Geelong tackle, and you could kind of see that in the game when they had their opportunities to kind of go at the game and go at their opponent to try and get that extra handball and draw in the tackler, get the overlap, get some speed on the game. I thought they were able to do that really well in the first quarter, but they were also just in terms of taking their moments as well. Like Shea Bolton gets that first kick. A really big pressure. If that one misses, then the monkey goes on the back, but he kicks that one. Then he gets the one from outside 50 that he absolutely flushes. They just had everything go right in the first quarter. And ultimately, probably, it seems like I'm watching a lot of the finals at the moment, the team that can take the ball forward the fastest at the start of the game seems to be the one that puts the most amount of pressure on the opposition and have been scoring at a rapid rate. And that was exactly what happened in the Brisbane game. So, it's kind of no fuss at the start of the game. It's just how can you get that territory forward? How can you get inside 50 and build some pressure off the back of it?
11: The mental side of the game, we spoke about this last week, the fact that they lost a final against Gold Coast where they were heavy favourites. They lost against the Hawks where they were heavy favourites and didn't show up. But it felt like as that game went on, if you want to get a visual, it was like the shoulders started to come down, and you mentioned Caleb Sarong and others in post-match. It seems like that burden is off their shoulders and now they've got the win.
14: Yeah, I think so. I think the two elements, the starts, because they've been really poor in their starts across their finals campaigns, and that's been one of the bigger issues for them is to be able to get off to a flying start, but to get off to a decent start really held them in good stead. And then ultimately to be able to work through that. And I think we've got to remember that this is a relatively inexperienced finals group compared to some of the other teams out there at the moment. You think of Brisbane, Sydney and Geelong have been in finals campaigns regularly playing. Fremantle are the probably the least experienced. So they're in some aspects working their way through how to perform in finals and how to thrive in those moments. And When the bigger ones come and when you fail, that's when you learn your most. I think they've had a couple of those. So to be able to, change that momentum in the back half of the game was a really impressive thing for some young leaders at their footy club that are standing up this time of year.
11: When you look at sides and when they lose in finals, it's a great test, or it exposes weaknesses or gaps in your game. When you finished watching that game, was it Geelong's style, was it structure, or was it personnel, do you think, is the big thing that they need to address? Because Cameron didn't have his best night, Holmes didn't have his best night. We know those two gentlemen were coming off the back of injuries. Tom Stewart was well held. They get another year into Edwards and a couple others. Is it personnel, is it style, structure? Is anything jump out to you?
14: From a style and structure point of view, I think they're a pretty well-rounded team in the way they play. They do love to play the forward half game, and they defend really well off the back of it. Probably the missing piece for them is probably the bit that hurts them the most is that clearance battle. Whether you're saying that's the ruck or an inside mid that thrives in that in and under. I'm not saying the guys that are in there aren't good at it, but when they've lost this year, being able to lose that territory side has been probably one of the ways that they do lose. So. Recent bias of how you lose a final is exactly that. They got beaten by a midfield group in first possession and clearance, and ultimately that overwhelmed them in terms of the inside 50 number. And you don't have to be the best at clearance, but you don't want to be getting beaten by, that was negative 13 on the weekend, and getting blown out in inside 50, 60 to 47. That's a big piece of opportunity for your forward half, and they've got a dangerous forward half. You put Jez in there, back in there, healthy. They've got well and truly enough to be able to compete next year, and then you already know some of the names that have been thrown up for them, which does help some of these issues in terms of potentially Marshall, Toby Green, and maybe they try and have a value buy of someone that's in an under midfielder that helps them within the clearance battle.
11: Your thoughts are on the ruck position? It's always divides the footy community. Look, Chris Scott has been very comfortable to run with, Mark Blitzars, who's not a tap ruckman, but we know he can get up and down the ground and nullify the opposition's ruckman. You can have rucks who are high possession players who, act as another midfielder. And I think this is why it highlights why Gorn and Grundy and Jackson, to name the three big ones, because they do both. They get hit outs, but they also join in and regularly have, 17, 20, 25 possessions. Where do you sit as far as the ruck position in today's game? Is it the tap is twice as valuable as the possession, or is it having a player that links up around the ground? Your thoughts on the ruck position?
14: Yeah, I just like a ruck that plays like a ruck, and this is a simple statement, but
11: no, it makes sense.
14: I want a ruck that's really competitive in the hit out. Doesn't mean you have to win it, but you don't want a ruck getting beaten soundly in there. And I think we've seen across the year when some of the more non-physical rucks come up against a physical ruck, they get overwhelmed in there, and that ends up hurting their ability there. You don't have to get all the ground balls and be involved. And Luke Jackson is a bit of a unicorn in this. Like, he'd be great to have, but I don't think that's a must have. He's getting involved in midfield numbers, but a guy that competes down the line, that when you kick him the ball, he doesn't get out marked. So I think that level of competitiveness is probably my number one. Ultimately, if you can get one that does more than just that, is ideal. Don't get me wrong. If you can get Luke Jackson or Max Gorn in your team, like, you're taking it every day of the week. But I think you just want someone that can be really competitive and at least nullify those guys when they're on, because they're different. It's like any other team. We talk about whether you tag midfielders, but if the ruckman's the most influential player of the team, you need your opponent ruck to be able to play, to nullify that in a kind of tag. I played with Mark Pitnett for a long period of time, and some of the plans that he used to come up with to play on guys like Gorn, it wasn't about winning it. It was more about, how can I neutralise that position on the ground? Because by neutralising it, it goes a long way to winning the game. So they're the guys that I'd like to play with.
11: Sam Doherty joins me to dissect the weekend of footy. All thanks to James Hardy, design and build modern mixed material homes with one trusted brand. It's possible with James Hardy.
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3: Hello, it's Caroline from Transport Victoria. On the M80 Ring Road Altona bound just before Ballarat Road, look out for multi-vehicle collisions, all contained in the left emergency lane. Crews are on their way. One lane's blocked off on the Springvale Road entry to get onto the Eastern Freeway to head into the city. It's due to a collision. You can head past in the left lane. Crews are on site. Hold up through Altona North on Corrick Creek Road westbound before Burns Road. The left lane's closed. Yet another collision. And if you're catching a train out west, coaches are replacing trains on the Warrnambool line between Warren Ponds and Warrnambool due to an emergency services incident at Colac.
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11: Always know what's cooking. There we are. We're going to get that song out because Sam Doherty joins me as he does every Monday for the post-mortem. All thanks to James Hardy, design and build modern mixed material homes with one trusted brand. It's possible with James Hardy. So let's do a preview then. We touched on the Dockers dock, taking on the Swans at the SCG Friday night. Is this as simple as Grundy v Jackson, or are you going to add some more layers for us?
14: Well, it's going to be a key to the game, don't get me wrong. And it's crazy to think about this the other day. Melbourne having Grundy gone and Jackson on the same week at one point. It's crazy, but what a contest. Part of me thinks it's going to be kind of attack versus defend. Freo's ability to defend and how that's going to be against Sydney's kind of run and gun and go fast mode that they've been that they've played for a lot of the year, but really were on show when they played against the Lions. Their speed of ball movement and how they got into 1v1s inside 50 was really impressive. And are they able to do that against Freo? I think is a big point. Freo across the year have been great at slowing teams down. They've been great at playing that defensive game. A lot of their games haven't been super high scoring, like we saw the Geelong one on the weekend. So that's probably the other matchup for me in terms of how the game from a style point of view lands out. Obviously, the ruck battle is going to be pretty clear because the clearance to territory ratio, I think, will be an important one. And that we saw at the SCG when that happened last time against Brisbane, it overwhelmed Brisbane pretty quickly.
11: The SCG, a bit smaller than the other grounds. It's a nice chubby boy up there, the SCG. But do you think Freo would lean, would lean into what Hawthorn did to Freo with the disconnected forwards? So we saw, Watson and Gunson really, really pull back from the rest of the forwards because with the Swans having Papley and Kerno, they could play that role.
14: Yeah, absolutely. And to be honest, it's kind of, they do it slightly different, Sydney, compared to Hawthorn. They kind of, their forwards do come up, but what they do is they kind of create this big piece of transition space is the best way to put it. It's a gap between the contest and their next group of forwards. And that's really inviting Sydney's forward handball. And what that ends up doing is it makes the decisions of the guys playing on Kerno, Papley that are a bit deeper. They get stuck in two minds of whether to press or to hold on their man. And if they hold, obviously the transition space opens up even further. If they press, then their men get out at the back, and that's what you see with the Swans all the time. Is a midfielder coming out the front of the stoppage or the front of the contest, and then kicking out the back to a backward lead of a Kerno or when Amati's been there this year or McDonald. They've done that really, really well. So that's a big one. In terms of the setup of the game, who gets that going? And obviously that goes from a point of view of winning clearance and contested possession, and whoever gets that right gets the first chance at that.
11: Further to that, Sydney, we know we've always highlighted their forward handball, lots of handball, come through the corridor. And what was really impressive was the fact that they were willing to adjust their game style. It was their biggest, kick to handball ratio. They kicked the ball longer than they ever have all year against Brisbane. And the fact to do that in a final is high risk, but they got the high reward. Can you imagine them playing more like they did against Brisbane, or will it revert to back to what we saw most of the year, playing against Freo?
14: Yeah, it's an interesting one. Was that a plan just for Brisbane? Because we've seen across the weekend and last weekend when you can get access to Brisbane's backline quickly, they're really vulnerable. Is that the same method you try in with Freo, or do you try and run at them with hands? And that's the two methods that we've seen. Last time they played, the method was more kick and get it into the 1v1 and defend off the back of it. And that leans into some of their role players that can get up and back. You think of Cleary and Coe around the ball. They're quite efficient at getting up high and then getting back inside 50 to put pressure on. So maybe that's a personnel change. Maybe that's because they don't have the talent that they had around the ball in terms of working their hands and getting through. Or maybe it's just they thought because it was a finals game and getting that territory was going to be more important in the game that might be the way. So it'd be an interesting watch early in the game. Do they revert back to what they've been doing with that forward handball, or do they keep kicking?
11: Far too early prediction. Which way are you leaning? I know you've been big on the Swans all year.
14: I have been big on the Swans this year, and I've actually been against Freo in the last couple of weeks. But I'm leaning towards Freo in this one. I think their defense, I think, will be really strong, and it's going to be a as you said, a big watch around the ball who can win that battle. I just feel like

0: postpone tomorrow's 24-hour statewide strike over patient safety fears. One Nation is defending its immigration policy, rejecting claims it will tip Australia into recession. The Prime Minister has rescinded an honorary membership at a golf club in his Sydney electorate. The matter came to light after it was revealed the Marrickville Golf Club received a $6 million grant to fix its sewage system. There are calls for a national name and shame register of dodgy cabbies after 13 Cabs sacked more than 100 drivers for overcharging passengers. And the Australian Grand Prix organisers have lost a legal fight over the cancellation of a Robbie Williams concert at the height of the COVID crisis. The GP ordered to pay the concert promoter millions of dollars in damages. More news at 7.
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2: Good evening. It's Caroline from Transport Victoria. One lane's closed on the Springvale Road inbound entry to the Eastern Freeway to head towards the city. You can slip past in the left lane. Emergency services are on scene at the moment. In Broadmeadows on Sydney Road outbound, the left lane's closed at Camp Road. A car hit a pole little earlier. You can head past in the right lane. Our crews are giving workers cover at the moment. And if you're catching a train out towards the west, coaches are replacing trains on the Warrnambool line between Warrn Ponds and Warrnambool. It's due to an emergency services incident at Colac. 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
8: 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Hey, Doc, if you're sitting at home and you got up to get a cup of tea or a little snack for the second semi-final, you would have missed pretty much the whole entire game. It was over in 5 minutes flat, pretty much. I think I read somewhere a stat, Brisbane had kicked more goals, five goals.

0: goals than Adelaide had kicks at one stage, four kicks. It was extraordinary viewing.
1: Yeah, it was, and Adelaide played into it just as much as it was brilliant by Brisbane. The dominance, and to just spoke about teams that come ready to play. Brisbane came ready to put pressure on after a really bad week for them, and they won territory. They got it inside 50, and they scored at a rapid rate. And then whenever Adelaide won the ball back, they decided that it was a great idea to start handballing and playing into Brisbane's pressure, which, as I said, I think it was. I think they had four kicks and 11 handballs to five goals against at one point, and Brisbane had everything on their terms for the whole night, essentially. It's the reverse of the other game. Geelong was able to get back in the game in this one. Adelaide really didn't fire a shot. They got smashed in marks and everything that they tried to do. Brisbane had an answer for when they went plus one. Brisbane just chipped it around and did as they pleased in terms of their ball movement, in contest, everything. It was the reverse of their week before against Sydney. They just completely dismantled Adelaide.
0: So do you think it said more about Brisbane's attitude to the game than Adelaide's, or a mix of both, or you more concerned with Adelaide's approach?
1: It probably says more about Brisbane's approach to it, and this is the what if around Brisbane in terms of their defensive side of the game and the pressure that they put on. If they play like that, they're incredibly hard to beat and will be incredibly hard to beat in any of the remaining finals games. There is the what if, though, because they've shown over times this year that they haven't been able to rock up in that mindset, and they've been outplayed and out-pressured and lost games of football by a big margin throughout the year. Adelaide, it probably showed me that, one, they probably didn't approach the start of the game, and I think they put their hand up for that. They didn't approach it in the right way, and we've spoken a bit about that. The teams that are taking metres early in games in these finals are setting themselves up well, and then the game will shift and become more uncontested as the game goes on. But I didn't think Adelaide... I thought Adelaide tried to probably play a little bit too cute early in the game and tried to work their way through with hands and then tried to access the middle of the ground when Brisbane were clearly on defensively and played directly into their hands. It also probably shows the gap between Adelaide and Brisbane in terms of their overall season. I have Brisbane a few rungs higher than Adelaide, and ultimately their ball movement, which has been their issue for the year, was one of the reasons that let them down.
0: Matthew Nix is on the spicy seat over there. A pretty similar question that I asked about Geelong. Was it style, which has been critiqued of how, let's call it, over safe they are with the footy coming out of the back half, or are they still just a couple of players short? Because it looks like if you put time into Wayne Malira, they've got no zip out of the back line. I know Hall Kahan came in and had a crack, but it feels like if you put time into him, it forces Dawson to roll back. So is it personnel or style or coaching? What do you think it is?
1: Yeah, I think it's probably a mixture of their style and their approach out of the back half. That's been the biggest issue for them for most of the year. If you look at their midfield is rock solid. They put a massive amount of pressure on. They're good in the contest. Their forward line's been dangerous at times this year when they've got good access. It's that kind of work out of the back half. And I'm probably not pinning it down to personnel down there. I'm probably pinning it down to the overall system and the way they stretch the ground. And the best way to explain it is probably around the way the Blues were at the start of the year versus what they ended up. You look at when Josh Fraser took over and really opened the ground up and stretched the field, and some of the players that you thought had no zip and couldn't kick a footy all of a sudden turned into really good players because their system really suited their back half. And I think that's a bit of what Adelaide need to get to work on in the off-season. And they tried all sorts this year with their ball movement compared to what they were last year, and some of it hasn't worked. So being able to kind of get that modern stretch of the ground, and I'm talking about wingers on the fence, the disconnected forwards, and let your players get to work and be able to move the ball out of there. Because at the moment, as you said, they go a bit too slow and then they get themselves stuck pretty easily.
0: Hawthorn will play Brisbane, the 5 o'clock game at the MCG. Fingers crossed it's good weather, because both of these sides can get up and down the ground pretty quickly with that, as you mentioned, that forward mid-size pack that both sides have.
1: Yeah, the dynamic half forward. Mm. It's a battle of probably the best two in the competition at this. The Hawthorn side with the Wiz and Guinea and the like down there, and then you've got Rayner, Cameron, Zach Bailey on the other side. They're both very offensive, large offensive threats, and as you said, they get up and back. But Hawthorn probably more defensive minded at times. They get back to help really well with their half forwards. Brisbane's more the dynamic nature of how potent they are on the offensive side. So An interesting battle, this one. A bit hinges on that inside battle again, that two really high-quality midfields. Brisbane have shown that across the year, the best clearance team in the competition, so that's going to be a challenge for Hawthorn if they have to set the game up in that way and play out of their back half. But equally, we've seen Hawthorn be able to play in such a good defensive-minded game and play on the outside. So, cracking match-up, this one. It's leaning into a fast-paced game, which is going to be exciting football.
0: I was going to ask you that. They both can play at high tempo, but both can make the opposition go really slow. You highlighted brilliantly last week how Hawthorn were able to slow Freo down, make them go long down the line. We know Brisbane, if Harris Andrews gets set, he'll control the pace of the game. So do you expect this to be a high-scoring affair up and down the wings of the G?
1: Yeah, I'm probably leaning into a high-scoring affair. Sometimes the G can pull the numbers back because of how wide and big it is. But I think what Brisbane will do is they'll play their kick-back game. So are Hawthorn able to be able to stop that? So can you take out enough of the numbers? Because if you allow them just to kick mark, they'll just shift the ball around the ground and keep pace on the ball that way. I think Hawthorn will probably try and go the expansions, and they'll try and go to the outside. They'll try and stretch what can be a poor defensive side in Brisbane at times. So probably contrasting styles in some ways, but as I said before, there's a distinct way that if you can go fast enough at that back line and don't let them get set in terms of Brisbane, you can expose some weakness there. So I'm sure Sam Michie's a pretty smart dude. He'll be sitting there watching what other teams have done.
0: Yeah, way too early prediction?
1: I'm probably leaning just Brisbane at this stage. This is a coin flip for me, and I wouldn't be surprised if either team run away with it. But I'm just going on the offensive potency of the Brisbane side, plus their ability. They've been there year in, year out for the last years. I think that plays a card late in this one for me.
0: Doc, always love chatting. You are our Monday expert. You're just our expert every other day as well here on 3AW. Always enjoy the chat.
1: Thanks, Jim. See you for grand final week.
0: That's it. Sam Doherty, who joined us for James Hardy for the post-mortem and a preview, of course, for the preliminary finals, which is the best weekend in footy. Got to head to a break. We'll talk some rugby league with Mark Levy after this break.
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3: Hello, it's Caroline from Transport Victoria. There's been a collision on the Eastlink entry to the Monash Freeway. City-bound lanes, the left lane's been closed off. You can head past in the right lane. And the right lane's closed on the Springvale Road entry to Eastlink to head into the city. That's the Eastern Freeway. But you can also pass in the left lane. Crews are still on scene. Hold up setting through Altona North on Corrick Creek Road with a collision westbound just before Burns Road, and the left lane's closed northbound on Sydney Road at Camp Road in Broad Meadows after a pole was hit. You can slip past in the right lane. Our crews are giving cover to workers.
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0: AFL finals, yes, with wild card included. Is it a final? Not a final, but it has been a rollicking time, and the NRL got their finals underway. And who better to get on the line from 2GB and the continuous call team ringleader, Mark Levy. Evening, Levy.
20: Morning, Jimmy. How are you, legend?
0: Morning. You're upside down at the moment, mate. It's evening. I know you do plenty of work in the morning, so we'll let that one slide as well. I want to read you this before we get into Penrith beating the Roosters 19-12, which was an absolute cracker of a game. This is from Dean Ritchie, and you'll know who I'm talking about. That's how legs are broken. Was Nathan Cleary a lucky boy?
20: Oh, please. Evening, by the way. I don't know what time of the day it is or what day of the week it is. Now, look, I've covered a number of these games where contact is made with the kicker. That was minimal, right? He got charged. He's been fined. Six again, play on. I don't think it was a bad one at all. He got sent to the sin bin. I mean, it's Nathan Cleary. Some will say, oh, he's a protected species. Of course, he's going to get fined. Fine. But I looked at it again this morning when I got into work, and I thought to myself, you know what? But it wasn't that bad, so I'm happy with the fine.
0: Liam Martin borrowed a bit of our game. I loved his first screamer on the actual goalpost to put down the first try, and then he just let everybody know about it.
20: You know what? In rugby league at the moment, we've got some, and I don't want to give you guys any ideas in the AFL. Okay. We've got some blokes who can find the air and get up pretty high. Mark Nwanganituazi from the Roosters is a freak. I mean, he'd look good next door at the SCG in a Swans jumper. I don't know. They've got dramas at the moment. But, you know, like I'm constantly amazed at the athleticism of these rugby league players who, let's face it, they've got a bigger frame and they're bigger bodies. So, you're right, Liam Martin, he's a superstar the way he plays the game, and he'll probably play a big role in getting them all the way to the grand final and potentially lifting the trophy again.
0: I know you highlighted Marky Mark, and that is one of the more ridiculous tries of just pure athleticism. For people who are unaware, he intercepted the ball and it sort of went in front of him. He dove like a slips catch, but then he bounced to his feet, and all the other players who had a running start on him, he put about 10, 15 metres on them in the space of 20 metres. It is extraordinary.
20: I don't think Mark Nwanganituazi appreciates how good he actually is. He is such a talent, and he's going to be a big loss for rugby league at the end of this year because, of course, he's going to rah-rah to join the Wallabies and everything else. But, you know, I'm constantly amazed by what he's able to produce week in and week out. And, you know, if the Roosters do go all the way, you'd be hard-pressed suggesting that he won't find the try line, especially off the back of one of those brilliant cross-field kicks from one of the halves.
0: Is there any chance that league getting back? Like, is it just a rugby union stop? We know he started there in the union, then came across, of course, but then to head back. Is there a chance that league get him again?
20: Well, I think there is. I mean, every time it's been raised with him, he sort of says, oh, look, I'm committed to what I'm doing at the moment, and then I'm going to go to rugby union. But, you know, he's dipped his toe into the water, so to speak, from rugby league's perspective. He'll go and have a crack at rugby union, but you know, you look at what he's been able to do in the 15-man game, you look at what he's been able to do in our game, and I think whatever he puts his mind to, he'll be a superstar. So I hope for our sake we get him back, because we need more superstars in rugby league. We've got plenty of them as it is, but, you know, he genuinely is a superstar in every sense of the word.
0: Newcastle upset South Sydney 20-10 in that first elimination final. Look, you can't begrudge South Sydney. It's been an emotional time. Did they play a flat performance? Because we know it's been incredible what they've done for Jai Arrow, but that does take a mental toll.
20: Yeah, yes and no. I mean, I would have thought that Jai Arrow and what he's going through at the moment would have given the Rabbitohs more determination, but they were completely outplayed on Friday night. And you know, Jimmy, that I'm a Bunnies man. And
0: you are.
20: You know, it was a very, very tough weekend for me. I've been in mourning all weekend. Mm. But it was also difficult calling that game, because you know what South Sydney are capable of. Latrell Mitchell lost his head, although Brandon Smith was pretty ordinary out of dummy half. He looked a little lackadaisical, so to speak. But at the same time, you know, as much as I was disappointed, I'm really, really rapt for the Novocastrians, the Knights, but for your listeners, Jimmy, Newcastle is a rugby league town, right?
0: Oh, yeah.
20: They turn up in big numbers, whether they're getting beat by 50, whether they're winning by 50. And they sent busloads down from Newcastle to Sydney on Friday night, and they all hung around until the players left the field at full time. So they're riding this crest of a wave to go from Wooden Spooners last year to week two of the finals. I think it's genuinely one of the great stories of this year.
0: What'd you make of the Finns getting over the top of the Waz? Dolphins taking the Warriors down in Auckland?
20: Well, they're the real deal as well. I mean, they play a really exciting brand of footy. They're so exciting to watch and to call as well. And that was a really intense game over in New Zealand. And they certainly put it to the Warriors. So I think if people after the first week of the finals will be saying, gee, Newcastle and the Dolphins, they might just be smokies and little sneaky hopes of maybe going all the way. But I still think Penrith is the team to beat.
0: They moved the Sharkies game to get a bigger crowd. They beat the Cowboys 26-16 in the second elimination final. Can the Sharks actually get on a run, or is just that little bit too much of a gap between them and the real pointy ones?
20: No, the jury's out for me on the Sharks, and it pains me to say that. I live in the area, so, you know, you go down the local pub or I was down at the local shops today, and bloke pulled me up. He said, I heard you bagging the Sharks this morning. And I said, well, I'm paid to give my opinion. I think the concern for the Sharks is Brayden Trindle's, his shoulder's shot, and he could barely throw the football on the weekend, one of their halves. So whether or not they can carry him as a passenger this weekend against the Roosters at Allianz Stadium on Saturday night, he's a very important part of the team, but I think he might become a weak link for them, unfortunately.
0: Hey, Levy, Mr. Rugby League, Pete Filandi, says, you AFL, you just copy everything I do. He wants to introduce a wild card round, which is we can't work out whether it's a final or not. The AFL are tying themselves in knots and doing backflips and front flips. Do you want a wild card round or what?
20: Oh, look, Jimmy, I don't know what your listeners think down there about the wild card round, and, you know, I'll probably get shot down for this, but I think you guys got lucky this year because you had four Victorian teams and you had big crowds and a great atmosphere. And I think rugby league just got carried away because we saw how successful the wild card round was down there with big crowds and everything else. But I'm a strong believer, if it ain't broke, don't fix it. I think you reward the top eight teams that we've got. And once we have a few new teams enter the comp, maybe we sit down and talk about it. But let's just leave it as it is.
0: Do you want to try and pinch the NFL off Melbourne?
20: Look, I'm not big into my American sports, but I will say this. I don't think I've ever seen the MCG look as good as it did on Monday. And Jonas Brothers, I mean, you can do better than that, but the whole place was just unbelievable. Are you a Jonas Brothers fan, Jimmy?
0: No, I don't have their CD. Sorry, Levy.
20: Oh, please, you got the posters up on the wall.
0: No, I had to head to Brashers or somewhere like that to get the CD and the poster. Hey, give us your way too early predictions. We did it with Sam Doherty in the AFL world. Of course, the Warriors take on the Knights at Eden Park on Sunday, and the Sharkies play the Roosters on Saturday. Give us your picks.
20: I think the Warriors will win in New Zealand. I think they'll be up for it again this time at Eden Park. Bigger crowd, and I think the Roosters will be too strong for the Sharks. I think the Roosters-Sharks game might get a bit ugly with the Chooks winning it convincingly.
0: Who have you actually got as your favourite to win it all? Is it Penrith to have 5 in 6 years?
20: Yeah, I think Penrith. I think this is probably, and we see this out every year, this is probably their last chance. They're losing quite a few players the end of this year and, you know, the years to come. I just think this is probably, again, their best chance to get it done again. And they just look like a team that's going through the motion. So I think Penrith will win it again.
0: And just lastly, have they checked what's in Isaiah Yeo's Wheaties? Because to come back from that type of injury in such a short amount of time and still have an impact is extraordinary.
20: Well, mate, the last time I thought I had a peck was when I was born, so I'm not probably the best person to comment about peck injuries, but he's just Herculean. Everything he does, he's so unassuming. He's one of the nature's gentlemen. He's such a good fella, and he's a big, big part of their success, so they're lucky to have him back, put it that way.
0: You're a gentleman, Levy, and we always love chatting to you.
20: I'm going to flex my pecs. Bye.
0: You're good man. Mark Levy from 2GB and the Continuous Call team. We'll be wrapping up the show after this break.
19: 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Got something you want to say? You're in the right place. 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Give us a call on 133 693.
18: Hello, it's Caroline from Transport Victoria. One lane's closed on the Police Road entry to the Monash Freeway city-bound lanes. You can pass in the right lane. Crews are on scene. And also, hold-ups getting onto the Eastern Freeway city-bound. Another collision on the Springvale Road entry ramp, but you can head on through. Look out for crews still on site. If you're catching a train out towards the west, coaches are replacing trains on the Warrnambool line between Moorne Ponds and Warrnambool. It's due to an emergency services incident at Colac. And in Broadmeadows, a pole's being repaired on Sydney Road outbound at Campro. The left lane's closed. You can slip past in the right lane.
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0: Thanks for joining me on Sports Today. Just bringing you up to speed on some news getting around. Cal Shadir has met with Melbourne and Collingwood. Geelong are also in the mix. Dane Rampey is the standing captain for the rest of the season for the Swannies. Jordan Butts is expected to nominate the Bulldogs as his new home where he wants to play footy this week. Geelong will play Box Hill in the VFL Grand Final. That'll be an absolute belter. Juan Mata has left the Melbourne Victory in A-League. Alex Zverev wins the US Open, beating Ben Shelton in four sets. Rabanka won the women's singles over Sabalenka. Kimi Antonelli won the Spanish Grand Prix overnight. He remains on top of the Drivers' Championship. And the great Shane Warne would have been celebrating his 57th birthday. The legend, the great man, we all love him because he was a Victorian. Money News is coming up next.
2: Visit the win page at 3aw.com.au and enter our latest competitions. 3AW News.
3: Good evening, I'm Jamel Wells. The federal government warns One Nation's immigration policy would destroy key industries and businesses. The minor party has pledged to cut 750,000 student, skilled and family visas. Business groups, the university sector and farmers warn the policy will hurt economic growth. Senior Labor MP Patrick Gorman says the idea is no more than a thought bubble.
4: After 30 years of promising this migration policy, Senator Hanson and her Conservative colleagues would have a very carefully costed, very carefully modelled policy. But what's becoming increasingly clear, this policy is terrible and it will result in business closures.
3: Key business groups argue federal tax policy, industrial relations laws and red tape is strangling the economy. Business Council research claims Australia's on track to deliver the worst decade of productivity on record. Opposition leader Angus Taylor is urging the federal government to heed the warning.
5: Productivity has been in free fall in this country. We haven't had it. And the reality of that is that we see the prices are going up faster than incomes. Well, we need an Australia that gets back to incomes going up faster than prices.
3: New South Wales police have renewed an appeal for information about the deaths of three Indigenous children at Bowraville in the north 36 years ago. The remains of 4-year-old Evelyn Greenup and 16-year-old Clinton Speedy Durow were found in 1991. The body of 16-year-old Colleen Walker Craig, who went missing the same time, has never been found. Her brother Lucas Craig says the family needs answers.
6: This has been 3/4 of my life that I've had to deal with this. I've grown up knowing and introduced to politicians, to media, and I know people that not normal people should really know.
3: 59 illegal e-mobility devices have been crushed since tough new Queensland government reforms came into effect in July. More than 450 e-bikes and e-scooters have been seized across the state. Public hospital doctors in Victoria have called off a 24-hour statewide strike tomorrow amid concerns over patient safety. It was planned as part of a long-running dispute over pay and conditions. Up to 600 workers have lost their jobs at Whyalla Steelworks in regional South Australia. It follows a decision to permanently close the blast furnace. In finance, one Australian dollar buying around 71.4 US cents.
2: Finance with the 3AW app. You have the power of 3AW in the palm of your hand. So add it to your phone now. Melbourne's own 3AW.
3: Swans veteran Dane Rampey says it's a privilege to again be named stand-in captain ahead of their preliminary final. The Swans host Fremantle in the sold-out clash at the SCG on Friday. He says it's bittersweet as he takes over from Callum Mills, who injured his ACL in their qualifying final win over Brisbane.
7: Probably a collective sigh around the ground when Cal went down, and it was heartbreaking for him and for us. We've had plenty of conversations and said
1: necessarily one thing, but, you know, me and Millsy are really tight. This is a circumstance we've been dealt. Yeah, we've just got to keep on keeping on.
3: In the NRL, Eels star Josh Adokar has reportedly checked himself into a rehab clinic amid allegations he tested positive for cocaine at a roadside drug test. Alexander Zverev has won his second major tennis title. He beat Ben Shelton in four sets to lift the US Open trophy in New York. You're up to date. That's the latest news and sport.
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13: Good evening. It's Caroline from Transport Victoria. If you're heading northbound on Sydney Road approaching Camp Road and Broadmeadows, crews have blocked the left lane. They're fixing up a traffic light pole that was struck earlier in a collision. Can head past in the right lane. And some hold-ups as well. Getting onto the Monash Freeway city-bound from Police Road, that's due to a collision. You can head past in the right lane. Look out for crews. Grimshaw Street and the Greensboro Bypass reopened this morning following major weekend works that were setting up a new work site over the weekend. But now there's some big changes to how you head along Grimshaw Street. Just be mindful of the new line markings and road signs as everybody gets used to it.
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3: Partly cloudy overnight, getting down to 11 degrees. Tuesday, showers with a top of 14. Wednesday, possible showers, 13. Thursday, cloudy with a top of 15. Mostly sunny on Friday with a top of 22, sunny on Saturday with a top of 25, and possible showers Sunday. On the bays, west to southwesterly winds around 10 to 15 knots and seas below a metre.
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20: Good evening. Terrific to have your company tonight on Money News across our radio network, and a busy program to start our week, including potentially some signs of life at long last in the property market. The best auction clearance results in 19 weeks on the weekend. The real estate expert Tom Panos will be here in a moment to go through all of that. We'll also catch up with our friends at Aussie Broadband about the importance of businesses not just fast, but reliable internet that has a support network locally available at all times. And we'll give you the very latest on the markets, with the ASX 200 falling flat today as oil prices remain above US $100 a barrel. But first, and I think this is a massive story, Australia has a big problem with the P word. This is productivity. And the latest analysis on productivity is dire. Australia is on track for its worst decade of productivity since records began in the 1960s. We're being choked by red tape, tax upon tax, often from state or Commonwealth governments and local governments, and they all sometimes stack on top of each other, and also the influence of growing industrial relations laws. Suddenly, in the middle of the housing crisis, we've also made the construction industry more difficult to finance by blocking major paths for investors. And it would appear inevitable that interest rates will be hiked again in a few weeks, followed up potentially by a second hike for a total of 50 basis points on the cash rate in the coming months. But every issue, one way or another, links back to productivity. And indeed, Australia has an unprecedented problem in this space. The Albanese government needs to lift the productivity rate by 3% every year for the next 4 years, just to catch up with the 2010s decade, which happens to be the worst on record. And by the way, this is simply not a global problem. With other members of the OECD, other countries that we trade and do business with every day, faring much better when it comes to productivity. Brian Black is the CEO of the Business Council of Australia, who have compiled a lot of this research today. He's on the line for us tonight. Brian, good evening.
10: Thanks so much for having me on the show.
20: Appreciate this, and well done for all the great work you've done in this space. Just for the average listener, can you just explain for a moment what, in general terms, productivity is and how do we measure it?
10: It's such a good question because the word gets used a lot, but it doesn't mean a lot for people day to day. But productivity is something that you achieve if you're able to deliver more outputs for the inputs that you make in business. Now, you can drive that through increased investment in your people by uplifting their skill sets, in your capital, so your equipment, or just in your business processes. And of course, there are other ways that you can do it too. But it is so fundamentally important because what history shows us, and indeed what independent analysis from the Reserve Bank and from the Federal Treasury have shown, is that over the course of the last six decades, productivity growth and real wage increases have virtually exactly corresponded with one another. So what we want to achieve at the end of the day, the reason why we talk about productivity is not so that we can achieve some type of uptick on that figure alone. It's so that we can ultimately drive real wage growth. And real wage growth is when you feel like you've got ahead at the end of the working week after you've paid all of your bills, you've gone to the supermarket, you've filled up at the gas station, and you've paid for your kids' school fees as well. It's ultimately making sure that people have more money in their back pocket.
20: So to be clear, you can't artificially show this by giving people mandatory pay rises every 12 months. This has to be driven by how much money the boss has in their pocket and how much capacity the boss has to be providing those pay rises.
10: Yeah, it's a really good way of framing it. If, for instance, you're working in business and you're required to make a payment to your workforce to increase their wages, but you don't have productivity gains, then chances are what you're going to do is pay for that increase that your workers want by increasing the cost of the goods or the services that you provide. And over time, of course, and over business by business by business, that has an inflationary impact across our economy. If, on the other hand, you're in business and you're able to pay for that pay rise by producing more than you did previously, then that means that there is less scope for what you've just done to have an inflationary impact on the economy. That's the ultimate goal here, and that's why you have figures like Reserve Bank Governor Michelle Bullock talking about economic growth having a ceiling in circumstances where we don't have productivity sitting behind it.
20: The feedback you're hearing from these big employers across the country, the banks, the mining companies, the supermarkets, and you talk about red tape, reforming the tax system, making it easy to invest. Can you just give us a bit of a summary about what are the key things that keep coming up that are the major handbrakes on business? I mean, everyone hears about red tape and cutting red tape. You're talking about cutting the cost of red tape by 25%. What is the red tape that is holding business back?
10: Well, look, let me give you a couple of examples that I hear from time and time again. We know in terms of the environmental approvals processes at a federal level, you still need to go through a state approval and a federal approval. Other jurisdictions are looking to do away with that. Indeed, Canada has. What that means for Canadians is that if you achieve a provincial or state level approval for a project in Canada, you don't need to go to the federal government. In Australia, you still do, and that really slows down approvals. We also hear consistently that we've got problems with respect to harmonisation right across the Commonwealth. If you take our payroll tax system, of course, it's fine for states to compete on the rate and the threshold of payroll tax, but the underlying settings, so the what counts as a payment that's captured by payroll tax, there are 36 different such categories across the 8 states and territories, but only 10 that overlap across all 8 states and territories. So if you're sitting in a national payroll office, negotiating and managing your way through that system is an absolute nightmare. Equally, if you look at something like occupational licensing, somebody who's qualified as a plumber in Coolangatta needs a separate license in order to change a tap in Freehead.
20: It's outrageous, isn't it? I hear from people that are in retail that have a business in New South Wales, Victoria and Queensland, and every time they go to do something, they have to check the local rules or the tax rate.
10: That's absolutely correct. And then, of course, there is our company tax rate itself, which is 38th in the world on BCA. Sorry, 38th against the 42 countries that we measure against on BCA analysis. Our rate is sitting at 30%. If you look at the United States, they reduced their headline rate to 21% back in 2017. When that happened, in the 5 years that followed, we became a net exporter of capital to the US for 5 consecutive years. And the previous time that that had happened was in 1912. So these types of settings make a big difference in terms of business decisions.
20: You're representing some of the big banks, miners, telcos, retailers. Are they all telling you that the only way or the key way, one of the big ways to improve productivity is with AI, and the only way to do that is to sadly cost jobs? Some of the companies you're representing had to remove hundreds, if not thousands, of employees over the last few years. Is this the only way to boost productivity in Australia by replacing jobs with AI?
10: Well, I would say we are not at this stage, and I do stress those words at this stage, and I'll come back to that in a moment, but we're not at this stage seeing the type of job losses in Australia or overseas that have been predicted. Indeed, in Australia, what we are seeing is that across all categories of employment, we're still seeing an increase in the number of roles. Now, that means that for the time being, we're noticing that companies are seeing AI augment the roles that they have, not so much replacing roles, but just changing the way in which people operate day to day. Now, the point that I was going to make before is that that doesn't mean that that will always be the case, but that's certainly what the evidence is showing both here and overseas right now. But what that means is we've just got to be very cautious. We've got to be watching this very closely. And that's why we do a lot of work with the government to stay on top of these types of things. But at the moment, the real focus has therefore got to be making sure Australians can be sufficiently skilled and ready to take advantage of this enormous opportunity that is not only useful for business, but useful for them too.
20: Just lastly, you would have heard about this migration debate unfolding, and obviously One Nation is talking about dramatic cuts to the current levels of net overseas migration. We're talking about hundreds of thousands of people effectively blocked or removed from the averages over the last few years. From a business perspective, what do you make of these proposals? Obviously, Labor is going to have to do something. The Albanese government will have to do something in this space. At the other end of the spectrum, you've got these dramatic cuts from One Nation. Where do you think the balance is from a business perspective?
10: Well, our perspective is that any type of conversation about migration that starts simply with the objective of delivering a cut of a certain number is starting from the wrong spot. So what we really need to do is concentrate on the skill sets that Australia requires. And that's so important because 1 in 3 Australian occupations is presently reporting a skills shortage. Now, the reason that matters so much is that if you go forward a few decades from now, in the 2023 intergenerational report, it forecasts that by 2060, we can anticipate a gap between Commonwealth revenue and expenditure of about $140 billion a year. That's largely because our population is aging. The best way we can solve for that is through economic growth. Otherwise, we're talking about increased taxes or increasing debt. So if we can deliver more economic growth, we can make sure we're delivering intergenerational fairness to our kids and their kids. But we can't deliver that type of growth if we don't have the skills to drive the projects that will do it. That's why that one in three skills gap figure that I mentioned is so very important. And that's why, in turn, if we're talking about migration, we have to be starting the conversation from the standpoint of thinking through the skill sets that Australia needs, and then from there, thinking through how we go about delivering the housing, the infrastructure required to support them.
20: I understand all of that. Let me just ask you then on the spot, we've got a million Australians on JobSeeker and Youth Allowance, Bran. What are we doing about prioritising them in terms of upskilling them, upskilling Australians that are here already before saying we need to increase the visa program because there's not enough skilled workers here? Shouldn't we be Australia first with this approach? And even if that takes a couple of years, well, then it'll be worth it in the long run?
10: It's a really good point, and I would agree with you. We absolutely should be looking to upskill our own population first and foremost. We should be looking at training young Australians as they enter into the workforce, and of course, reskilling and retraining older Australians as they go about changing their roles, or they're considering making improvements to their own employability throughout their careers. That's, of course, got to be our first priority. But we know from experience here in Australia that we just can't meet the skills demands that we have in our country with our own population. We do have a reliance upon skilled migration, and so it's critical that we continue to back that program.
20: Bran, we appreciate your time on the program tonight. Thanks for joining Money News.
10: It's my pleasure anytime.
20: That's the Business Council of Australia CEO Bran Black joining us on the program. I'd be keen for your initial reaction to that. I've got some time for your feedback on the other side of this break. 131 873 is the telephone number. Give me a call. What did you make of that? Otherwise, 0460 873 873 is the text line. But I think we as Australians take pride on every front about doing our best to punch above our weight and do really what we can to compete against the rest of the world, whether it be on sport, but on a number of different metrics. And when it comes to productivity, we're on track for the worst decade of growth, and these figures date back 60 years. And other nations do not have the same problem. So what is holding us back? You tell me. Is it taxes? Industrial relations? Is it more and more workplaces that now have an influence or are being dominated by unions? Is it red tape? And here's the big question for everyone, and I hate to say this, but I think it is a reality. Is part of the problem here that some Aussies have just become too lazy one way or another? And some people are working from home still the majority of the time. A lot of big companies are now saying no more, but at the same time, you've got people that just say, oh, I want to work from home all the time. What factor is Aussies being a little bit lazy as part of this? And the elephant in the room here is that there is a major reason that the business community loves and has been so addicted to high levels of migration, because there's a sense, which I think is true, that a lot of visa holders work harder. And they love working and they feel privileged to be here in the lucky country. So they work twice as hard as the average Aussie and fill skill shortages and jobs that simply a lot of Australians don't want to do. I mean, that figure is staggering in all of this. And sure, there's always going to be a portion of the population that should be working that are not. But we're talking about more than 1 million Australians who are not part of the disability support pension. I'm not including any of these categories as part of this number. This is not DSP. This is not veterans. This is not aged pensions. These are Australians that could be working and should be working, but instead are not working. And that number across JobSeeker and Youth Allowance is more than 1 million people. Now, in your hour of need, of course, and people suddenly lose their careers after years and then find it very, very hard to find another job. But we know that scenario does not fit everyone. And so this argument that we always need high levels of migration and skills because we can't upskill Aussies, I'm sorry, but that has never passed the pub test with me. What say you? 131873. I'll take your calls on the other side of this.
9: 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Keep the conversation flowing. Call 133693 or click on message us at 3aw.com.au.
12: Good evening. It's Caroline Ferguson from Transport Victoria. There's been a collision in Altona North on Corrick Creek Road westbound just before Burns Road. The left lane's been closed off. Cruiser still on scene. And there's some hold-ups as well if you're driving through Broadmeadows northbound on Sydney Road. The left lane's closed at Camp Road. Our crews are giving cover to some people who fixing up a light pole that was struck earlier due to a collision. And the inbound entry from Doncaster Road to the Eastern Freeway is closed until the middle of October as crews build a new entry ramp as a part of the freeway upgrades. You can use the ramps from Tram or Middlebar Roads instead. Just leave yourself a bit of extra travel time.
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20: Calls online want to have their say at the start of a new week here on Money News, 131873. First up, Peter's online from Melbourne. G'day, Pete.
26: G'day, mate. How are we going?
20: Mate, I'm good. Go ahead. What do you make of it?
26: Oh, look, I've said to your producer, I think he was, I think our problem is we have too many people on welfare. I believe we should, you know, we've got a shortage of doctors and plumbers and electricians and all that sort of stuff.
20: Yeah.
26: So, you know, have a little office at the airport, plane flies in. All right, Fred, what did you do over in Bosnia? I was a doctor. Come on in.
20: Right. Yeah, I mean,
26: what did you do? Oh, I was on the dole. Yeah, get back on the plane.
20: Yeah, but it doesn't happen, Peter. And I have to say, and look, this argument, I've looked into this deeply. There is a requirement if you come here on from another country to live here, either short or long term, whatever it may be, you can't just go on the dole. It doesn't happen. You have to be immediately working for a minimum period of a number of years before you qualify for one of those programs at a certain level of residency. So there's no one coming here and staying here that is immediately going on the dole. That simply doesn't happen. And the business community says, and this is where Australians have to have a look at themselves as well, that when it comes to foreign workers, they do jobs that a lot of Aussies simply will not do. So this job or skill shortage needs to be addressed by Australians first. And that's where the government needs to throw everything at this issue. It starts in TAFEs, it starts in universities, and it starts with the job program. And Job Seeker and Youth Allowance must be there for your hour of need. But at a certain point, there comes a time where I think, in my view, the government needs to say, hey, look, we're going to find you a job. When we find it to you, you need to turn up and do it. That's my view, and it's been my view for my entire life, from when I first got my first job at the age of 14 at the local McDonald's, and it was great training, and I'd work there again if I could. David's online. Hi, David.
0: Hi, James. How are you?
20: Mate, good. Go ahead.
0: Mate, I just wanted to say to you, I agree with your last comment. I'm 58, so I'll let you know I grew up in the 80s. Mm. We have become an absolute pack of bludgers. Our working culture is absolutely disgusting. I'm in freight logistics. I've worked for the major freight companies. And I can tell you now, James, absenteeism is the highest, up to a 40% on a Monday and a Friday. And can I tell you...
20: What's that about?
0: Freight and logistics, transport, freight, rail yeah. freight and road freight. Now, I was at Toyota in Altona, Victoria, back in 2013 when the CEO of...
20: David, I'm not sure where you're going with this. I'll put you back to the board and we'll pass those comments on and we'll go through that properly. But your top point is critical, and I think Australians need to have a look at themselves. Obviously, this is not a cookie-cutter approach, but when you see these productivity numbers, you have to ask yourself, sure, there is government, there is the role of government, both spending with inflation, government policy, government taxes, government regulation. Then you've got the growing role of unions in workplaces that they would never, ever been in before, like retail spaces, and the growing role of unions and the impact that

0: weekend. However, it is worth noting that the total pool of homes on the market has dropped dramatically in some capital cities from a year ago. And everything could also change dramatically if interest rates go up in a few weeks. The real estate expert Tom Panos gives us his views every Monday, and it was a more positive weekend for him personally as an auctioneer, including one home in Sydney. I think it was in Marrickville.
1: $3,170,000, and we're selling twice $3,170,000. Take $1,000 before we go, $1,000. You wouldn't even spend that at Aldi. Here it goes, third and final call. Are you all done? Are you all silent? Going, going, going. Gone. Sold. Congratulations, ladies and gentlemen.
0: Tom Panos, the founder of Real Estate Gym, is on the line for us tonight. G'day, Tom.
2: Yeah, I got goosebumps hearing it there myself because I haven't said that too often this year, James. That was, by the way, that was 11 Albemarle Street in Marrickville.
0: Yep.
2: And, James, the reserve was 2.7. So that is a good result in a time of lots of bad results, put it that way. And the another one I sold was in Burwood that sold for just over $2 million, a three-bedroom home. So you are right, James. It was a better week in real estate.
0: Now, I'm going to ask you about Melbourne specifically in a moment. But firstly, from the weekend, your own experience, what happened? What changed? Are investors back? I mean, from the images I saw, it looked like the volume of people at auctions improved as well. There was a lot more interest than we've seen in recent weeks.
2: There was. I think the fact that the weather has been nicer and there's also been a lot of acceptance happening in certain parts of the real estate economy in Australia, Sydney being one of them. Because you've got to remember, James, Sydney and Melbourne started the downturn more than other parts of Australia. So vendors have had now, you know, close to 9 months to accept this is the new norm, and vendors are accepting realistic figures are selling. But James, I'm not getting carried away. I might be talking to you next week or the week after, and I'm saying to you, it's back to 30%. Two results. Not a big sample size. Stock levels are lower than normal, and one hot day does not make a summer, James.
0: And the reality is, Tom, in a number of weeks, by the end of this month, all signs point to the RBA hiking interest rates. If that happens, we could be back to where we were a few weeks ago.
2: Yeah, so even today, well, actually late this afternoon, Westpac have actually changed their probability. They're saying that there's 0.75% that we're going to have a rate rise this year and one early next year. Most economists are tipping minimum one, most likely two, and many are saying that two is recession territory. So this is a big month for us. In 2 weeks' time, this is probably the biggest rate announcement we're going to have of the year. So you're absolutely right about that. Interest rates, it's all about. And also, James, I think that your listeners should know that the reason why rates are so important to real estate prices is they determine the borrowing capacity of a buyer. It's not just the mood and the sentiment. It's not the headline. It's the fact that you're going to get less money given to you by the bank when rates go up. So you've got less money to offer on a property.
0: That's it. And for a lot of investors that have been looking at this without the benefit of negative gearing on existing properties, their borrowing power has been reduced by hundreds of thousands of dollars already. So that is one to watch. Now, Tom, just lastly, for our listeners on 3AW in Melbourne, a comment from you on Melbourne real estate. Now, the reality is that Perth and Brisbane have caught up with Melbourne and Victoria in recent years. You've had a market in Melbourne choked by government tax, outrageous stories about land tax regulation. There's also a state government election approaching in late November. What do you tell people when you're asked about Melbourne at the moment?
2: Well, look, Melbourne is the one part of Australia that I think is undervalued. Undervalued. It does not make sense to have places like Perth, Brisbane and Adelaide ahead of Melbourne. All you've got to do is walk around Melbourne to know you've got the big corporates there, you've got massive, you know, migration there. Yeah. Obviously,
0: sporting capital, you've got AFL, the huge sporting precinct with the Australian Open, the Formula One, everything. It doesn't make sense.
2: Now, James, on the weekend, Melbourne had a clearance rate of 63%.
0: Mm.
2: They were the star performer.

0: in a period of time where Melbourne's been the worst performer. Part of it, I think, has got to do with its great value in terms of price drops that have happened there over the last couple of years. But also, James, if you look at the odds at the moment on the election in November, Coalition is paying under $1.50 and Labor is paying over $5, right? So I actually think to myself that some of the reasons why Melbourne may be doing a little bit better than the rest of the country all of a sudden is that there's hope that there's going to be a change in government.
1: That's
0: right?
1: It.
0: Yeah.
1: That's it. That's it. And the land taxes in particular have crippled investment in Melbourne, and they are hoping that within 6 to 7 weeks when that election comes up, there will be a change of government and a change of regulation and tax. Hey, Tom, great to catch up. We'll catch you again in a week. We appreciate your time tonight.
0: Thank you, James.
1: Tom Panos, the real estate expert, joining us on Monday. He is the founder of Real Estate Gym. My number is 131873. The text line 0460873873. We'll go to a break. Back in a moment on Money News.
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1: A lot of good feedback on the jobs market and this debate that is raging across our major parties in relation to migration. Paul says, hi, James, public servants working from home is so wrong in my opinion, and I'm sure that everyone would like to work from home but don't have that luxury. Well, that has always been the great issue with people working from home. Now, if it works for you, great. Is it going to get you to the top of the corporate ladder and to be the CEO of that company? I don't think so, and I've never seen any evidence of that. And every ASX-listed CEO that I've spoken to works in the office the majority of the time, if not 5 days a week. But there are some people that are frontline workers that stack shelves, drive trucks, work in hospitals, whatever it may be, that have never had the luxury to work from home ever, not a single day. And this idea that public servants have still been allowed to work from home the majority of the time, so never have to own a pair of black shoes again and just have slippers from Hush Puppies, is outrageous. Brian says, James, enjoy the show. To add to the employment issue, we have a great number of elder generation people who wish to work but cannot due to government restrictions. That is such a good point. It reminds me to do something on that issue moving forward, Brian. The grey army that wants to work more, but for every hour you work over a piddling amount of hours per week or fortnight, you lose part of your pension. It's so wrong, and something needs to change in that way. We should be more like New Zealand. George says, on migration, back in the 70s, we had low migration and a thriving manufacturing sector employing thousands of apprentices. Today, it's only the building industry that is thriving, and it seems like another construction firm goes broke every year. And George says, by the way, just on that, James, don't give up the argument relating to government spending. It is a fundamental issue in our economy.
15: And now on Money News, the market wrap.
1: Yeah, it was a pretty flat day on the Aussie share market overall. The ASX 200 was up by 0.01%, 8 points up, 8,749 at close. The Aussie dollar bought 71.5 US cents. We'll go through all of it tonight, and obviously all eyes remain on the global price of oil, and Brent crude surged throughout the day to US$107 a barrel. Josh Gilbert is the lead analyst at eToro Australia. He's on the line for us tonight. G'day, Josh.
16: Good evening, James. How are we?
1: Yeah, firstly, are all eyes on the global oil price? And as I say, for the last week, I think it's been above or hovering around that US$100 a barrel mark.
16: Yeah, it's really everything that's dominating markets at the moment. Feels like we're back to sort of square one with that sort of conflict in the Middle East, you know, in the sort of that middle part of the year through sort of July and August. Sort of really, we were getting closer to a resolution. Now we, as I say, have gone backwards, and then we've got Brent, you know, closer to, as you say, about $108 a barrel. And that hits everything, right? It goes straight into headline inflation. That then goes into everything from freight into groceries. If, you know, consumers are filling up at the pump, you know, that's a massive jump that's going to be coming over the next sort of couple of weeks or the next month, because we've got Brent up 15% in the last month. So that's affecting everything from inflation, rates, and also the local market.
1: Now, LaVisa, let's talk about LaVisa, the company. They've had a volatile couple of weeks after their latest results, and they closed up today. They had a pretty good day overall. What's happening with LaVisa in terms of the ASX?
16: Yeah, well, it's been through the ringer, really. After sort of results back in August, share jumped about 13%, and then it gave up about sort of just over 20% in the next sort of few sessions. And a lot of that coming from a weaker consumer. So reporting season really was a tale of two stories. A weak consumer hitting those sort of stocks that, you know, basically rely on everyday spending or sort of discretionary spending even, whereas your sort of everyday spending names such as Woolworths and Coles really did well. So the reason we saw LaVisa do well today is that the argument became that it just sold off too hard. And that's absolutely the case. It was trading at around about 28 times earnings at the start of the year. Valuations come down significantly, and that came at a time where they're actually opening stores and still growing sales. So, look, it basically was a case of a business delivering and investors just sort of sold it off a little bit too hard and now buying it up for a better value.
1: Now, it wasn't a great day for Paladin Energy, and we spoke to Paladin, the CEO, a couple of weeks ago on the program. They're dealing in uranium, global uranium supplies. They've had a tough few last couple of sessions. Have been very difficult for them.
16: Yeah, look, it wasn't even just Palladium, to be honest, today. It was sort of the broader uranium names. Palladium was, as you say, on the other side of it, down about 6%. But, We've also had Deep Yellow and those names. And it's coming from the sort of the worry overnight from the AI trade. Uranium stocks have got swept up in the sort of the artificial intelligence story. Ultimately, that came from a call from Anthropic's Dario Amoidi to basically say that they want to slow the development of the most advanced AI models. That was backed by Sam Altman, the CEO of OpenAI, and Elon Musk, who we all know. Ultimately, that has sort of really put investors on edge in the last 24 hours that there is going to be a bit of a slowdown in this sort of booming AI trade. And obviously, what we're seeing from uranium at the moment, that's needed to sort of repower all the data centers, and nuclear is how you get it. So AI names sold off, uranium went with it today.
1: Josh, great to catch up. We'll chat to you again soon. We appreciate your time on Money News tonight.
16: Thanks, James.
1: Josh Gilbert, the lead analyst at eToro Australia, joining us for a market wrap. The ASX 200 growing by just 8.7 points, 8,749 at close. The Aussie dollar right now buying above 71 US cents.
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1: Great to have your company on Money News. 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He's on the line. Jared, thanks for your time.
0: Thanks so much for having me.
1: Hey, let's go through this because obviously more and more people are working from home or they might have a side hustle or they're doing a lot more with their business from home. So this great consideration about whether you want your standard residential plan or you need to upgrade to a business plan. What are the key things that people consider as part of this process?
0: Yeah, so I think what I would say is don't just compare the monthly price and ask what it actually costs your business when you're offline. So I wouldn't look at it simply as residential versus business internet. And often these plans are the same price anyway. I'd ask, what does it actually cost my business if I'm offline? So for many small businesses, that one internet connection now supports taking payments, answering the phone, accessing accounts and customer information, sending emails, accessing the software they need to use every day and communicating with customers and staff. And if that connection goes down, the business can potentially stop operating. And so that's where business-grade internet can provide more certainty around support, getting problems fixed, having a backup if the main connection fails. So with Aussie Broadband, for example, you get a dedicated Australian-based business support team, a fixed internet address, and options for a mobile backup if you need one. And that can be particularly valuable for a small business that doesn't have an IT team or another office to fall back on. But I wouldn't tell every business to buy the most expensive or fastest service. It's about buying the right level of service for how important the internet is to your business. So if being offline means that you can't take payments, answer calls, or do your work, saving a few dollars a month on internet can be a pretty false economy. So really in this situation, you're not just paying for internet, you're paying for the ability to keep your business operating when something goes wrong.
1: Why has reliable internet become such a critical part of running a small business today? What are the key things that keep popping up in this space and are emerging with small business?
0: Yeah, it's a great question. And I think the internet's gone from being a tool to being business infrastructure. So the internet used to be something that businesses mainly used to browse the web and send emails. But today, it's really built into how businesses actually operate. So if we think about things like online orders, taking payments, talking to customers, accessing your business systems, staff working from home, sending and receiving documents, the Australian Bureau of Statistics, actually, the ABS, tells us that more than 9 in 10 Australian businesses say their internet meets most or all of their business needs. So the ABS also found 32% of businesses receive orders online and 24% allow staff to work from home. So if the internet goes down, you're not simply losing access to the web as a business. You could lose sales, productivity, and the ability to actually serve your customers. And that's why reliability is becoming just as important as speed. And that's something we see at Aussie Broadband too. Businesses increasingly rely on their internet connection for the basic things that keep the business running. So really the internet has effectively become another piece of business infrastructure like electricity or your phone.
1: And the other thing away from reliability and also speed is that if you have an issue at any time of day, you want someone that you can talk to via support. That's critically important.
0: Yeah, absolutely. And that's why I sort of said before, you know, don't buy on speed and price alone. Download speed's important, but it's not the whole story. I'd be looking at, if I'm a business, reliability. Does it consistently work? The right speed for what your business actually does. Backup, what happens if the main connection fails? Support, who do I speak to when something goes wrong? Response times, how quickly will they deal with a problem? And business understanding, do they actually understand that being offline can mean losing money? And I'd also ask how the service can grow the business. So a small office doing basic administration doesn't necessarily need the same service as a business running its phones, payments and business systems online. At Aussie Broadband, for example, we have different levels of business service depending on what a business actually needs. NBN also recommends businesses consider a backup for internet connection, such as a mobile connection or another fixed connection. So really I'd be looking at how fast the internet, so really what I'd be looking at is beyond how fast the internet is on a good day and asking how well the telco will look after me on a bad day.
1: Jared, we really appreciate your time tonight on Money News.
0: Thanks so much.
1: Jared Locke, the head of business, enterprise and wholesale marketing at Aussie Broadband.
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6: 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She made some remarks on a podcast criticising Anthony Albanese's mother for living her entire life in public housing. 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Albo was elected to Parliament in 1996. He would have been on a backbencher's salary, which would have been probably three or four times the average wage. Surely Albo could have got his mum something better than public housing accommodation and someone else more deserving move in.
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1: 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Jeff says Australia has no productivity and one of the key reasons to blame there is the unions and their dominance over large parts of the workforce. And on the text line before we go, Dave says you close manufacturing here and it ends up going all offshore to China. Do we make anything in Australia anymore? Well, it's true. And there's so many stories in that space about once proud industries that now it's easier and cheaper to pay someone overseas to do the same job. Something doesn't add up. We'll see you tomorrow.
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30: Good evening, I'm Jamel Wells. Some economists are concerned about reports the government's considering another cut to the fuel excise. Petrol and diesel prices are expected to rise in the coming weeks. Independent economist Saul Eslake says another excise cut could push up interest rates.
31: At a time
2: time when the Reserve Bank is trying to slow the rate of growth of total spending in the economy, it may well be an example of what the government give us in the name of relieving cost of living pressures. The Reserve Bank will take it away in the form of higher interest rates.
30: Universities are critical of One Nation's plan to slash migration numbers. The minor party has pledged to cut 750,000 temporary visas, with most of the cuts in overseas students. Universities Australia spokesperson Luke Shee says international students are worth at least $53 billion a year to the economy.
3: If you dramatically take fewer international students in this country, we'll be a poorer and less skilled country, and our universities will be less and less world-class.
30: Indonesian police are treating the deaths of an Australian man and his two children in Bali as a possible murder-suicide. Chelsea Bowden reports.
4: A 56-year-old man and two children aged 4 and 6 were found dead in a Kuta home on Sunday morning. It's understood the man's wife, who was away at the time, had called for a welfare check before the bodies were found. Officers are investigating the cause of the deaths, with autopsies now underway. Authorities suspect it was a double murder-suicide. The Department of Foreign Affairs and Trade has confirmed it is providing consular assistance to the family. Chelsea Bowden reporting.
30: Australia's second largest private hospital operator, Healthscope, will be broken up. Sydney's Prince of Wales Private Hospital and Melbourne's Knox Private will be sold to private equity. Lenders have approved the deal after the healthcare group's financial collapse last year. 14 of the companies remaining 25 hospitals will be operated by Calvary Healthcare. More industrial action has been announced for Brisbane's ferry network. Workers will take part in peak hour stoppages on Wednesday and on Thursday. In finance, one Australian dollar is buying around 71.4 US cents.
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30: The Sharks hope to finish off a drained Roosters side in Saturday's NRL semi-final at Allianz Stadium. The Roosters are coming off a 19-12 loss to the Panthers. Sharks halfback Nico Hines says it can be hard to bounce back from a finals loss.
5: I've been in that situation in 2022 when we lost to the Cowboys here and then lost to the Rabbitohs a week after in straight sets. And, you know, the Raiders did it last year too when we went and beat them.
30: Panthers star Nathan Cleary could be in doubt for the rest of the finals after scan showed a stress injury in his foot. Dane Rampey will captain Sydney for the first time since 2023 in Friday's AFL preliminary final against Fremantle. He's stepping up after Callum Mills injured his ankle and the club suspended Isaac Heaney. Alexander Zverev has won his second major tennis title. He defeated Ben Shelton in 4 sets to lift the US Open trophy in New York. And Queensland rugby fans will be treated to an Anzac Day double at Suncorp Stadium next year. The Reds host the Blues in Brisbane the night before the Wallabies' historic test against the All Blacks. That's news and sport.
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30: Partly cloudy overnight, getting down to 11 degrees. Tuesday, showers with a top of 14. Wednesday, possible showers, 13. Thursday, cloudy with a top of 15. Mostly sunny on Friday with a top of 22. Sunny on Saturday with a top of 25 and possible showers Sunday. On the bays, west to southwesterly winds around 10 to 15 knots and seas below a metre.
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Good evening, Dennis Walter with you. How wonderful to feel a bit of spring weather on our backs, a bit of sunshine, a bit of warmth. It's going to deteriorate a bit tomorrow, but it's nice that we've had two or three days of lovely early spring weather. 1-3693 is the number right through the evening. There's plenty ahead on the program. Be catching up with Mark Trevorrow, or Bob Down as we well know him. That's at around 8:45. Mark Allen. It's a very Mark hour here on 3RW in this first hour. Coming up a little bit later, Shannon Lush will de-stain your life. Marty Fields will provide you with information about little things that you probably never even think about. Emily Power from somewhere in Outback Australia. Simon Owens is back with Simon Says. Good quiz at around 10:30, and tons of time for your talk back after 11 tonight. And here's one of the questions that I have, because I was doing something yesterday and I thought, why have I got so many of these? What's the one thing in life you've got far too many of? Not that you're hoarding things, but you've just got too many of them. Mine, I know, courtesy of years and years of Christmas presents. Anyway, we'll get to that after 11 tonight, but let's get into it. But let's lead in with what we really need. No.

0: That record by Anne Murray, which was a country hit around the world, I think in the early 80s. Gosh, those lyrics, they do apply pretty well to what's going on around our very own Melbourne. Mark Allen, good evening.
1: Good evening to you, Dennis. I don't know what's going on in my world, but the more I listen to country music, the more I love it.
0: Yes, I'm a big fan.
1: Is it something like, I never thought about country music really until, you know, maybe 10 years ago, but every once in a while I'll find myself just singing along. It's very relaxing.
0: It's great. And simple messages within the lyrics, which is lovely.
1: Yeah, beautiful. You know, John Daly was a country singer. You know what his biggest hit was? The golfer John Daly?
0: Yes.
1: All my exes wear Rolexes.
0: This is a bloke who'd be having a gasper while he's belting one 300 metres.
1: That is exactly right. Thanks for asking me back. I enjoy chatting to you on a Monday night. It's great fun.
0: It's good. It's great to have you on the program. And I love when you're doing your bits and pieces on brekkie as well. There's a bit of pressure from sort of former very successful Labor Party people back to the government. Bill Keltie has given them a bit of a backhander, saying that the current Labor Party wants Australians to celebrate falling house prices while real wages are falling, inflation remains painful and mortgage costs are biting. Get back to the basics, I think, was basically the message.
1: Isn't this insane? Does the current federal Labor government, does it understand that people with mortgages, if they then default on their house, on their mortgage, and the prices have come down, then the banks will have no chance of getting their money back? I mean, I don't think they actually understand the tightrope that we in this country are walking at the moment. If it gets any worse and people start losing their jobs and these great big, you know, what's the average mortgage these days? About $500,000 or $700,000.
0: Yep.
1: If these mortgages all start defaulting one after another, and the banks go down, we are going to be in more trouble than we've ever been in the modern era of Australia. And, it just feels like we're peddling that in that direction.
0: 133-693. We love callers, always on 3RW Nights. We love your opinions. 133-693. Mark, I was talking to an accountant last week. And I was talking to him about a young fella that I know who is really keen saving carefully, not going out on the La Perouse on a Saturday night, saving to get into his first unit or house.
1: Good.
0: And the accountant said to me, just tell him to be patient at the moment, because if he'd got into the market with 5% deposit, plus he would have lost that already, plus a 10% downfall, you know, pretty well across the real estate industry. He said he's not only lost the 5%, if he has to flog the joint, he's in deep trouble.
1: He said, that is exactly right. I mean, if he saved and saved and saved and he bought the unit for $500,000 now, if things turn and that unit ends up being $370,000 and then he loses his job, he's bankrupt. He's gone. Gone before he gets started. And they seem to be dancing that prices are going down. It's just, it's insane to anybody who's ever had a mortgage before. Anybody who's had fight for mortgage payments and all that kind of stuff.
0: The thing was back when we all got our first mortgages was that, okay, it's a big deal. It's going to be tough. But, you know, 2 or 3 years down the track, you've heard, oh, well, there's been a bit of 6% and there's been maybe 7% the next year. And if you get into a real boom time, you might have another 30 or 40% in the piece of dirt that you've got your house on. Not at the moment.
1: Yeah, you know, Dennis, my dad used to always tell me when he was a young man, and I'm talking about dad, he died a few years back. When he was a young man, he left Elwood, where he grew up, and he moved to Shepparton to be a wool classer, and then he became a salesperson there at SPC.
0: My dad was a wool classer. Yep.
1: Yeah, there you go. The do kids move away anymore to buy that first house in the country? I mean, it seems like every kid seems to think that he's going to get his house in Glen Iris or Hampton or, you know, somewhere quite flash. I mean, most people either bought a tiny little unit at the start or they moved to the sticks at the start. And I just don't feel like, you know, I feel like people are almost suggesting that that is a bad thing to do. I think it is a brilliant thing for kids to do, to actually get out of the house, go to the country, get yourself a job somewhere else, work like a Trojan, build up some money, buy that first country home, develop a reputation for a very good worker, and then come back to Melbourne with a great looking resume and buy your second home. I don't get it.
0: It's there is a bit of entitlement these days, but I'll tell you what, I've always said to both my grandsons, if you throw your guts into your work, you will be ahead of probably 65% of those the same age in the workforce, because there seems to be a feeling of I just want it all delivered to me on a platter.
1: Yeah. Hey, you mentioned federal politics there as well, and Bill Keltie having a go at them. I was watching little bits and pieces today, and I saw Tanya Plibersek going half crazy because someone from One Nation had spent some time in Gina Reinhardt's $30 million unit in Noosa.
0: Oh, yeah, right.
1: Right. So do they understand what hypocrisy is? These politicians, and I'm saying it on both sides, I reckon both sides are guilty.
0: Yes.
1: The politicians understand the downfall of hypocrisy and that we're all onto it these days. And when you start talking like Tanya did tonight, it turns every politician, it turns it into a big clown show. I mean, just trying to score points because someone on one side has got a rich friend. And ignoring the fact that people on her side, let's talk about Anthony Albanese and the Pratts, have equally rich friends.
0: Yes,
1: and that
0: of course they
1: take
0: do.
1: Advantage of here and there. I think people are so fed up with politicians and political speak and the fact that they're spending our money incorrectly. Their priorities are just way out of whack with what a modern Australian person wants. I feel so bad for people trying to get into politics now and have a look at what they are putting out there. Instead of looking after us, they're just always trying to score points. And God, it just lets everybody down.
0: 133693, Siv, good evening.
2: Yes, g'day, Dennis. By the way, Mark, who was the guy you used to do the... I knew his last name. Was it Schwartz? I forget.
1: Yeah, David Schwartz, the Ox.
0: Yes, the Ox.
2: David. There you go. I remember it now. I've just been racking my... I can sleep better now for knowing that. Thank you.
1: Right.
2: Look, I... Just listening to some of that. Look, I would probably explain what you're talking about as we've elected collectively. I mean, you might individually say, well, I didn't vote for these people. But we've elected collectively people who are basically lefty socialist Marxists who have a particular view on the world which doesn't tally up with economic reality. I mean, if you are cheering low house prices, surely that isn't steeped in any economic reality, is it, Mark?
1: Correct.
0: No, it's not.
1: Absolutely
0: it's
1: not.
0: And it's the one thing, I mean, it's one thing that all Australians aspire to.
2: That's, well, for whatever reason, the electorate has seen it fit to elect people who are not steeped in economic reality at all. And now that it's come to bite them on the backside, some of them are saying, oh my God, this is outrageous. Well, some of you, somebody out there, yes, you in the back row there in the black tie, some of you out there have voted these people in. And maybe Mr. and Mrs. Voter, whoever it is, needs to have a bit of a look at themselves, because you vote for the side you want.
0: Siv, you make a good point, a couple of good points. The I think, Mark, we need to get to a commercial break, but Arco, but I think in this coming election and in the next federal election, it's not a matter of whether you're a Labor Party person or a Liberal Party person. We all have disappointments with both. It's about change, and change is so clearly needed.
1: It's about being a Victorian and not supporting your political movement like you do your football club. That's what it's about. We're all Victorians and we've all got to do what is right by Victoria.
0: 133693, your calls are welcome straight after these.
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0: 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Brad, good evening. You're speaking with Mark Allen. Marco.
9: G'day, Marco. How you going, mate?
1: Good, thank you. Bradley?
9: Just wondering, did some politician make a decision under the table for this this Transurban link going out to Box Hill, saying, oh, my daughter is going to take an hour and a half public transport to get there, and all of a sudden makes an underhand table handshake and says, oh, watch this space. I'll spend the money and I'll get your daughter there in 40 minutes. That money that's gone on that Transurban rail link should have been spent on infrastructure with our roads, and look what's happened in the last couple of days. I don't know what's going on.
0: Oh, it's terrible.
9: That rail link is absolutely a waste of time.
1: Hey Bradley, we did some estimations on the total cost of what it would be today. Now, we were told, you know, 6 or 7 years ago that it was going to be $35 billion. What do you reckon if they did a costing today, an accurate one? What's your best guess? What do you think, just from Cheltenham to Box Hill, how much do you reckon that would cost today?
9: Probably 60.
1: Yeah, 60 or 60, in between 60 and 70 billion dollars today. I'm with you.
9: Yep. Yeah.
1: And we can't afford that.
0: Brad, we can't afford it. But this is the thing. And it's what we can afford is good government. Good governments will be spending money on what we can afford. They'll be borrowing according to what we can afford. And then today, I also heard on the evening news and little bits of it here on 3AW as well, that the state government's been using our emergency fund.
9: So when they borrowed the money, go back to when they borrowed the money, they couldn't afford it then. So where do we go? If they're borrowing money that they can't afford to pay, like, you know, I was a small business owner for 30 years, and we absolutely got ringed, right? And there's no government incentive for small business. I'm in the trade area. And it's making it harder and harder and harder. And we're just ants. We just go to work. We come back, you know, that's our colony. We come back home. We pay our taxes. We do everything. But we're not getting looked after at the bottom end.
1: Correct, Wade. I feel sorry. I hate hearing what you just told me, Brad. I hate hearing that you've had a tough time and the government's making it harder and harder for you, because someone in your field, a tradie, you should be killing it. You should be absolutely braining it.
9: Yeah, well, we should be killing it. And I stepped out of the trade. Now I'm teaching trade, which is good. But the numbers are dropping down in the trade sector, and it's going across all the RTAs in Victoria. So,
0: yeah, which means we've got this same problem, Brad and Marco. We've got this same problem of people are not aspiring to anything lately. Last few years, they're not aspiring to, you know, put on another apprentice or take on another full timer. They're going, this is all too hard.
1: Dennis? I think because our confidence is at rock bottom. I mean, I know, you know, the Joan Kerner era and how we got back. We had to sell things, but at least we felt like we were going somewhere. When the Liberal Party, Jeff Kennett was running the show, the confidence level in Victoria was enormous. And when people are confident about the future, that's when they will put on the extra worker. Hey, things are going good. Look what's happening here. You know, people are working. The unemployment rate's great. Everything's going well. Yeah, we'll take that new guy on. Let's take him on and let's try and get some more business. That's what happens when you've got high confidence in your state. When you've got low confidence in the state, you don't know what's around the corner, and you don't take risks.
0: And risks are a part of being in business. The other thing that happened during that time, and I had differences of opinion with what Jeff did, particularly towards the end, but the thing was that he took Victoria from sort of having an inferiority complex compared to New South Wales. He made us. Yeah. He got people up and about.
1: Yeah, I
0: even
1: remember.
0: If they didn't agree with him, they had respect for him.
1: Looking down at us and saying how much of a go-getter Jeff Kennett was. And I agree. Yeah. Like, things didn't, no one gets everything right. Jeff got a few things wrong. I'm sure. I wasn't following it that closely. All I remember is, just, I felt like Victoria truly was leading Australia. We were killing it, and that everyone admired the state that we became.
0: Brad, thank you for your call. Hello, Ben.
10: Just a segue from what that lady, that gentleman was just talking about before, is just reminded me there was a movie called On the Beach. Do you remember it?
1: No.
0: Yes.
10: It was with Jeffrey.
0: Filmed around Frankston.
10: Gregory Peck was in it, and he came to Melbourne in the 1960s. They chose the location of Melbourne because it was such a dead place. It was a kind of like with tumbleweeds in the street, and it would look like a deserted city. And that was up until the 1970s. I grew up in the 70s, but I remember getting a skateboard and going down Bourke Street on a Sunday morning, going down Bourke Street, and there was not one person in the city. Not one. And it was Jeff Kennett, as just what you guys are talking about, it was Jeff Kennett who actually started the massive change in Melbourne. He was the driver behind everything that happened. As I said before, he did his bad things, he did his good things, like every politician. But as the gentleman said last time, I think Victorians are numb. They're just, you go to work, you pay your taxes, you go home, and there's nothing in the end. There's no light at the end of the tunnel. And to have a politician like Jacinta Allen, an unelected Premier Victoria, walk away and having $300,000 in her superannuation every year for the rest of her life is disgraceful.
1: It breaks your heart when you put all that together. It does. It breaks so many hearts. It doesn't feel right.
0: I think Ben has used the right word there, that people are feeling a bit numb. I was talking to someone who's from a very successful long-term building company based in Geelong. They've been around for probably 50 or 60 years. And he just said to me on his way into an IGA type story, he just said, it's just too hard.
1: Hey, Dennis, you mentioned a second ago about the Victorian government using the emergency fund. Now, I've been reasonably busy all day. I haven't seen this story. What's this?
0: Well, it was on, I couldn't watch the 6 o'clock, news tonight, but evidently the state government over the last few years, I don't know the exact time frame, but they've been, evidently they have been using the emergency, it's a state fund to help us when, you know, disasters, pandemics, yada, yada, yada, which you would have thought that fund would be a bit diminished, after
1: bushfires
0: the pandemic,
1: and things like that.
0: According to the report I heard, was that they've been dipping in just to make the payments on our debt. Do you want more good news?

0: would share, take one lane each to try and avoid potholes, and then one of them has just hit one that is just too deep.
1: Yep.
0: Wow.
1: Isn't it a miracle? I mean, my daughter's 19. She's got a car these days. It's not a big car. It's a small car. And, you know, if you know, she's an inexperienced driver, and if she had to go to the, you know, if, let's say she had to go down your way, down to Geelong or something, and she hit a pothole, burst a tyre, she lost control of the car. If that car rolled and she was hurt, I don't know what I'd do, Dennis. After everything we know and we've been complaining for so long, you know, I just don't know how I would handle that situation. But I just can't believe. You know, how about some of the stories you hear where there's a big pothole and 22 cars are parked on the side of the road trying to fix their wheels?
0: Heading towards that sort of stuff. Gippsland. Yep.
1: It's nuts. I mean, what sort of a place are we living in?
0: It's very frustrating. 1-3693. Stephen, Wayne, Tommy, we'll get to you after the break. More with Marco, Mark Allen, straight after this.
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0: 133693. Mark Allen is with me. Stephen, good evening.
11: G'day, guys. Look, Mark, I want to bring up this Albanese issue regarding his mother and the Housing Commission. Albo seems to be a thriving capitalist behind the science and a socialist when it does not suit him. And the reason I say that is because every time he's targeted in that section, in that area of his personal life, he seems to bring up the same old chestnut. And I feel like there's a bit of exploitation.

0: situation there. It's almost like to say, hey, you know, I did it tough, blah, blah, blah. Can I just say, if that was true, then he would have done anything for his mum. He started work in 1990 and he was on a pretty good wage. Now, he bought his first house. He could have moved in with his mum. He could have bought her a house. Everyone was in Housing Commission. We were in Housing Commission. And I did what I needed to do to look after my parents. I bought a property and I had to sell that and move in with my mum, who had cancer and dementia. And I looked after her up until last week when she passed away. And she was in dementia wards. She was in aged care. And I paid for it with my dad. And that's what you do for your mother. But this Albanese, if he cared so much about the elderly, Mark, go and fix our hospitals. Our hospitals are dilapidated. Our dementia wards, where my mum stayed, my dad couldn't even share a room with her. He never left her side. And he slept on a chair for 4 months. He doesn't know what talking about. When it suits him, he's a socialist. When it doesn't suit him, he's a thriving capitalist. He makes me sick, Mark.
1: Yeah, look, I don't know enough about Anthony and his relationship with his mum and all the rest of it. I hear what you hear, and I'm just, you know, I've got so much admiration for the way you've handled yourself and your mother and her illness. You've done very well, but I don't really know how much Anthony did, and I don't know whether he, you know, what the situation was, whether the mum wanted to move in with him. Maybe she didn't want to go anywhere near him. I don't know that either. But I do understand everybody's frustration with our Prime Minister when he jumps up and down about this one, and we get it. You know, you can jump up and down about it. We understand. But there are so many other things that are worth jumping up and down about. And he's picked this one. You know, this one was, hey, listen, Pauline, you don't know my story about my mum and I, so you just leave that one alone. That would have been enough. To me, to make a song and dance about it when everything else is going wrong was a bad move by Anthony Albanese.
2: Yeah, that's a very good point. Stephen, thank you, and hope you're okay at a very difficult time. Hello, Wayne.
3: Evening, Dennis. Evening, Marco.
1: Okay,
3: I just want to take you up, Marco. You said at the start, the older you're getting, the more you're turning to country music. And I must admit, I'm the same. I've just gone 60. I've been right into the Australian rock scene all my life and loved live music. And we went and saw Keith Urban playing a catch-up Deniliquin and blew me away. He was unbelievable. If you haven't seen him, go and see him.
2: He's got a new album of covers out too.
3: Oh, fantastic. I'll get onto that. But I found a couple of goodies. Bones Owens is another one I found. He's a ripper. And I've come across one today, and I looked on Apple Music, and there's about 5 albums and female, and I went on YouTube, and there was a clip, and I thought, this is pretty good. And the band is called Shunned at a Funeral. Anyway, I Googled it. It is completely AI generated, all of it. And it's a great sound. It's country, gospel, churchy rock, got a great beat. Yeah. Have a listen to it. It's quite mind blowing.
2: I'd rather you be listening to Keith Urban than an AI-inspired band, but there you go. The thing is, Wayne, I've loved them all my life. While you're exploring this area, look up a band called Zac Brown Band. They are unbelievable. They come to Australia, they sell out everywhere, they hardly do any media interviews, they just don't need to. They are that good. Zac Brown Band. Wayne, thank you. Jill, good evening. Jill?
4: Hi, Dennis, sorry. Am I on?
1: Hi, Jill.
2: You're on.
4: You're on. Yeah, sorry about that, guys. I dropped the phone. Okay, I'm all adjusted now, so apologies. Look, Mark, I'm going to have to disagree with you quite vehemently, I'm afraid, regarding poor chap who died on the motorcycle with the potholes. You use the word miracle. I don't think it's a miracle. I think a lot of people have been extremely lucky. What we've got here is a government who is criminally negligent. Anyone else who made an area so dangerous for people that are at risk of death if they use it would have been charged long ago, especially with their own sort of the workplace, you know, that administration that Dan Andrews set up.
1: I may well have misspoke. I thought I said it's a miracle that more people haven't died on our roads.
2: I heard
4: what you said, Mark. I'm simply disagreeing with it. That's all. I wouldn't use the word miracle in any context whatsoever because it's been going on for so long. Now, look, I'm not really into, you know, getting builders in and all this sort of thing at a personal level. However, I'm not responsible for the rest of the state of Victoria. Any idiot, especially somebody who works in infrastructure or anything like that, or just drives a car or walks on a pavement, any idiot anywhere knows that if you don't maintain something, particularly property, accidents will happen, the road itself will crumble, and that anyone that hits anything, even if you can go quite slowly, that a car will be wrecked and that a person is potentially injured. You just have a look at all the council people that are constantly warning people, you know, older people, you have to have a tree root out the way, you have to cut your hedge back and all these ridiculous things. And yet the state government and the people in that government have been playing around with people's safety for over a decade. Now, this is absolutely criminal, and I don't mean that as a metaphor. It is literally criminal negligence.
2: The thing is that there are things that, whether you're running your household or whether you're running the estate, there are things that have to be looked after, and I would have thought that we shouldn't be, as we head to a state election, talking about potholes, because I know that in my entire time here at 3RW, and the last 14 years or so has been, it just goes on and on and on, and it's just got progressively worse. That is just like painting the front veranda, Marco. Yeah. It's just, that's what you do.
1: Yeah, of course it's what you do. It's funny, I drove to Wagga Wagga last week, and the second we crossed the Murray, I felt like we were on pristine roadways. All the way up there, I was dodging, looking out for a yellow and red paint all over the place, trying to, you know, dodge these potholes when you're going 100 or 110 kilometres an hour in some parts of the road, which you're allowed to do. And then straight over that bridge, once we got moving, it was the most beautiful road I'd ever seen. And that's the way we used to be. I remember my dad, when I was a young fella, he used to say, hey, listen, the Victoria's roads are the best. We crossed the Murray and they were disgusting. Now it's just the tables have turned. It's so wrong, so disappointing.
2: I reckon we've got time for a quickie with Tommy. Tommy, go ahead.
5: G'day, Dennis and Marco. When you were saying before, Marco, about the politicians, do you really think they care, Marco? Because they swan off once they get their pension. They've never worked a really hard day in their life. They're not tradies or anything like that. And for somehow they can actually retire and get all this money, Marco, right, before they get to, what is it, 67, like the normal you and me blokes out there. It's absolutely disgusting.
1: Yeah. And Marco, so you're talking about the politician speak, aren't you, and how we're sick of it. It's funny, when One Nation won that Farrah by-election, I was watching the TV and the panel was there and they went to this one guy who was an old Liberal guy. And he said, why do you think people are voting One Nation? And he just looked straight down the barrel, Tommy, and he said, people are voting for One Nation because they are sick of everything. And
2: yes,
1: I think a big part of that everything is political garbage speak. We're just so sick of it. Just talk to us. Tell us the truth. Don't try and, you know, don't try and score points on the opposition. We couldn't care less. Fix our situation and then you'll get our respect and we'll listen.
2: Tommy, thank you for your call. Marco, I wish we had longer, but we don't. Great to have you on the program. Thank you so much for joining me these last 2 weeks.
1: Good on you, Dennis. Have a great night. See you.
2: And we'll do it again. Mark Allen. After the break, another Mark. Mark Trevorrow. Of course, we know him as Bob Down, but there's more to Mark Trevorrow than just Bob Down, and it's coming to Memo Music Hall this weekend. In fact, twice, I think, before Christmas. 14 to 9, 3AW. Shannon Lush will be along later. Getting rid of your stains. So many emails for Shannon. Simon Owens will be along. Tons of time for your calls. Hope you're enjoying the program. 133-693. Back soon.
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0: There you go. A little tribute to Sarah Lee. 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
1: G'day, Dennis. Oh, thank you for playing that song. We love singing that one. That's our favourite.
0: Now, Old Friends coming up this Sunday, the 20th of September, for people who perhaps, you know, don't want to watch replays of their AFL team's great moments of the year or whatever, but at Memo Music Hall, fantastic venue. 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
1: Oh, Dennis, it's so magical. I get to sing straight as myself and not as Bob Down, which is so lovely because there's so many different songs that we can sing which I wouldn't sing as Bob, you see.
0: I've been singing straight for all my career.
1: You have, and doing it beautifully, may I say. So we do music theatre, we do jazz standards, we do pop classics, a bit of Bacharach, a bit of Peter Allen, a little bit of Stephen Sondheim, some Candor and Ebb, also Bee Gees. We do a tribute to Dolly Parton. So it's, you never know what sort of song we're going to sing next, but there is a lot of laughs in between because where do you think Bob gets it from? He gets it from me. I write his material.
0: Yeah, well, of course, he's very lucky to have a writer like you. But are there little reminiscences happening within show?
1: Oh, we have there's a few Bob moments for the people that do love Bob Down, which is great. The other thing that we're looking forward to, it's a matinee on Sunday. It's a matinee at 2 o'clock. How civilised.
0: Oh, it's fantastic. I was there as guest of Beatles Legacy at Memo and back there in November. But it's a fantastic time to have a show. People can go out, have a few drinks, catch the tram and go home. And they're home by 5 o'clock.
1: Don't you know? You know you're getting old when you love a matinee, don't you think?
0: What can I say?
1: And what a venue Memo is. I mean, my goodness me, what a history that room has. Normie Rowe recorded all of his hits there. It was Bill Armstrong's first studio. They used to record all the Channel 7, all the songs for Sunnyside Up and all the early variety show where they used to lip sync. They'd pre-record the songs and then lip sync them at the Regent Palace. Isn't that amazing? I love the history of it.
0: Hey, where did the connection with you and Rupert Knopfs and also Bev Kennedy, your music director, where did that connection come from?
1: We're all genuinely old friends. Each of us have been working with the other for well over 20 years. So I've known Bev for 20, 30 years, been doing various gigs with her all around Sydney. And Rupert is interesting. Rupert is the grandson of the Reverend Ted Knopfs, who founded the Wayside Chapel.
0: Yeah,
1: and
0: the cross.
1: He was working 20 years ago or so, he was working for the Knopfs Family Foundation, and he was organising a fundraiser, and he asked if I was free to host it, and I did, and it turned out that he's been a lifelong Bob Down fan, and he can do a very funny impression of Bob, and I heard him sing when I hosted this fundraiser, and he's a brilliant singer. I mean, he went to the Con and he went to NIDA. He's like got a Broadway kind of voice, which you would have heard in that song that you just played.
0: You don't want
1: to play Bob's nephew, you know?
0: You don't want people to be too good around you.
1: Oh, Bob. I want them to be good because then I lift my game, Dennis.
0: That is good. Hey, is there any chance of Bob reappearing in Melbourne before Christmas?
1: Yes, there certainly is, and there will be a Christmas show. I can't say too much, but there will be a Christmas show at Memo, which will go on sale next week, which I'm very excited about. But I want people to come and see us this Sunday. I want to come and see old friends. And then I'll give you a call later on and tell you about the Christmas show.
0: Excellent. That's fine. That's no drama at all. Happy to have you on the show any time you like. Hey, let's take a break and then let's just go through a bit of what people can expect in bits and pieces. I mean, we've touched on it a bit, but this Sunday at Memo in beautiful St Kilda, back shortly with Bob Down.
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4: 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We did a couple of days.
3: That is magnificent.
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0: Online is Mark Trevorrow. Old Friends is coming up this weekend, the 20th of September, with Rupert Knopfs and music director Bev Kennedy with Mark Trevorrow. Now, Mark, there's lots of reminiscing. Yeah. There's lots of music. You get to sing straight, as you put it. But do the audience, you know, do they ever, you know, if they've had, you know, one too many shardies or whatever, call it, like, they want a bit of Bob. How do you handle that?
1: Well, they get a lot of laughs in this show. That's the thing, Dennis. They get a lot of laughs, and there is a little bit of Bob that sneaks in every now and again. Can I just say how much I enjoy that ad break? Because as a boy from Murrumbina, I used to listen to 3AW. With Mum, we used to listen to Mary Hardy in the afternoons religiously. Yes. And there was an ad in there that took me back deep.
0: Yes.
1: Like, good Lord.
0: Yeah, it's still
1: so
0: going.
1: Nostalgic coming to the old hometown.
0: Well, you might need it after. You might need it after the show on Sunday. A bit of deep heat.
1: But what's really lovely, so there's a lot of laughs in the show, but then we go to serious places. So we sing beautiful love ballads and all the sort of songs that I wouldn't really do as Bob, because Bob's always about getting the laugh. And so it's a sort of a wider spectrum of styles of music and the sort of songs that I wouldn't do as Bob, which is why I love doing it.
0: Isn't it wonderful that you've got good friends, people you can just wander around Australia performing with, have fun, and then you can go back and do other bits that you do, and they'll go off and do what they want to do. Great
1: well,
0: to have you on.
1: What could be better than making a living singing your favourite old songs? Oh, and by the way, I'm in Colin from Accounts. Have you seen my funeral scene?
0: Not yet, no.
1: Oh, you got to watch it.
0: Well, I hope it's nothing to do with your career, because I want this career to go on and on and on. I know him so well.
1: You're not going to get rid of me that easy.
0: No, from Chess. Memomusichall.com.au this Sunday. Old Friends. Mark, thank you.
1: Thanks, Dennis. All the best.
0: All the best, mate.

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1: Good evening, I'm Jamel Wells. One Nation is defending its immigration policy, rejecting claims it will tip Australia into recession. Federal politics reporter Nelson Scott.
2: One Nation has committed to a sweeping three-year crackdown on migration, pledging to slash 750,000 temporary visas, mainly targeting international students and family reunions. But senior Labor MP Patrick Gorman claims the cuts risk plunging Australia into recession.
3: This policy is terrible and it will result in business closures.
2: One Nation MP Barnaby Joyce has dismissed the economic impact, insisting high migration is choking infrastructure and public services.
4: You've got 3 million temporary visa holders in Australia. No one can honestly believe that that is tenable.
2: One Nation believes its policy would reset Australia's immigration cap to a more sustainable 130,000 people per year. Nelson Scott, Canberra.
1: Energy Minister Chris Bowen says Australia's fuel supply remains stable despite more tensions in the Middle East. Mr. Bowen says there are no immediate plans for another fuel excise cut despite expected price rises. He's told the ABC he's travelling to Saudi Arabia next week for talks with his Saudi counterpart.
5: Even though I've been talking to him on the phone, getting the best information about the state of the pipeline, when it will return to more normal levels, what the approach of the Saudi Arabian government is, will be key for ensuring that fuel security over coming weeks and months.
1: A surfer's recovering in hospital after a shark attack in Western Australia. Jamie Smith reports.
6: Emergency services were called to Geraldton's Glenfield Beach just before 10 o'clock on Monday morning. A man in his 50s was found with serious leg injuries and rushed to the local hospital. He's now in a serious but stable condition. WA's Shadow Fisheries Minister, who's also the local member for Geraldton, wants a review into the state's shark mitigation measures. She says the popular beachside city still has no shark sirens or aerial patrols. Jamie Smith, Perth.
1: New South Wales police have renewed an appeal for information about the deaths of three Indigenous children at Bowraville in the north 36 years ago. The Victorian Taxis Association is calling for a national name and shame register after a company sacked more than 100 drivers for overcharging, and authorities say it could take months to identify victims of last week's ferry fire in the Philippines that killed 76 people. 43 people survived. In finance, one Australian dollar buying around 71.4 US cents.
0: When Bears started, the funeral industry said easier, affordable funerals were impossible. But 50,000 families later, Bears proved them wrong. Bear, funerals made easier.
1: Fremantle midfielder Caleb Sarong says they're preparing to face a formidable Swans side in Friday's sold-out preliminary final. He will come up against his brother, Jai.
7: He's just another competitor on the other side of the team. So for that 120 minutes when you're out there, he's just another jumper, another Swans jumper, another number. And then after the game, he's my brother again. But siren to siren, he's just another opposition player.
1: In the NRL, Panthers halfback Nathan Cleary has escaped suspension for dangerous contact but could be in doubt for the rest of the finals with a foot injury. Centre Jordan Patea has been selected in a Wallabies squad for the first time since the 2023 Rugby World Cup. The 26-year-old returns after trialling for NFL's Los Angeles Chargers. And for the second week in a row, Matilda star Mary Fowler has scored a goal for Manchester City in the Women's Super League in a 4-1 win over Aston Villa. That's news and sport.
0: 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Eddie and Jimmy, available wherever you get your podcasts.
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1: Partly cloudy overnight, getting down to 11 degrees. Tuesday, showers with a top of 14. Wednesday, possible showers, 13. Thursday, cloudy with a top of 15. Mostly sunny on Friday with a top of 22. Sunny on Saturday with a top of 25. And possible showers Sunday. On the bays, west to southwesterly winds around 10 to 15 knots and seas below a metre.
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0: something something. Their eyes so wide and wide.
1: Here we have, in this hour, someone who can get rid of stains in your life and someone who can give you more information for your life. Marty Fields, you are the latter. You're first.
2: Thank you. I don't know how that works, but that's fantastic. Thank you, Dennis. Dennis, I've got a word for the wise. You know how it's coming into allergy season.
1: And, oh, yes.
2: And the winds are a-blowing and the buds are a-springing and all that stuff. Most people have got an allergy to something or other, but they may or may not react too much to it. I'm a terrible grass seed allergist, unfortunately, which is pretty much everywhere. And
1: there's a lot of grass around.
2: There's a lot of grass around.
1: Some people smoke it.
2: They do. But here's the thing. I opened my fridge to see if I had any eye drops left from last summer, and I did, so I put them in my eye. You know how it says don't use them after 3 weeks? Well, don't use them after 3 months or 6 months, because I've now got an eye infection from using old eye drops. So if
1: I've done that over time.
2: Yes, don't do it, because it's really, really easy to get a conjunctivitis eye infection, which is what I've got. My left eye is just not well at the moment, because I did it, and I couldn't tell at the time. It didn't feel weird or stingy or anything like that, but what I'm told and what I found out is that bacteria, after one touch with your eye to the nozzle, will grow and grow and grow over the winter, and it doesn't care if it's in the fridge or out of the fridge or on the shelf or whatever. If you've opened it, please, please read the use by or the instructions on how long before you chuck it out, because it's not worth the risk. They're only like $5 or $6 anyway to buy it, and brand new ones, so do that.
1: Why don't you, when you are putting eye drops in your eyes, do you shove the nozzle into the corner of your eye?
2: No, I miss for a start. I have no allergies on my forehead. Because first it hits there, then it might go up my nose, and if I've had a few beers, it finishes in my ear. I'm hopeless at it, and I get the shakes as well.
1: You should do it after breakfast, not before.
2: I do it after. I do. I said do. I'm terrible at it, and my hands get shaky too. And the more I shake, the more nervous I get. Doing, oh my god, and then I bump my eye, and it's dreadful. It's a dreadful thing. Anyway, we've all got something.
1: Is this going to affect you doing any gigs?
2: No. People just think I'm winking at them. Come on, that's a gag, and I wink. People are very forgiving of me.
1: Every superhero now has a movie about them.
2: Hollywood, Dennis, has made dozens of superhero movies, but somehow a real superhero that I found, a bloke called Robert Smalls, still doesn't have one. Here's a story. Smalls was born into slavery in 1839 in America. He stole a Confederate ship. Confederates were the South. Yeah. He stole one of their ships in 1862. He disguised himself as its captain and sailed past Confederate checkpoints using hand signals that he'd learnt watching Confederate soldiers. He rescued his family and other slaves, then escaped north over Union lines, who were fighting against slavery. Union with the North. So because of his knowledge of how the Confederate Army were operating in the South, he served the Union Army as a military advisor. After the war, he returned to the South and bought his former enslaver's home. He ran for Congress, won 5 times, and lived happily ever after. It's a great story that very few have ever heard. Robert Smalls, a genuine superhero.
1: Hey, that is a fantastic story.
2: Isn't that lovely? And there's no downside. Nobody got hurt.
1: But it's all because he paid attention to what was going on around
2: Precisely,
1: him.
2: And was not happy with his lot.
1: Oh, that is an amazing story.
2: He probably figured, I'll never make it out of here. I won't make it across the war to get to the good half. So why don't I get a boat? Good idea.
1: He was sort of the first ever body language expert.
2: Yes, well, yeah, a copycat, really, but all right.
1: Hey, that is a very Robert Smalls.
2: Yes.
1: For those who want to do a bit of online checking about him. Why hasn't that become a movie?
2: I don't know. That's why it's weird. Like, there's plenty of, you know, there's 10 Years a Slave and Mandingo and, actually Mandingo was
1: Roots.
2: Really wasn't like that. Mandingo was a porno. Whoops.
1: Was it?
2: Yes. Yes, it was. I fluked it once. Anyhow. So we move on.
1: Well, we'll move on. The shingles vaccine, which I had my second shot only just over a week ago,
2: good,
1: protects you against shingles.
2: It certainly does, but there's a bonus. You really don't want to have shingles, for a start. It's incredibly painful, and once it goes, that might not be the end of it, because there's a thing called PHN, which stands for post-herpetic neuralgia, which is a pain that can last for months or years afterwards. The vaccine protects you for 5 years at least, but the reason I'm bringing this up is there's been a breakthrough.
1: Yes.
2: Do you know about this? About the vaccine's benefits? It's now showing to have significant protection against the onset of dementia.
1: Not only that, I was talking to my mate Jock, he used to be my doc, Dr. Jock, a couple of weekends ago, and Jock said, I told him I just had the shingles vaccine. He said RSV and shingles vaccine are showing great inroads and having great effect on people to do with dementia. I knew where you were going then. I just had a feeling.
2: It's just a value add. Look, vaccines have been the biggest breakthrough in medicine in 100 years, and their benefits are still to be fully discovered. A lot of people get on the bandwagon, it gives you autism and all that sort of thing. It's funny, people had autism before vaccines were invented. So I'm not sure there's any, but you can't change people's mind. It's like, you know, a bee doesn't waste their time trying to convince a fly that poo tastes like honey.
1: But isn't that a fascinating development?
2: Yes. That anecdote probably meant something, but I think I said it wrong.
1: No, I don't know what you said.
2: Doesn't he ever listen?
1: No. Who are you? And why are you on the program?
2: I'm doing your stains. What's wrong with you? I got something in my joxies. I can't get out.
1: No, thank you. That is fascinating, and people should heed that bit of information. Not heed the warning, but heed take note of the information.
2: No, you don't want shingles.
1: He was very excited. He said it's been... He said the shingles vaccine and RSV have both shown great signs of helping with dementia.
2: Fantastic, isn't it?
1: Fabulous.
2: Yeah.
1: The ancestors of whales were fish.
2: Ooh.
1: Marty?
2: Mm-hmm. You'd assume so, but no. Scientific evidence has proven that whales, so odd, whales evolved from an extinct land mammal called the Indohyus. It was a small deer-like mammal with hooves and heavy fur about the size of a fox. Lived about 45 million years ago, slept on land, but fed in the water. It had thick bones which allowed it to sink to the bottom to feed.
1: So between meals it'd sunbake?
2: Pretty much, yes. It used to feed amongst the kelp and stuff on the bottom in the rivers and in the oceans. These bones allowed it to sink, which was great, but it also meant that it could walk along the bottom, which is like what hippopotamuses do. They don't swim. I don't know if you knew that. Hippos can't swim. They're too fat, but they walk along the bottom. So when you see them moving through the water, they're actually jumping on the bottom to get across. Anyhow, what they also found is it had the same middle ear structure as whales do, allowing it to echo sound underwater and be able to find mates and see things. It represents the link between land and sea mammals, and eventually it spent more and more of its time in the water, evolved into a creature that solely existed in the water, and over the next 10 million or so years, its descendants developed into whales and dolphins. So when you look at a whale or a dolphin, think... you did not come from a fish. You came from something that looks remarkably like a small dingo.
1: Wow.
2: Amazing, isn't it?
1: I didn't know what the evolution was of whales.
2: Yeah, I had no idea either. But I look at, as you say in my intro, I look at things and I go, why? How? What?
1: That's what Neil used to say.
2: Yes.
1: Why?
2: Yes.
1: It's a very good question, why?
2: Oh, it's a wonderful question. It's the greatest question you could ever ask.
1: Yeah, are you okay to look at the screen? Because I know you've got one eye out. Is that okay?
2: Yeah, looking.
1: If you're being abducted, fight back, Marty?
2: According to the FBI, your best strategy is to not fight back. It's go completely limp and collapse to the ground. Abductors apparently plan for speed. They grab, pull, move, and the entire operation depends on your body cooperating a little bit. The moment you go limp, that plan collapses completely for a solo attacker. Dragging 80 kilograms of dead weight or thereabouts across the ground in public with time running out is physically and psychologically impossible for most attackers. You're not fighting, you're just making yourself a problem that costs too much time to solve. In a case where a woman did this, her abductor released her in 3 seconds and drove away.
1: Hey.
2: Just go limp.
1: That's very interesting. Well, I think a lot of people wouldn't have any choice but to go limp if they perhaps find a burglar in their house or whatever, and maybe that's the best policy.
2: If somebody tried to drag you into the back of a van again, would you fight back, or would you yell, or would you scream? What would you do?
1: I'd want to fight back.
2: Indeed.
1: I don't think there's any point.
2: No, probably not, because they've had time to mentally prepare for this confrontation, whereas you haven't. Whereas if you just go completely limp, you'll never get taken. It's impossible. Look at you. Who'd want you?
1: Well, you'd want my physique.
2: Oh, goodness. God. I got kidnapped and they offered Dad 100 grand to take me back.
1: They were paying them. Yeah. They were paying someone to come and go to take delivery. Wonderful three.
2: That's where I was going with that, yeah.
1: Wonderful 3693. We'll take a break. We'll talk freeways. We'll talk about drinking seawater. We'll talk kneecaps. Oh, he covers everything. Marty Fields is with me. We'll be back very, very shortly with more of this and your calls. 1-3-3-6-9-3.
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1: Marty Fields is with me. I've had a lovely message from Suze. Suze is down Werribee Way, Werribee Hoppers Crossing. And Julie, her mum, Marty, has been listening to me for years.
2: Hmm.
1: And I think they're going through a few issues at the moment. But to Julie, thank you so much for listening. And to Suze, thank you for your message. And I hope mum is okay. Bronnie, good evening to you.
13: I think I've just sent something to Unites at 3aw.com.au.
1: Oh, have you? I've got all Marty's topics up on my screen.
13: Can you have a look?
2: Oh.
13: Unites at 3aw.com.au.
1: Yes, hang on. Just hang on there.
2: What was contained?
1: Yeah, you have two.
13: Yeah, well, look at Marty's eyes in that. He's got one eye at the moment, but he has none in the photo when he gets taken with one of his beautiful supporters.
2: What?
1: But that's just a photo of him. Would this be you, Bronnie, your beautiful supporter?
13: Yeah. We're all at the comedy show, you know, when we did the drought relief.
1: Yes.
13: And I noticed that when Marty has a photo taken with someone, he has that hideous look on his face with the eyes virtually closed.
2: Well, listen.
1: I've been accused of the same thing. Anyway, that's fine.
2: I've just seen the picture, and I'm smiling. And people's eyes tend to squint when they're smiling. But you know, let's face it. I've never been good looking. I lost 2 points of my license for the photo.
13: So I had to do that to you, Marty, because you're one-eyed at the moment. Well, you were no-eyed when you had the photo done with me.
2: And thank you for supporting that fantastic cause. Good on you.
1: Good on you. Thank you very much, Bronnie. I've completely lost my spot here. Merle, good evening.
14: Oh, good evening. Good evening, Marty. Once more, you've picked a great subject. You're talking about whales.
2: Yes.
14: And
2: yes.
14: My husband was walking along the beach down Anglesey near Huck Gully a few years ago, and he saw this rock on the beach. And he thought, oh, this is unusual. He went over to it. It was a big lump of ambergris.
2: Oh, wow.
14: He scratched it, Marty, and because it had that, like a soft licorice sort of a feeling, you know, it was soft. And he said, oh, this isn't a rock. And he brought it home back to mum and dad were living there in Anglesey at the time. And he put it on top of the car with the tarp or something on it and brought it back. And I said, oh, God, what's that? It smells. It had a pungent smell.
2: It wasn't me, was it?
14: Smell,
1: it was you.
14: It was a strange smell, Marty. It had like a pungent sort of a thing. They use it for perfume.
2: Ah, yes, they do. That's true.
14: It's a fixity. But anyway, I went up to the museum up in Melbourne and got them to assay it and check it. And they said it was ambergris.
2: Which is from a whale.
14: Wow.
2: Yeah, beautiful, Mel. It's amazing what you'll find on the beach.
1: Yes, indeed. Hey, Marty, Mel, thank you very much for your call, as always. Freeways can have tolls.
2: Dennis, if they do, then they're not a freeway. The term freeway was originated for a road with no intersections and no tolls.
1: So they're a tollway?
2: No, they're actually called... yes, they can be a tollway, but they're actually supposed to be called a turnpike, which is an American term, but they thought of the idea. And why? Because when they first began, cars went through large versions of turnstiles after paying the toll.
1: Yes, the turnpike. In so many movies, they talk about turnpikes.
2: Yes.
1: So our freeways shouldn't be called...
2: No, they should be tollways.
1: If they've got tolls.
2: Yeah, they should be tollways in Australia. They're not freeways at all. So we can't call it the Tullamarine Freeway anymore.
1: It's the Tullamarine Tollway.
2: Yes.
1: Drinking seawater, Marty, which we've all done, whether we like it or not, occasionally when we have a big, we're diving into a wave and you've got your mouth open and you go, oh, and then you start coughing furiously. Drinking seawater is dangerous, Marty.
2: Dennis, this one falls solidly into the, well, I didn't know that file. It's dangerous for us to drink seawater and most animals to drink seawater. But there's a surprising exception. Did you know cats can drink seawater because their kidneys efficiently filter out the salt?
1: Well, I must, next time if I ever have another cat in my life, I've had several over my time. I'll take them down to Anglesey.
2: Yeah, get it into you. fill a bowl with... isn't that incredible? I had no idea. I didn't know that at all. But then I think, well, hang on, I see a lot of cats on boats.
1: Yes.
2: You do.
1: But that doesn't mean that they're actually ingesting salt water.
2: No, that's true. That's true. They probably wouldn't prefer it, but they're able to drink it.
1: They're not sort of on the edge of the boat with their mouth open, hoping to give me a little sip.
2: With their tongue hanging in it.
1: Ugh.
2: Exactly. And if a cat was ever marooned on an island, they'd be fine because they could just drink the seawater.
1: Which probably cats, I guess at times there would have been cats who have been marooned.
2: Oh, it could happen to anyone, Dennis.
1: Yeah, indeed. We all have kneecaps, Marty.
2: All people have kneecaps, right?
1: Mm-hmm.
2: Wrong. We don't grow kneecaps until we're at least 3 years old. This is evolution to stop babies being intimidated by the mafia.
1: What?
2: They can't break their kneecaps.
1: Yeah, well, I wouldn't have thought a three-year-old would be sort of high priority for kneecapping.
2: Oh, you don't know. You don't know. I knew this two-year-old that came out from Italy by himself.
1: Right.
2: Tough kid.
1: How did he survive?
2: He started at a nightclub.
1: There you go.
2: He used to serve broken leg of lamb. Tough kid.
1: I could
2: go on forever with this thing.
1: No,
2: sorry.
1: St Kilda will win more games than they lose.
2: Actually, you might be surprised.
1: Who said?
2: Well, it's not they will win. It's, look, you'd be surprised to know they have the worst win-loss record in the VFL AFL. For St Kilda to get to a position of a win-loss record where they won more wins, that's terrible.
1: When they won have more games.
2: Thank you. They'd need to win every single game for over 22 years in a row. Also, to have a positive win-loss against Carlton, they'd need to beat them twice a year for 54 years straight.
1: And good evening to Peter Hitchener, who may well be listening at this point.
2: Dear Pete.
1: Very, very keen St Kilda supporter.
2: Thoughts and prayers.
1: I don't think it's quite that bad. Kevin, good evening.
15: Oh, hello, Dennis and Marty. It's so good to hear you, Marty. You did say before, if someone kidnapped Dennis Walter and dragged him into a van,
2: yes,
15: he will probably get dragged in and say, hello, I'm Dennis Walter, and they'll say, who's Dennis Walter?
2: No, they wouldn't.
15: What are you doing with this old bloke? Get him out.
1: Yeah, that's possibly correct, Kevin. I love your encouragement and your enthusiasm.
2: Yes, it's a backhanded compliment. You are...
1: No, they wouldn't get me into the van because I'd be a pretty heavy weight.
2: You'd
1: if
2: be
1: I go,
2: limp.
1: If I go limp, Kevin.
2: I'd be so limp, I'd be a lump.
1: And screaming.
2: Hmm.
1: Steve Irwin,
2: yes.
1: Marty. We might have to wind it up after this.
2: Okay.
1: Steve Irwin loved walking around Australia Zoo. Well, it was his gig.
2: Exactly. It was his creation and his pride and joy. So he loved wandering around the grounds. But unfortunately, the more famous he got, and he got very famous, the less able he was to do it. So he created a ridiculous disguise so he could work unnoticed at his own zoo. He came up with a character called Glenn Glamour, with a disguise that included fake teeth, dark sunglasses and a hat. And I've seen a picture of him as Glenn and he's virtually unrecognisable. I saw the special that Channel 9 threw up of him the other night, the Steve Irwin story, and they showed him on that as Glenn Glamour. Unrecognisable. What a clever way to get around his own place.
1: So he wanted to be out there doing the work, but couldn't because he'd be spending all day getting photos taken.
2: Exactly.
1: That is a fantastic way to wind up. We'll take one more call before we wind it up. Cookie, good evening.
2: Cookie?
1: Cookie is gone. He's gone to Australia Zoo. Marty, great to have you on the program.
2: Thank you, Dan.
1: Are you barrack for the Swans?
2: No, I'm a Tiger boy.
1: Oh, okay. Well, you live in South Melbourne. Close enough.
2: You'll I did barrack for South until they moved to Sydney.
1: Oh, okay. Well, would you be even vaguely interested to see if they win this weekend?
2: Definitely, yes. They run thick in my blood. I'm a South Melbourne boy, and yes, I mean, I had Bobby Skilton's jumper. Gave it away. Can you believe that? Number 14, anyway.
1: Can you do a topic, stupid things you have done?
2: Oh, we'd be here all night. All night.
1: No, not just for you, but for the entire population.
2: Yes, that would be good, wouldn't it?
1: Actually, that's a very good talkback topic. Thank you, me, for even thinking of it in passing. Marty talked to Marty Fields. You can find him, Martin Fields, on Facebook.
2: Hey, it's Marty on Insta.
1: Yes.
2: And Marty Fields, comedian, on Twitter.
1: Beautiful, on X. Marty, great to have you on the program. Talk to you next week.
2: Looking forward to it. Thanks, pal.
1: I've had an avalanche of emails for information from Shannon Lush.

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7: Shannon Lush, a very warm good evening to you on a Monday night. Hope you're well.
8: Hey, how you doing?
7: I'm going well. I've got a, this was, how's your ego? Cause it's going to be good after this. Listening on the New South Wales Victorian border is Yvain, in Barham. Love your show. Big shout out to Shannon Lush. She is the queen. I used her advice for cleaning my air conditioner case. Wow, wow, and wow. Works a treat. I did have to purchase talcum powder online. I found a company, Bliss Essentials, placed the order. It arrived 3 days later. I've got the lemon oil happening to keep spiders away. All of your tips have worked. I've used pantyhose and vinegar on my shower screen. Car windows, fantastic. Glycerin and soap on the pet carpet stains. You are a marvel. I love clean. I'm cleaning up like a crazy lady. Ha, ha, ha. Thank you very much, Shannon Lush. There you are.
8: That's really lovely. Thank you very much.
7: Yeah. That is good.
8: Yeah, I like hearing that people have done well with it. It's good.
7: It's when they've got to listen to exactly what you say. Anyway.
8: Yeah, I know. People sort of think it's you know, you can put a bit of this and a bit of that and it'll work, and it really doesn't.
7: No, it's all in measure.
8: Pretty specific, yeah.
7: Debbie needs help.
8: That's why I don't like that AI stuff that keeps giving people wrong information in my name.
7: Yes, I know. You've touched on this before and I've mentioned it as well. And I'll continue to mention it because AI only knows what it knows. It only can draw from...
8: It doesn't know how to tell the right things from the right things. It's just driving me nuts.
7: Yeah. I hope Shannon can help me, writes Debbie, from removing lichen from a laser light polycarbonate room on a deck.
8: Yes,
7: we've had
8: really
7: it pressure
8: simple.
7: Cleaned, but it returns.
8: No, pressure cleaning doesn't work. It actually makes it worse. The pressure cleaning pushes the spore into the surface so that it regrows. When you want to clean it, the best thing to use is an algicide that contains copper sulfate. So you go to your hardware store in the swimming pool section, you'll see all these bottles with algicide, they're all blue, and you need to read the fine print and find any of the algicides that contain copper sulfate.

0: and then just get the cheapest one of them. It's not copper sulfate by itself. It's an algicide that contains it. Then you put 2 tablespoons of it into a bucket of water, 9 litres, and you just sweep it over it. If it's somewhere high where you're having trouble reaching, you can hire one of those spray backpacks from your local nursery for the day, and they have an extender arm on them, and you just put the solution into the backpack and spray it. And then you do nothing. You don't hose it off, you don't wipe it off, nothing. You just leave it on. It kills it and it blows away in a couple of days. And the residue inhibits regrowth.
1: Fabulous. Now, this segment will be up at 3rw.com.au/podcasts after about 11 o'clock tonight. Jan has got a problem. I'm hoping Shannon can help me remove scratches from a shiny, light grey Laminex. We do not know what caused the scratches, but they are obvious in sunlight. Whoa, that's a hard one.
0: Yeah, it is, because, see, a scratch has actually removed part of it. When it's Laminex, one of the things, there is a Laminex coating that you can get. You can get it from the hardware stores, and it's almost like a sealant that goes over the top of it as a protectant. But if the scratches are light, it's really simple. You just put a layer of the coat over the top of it and they're gone. But I really need more information to find out what hers are like.
1: Yeah, okay. Wonderful 3693 or email knights@3rw.com.au. Keep the calls coming. Wonderful 3693. If you've got a stain and you want some help with it, Shannon is here to help you. Paula has sent an email as well. I have an aluminium checker plate shower base.
0: Yep.
1: Around 15 years of age. How can I remove dark tarny sharks? I'm not sure what that means. And bring it back to original sparkle.
0: I think it was one of those spelling apps.
1: Tarnish marks, I'd say it would be. Yeah, yes. Tarnish marks, yes.
0: as far as aluminium is concerned, the best thing to clean it is black tea and pantyhose. And the easy way to do it is to have a cup of tea and say you use tea bag, put it in the toe of a pair of pantyhose, and you just polish the aluminium with it. What it does is the tannic acid in the tea breaks down aluminium oxide. And the aluminium oxide is what all the muck sticks to. So when the oxide's gone, you've got a really smooth surface and nothing sticks to it. So it comes up shiny like glass.
1: Great. That is that's terrific information. Helen, hello.
2: Helen. Oh, hello. Hello. Hello. I've got a spa that we've emptied the water out of, and there's a stain, a black stain, like a residue left there. The water was quite dirty. We tried to pressure clean it, and it's not... Yeah, sorry about that. I did hear your other comment before, by the way.
0: Yeah.
2: But not knowing that, we did try, but it didn't budge it. So now, I'm just wondering...
0: Is your spa fiberglass or
2: ceramic tiles? Oh no, it's part of a pool, so it's got ceramic tiles.
1: Yeah.
0: Okay. Where the black mark is it on the face of the tile or just in the grout?
2: No, on the face of the tile.
0: Okay. So it means that the tiles have been damaged.
2: Mm-hmm.
0: While it's empty, what you need to do is you need to polish the tiles. You can use a product called Jeweler's Rouge.
2: Okay.
0: You get it from the hardware store. If you go to the tool section in your hardware store, it's used as it's a garnet paste, and it's a like a really fine grade cutting compound, and you can polish the marks off with it. Once you've done it, you will need to reseal the tiles, and there is a tile sealant that you can get from the hardware store, and you just put your coat on, and it's done.
2: Mm-hmm. Oh, wonderful. So you think this garnet paste will actually take it off completely?
0: It does. Mm-hmm. It polishes the surface, but it polishes it. It's very fine, and if you're having real trouble with it, if it's gone in a very long way, it's often easier to use one of those sheepskin buffs on your electric drill to do it with, so you don't use too much elbow grease.
2: Oh, okay. No worries.
1: Yeah. Good on you,
0: all
1: Helen.
0: Right. Saves all the rubbing.
2: Yes. Oh, thank you so much. I really appreciate
0: You're
2: it.
0: You're very welcome.
1: Hope that helps. Warren, good evening.
3: Good evening.
0: Hello.
3: I have rung up before. Good evening. I rang up before to get advice about how to get the glass or the plasticky cover of car lights, headlights clear. They go that opaque colour. Yep.
1: Mm-hmm.
3: Anyhow, mix it up, mess around and so on. But I now bought a 2023 car, and the glass of tail lights and headlights are new as anything, like brand new. So do you still put sunblock on that like you recommended to do cleaning
0: up? Yes, I do.
1: Good idea.
0: I do. It will keep them in good condition much longer because the plastic that those headlights are made of, it does react with ultraviolet light. And if you put sunblock on them, they stay good. So every time you wash your car, you do the headlights with sunblock.
1: Takes
3: You know how sunblock soaks into your skin? What about your headlights? You just wipe it on and leave it on?
0: No, it doesn't soak in. It just sits on the surface.
3: Yeah, okay. Every time you wash it. Yep.
0: Every time you wash your car, and you should be washing your car fairly regularly. So every time you wash your car, you just polish it over with a little sunblock on the headlights.
1: And
3: that'll
1: take you all of 2.5 minutes, Warren. Good luck, and it's great to keep those headlight covers really clean. We'll take a break. 133-693. Shannon Lush is with me. Calls to 3AW, 133-693. Thank you to all the people listening around the state who have sent emails, listening through Ace Radio. 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
1: Keep the calls coming. 133-693 for Shannon Lush. A text from Robin in Vermont. Sharon said, I dropped my old printer, oh gosh, onto chocolate brown 100% wool carpet and printer ink onto the carpet. I initially used a bit of water and since have used rubberly alcohol. I don't know what that is. It might be a typo. Can you help me? Writes Robin.
0: I need more information. Printer inks come in a variety of different kinds. And I need to know what hers is.
1: Whoa, that might be a hard question. Sharon, if you can, Robin, if you can, please give us another text. Do you know what sort of ink that is? Also,
0: is it powder or liquid? And what colour was it?
1: Yes, okay. Let's see if she can get back to us very, very quickly. Scott, similar question. Can you ask Shannon, please? How do you get a long-term black nugget stain off plush carpet, which I presume is wool? If it's plush.
0: Really simple. Tea tree oil.
1: Oh.
0: Yeah. Nuggets wax-based, and you just rub it with a little bit of tea tree oil, and it breaks it down straight away.
1: Excellent. Thank you very much.
0: Just a couple of drops on a rolled-up pair of pantyhose, and it just takes it off.
1: Yeah, not too much. David, good evening.
13: Yes, Shannon. I have lichen build-up on some solar panels. Is your algicide formula still safe to use on those?
0: Yeah, it is. You're using it very dilute. It's only 2 tablespoons in a 9-litre bucket of water. And it works really well, and it works for solar panels as well.
13: Okay, so just put it on the same way and...
0: Yep,
13: just let it dry and the lichen blow off. Yep.
0: Yep. Yeah, okay. Then you do nothing.
13: Okay, good. Thank you very much.
1: Good on you, David. Thank you for your call. Keep the calls coming. 133-693. Hello, George.
14: Hello.
1: Go ahead.
14: Hi, Shannon. I've got some Roman blinds in the front of the house. It's kind of like a silky kind of material. And the bottom panels have got these like brown stains. It looks kind of like mold, but I'm not sure what it is. Is there any way of removing that?
0: Yeah, I suggest you use a bran ball. There's two processes to this one. You're going to need to rub it with salt first. And leave it for about an hour. So just get a handful of salt and rub it backwards and forwards. Leave it for about an hour and then rub it with a bran ball. To make a bran ball, you need 1 cup of unprocessed wheat bran. And it must be wheat bran. No other variety will do. And that's not wheat germ. It's wheat bran. And you put it into a cereal bowl and you add drops of white vinegar 1 at a time and keep stirring until it looks like breadcrumbs. It should not feel wet. You should be able to form a ball with it with your hand, but as soon as you let go, it falls apart again. Once you've got your consistency right, you know that you've got enough vinegar in it. Then you empty it into the top pair of pantyhose and tie it off, and you'll have a thing about the size of a tennis ball in your hand. You just use it like an eraser. When you finish using it, keep it in a Ziploc bag in the freezer because it lasts for about 10 years and it's great for lots and lots of things. And always make 2 and give 1 to somebody else.
14: Beautiful. So wheat bran, vinegar, into a paste, into pantyhose.
0: No, not a paste. It is not a paste. It's really important you get the consistency right. You add your drops of vinegar 1 at a time and keep stirring until it looks like breadcrumbs. And you use it with your hand so you can feel it. You should be able to form a ball with it with your hand. And as soon as you let go, it falls apart again.
14: Once you've got
0: your consistency right, you're ready to go. The consistency is very important.
1: Yeah. And, George, very important, you can listen back to this segment on our podcast, 3aw.com.au. George, good luck with that. Shannon, text message from Ken, oh, this is from weeks ago that I made note of this, discolored panel on the back of a car, like a car roof. It's like a plastic panel, and it's over time. It's been sitting out in the sun, and it's gone a bit white. It's a black panel, and it's been sitting out, and it's gone white in sections. In other words, it's just sort of drying out. Is there anything that someone could do?
0: Yeah, glycerin and talcum powder will do it. You just make a mixture out of glycerin and talcum powder. It's approximately equal parts. It needs to be the consistency of spreadable butter, and it must be talcum powder, not baby powder.
1: Yeah.
0: You mix it with your glycerin, make your paste, and you polish it on with a pair of pantyhose. Leave it on for 20 minutes. Do this in the shade, and then polish it back off again. You may need to do it a couple of times, but it'll come good.
1: Hey, that is brilliant. So it can you can reinvigorate the surface.
0: Yeah, the white bits. If you look at them under a microscope, it's where the edges of it are actually fractured, and that's what's reflecting the light. And that acts as a very very fine grade cutting compound, and it removes the broken bits.
1: Isn't that incredible? And that permeates through.
0: Yeah.
1: Wow. That is
0: really
1: good.
0: Well.
1: Helen, good evening.
15: Hi, Shannon. I love hewn pine wood, and I'm trying to get this. I want the smell to smell like hewn pine when you go to the Tassie to buy it. And I want the same smell.
0: Right. What is it on? What hewn pine have you got?
15: It's wood, hewn pine.
0: Yeah.
15: Like lots of different, I've got lots of different woods on, like the same.
0: Are these bowls or furniture or flooring?
15: Bowls. Yeah, bowls.
0: Right. Yeah. Okay, as a rule, the bottom of the bowl, because often they use hewn pine for turning. As a rule, the bottom of the bowl will have a flat section that doesn't have any varnish on it.
15: Yeah.
0: If you rub that section, the bottom section, with a pair of pantyhose dipped in a little bit of dishwashing liquid, and just polish the bottom of it to make sure it gets rid of any excess varnish around that bottom bit, and then rinse it off thoroughly, you will get the smell. See, the sealant that they use on the hewn pine covers the smell. But if you rub the bottom, you'll find that the smell comes back out again.
1: Helen, good luck with that. And
15: thank
1: you for listening. We've got more information on the black ink issue. Shannon, we'll share it after these.
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1: Emily Power from somewhere in Australia after 10. Now, Shannon, Robin has got back in contact, the ink on the 100% wool carpet, brown carpet, black ink, so it's not powder, and rubbed alcohol brand Isocol onto it.
0: Yeah, no, that won't do anything. All it does is spread it. You need to use rotten milk. So you put 300 mils of full cream milk into an open mouth container. The bigger the mouth on the container, the quicker it'll rot. You stick it out in the sunshine and let it rot, go lumpy and disgusting and smelly. And then you strain the lumps out with your fingers because it's the lumps that you use. Place the lumps on the stain and you can watch the ink bleed up into the lumps. Then use a comb to pick it up so that you're not squashing the rotten milk into the carpet. And then you just use a cake of normal bathroom soap, lightly damped, scribble on the stain and rub it out with a cold damp cloth and it's gone.
1: Fantastic. We've got to about 40 seconds. Tanya, go for it.
24: Hi, Shannon. I spoke with you last week in regards to the dog having a few bowel motions on my carpet, and I tried the bar of soap.
0: Yep.
24: After I combed it, when it was dry, combed it, used the bar of soap, then used the damp cloth to try and remove it, but it still didn't come out.
1: Okay, anything further?
0: You're going to need to use the glycerin. It's 2 drops of glycerin for every 30 centimetres of stain area. Lightly brush it across the top of the carpet, leave it for an hour and a half, and then repeat the soap.
1: You're good, Shannon. Thank you. Talk to you next week.
0: You betcha. Thanks for having me. See you later.
25: 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Download the app for iPhone and Android. 3AW News.
26: Good evening, I'm Jamel Wells. Energy Minister Chris Bowen says there are no immediate plans for another cut to the fuel excise. Petrol and diesel prices are expected to rise in the coming weeks due to the latest tensions in the Middle East. Economists warn another excise cut could push up interest rates. Mr. Bowen has told the ABC a cut is unlikely.
27: We said that the excise cut was temporary. We were very clear on that right from the beginning. We did extend it a bit to have it gradually return to more normal levels. That has played out. You know, we're not going to respond to every daily movement on the world oil price.
26: The federal government warns One Nation's immigration policy would destroy key industries and businesses. The Minor Party has pledged to cut 750,000 student, skilled and family visas. Business groups, the university sector and farmers warn that the policy will hurt economic growth. Senior Labor MP Patrick Gorman says the idea is no more than a thought bubble.
28: After 30 years of promising this migration policy, Senator Hanson and her Conservative colleagues would have a very carefully costed, very carefully modelled policy, but what's becoming increasingly clear, this policy is terrible and it will result in business closures.
26: Police have renewed an appeal for information about the deaths of 3 Indigenous children on the New South Wales Mid-North Coast. Dusty Fitzpatrick reports.
29: Homicide detectives are travelling to the Mid-North Coast to seek information from the public about the deaths at Bowraville. Colleen Walker-Craig, her cousin Evelyn Greenup and Clinton Speedy Duroe all disappeared over a period of 5 months in 1990 and 1991. The remains of 4-year-old Evelyn and 16-year-old Clinton were discovered a short time after their disappearances. 16-year-old Colleen's body has never been located. Her clothes were found weighted down in the Nambucca River. A total of $3 million is on offer for information leading to an arrest and conviction over the deaths of each child. Dusty Fitzpatrick, Sydney.
26: A South Australian health employee has been reprimanded for inappropriately accessing AFL legend Tony Modra's medical records following his truck crash. 6 staff members have been cleared. 2 remain under investigation. A West Australian education and care provider has been fined for the 9th time since 2023 for inadequate supervision. A 7-year-old child with additional needs was left unsupervised at a primary school in Perth South. And 59 illegal e-mobility devices have been crushed since tough new Queensland government reforms came into effect in July. In finance, one Australian dollar buying 71.3 US cents.
3: When Bear started, the funeral industry said easier, affordable funerals were impossible. But 50,000 families later, Bear's proved them wrong. Bear, funerals made easier.
26: Swans veteran Dane Rampey says it's a privilege to again be named stand-in captain ahead of their preliminary final. The Swans host Fremantle in the sold-out clash at the SCG on Friday. Rampey says it's bittersweet as he takes over from Callum Mills, who injured his ACL in their qualifying final win over Brisbane.
4: Probably a collective sigh around the ground when Cal went down, and it was heartbreaking for him and for us. We've had plenty of conversations. He hasn't said necessarily one thing, but, you know, me and Millsy are really tight. This is a circumstance that we've been dealt. Yeah, we've just got to keep on keeping on.
26: Eels NRL star Josh Adokar has reportedly checked himself into a rehab clinic amid allegations he tested positive for cocaine at a roadside drug test, and Alexander Zverev has won his second major tennis title. That's news and sport.
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26: Partly cloudy overnight, getting down to 11 degrees. Tuesday, showers with a top of 14. Wednesday, possible showers, 13. Thursday, cloudy with a top of 15. Mostly sunny on Friday with a top of 22. Sunny on Saturday with a top of 25. And possible possible showers Sunday. On the bays, west to southwesterly winds around 10 to 15 knots and seas below a metre.

0: At 7 past 10, Emily Power joins me from somewhere in Australia. Em, good evening.
1: Oh, good evening. Dan, we are past Hughenden. We're probably pretty near to Charters Towers in Queensland. So we're up as high as, well, if you think about where Mount Isa is and you draw a line towards the coast, that's how high up we are. And, looking forward to chatting some more to you tonight. But look, I don't know how we did it, but James and I managed to catch a cold in the outback, so I'm a bit coughy, a bit chesty, so pardon me if I have to clear my throat at any stage.
0: Well, you wouldn't be alone with that, because that's been going around Victoria. So some Victorian has travelled all the way up and shaken your hand, or and they've given it to you.
1: Yes, I think we think we probably caught it at Birdsville, at the pub, and at the races and all that sort of stuff, and we. I can't believe it's not COVID. Did a test. It didn't come back as that. So it's a good old fashioned cold that's gone to the chest anyway. There we go. But, it's beautiful here, and we're just starting to get into that sort of weather where it's, the nights are, the days are a little bit milder, actually, and it's been, beautiful and warm, and which is probably the best place to be when, you've got a cold. So anyway, we truck on.
0: Hey. Great topic you've got tonight.
1: Oh, good. Oh, I hope it creates some heartwarming discussion. I would love to know about the friendships that you create when you're on holiday or travelling, or perhaps going to the caravan park or campground that you usually do year in, year out. And I raise this because we've met lots of great people in the past 18 months on the road, including folks we've become friendly with when we have house sat for them. And even in Birdsville, chatting to people there and then catching up again in Winton, a week later, recognising it at the pub, exchanging numbers, saying, where will you be at Christmas time? This is where we'll be. And making these great connections. And we did meet some folks who are travelling in a convoy themselves, made up of people that weren't friends before, but they've met as they've gone along. They're a bunch of blokes and from all over Queensland. And I thought, it's funny how you make these connections. And maybe, Dennis, because you slow down and you take the time to have conversations, you form these friendships that, you might have just been rushing on through your life elsewhere. So friendships you make on holidays, travelling, or weekends away that you have still got many, many years later. Would love to know about those friendships people have made.
0: It's interesting because we've made friends on different holidays. But also, even going to footy matches, we've made friends. We met at a Geelong Collingwood final a few years ago.
1: Yes.
0: With Liam and Leah, who live in Stawell. And we've always planned to get back together and have a meal together, which we will do. But we think of them often, particularly when the Cats are playing Collingwood. So sometimes you just click with people,
1: You really do. Well, we met a fellow named Andrew who lives in Noosa, a bit older than us, and we were talking to him at the Birdsville pub, really, really hit it off, and then we were driving through Winton and we saw a fellow waving at us from, under the awning of the pub with a frothy, and it was him, and over we went, and then there was, caught up again the next night at the pub, and then there was an exchange of phone numbers, and let's catch up in Victoria when we're down there, and I'll tell you a story about him. His new nickname is Doc, because I had a little bit of reflux at the Birdsville Hotel. There was pythons and reflux and it was all happening. Anyway, I drank too many lemonades, let's just put it that way.
0: Of course you had. Darren James does that sometimes.
1: Yeah. There we go, I'm going to have a cough. Anyway, Andrew from Noosa, our new friend, said, oh, look, you need to have a bit of milk, it'll help. And James leant over and whispered in my ear just for joy. He said, you should listen to him. He's a GP. But James let me go at least a day thinking that our new friend was a GP. So I got home to the vet, you know, to the truck, drank milk, settled myself, had no idea that he actually wasn't a GP, told him the story, loved it. And now all of his mates call him Doc. And we know him as Doc now. So there you go. So, you know, it is a real friendship, I think. Once you bestow nicknames on each other, that's the real deal, Dennis, I would say.
0: Yeah, what is, what does this fella do in real life?
1: I actually don't know. James spent more time with him having a bit of, I was working over the weekend. So I know that James, you know, caught up with him a few more times. So I don't know. But, let's just say the way he roared with laughter when I said, I thought he was a GP. He ain't in that field at all. So I can't imagine what he does. But, yeah, it was a bit of fun. And, yeah, hopefully we do see him again and stay in touch the way we have with others we've met over the last 8 months.
0: Have you made friends on holiday and stayed in touch? I mean, you might have been on a cruise and you've met people and you've stayed in touch beyond that time. Maybe you've flown to Sydney for the weekend and met people out and about, maybe at the Bourbon and Beefsteak and the Cross, wherever, and stayed in touch. 133693. 133693, just to get a bit of a picture on your next few months, you're in Charters Towers. I know you're heading back to Melbourne for around Christmas.
1: Yes, that's right. Yeah, back to Melbourne for around Christmas.
0: How far north are you going?
1: Look, we'll pop out below Townsville, I would say. So we're pretty high. And we'll be in some fairly tropical weather for a bit and then start coming down the coast. Of course, we did that pass last year when we built the truck, up on the Sunshine Coast, but we came inland, you know, we did the Blue Mountains and Canberra. So we're going to hug the coast this time and make sure that we drop into places that we didn't see. But beyond Christmas, we don't know yet. WA. We'd like to do it at WA because that was sort of the plan this year that got it waylaid. We could go up to the NT, but I think that's the exciting thing is we really don't know. We'll have to unfold the map and have a look. But the journey continues. Once we hit Melbourne, we're going to slingshot back out somewhere else and keep going.
0: I think it's marvellous what you're doing, and I know listeners love it. I get lots of emails about you every single week.
1: Oh, that's really lovely. Yeah, lovely.
0: It's so different what the pair of you are doing, and you've sort of your relationship you've got to know each other fairly quickly, and then you've headed off on this journey around Australia.
1: Yes.
0: Two people in a van, you know, it's not easy, and you're still talking to each other. Well done.
1: Yes, yeah, thank you. No, we are, and I think that. I think it's a good thing. We didn't live together before. Yeah, didn't live together before. We moved into the motorhome, but I think this accelerated a lot of skills in terms of communicating with each other. And it's a hoot. And you know, I think there's a really good bond that forms when you've only got each other, and you have to look after each other, and each other has to be your priority because. You know, we can be quite remote and in places where we don't know another soul. And I think that builds something really strong between us. So we're very happy and we're having a ball.
0: Tony, good evening to you.
2: Ah, good evening, Tony the Truckie. How you going?
0: Hey, Tony.
1: Hey, Tony. Hi, Tony.
2: Hi, how's it going?
0: Good.
1: Oh, very good. What have you got for us?
2: Well, first of all, it's greetings from Esperance.
0: Oh,
2: yeah.
0: Beautiful.
2: Mm. Yeah, just over here before bringing some freight over. But anyway, about 16 years ago, my wife and I did a tour around England, Scotland, Ireland and Wales on a tour coach. And we met up, you know, made friends with a couple from America. And we're still friends with them to this day, and some of our trips to America, they live up in Michigan, we go and stay with them and have some time and they show us around and, you know, we share birthdays and family things on Facebook and that, and yeah, it's really great.
0: Hey, Tony, that is lovely. And what you're talking about there is a communication where you get to know somebody, and it's a genuine, you know, attachment of, you know, respect and friendship. And it doesn't mean you're going to see them every year. It just means you've hit the spot.
2: Yeah, and when we do go over to America and see them, it's just like it was. We saw them last week. You know, nothing sort of lost in the annals of time. It just carries on from where it dropped off last time. You know.
1: Mm. Mm. Hey Tony, what was the common ground that you all had that formed the friendship, do you think?
2: I really don't know. We just seemed to click. There was other people on the tour as well who we become friends with, and there's a couple from Tasmania. You know, we still keep in touch via Facebook, and yeah, no, it was just, I don't know. It's just, we just sort of clicked, you know, and yeah, none of us take ourselves seriously, and we like going out and having a couple of drinks and a nice meal, maybe going to a show, you know. It's just, it's, I don't know, it's just a friendship that developed.
0: Oh, that's great. That is great. Mm. Emily, I've got a text here for you, which is on your it's on your topic. I went on a... Are you ready for this?
1: Yeah, oh, yes.
0: Are you able to laugh on your at this time? Or are you going to wake the water boy?
1: Oh, I'll laugh. I'll probably cough if I laugh, but let's do it. Let's let loose.
0: I went on a Rhine River cruise on my honeymoon and ended up leaving my wife for our roommaid. We got off the boat together, and we now have two children. Well, it's happy for some. Not real good for the bride.
1: Wasn't the sort of friendship I had in mind, but
0: no,
1: adult friendships. Okay.
0: Yeah, but they're now married. Gosh, that,
1: wow,
0: that would have been too complicated to even think about.
1: And also, imagine doing that on a boat. There's no escape once it all erupts and you get found out. I mean, she's doing it anyway, but just to say, like,
0: I don't think we should look too far into it. Maybe they kept it hidden till they reached shore and then said, I'm not sure. And I'm still not sure.
1: It's hard to tisk when you know he actually met their soulmates. But there you go. Not what I had in mind, great sharing.
0: Not real good on your honeymoon. Anyway, Wonderful 3693, we welcome all forms of communication. Have you made friends on holiday and then... You know, despite the promises when you're, you know, half smashed at 12:30 at night in a bar, have you stayed in touch? 133-693, back soon.
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0: Wonderful 3693, Emily Power is with me from somewhere in the vicinity of Charters Towers in Queensland. Have you made friends on holiday and stayed in touch? The other, can I just add a little bit to this, Em?
1: Yes, please.
0: In your travels right around Australia into remote parts, have you run into someone that you've known all your life or for a long period of your life? Has that not happened to you yet?
1: Oh, it has. I'm going to forget the name of the town. It was a town where there's only a pub. It's not Batuta, which is a very famous one, but it's in Queensland. And we pulled in and we'd sat down. This was only maybe a month ago, sat down to have a scone and some coffee for morning tea. And in walked an old colleague of mine from the Nine newsroom who was based in Sydney, so I only ever really saw her on Zoom. And of all the people, it was just one of the oddest places to run into somebody because it's a speck on the map. It's not a major thoroughfare for travellers, but she and her husband were doing some camping and they liked to go remote. And very bizarre. So, yes, there you go. It does happen, and there's something funny about that, really, how that, you cross paths. But that's been the only occasion. But it's going to happen again, I'm sure.
0: I'm sure it'll happen because it's quite a bizarre feeling. We were having a coffee. I can't remember. I think I was doing some sort of radio thing or whatever in Asia. Yeah, I was. And we're sitting having a coffee in a marketplace and up wanders and puts his hand on my shoulder, a neighbour from my suburb in Geelong.
1: That is absolutely bizarre, Dennis.
0: What the hell are you doing here? And of course, he's a pilot, so that's why he was doing there. But you're still, even in a big city, you're not likely to run into someone.
1: Oh, I know. It's not. And it takes you by absolute surprise. And it's very strange when worlds collide. You know, you're in a marketplace in Asia and the vibrancy are very different to the suburbs of Geelong, like me, you know, in the middle of nowhere at a pub surrounded by red dust and cattle and not much else. And when there's a familiar face, it's really discombobulating. It's cool, really amazing.
0: Can I just ask you, I mean, you've been to a lot of towns that are pretty well centred around the pub, not many other buildings. Do you find that the people, are there differences state to state? Are there Or do you just find that being in country places, like I used to find going around singing, people are just fantastic?
1: Oh, they're fantastic. The friendliness that we've found has blown me away. I would say that South Australians are really, really friendly folks. We've probably spent most of, when we look at the last 18 months, most of our time has been in either South Australia or Queensland. Other spots, New South Wales, have been, you know, a thoroughfare to come home, and, you know, deserve their time for some exploring. South Australians really struck us as sort of country type of folk. And then Queenslanders just, outback Queensland, I think it's the distance between places. They really have you back and they look out for you. And we've been embraced warmly wherever we go. And I think the other thing that struck me is, pardon me, just going to swallow, damn cold. I think he's, there's not a lot of riffraff. And by that I mean, if you're really safe going out to the pub, everyone's having a drink and there's banter and there's a good time. But I just think there's no tolerance for, you know, bulltish, if I could put it that way.
0: Yeah, that's fine. That's fine.
1: Yeah, yeah. And that's what struck us the most, is how comfortable and welcoming these places are. And they have time for you. Time, you know, very busy with their own lives, but they make time for you. And maybe city folk, we could learn that. It's just, as you would know from travelling far and wide, Dennis, regional Australia is, we can learn a lot from folks in the country, I think.
0: Of course we can. A couple of text and an email. Hello guys, and this is from John from Pasco Vale. Hey, that's your...
1: Oh, my old one, yeah.
0: Me and my wife have been going to the same caravan park in Safety Beach for over 30 years. There are also families that have been doing that long too. We had kids. We've seen them grow with friends from the park together. And now my first-born daughter and a friend's son from the caravan park are engaged to get married in July next year. Oh, love is grand.
1: Oh, that's lovely. And I think what John is referring to there is along the Mornington Peninsula, the camping grounds and play, you know, they book out year to year, and you do get folks who go every single year, and it's a ritual. And there you go. That ritual has become really intrinsic to family life. Beautiful, beautiful message.
0: Emily and Dennis from Anne. My partner and I met a couple from the US on a cruise. We told them we came from Melbourne, Victoria. To our surprise, they come from Melbourne, Florida. We now exchange emails constantly. We keep in touch. Lovely couple. And we love keeping in contact. Anne, thank you so much. Emily, we're out of time. Talk to you next week. Happy travels, in beautiful Queensland.
1: Thank you. Hopefully I wasn't too much of a pest with this cold. And
0: really, no, not at all.
1: Thank you. Oh, good. Thanks for having me on. And next time we speak, we'll be on the coast somewhere and, you know, on crocodile watch, I think. That's what's coming up. So we'll
0: hey, beautiful. Yes. Don't invite any crocodile in for dinner. Back, talk to you next week. Back after the break with the quiz and then Simon Owens, 133-693. Back shortly.
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2: Wonderful 3693. 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Daniel, good evening.
3: G'day, Dennis. How are you, mate?
2: Hey, Daniel, I'm well. It's only or lonely ology tonight.
3: Okay.
2: I'm thinking right now, I'm channeling Roy Orbison. Daniel, what would I be thinking about? Which song?
3: Only the Lonely?
2: Yes, both parts of the quiz. No, you're not the winner, but well done for getting the first one. That's the sound effect we needed.
3: He's gone early with his tone, yeah. Have they?
2: Or? He's suffered premature winner's theme. Anyway.
3: So I take nothing, Dan.
2: Yeah. Thank you. A Platters world hit was only what? Only one word? Only? One word. Only?
3: Lonely?
2: Not only lonely. Daniel, now you can call back. If you get through, it's sometimes hard to do that, but if you can get through, you can play again. Hello, Susan.
4: Hello, Dennis. Is there any clues?
2: No, but it's only one word I'm looking for. No. It's a love only. Song. A Platters song, only...
4: Only love.
2: Close, but not what we want. Oh, Stuart, good evening.
5: Is it only alone?
2: Not only alone. It's about someone talking to someone or singing to someone about them being the most central part of their life. Hello, Scott.
6: Only you.
2: Correct. Well done. Hey, Paul McCartney wrote... Paul McCartney wrote a song about the pain of separation and loneliness. Know what?
6: More lonely night.
2: I've got a feeling about you. Are you either a music lover or a musician?
6: I hang around musicians. I play drums.
2: Hey, love old gags. I love them to death. I just think they're magnificent. Speaking of Paul McCartney, which Beatles classic, oh, you'll get this, features a fictional Edwardian military-style band?
6: Ah, yes. I know what it is.
2: What do you know? Talk to me.
6: No, I'm trying to think.
2: Yes.
6: The
2: bagpipes.
6: Mole
2: Kintyre. No. Mole Kintyre. Oh, you are on the. Are you? I know you know it, but you just can't put the thought together. Scott, thank you, Steve.
7: Yes, the Lonely Hearts Club Band.
2: No, that was the previous question. This is, speaking of Paul McCartney, which Beatles classic features a fictional, Edwardian military-style band?
7: No, no good. I rang for.
2: Kick yourself in the ankle when you hear the answer. Daniel, good evening again. Daniel? Daniel's hung up. Simon?
8: No, I'm going to go to Sergeant Pepper's.
2: Correct. Hey, final question. You could be tonight's winner. Billy Joel had a ripping song, Only What?
8: Righty.
2: Only the...
8: No, I've got no idea, then.
2: Oh, you have. Simon, you know this. Frank, hello.
9: Hi, Dennis. Only the good go young.
2: That is absolutely correct, Frank. 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

your leisure in the coming months or across the next 12 months. Frank, thank you very much for being on the program. Congratulations, you are tonight's winner. And after, we'll play a bit of Billy Joel, and then after the break, it's Simon Owens. Love to hear that he's back.

0: great song. 21 to 11, I'm looking forward to having a chat with Simon Owens. I missed him last week, but he's back tonight. That's next.
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13: Simon says, put your hands on your hips, let your backbone slip, Simon says.
0: Simon Owens. I can't wait another second. Good evening.
14: Hello, Dindin. How are you?
0: Good. What's happening? What are we talking about? How was your holiday? How was your week off?
14: Oh, look, my week off was lovely, but I don't think I'm designed to take holidays. I don't think it's in my blood.
0: But you need to mentally to, and health-wise, you just need to take a break.
14: Yeah, but I didn't really enjoy myself that much. So
0: what, you're not good company?
14: No, you have hit the nail on the head. I am not good company for myself. Yes. It was lovely. I went to Kyneton for
0: beautiful
14: 7 days, seven nights, and it was magnificent. But as I'm walking around Kyneton looking at bits and pieces, I'm thinking, oh, would it be nice to have somebody to share it with? So,
0: that's probably correct.
14: 30 years of being, you know, married with four kids is a very busy house. And then to be on your own, I tend to fill my time with all the little projects and things I work on. So, to actually go away and not take a laptop and not have anything to do.
0: Oh, did you deliberately declutter? What's the word?
14: Detox. Digital detox, I think they call it.
0: Yes, a DD.
14: Yeah. So I just did a jigsaw puzzle for a couple of days and a Ghostbusters Lego car.
0: And, wow, that's very exciting.
14: that's how I roll. That's what my holiday budget affords. But I enjoyed myself, but I was very happy that it ended.
0: But it's a good thing if you look forward to getting back to work.
14: It is, yes. Because I miss you.
0: I know.
14: And McDude on a Sunday night.
0: Yeah, well, how did McDude go last night? Just give us a recap.
14: He was very good. He was very witty, deep in thought, threw in a couple of big words. Stock his standard McDude.
0: His crystals have settled?
14: Oh, yes, he did talk about that. He did mention that the crystals had settled, and he was okay.
0: He didn't have to lay across the top of the desk, you know, in the studio to broadcast.
14: No, he didn't. But he did mention that he had to throw himself around on the bed at home. that conversation could have gone anywhere.
0: With, you know, commiserations to Mrs. McDude. So your topic?
14: Oh, yeah, nothing to do with any of that. Two things happened on this day in history. Clayton Moore was born on this day in 1914.
0: Hi-ho Silver.
14: That's it, exactly. The Lone Ranger. If he was still with us, he'd be 112 today.
0: Oh, that's great.
14: Yeah.
0: It's a pity he can't be with us.
14: But also born on this day was Winx.
0: Oh.
14: The champion thoroughbred horse.
0: Yes.
14: Yeah, born in 2011. So there's a cowboy and there's a horse who both share the same birthday. And that just led me down the path. My first thought when I saw those two things was, I've never really sort of been into westerns and cowboys, you know, type shows. So the Lone Ranger and all that's a bit lost on me, but there'd be people who love them. And I'm wondering if I was to dabble and watch a cowboy show, what would the best one be?
0: Oh, well, from my childhood, the Cisco Kid.
14: Yeah. Played by Duncan Ronaldo.
0: That's him.
14: Yep.
0: And Leo.
14: Carrillo?
0: Carrillo, yes.
14: Played Pancho,
0: who went on to make a lot of money in real estate, evidently, and around Los Angeles.
14: Is that right?
0: Yeah, around California.
14: Do you remember their horses' names?
0: No.
14: The Cisco Kid's horse was Diablo.
0: Oh.
14: And Pancho's horse was Loco.
0: Wow.
14: Now, I'm reading this because I thought if I'm going to talk about cowboys and the movies and the TV shows, I should get a list so that I've got prep. So I did that, and I included the horses' names because that's my favourite thing. You mentioned the Lone Ranger. You have to know that that his horse was Silver. Do you remember Roy Rogers' horse?
0: Yeah, Trigger.
14: Trigger, well done. What about Matt Dillon? Played by James Arness in Gunsmoke.
0: Oh, no, I don't remember that at all.
14: His horse's name was Buck.
0: Oh, wow. So what's the question here? Well, Which horse's names do you...
14: Yeah, well, it's sort of a free-for-all about westerns, really.
0: Yeah,
14: Is there a movie that you recommend that I should watch? A western movie, the one that's going to get me in. Like, is it... I've heard wonderful things about Shane.
0: Shane, yeah, that's sort of more a sentimental movie. It's a very good movie with Alan Ladd.
14: Yeah. So I know nothing about it.
0: Yes. Alan Ladd was so short that when he did Kissy Kiss Kiss with female, you know, co-stars, he had to be put up on a box. Milk crate or something.
14: Yes.
0: He was very short, but he was very good.
14: Yeah.
0: Oh, Craig, what have you got to offer in this area?
11: Oh, g'day, Lance. It's your topic reminded me of someone mentioned to me once that the definition of culture was the ability to listen to the William Tell Overture and not think of the Lone Ranger.
0: Ah,
14: isn't that good? Yes, that was
0: good.
14: Such a classic theme.
0: That was a fantastic theme.
11: And my favourite western would have to be Blazing Saddles.
14: Oh, I have seen that. Some of Mel Brooks' finest work and so wonderfully, wonderfully offensive on all levels.
0: That's correct.
11: Exactly.
0: Yes.
11: I don't think a lot of that dialogue could be mentioned nowadays.
14: No, yes, it's terribly offensive. There would be people who would think it's horrendous. I think it's marvellous to have offensive humour.
0: Of course,
14: because
0: it's
14: meant with the intent to amuse, and you can learn, you can be educated and amused by offensive things.
0: Of course, but to stop people saying or using some of this stuff, we're no better off for all of the, what's the word?
14: Cancel culture thing?
0: Cancel culture. We're no better off. The society is certainly no better off. Society's got probably gone backwards.
14: Yeah.
0: We need to be able to express ourselves.
14: Mm. Yeah. And of course, you do it as best you can. You don't say offensive things to the people who are going to be offended. But, you know, it's okay to, like some of my favourite comedy is the Doug Anthony All-Stars. Wonderfully yes. offensive. But just funny. It's clever and funny and offensive.
0: There's always a victim in anything to do with comedy.
14: Yes.
0: This is really interesting here, Simon, and I don't want to stop before we get callers, but. Yeah.
14: Oh, that's right. We've bored Craig. He's hung up.
0: Could Barry Humphries stand up on stage and do what he used to do these days?
14: As Dame Edna, I would say yes, because she's so iconic. But as Les Patterson, possibly.
0: Les Patterson.
14: Not? Yeah.
0: Oh, heavens. Wow. Meryl, good evening.
15: Good evening, Dennis and Simon. Simon, start with High Noon.
14: High Noon.
0: Oh, that's a good start. Gary Cooper.
15: Yeah. Fabulous. A really good movie, as well as being a cowboy.
14: All right.
0: And do you reckon, Meryl, do you reckon he might enjoy a bit of Yul Brynner, Charles Bronson and Steve McQueen in the original Magnificent Seven?
15: Yeah, but that's not quite cowboy, is it?
0: Well, it's sort of modern cowboy.
15: Yeah, yeah.
14: What's modern cowboy?
0: Well, no. Well, it's. I know what Meryl means. Your High Noon is probably a really good one. That was sort of a hit the bullseye on a dartboard western. You should try that.
14: Does it involve going through the swinging doors and somebody playing the piano stopping?
0: And I think there's a bar fight in it. Yes. Is there everything you could ever want?
14: Oh, yeah. That sounds good.
15: Yes.
0: Meryl,
15: and I will test you on it, Simon.
14: All right, I'll have to see if I can find it somewhere.
0: Yeah, okay. and a good theme song as well. Sung
15: beautiful.
0: By Frankie yeah. Lane.
14: Oh, really?
15: Yeah,
14: I love Frankie Lane. Yeah.
0: Oh, well, I don't think love is necessarily it, but you like Frankie Lane. Arthur, good evening.
16: Dennis, Simon and Miriam, and if anyone else is here, in those days of High Noon, Maverick, James Garner for comedy.
0: Oh, Trinity, television show, yes, great.
14: Maverick, is it?
0: Well, there was, yes, Maverick was a television show that had various stars. I think there was James Kelly, James Garner, there was someone else as well, but yeah, they had sort of multiple, and you could go back and watch a bit of, Ponderosa. With Lorne Greene and Pernell Roberts and Michael Landon.
14: Oh, I like Michael Landon.
16: Trinity, as I said, Bud Spencer and Terence Hill. And if you remember those days, there was another one called The Virginian, which was pretty good.
0: Oh, yes. Oh, who starred in The Virginian? Oh, gosh.
14: Doug McClure played Trampas. And his horse was Buck. Does that sound right to you? That's what it is.
0: Doug McClure was in it, I'm sure. I don't know whether he was the... Star. No, James
14: The
0: Drury.
14: List I printed out has him as playing Trampas in The Virginian.
0: Yeah, he did, but The Virginian was James Drury.
14: Oh, he didn't even get a mention on my list.
0: Not Jamie Drury, not the landscape gardener.
14: No, okay. the barbecue tycoon.
0: Arthur, thank you very much for your call. We'll take one more before the break. Karen.
17: Hey.
14: Hey, Karen.
17: I'm going to mention the name too because I used to like Michael Landon. It's really cute.
14: Michael Landon in Bonanza, yes.
0: Yeah, but did you like him in Little House on the Prairie, the television show he owned, Simon? Oh, he made so much money.
14: Yeah.
17: Yeah, there's another one called Hopalong Cassidy. That's a good TV show.
14: Yeah.
17: I did it off of Princess Bonanza.
14: William Boyd played Hopalong Cassidy, according to my list. Do you know his horse's name, Karen?
0: Oh,
17: Is that
14: Toto? Close. Starts with a T. Toto was the dog in The Wizard of Oz.
0: And Hopalong wasn't in The Wizard of Oz, just by chance.
14: His horse was Topper.
0: Yes, Topper. Hey, Karen, thank you. We need a break. Back shortly, 3AW.
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0: Simon Owens is, he's exploring. He wants to sort of discover what was the great allure of Westerns in movies or television shows. Bronnie, good evening.
29: Hi, boys. Early on, I think The Wild Bunch was one of the very first ones that really captured people's imagination with William Holden, Robert Ryan, Ernest Borgnine. That was Sam Peckinpah. And my friend is his niece, and she lives, her name is Peckinpah as well, and she lives in New South Wales.
0: Really?
29: She's my great friend, his niece.
0: Gosh, is she involved in movie making, or is she just nowhere near that?
29: Well,
0: not
29: do you remember, yes, she was, and basically she lives in the Hunter Valley now and does other things, but originally when she came to Sydney, I met her by accident in a cafe called Sloan's in Paddington. She was sitting at a table for one, the place was packed, and she just said to me, sit down. And the next thing I realised, she'd only arrived in Sydney the day before me. So we were both new to Sydney and we'd become bosom buddies. I'll tell you, we've done so much together. She did a lot of filming with Channel 7. She did the Legends of Rock in 1989, but she did a lot of other film work with Channel 7 in Sydney. And she came down to film that show at the Rod Laver Arena. But we've kept in touch ever since. And she, you know, this uncle, well, of course, you know, parents are gone and so is he.
0: Yeah.
29: But Steph and I met by accident. We've been mates forever. And I introduced her to a bloke. She ended up with a son. I don't know.
14: Oh. News is coming up, Bronnie.
0: Now, Bronnie.
29: Wait a minute.
0: Wait. The news is coming up. Simon, I have to talk to you after the news because I've got a magnificent email.
14: Oh, okay. Oh, lovely.
0: It'll knock your socks off if you've got socks on.
14: I'll be here.
0: Hey, it's almost 11 o'clock. Tons to talk about. What have you got too many of? There's one topic after 11. Too many things. What have you got?
25: .com.au.
1: Good evening, I'm Jamel Wells. Universities are critical of One Nation's plan to slash migration numbers. The minor party has pledged to cut 750,000 temporary visas, with most of the cuts in overseas students. Universities Australia spokesperson Luke Shee says international students are worth at least $53 billion a year to the economy.
2: If you dramatically take fewer international students in this country, will be a poorer and less skilled country, and our universities will be less and less world-class.
1: The Prime Minister has rescinded an honorary membership to a golf club in his Sydney electorate. The matter came to light after it was revealed Marrickville Golf Club received a $6 million grant to fix its sewage system. Anthony Albanese says he had no idea he was an honorary member of the club when the grant was made. The deaths of a Perth man and his two children in Bali are being investigated as a possible murder-suicide. Jamie Smith reports.
3: Damien John Shaw and his two children, aged 4 and 6, were found dead in a Kuta home on Sunday morning. It's understood the 56-year-old's wife, who was away at the time, had called for a welfare check before the bodies were found. Officers are investigating the cause of death and suspect it was a double murder-suicide. The Department of Foreign Affairs and Trade is providing consular assistance to the family. Jamie Smith, Perth.
1: Conservationists say urgent actions needed to protect vulnerable Australian species from the H5 strain of bird flu. Authorities have confirmed the first death of an Australian sea lion from the virus on South Australia's Kangaroo Island. The Australian Marine Conservation Society's Alexa Wellbeloved says the virus affects many species.
4: What we know about bird flu from international experience is that it is very adaptable. It can be picked up by any species, and really we just need to be getting our wildlife in a space where we're dealing with and tackling all the threats they face so that as and when bird flu does come through populations, they're in the best space they can be.
1: Australia's second largest private hospital operator, Healthscope, will be broken up. Sydney's Prince of Wales Private Hospital and Melbourne's Knox Private will be sold to private equity. 14 of the company's remaining 25 hospitals will be operated by Calvary Healthcare. And more industrial action has been announced for Brisbane's ferry network, with peak hour stoppages on Wednesday and Thursday. In finance, one Australian dollar buying 71.3 US cents.
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1: The Sharks hope to finish off a drained Roosters side in Saturday's NRL semi-final at Allianz Stadium. The Roosters are coming off a 19-12 loss to the Panthers. Sharks halfback Nico Hines says it can be hard to bounce back from a finals loss.
5: I've been in that situation in 2022 when we lost to the Cowboys here and then lost the Rabbitohs the week after in straight sets, and you know the Raiders did it last year too when we went and beat them.
1: Panthers star Nathan Cleary could be in doubt for the rest of the finals after scans showed a stress injury in his foot. Dane Rampe will captain Sydney for the first time since 2023 in Friday's AFL preliminary final against Fremantle. He's stepping up after Callum Mills injured his ankle and the club suspended Isaac Heaney. And Alexander Zverev has won his second major tennis title. He beat Ben Shelton to lift the US Open trophy in New York. That's news and sport.
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1: Partly cloudy overnight, getting down to 11 degrees. Tuesday, showers with a top of 14. Wednesday, possible showers, 13. Thursday, cloudy with a top of 15. Mostly sunny on Friday with a top of 22. Sunny on Saturday with a top of 25. And possible showers Sunday. On the bays, west to southwesterly winds around 10 to 15 knots and seas below a metre.
25: Now, across Victoria, this is Nights with Dennis Walter.
0: 3AW Nights, this is amazing. It's amazing what people know and what they share on air. Simon Owens, are you still there?
14: Yes.
0: Of course you are. Mm-hmm. Simon, we were talking about James Arness.
14: Yes.
0: Okay. Hi, Dennis and Simon, writes Dawn. I had the great pleasure of meeting James Arness many years ago. I lived in Torquay.
14: Wow.
0: When the World Surfing Championships were held. That's at Bells Beach. And I dated his son, Rolf, for a couple of weeks. They were the loveliest men. The surname was actually A-U-R-N-E-S-S, by the way.
14: How there about that? Wow.
0: Isn't that incredible?
14: Yeah.
0: Wow. Simon,
14: mm?
0: Topic number one in this final hour.
14: Yes.
0: What do you have too many of? I was washing a couple of cars yesterday. And
14: there's your answer.
0: No, it's not the answer. What mine and wife. But then I've got this, we moved house and so bits and pieces were sort of sitting everywhere, but I've suddenly looked and I've got 7 or 8 chamois, you know, to wash the
14: yes.
0: final drips off
14: yes.
0: a vehicle.
14: I love a chamois.
0: I thought this is so stupid because I've been given car cleaning products for possibly all my adult life. I've got about 50 soft cloths. I've got multiple bottles of car wash stuff.
14: Because it's the Great Father's Day present, isn't it?
0: Socks, undies, bucket, or wash the car.
14: Yeah, the bucket with all the cleaning materials in. You get it at Kmart.
0: That's it?
14: Yeah, and that's a Great Father's Day present.
0: That's it. Simon, lovely to have you on the program,
14: Thank you, as always.
0: Oh, hang on. Mary wants to talk to you about you, I think. Mary, good evening.
10: About you. Hi, guys. Look, I'm just ringing up about the cowboys and, you know, the horses. Now, I corresponded with the war hero, Audie Murphy.
0: Oh, great.
10: Yes, and I still have my letters and, you know, we just corresponded for a long time. And he used his own horse in all his movies and it was called Flying John.
14: Isn't that marvellous?
0: This is marvellous. Yes. Thank you, Mary.
14: Yeah, wow.
10: That's all right, but, you know, the army knocked him back because he looked too young. Then he went to the Navy, and then the Navy knocked him back. Then he went back to the Army, and they finally took him, and he blew up 3 bunkers on his own in the war, Japanese, and he got the highest award. I think they've made a movie also about him.
0: And then went on to be a movie star.
10: That's correct.
14: That's remarkable.
10: Yep.
0: That is a great story.
14: Wow.
0: Thank you very much. Thanks for sharing that.
14: You just never know who's listening and what their stories are. What's a good cowboy movie? And then we get calls like that. That's just marvelous.
0: We get a call from Tina, who has been in contact with Audie Murphy constantly. We get Dawn, who's dated James Arness's son. Wow. This is a very powerful, communication device is this very radio station.
14: Two closing thoughts, if I may. Two closing thoughts. There's also great female characters as well. Annie Oakley, Calamity Jane. Played by Doris Day, I love. And Bruce and Phil always had a lovely joke about Barbara Stanwyck and the Big Valley.
0: Which we possibly won't be going. I don't know what that joke is, but I'm not liking where it's heading. Anyway, Mary, please hang on there. You've won a double pass to the 2026 Melbourne Royal Show. Indulge in premium food, exceptional hospitality, curated animal displays and thrilling rides. 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Mary, thank you for another terrific caller. And Simon, thank you. Kevin.
11: Yes, hello, Simon and Dennis. There was a movie which I'd never forget. It was Paul Newman that was in it.
0: Yes.
11: And where it cost every council worldwide millions of dollars, and it was called Cool Hand Luke.
0: Where
11: he picked up a pipe cutting tool and was cutting parking meters. And when all the councils seen that movie, they had to go around and weld rods down the side of the parking meters so you could not use a pipe cutting tool to cut the meters.
0: I didn't know that.
11: That was back in 1967.
0: Good on you, Kevin.
11: And it cost every council worldwide.
0: Plenty. Kevin, thank you. Tina, final word, Simon. Please tell Simonto. I've never heard you called Simonto.
14: Yes, it doesn't happen often, but it happens.
0: The good, the bad, and the ugly.
14: Yes.
0: Very good, Wes. And Tina is spot on. That is a very good movie.
14: Yeah, that's highly recommended. Yes.
0: We will move on. What have you got too much of or too many of? For me, it's car washing stuff. I'm happy to have it, but I don't think I'll ever get through it. Maybe it'll be part of the will, and I will pass this on to my grandsons. You can split up all my car washing stuff that I've accumulated over 50 years of being an adult. If you had a time machine, here's a good question. If you had a time machine, which year would you go back to and why? Oh, that's a very tough question, but it's an interesting question. 1-3-6-9-3. Marty Fields alluded to the fact that he had, when he tries to put eye drops in, he, excuse me, he sticks the sort of the plastic nozzle of the eye drop thing into his eyes. And we all learned a little lesson with Marty tonight that you don't do that. Or even when you have eye drops, you use them within a certain time. Heed the use by date, because Marty has ended up with a very, very badly infected eye because of that. But he feels like he's made a fool of himself. When have you made a fool of yourself? Oh gosh. How many times? So I could fill the rest of the hour. 1-888-3693. What do you have too many of? It might be shoes. Oh, another one for me. Too many recipe books. Threw a lot out when we moved house. Still got too many. I look at them sometimes and go, I have never actually been through that book. If you had a time machine, what year would you go back to and why? And what have you made of, how have you made a fool of yourself? 1-888-3693, Chris.
12: Hello, Dennis. What I've got too many of, and I had too many trophies and medallions that if I was to pass on in life, part of my wills and wishes that was done for me from a senior lawyer plus two trainee lawyers for La Trobe University, helping the homeless and disadvantaged who couldn't afford to pay for wills and all that. I think my trophy is going to be donated to the RecLink or to my community centre, and they can remove any plates on them that say that they're lying to me for winning certain things, and they can, if they want to reuse them, yeah.
0: That is good, Chris. That's community. Well done.
12: I've got 43 trophies in 5 different sports.
0: Yep.
12: And I like the fact that I was not exceptionally good at any one. I was very, I'm very talented. Oh, I shouldn't put tickets on myself.
0: Yes, you should.
12: The wind's starting to pick up outside and the tickets will fly off. But I am very talented at 8-ball and go back to the Walter Lindrum days, like I was talking to you and Marty about some time ago, about Dolly Lindrum and good rapport with her, the daughter of...
0: Yes, yeah, Dolly. God.
12: But, yeah, no, I just... And plus on the weekend, I've done a lot of taekwondo. I was feeling really good. For the second week in a row, I got 4 winners at Flemington. I really dug myself out of the hole. So just, last Wednesday when I got my pension, I had to pay... 206 to be a taxi driver, 110 to be neighbour, 70 to the podiatrist, and 55 for the physio. I only had about $30 by food, but one of my mates told me I was just about $25, $30 the other day, and I got 4 winners. So I went up, I've been up 4 times to get groceries, good. And today, Centrelink gave me an urgent payment of $70. I went straight to Aldi's and then on the Woolworths.
0: Good on you, Chris.
12: More than enough food. No, nothing else matters. As long as I get through the next Wednesday, I've got plenty of money on my Mikey card too.
0: Okay, that's good. Chris, thank you very much for your call. Topics, what do you have too many or too much of? If you had a time machine, which year or maybe era would you go back to and why? And when have you perhaps made a fool of yourself? Hello, Len.
13: Good evening, guys. Yeah, Dennis, I make a fool of myself every day. But
0: no, not at all. Not when you're with me.
13: And no, I try not to anyway. But I've got a few things here for you.
0: Yeah.
13: Something sparked in my brain when you mentioned Trigger right at the start of your show, I think it was.
0: Yes, Roy Rogers, yes.
13: Yeah. Well, before Roy Rogers, you know who rode Trigger?
0: No.
13: Olivia Havilland in The Adventures of Robin Hood with Errol Flynn in 1938.
0: Really? The horse is called Trigger?
13: No, I don't know. Well, it wasn't called Trigger in The Adventures of Robin Hood, but that Palomino...
0: That's the same horse, you mean?
13: The same horse, and unfortunately passed away in 1965.
0: There you go.
13: And, gosh. You know, in its last years, they had him out of pasture, and they'd people had put their kids on his back and someone had lead them around. And, yeah, a wonderful life.
0: And, famous horse.
13: Yes. And I watched a very old movie last night. And there was, you also mentioned during the program, Barbara Stanwyck.
0: Yes.
13: And this movie was made in the 1930s, way before she became Barbara Stanwyck. Because I said to my wife, she looks like a lot like Barbara Stanwyck. Yeah, she is, you idiot. Okay.
0: Well, does your wife call you that a lot, Len?
13: Not really, no.
0: You think she just thinks it?
13: Well, I don't know what she thinks. You know, who knows what women think. But anyway, can you even say that these days?
0: Well, of course you can.
13: And you said something about a short actor that stood on a box to kiss a tall woman.
0: Alan Ladd in a lot of his... Alan Ladd was a very successful and very good actor and big star, yeah. But he was extremely short.
13: Yeah, but you got it wrong, Dennis.
0: Why?
13: He didn't stand on a box. She was in a trench.
0: Oh, okay. Either way, he was height challenged.
13: He was height challenged, but I tell you what, he wasn't challenged when he was in the army.
0: Ah, I didn't know that.
13: Yeah.
0: What happened in the army?
13: You're talking about Audie Murphy, aren't you?
0: No, we're talking about Alan Ladd.
13: Alan Ladd. Sorry, I thought you were talking about Audie
0: Murphy. Stay on topic, Len.
13: He wasn't tall either. But he was an absolute hero during World War II, Audie Murphy, yes.
0: There you go. Len, thank you very much for your call. Oh, we need a break. It is 20 past 11, 3AW. What do you have too many or too much of that you actually don't really need? Come on, fess up. And if you had a time machine, which year or era would you go back to and why? And when have you maybe made a goose of yourself? 133-693, back soon.
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0: When have you had an embarrassing moment, or maybe made what you believe is a fool of yourself? Great email from Sandra. I made a big fool of myself when I took up an option to have cooking classes for a new oven. I knew the face of a lady. Thought it could have been an ex-patient. Oh, Sandra must have been a nurse. I smiled and said hello and apologised for not remembering her name. She said Charmaine. She was Charmaine Biggs, as in Ronald Biggs' wife. And she was very pleasant too. There you go. Wonderful 3693. Hello, John.
2: Good morning. I mean, good evening.
0: And good night. And hello.
2: Things I've got too much of.
0: Yes.
2: Shoes. I've got 21 pairs of shoes on racks and about 4 or 5 pairs on the floor.
0: Now, seriously, how many of those do you actually wear?
2: All of them, pretty much. Yeah, at different times, of course.
0: John...
2: I haven't got enough left.
0: I don't want to contradict you, but you haven't got too many shoes. If you're using them, that's great, but how can I use 8 chamois?
2: Yeah, well, I've got one pair is $950 worth. Another pair I just bought was $320.
0: Wow. Any patent leather?
2: Yeah, I've got patent leather as well.
0: Oh, patent leather for the special occasions, yes.
2: Yeah.
0: Yeah, has it always been something that fascinates you, having lots of nice shoes?
2: No, just nice things. I like to have nice clothes, nice shoes.
0: Good.
2: But I used to go to the casino, but I blocked myself from going. I can't go anymore.
0: Well, but
2: they see me at the door and they say, you can't come in.
0: But if you went, so when you were going there, what were you spending? Yeah. Losing money?
2: Yeah, yes, of course.
0: Well, you're better off not going there, John.
2: That's all you do. That's right. I am better off not going.
0: And then you'll have more money for shoes.
2: Three hotels as well.
0: Ah. Well, yeah. John, well, you're facing up to something that's, you know, a bit of a challenge for you. Well done to you.
2: That's right.
0: And thank you. John, that's very honest, very, very honest call. Hello, Merle.
3: Hello, Jen. It's always lovely to listen to you. You know, when you said about recipe cards, recipe books, I've got thousands of them. I've got Country Women's, Presbyterian Women's Cookbook.
0: CWA?
3: I've got everything. I just love my recipe cards. You know, the little card bunch in a little white baker bottle.
0: Yes.
3: I've got one of those. I think they're collectible. But I looked up a recipe today to make some vegetarian pasties. And, you know, they're basically, they haven't got the stuff that I put in. I sort of differ with what they put in. They don't seem to put, you know.
0: Yeah, go with yours, Merle.
3: I love them. I worked down in Mailing Road once, and this cook down there used to make beautiful pasties. And when she did her all her veggies, she put some chutney in it, you know, fruit chutney.
0: Yeah.
3: And it made the pasties. People wondered what the magic taste was. But you said once there was a recipe, tinned was curried chicken. You little devil, you said it over the radio and I had to go and look at it after I got off.
0: I love curried chicken.
3: I love curry. I still love Byron Bay curry, you know, their curry sauce. I love it, Dan.
0: I love curry of any description. I love curried chicken. I love curried sausages. I love curry. Anything with curry, Merle?
3: I love curry. I go, and, you know, when you talk about food, I smile. I think it's lovely. So I'm making some pasties tomorrow.
0: Oh, Merle, my late mother-in-law used to make pasties. I reckon she would have kept the dairy industry afloat when she was in pasty mode. They were so, the pastry was so buttery, and it was just, the taste would stay on your lips for hours. Merle, thank you very much. She was a bit light on in the actual centre of them, but the pastry was very, very buttery. Wonderful 3693. When have you made a goose of yourself? If you had a time machine, which year would you go back to and why? And what do you have too much of or too many of? Speaking of making a goose of yourself, I was at a function, writes Kathy, a couple of weeks ago. I said to this lady, well, when's the baby due? The only problem was the woman wasn't pregnant. On the text, hi, Dennis, I have too many lipsticks. Molly. Thank you, Molly. Yeah, let's fess up. What have you got too many of? Wonderful 3693. Jim and others will get to you straight after these.
4: Breakfast with Ross and Russ.
5: I'm going to run for Parliament for the Chronological Order Party.
6: I'm with you.
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6: I'm with you.
5: Right, what are the penalties? I say the penalties are very, very simple.
6: No.
5: 3 weeks earlier, 3 weeks jail. 6 months earlier... 6 months job. 3 years earlier.
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0: Wonderful 3693. If you could go back in time, if you had a time machine, which year or era would you go back to and why? What do you have too many or too much of? You know, that you can't really use. And when have you made a fool of yourself, embarrassed yourself? Trish has sent an email. If I had a time machine, I'd love to go back to the 1970s. The reason? People actually visited each other. They talked on the phone. Music and fashion was much better. And life

0: machine, I'd like to go back into the days of Samson, Hercules and Ulysses. Why? To meet them, of course. But, of course, they weren't real. But if they were real, I'd like to meet them. And what I have too much of, or too many of, is I have over 200 clocks that I have in the house activated, over 60 clocks, digital and analog, in the house, within the house and garage, over 60, but altogether over 200 with the ones that I don't use.
1: Jim, in about about 3 or 4 weeks, daylight savings kick in.
0: That's the most terrible time for doing the battery ones, Dennis.
1: And you can work all of them.
0: Yeah, I do it every year. And when my partner Claire is here, she always says, did you do all the clocks? Have a look. She thinks I've missed them, but I've done them all before she even wakes up.
1: Gosh. Hey, 60 clocks. Do any of them ever go on the fritz a bit? You know, they stuff up?
0: Yeah, well, so sometimes alarms go off. So sometimes I've rang your show and other shows and the alarms go off when they shouldn't be, or maybe I've just forgotten to put it off But, yeah, some of them stuff up. If they do, I just replace them with another clock. I go in the garage and get another one and put it where I had the one that stuffed up. But usually they last for a long time. I have analogs, I have digitals, I have all sorts.
1: And Jim,
0: the reason I have so many, Dennis, reason, when I first came here to this unit, myself and Clara never had a phone or a clock, so she used to send me across the road to the neighbours. She goes, Jim, go and ask the neighbours what time it is. I used to go across. Then, a couple of minutes later, she goes, Jim, go and ask the neighbours what time it is. I go, it's only a couple of minutes when you ask her. And she goes, I don't care, I want to know the exact time. So then I put a clock in every room of the house. Then Clara said, Jim, what's the time? I go, there's a clock in every room. She said, but I can't see in the dark. So that's when I decided to put the digital clocks in, the electrical digital clocks so you can see in the dark. I put them in every room too. But now, never ask me for the time again.
1: You should have an override switch on all those clocks, Jim, in case if ever you had a break-in, you could just push a button and every alarm would go off. Wouldn't that be hilarious?
0: Good idea, Dennis. But then I developed an obsession for clocks, is why I have bought so many. I developed an obsession for them myself, so every time I saw a different clock, I would buy them, and including grandfather clocks, but everyone complained when the people that used to sleep here, so I had to deactivate the grandfather one because of donging so loud during the night.
1: So, Jim, Jim, you must have over your life had a favourite sort of year or era in your life, 70s, 80s. Is there any particular...
0: The 70s and 80s for me also because the 70s and 80s is when I used to go to my nightclubs and go to cinemas a lot with all the friends and everything. Also go fishing a lot. And that reminds me, Dennis, about fishing. Are you going to bring Theo back for the fishing segment? Are you still in contact with him?
1: No, I haven't been, but we might be going to bring him back on Friday nights, yes.
0: Just for
1: a quick wrap of what's going on, you know, out on the water. Because when the weather starts to improve, Jim, people think about, you know, maybe, you know, sitting down fishing off a pier or going out in the boat, whatever.
0: Yeah, fishing was my hobby for years, Dennis. It was my hobby for years on boats and on piers.
1: Yeah. Good on you, Jim.
0: Yeah.
1: Thank you.
0: Okay, thank you, Dennis. Thank you.
1: I still do love to go fishing, but maybe it's to do with age, but I'm just quite happy just to go fishing. I don't care if I catch anything. I just like sitting there. Hang on.
2: At the third stroke, it will be 11, 38 and 20 seconds.
1: So... this is what happens if you go and stay at Jim's house. 133693. On the text, I have too many boyfriends. No name is mentioned. Woo! What's going on? It's getting a bit raunchy here on the 3RW Nights. Morten Harket, what a name. The lead singer of the Norwegian band A-ha. Was born today, turned 67. Let's have a little bit of aha as we head towards the ad break. But keep the calls coming. What have you got too much or too many of? if you had a time machine, which era

0: Embarrassing moments. Susan, who is has emailed. Good to know you're listening, Susan, in Queensland. At, I don't know where Ball Bay is, but thank you very much for your email. My most embarrassing moment was when I was in a store, into a store, to buy a wide-brimmed hat for my young son. And the fellow serving me was having great difficulty in getting the hat into the bag because he only had one arm. In the moment of madness, I asked him if he wanted a hand. I couldn't believe what I said. It was more than 40 years ago, and I've never forgotten it. Susan, don't feel bad, because sometimes in those situations you say the very thing that you know you shouldn't have said. 1-3-6-9-3-19 to midnight. When have you made a fool of yourself? If you had a time machine, is there an era you'd like to go back to and why? Or maybe a particular year and why? And what have you got too many of or too much of? Some people have... Oh, and are you a hoarder? Honestly, hoarding. People who hoard, you can pass things on to other people. You're not going to wear all the bits and pieces that you got. You're not going to use all the bits and pieces you got. I reckon it's a great idea, just to make you feel good, to pass things on. 1-3-6-9-3, back soon.
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0: It's a 1:45. Tony McManus, what's a hit on your program?
10: Everybody loves Dennis. They should do a program, a local version of that.
0: No, that was Raymond.
10: And it should be called Everybody Loves Dennis. And
0: well, I don't know that that's correct, but if you want to say it, go ahead and say it again.
10: What's your middle name?
0: No, we don't want to talk about that.
10: Come on, just give us the first letter of the word.
0: C.
10: Christopher.
0: No. A famous West Indian cricketer had the, and when it's on a West Indian cricketer, or, it's cool. Clive.
10: Oh, Clive, love it. Dennis Clive. Oh, very, very distinguished.
0: No, very, very dorky.
10: Very, very smart. How many pairs of shoes did you count them down? Or if you raced around the Ponderosa where you live, how many pairs of shoes would there be there?
0: Only the ones that, maybe six extra pairs, but huge. I cannot stand keeping things that I don't use.
10: Three. Including a pair of RMs for good.
0: Is that it?
10: That's it.
0: So you've got a black pair, a brown pair?
10: No. In fairness, I have two, what they often referred to as a brogue. So two brogue.
0: Oh, yes.
10: Which, you know, you can dress them up, you can dress them down, look really, really well as Mum used to say, for going out. What? Where else are you going to wear them? They're always for going out. So going out for good. Only for the good, only for Sunday best. The brogues.
0: Did your mother ever say your shoes must always be clean?
10: Oh, before you went into town. If you're going into town, you had to clean
0: your shoes. That's right, into town.
10: Yep. Going into the city, into town, and you had to wear a tie.
0: Yes.
10: I know. It was a big sense of occasion. Now, just slovenly, son, slovenly.
0: Well, you notice that if you go out to your sort of local pub, there'll be people in there with caps on.
10: Oh,
0: there'll be,
10: no.
0: You know.
10: We're all going to L&A and Bag, isn't it? Now, have you had a look at the, you're an Apple person, aren't you? Apple.
0: No, I'm a Samsung person. Android.
10: Well, that just ruins that next segment.
0: What's your segment?
10: Well, only because I've been fascinated by the release in the last 48, maybe a bit more, of the Apple Duo. Where it's this, I don't know whether other people all staring at me. Have you seen the Apple Duo where it unfolds? It's really quite phenomenal and it becomes like a small iPad, but it's a mobile phone.
0: So it folds out.
10: Yeah, it's a folder.
0: Been through that with Samsung. No, never again.
10: It didn't work out well?
0: Well, when it might suffer a little dropsy, the vein down the middle goes into freezing point and cacks itself. Anyway, do you wear Crocs by chance?
10: Not in a million years.
0: I think you do.
10: Not
0: I think you,
10: in a
0: I
10: million
0: don't think
10: years.
0: You're letting on.
10: What kind of person says, this is a really good idea, I'm going to put these on my feet?
0: You've because that be would make it. You a Croc jock.
10: That's right. Well, that's what I wanted to be, a Croc jock.
0: Thank you.
10: That's pretty.
0: No, I'm glad the drummer, after about 40 years of me being at this radio station, he's finally got the symbol.
10: Thank you. Excuse me, don't make me laugh. You know when you get a cold the residual is that every time you laugh, it just you start to cough again.
0: Emily Powers in the middle of Queensland, Charters Towers, and she's still got that cough, the same thing you're talking about.
10: On a happier, brighter note, Nathan Kosh will be here in the studio, so lots of things that we will talk about. It's the anniversary of Qantas getting together, baby, when Qantas merged with which particular
0: Don't
10: company?
0: Don't call me baby.
10: Hmm?
0: Just call me darling, okay?
10: Thanks, Dales. Qantas and Australian Airlines? Australian Airlines anniversary, so has just passed. So we'll talk about that. And we've got a new segment. It's called Don't Start Me Talking.
0: Oh, okay.
10: You know when you're sort of thinking, if somebody raises a topic, don't start me talking about that. Well, yeah, no, we actually want you to. That's Talkback. What happens on Talkback Radio? We do want you to talk about it, but we're going to call it Don't Start Me Talking. As I said, Nathan Kosh will be here. We'll go through the morning. Enda Brady will be joining us.
0: Yep.
10: We cross over to, oh, no, Catherine Sayers tomorrow. Shane A. Bassett, we've got movies and things because the Emmys are on. Emmys.
0: Of course they are.
10: And the highlight, it is the Emmys. And Shrinking What? Shrinking, what will be one of the questions we ask? Things that you might be thinking of shrinking. Shrinking Sally Field.
0: Oh, there, and lots of things at the supermarket have shrunk. Anyway, that's neither here nor there. Other bits have shrunk too. Anyway, it's 10 to 12, we will be listening to you after midnight.
10: Shrinking. It's one of the great episodes of Seinfeld, really. Shrinkage. It was shrinkage.
0: Thank you, Tony.
10: You go for one swim and the whole world holds it against you. Look forward to your company soon. The other side of midnight. Dan?
0: Goodbye now. Margie, hello.
11: Yes, hi. I was just having a bit of a laugh about your show tonight, but you were just talking about hoarding. If everybody stopped dying, I could stop hoarding.
0: Oh, so you're inheriting things.
11: Well, no, what I've actually done is, and it actually makes me happy, because I had so many things that were very lovely of my own, and I donated them to charity and everything to make room for everybody, like my grandmother and my great-grandmother and things like that.
0: Yeah.
11: So I have all those things and what have you, and I mean boxes and beautiful wall units to put them in. When I finally move, I will be assembling them all and the units will be full again. And having all those things around me and using everything every day in the kitchen and things like that, like Corningware.
0: If you're using it, that's fine.
11: Yeah, I absolutely do. But I did donate my stuff to charity. As something come in, my stuff went out.
0: That's good. That's what we all should do, because there are so many people who need things. We need to, and you don't want to leave a minefield of things to go through when you do pass. Margie, thank you. Hello, Tanya.
12: Hello, Janet. How are you?
0: Good, I think.
12: Excellent. You're always good. Always good. And I agree with Tony. I think there could be a segment called Everybody Loves Dennis. I'm very sure they all do.
0: No, I don't think they do. Anyway, that's fine.
12: Anyway, I would like to go back about 67 years ago and one day, because that would have been in 1959 when Elvis met Priscilla. I would have liked him to have met me.
0: Rather than her. That's fair enough. Self-interest is everything.
12: I would love to have been his wife. I would have kept him on the straight and narrow a bit longer, but, that's where...
0: I don't know whether you would have kept him on the straight and narrow. Gosh, that level of celebrity, Tanya, gosh, it makes life impossible. No. You can't go out and have a, sit down in a burger joint along a highway. You can't go out... You can't go and play golf without somebody annoying you.
12: You can't go to the supermarket. You can't do anything. Well, no, it'd be horrible.
0: It'd be horrible. But what is not horrible is hearing from you, and I bet I'll hear from you tomorrow night, particularly at around 11 until midnight with Troy Zantuck.
12: Absolutely. Oh, yes, definitely. And do you know what I have too many things of? Oh, well, too much of, Dennis?
0: No.
12: Underwear.
0: Ah. Well, that's another thing I get given too much of at Christmas.
12: Well, underwear and clothes, even though I just filled up 17 garbage bags full of clothes that some of them still had tags on and tried to donate them all to the women's shelter, for the ladies that are escaping violence and, what a difficult task. It was so hard to get them to actually accept them all. And I said, well, a lot of them are brand new and... Oh, finally I could give them, I had to give them to the Outlook Centre at Mornington Tip where they have a little shop there.
0: That is good. Well done to you. Tanya, thank you. We'll take a break. Back shortly.
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0: Okay, the Tuesday edition, and just letting you know, this Thursday, on air, 8 till midnight. But tomorrow night, Gardening with Vasily, finance advice with Joel Harty from Jacaranda Financial Planning. Rose Smith will give you a star sign prediction. High tea with Jane Holmes. A bit of vinyl after 10 with Warwick Brown. And then after 11, initial reaction with Troy Zantuck. Hey, thank you to Simon Owens Audio producing tonight. Thank you to Mariam Salen, who has been producing the program. And I look forward to your company, your calls, all my contributors from 8 o'clock tomorrow night. Enjoy your Tuesday.

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1: Hello, I'm Jack Fenwick. One Nation is defending its immigration policy, rejecting claims it will tip Australia into recession. Federal politics reporter Nelson Scott.
2: One Nation has committed to a sweeping 3-year crackdown on migration, pledging to slash 750,000 temporary visas, mainly targeting international students and family reunions. But senior Labor MP Patrick Gorman claims the cuts risk plunging Australia into recession.
3: This policy is terrible and it will result in business closures.
2: One Nation MP Barnaby Joyce has dismissed the economic impact, insisting high migration is choking infrastructure and public services.
4: You've got 3 million temporary visa holders in Australia. No one can honestly believe that that is tenable.
2: One Nation believes its policy would reset Australia's immigration cap to a more sustainable 130,000 people per year. Nelson Scott, Canberra.
1: Energy Minister Chris Bowen says Australia's fuel supply remains stable despite tensions in the Middle East. Mr. Bowen says there are no immediate plans for another fuel excise cut despite expected price rises. He's told the ABC he's travelling to Saudi Arabia next week for talks with his Saudi counterpart.
5: Even though I've been talking to him on the phone, getting the best information about the state of the pipeline, when it will return to more normal levels, what the approach of the Saudi Arabian government is, will be key for ensuring that fuel security over coming weeks and months.
1: Indonesian police are investigating the deaths of three Australians in Bali. A Perth father and his two children were found dead inside their Kuta bungalow on Sunday morning. Police are still investigating the cause of the deaths, but say it appears to be a murder-suicide. The Department of Foreign Affairs and Trade is providing consular assistance to the family. A surfer is recovering in hospital after a serious shark attack in WA's Midwest. Jamie Smith reports.
6: Emergency services were called to Geraldton's Glenfield Beach just before 10 o'clock on Monday morning. A man in his 50s was found with serious leg injuries and rushed to the local hospital. He's now in a serious but stable condition. WA's Shadow Fisheries Minister, who's also the local member for Geraldton, wants a review into the state's shark mitigation measures. She says the popular beach city still has no shark sirens or aerial patrols. Jamie Smith, Perth.
1: The Victorian Taxis Association is calling for a national name and shame register after a company sacked more than 100 drivers for overcharging customers. And up to 600 workers have lost their jobs at Whyalla Steelworks in regional South Australia. It follows a decision to permanently close the blast furnace. In finance, one Australian dollar is buying 71.1 US cents.
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1: Fremantle midfielder Caleb Sarong says the Dockers are preparing to face a formidable Swan side in Friday's sold-out preliminary final at the SCG. Sarong will come up against his brother Jai, with one of them guaranteed a spot in the grand final.
7: He's just another competitor on the other side of the team, so for that 120 minutes when you're out there, he's just another jumper, another Swans jumper, another number, and then after the game, he's my brother again.
1: In the NRL, Panthers halfback Nathan Cleary has escaped suspension for dangerous contact, but could be in doubt for the rest of the final series with a foot injury. For the second week in a row, Matilda star Mary Fowler has scored a goal for Manchester City in the Women's Super League in a 4-1 win over Aston Villa. And Shane Lowry has won the Irish Open by a record margin of 11 strokes. That's the latest news and sport.
0: 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So add it to your phone now. 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
1: Checking your weather around the country. Canberra, partly cloudy with a chance of fog and a shower in the morning, a top of 19. Adelaide, cloudy with a slight chance of showers at 17, the top. Perth, mostly sunny, a top of 27. Brisbane, sunny in 26 degrees. Sydney, a sunny day with a late shower or two with a top of 24. And Melbourne, partly cloudy with a high chance of showers and a top of 15 degrees.
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16: 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Welcome to Australia Overnight.

Take it as Dennis Walter. I suspect that he may have been Samsung when asked, are you interested in the release of the new Apple? No, Tone, I'm a Samsung person. It is Australia overnight. Morning, Dennis.

0: let's do this. 133693 is our telephone number. If you would like to jump on board, and the question I put to you is, if not, why not? Jump on board. Come and join us. Nathan Kosh in just a moment. And it's pretty easy to participate. It's a great word, isn't it? Participate. If you would like to. And look, if you don't want to, frankly, that's fine as well. But it's an open line. It's a talkback program. 133693. We get stacks of texts, messages coming out of our... What do you know? 0477 693 693. For Perth listeners, hello, hello, hello. You just pick up the phone, your normal talkback number. That's how it works. 133 882. On the program this... No, we've got lots of stuff. But for at least the next couple of hours, sometimes even a little longer, he's a pet owner. He's a jet owner. He is Nathan Kosh.
1: I love the airwaves. Here is my request.

0: to me.
1: Wheels down. Morning.
2: Hello.
1: Hello. Well, I say hello to
2: yes,
1: you.
2: I don't know. We started going that way before, and it's kind of continual.
1: I know. It's contagious, really.
2: It is.
1: It is contagious. You've been in Sydney not once, twice this
2: yes,
1: day.
2: Indeed. Up and back and up and back. So, yeah, took lots of people either way. So.
1: Anybody interesting?
2: Everybody's interesting. Everybody's special. No, it's always lovely to take people. And a couple of days ago, had a gentleman sort of waiting at the front door who said, Nathan, he said, when I can't sleep, I listen to you. And I said, well, I hope I fix your problem.
1: We should actually do that for the new range of merchandise, which will be coming out later in the year.
2: Yes, that's the sleep pillows.
1: Well, that's another version of it, because sleep pillows, but on the T-shirt it could be, when I can't sleep, I listen to.
2: Yes, that's right.
1: When I can't sleep, I listen to.
2: And when I can.
1: Yeah, that's right. Over to 3DB.
2: Yes.
1: If you would like to be part of a jump on board. Is that still a thing? No.
2: 3DB, no, long gone.
1: 133693 if you would like to be part of it. I think I mentioned just in the introduction with Dennis Walter, the anniversary. Now I've got to tell you, I can't find it. The anniversary of Qantas getting together with Australian Airlines.
2: Yes, which of course Australian Airlines began life as TAA, Trans Australia Airline, or TAA stood for Try Another Airline. They used to joke.
1: Trans Australian Airline.
2: Yeah, that's right. Or Try Another Airline. Yeah. So, and then of course, well, we shouldn't forget, with the anniversary, of course, of September 11, that the day after that was unfortunately Ansett Airlines collapsed. And that was huge news, as well back in the day. A lot of people I know or knew that worked there and, caused all amount of stress and problems and upset and hurt because many of the people that worked there, you know, there were couples, husband and wife, both worked for the company, and then all of a sudden, from having two incomes, they had nothing. So it really caused a lot of financial grief and, well, hurt too. It was very much a family airline. So, yeah, Ansett went, and that allowed Virgin to flourish. They were, my understanding is they were probably not too far away from folding, but once Ansett went, that was it. They managed to grow.
1: It was an intriguing time, really, which has been well and truly documented, but it was an intriguing time how all that unfolded and seemingly a bit unnecessarily.
2: In what way?
1: Well, everything was going along fine. It felt like everything was fine, and then it just stopped.
2: Well, I mean, Ansett had had some issues. They were bought out by and large by Air New Zealand, and there were anyway lots of stories and rumours and things going on at the time. But yeah, they ended up they got shut down because of maintenance record deficiencies, and they were shut down for a while with the 767s, and then finally that was it. And I believe they were offered to Qantas for a dollar. Take them on, and Jeff Dixon, who was the CEO of Qantas at the time, said, "No, I'm. Why would I take them on when I can just take all the flying anyway? Because they had to, for the dollar, they had to Qantas had to inherit all of their debt as well. So he said, why would I inherit the debt? We'll just grow Qantas, which they did. And sometimes things happen for the best for some people. In September, after September 11, of course, international flying just disappeared. But that meant that Qantas had a number of aircraft or the international aircraft that were free to operate domestically. So moved many thousands of Ansett ticket holders, moved them around. So Qantas got very busy. We got very busy after all of that. I was... Well, how long had I been there? Probably, just over a year.
1: You were a newbie, really.
2: Yeah. I was on the classic jumbos, a second officer. But yeah, we did a lot of flights across to Perth and back, and filled up the jumbo with 450 people to move people around. So, it was a very strange time for sure. And after September 11, I mean, those of us in the aviation industry were very shell shocked by the whole thing. I mean, up until that point, there were hijacks, of course, but the aim was just to get the airplane on the ground, let, let the negotiators do their thing. But that was the first time that the aeroplanes themselves had been used as weapons. And I think none of us that were around at the time could forget the images of those aircraft being flown straight into the World Trade Center buildings. Just horrendous.
1: Just more than horrendous. Do you remember, probably would read it in those days in a newspaper and or a little bit on the telly, where it was prolific hijacking, like a carnival.
2: In the 70s. Yeah. And then, you know, that's when security had to start being beefed up. But there were many, many instances back in the time. Ooh. And even not in the Middle East, but there were in America, there were a number of aircraft that were hijacked to Cuba. Because, of course, there was all the tension between the US and Cuba. So there was a lot of that as well. So it was a very troubling time. And hence the massive beef up in security, which, you know, continues to this day and will continue ever thus.
1: Yeah, it's hardly ever to be relaxed, you wouldn't have.
2: No, it'll only get more and more stringent.
1: Come and join us wherever you are, right across Australia. For those that may or may not know, Captain Nathan Kosh. Nathan is a Qantas captain, but is also a vet. And people go, well, a vet and a pilot? Yes, both. And does it both beautifully.
2: Now, thank you.
1: If you have a question to do with aviation, more than welcome. And simultaneously, if you happen to have a sick or, well, what's the opposite to sick? A well. We don't get people bringing, say, I've got a really well cat.
2: Please do. Let us know if you've got a really well dog or a well cat that's never been to a vet its entire life. I have questions.
1: What's the song, Exaggerate the Positive?
2: And yes, from, Jungle Book.
1: Jungle Book, wasn't it?
2: I think so, yes. Where Baloo, you've got accentuate the positive. And, yes.
1: That's it, accentuate
2: and
1: the positive.
2: We might even be able to find it in the archive, musical archive.
1: 133693, come and join us. Now, Leo, great friend of the program, is on the road. You got an update for us? What's happening?
0: Yes, Warragul Road at Riversdale Road is closed. Somebody's torn out a wire, overhead wire. From the start bombs. I don't know how it happened, but, they were stopped by the police to turn around, et cetera.
1: Yeah.
0: And it's definitely the wires on the ground, so they have to get the crews in to fix that.
1: Yes.
0: I found that the emergency crews overnight are very good. Some time ago, I was on the road, car hit, ended up hitting a pole, bending the pole completely. It was on, on the pushers, and within 4 hours they replaced it. So I'd say within 4 to 5 hours they'll probably be fixed as well.
2: Yes, interesting as to why. A high truck, do you think, might have taken out the wires, or just...
0: I didn't see one, though. I mean, it just, it'd have to be some sort of a high truck. What normally sometimes happens is these trucks are transporting diggers.
2: Ah, yes, so they're very tall, extra tall.
0: Yes, or maybe they're not used to having an extension to the top of the truck. They know how high the truck is, but they're not used to that extra metre or two, let's say.
2: Yes, and then out goes the wire. And I guess Melbourne particularly, with the overhead power lines, and, of course, on Riversdale Road, as you say, that's a tram line as well, so there's plenty of overhead tram wires also. So, oh, dear, anyway.
0: Yeah.
2: Yes, people should take a wide berth. Thank you for that.
1: No, Leo, keep us up to date. Good man. Thank you. Oh, no worries. Good. thank you. 133. Silence is golden. 133693. Nathan Kosh is here. It's Pets and Jets. I'm Tony Mack. Len Bazzi, you got it all to yourself. 133693. Or you can jump on board by way of a message. 0477 693 693.
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1: Wherever you are, hello there. It's nice to have yours, 133-693. Jump on board if you would care to do that. You may have a sick pet, or you may just be sick. Come and join us then. 133-693. Bazza, good morning to you, Baz.
11: Morning, Tony, Nathan.
2: Hello, Baz.
11: I have got, can you hear me?
2: We got you.
1: Yeah, glad and clear.
11: I would like to, I've got a low on my colours. I would like to thank the Minister of NDIS for sorting out my problem swiftly and sharply. I've been in the Cryer Police Station. As busy as they were, they took time out to sort out my daughter. She has not been telling me half of what's been going on. So thanks to the Minister. I wish we had more like him. The other thing is I would like to thank Jenny. She's the in charge of the mental health team in Geelong Hospital. I've known her for 20 years and she's done an awful lot to help me. And as many mistakes as I make, she still helps.
1: Yeah, Basil, that's good. But, that's a good observation. It's great.
11: Yeah, I'm disgusted as to what was said about Albanese's mother. I can't get over that.
1: No, it was a bit ordinary. No, it was low rent. Mm. Low rent.
11: Yeah. But you know what I'm going to do? I'm going to take the cotton wool out of my ears, I'm going to stick it in my mouth, and I'm going to listen to people that matter.
1: Baz, it's a nice gesture, nice compliment. Thank you, and wish you well. Keep in touch. Let us know how it all unfolds. Deb in Petrie Gully. Good morning, Deb. Welcome.
12: Good morning. Thank you.
2: Hello, Deb.
12: I just have a, I have an animal question.
2: Yes, please.
12: Bree, our moggies, our cats and our dogs, and bird flu.
2: Yes.
12: Look,
2: At this stage, look, there's no transmission that we know of through cats and dogs. There have been obviously a lot of birds and quite a number of penguins. And because the penguins and the fur seals cohabit, particular areas. There have been a few fur seals that have been positively diagnosed with bird flu. But yeah, one has to be careful. There is the potential, definitely, for the virus to go, say, from a bird to a cat, and then maybe from a cat to a dog, and maybe from a dog to us. So we do have to be very vigilant, and this is why it's more than just, okay, well, we keep track of the birds, because unfortunately a lot of them, if they come down with it, are going to pass. But we have to be careful, because it is a nasty, nasty virus that has the potential to spread to different species. And if it does get across to humans, then going to be a big deal. So are your cats outdoor and indoor, Deb, or are they just indoor?
12: Yes, they are. And they interact with birds. We have a lot of birds coming in our yard.
2: Yes.
12: Magpies.
2: Yep.
12: Bin chickens.
2: Yep.
12: Yes, and they sort of interact with them. And yes, and I just thought, should I be discouraging that?
2: Yes, indeed. Look, the best thing is just not for them to have contact. So yeah, if you can sort of keep them locked up when the times when the birds are there, that would help the situation. Without, you know, don't mean to sound alarmist, but we do need to be very, very careful, as I say, not only for, the bird population, but also potentially for our pets and for us, I guess, being at the top end. If it does mutate to affect humans, then we could, as a group, be in big trouble. So if you can keep them away from the birds, it does require contact. The other thing, too, is if you do happen to find a sick bird or a bird that appears to be injured, don't go near it. Call the people from Wildlife Rescue and they will come and get them, and they'll take all the appropriate measures to make sure that they're safe, because that's the other way that it could spread. If there's a bird that's sick or dead and we pick it up and we don't quite take the hygienic precautions that we might otherwise have done, then yeah, it could potentially go to us as well. So yeah, if you can discourage the cats from mixing with the birds, that would be helpful.
1: It's not easy to do, though.
2: No, it isn't. Yeah, I mean, I say that, but if they are outdoor cats and the birds are obviously coming around the yard as well, especially if you're a little further out of town. But yeah, if you can sort of keep them away during the times when the birds are there, that would be useful, because the less contact they have, the less likelihood there is of a virus, or any virus, as a matter of fact. But just because the virulence of the bird flu virus, if we can keep them apart, that would be better.
1: Come and join us. I'm Tony McManus. Nathan Kosh is here. 133693. G'day, Nathan. Interested to know if you have any pets.
2: No.
1: Yeah, you don't.
2: I don't.
1: Well, it's too difficult. You're in and out.
2: Well, that's right. I spend a lot of time away, and often at very short notice need to go away. Although my daughter's with me now, she also spends a lot of time away. So, and I'm in a flat. So at this point in time, it doesn't suit to have an animal. But certainly down the track, once things quieten down or I'm retired, then I'll definitely have some pets, but just not quite at the moment.
1: Home and away. I'm interested to know if you have any pets. We've handled that one. Now, Tony, remember the czar of fuel, an appointment, I think, earlier this year, was it? To my knowledge, says never been seen, heard, never since been appointment, paid something like about $16,000 a week. Pretty good money. Not bad.
2: Not bad. You could do a few things with that.
1: Rob, don't know. Can't answer. We'll see if we can
2: wasn't
1: do some
2: there, research. There was a fuel czar, I think, under Kevin Rudd. And he was there for a number of years and said, well, I can't actually do anything about the fuel price. So he just took the money and then finally someone, he said, oh, I can't take it anymore, take the money anymore, because there's nothing I can do. Because the story went at the time, and I don't know how it works now, that the actual price of fuel is the top end that we see, and then the servos discount the fuel. So he said no one's pushing up the price above what they're allowed to, and that's what he was going to be looking into. But they were discounting, and then after the discounting, it went back to the normal price. So he said, well, there's actually nothing I can do, because no one's overcharging. It's just going back to the set price. But after he left, I didn't know whether he was replaced with someone else. Looks like they have, and looks like they're just as useful.
1: Wouldn't you like one of those jobs reporting to whomever inside the government for a pretty good quid, you know, good money? Wouldn't it be good, like, to be the czar of
2: Russia?
1: Well, no, like to be the czar of wine sales.
2: Yes.
1: You know, to be in charge of promotion of wine sales.
2: Cap the price of Grange. Yeah.
1: Yeah, that's the sort of thing. Or to be the czar of managing inquiries with regards to potholes.
2: Yes.
1: That's the sort of thing.
2: They're saying now that we should walk around with a can of yellow spray paint. Did you see on
1: Don't start me.
2: That they're, good citizens are, they're going around and sort of spraying around the edges of potholes to warn people. And very tragically, there was a motorcyclist killed a day or so ago in Victoria because, went into a pothole and his bike flipped over and he passed away. So it's not just annoying and it's not just bent rims, but it's just everywhere. I mean, interstate, those of you listening in South Australia and WA are probably thinking, those loser Victorians. But goodness me, the state of the roads. And wasn't there a report released a couple of days ago that something like 50% of Victorian roads are now considered to be in poor condition, not only sort of not that flash, but poor condition. And everywhere you go, main roads, I take Highway 1, I guess it is, which goes all the way to the Princes Highway. There's just holes everywhere. And the worst thing for me is they did a big resurfacing not that long ago and big slabs of that have come away.
1: It's gone really well. That was good work done.
2: Not only do they fix them, but they fix them poorly.
1: Yeah.
2: And they still end up damaged, the road surface is damaged after they fixed it. So if you're going to fix them, at least if you're going to go to the trouble to do that, do it properly.
1: How would that be on a runway?
2: It happened in Perth a couple of years ago. They were resurfacing the main runway there, and an A330 at the start of its takeoff roll applied the power, and with all the thrust and the angle and everything, it lifted up a whole sheet of bitumen and flipped over. So it's not only confined to roads, but the lack of technology and the lack of
1: one job.
2: Just put a new surface on the runway, and big. You know, there's footage of it. This big slab of bitumen just peeled up where the aeroplane flipped over the part of the new surface.
1: Hey, Jay, that could have been a good one for you. We're going to call you One Job.
2: One Job, Jay.
1: So if you were to be a czar, you could be a star of just the One Job category.
13: One Jobberer.
1: The One Jobberer, that's right.
2: That's right.
1: Steve, we'll come to you. Craig, Lenny, plenty of room on the board you'll get through for those that are waiting. 133-693. Nathan Kosh is here. I'm Tony Mack. It's Australia Overnight.
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15: 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Albo was elected to Parliament in 1996. He would have been on a backbencher's salary, which would have been probably three or four times the average wage. Surely Albo could have got his mum something better than public housing accommodation and someone else more deserving move in.
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5: Fantastic. Text messages coming in just a moment. We'll get to them in just a moment. And Kate, including 986 and Judy, yours as well, 183, will come to you in just a moment. In Geraldton, in WA. Hello, Steve.
6: Yeah, how are you going, guys?
5: Fire away.
6: Steve. Nathan and Tony. Nathan.
7: Yes.
6: Nathan.
7: Yes, yes, I'm listening.
6: The plane that went missing and in the ocean, I forget what it was all about, but you must have some more inside information about what happened to it.
7: You mean MH370 those years ago?
6: Yeah.
7: Malaysian Airlines? Yeah. Look, I don't. Yeah. I have no, outside, obviously interested in it, but, you know, it's well outside my sphere of influence at all. I mean, there's certainly theories about what's happened. My feeling is, look, it's going to be found at some point. I believe it will be found somewhere in the bottom of the ocean. Whether they have any reasonable data from it when they do find it remains to be seen. I mean, the recorders will have been sitting there for many years now, and batteries, any sort of battery power, but if they can, you know, get some electrons into it, then possibly they're going to be able to find out. But I think up until that time, and yeah, plenty of theories, but I'm not a subscriber to the fact that it's sitting in a hangar somewhere. I mean, a 777's a massively big aeroplane, and I think there's enough evidence to say that it has ended up in the ocean somewhere. There were certainly some bits of wreckage found that were positively identified as coming from that particular aeroplane, because every piece of an aircraft has serial numbers and things on it, so they were able to trace it back to that. So I suspect that it's actually, it's gone down in the ocean somewhere. And as to how and why, then I think we'll just have to wait. Maybe we'll never know, but hopefully we will get some answers. Look, for the family, I mean, what a horrible thing to lose a loved one in those sort of circumstances, just not knowing. And then, you know, some crackpots come along with these weird and wacky theories and that maybe they're alive somewhere or other. And, it's awful for everybody concerned. But I guess, you know, with the advance in technology and satellites and all the rest, then hopefully they'll be able to find it somewhere.
5: We'll talk about AI in just a moment, because I think there are some things that have been properly raised and addressed, and it will continue to be addressed in coming times, but some important issues around that. G'day, Nathan and Tony. Watching Footy Classified last night, apparently AFL have a bit of an issue on the hands where Isaac Heaney wins the Brownlow medal. The possibility, is that going to be awkward? Well, my understanding is, unless I've misread it, there's still been no charges.
7: No, well, and that's the thing, that it's not like if he was suspended, all of them, if they were suspended by the AFL, then that's it, because there has been precedence of someone winning the Brownlow medal, but because they were suspended, they weren't able to collect it. But because there is no AFL suspension, that it's a club suspension, and I, you know, we're talking about Isaac Heaney, of course, because he's the one who's most likely to win or get up
5: cracking
7: there,
5: season, yeah, on the ground.
7: It is an issue. It's just the optics, though, isn't it? And I mean, and if he does get up and win it, or he's up there on the dais as a second or third place getter, given everything that's going on, it's very difficult. I mean, people are innocent until proven guilty, but given that the alleged charges, or not charges, but the alleged accusations are

0: are so severe. It's tricky, and I think they're hoping. Well, the AFL. Well, nothing of the same line, and I don't wish to equate it that way, but the AFL dodged a bullet over the weekend, given the fact that there was no finals football in Melbourne, and so they were able to rip up the surface of the MCG after the NFL game.
1: What a game.
0: And I guess that's something that, well, you probably talked about it last night, Tony, but...
1: Yeah.
0: Whether people thought it was a positive, a negative, or whatever, but I thought it was... quite the spectacle, the NFL game, whether you follow it or not, but just having so many people around and the whole thing and the commentators, despite the fact that they were calling it Melbourne with their American accents, but, you know, showing little snippets of the 12 apostles and things and bits and pieces and even talking about Puffing Billy, all that sort of stuff. So I think it certainly was a boost for Melbourne.
2: Craig, hello. Welcome.
3: G'day, guys. How's it going?
2: We're well. Good. What did you want to say, Craig?
3: Well, first of all, I don't think we need to worry about Heaney winning the Brownlow. I think Nick Dacos has got that well in the bag.
0: There's a lot of people hoping that's the case, Craig.
3: I don't think we need to hope.
2: Huh?
0: Yes.
2: but we've seen it before.
0: Yeah.
2: It doesn't necessarily go that way, Craig.
3: Well, that's true, but if he didn't, it'd be the biggest... controversy of all time in the Brownlow.
0: Yeah, well, it's the problem, of course, with good teams is that often the votes get diluted, and even though he'll score votes, there might be other games where someone played a whisker better than him, and they'll be getting the three votes or the two votes, and he might get one. But you'd kind of think, I mean, I haven't seen the betting markets, but you think he'd have to be certainly, if not the outright favourite, then well and truly within the top handful.
2: But then you can see somebody else sneak past. I mean, you've got to say that somebody like Max Gawn, for example, has had an extraordinary year.
0: Yes.
2: Probably not everybody's top of the list in terms of a medal, but what a year.
0: Yes. And
2: would it be a massive surprise if he came through?
0: Well, you know, it probably wouldn't. But I think, you know, when you look at both of the Dacos brothers, they just have this talent, don't they? It's extraordinary. So even as a supporter of another club, I mean, you have to appreciate how good these guys are. And the ball's on a string, but then you've got Jeff Watson from Hawthorn, the Wizard. I mean, he also is just an incredible, incredible player. So, look, that's the beauty of it. If it was a lay-down misere, Craig, then, you know, it wouldn't be worth watching on the Monday before the grand final. But that's what makes it interesting, and we'll see. But I think, yes, there will be a collective sigh of relief if Dacos does win it.
2: Lenny, we'll come to you in just a moment. G'day, Tony Mac and Nathan. Five-year-old Cavoodle.
0: Yes. Yep.
2: The glands, the anal glands.
0: Anal glands, here we go. We always end up with anal glands, one way or the other.
2: The fluid, like the same liquid consisting normal anal gland fluid, should be concerned in regards to
0: the liquid that got squeezed out was pus-coloured. The colour can change depending on what they've been eating and all that sort of thing. If there's no inflammation around the back end there, and if your dog's bright and happy, not irritated, not dragging its bottom, anything like that, I would just certainly be having a look at just keeping an eye on your dog and just make sure everything's okay. And just as you keep squeezing them, see if the colour changes. If you have any concerns, or if your dog's showing signs of distress or discomfort or maybe running a fever, that kind of thing, then a trip to the vet, obviously, and they could probably squeeze the glands and then send some of the material off to be analysed at the lab, and they'll tell you if there's any infection. But usually with infection, you see that things get red and the dogs are unhappy and will often drag their bottoms or do that kind of thing. So as long as everything's still liquidy, everything's okay, your dog's bright and happy, eating, pooing properly, all of that kind of thing, then I just keep an eye on it before you need to worry.
2: Speaking of things that are more than just unsavoury, did you see that story, a young woman, an athlete, going through the process of weightlifting?
0: Hyrox, a relay kind of thing, multiple exercises that they keep doing one after the other.
2: And then has an accident?
0: An accident, yes. Mm. Exactly.
2: And just keeps going.
0: Keeps going and won the competition. And, what do you do? I mean, I think from a hygiene point of view, given that it's an indoor track and that kind of thing, it would have been difficult. would have been awkward for the organisers.
2: And for her,
0: there are plenty of pictures of her with material down her legs, that kind of thing. But she's extraordinarily fit if you see the, you know, pictures of her. She's unbelievable. But what do you do when you're an athlete at that level? You just sort of focus on what you're doing. And
2: On the win, presumably.
0: Well, that's right, and she did win. Yeah. So, yes, it's unpleasant, and now she's going to be forever known as the person who won the event, but, yeah, did the other.
2: Lenny, hi.
1: Hi, guys.
0: Morning, Len.
1: Good morning. Now, with the Brownlow, I think the last ruckman that won a Brownlow medal would have been Len. I might be wrong. Correct me if I'm wrong, please. But the last ruckman, I think, that won a Brownlow medal in 72 was Len Thompson.
2: Well, it's a very good question, Lenny. We'll look at that up in just a moment. It's the most recent, if you like, Brownlow medal, a ruckman.
0: But it's a midfielder's medal, isn't it? That's just how it works. So a back who might not get all the statistics themselves, but certainly can neutralise a forward, kind of doesn't get the recognition perhaps that they deserve. But it's definitely a midfielder's medal.
2: Adam Goods. There you go. Won it, Lenny, in 2003. Len.
1: Oh, there you go.
0: He spent the season predominantly
1: and
0: in the ruck.
1: Nathan.
0: Yep.
1: Nathan, may I ask a question?
0: Yes.
1: Years ago, I was flying back from playing golf tournament up in Sydney, and I'm talking years ago. We were in a 727, I think, we're flying home to Melbourne, and we're coming to land. The captain comes over and says, "Ladies and gentlemen, blah blah blah. We'll land in approximately 15 minutes, and this, that, and the other." And the guy that was sitting across the aisle from me was an actual Qantas captain.
0: Mm-hmm.
1: And he says, "I'll bring her in." He was gone as a dart.
0: Oh, no.
2: Oh, charming.
0: Yes.
2: Good. And there's a ringing endorsement.
0: Yes. Huh? Well, hopefully he wasn't in uniform and hopefully he, hopefully no one took him up on his offer. Oh, dear.
2: Good on you. Thank you. Biggest scout of Brownlow. Chris Grant was robbed of...
0: didn't he win? But because he was suspended, he was unable to accept the medal. But, look, and there's been a lot of argument over the years. It is still for the fairest and best, and I think that's where the fairest part of it comes in. There was some talk years ago of dropping the fairest and just leaving it as best, but then... You know, if someone's very aggressive player, do they, you know, are they the right person to win a Brownlow? But as it stands, it's fairest and best. And the rules are if you get weeks, not if you get fined, if you get, you know, suspended sentences or whatever. But I believe if you do get suspended for at least 1 week, then that's it. You're ineligible.
2: Judy, great text. We'll look at that in just a moment. It's wonderful. I've always wondered, she says, Qantas, all airline carriers do if a pilot just can't turn up for work the next morning.
0: Yes.
2: What are the systems that are in place? We'll look at that next. We'll go to Michael. We'll go to Amber and Helen. 133693, next.
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2: 10 votes, you say, Ronnie. Brownlow Dacos, unbeatable sports bet paid out all the winning bets on Dacos 5 weeks ago. Well, that's their recall.
0: It's a big call.
2: I'm not convinced. Are you convinced about Dacos?
0: Look, if you just look purely on what you see, then you'd have to think yes. But over the years, there have been plenty of smokies that have come out that people haven't picked or predicted. So I think, let's see what happens. Maybe it's going to be... maybe it's just going to be one of those years where it's predictable, or maybe it's going to be one of those years that you just see who, what?
2: Where have they come from?
0: Exactly.
2: I've often wondered, says Judy, Qantas, all airlines, if you like, if a pilot just can't get there that morning for whatever reason, Qantas Capitano or a captain in charge. Mm-hmm. So those systems would be well and truly in place.
0: Yeah, they are. We have people on what we call reserve. So there will be people who are available or need to pick up the phone from 4 a.m. and have to be at the airport within a couple of hours.
2: So you and I caught up last week. And you were on reserve.
0: I was still on reserve, yes. I was on reserve till 5 o'clock that afternoon. Ooh. And we have different times. There might be it's a 12 hours generally, 4 a.m. to 4 p.m., 5 a.m. to 5 p.m., or even can be 10 a.m. to 10 p.m. to mop up the last of the late flights. But there are people on standby. The other thing that they will do, and it might be because we have to be at the airport within 2 hours, and we normally arrive at the airport an hour before the flight. What they might actually do is just grab someone who was meant to do, say, the second flight from Melbourne to Sydney that morning, if they've turned up a bit early, and nab them to do the first one, and then have the person on reserve do one a little bit later. So the crewing people work very, very hard. And sometimes it might be the flight just has to be delayed until the crew member turns up.
2: Even if you were in flight, could you go in and help and support those systems from an outside?
0: Yes and no. We wouldn't go and do a walk around, or we wouldn't go and set up the aircraft. That's something that people would do on their own.
2: Little cough there. Little.
0: No, excuse me. Back. Sorry about that.
2: You okay?
0: Yeah, well, I think we're all, whole world's coughing at the moment.
2: Fevered brow?
0: Yeah, so we help out, but normally...
2: I'll come back to you. Why don't we do this? We'll come back to Michael, Amber, Helen next while you collect your breath. It's all about Australia overnight.
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2: Look at that. Where did we get up to? I've forgotten now. Where were we talking about?
0: We were talking about Brownlows. And Brownlow. Someone's asked and said, Adam has asked, was it possible for Isaac Heaney to win the Brownlow or is he suspended? It's only, as we said, I believe it's only a club suspension, not an AFL suspension. So therefore it doesn't count. And if he happened to poll more votes than anyone else, then technically he gets to win the Brownlow.
2: Michael Essendon, morning.
27: Morning. Morning, Tony and Nathan.
0: Hi. Hi, Michael.
27: First time caller, Tony.
2: Welcome, Michael. Big round of applause to you. Thank you for picking up the phone, Michael.
0: Yes.
27: Nathan, I've got an unusual request.
0: Mm-hmm.
27: At a Tullamarine, and you can see it from the freeway, there's an old Bedford truck, and
0: right.
27: It's been unloved there for many years.
0: Okay.
27: It was a prime mover. I've asked around, and people said it was a prime mover that pulled a trailer for the catering section. And they would have taken the food to the planes on the tarmac. Wasn't that a catering section?
0: We don't
27: need a catering section.
0: Yeah, not prime movers, I wouldn't have thought, because the trucks, they're specialised trucks that have elevated rear areas so that they can lift them up and then they come right up to the level of the floor and then they can wheel the carts on and off. So I'm not sure if a prime mover would have been necessary. I have no idea. I don't think I've even seen it.
2: No, whereabouts is it, Mike?
0: Yeah, where do you see it?
27: When you're heading towards Buller on the Tullamarine Freeway,
0: right?
27: It's on the left hand side where the old catering section was, and it's been sitting there unloved for many years. It's probably the truck's probably 60 years old,
0: right?
27: So I wanted to say that before I went to the scrappers.
0: Yes.
27: I've asked around and it's probably never been registered.
0: Yes.
27: And I even wrote a letter to Vanessa.
0: Yes.
27: But she didn't reply.
0: No, well.
27: So
0: I don't know, because Qantas no longer owns the catering. If it's still in the catering area, then maybe you need to contact the people who run Donata. That's D-N-A-T-A. They do the catering for us these days. So if it's down that end, you might be able to find someone. I'll ask around, and if I do find out anything, I'll mention it on air. But I'm not familiar with where that truck is.
2: Maybe next week we'll have a look at that, answer that question for Michael. Don't be a stranger, Michael. Thank you.
1: 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When you're ready to sell your home, call Ian Reid Vendor Advocates first. 3AW News.
3: Hello, I'm Jack Fenwick. Voters are losing faith in Labor's ability to manage the economy as business groups urge the government to slash red tape. Federal politics editor Michael Packey.
4: The latest Resolve political monitor shows people are worried about Labor's economic management and have marked the Prime Minister down sharply over a series of broken election promises. Senior Labor MP Tanya Plibersek claims the government is working through a challenging global environment.
5: We're the party making hard decisions to get the economy back on track.
4: But a key business group argues the nation is poised to deliver its worst decade of productivity on record. Bran Black from the Business Council believes current tax policy, industrial relation laws and red tape is hampering economic progress.
6: We need to do a better job of tackling those hard-to-reach reforms.
4: The Resolve poll has found core support for Labor is steady at 28%, with One Nation on 27%, the Coalition improving to 24%. Michael Packey, Canberra.
3: Indonesian authorities are investigating a suspected murder-suicide in Bali. A 56-year-old Perth man and his two children, aged 4 and 6, were found dead in a Kuta home on Sunday morning. The Department of Foreign Affairs and Trade has confirmed it's providing consular assistance to the family. One Nation claims it will drastically cut Australia's migration intake by cracking down on various visa classes. The minor party has pledged to slash 750,000 student, skilled and family visas over 3 years. The policy also aims to remove around 80,000 people living in Australia illegally. One Nation Treasury spokesman Barnaby Joyce argues the current system is broken.
7: If people are illegal, well, I suppose you do take whatever actions are required to deport them. Otherwise, what's the purpose of the nomenclature illegal? You might as well say they're illegal.
3: The Prime Minister has rescinded an honorary membership to a golf club in his Sydney electorate. The matter came to light after it was revealed the Marrickville Golf Club received a $6 million grant to fix its sewage system. Anthony Albanese says he had no idea he was an honorary member of the club when the grant was made. He has written to the club to decline the membership, but stands by his decision to help organisations in his electorate. A South Australian health employee has been reprimanded for inappropriately accessing AFL legend Tony Modra's private medical records following his serious truck crash. 6 staff members have been cleared, while 2 remain under investigation. In finance, one Australian dollar is buying 71.1 US cents.
1: Finance with the 3AW app. You have the power of 3AW in the palm of your hand. So add it to your phone now. Melbourne's own 3AW.
3: Swans veteran Dane Rampey says it's a thrill and a privilege to again be named as stand-in captain ahead of the side's preliminary final. The Swans will host Fremantle in a sold-out clash at the SCG on Friday. Rampey says it's bittersweet as he takes over from skipper Callum Mills after he suffered an ACL injury in their qualifying final win over Brisbane.
8: Obviously, just there was probably a collective sigh around the ground when Cal went down, and it was heartbreaking for him and for us. I mean, Millsy are really tight. This is a circumstance we've been dealt.
3: The Sharks are hoping to finish off a drained Roosters side in Saturday night's NRL semi-final at Allianz Stadium. The Chooks are coming off a bruising 19-12 point loss to the Panthers. And Alexander Zverev has won his second major tennis title, winning the US Open. That's the latest news and sport.
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29: Checking your weather around the country. Canberra, partly cloudy with a chance of fog and a shower in the morning, a top of 19. Adelaide, cloudy with a slight chance of showers at 17, the top. Perth, mostly sunny, a top of 27. Brisbane, sunny and 26 degrees. Sydney, a sunny day with a late shower or two with a top of 24. And Melbourne, partly cloudy with a high chance of showers and a top of 15 degrees.
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2: Wherever you are, nice to have your company. Amber, Helen, Justine, Justin. I mean, you can only come on the program if your first initial is a J.
0: Clearly.
2: 133693. Just before we were talking about issues to do with AI, albeit briefly.
0: Yes.
2: Where you look at AI and given the concerns that people are starting to have by way of examination, that if AI becomes as powerful as it looks as if it will become, you can envisage a moment where it says, look, what you feed it into the machine, we want to close down all media across the world.
0: Yes.
2: How do we do that?
0: Type it in, and there done. You go. Yeah.
2: Done.
0: Yep.
2: We want to... you know, God forbid we want to end civilization.
0: Mm. And this is the big problem, that just because we can, does it mean we should?
2: No.
0: And I think the answer to that is no. But where do how do you keep a lid on it when you've got people who are just trying to push it and push it and push it as far as they can?
2: Because there's money.
0: There's money at the one side. When you've got, say, totalitarian regimes on another side that might be using it for political gain. And when you consider that, you know, not all that long ago, there was a glitch in a security system, CloudStrike. And that caused all all sorts of mayhem. You couldn't go into the supermarket because that, you know, all of that was shut down. Couldn't even pay with cash because they couldn't work the tills. There was all of that. The banks shut down all the transactions. Some airlines were grounded, and that was because of a mistake in this system, and so many of these companies were using the same security system. So that was, you know, mayhem because of an accident. But what happens if you're doing it for real? You know, if you're wanting to do it. So, look, I don't know. I just wish that, you know, there could be a little bit of sense on it, but you can't stop it. That horse is well and truly bolted now, I think. And it's only going to be up to people or governments or whatever to self-limit because you can't, you know, just look with social media. They can't control it.
2: No.
0: They can't keep a lid on that. So that's only, you know, just social media, let alone when it can, these things can tap into other systems and cause all sorts of mayhem.
2: And so, I said some time ago, more than 12 months ago on this program, the idea of, you know, the amount of money, for example, Australia seems to have invested in submarines.
0: Yes.
2: Oh, it's a complete and utter waste, absolute waste, because it won't be done with a submarine.
0: No.
2: It will be done somewhere else.
0: It'll be done on the internet.
2: With a flick of a switch.
0: You can shut down society in a heartbeat. If you could turn off the internet, that's it. It's over completely for us with communication, with everything. We're not going to be able to do anything. And then I think we've seen in recent times too, and particularly Australia is very vulnerable, with fuel. And that ain't over yet. You know, the government's playing it down and said, oh yeah, we've got supplies. But if this thing drags on, it looks like it will, because the Iranians say, well, we don't care. We're just going to keep blocking and doing and whatever. And Americans are saying, well, we'll blow this up and blow that up. And it's just, you know, and one day they're great guys, and the next day we're going to blow them off the earth, and the next day they're great guys, and the next day they're going to get blown off the earth. I don't see how it's going to end. I think there was a grave miscalculation by the Americans, thinking that the Iranians were just going to roll over once the might of America was going to go in there and do something. And it's a country there of Iran is 90 million people. You can't just go in and take the joint over. It's just not going to happen.
15: No, computer says no.
0: Yeah, computer says no. All right.
15: No.
0: So yeah, I just wonder what they were thinking. And now the net oil producers like the US are going to do very well out of it, and countries like us are going to be in the poo.
2: 133693, race through some of these callers.
0: Yes.
2: Amber, good morning. Say hello to Nathan Kosh.
17: Oh, good morning, Nathan.
0: Hello, Amber.
17: And Tony.
2: Morning, Amber.
17: I love Tuesday morning in bed with you guys.
0: Hang on.
2: We love to be in bed with you too, Amber. You know what we're saying?
17: Right. And can I just say, to those people that complain about being on hold, I don't know what the fuss is about. I mean, I just turned my big digital radio down, and I listen to you when you're on hold.
2: What
17: is it a problem?
2: You wanted to say, Amber, did you have a pet question or an aviation question? Or
0: no, I think particular.
17: I'm holding you up.
0: No, not at all.
17: This is for Nathan, really.
2: Mm-hmm.
17: I saw this program. It was either on SBS or the ABC. And in America, they've got all these graveyards of empty planes.
0: Yes.
17: Like they're just the shells.
0: Yep.
17: And these people were taking them and getting the crane and the big truck and everything and taking them to blocks of land. And they were making these amazing houses out of them.
2: Yeah.
0: Yes, you know, houses, sheds, all sorts of things. I mean, it's recycling in the extreme. Quite often they, even though it's only a shell, they'll crunch them up and the metal can be reused. They can recycle it. We have a graveyard in Alice Springs as well. There are airplanes sitting there as we speak, and they're all chopped up. But, people can use them. They're structures. I think people have made Airbnbs out of them, and people have made little holiday houses out of them, sheds certainly. And that's one of the things that they found. There have been some old in a different way, but back in the day, old World War II aircraft that have been used as chook sheds for years and years on people's farms, and they've been discovered and resurrected and rebuilt. But yeah, that's these graveyards are out in the desert because the air is dry, and then if they think that they're going to be able to be used as aircraft again, they'll seal them all up. They'll seal up all the openings on them, cover over the windows so they don't perish. And then sometimes these aeroplanes get dragged out and reused. And a lot of airlines these days are not just buying new aeroplanes because they're so expensive, but are getting some of these aeroplanes that are already retired, put a lot of work into getting them back up and running again, and then they're off and flying again.
2: Be a lovely thing to live in, Amber.
17: Oh, look, these ones looked amazing. There was one this girl had, like, she had, like, could I call it a play pit, where the cockpit was. It was like a reading nook, I'll call it, you know.
0: Yes.
17: And she had, it was, because she wouldn't believe how big, well, you'd believe how big they are once you take all those seats out.
0: Yes.
17: And it was stunning what they did with them. And I thought, why don't we now that I know we've got a graveyard here, plunk them all wet, you know, there'll be space somewhere, you know, there's plenty around the middle of Australia. And people that are homeless could live there, obviously close to a town, though.
0: Mm.
17: I thought, oh, well, what a waste.
0: They take a lot of work to turn into a residence because of the way that the structure, and the floor of them is sort of halfway along the fuselage. It's so when you rip out the floor and you've got the whole thing that's a tube, it takes a lot of work. So I don't know that it's an economic thing to do. I think it's just a bespoke thing to do, that someone will do it and spend an awful lot of money on getting it back again. So I don't know that it's a cheaper form of housing. But these days also with the newer ones, because they're made of carbon fiber, I'm not sure if they're going to be able to recycle them like they have recycled the aluminium ones from years gone by. They can make saucepans and all sorts of things out of them. But yeah, there's some people are very clever at how they do these things and recycle them. And I've seen at various times, you know, pop up on social media what people have done with these old fuselages and things. And we don't have to look very far back in the day. Do you remember Wobby's World?
2: Where was that?
0: That was in, I think it was Springvale Road in Nunawading, just opposite the old Channel 10.
2: Right, yes.
0: And it was a, I don't think it was much competition for Disneyland, but it was a bit of an amusement park.
2: Was.
0: And I think they had gutted an aircraft, which I believe sits at the Moorabbin Air Museum, and turned it into a bit of a cafe. And so people could eat in this disused aeroplane. There we go. And there was an old helicopter there that you could do all sorts of,
2: love the idea of it. In Glen Iris, growing up, I thought it was always a really good, Dad actually ended up doing a, like was referred to as a sleep out in the backyard.
0: Yes.
2: For me and, brother. Because the family had expanded, you know what I'm saying?
0: Yes, they ran out of room for you.
2: Yeah, so we got shafted. We had to go down the back of the back of the property, and everybody else was nice and warm inside.
0: Mm-hmm.
2: However, at the time it was great. And then years later, I thought, what a good idea if you could actually build one of those great Bedford trucks that were, you know, on the...
0: Yes.
2: They were being discarded, bring in one of the... and just turn that into a living space.
0: Well, they do a lot of work with containers, recycled containers.
2: In WA?
0: In WA at a lot of the mining sites until they build proper accommodation. And they're all decked out with modular bathrooms and internet TV, showers and things, air conditioners.
2: They've got them all. They bring them all in.
0: Did I hear you correctly, Tony?
2: Wonderful threes. No, I'm just kidding about that. I meant, you know, somewhere to place your clothes with a hook.
0: Oh, yes, with the hooks. Yeah, okay.
2: 133-693. I misheard. Helen, Justine, and Justin. You're next. Australia Overnight.
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2: Well, let's race through some of these callers, albeit swiftly, if we may. 133-693 and the text line as well. Most appreciate those texts that come in. 0477-693-693. Tony and Nathan, while in no way condoning poor behaviour of any footy players, I do question how some can be named with no charges at the front end. Well, I think that is a curiosity. I agree with that. They were named before being interviewed. Not one player been excused. The impact of their lives, their partners, families.
0: Sure.
2: Incredible.
0: And the media attention. Oh, man. Well. And it's, I mean, it is a huge story. My understanding, and absolutely you're right, you know, you've got to be, you're innocent until proven otherwise. But my understanding is that the suspension is due to breach of curfew rules, which is the club suspension. So they were up, and there was no question that they were up till all hours of the night. And apparently, you know, when they're in season, that's not, you know, in the season, that's not something that's done. So I believe the suspension is not to do with any issues that may be forthcoming, but it was due to the due to the late night and the fact that they broke their team curfew. So that's what that's about. The other thing that I find curious, if that's the case, and people, if I've got that wrong, please, someone will let us know, that there was allegedly presence of drugs in the room, allegedly. Why were the players not tested? And I believe that's not the case, that they were not drug tested. Now, even just to clear them, if they say, no, we didn't take anything and it was just there for whoever else, it just puts it beyond all doubt. If you take, they get tested, they negative, and then that's it, move on. It was there, but no one took it. But the fact that they weren't tested and the AFL's jumping up and down about not testing them, to me, that just sort of doesn't, it's not a good look. And then they said, oh no, but if we do hair samples and things, we can do it up to 30 days or 60 days. But why wouldn't you be doing it on the spot? And that way it clears them. If they say they hadn't taken anything, well, they're cleared.
2: Come
0: done.
2: Come and have your say. 133. 693. Helen, morning.
1: Good morning to you both. You were talking about the hair sample, but do they have to, the players have to agree to it, though? Isn't it the case? I don't know, but I'm not sure.
0: I would presume so, Helen, but you would think if they believe that they are innocent, that, you know, just to give them a bit of a hair sample, for someone like Tony, it might be a little bit trickier, but
2: careful.
0: there was a time, wasn't there years ago now, was it, again, my memory, if memory serves, was it not Ben Cousins who, when they were talking about hair samples, and he ended up shaving his head and shaving his body and whatever, and they weren't able to get any hair samples. I think that might be the case. But, you know, anyway, I just would have thought if these people are, say they hadn't taken anything, and, you know, we can take that at face value, but this would just prove it once and for all, that there might have been stuff in the room, but it's got nothing to do with the players. But the fact that they weren't tested just sort of leaves a bit of a lingering doubt in my mind anyway. They could be, and it could be easily cleared.
2: Alan, did you want to add a little more to that?
1: Yes, please. Mm. I didn't ring about that. It's only that you mentioned that,
0: yes.
1: And that's what I needed to know. There were two articles in the Herald Sun that I haven't delivered that intrigued me. One was on the Luke Sayers issue.
0: Yes.
1: After he pleaded whatever.
2: With his wife.
1: But the reporter said, and I must be dumb on that, Luke Sayers signed a statutory declaration. Isn't that a legal document?
0: It certainly is. It is.
1: And the other case was, which yesterday in the Herald Sun, I found intriguing, the Village Roadshow case that's going on at the moment, that the prosecution was handed 7.5 million documents. I want to know who counted the 7.5 million documents and what poor paralegal or legals had to go through all of those documents. But 7.5 million, I couldn't believe it.
0: Yeah, so that's, you know, often these big cases, they find bits of paper and bits of document or whatever and absolutely choke up the whole process, because obviously the other side has to sift through them all and see if there's anything of relevance to the case or not. So, yeah, the whole thing just going to drag out, and, you know, the lawyers do a right out of it. And
2: cost millions.
0: Well, and this is where things like AI perhaps will have a use, in that it can sift through all of these things and put aside any documents that are of relevance if you've got the right sort of search function for it and you're looking for the right stuff. And maybe that is going to save a lot of the grunt work of these things down the track. But what that's saying, Helen, is that this case is going to drag on for years, because the defense is going to have to be going, well, we got to sift through 7.5 million of these little numbers, and that's just going to take months and months and potentially even years.
2: Helen, well done you. It's always good to have you on the program, Helen. Thank you. Justine, we'll come to you in just a moment. The other issue, too, of course, is when you're talking about AI, for example, is when members of various fraternities, like the legal fraternity, for example, who can charge out at, I don't know, let's call it $300 a document.
0: Yes.
2: A fair bit of work would go into that document.
0: Yeah.
2: And I'm being conservative about it, but let's say the charge to the client then becomes $300.
0: Mm.
2: Now AI can do that in about
0: absolutely
2: 7 seconds.
0: Correct. Yep.
2: And the charge is still $300.
0: I know, because they're not going to turn around and charge you for 7 seconds worth.
2: No.
0: And they'll say, well, we have to pay, you know, many thousands of dollars and, you know, all of that to process this, and you need our thing. I mean, accounting, it's going to be the same. I mean, you can just feed all of the receipts and things that you have in through AI, and it'll sort of go through all the tax legislation and maybe even more accurately than an accountant, because it can just go through everything without getting bored and knows everything about everything. And maybe that's going to, you know, it's certainly going to affect many areas. It's not even it's not just the lower paid jobs and things that AI is going to take care of or clean up. Even some of the more professional jobs as well are going to be under strain.
2: I think my tax was done this year with the help of AI.
0: Yeah, and I'm sure the accountants have to be using it, and as they should. It's a great tool when used properly.
2: Justine, morning.
3: Good morning, dear Tony and Nathan. Nathan, a question for you. Who, I'm not sure if you can actually recommend a company, like a personal company, for recreational flying at Moorabbin?
0: Look, there are, what can I say?
2: Yeah.
0: Look, there are, you know, if you've got someone who wants to learn, then certainly there are different, number of different schools down at Moorabbin, as there are in a number of areas. All I can say, I suppose, without saying anything
2: We should point out, whilst we're talking about Moorabbin,
0: yes,
2: there would be other places right across Australia.
0: Oh, my word, flying schools all over the place, and even some of the smaller places, like in out of Melbourne, you've got Tyab, you've got Tooradin, Bacchus Marsh, Melton, you know, Essendon. There's a whole bunch of them.
2: And down south of Perth, there's a couple of really
0: great Jandakot, schools. Huge. They've got a number of schools there. Adelaide's got Parafield, of course. Brisbane's got Archerfield. Sydney's got Bankstown. So there, you know, there are a number of options. Flying schools around, a number of options. I think the best thing to do is to, you know, go into several and have a look. Don't necessarily go with the cheapest, but all I can say without recommending anybody is that I'm a member of the Royal Victorian Aero Club.
2: I'm not recommending
0: them, saying
2: the Royal Aero Club.
0: Yes, Royal Victorian. Yes,
2: Royal.
0: I like going down there, and they've got a nice restaurant and everything. That maybe, Tony, if you stop humiliating me, then maybe I'll take you there for lunch one day. But yes, so there are, you know, there's many others, and look, the vast majority of the schools are reputable. You just want to get out and have a look, and a lot depends on the individual instructor as well. So if you walk in somewhere and you start talking to someone and you seem to get on with them, then they're a good one to go with. You might walk in somewhere or other and get a bad vibe, then turn around and walk away.
2: Nathan and Tony, great having you back, Nathan.
0: Thank you.
2: Where have you been?
0: I don't know. I've been everywhere.
2: There was a 1942 Douglas
0: C-47, which is a DC-3, yeah.
2: Party plane?
0: At Westlakes, there you go. Sold to a collector in 2000.
2: In 2000.
0: And in fact, I was just listening today, there's certainly DC-3s that are still flying around. There's one out of Essendon called the Melbourne Goonie Bird, and some 36 years ago, I was working on that aircraft when it was being refurbished. Right. And there's a dear friend of mine up in Darwin, Trent, and Stefan, who owns a company up there, and they have a DC-3 that's going to be doing joy flights out of Darwin as well. So despite the fact that they're, you know, starting to push 100 years old, they're still out there, and they're magnificent to watch in the air, and they're still a glorious aeroplane.
2: Jay's out the other side of the glass, so come and join us. 133693. Now we'll do a snack test for the menu. I'm having Chobani 20-gram protein mango Greek yogurt.
0: Look at you. You're a picture of health.
2: What are you having?
0: What have I got there? Some salted peanuts, which I think might have caused the problem with my voice disappearing.
2: There it is.
0: Thank you. Thank you, Tony.
2: It was my fault.
0: Yeah.
2: I'm the supplier of the aforementioned peanut. Jay, you're having?
7: Yes, I'm finishing off some peanuts as well. And, of course, the TV snacks are very close.
0: Yes.
2: The TV snacks.
0: Jay's signature dish.
2: Arnott's would be in the tinkle if it weren't for you.
7: That's true. There was a twinkle in someone's eye.
2: Are they on sale this week?
7: I think so. Yeah, I haven't been in the supermarket this week, but
2: who buys them for you?
7: I put them on the list at home.
0: They just appear.
2: And so she, who is without humour, actually buys them for you.
7: I put them on as well. We share the list.
0: Excellent.
7: TV snacks, please. Thank you.
2: So you and I have to go shopping for ourselves.
0: Yeah, I know. And hence my cupboard is bare.
2: We got nothing.
0: Nothing.
2: Nothing. Nathan's here. I'm Tony McManus. Jay's the other side of the glass. Leo, update. And Justin, you're next. Australia Overnight.
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3: Morning, Tone and Nathan. Last Sunday,
4: yes,
3: Moorabbin Airport,
4: yes,
3: Royal Victorian Aero Club,
4: yeah,
3: of which you remember,
4: which I've now disclosed,
3: commemorated 86th anniversary Battle of Britain,
4: indeed.
3: 20 light aircraft flew near the shrine and around the bay at sunrise. Laurel, thank you for that information.
4: That is correct. Every year, it's a huge undertaking, and people hire, you know, basically all of the aircraft out of the club, and then there are people who can bring their own, and they go in a, I wouldn't say formation, but sort of one after the other, and it's they head into towards the city, do a lap around the shrine and around the city, and then come back and then have a big celebratory breakfast afterwards. So, yes, it's quite the event, and I think if people haven't seen, if you can get a hold of, I'm sure it's on the streaming services, a movie of the Battle of Britain. It really was quite the story, and it turned the war around. And even though the Allied forces were hopelessly outnumbered by the Germans, but they managed to repel them, and hence Churchill's incredibly astute. I mean, what some of the speeches and sayings and things that he had were absolutely unbelievable. But wasn't it? Was never before have so many owed
3: for so few.
4: So, you know, so much to so few.
3: We'll look that up and get that word for word, because it is a great piece from the great man. Leo, I know, I'll tell you, one of the topics I want to talk to you about too is with whom you would like to have lunch.
4: Oh, lunch. Okay, yes.
3: With whom you would care to have lunch. I've been, as a retail fanatic.
4: Yes.
3: And we love retail.
4: Yeah.
3: Nothing if you're not a retailer.
4: Mm-hmm.
3: You and I should go and have lunch with Solomon Liu.
4: He wouldn't have lunch with us.
3: Why wouldn't he?
4: Who are we? Who are we?
3: Oh, you put a dampener on that.
4: Yes, that's right. I'll talk to some people.
3: Do you know anybody?
4: I might know some people.
3: Put a kid in a ring.
4: Yes.
3: So I'd like that before I die.
4: Yes, you want to have lunch with...
3: I want to have lunch with Solomon Liu.
4: If I ever see him, I will put that to him.
3: And I want to talk to him about... motor cars?
4: Yes.
3: I want to talk to him about...
4: Well, Lindsay Fox, though, is the motor car guru, though, isn't he?
3: Why do you know? I want to talk to him about leadership. I want to talk to him about where we're going as a nation.
4: Yes. All right.
3: Thanks for your support with that.
4: My wheels are turning.
3: Would you want to come?
4: Oh, absolutely. I mean, people like that, people who have started off really from nothing and have, you know, reached the lofty heights. I think just to see what drives them.
3: And what's he thinking about retail now?
4: Yeah. Well, it's all changed and you've got to adapt. And of course, being the, was he chairman back in the day of Coles Myer? But certainly I think still has an involvement in various other.
3: Has a real thirst for that great brand.
4: Various other change.
3: Leo, morning.
4: Yes.
3: Hi.
5: Okay.
3: Have you got an update?
5: Yes, no, I haven't had an update. I haven't been in the area. But talking about earlier about what's happening with the football players.
4: Yes.
5: I get all sorts of people in the car. Working girls, strippers, and topless waitresses, etc. And they all are of the opinion that they all know that the only difference between them and all the other teams is they've been caught. Every other team does it. There was one that told me that she did a gig, let's say, at one particular famous football club, and she was scared for her life.
4: Oh, goodness.
5: First, like, everyone that have done gigs for their teams that they follow do not like the reckon that the players are pigs, and that but they still vary for the team because it's what you do.
4: Mm. So we have to preface it all with... Preface it all with allegedly, don't we, Leo? But yes, I mean, obviously, you have access to a lot of people who are directly involved.
3: Backstreet comment.
4: Yes.
3: Backseat comment.
4: Yeah. So, Yeah, look, I think there's, look, in all walks of life, in all sorts of things, in all sorts of sporting codes, I don't think it's

0: particularly AFL. Various other codes have had their scandals at different times. So, yeah, it's... Yeah, you got to wonder about what drives some people. It's very sad that I would venture to say that the vast majority of players do the right thing.
1: Yeah.
0: But you get, of all codes, of all sporting types, be it radio personalities, actors, singers, whatever, there's always stories about people who, you know, just sort of go off the rails or are the outliers and that kind of thing. And it's very sad that they drag everybody else down with them. But you say that it's not an isolated incident. Well, that's very disappointing.
1: Thank you for that. I never indulged in drugs.
0: No, me either. Too boring.
1: And it never appealed as an idea. Now, in the days we would have a durry, and I stopped doing that, you know, best part of 18, nearly 20 years ago. The point of that story is I'm told, and people continually tell me, I'm naive in that it's all around me all the time.
0: Mm. I think so.
1: You think it's probably true?
0: I'd say it's probably true, but one can choose to engage with it or not. And I sure as hell don't. And my colleagues don't, because we can get, you know, randomly drug and alcohol tested, all that kind of thing. So, I'm sure everything's out there. I have no doubt that it's out there, and I don't think it's just the ne'er-do-wells, perhaps, that you would see that. I think drugs like, say, cocaine are probably much more used by, say, professional people.
1: On Collins Street.
0: Mm.
1: Yeah, that's right. Justin, good morning.
2: Good morning, Tony, and how's my favourite pilot going?
0: Oh, very well, thank you, Justin. No more sporting prowess this week?
2: No, not until the end of September.
0: Ah, you're making a comeback.
2: I'm only playing recreational. Okay. So I'm only doing it, like, you know, on occasion.
1: Yeah.
0: Good for you.
2: Yes, now there is one question I've been dying to ask you. So you know the A380, the Qantas A380.
0: Yes.
2: Can that, when you're flying into Melbourne, that's the only airport in Melbourne that it can land in, isn't it?
0: Yes, that's, no, it could land at Avalon, if necessary.
2: I thought the only airport was Melbourne because they've got the double runways.
0: No, it doesn't need, it's just the, well, there's two runways at Melbourne, but it only needs one to land. Avalon's only got one, north-south runway, but it's wide and whatever. I'm pretty sure that the 80 can land at Avalon. Once it stops, there's a problem. Obviously, there's no aero bridges or anything there, and they'd have to round up some stairs that were high enough in order to be able to open one of the doors on the lower deck. But everywhere that, aircraft go, there's, you know, have to find, places that we would consider an alternate. So if for whatever reason Melbourne Airport was closed, certainly they can land in Sydney. I suspect they can land in Canberra, and I'm pretty sure they can land at Avalon as well, not just Melbourne.
1: Good on you, Justin. Thank you. 133-693. We'll come back in just a moment. Plenty of room on the board for you, me, and everybody who wants to jump on board. 133-693. Now, lots of texts coming in, which we love. 0477-693-693. And for those that don't text, don't call, but send an email, inundated yesterday, replied to a lot of them, Nathan. And it's overnights at 3aw.com.au.
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1: Little Mickey Michael at Rockingham in Western Australia. Morning, Michael.
11: Morning, boys. It's great to hear you on the radio.
0: Thank you very much.
11: Anyway, I was just saying what a terrible drug alcohol is. Like these young blokes, four upstanding citizens, one night on the booze, and it's ruined their whole lives. I mean, alcohol's a terrible drug. I've done worse than they did when I was younger, just through drinking too much. It's terrible.
0: Yes, it's certainly, and because it is considered a legal drug, then I don't think we treat it in the same way as we would treat some of the illicit drugs. But I'd say, you know, if you spoke to a drug and alcohol counsellor, they're going to tell you that, alcohol is as, it's as bad, if not worse, than many other drugs. But destroyed many lives.
1: Was our Lord Jesus Christ, for example, wasn't doing the cocaine before the crucifixion?
0: But they would have probably, they would have had wine.
1: They had the Last Supper and they're all sitting around drinking wine.
0: Yes. No one still paid the bill for that, by the way.
1: No. Whoever paid? Yeah. Was that a bill paid?
0: You can just, you can't see at the back of it there in the corner. It says no split bills. That's it. Leonardo was all over it.
1: So there was the 12 of you, but there was really the 30.
0: Righto. Who had the fish?
1: Who was that?
0: That's right. But I only had the salad, so I shouldn't pay the same as everybody else.
1: Oh, God, isn't that so funny?
0: Can you imagine you get 12 people together and it all, it's on.
1: And who's arranged this venue?
0: Yeah, that's right.
1: Who thought this was a good idea?
0: That's it. And we're all stuck around one side of the table. They put all the chairs around one side.
1: Why have we got somebody doing painting during this?
0: Yeah,
1: this
0: just give me a break. How long do we have to sit here? This Italian dude sitting there, you know, he's doing his paintings. Well, I wish someone would invent photography and then we can just get on with it.
1: And then you tell us we can't even have a drink. Maggie, good morning.
12: Oh, well, how do you do?
0: Hello, Maggie.
12: Dear boys. No, gents.
0: Oh, thank you. That's very genteel of you.
12: All right. Well, I am a lazy, but I'm not knighted yet.
0: No, you have to be Dame Maggie.
12: Oh, well, yeah. Not like, what was her name, Maggie Smith?
0: Yes, Dame Maggie Smith.
1: Mm, wasn't she just an extraordinary performer, Dame Maggie, wasn't she?
12: Margaret? Oh, my God. Yeah, no relation, but I could. Now, what do I talk about? So much I could, as usual. Oil or ducks?
0: Let's go oil.
12: Oil, okay. Now, I have already on another earlier on mentioned this. Now, I did coincidentally send a text through to Tony a night or two ago, read this, but I don't think he understood. Now, my understanding is, you know, essentially the world is crying out for it. It's in crisis, and most of this comes from the Middle East,
0: yes,
12: which is the Eastern Hemisphere. But, no, how much have we stopped to consider what comes from perhaps the Western Hemisphere, such as South America, in particular Venezuela, the north part of South America? And a few years ago, Trump had some sort of reason justified to intrude on that very oil-rich country.
0: Yeah, well, he went in there. He took the whole thing over within the space of about 5 minutes and has control of the oil there. And I wonder whether he thought the same thing would happen in Iran, but it is the good folk of Iran are very different to the people of Venezuela, and hence 6 months along, I don't think there's been any progress made into resolving this issue, and let's get on with it. So, of course, countries like us, although we have no involvement in at all, they're already talking about oil, petrol prices and things are starting to, they're going to climb again, and, you know, who knows where it's going to end, and depend now that you've got the Houthi rebels that are doing their own thing as well under the backing of Iran. They don't play by the Marquess of Queensbury rules, so we're just going to have to wait and see where all of this pans out, but there doesn't seem to be any will on either side to just bring this to an end, figure it all out and move on. So I think we're going to be seeing this situation drag out for quite some time.
1: Maggie, well done you. Two NFL-related questions, if I may,
0: yes,
1: says Rob. What plane would LA Rams have flown in? I don't know that we noticed the plane.
0: Yeah, we do. Yeah, both teams had chartered Qantas A380s.
1: Oh, did they?
0: Yeah, both of them did separately. And
1: that would have been a deal done, obviously.
0: Oh, for sure. And they would have had to, you know, would have cost them a pretty penny as well. I presume they would have used their passenger carrying flight to get over to LA and then put them, and or whether they went up to San Francisco for the 49ers, of course. And then there were all sorts of stories in the media about the amount of food and the amount of everything that they had to carry, because these guys are quite sizable.
1: They're hunger
0: monger. It takes a fair amount of calories and protein and whatever to keep them going. So there was all sorts of, you know, snacks available to them at all times. And so they both teams separately chartered A380s. So yes, that was the size of the aircraft, and I think they may have just sort of moved them around or put them all in the pointy end so that they had comfy seats, so that they arrived as fresh as they could. The question will be asked, you know, LA arrived the day before, and they got done. So there's been a lot of discussion about whether or not they should have come early like San Francisco did. I'm glad from our perspective that San Francisco did, because the players and entourage went around different community events and things and just sort of turned it in, went off to schools and did whatever. Mm. And even, you know, the cheerleaders and the coaches and everybody was doing their thing. And I think that the team might have had a bit of a poke around as well. And what we forget is they're all influencers on social media, and they would have been taking their photos and posting it to all their fans. So I think Melbourne and Australia got a great deal mileage out of it. But yeah, they did hire 380s. And the second, what planes flew over the MCG? There were a couple of American, V-22 Ospreys. Now the Osprey is it's a combination between a helicopter and an aeroplane because the whole wing tilts up 90 degrees. So they've got great big engines with great big propellers. When they start off on the ground, they have to tip the wing up. So the blades are in a horizontal plane like a helicopter. And then once they're airborne, they can tilt the wing down and then turn it into like a propeller that you would have on a propeller aircraft. And in tow with them was the roulettes. So I think three either side made a V formation. So it was, the American Ospreys. And there's quite a few of them permanently based in Darwin. You see them up there all the time. And the roulettes. So they did the flyby.
1: It's a really special weekend.
0: I think it was great.
1: Not everybody's cup of tea in terms of the game.
0: Not.
1: But the weekend itself was spectacular. We will do this when we come back. Kay will address your little matter with regards to humour around the Last Supper.
0: Absolutely. No. We take your comments on board and we'll talk about it.
1: But still funny. It's 3.5 minutes away from 2. It is Australia Overnight. Good morning.
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1: We have the news and then plenty of time for your calls. Jump on board while Nathan Kosh is here. Are you happy to hang?
0: I am.
1: Are you sure? You don't want to go home and have a little nap?
0: No, I will in another hour. You're stuck with me.
1: 133-693.
25: News is next. 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News.
2: Hello, I'm Jack Fenwick. Defence has released new data showing an increase in the number of people joining Army, Navy and Air Force. Federal Politics Editor Michael Packey.
3: Just over 8,100 people enlisted in the ADF in the last financial year, the highest intake in 16 years. Almost 4,000 were recruited by the Army, a little over 2,200 joined the Air Force, and 2,000 joined the Navy. This cohort was chosen from 74,000 applications. Defence says a mix of people are enlisting, including permanent residents from some of our international partners like the UK and New Zealand. About 7% of people left the ADF over the last year, the lowest level in about a decade. Michael Packey, Canberra.
2: An Indigenous Liberal senator has condemned the One Nation leader for comments she made on a podcast. Pauline Hanson has described Aboriginal Australians as the most primitive race on earth, claiming they've achieved very little. Jacinta Price has accused her fellow senator of displaying willful ignorance and dragging a serious debate into appalling territory. A man from Perth South and his two children have been found dead in their Bali home in what authorities suspect was a double murder-suicide. The bodies of 56-year-old Damon John Shaw and his children aged 4 and 6 were found Sunday morning by police. The mother of the children had asked neighbours to carry out a welfare check. Police have charged a 49-year-old interstate tourist in Queensland for alleged high-range drink driving. Early on Monday morning, police were called to a licensed venue after reports a car had crashed into a garden bed. A woman who was driving the vehicle was breath tested and returned a result of 0.227, nearly 5 times the legal limit. Her license has been suspended and she'll front court next month. A South Australian health employee has been reprimanded for inappropriately accessing AFL legend Tony Modra's private medical records following his serious truck crash. 6 staff members have been cleared, while 2 remain under investigation. Australians are feeling increasingly lonely and socially isolated, new research has found. A study by the University of Sydney found rates of social isolation have nearly doubled in the past 23 years. And Gen Z are taking up bird watching in record numbers. Sean Dooley from BirdLife Australia explains why.
4: Birds lend themselves to great social media reels and photos, and I guess that Pokemon kind of catching thing that Gen Z grew up with, it translates directly into the real life because basically birds are your Pokemon.
5: Finance. Listen live. Catch up. 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
2: Dockers midfielder Caleb Sarong says they're preparing to face a formidable Sydney side in Friday's preliminary final. The Swans missing captain Callum Mills through injury, plus 5 suspended players. Sarong says that doesn't make them any less dangerous.
7: They haven't been replaced by guys that haven't played games. They've been replaced by some really senior, good AFL footballers as well. So they're a formidable team, with or without those players that are playing, and we'll be expecting the absolute best. I feel like they're a club and they're a team that thrive in this time of the year.
2: Panthers halfback Nathan Cleary has escaped suspension for dangerous contact, but is under an injury cloud as he battles a stress-related bone issue in his foot. And Queensland rugby fans will be treated to an Anzac Day double at Suncorp Stadium next year. The Reds host the Blues in Brisbane the night before the Wallabies' historic test against the All Blacks.
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2: Checking your weather around the country. Canberra, partly cloudy with a chance of fog and a shower in the morning, a top of 19. Adelaide, cloudy with a slight chance of showers, 17 the top. Perth, mostly sunny, a top of 27. Brisbane, sunny in 26 degrees. Sydney, a sunny day with a late shower or two with a top of 24. And Melbourne, partly cloudy with a high chance of showers and a top of 15 degrees.
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1: I really do the time for a couple of reasons. Because we're right across Australia, so it can be tricky with time zones, that's number one. B, the idea of sitting around at a coffee table or a dinner party, as part of that, you don't sit there and on a regular basis tell each other the time. But I'm trying to pretend, if you like, that this program is sitting around a dinner table.
0: Any excuse not to figure out the three time zones.
1: That's exactly right.
0: Yeah,
1: I'm just lazy.
0: I'm on to you.
1: Just lazy.
0: But it is. But I think too, if, you know, you were to say in Victoria it's this, in South Australia it's that, in WA it's this.
1: It's a bit boring.
0: Just drags on a little bit.
1: This time of the morning. Is it boring? Any more boring than what we do other times?
0: Well, we're pretty much up there in the boring department, I would have said. But, yeah. You know, why not just add to it with the time?
1: On the T-shirt, boring is our specialty.
0: Yeah, we're getting a whole range of T-shirts.
1: Thank you. 13, 14 degrees, top of 15 it is in Melbourne town for today.
0: It is.
1: Perth, hello to you, wherever you are. Nice to have your company right throughout the great state of Western Australia. Top of 15 degrees right now, 27.
0: I know. Sydney was 25 when I was there yesterday.
1: 25
0: and magnificent.
1: 27 is the top today. And Adelaide, hello. Top of 17 at 13 degrees right now. There's a singer from Jefferson Airplane, the anniversary of which was the 28th of Jan in 2016, I beg your pardon.
0: Yes.
1: Tony, can you play Somebody to Love? Oh, maybe a bit later. We will. All right. We'll see if we can do that for you. Who are we talking to?
0: Kay said that, you know, perhaps we were a bit disrespectful of one of our previous calls.
1: Oh, that was a text from Kay.
0: Talking about the evils of alcohol. And please don't get us wrong. We're not trying to belittle it at all. And our little thing about the Last Supper, I don't think it involved alcohol, but we were just sort of trying to have a laugh. But the timing was not there. But yeah, look, alcohol, and as we said, is probably the biggest scourge of all of the drugs that we have available now, because it's just so freely available. It's very cheap. And it's one of those things that has caused untold pain and suffering to a great many people and families, and even our own dear Darren Hinch back in the day, who by his own admission overindulged and caused a lot of damage to his liver and ended up needing the liver transplant down the track. So we would never make light of something as serious as that. And please, anyone who has got problems with it or has people who have a family member with it, I hope you can find the appropriate help and hopefully people can get themselves out of that cycle. So,
1: ask any right driver and they will know. Can you blow that up for us, Jay, that one from Leo? Ask any right driver, any share ride driver, and we all know that 30 to 40% of my night passengers are affected by drugs.
0: Mm.
1: So ballpark, 30 to 40% of people in rideshare on drugs.
0: In the middle of the night, because I guess who else is going out and about at 3 or 4 in the morning, maybe people going to airports or coming back, whatever. But yeah, I think it's rampant, and there's all these new ones that are out there just in case we didn't have enough to fill the cupboard. Now there's all manner of these synthetic drugs and things as well. So, look, it's what's the answer? I don't know. Smarter people than I are attempting to deal with it, but I guess it's got to be multifactorial. The supply's got to be removed, and I guess the desire to take them's got to be removed. And please, anyone, if you've got some issues, go and get some help.
1: Some help with drugs, you mean?
0: Yes, get some help to get off the things. Because they're no good. A dear friend of mine, an old school friend, had a very rough ride in the years after school and come back out the other side and so much better. And he, tells of the horrors of being in the grip of these substances. So anyway, hopefully people can get themselves out of that grip and come back to being with us.
1: Keep the calls coming up. We need some calls come through. 133693 is the telephone number. Well, Nathan Kosh is here. Otherwise, if we don't get any calls in the next 5 minutes, the program will pretty much sound like this. Eerie, isn't it? Is it eerie when we do that?
0: It's not good. And then I always feel, when these things happen or when stations go off the air for whatever reason, and you're the person that says, all right, I'm just going to turn on the radio now and see what's going on.
1: Nothing.
0: Crickets. Yep. And you go, hang on.
1: Yeah, what's happened?
0: Am I off the station? Mm. What's going on here?
1: Our relay stations have all their systems have now collapsed.
0: All the poor producers sitting in the little country stations.
1: Pressing a few buttons.
0: People in 5AA and 6PR are going, what?
1: What's happened?
0: Oh, no.
1: thank you, Kim. We'll come to you very shortly, wherever you are. Come and join us. Don't be shy. 133693, particularly if you have a pet question. It's a great time to take, we just use him.
0: I'm used and abused.
1: Used and abused as a vet. If you have a sick animal, now would be a really good time. If we can help in any way, 133693.
11: Hey, Bob, I followed your advice.
12: Yeah?
11: Yeah. I went to Gilmore's like you told me. It was like being a kid again.
12: Yeah?
11: Yeah. They measured my feet with one of those foot measure things, helped me with the shoes and checked the fit and everything. I ended up investing in 2 pairs.
12: That's great, Frank. Well, that's what they do. They've been doing it for over 100 years.
11: Yeah?
12: Yeah, since 1919.
11: Huh. Get your new shoes at Gilmore's Comfort Shoes. 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
1: Go on, Jay, do your radio voice again. That's really good. You've got that fabulous radio voice. You know what people, oh, listen to this, people. If you ever want to get into broadcast, yes. This is what you got to do.
21: We're coming back in 10. 10 seconds.
1: 10 seconds.
21: 10 seconds.
0: Succinct.
1: Yeah.
0: Bit of urgency about it.
1: Yes.
0: That we have 10 seconds to go.
1: And like
0: a little touch of panic perhaps as well.
21: 10 seconds.
0: Yes. Will the buttons work?
1: And a hint of disdain.
0: Well, that's it. You two turkeys again. Just, yeah.
1: Rod, good morning. Welcome.
22: Morning, Tony. Morning, Nathan.
0: Hello, Rod.
22: Just regarding the drugs issue that you were talking about.
0: Yes, yeah.
22: Anybody wants any better evidence than not to take them now, you need to go and look up the Wikipedia entry for a guy named Len Bias, B-I-A-S. Len Bias was taken as the number one draft pick by the Boston Celtics many years ago.
0: Oh, yes.
22: And never played a minute in the NBA because he was dead the next day from taking drugs the one and only time in his life, the night that he got chosen number one in the draft.
0: Yeah, that's
1: dreadfully sad.
0: Many horror stories.
22: That to me is a good enough reason to that's a good enough advertisement as to why you don't take drugs.
0: Well, a whole, you know, presumably as a number one draft pick, would have had a massive future ahead of him as a sportsman, and didn't happen.
22: Oh yeah, he had a massive sign-on bonus. But they thought, well, he was clearly, obviously, the best player in the college system at the time, and he went out and celebrated with some.
1: Rod, how long ago did this happen? What was his name? Did you say?
22: Len Bias, B-I-A-S.
0: B-I-A-S. Okay, we'll...
1: Bias.
0: What,
1: G for Glenn, did you say?
0: Or Len?
22: Len.
0: Len Bias, there we go.
1: Len Bias, basketball player.
0: Yeah.
1: Okay, yeah. So, yeah, look at him. Wow, he's just a kid.
0: Was drafted by the Celtics.
22: Celtics, yeah, he was number one draft pick, first pick in the draft. Number one pick overall, it was. And he never played a minute because he was dead the next day.
0: Yeah.
22: He got on the drugs that night to celebrate. He only ever took drugs once in his life and he was dead the next day.
1: And only 22.
22: Yes. Yes.
0: Oh, dear. Yeah, that's terrible, terrible story. But
22: that's a good enough advertisement for mine. But any young kid thinking of, getting on one of the four P's as Alistair Clarkson calls them on the end of season trip, you know?
0: Yes.
22: The pump, the powder, the piss, or the other one.
0: Mm-hmm.
22: And Yeah, that's good enough. That's a good enough example of what not to do.
0: Yes, absolutely. Yeah, what a terrible waste, as anyone who doesn't reach their full potential because of artificial substances. Yeah, very sad.
1: Bias University of Maryland, a fresh person for the Terrapins, viewed raw and undisciplined, All-American player, scoring in his junior year, named ACC Player of the Year. Senior season highlighted by his performance in an overtime victory against top-ranked North Carolina. He scored 35 points, including 7 in the last 3 minutes of regulation and 4 in overtime. What a just extraordinary performer.
0: Yes, and I'd not heard of him before, but there you go. That would be why, because he never actually made it there. But 2.03 metres tall.
1: Now, the question has come up as to parties. Are dinner parties around Australia still a thing?
0: I don't know that they are a thing as they used to be. Mm. I would suspect that if you're going to get together with a group of friends, people say, well, let's go to a restaurant.
1: So nobody cooks at home anymore like that.
0: So people don't cook at home. I mean, having said that, my 22-year-old daughter and her friends sometimes get together for a bit of a dinner party. But I think that's the exception rather than the rule. I think just with our lifestyle and so much available in sort of takeaway and fast food kind of things that if you're going to catch up with anybody, or a group of people, just as easy to go to a restaurant and let someone else have to worry about the cleaning up.
1: Yeah, well, that's the downside. But then you have the melee.
0: Yes, as long as it doesn't end up in a melee.
1: A melee with a melee.
0: With a melee. Yes, that's right.
1: Kenny, good morning.
0: Oh, Ken's gone, has he? Over and out. Oh, dear.
1: He's gone. Yeah, okay. You can hear him in the background.
0: We'll try and we'll get Kenny back. We have that effect on people, Tony. This is of concern.
1: It is of major. Are you familiar with Stephen Hawking?
0: Yes, indeed. And did you see the movie, what was it called?
1: So
0: with Eddie Redmayne, who played Stephen Hawking. Unbelievable. And he won an Academy Award for Best Actor, obviously, because of it.
1: No.
0: Oh, tremendous. Really? Absolutely. Oh, no, it was fantastic. So if you watch it, that once Jay gets off the phone, he's going to look up the movie with Eddie Redmayne about Stephen Hawking, someone will know. Very, very popular movie at the time, and brilliant performance. And he's won a bit like Neil Danaher. He lived with his motor neuron disease an awful lot longer than anybody suspected. But Eddie Redmayne's portrayal was phenomenal.
1: Pete, you have an aeroplane question for the great Nathan Kosh. Good morning.
3: Yeah, just to talk to him, I love all types of flying,
0: yes.
3: Tony, and Nathan was talking about the Goonie Bird out of Essendon, the wife and I went on a tour about 20 years ago.
0: Right.
3: And we had a meet and greet, a bit of champagne. They have the hostess was actually dressed in like 1950s.
0: Yes, yeah, that's right, or period costume.
3: And it was a far cry from the A380, but a great experience.
0: Yes.
3: You go in the plane and you walk uphill to your seat.
0: Yep.
3: We flew around the bay, and the passengers get a chance to go up front and look out the pilot's window. Our turn came on return to Essendon just before Port Melbourne, and it goes so slow, it was a fantastic view of Melbourne skyline at night.
0: Yes, and they still do those flights too, by the way. You should, they're still on. So I think if you feel so inclined, then have another go at it. And it's slated to continue doing what it's doing, even though I believe the original company has just been bought out. But I don't think they have any plans to do anything other than to continue doing with it what they have been doing. So
3: I'd
0: go again.
3: I'd highly recommend it. It was fantastic. Yeah. Okay, fellas, thank you.
0: It's sort of like the aerial version of the tram car restaurant. Remember the tram car restaurant?
1: I do. That was real. That was big for a little while.
0: It going was, back you in know, the and 90s. People around Melbourne, you know, they used to hop in, I think, in a depot in, I'm thinking South Melbourne or something, and then around you'd go, and then at various stops for the various courses, I think there'd be a car waiting, and they'd sort of pull out all the entrees, and then load them up, and then off you'd go, and just sort of watch the streets of Melbourne go by with the tram car race. So I think they ended up with two. Maybe even three from memory, all sort of in a convoy going up and down the roads around the different streets of Melbourne. I did it many, many moons ago and had a ball. It was great.
1: I'd not done it, but it was a very popular business model for a long time.
0: Mm.
1: It was great.
0: And then it went the way of all things, I suppose, but it was great fun. And yeah, the food was considering. I mean, the food I thought was pretty good too, and just such something so different.
1: We like it when we say it's different. It's nice. Special.
0: Yes, it was special.
1: I like it.
0: Where else are you going to go with a moving dining experience?
1: Jump on board. It is Australia Overnight, 133693. And thank you for all those people sending email as well, overnights@3aw.com.au.
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1: Where were you? What were you doing in this day in the year 2000?
0: 2000.
1: This time the year 2000.
0: I was still, let me see, I was still at Kendall Airlines because I was joining Qantas in October of 2000.
1: So you'd agreed that that would unfold?
0: No, I was given a week's notice, so I didn't know yet. Little did I know that my life was about to change in another month.
1: So yes. It was on this day,
0: yes,
1: the Sydney Olympic Games became the most watched program of all time on Australian TV, with 10.5 million viewers the year 2000.
0: Oh, it was, it was massive, wasn't it? And we all remember, and if I say the winner was, or the winner is, you would say?
1: Sydney. So it was also on this day in Perth that we did, so the Sydney Olympics was on Channel
0: 7.
1: That same week, we did a TV program on 9 in Perth.
0: Yes.
1: It was a game show.
0: Right, called?
1: I knew you'd ask. And I can't remember.
0: Oh, no.
1: Which probably says something.
0: Yes, that good.
1: And so they put it on the same night as the
0: Oh, that would have gone very well.
1: So 10 million people watched the Sydney Olympic Games.
0: And 10 people watched.
1: We rated about a 0.2.
0: Oh, my goodness.
1: And it lasted, ended up doing, I think, 6 or 8 weeks from memory. And then they said,
0: so what, were you the host?
1: No, I was the
0: voiceover person. Mm. You were the Sean Cosgrove of a generation. The John Deeks.
1: Well, more the John Deeks. In fact, during that time, it's interesting to say that, and John might be listening and might perhaps even remember, I was not too sure about how it worked in terms of the expectation and, frankly, given I had school fees to pay, how much I was worth.
0: Well, how much you're worth and how much you earned are probably two different things.
1: Well, John was really encouraging.
0: Yes.
1: And so out
0: he
1: of
0: said,
1: that.
0: He said, hold out for more.
1: Out of that, well, he did.
0: And
1: out
0: and of you that, got the sack and he took over.
1: Out of that agreement, yes, he shafted me.
0: Yeah, that's right.
1: After the, out of that agreement, which was pretty good at the time.
0: Yeah.
1: That, I lasted with 9 for a period of time in Perth.
0: Uh-huh. Because I was going to ask you.
1: It was an off-air role, but it was a voiceover role.
0: All the time I've known you, I was thinking, because a lot of radio people end up crossing over into television and vice versa.
1: Mm.
0: So did you have any other foray into the visual media?
1: No, I hosted a TV program in, I was a contributor to a TV program in Ballarat with the host of the program, and we did movie reviews.
0: Ah. You were the Ivan Hutchison.
1: That's right.
0: Of a generation. The Ivan, Bill Collins.
1: The Ivan Hutchison the, of Ballarat.
0: The John Stratton.
1: It was a very small market.
0: Yes,
1: and it went to air at 10:30 in the morning, so nobody saw it. Dylan, good morning in Pakenham. You have a question for Nathan Kosh here on Australia Overnight.
2: Yes. G'day, Nathan. Good morning. And good morning, Tony.
0: Hello, Dylan.
2: Hi, have you ever flown a F-35 Hornet?
0: No, okay. Well, it's F-18 Hornet, but no, I'm a lover, not a fighter. I didn't come up through the Air Force. A lot of my colleagues did. A lot of my colleagues have flown all the fancy military hardware of back in the day, and we've got Hornet instructors and things amongst my colleagues. People who flew F-111s and Orions and Hercules and all of those sorts of things. But no, I've certainly not flown any of the military hardware. So no, I just went up from Cessnas and things into, or Cessnas and Pipers, which are, I guess, like the Falcons and the Commodores of aviation, and then up through the ranks of civil aviation. So no F-35s for me. I didn't even drive an F-100. That's how bad I am.
1: The Ford?
0: Yes.
1: The truck?
0: Yes, the truck. So have I...
2: Quicker than the speed of sound.
0: Say again, sorry?
2: Quicker than the speed of sound, those F-18.
0: Yeah, all of them. For many, many years now, all of the fighters have been able to break the sound barrier, and some of them go Mach 2, so twice the speed of sound, and some even more. So they're quite extraordinary bits of kit. And when you consider that the first... person to break the sound barrier was Chuck Yeager back in, I would say, the late 1950s, I think it was, and that was a huge deal. And then the engine technology just went ahead in leaps and bounds, and, it's very commonplace now for all those fighters to be able to break the sound barrier.
2: Oh, thanks for answering the question.
0: No worries. Sorry, I can't be a bit more helpful for you, Dylan.
2: Yeah,
0: but no,
2: that's all good.
0: Never flown a fighter aircraft, nor even invited to fly in one.
1: There's a text here for you, Nathan. Says
0: yes.
1: In recent years,
0: yes.
1: Nathan, living in Mount. Have you ever been to Mount Waverley?
0: I have.
1: Mount Waverley. I've noticed planes seem to follow right over High Street Road,
0: heading east.
1: coincidence?
0: We don't just sort of freestyle which way we're going, although sometimes air traffic control will take us off the usual air routes, but we have set paths that we follow, and it just makes it easier for everybody because we're all sort of following behind each other, and then air traffic control will tell us to, you know, speed up or slow down, that kind of thing. So they do vary those tracks from time to time. So, and it also depends on which way the wind is blowing, because we always try and take off and land into wind. That helps give us some airspeed. So, being around Mount Waverley Way, probably more when we're landing to the west. And then there's different they call them STARS, standard terminal arrival route, that join up with the instrument approach that goes to the runway. So, yep, it's quite likely that the routes that we follow go over High Street Road, but I must say we don't navigate with reference to the ground. It's all through our GPSs and things.
1: You don't look down and go, oh, look, there's...
0: Hang on a minute, I've got... Oh, that's... No.
1: There's the Glen.
0: There's the Glen Shopping Centre. Let's see. Oh, the car park looks pretty full. We'll have to come back there another time.
1: Hasn't that expanded over the last few years?
0: And hasn't it just? But anyway, it's... they do vary the routes from time to time, but we do follow a standard route, so it's quite likely that we're going over High Street Road. I'll have to pull out the Melbourne ways and have a look next time we're going that way to make sure that we're not annoying you too much.
1: It's a nice space out through there. Wherever you are, right across Australia, come and join us. 133 693 133.

0: where they can afford such phones. I don't think I'll be buying one in a big hurry.
1: What, the Duo?
0: No.
1: So according to this, the Duo, this is in Australia. Is that the pricing for Australia?
0: Yes.
1: Jay, it is.
0: Yes, it is.
1: So you look at that, $3,499. Let's call it
0: the basic model.
1: $3,500.
0: Yeah. And if you want floor mats and if you want air conditioning and if you want an AM radio in them.
1: A person to answer the phone for you.
0: Yes. And it costs you
1: plenty,
0: a lot more.
1: Plenty of money. But the camera, you'll be pleased to know, 48 MP.
0: Good.
1: I have no idea.
0: No. I think that's good. It means it can take a photo of a nostril hair from three kilometres away.
1: Dual fusion rear camera system hidden under display, a FaceTime camera.
0: There you go.
1: Got all the bells and whistles.
0: It does.
1: Three and a half.
0: Yeah, I don't know. Just say, and then you've got to get a plan on top of that.
1: What did people pay for the first Apple phone? Ballpark. I'm thinking $700 or $800,
0: which wasn't cheap back in the day either.
1: It's a lot of money. It's all
0: I can remember going down to Crazy John's. Do you remember John Illen?
1: Yeah,
0: who sadly passed away rather suddenly. But he, you know, he had a massive network of phone shops, and he was a sponsor on Triple M when I was working there, and went into the original one in, I'm thinking, up Sydney Road somewhere or other. Northern suburbs of Melbourne, and met him at the time and bought my first phone. Because, of course, up until that point, we had, those of us who were very fancy, we had pagers. You remember, did you ever have a pager?
1: No, but I know what you're talking about, but no. Why would I ever need a pager?
0: Because no one ever contacted you. Isn't it funny, you know?
1: Still don't.
0: Yeah, well... It just, those were the days of, well, pagers still have a use. A lot of doctors will have pagers for their after hours, and I guess it's not as intrusive as a phone, and you have to ring their service, and then they will pass on the messages and things to you. So they still have a life, the old pager, but, I remember it was a big deal. And the very first, well, the very first phone was even more than the brick. Remember, we used to have those. Was it a Motorola, the brick that the tradies all used to have
1: huge
0: with the stumpy aerial?
1: Oh, it was so cool to watch that over your
0: shoulder. Because that was the small one, the original one, and I remember being on call for somebody and I had this phone. It had the battery on it was akin to a car battery. It was this monster battery, and the handset actually clicked into the top of the battery and had a big shoulder strap. And there you were walking around, you'd sort of pull up this handle and thought, ooh, I'm very fancy here with this phone. And look at where we are now. Unbelievable.
1: Let's go back to the year 2003. On this day, who is it that announced it would impose the nation's first ever levy on disposable plastic bags?
0: That seems to me a very South Australian thing to do.
1: You're going to say South Australian?
0: Oh, yes.
1: So it was on this day. Who announced? Oh, no, that's not who. It would be a what? It's a business. So it's going to be a what, isn't it?
0: Yes.
1: Which business?
0: Right.
1: Which business announced it would impose the nation's first ever levy on disposable plastic bags? 2003.
0: Mm-hmm. We're waiting for answers, yes?
1: If you think you know, 133693.
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6: You make me laugh when we're off here. You keep all your good material for when we're off here.
7: So, you call that good?
6: Oh, I think it's remarkable. So here he is having a birthday today. Oh, by the way, and thank you for all those people that called through. Bunnings.
7: Bunnings.
6: It was Bunnings that on this day back in 2003, so they were way ahead of their team, their time in many respects, announced imposed the nation's first ever levy on disposable plastic bags.
7: So
6: 2003.
7: Did you have to drive your Chevy to the levy?
6: But the levy was bare. The levy
7: was dry.
6: Yeah.
7: But them good old boys were drinking whiskey and rye, singing,
6: "This will be the day that I die."
7: Yes.
6: Now, if I said to you, Prince Harry, you instantly think of?
7: Prince Harry.
6: Yeah, you do. So he's a birthday boy today.
7: Oh, happy birthday.
6: And he's 42. Now, you and I have had heated discussions over...
7: Heated.
6: It's wild.
7: The temperature went up maybe a quarter of a degree.
6: So you're unforgiving.
7: Well, I think, no, he's made his call, and that's fair enough. He's entitled to do that. But you can't have two bob each way. You're either out of the firm, which he's out of the firm by all accounts, but kind of still... making, you know, he's still doing his stuff as a kind of fringe dweller of the royal family. So I don't know. I mean, you're either in or you're out.
6: As a parent.
7: Yes.
6: As a family.
7: Yes.
6: Prodigal son.
7: Well, I'm the only one, so I suppose it wasn't much choice.
6: There you go. Didn't we learn something from the prodigal son?
7: I don't know. Your mob did, maybe.
6: Oh, my mob. Yes. Well, we're the ones that got it right.
7: Well, so you say. So you say.
6: So the point of that is, yes. At what point do we forgive?
7: Oh, I'm not saying
6: he hasn't done anything wrong, by the way.
7: No. I'm not saying he shouldn't be, you know, he's entitled to live his life how he did. And I understand, and from what I gather, and not that I'm one for, you know, sort of doing a lot of royal family watching and whatever, but people are saying because he felt that his wife, that Meghan Markle, was sort of being treated a bit the same way as his mother, his late mother, the, you know,
6: legitimate.
7: The Princess Diana.
6: Legitimate.
7: So he, in order to protect her from the rigors of being a member of the royal family, he decided to sort of take them away from that kind of lifestyle. But I think, you know, he's still... Yeah, look, they live the way that they live, and people choose to go and see them and do whatever, then that's their call, that's fine. But I think, you know, to be asking for this, that and the other, I think, as I say, you're either in or you're out. For me, the saddest part of it all, you know, whether he's chosen to be a part of the royal family or not, still family. I mean, he should still have a relationship with his father and his stepmother and his
6: So that was my
7: brother.
6: Point. So as a parent, you couldn't say, oh, I'm sorry, I have nothing more to do with you.
7: I know of situations where that has happened, and I think it's just tragic. So you say, all right, well, you've chosen to live a life that's not, and I get it. From the minute you're born in the royal family, you know that that's your calling and that's, you know, what you're going to be doing and that's, you know, devoting your life to service and that sort of thing. But then there's the personal side of it, and you're still a son, a brother, a father, an uncle, or whatever. So I think it'd be a real shame to, you know, for that side of it to disappear, put all of the business side of it to one side. But you should still have the support and company of family around you.
6: All right. So, the other thing that's been hot in the news the last few days is what is the distinction between bigotry and racism?
7: Ones, they're not separate. I think there's a massive overlap with them. I think, racism is probably a subset of bigotry. Bigotry is more broad than, you know, racism is particularly about race, whereas bigotry can be against all sorts of different groups that doesn't necessarily equate to race.
6: What's that lovely thing that did the rounds back in the 70s?
7: Oh, the, What the World Needs Now, and they asked a little child what's...
8: I don't know
7: what's
8: what
7: bigotry, and I don't know what bigotry is.
8: I you know, don't know what it was, is.
7: What the world needs now is love, sweet love. That and who's
6: God? It was a good piece, wasn't it?
7: And they had sort of in the lull, they were just talking to children. And I think, you know, that was so poignant that kids don't hate when they're born.
6: No,
7: it's something
6: don't.
7: That we are taught, and that the, that you know, and I just think it's you know these kids are like wet clay. Look what we do to them. Look how we change them. It's terrible.
6: Arthur, morning.
9: Good morning, Tony, Nathan and Jay. Nathan, Crazy John's, it was Sydney Road, Brunswick.
7: That's
9: I knew him well.
7: Yes.
9: Yeah, and he had another one in South Bank right next to the casino.
7: Yep.
9: And just so you know, I kept a few mobile phones. I still got the first brick phone that I bought from him and the Ericsson. And a few Nokias from him.
7: Yes.
9: I kept them as souvenirs.
7: Yeah, well, that's about all, it's all you can do with them anyway. They're certainly not usable anymore.
6: Those little Nokia, gee, they're a great little phone.
7: And you can still get them, I think, now. They call them dumb phones these days because they don't have a camera and they don't have all the other bits and pieces. They don't have the internet access that basically you can make phone calls and send texts. But the little Nokias and the thing that I loved, and you'd remember this, Arthur, I mean, now, although I think Apple and the other manufacturers have been forced into it by the European Union, and that is because once upon a time when your battery went kaput, you'd head down to one of the battery shops and you'd spend $30 and you'd pull off the back of the phone and flip out the old battery, put in the new battery, and you had another couple of years out of it. Whereas then they got clever and said, all right, well, we'll solder these things in and make them an integral part of the phone, so you can't just change the battery. You have to fling the whole phone and get another one. And so we had all of that. But now we've gone full circle because I have an older phone, a 13 mini, and it's small and it fits in my hand and they don't make little ones anymore. And the battery was starting to go. So you can go into the Apple store and I think it was $150 or something. They'll change over the battery for you as opposed to spending $3,500 on a new one. That works. So what do you use now, Arthur? What phone do you have? Are you an Apple guy or a Google guy or a Samsung guy?
9: I've got a Samsung, which is an Optus, but, you know, most of the time I'm using my push-button phone because I got hacked. I've got it sitting there. I know how to use it, but, just a Samsung, a basic one, which I can change the battery on that one. It's not a very expensive one, but it does the job.
7: Well, that's the thing, and people get carried away with having the all singing, all dancing, all everything, and, you know, they market to kids, of course, and, oh, there's a new version. Oh, I need the newest one. I need the latest one. I need the greatest one.
6: Yeah.
7: You're a brand.
6: No, I'm not.
7: You're a brand whore. You really are. Yeah, look at you.
6: But it's a bit like...
7: Let's talk watches, shall we?
6: Because I have three
7: watches. Yeah.
6: Because I have three watches.
7: Yeah, that's it. Each of them worth half a mil.
6: I have nothing else in my life.
7: Oh, that's sorry to hear that.
6: Well, no, I don't think you are.
7: No, I am. Look at cars.
6: Don't think you're at all sorry.
7: Would you ever drive around in a 1983 Toyota Corolla?
6: Oh, in a heartbeat, such a good car.
7: Well, there goes.
6: They're still a good car.
7: Yeah.
6: Beverly, morning.
10: Good morning.
6: Hello, Beth.
10: I actually think the whole idea of the royal family with the non-royals called commoners is silly. But all the same, they can still wander around spreading goodwill, and I don't see why Harry can't spread around a little bit of goodwill as well.
7: Well, that's right. And look at the wonderful work with Invictus Foundation and the work that he's done with injured veterans. And I think that's an incredibly noble cause. So, definitely, there's no qualms about that. But how do you do it as just a citizen, or do you do it as a once we're royals, or do you do it as a, I don't know how it all works, but anyway, I'm sure they'll figure it out.
10: But also, originally, Harry didn't want to actually leave the royal family, but he wanted the duties of, say, like his cousins, who did less than.
7: Yes.
10: Yeah, so I think maybe if he went back, if they actually accepted that now, maybe it could work that way.
7: Well, I mean, I'm sure they could make it work whatever way they would have liked it to work. But I gather, and that's only just from the bits and pieces that I see, that you're kind of at that level when you are the direct lineage, you're sort of either in or you're out. You can't be sort of on the edge, but maybe they'll come up with a compromise, and that would be nice. And he can, he and his family can find their role. And as you say, Beverly, do some good for society and for the people around them, and work their causes and do lots of work for charity. Because you know, having a position like that, I think that's something that is beholden on you to try and do some things for people less fortunate.
6: Do you think his and their mother would be doing whatever she needed to do to have them reconciled?
7: She would want her two sons to be close like they were when they were younger. Tough on William, I suppose, as the heir to the throne. And there's always been, and even in my sort of time on the planet, you know, there's always, the spare has always had,
6: the spare.
7: They talk about the, and that's what Harry calls himself.
6: Yeah,
7: but that was always the heir and the spare. I mean, when you look at Queen Elizabeth II, I mean, Princess Margaret, she went quite off the rails because she was the spare and she desperately wanted the role.
6: She enjoyed a beverage, I think.
7: Yes. By all accounts, Queen Elizabeth wasn't so thrilled to take on the gig, but certainly devoted her life to service. And then you had Princess Anne, who went off the rails a bit with King Charles, and she's come back and is a very respected now senior member of the royal family. And now you've got Harry with William. So I think there are issues of other siblings who probably will not get a look in at the gig.
6: Oh, I just wish. And we should make mention too that His Majesty the King was no saint in the day.
7: Oh no, indeed he. And well, you look back in history, it was even less saintly of them all. But yeah. Now, of course, the media is all onto everything, and well, who could forget the issue with Camilla, and then with Princess Di. Camilla was around for a long time, so I'm sure it caused no manner of upset around the place.
6: You think? I think it did.
7: I'm just trying to be understated.
6: I know, you're going along beautifully. It is a strange overnight. We'll do this. Your calls 133-693.
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13: yes.
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6: I was listening to the soundtrack of Ted Lasso.
7: Yes.
6: Series 4 soundtrack.
7: Okay. I'm way behind. I'm into Series 3.
6: So you're getting towards the end of Series 3?
7: Beginning. I'm trying to pace it because I like it. I don't like to watch the whole thing for hours and then there's nothing left because it's just such a quirky program. I think I love it. For those that have Apple TV, it's well worth a watch because he's quite the character, isn't he? And the people around him are fantastic as well.
6: So have I got the soundtrack for Series 3? The bits and pieces of music, including a piece that I hadn't heard for a long time, a Dylan song called Don't Think Twice, It's All Right.
7: Yes, yes.
6: But Peter, Paul and Mary did it.
7: Oh, okay.
6: I forgot that they had that big hit with that Dylan song.
7: Right.
6: You know, then I wonder why I mean. That's my poor Dylan impersonation. It's
7: true.
6: But Peter, Paul and Mary did a gorgeous version of Don't Think It's Twice, and it's featured in Series 4.
7: Of Ted Lasso.
6: Of Ted Lasso.
7: Excellent.
6: So if you haven't seen it, highly recommend. In fact, they use quite a lot of Dylan-esque songs throughout the new series.
7: Excellent. I look forward to getting there.
6: The morning goes so quickly when you're here.
7: A lot of fun.
6: It's always a joy. It's always a joy. And thank you to all the callers, many that we just didn't get time to get to.
7: But we wish. No, that's true. Yes. Thank you, and I will see you next week.
6: See you next week. Thank you. Nathan Kosh is leaving the building Australia.
22: 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When you're ready to sell your home, call Ian Reed Vendor Advocates first. 3AW News.
23: Hello, I'm Jack Fenwick. Energy Minister Chris Bowen says there are no immediate plans for another cut to the fuel excise. Petrol and diesel prices are expected to rise in the coming weeks due to the latest tensions in the Middle East. Economists warn another excise could push up interest rates. Mr. Bowen has told the ABC a cut is unlikely.
24: We said that the excise cut was temporary. We were very clear on that right from the beginning. We did extend it a bit to have it gradually return to more normal levels. That has played out. You know, we're not going to respond to every daily movement on the world oil price.
23: The Defence Force says more than 8,000 people have joined its ranks over the past financial year. The 16% increase has been driven by a surge in recruits across the Army, Navy and Air Force. The ADF says the number of people who've left the service is at its lowest level in about a decade. The Albanese government is under fire following revelations an invite-only safety fund overwhelmingly targeted Labor seats and key marginal targets before the last election. The program, which cost $20 million, offered grants for CCTV, lighting and other safety features. The revelations come as the Auditor-General weighs up a full audit into the government's election funding programs following formal opposition complaints. A Perth father and his two children have been found dead in Bali. Jamie Smith reports.
0: Damien John Shaw and his two children, aged 4 and 6, were found dead in a Kuta home on Sunday morning. It's understood the 56-year-old's wife, who was away at the time, had called for a welfare check before the bodies were found. Officers are investigating the cause of death and suspect it was a double murder-suicide. The Department of Foreign Affairs and Trade is providing consular assistance to the family. Jamie Smith, Perth.
23: A Thai Airways flight attendant accused of smuggling $500,000 worth of heroin into Melbourne Airport has started talks to resolve her case without going to trial. Mina Kondo was charged with importing and possessing a marketable quantity of illicit drugs, which both carry 25-year prison sentences if found guilty. Ms. Kondo has been remanded in custody and will return to court on October 12. Queensland police have charged a 49-year-old interstate tourist for alleged high-range drink driving. Early yesterday morning, police received reports a car had crashed into a garden bed at a pub. A woman who was driving the vehicle was breath-tested and returned a risk of 0.227, nearly 5 times the legal limit. Her licence has been suspended and she'll front court next month. A new data has revealed fragmented workplace messaging is costing Australian businesses nearly $4.5 billion a year in wasted productivity.
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23: Brisbane's Logan Morris is an almost certain starter for the Lions' preliminary final against Hawthorn on Saturday. However, defender Noah Answorth faces an uphill battle to reclaim his spot in the side. Meantime, Hawthorn star Jai Newcombe says they've taken some lessons away from the last time they lost to Brisbane in round 22.
1: I mean, I think the lessons for us were probably similar to what they just got against Sydney, to be fair. Like, weren't strong enough, outworked around the footy, a lot of those sort of things.
23: Dane Rampey has been named to captain Sydney in Friday night's preliminary final against Fremantle. The Sharks are hoping to finish off a drained Roosters side in Saturday's NRL semi-final at Allianz Stadium. The Roosters coming off a 19-12 point loss to the Panthers, and Shane Lowry has won the Irish Open by a record margin of 11 strokes.
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5: Checking your weather around the country. Canberra, partly cloudy with a chance of fog and a shower in the morning, a top of 19. Adelaide, cloudy with a slight chance of showers at 17, the top. Perth, mostly sunny, a top of 27. Brisbane, sunny in 26 degrees. Sydney, a sunny day with a late shower or two with a top of 24. And Melbourne, partly cloudy with a high chance of showers and a top of 15 degrees.
6: Yeah, why would you?
8: Now, this is Australia Overnight with Tony McManus.
6: Rick Alkazek died on this day. He was 75 when he died in 2019. You remember the band called the Cars.
9: I know tonight she comes.
6: Sing along if you know the words.
9: She's taken a swipe at home.
6: Morning.

0: That is Rick Ocasek, who would have been having a birthday today. I beg your pardon, that's a porky. I've told you a little porky. I didn't mean that. It was the anniversary of his death today. He was 75 in 2019. And look what they did in the 80s. The Cars. Their biggest hit was probably Who Gonna Drive You Home? And maybe Shake It Up. But I love that song. We used to play it in the clubs back in the day. Rick Ocasek, 75 when he passed away. For a Tuesday, 15th of September, other birthdays today, people around Australia, Sydney and Melbourne markets in particular, would know and love Brian Henderson. Brian Henderson was born in New Zealand. The year was 1931. We lost him in 2021. Sydney newsreader, presenter, joined Channel 9 1957. Took over the weeknights in 64 as the newsreader. He read his final bulletin in Sydney, November 2002. Hendo, just known, loved as a Hendo. Also hosted national music program Bandstand, based on one US program Bandstand from 1959 to 73. Illustrious career, Brian Henderson. The other one, and we were just talking about it when Nathan was here in the studio, Paula Duncan. Paula Duncan, born in Cooma, today is 74. Who, how, why, when and where? The Australian actress played Danny Francis in the TV drama Cop Shop. Wow. And it was on the set of the show that she met her future husband, John Orczyk. I know. They also acted together in stage plays and then got divorced in 2001. She's also well known to the Australian audience for her role as... Oh, you got it. We got to find the spray and wipe commercial. Of all the things she did, and she did some great work. Best known household cleaner, spray and wipe. Spray and wipe commercials. Her late sister, Carmen Duncan, of course, was also a performer actress. Sadly, no longer with us. Paula Duncan today, happy birthday, is 74. And Brian Henderson, no longer with us. A couple of big names there. We will do this when we come back. We'll cross over to Enda Brady, Enda Brady in the UK. I should point out that coming up a little later on, we'll talk about Family Business Association, Family Business Australia, I should say. That was their own brand association, Family Business Australia, because it now includes great family businesses in New Zealand. And they've got a big event coming up this Saturday. So we'll talk on that. And we'll be crossing over to, even though it's a Tuesday, to Shane A. Bassett. Shane A. Bassett with the latest coming out of the Emmys. You've got some tips around that and some interesting things to keep an eye on. Enda Brady in just a moment, but right now, Johnny DeRemus. Morning, Johnny.
1: This is John DeRemus with The Passing Parade and the story of a man who claimed he could change base metals into silver and gold. On a day in August 1782, King George III of England was visited at Windsor Castle by a young man named James Price, who placed in the monarch's hand a small nugget of pure gold. When asked where it came from, Price gave voice to the astonishing claim that he had made it himself. I'll be back with a story after this message.
2: One, two, three.

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2: The son of an apothecary, James Price was born in London in 1752. From boyhood, he displayed an unusual aptitude for chemistry and the natural sciences. The death of his father in 1780 left him with a considerable fortune. He bought a large house near Guildford in Surrey and converted it into a private, expensively equipped laboratory. On May 7, 1782, he invited some friends from London to the laboratory and announced that he had manufactured certain substances which were capable of turning lesser metals into gold and silver. An attempt to prove his claim on that occasion failed. A week later, however, in the presence of a larger and more distinguished audience, he added some white powder to 2 ounces of mercury in an earthenware pot, baked it in a charcoal oven, and came up with what was alleged to be a nugget of pure silver. He then repeated the process using a red powder, and presto, gold. Both nuggets were subsequently tested by experts and found to be genuine. Within weeks, London was buzzing with stories of James Price and his magical powers. In due course, he was summoned to appear before the committee of the Royal Society and closely questioned by its president, Sir Joseph Banks. He declined to reveal the composition of his mysterious powders, but agreed to publish an account of his experiments in pamphlet form. And then in August 1782, he was received at Windsor Castle by King George, who he presented with his aforementioned nugget of gold. Thereafter, he was pressed on all sides for more public demonstrations of his miraculous powers, but he refused. He refused on the grounds that he didn't wish to be exploited. Again, he was summoned before the Royal Society. Sir Joseph Banks issued him with an ultimatum to the effect that if he didn't arrange a demonstration for the members of the Society and provide samples of his powders for scientific analysis within 6 weeks, he would be publicly denounced as an impostor. The 6 weeks went by, and Price failed to deliver. Instead, he locked himself in his laboratory and wasn't heard from again till the 8th of August of the following year, his 31st birthday, when he invited a group of his few remaining friends to dine with him. In the course of the meal, he poured himself a tumbler full of wine from a bottle he had put aside, drained it at a gulp, and moments later lay in agony on the floor. He died before a doctor could be summoned of prussic acid poisoning, having treated his guest to a last dramatic exhibition of his scientific powers. Our time is up till we meet again for another chapter in the Passing Parade. This is John Doremus. Thank you so much, and goodbye for now.
3: President Trump has been playing a little bit of golf in the west of Ireland. We'll get all those details next from Enda Brady. And in the late Queen's personal dresser are the beans about to be spilt? Enda Brady, all the details next here on Australia Overnight.
4: Apparently, a proper radio ad needs a professional voice actor and some somber music to remind you that what you're hearing is important, and to really pull on the heartstrings.
5: We're not doing any of that. No paid actors, no music. Just the two of us having a genuine conversation, which is what Bear is all about.
4: See, the funeral industry has always operated a bit like those radio ads. A lot of pomp with very little substance. Polished showrooms, mahogany coffins, and the quiet suggestion that the more you spend, the more you love someone. 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
9: 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Moving house doesn't have to be a nightmare. The White Glove Mover delivers a stress

Paula Duncan, happy birthday, 74 today. Famous, the Ajax household cleaner spray and wipe in those commercials. Seems like yesterday, probably really was yesterday. Tone, ask Ender Brady what he thinks about President Trump putting his nose into Ireland's business. Well, Ender will reveal. Here we go.

0: Look who it is. Must be Tuesday. Hinda Brady. Hello, hello, hello.
1: I'm just back from Ireland in the last hour, so I have a lot to say, Tony.
0: I'll bet. Has it been pretty much all-consuming? Because when he speaks, people want to, you know, listen to what he says.
1: Yes, absolutely. From the moment he landed on Irish soil and came out with his bombshell announcement that he is backing a united Ireland, he had everyone's attention. Now, compare this to Andy Burnham, the new British PM who visited Belfast a couple of weeks ago and said that a referendum on Irish unity is not on the table right now. And it's not his business. It's not Andy Burnham's business to say when we have a referendum on Irish unity. For the record, I believe passionately in a united Ireland. I think we've moved on so far. I think we are doing great things in the Republic. And I think together with the north of Ireland, the money that would come in from the United States, investment from the European Union, the whole island would obviously go into the European Union and be an EU nation in full. I think we are running a massive budget surplus in Dublin, the Irish government. We've more money than we know what to do with. And I just think we are inching closer to the day we have a referendum on Irish unity. Trump coming out, I don't think he put his nose in on our business. I think I can't actually believe I'm about to say this. I agree with Donald Trump.
0: Noted. We're writing that down. The date, Tuesday, 15 September 2026. Enda agrees with President.
1: Decided over a century ago by British rule from London. The day has come for Irish people to start making Irish decisions about the future of Ireland. Nobody can argue with that.
0: Sir Paul McCartney, you're way too young, Enda. You're just a child, really.
1: I remember the song, Give Ireland Back to the Irish.
0: Yes! What a track from McCartney.
1: Well, his mother was Irish.
0: Yeah.
1: His mother, I believe, was from Cork. So, look, we've been through a very difficult time. I've just been home, and I'll tell you, Tony, people in Ireland, their lifestyle is far superior to what people in the UK have right now. Go figure. And, you know, and I say that as an economic migrant who left Ireland at the age of 17, and I'm now 50. I saw guys, you know, just over the weekend, just people have a better quality of life. They're in restaurants, they're out in bars, they're driving better cars, their kids are going to better schools, the education system's better, the healthcare system's better. Ireland, I think, is really, really doing well right now.
0: It is. President Trump, whilst he's there, he says, let's look at these tariffs on Irish whiskey.
1: This was a big, big positive news bulletin from Trump. So the reason he came over was not politics, by the way. I don't know how he manages to run the world and take 3 or 4 days off to go to a golf tournament, but that's what he's done. So the Irish Open golf tournament was held at Trump Ireland Doonbeg. Now, Doonbeg is a tiny place in West Clare on the west coast of Ireland. It is stunning over there. There's very little employment opportunity. He comes along, buys a golf course. He has 300 people working for him in that local community in Doonbeg. The golf tournament, would you believe, out of all the golfers from all over the world who went to Ireland, it was won by an Irish guy called Shane Lowry from County Offaly. Mm. So we had a home winner. Trump was there. Trump handed over the trophy, and he said, look, to celebrate, I'm taking tariffs off Irish whiskey. So win, win, win.
0: And there's a fair bit of it to go around.
1: We sell a lot of it. I was coming through Dublin Airport today, and I was looking at all the different brands. Now, I'm not a whiskey drinker, as you know, Tony. I was marveling at triple distilled, double smooth, all these phrases. I was thinking, what more can they do? Surely whiskey is whiskey. But it's good news. And I know you love a bottle of Johnny Back Label.
0: I do.
1: But you need to start buying Irish stuff because it's going to be better value very shortly.
0: Cheers. Her Majesty, well, the late personal dresser, if you like, for Her Majesty, is writing, about to write.
1: This is very interesting. A woman called Angela Kelly, for 3 decades, she was Queen Elizabeth II's right-hand lady. She dressed her, she designed her clothes and hats. Now, I actually met Angela Kelly one day, not a word of a lie, with your old sidekick, Stephen Mills, at Royal Ascot.
0: Mm.
1: And we were in a very swish box next door, the Royal Box, where Her Majesty the late Queen was. And everyone in the box was Irish, apart from Millsy, who's clearly from Perth or from Kalgoorlie. and this lady, Angela Kelly, who we got talking to. And I flippantly said to her, everyone else here is Irish. Who are you? And she said, oh, well, my boss is next door. And I'd had a glass of champagne. I said, do I know your boss? And she said, oh, I think you do know my boss. And she was smiling as she said it. So we got chatting, and then a friend of mine said, you need to ask her who her boss is. So I said, go on then, who's your boss? And she said, well, she's Her Majesty Queen Elizabeth II. I nearly dropped my champagne flute. So we got talking. She was a very engaging woman. She told me her grandparents were originally from Connemara in the west of Ireland. They emigrated to Liverpool. She has a slight Liverpudlian Scouse accent. And for 3 decades, she basically was the Queen's right-hand woman. And now it appears she is cooperating with a documentary series about her life working for the Queen. So I don't think she's going to spill any secrets. She's a very, very trustworthy woman, and I think she values the legacy of Queen Elizabeth II far too much to be involved in any kind. I think she's probably just stating historical facts.
0: Yeah, you would hope that.
1: As opposed to spilling any, like, oh, what did she think of Meghan or anything like that.
0: Yeah, you would hope that that's where it would remain, because otherwise she reduces her brand after all those years.
1: My impression in that one day I spent horse racing with her, I thought what an outstanding lady Angela Kelly was. I thought someone who, if Queen Elizabeth trusts her and she listens to her and lets her guide her and look after her, I thought, wow, what an extraordinary woman. And I felt very lucky to meet her, actually. And we had a wonderful day. And she was really good company and good fun. And I think being Irish probably helped smooth a few of the royal wrinkles around that event.
0: The royal wrinkles, I love that. Now tell me, how close did you let Millsy get to her?
1: Millsy got on like a house on fire with her, but, you know, charm personified when there's horses and betting. it's just all the other bits and bobs of work that get in the way of his horse racing.
0: Yeah, well, there's that. When we come back into Brady, we continue the breakup of the UK. Your leader, Scotland, Wales and Northern Ireland. We'll keep you up to date with that. And anything you would like to raise on the program as well. Well, Ender is with us live for Australia Overnight.
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3: Pauline Hanson has been criticised. She made some remarks on a podcast criticising Anthony Albanese's mother for living her entire life in public housing. And I've had a look through the record, and I think Pauline Hanson has a point. Albo was elected to Parliament in 1996. He would have been on a backbencher's salary, which would have been probably 3 or 4 times the average wage. Surely Albo could have got his mum something better than public housing accommodation, and someone else more deserving move in.
2: Mornings on 3 W.
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0: Enda Brady, who joins us Tuesday and on a Thursday here as part of Australia Overnight. Enda, you'll love some of these text messages who fondly love you. Something is wrong here. Enda Brady, speaking positively about Donald Trump, wonders will never cease, says 280. Another one, 174 text says, quick check Enda's temperature. What's going on? Is everything okay with Enda Brady? Agrees with Trump.
1: There you go. Look, if Donald Trump delivers the United Ireland, wow. I mean, that's something we haven't managed in 1,000 years by ourselves. So let's see. Look, it's not going to happen today. It's not going to happen next year. But it's great to be talking about it. And I genuinely feel on an there is an economic argument for Ireland to be one country and for Irish people to make decisions. And look, honestly, Tony, the country is awash with money. You're looking at the UK almost on the brink of bankruptcy, and the Irish government's running a budget surplus.
0: Yeah.
1: Incredible.
0: It's got some, other issues, though, particularly out of, places like Dublin.
1: Yes, look, there's issues in every city, but all I'm seeing, and I'm just, I travel around the UK a lot, I travel around Europe a lot, and just at the weekend, looking, Ireland is bouncing at the moment. There's a confidence about the place. People have money. Our young people are educated. And I look at the kind of opportunities now that clearly were not there when I was 17 and left.
0: Just jump to the left. For some reason, we've suddenly got a bad line, which is most unusual.
1: Okay.
0: So slow.
1: Yeah, it's very strange.
0: That's better now. Well done, you. Just before we move on, you talked about just coming back from Ireland. Do you sometimes still get a little melancholy about Ireland?
1: I adore Ireland. And for anyone who is planning a big trip with their families or looking at a European holiday in 2027, put Ireland on your list. If you've got family heritage there, if your grandparents or your great-grandparents or even further back went from Ireland to Australia for whatever reason, go and see where your people came from. Go and find that village. You will find people you are distantly related to. You will find your family name in graveyards all over Ireland. There's strong links between Australia and Ireland. And I don't get melancholy. It's such a short distance. It's 50 minutes from Dublin to London by plane. 50 minutes. You get over and back for, you can get flights for about $100 if you're organised. And it's just such a beautiful country. And I feel, when I land in Ireland, Tommy, honestly, I just feel as if the weight and the stress of London and life and all the hectic stuff

0: Wales and the north of Ireland, and they all want to break away. And look, the UK, as I say, is not going to break up today or next year, but this is a fuse that has been lit. And I think Scotland will go first. I genuinely think Scotland will get independence.
1: All right. Just finally, there's a text here, Tony McCann. And I've got family members living in Ireland. It doesn't feel like they're definitely not living any particular dream at the moment.
0: Okay, look, everyone's in a different position, but I'm just looking at the economics and the numbers, and I've got friends who are in the Irish cabinet in government, and look, some people are doing it tough, but from the Ireland I left to the country it is now, it is a confident, uplifting European country going places, and we've even got the presidency of the European Union right now. I mean, Trump coming over and buying a golf course and spending 4 days there with all his family, it's a great advert, whether you like him or not, and I have not been a fan up until now, whether you like him or not. And he's I don't know, he's made people sit up and take notice of Ireland this week.
1: You're a good man, Enda. We'll talk to you on Thursday.
0: God bless, T-Mac.
1: Enda Brady in the UK to give it back to Ireland.

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8: 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The characters are portrayed by radio actors reading a script. Some episodes may contain material which some people may find offensive or upsetting. 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
9: The Man in the Mist.
10: Anne Elliot, completely unbalanced because of the tragic events with which she was faced, eventually went to Carl Bloor's room and demanded that he sign a document which was to prove without any doubt that he had been blackmailing her and that she was completely ignorant of the fact that her husband was alive when she married again. When Carl refused, she produced her husband's revolver and fired twice at him point blank. Carl Bloor, with a cry, leapt and grappled with her, fighting for the gun.
11: Let me go! Let me go!
12: You little swine, sir. You were trying to murder me, huh?
11: Let me go! You're not fit to live, Carl Bloor. You smashed my life and now it's time for me to...
12: Oh. I'll break your arm if you don't drop that gun. Break your arm. Now, I take charge of this. So, among other things, you have murder in your mind.
11: You are not fit to live.
12: Stupid, scatterbrained fool. You bring a paper like this and expect me to sign. Now, you keep your distance, and once you just graze my arm, I want to make sure.
11: Pity it wasn't your heart. If you have a heart.
12: Only a flesh wound. Hardly worth worrying about.
13: What's going on in there?
12: That's my landlady.
13: Here, what's going on?
12: Just a minute. Now, if you don't want trouble, say nothing. If you do, I hand you over to the police. You try to kill me.
13: Open this door at once.
12: Coming straight away.
13: What is all that noise I heard?
12: Oh, there was no noise.
13: No noise, indeed. Voices raised, and I thought I heard explosions. Who's that woman? I don't allow men to entertain their lady friends in my house. Unless you make special arrangements.
12: Everything is in order, madame. This lady happens to be my wife.
13: Your wife?
12: Yes.
13: But I don't understand. You told me...
12: I told you I was a visitor to London, which was correct. But I was also trying to locate my wife. And at the moment, we were discussing plans for our return to Africa.
13: But what about the noise, the explosion?
12: It must have been a car backfiring. There's a motor workshop across from my window, on the other side of the lane. I heard the noise myself.
13: Well, in future, Mr. Schmidt, Wife or no wife, I can't have unseemly noise in these apartments. I run a respectable house.
12: I apologize. There was a slight argument, but it was only because my wife wants to stay in England. There will be no more noise, Mrs. Kaplan, I promise.
13: Well, you mind the reason, Mr. Schmidt. I have other lodgers in the building to consider, just you remember that. Good afternoon.
12: Good afternoon, madame. Rather like old times, isn't it?
11: What do you mean?
12: Husband and wife. I'm not sure the landlady believed me, and yet I spoke the truth. However, to speak seriously now, you go from bed to worse end, and if necessary, I can report this.
11: Then why don't you?
12: Because it would mean a delay, and the sooner I leave England, the happier I will be.
11: Naturally. You want to get away before the police get to the truth of it all.
12: My personal motives have nothing to do with it. But this I want to make very clear, Anne. If you ever come to this house again, or if you molest me in any way, I shall report in full what happened today. And you know what that will mean. Now get out. I do not wish to see you again.

0: Harry, I'm sorry to disturb you at your office, but...
1: What can I do for you, Nadine?
0: Well, it's not what you can do for me, Harry. It's what you can do for Anne.
1: I'd rather not discuss Anne, if you don't mind.
0: Well, I'd rather you did, for her sake and yours.
1: I have nothing to say.
0: Harry, I'm not interfering. Please don't treat me as though I am. I just want to see you both happy again, you and Anne, and the boy.
1: That would be impossible.
0: Why? Is it because you're shocked about what happened to Lady Elliot?
1: That and other matters.
0: The fact that her first husband is alive? Harry, she would never have married you had she known. Good heavens, you're an intelligent man. You must realize that.
1: When she did find out, she was still prepared to go on as though nothing had happened. She wanted him to leave the country and say nothing.
0: What else could she do? Tell you and perhaps wreck three lives?
1: I would have understood. Then. But there's Lady Elliot and the money she took from her.
0: Is it because in her pathetic, frantic way she did everything she could to raise money which a blackmailer demanded?
1: I'm not even sure that he was blackmailing her. However, what she did was unpardonable, no matter what the circumstances were. Lady Elliot is a wonderful old lady. She's kept the Elliot family together. What Anne did was wicked and criminal.
0: Yet you can't see it from her point of view. That poor, tortured mind. She was almost insane, Harry. Why, even on that night when she came home late and when you learned the truth, she'd been trying to make up her mind to take her own life. Did you know that?
1: I didn't.
0: Doesn't it move you? Don't you feel any compassion for her?
1: Nadine, I can't discuss this any further. I'm sorry.
0: Very well, Harry. But for your information, if you change your mind about her, I think she's going down to that cottage in Devon.
1: Thank you for calling, Nadine.
0: One day you might be sorry you were so hard with her.
1: I'm not hard. I'm just looking facts in the face. I realize I married a stranger, somebody... It's time for me to go unchanged, Nadine. I'm afraid you'll have to excuse me.

0: at last, Harry?
1: Oh, Lady Elliot.
0: They told me you were at the Stock Exchange, but your secretary is quite a darling. She made me comfortable in this nice leather chair in your private office, and she brought me a cup of tea. Oh, my poor boy, how are you?
1: No, I'm all right.
0: Club food and club atmosphere. Oh, well, it's better to be there than in some places. Harry, dear, I've come to talk to you about your future.
1: It's something I'd rather not discuss, Lady.
0: Yes, well, I can understand that, dear. It's a painful, horrible subject. And out of consideration for you, I won't mention Anne's name at all. This is another side of your life entirely.
1: What are you referring to?
0: Charles, your dear little boy.
1: What about Charles?
0: Well, you know I adore him. Today, out of the blue, who should appear at the house but Anne herself?
1: You told me you were not going to discuss Anne.
0: No, I'm not. But where it has a bearing on your son. She wanted to take him away.
1: What?
0: Yes. She wanted to take complete charge of him and perhaps whisk him out of your sight. Under the circumstances, Harry, I put my foot down. You're the boy's father, and I feel responsible to you and you only.
1: What eventually happened?
0: Oh, she was most unpleasant. She demanded a son. Then I pointed out that she was in a very dangerous position. And I told her that if she took her son away without your permission, I would immediately have her charged with the contemptible crime which she committed when she stole the money from me.
1: Where is Charles? Where is he?
0: At home and safe. That woman knows which side her bread's buttered. When I made it clear what my intentions were, she left without a murmur.
1: Oh, I see.
0: So now I've come to the real purpose of this visit, Harry. Charles has no home to return to in London. No respectable home.
1: No, I'm worried about Charles.
0: Then put your mind at rest. I've been looking after George's boy for over a year now, since he had that trouble with his chest. And I'd be delighted to care for Charles, too, and let him make his home with me.
1: But wouldn't it be too much?
0: Oh, Harry, you know me by now. I adore children, and I dearly love your boy.
1: It's nice to hear you say that.
0: As far as you're concerned, I'd like to... I want you to come to Hampshire every weekend, so that you can be with the boy. It would be a wonderful break to get out of the city, and a joy to all of us in Hampshire. We think a great deal of you, Harry.
1: Lady Elliot, I don't know what to say. You're so kind, especially after what Anne...
0: Now, we're not going to mention Anne. That's a taboo subject. Let's think only of one person now. Charles, your son. How we're going to care for him, his schooling, his future life, and his career. Will you let me take charge of him?
1: You're wonderfully kind. This has been one of the very great worries for me. And now that you've offered...
0: Oh, it'll make me very happy.
1: Well, let me say this, Lady Elliot. Call it a temporary arrangement until I can sort out my life. Well, things at the moment are so confused that I've got to have time to think.
0: Take all the time in the world, dear boy. And this coming weekend, drive to Hampshire. I'll have a permanent room prepared. And you can call my house your new home.

0: Thank you, Bayliss. Here's your fare.
1: Oh, thank you, Lady Elliot.
0: When you go back to the station, just look out for my son. And if he gets off the train, will you tell him that I want him to come around tonight?
1: Oh, yeah, the Reverend Elliot, you mean.
0: That's right, my son, Hilary. Tell him to ring me if he can't come. Hmm? Goodbye, Bayliss.
1: Goodbye, Lady Elliot.
2: Grandmother?
0: Oh, David! I didn't know you'd be home, dear. Otherwise, I would have rung you from the station.
2: I came home to find things in an awful way, Grandmother.
0: Oh, don't tell me that Ellen is performing. I was very cross with her about those scones yesterday. But if she's keeping on about
2: this has nothing to do with Ellen. I've got a shock for you, Grandmother.
0: What's happened?
2: It's Charles.
0: What? What's happened?
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23: We're a bit chilly, Melbourne town, top of 15 degrees for your bland new Tuesday, Tuesday 15th of September, top of 15, just over 12. For those in WA, good morning, nice to have your company. 27 degrees, 27. 14 in town right now. And Adelaide, hello. 13, well, let's call it nearly 13 degrees. A cloudy day in Adelaide today in the top of 17. It is Australia Overnight. I'm Tony Mack. Good morning. We'll have a look at the papers and your calls. Come and join us, 133-693.
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1: Hello, I'm Jack Fenwick. Defence has released new data showing an increase in the number of people joining Army, Navy and Air Force. Federal Politics Editor Michael Packey.
14: Just over 8,100 people enlisted in the ADF in the last financial year, the highest intake in 16 years. Almost 4,000 were recruited by the Army, a little over 2,200 joined the Air Force, and 2,000 joined the Navy. This cohort was chosen from 74,000 applications. Defence says a mix of people are enlisting, including permanent residents from some of our international partners like the UK and New Zealand. About 7% of people left the ADF over the last year, the lowest level in about a decade. Michael Packey, Canberra.
1: An Indigenous Liberal senator has condemned the One Nation leader for comments she made on a podcast. Pauline Hanson has described Aboriginal Australians as the most primitive race on earth, claiming they've achieved very little. Jacinta Price has accused her fellow senator of displaying willful ignorance and dragging a serious debate into appalling territory. A man from Perth South and his two children have been found dead in their Bali home in what authorities suspect was a double murder-suicide. The bodies of 56-year-old Damon John Shaw and his children, aged 4 and 6, were found Sunday morning by police. The mother of the children had asked neighbours to carry out a welfare check. Police have charged a 49-year-old interstate tourist in Queensland for alleged high-range drink driving. Early on Monday morning, police were called to a licensed venue after reports a car had crashed into a garden bed. A woman who was driving the vehicle was breath tested and returned a result of 0.227, nearly 5 times the legal limit. Her license has been suspended and she'll front court next month. A South Australian health employee has been reprimanded for inappropriately accessing AFL legend Tony Modra's private medical records following his serious truck crash. 6 staff members have been cleared, while 2 remain under investigation. Australians are feeling increasingly lonely and socially isolated, new research has found. A study by the University of Sydney found rates of social isolation have nearly doubled in the past 23 years. And Gen Z are taking up bird watching in record numbers. Sean Dooley from BirdLife Australia explains why.
20: Birds lend themselves to great social media reels and photos, and I guess that Pokemon kind of catching thing that Gen Z grew up with, it translates directly into the real life because basically birds are your Pokemon.
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1: Dockers midfielder Caleb Sarong says they're preparing to face a formidable Sydney side in Friday's preliminary final. The Swans missing captain Callum Mills through injury, plus 5 suspended players. Sarong says that doesn't make them any less dangerous.
25: They haven't been replaced by guys that haven't played games. They've been replaced by some really senior, good AFL footballers as well. So they're a formidable team with or without those players that are playing, and we'll be expecting the absolute best. I feel like they're a club and they're a team that thrive in this time of the year.
1: Panthers halfback Nathan Cleary has escaped suspension for dangerous contact, but is under an injury cloud as he battles a stress-related bone issue in his foot. And Queensland rugby fans will be treated to an Anzac Day double at Suncorp Stadium next year. The Reds host the Blues in Brisbane the night before the Wallabies' historic test against the All Blacks.
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1: Checking your weather around the country. Canberra, partly cloudy with a chance of fog and a shower in the morning, a top of 19. Adelaide, cloudy with a slight chance of showers, 17 the top. Perth, mostly sunny, a top of 27. Brisbane, sunny in 26 degrees. Sydney, a sunny day with a late shower or two with the top of 24. And Melbourne, partly cloudy with a high chance of showers and a top of 15 degrees.
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23: Played a little bit of that Paul McCartney, give Ireland back to the Irish. Oh, it's loaded. Worst McCartney song ever, Tone. Ed and Brady surely influenced by the power, the money of the orange Mussolini. Gary, not too sure that that is the case. Well, I can almost tell you it's not the case. I've known Ed for well over 25 years, and it's never been his view at all. However, I agree with you on the basis that McCartney, it was not his greatest work, and yet it became a hit. Marky, stall, morning.
30: Marker. Melbourne. Well, the floodgates are open now, aren't they?
23: In terms of?
30: The pothole disaster.
23: It's
30: very sad loss that happened there on Sunday, but I'd like to see. So what's Ben Caroline going to do now? Open the checkbook up.
23: No money, honey. Be like you and me writing a cheque. There's no money there.
30: Well, it's called Watch This Space. Let's see. I think there'll be a lot of legal action over this now because he admitted it.
23: Where do we get the money from, Mark? What do we give up to force money into that? I'm asking for a friend.
30: Yeah, that's fine. Ask for a friend. I know who your friend is. let's just say they go to Slater and Gordon. People go to Slater and Gordon. No win, no fee. I think the family will be definitely be going there because he admitted yesterday.
23: Marky, who admitted?
30: Ben Caroline. The unelected premier.
23: In a democracy?
30: Well, I didn't elect him. No, he just... It is, when...
23: Do you actually understand, do you understand how a democratic nation state works?
30: Well, do you remember...
23: Clearly not.
30: Do you remember at the last election with Dangerous Dan? I'll do the whole full term. That's when he's promised the Olympics, he promised everything.
23: But Mark, as awful as all that is, do you not give any credit at all to the idea of democracy, as frustrating as it is? Do you give no credit to it? And if not, with what do you replace it?
30: This government's just...
23: No, that's don't go off on a tangent. If what?
30: Well, all right, he got the job by depot because no one else wanted it.
23: No, he got the job because he was there in a role where democracy allowed for him to put his hand up for the senior role. Nothing magical about that. Nothing illegal about that. Nothing mysterious about that. That's what happens in a democracy. Surely you get that.
30: I can't trust him because he can't.
23: So that's a different... Whether or not you trust him is a different issue. Many people don't trust him. However, in a democracy, that's how it works. I'm not making it up. That's just...
30: I know how it works, Macca. I know how democracy works, but...
23: So by definition, then, you have no regard for a democracy in Australia, if that being the case. I'm assuming you do, but let's assume for a moment you don't. Then what do you replace it with? It's all very well to each morning come on and complain, but just give me one skerrick of feedback so I sleep well this morning as to what you think should happen, can happen under the rules, regulations of a Australian democracy. Just give me a skerrick. Throw me a bone, Marky.
30: I'll give you a soup bone like I do my dogs every morning.
23: Yeah, see, again, just really an ordinary response. Give me something smart, intelligent, that's going to empower the audience, empower the conversation, and empower the future for all Australians.
30: Don't believe in what you vote for. It's as simple as that.
23: Well, that's it. What do you mean, don't believe for? People will only vote for what they believe in, Mark. They're not voting for what they don't believe.
30: Yeah, because people don't read the full script. That's half the problem.
23: Which people don't?
30: Voters. They get brainwashed. They get manipulated.
23: They would say you're brainwashed.
30: Oh, I'm getting $6 million. I will be. isn't he so nice?
23: But that's what democracy does, Mark. It's not perfect, but if you don't like it, what are you going to do?
30: Struggle.
23: Give me a decent reason as to what's the better version of democracy then.
30: Self-control.
23: And what would that look like?
30: A lot better than what we've got at the moment.
23: Give me a definition of self-control. I'm not asking for me. I'm asking for the audience across Australia.
30: Yes, get the bank card. Go and fill a container of water up and put it in the freezer and don't use it.
23: What?
30: Don't spend. I'd love to see the overdraft on the bank card, on the state card at the moment. We already know what it is. It just keeps ticking over. We can't even pay that back.
23: Marky, again, spending is in the eye of the beholder, and it's frustrating. People are annoyed because what you're saying is it's spent in the wrong areas. If that is to be true, a lot of people agree with you on that. What programs, what projects do you forego? Just name me one. Name me one, Mark. One.
30: That useless black hole called the SRL.
23: Okay, so just straight away we stop that?
30: Yeah, go on. All right, we're going to Detmore, but there's no final costing on it, is there?
23: And then what happens?
30: And I think a lot of country people... are getting frustrated. Oh, we'll just throw more, a couple more billion dollars into it for no result. There's more important things. That's like a wish list, not a priority list.
23: I reckon you should. I reckon you should do a 5-year course in economics.
30: Oh. I didn't do that, but economics. Well, you had to budget your fuel to get from...
23: Yeah, but it's marking up with great... I love you. But there's far more to the whole concept of, running a state, running a nation, than how you pay your phone bill or your petrol bill.
30: Well, don't worry. Jan from Muckleford will sort me out.
23: Who will?
30: Jan from Muckleford.
23: Yeah, no, I don't know about that. You make us laugh, though. Thank you. Mark, 133693. Get off your phone book, sir, says 421. I'm not too sure you're talking to me or to Mark. Tone, well said, you run rings around Mark. Well, that's not the intention. My intention is not, people say don't put him down. But it becomes a little tiresome, surely becomes tiresome for me, having the same ritual each and every morning with not one Skerrick, not once of positivity of what can be done. Not once. I've been doing the program now for 3.5 years.
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23: Oh, look, it's amazing too. Every time we have a conversation about the possibility for the states, the possibility for the nation, the best that many seem to have available to them in their armory, is to just blame me. Like, it's my fault. I've got no skin in this game. None. All I do is host a radio program. So I'm not, you know, I'm not curing, you know, childhood diseases, by the way. I'm just hosting a radio program. Part of that hosting means that you investigate and you are curious about everything. You investigate the options. Now, I don't come around to your house and scream at you about your work. I don't text you and abuse you about your work. It's just laughable in that sense. Simply by whinging about Mark, by not taking his call. Well, I do take his call. He's on every morning, every single morning, five mornings a week, saying the same stuff with absolutely no evidence and no answer to any of the questions that he has. Not once. Now, this is not about Mark, by the way, because I think there are thousands of us who probably feel, many thousands of us who feel exactly the same way. But give us one answer. One answer. Just once, I want. One. Is that too much to ask? Leanne, morning.
0: Good morning, Tone and Jay and listeners. I've got to go off. Firstly, the spray and wipe music is originally an Ian Dury song called Billericky Dicky.
23: That's the one.
0: And it's a bit, well, it has a few moody bits in it. Not swear words, but...
23: No, it was just a piece done a long time ago. It's no drama. It's good.
0: Oh, it's a great song.
23: Great
0: it's
23: song.
0: Really yeah. Clever how he rhymes it all. Yeah, I've got to go to Brooklyn down there. Victoria. Melbourne. Brooklyn.
23: Right. When?
0: In the next few days. Pick up a car.
23: Oh, well done you. What have you found?
0: ASX. Mitsubishi ASX.
23: Beautiful. You'll love it.
0: I will, yeah. I was very lucky to receive a nice gift towards this. So, fantastic. Couldn't have happened at a better time.
23: So just explain for those across Australia. So the car that you had, she not gone no more, de motor car. And so
0: yeah, she died.
23: She died.
0: My Great Wall.
23: Uh-oh.
0: My Great Wall X200 gave me 10 years.
23: And then you found something else.
0: I have found a new 2000, well, it says 2020, but it's actually a 2021.
23: Yeah.
0: So I'm really tickled about that. It's only got 80,000 Ks on it. And I got a good price for it.
23: Yeah.
0: I'm very happy, and, yeah, I've got to get to Brooklyn. No, sleep in Brooklyn.
23: And how'd you find that, presumably online?
0: Yeah, through car sales, and then the dealer's a different one, but, you know, all different dealers work through car sales. I've been looking since Friday, so it's been quite... task, let's say.
23: Around a budget too, presumably.
0: Yeah, well, I was looking at Outlanders, but there was something wrong with them, and I did roads reports and stuff come up, and I went, I'm not dealing with that. I want something that I don't have to worry about.
23: Are you a member of the RACV?
0: No. I don't. When I get my insurance, I go through the insurance company because out here they're contractors anyways. It doesn't matter who you're with. Like someone from Warwick does the RACV work, or you know the road assistant work. So there is no RACV person in a RAC van out here. They're a contractor too.
23: Isn't there?
0: Yeah, the NRMA did that years ago. They contracted them out. I remember on the Central Coast they were contracted. Yet when my dad worked for them, they were on wages. But that was in the city, you know. It was different down there. But, no, there's a lot of them that are on contract. They contract whoever's, you know, got a tow truck and stuff like that in the country areas. They do that in New South Wales, which, you know, NRMA, RACV and RACQ are all the same.
13: Yeah, of course. Well, it's an exciting time, Leanne. So this card arrives when?
0: Well, I've got to go down there by public transport. Oh, fun, happy joy. Thinking Friday.
13: Friday. Good luck. We'll talk between now and then, Leanne. Thank you. Look at all these texts from ranging with words like, so what? I don't even know what that means. Tone, you continue to find excuses for this government. Well, I promise you, Bruno, I don't. All I do is ask a question. And the question's really simple. And Bruno, you've studied this more than many. What are the answers? Tony, you continue to find excuses and by saying there's no money to fix potholes. Clearly, if there was money, why wouldn't they fix them? What am I missing then? Maybe a loan from a Chinese government would help. Well, Bruno, maybe we should just sell the whole thing. China would come in, fix it. You know, I reckon it'd be done in 6 to 8 months. Done. Finished. Tidied. Then we'd hand over the ownership. But no, we don't want that. Julian, good morning. Good on you, Julian. We'll come back to you very shortly. Ryan in Northcote, morning.
14: Oh, North getting moving around Melbourne, mate. How
13: Ryan,
14: are you, Tony?
13: We spoke
14: a couple of mornings ago. You might remember the voice. Politics on the radio, fantastic.
13: I don't like it. I don't like it. It just gets nasty. And because I ask questions how we got here, and not one person's been able to tell me.
14: I'm loving it. I think Ben Carroll, my impression, I've heard him on the radio, interviewed a couple of times. He's certainly a firm pair of hands, but what caught my attention is the report that came out a couple of days before he challenged, something to do with the firefighter union pay dispute and things like that, and he was pretty quick to act on taking over after that. So who knows what was in that? But I think in Australia and around the world, people laugh at our politics and the way that we're governed. You know, like here we are in Australia, established those years, many, many years ago, and federated states. I mean, do we really need to be governed in such a way in a modern Australia? There's so much wastage. There's so much different departments working together rather than five doing the same thing.
13: Yeah.
14: But in terms of politics in Victoria, I moved here in 2017 and I was so surprised moving to Mernda at that time, how much infrastructure was being built around the place coming from Canberra. And I don't think people can really knock Dan Andrews. I watched the media in particular. I can remember one journalist, her name was Rachel B. And she used to talk to that premier like a piece of bull tit. And, you know, I think that office demands a level of respect, whether you are on the red team or the blue team. And some of the journalists, particularly here in Melbourne, now I'm living here, but I guess I'm listening to more and more, and they just go on with such rubbish day after day after day.
13: Every single day is the same. And we're all clear about the issues that need to be addressed, should be addressed. Why haven't they been addressed? It will be for another time. But we're clear about that. But nobody can tell me who, how, why, when, and where. What needs to change to happen for it to happen?
14: Seems in control.
13: Yeah. Yeah, it's a concern. Ryan, thank you. I'm going to move on. Lots of texts coming in. When does Keith McGowan... it's funny again. I think he's used this before. When does Keith McGowan return from his break? Economics, not just home economics. Well, you're right about that, Maggie. Tone, democracy is a privilege, not a right, and every time you vote, you should remember that. That's true. It's very important. Write it down. The fact that we live, work in a democracy, it's a privilege. A lot of nations don't have that privilege. We do in Australia. So if we're not too keen about the idea of democracy, let's get rid of it. Let's piss it off. Really. And substitute it with what? 133 693.
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13: I think we can all agree, understand the state of Victoria and many areas right around Australia, the federal government, things are tired. Tired on many, many fronts. The roads are tired. Some of our hospitals are tired. Our police departments are tired. Our workforce is tired. There are so many people that we need for jobs for now, 5, 10, 15 and 20 years from now. And we've got no people. We've got no people coming through to actually fill those roles. I'm not making that up. It's been in the news for months and months and months and months. So, and yet we want to, you know, slash the idea of bringing people into this country to fill some of those roles. Just being metaphorical about that. But again, if we don't address and clearly have an understanding for all of us, the issues that we need to consider and the perspective that we need to have about them. And if and when there are change of government, How convinced that there's going to be this magical turnaround in everything so very quickly? It will take at best 15 to 20 years, at best. So after 5 years, is Mark going to come in and complain about the government at the time in 4 or 5 years' time? Probably. Will we all do that? Probably. Is it part of the great Australian culture? Maybe. Democracy, we didn't ask for a treaty in Victoria or changes on tax, property and negative gearing. It's always socialist Labor. Well, if we don't like the Labor government, vote them out. But here's the question for you, ending in 910. What are you doing to make sure that Labor is voted out? What are you doing? Oh, that would be right. Nothing. Nothing. And so, therefore, we end up with the government that we get. That's the rule and how democracy works, I think, unless people tell me differently. But I've been studying this for a long time and I can't see it any other way. That's how democracy works. People are voted in and people will be voted out. We don't like it. We vote them out. And be very careful for what you wish. Sam, morning.
1: Good morning, Tony.
13: Morning.
1: That leads me on to a good mate of mine. He's a mechanic in Collingwood. He sent me, the reigning premier at the time, it was back in early July. There was billboards going about the derogatory to JA, the premier. So I just sent him back this little poem, and I'll read it out.
13: Please, yeah, please, Sammy.
1: It goes, "Well, you think it's fine trying to wreck our state, causing us grief like a pain in the day. The 49 new railway updates that you built, like dredging up the Yarra and the surrounding silt. Tap dancing with the top end of town, the land tax fiasco has left us with a frown. With the highest disapproval rating ever, stop this rot or our state will be headed for the never, never."
13: Oh, Sam, that's fantastic. Well done, you. I think that will resonate with many. Joe, East Keilor, morning.
5: Hey, good morning, Tony. How you doing?
13: Joe, well, thank you.
5: Texted you a few times, but first time I've rung you.
13: Good on you, Joe. Welcome to the program, Joe.
5: Yeah, I want to stick up for Mark a little bit because when he said that I never voted for Carroll, you sort of jumped on him a little bit, I think, unfairly. What he's trying to get at is, like, when some politicians retire, they'll go to a by-election.
13: Yep.
5: I think if you've got their own party who votes them out, like, says, "We don't approve of you because you are very unpopular within this state," shouldn't just be a by-election for their seat. It should be an election for the entire state, purely because, well, we didn't vote for those people to come in. Like, if Carroll was to quit, who's going to come down? His secretary? Who's the next step?
13: Whoever puts their hand up, a member of parliament who puts their hand up for the role. That's what happens in a democracy.
5: Yeah, but the general public hasn't. That's not democracy. That's just a secession.
13: Well, you can't throw out the whole government because somebody retires or resigns. You don't throw out the entire government. That's not what happens in the democracy under democratic law in Victoria and Australia.
5: Well, there's been two senior politicians in Victoria, like leaders, who decided to quit because they are unpopular.
13: Sure.
5: Their own party and the rest of the state.
13: Or that if you remove...

0: Aha. So, okay, if that's the case, Joey, and there were many people that agree on that, so you're saying that our current system does not serve us well?
1: Not well enough.
0: Okay, so you would change that system to adopt the American system of politics?
1: Whether it's American or not, that's how they do it. Other countries may well do it too.
0: And how well do you think that's going in America?
1: Well, I think it's going reasonably well.
0: Whoa, really?
1: Well, you just hate Trump.
0: I don't hate him. I don't hate anybody, Joe. The Catholic in me doesn't allow it, so I don't hate anybody. But if you look at the state of the United States or the disunited states of America at the moment, it's really difficult to mount an argument that as a nation they're going well, Joey.
1: Well, it's probably because of the war and all that sort of stuff, which Trump did not create that.
0: Whoa,
1: he's Islamist.
0: Joe, no. Who did?
1: Well, Trump had to step in, him and Netanyahu, they had to step in to stop that because everybody was going crazy. Oh, there's 69,000 people being killed by the Iraqi government or Iranian government. I don't know which one, I can't remember. Let's say we've got to do something about it. Well, someone did something about it. Now they're squealing like stuck pigs.
0: We could have a long conversation, but this, Joe, I think it needs Cabernet.
1: Yes, probably.
0: Good on you, Joe. Thank you. Got a lot of calls coming through. Rod, you wanted to say good morning.
2: Good morning again, Tone. Couple of things. First, I want to touch on that pothole incident.
0: Dreadful.
2: That same pothole claimed my truck one night last week. I was coming back about this time in the morning, actually. It was minding my own business. And coming through there, it was foggy. And next thing you know, I was in the, I started in the left-hand lane, hit that pothole, landed up in the right-hand lane.
0: How much?
2: Now, if someone had been overtaken me at the time, they would have been killed.
0: How much?
2: What do you mean, how much? Thankfully, I was in the truck, so there was no damage.
0: Oh, there was no damage. But okay.
2: That pothole is longitudinal, and it's in two spots.
0: Mm.
2: There's actually two potholes parallel to each other, and there's the exact width of a truck wide between them. So if you hit one, you're going to hit them both, and that's what threw me to the right. Now, I knew the damn thing was there, but because it was the fog, I was concentrating so much on the fog, I forgot exactly which part of the road I was in, and then I was coming up to that pothole, and I didn't get a chance to move over 6 inches one way or the other, so I could avoid them. The second one I want to touch on is Tom Elliott was having this same discussion the other day on his radio show. And he was asking...
0: So for around Australia, I should point out to Tom Elliott runs the morning program here on 3AW in Melbourne. Yeah.
2: Yeah, in Melbourne, yeah. And he was having the same discussion with somebody. He was asking whether or not, if the government was in control of building the potholes and maintaining the roads, whether they could do it better than the councils are doing it. Well, the government used to be in charge of doing that. It was a division of Vic Roads called the Country Roads Board.
0: Country Roads Board all those years ago. Remember it like it yesterday. The grandfather worked for it.
2: Remember all the old CRB trucks out there with
0: beautiful.
2: The boats there tamping down the asphalt Now, the minute that they folded all the Vic Roads in together and brought it in together and then outsourced everything, that's when the roads in Victoria deteriorated. Because you didn't have dedicated people whose only job it was to go out and fix the roads every day.
0: That was their job, and they did.
2: And they took three departments and melded them together. It was six, lost one. One was the old TRB, the Transport Regulation Board. That's now the National Heavy Vehicle Regulator. So Vic Roads don't have to worry about them anymore. There is absolutely no reason why this current government or the next government, when they get in, couldn't bring back the Country Roads Board and take the...
0: Rod, I think that's a great idea. I think that's a fantastic idea. Where do we get all those workers from, Rod?
2: Well, I don't know. That's a pretty important question to ask, though. Most of them who did work for the CRB ended up going and working in those jobs at the council. So you'd probably have to hire them all back from the council they went to work at.
0: Maybe, Rod, thank you. Faye Ed in WA, it's Tony speaking. Good morning.
3: Good morning.
0: Morning.
3: Morning, Tony.
0: Hi.

0: Tony, it's Fayette.
1: Yeah, go ahead. Hi.
0: I wanted to say something about what people are like in Queensland, where I grew up, and I know what they how they think and what they say, and it's one of the most racist states in Australia, unfortunately.
1: In Queensland?
0: Yes, where I grew up. And not in the little township where I grew up, but it was. But as you go out and you meet people, you know, you go to churches and go to festivals and all that sort of stuff. Well, didn't have festivals then. But she would be the worst person to run our nation and to keep out all, or was it 700 and something plus people from coming from overseas.
1: Yeah, it's a big issue, and there is a lot of people that have jumped onto that bandwagon, as you well know.
0: Well, I'm not jumping on a bandwagon. I mean, I'm not...
1: No, I'm not saying you are, but many are.
0: But I'm saying, and because our nation is full of people who've come from overseas, you know, even years ago we had mainly Irish people. And we had convicts that come here and built up this nation.
1: Well, I mean, many states were built on the communist, you know, communist, on Freudian slip, on the, you know, the people coming from around the world in a range of different roles and categories to become this part of this nation.
0: It is, and it's a huge, massive, big mistake to even think about putting someone like that. And the way she spoke, this is the main point I really wanted to...
1: Who's she?
0: Pauline Hanson, to criticise anybody's mother for whatever reason. I listened to that whole conversation. Pauline Hanson was speaking herself, and it was shocking, degrading, and so wicked and evil, you wouldn't believe that would
1: happen. And people, and like Jesus, people bought them, as the song goes, and people will vote for Pauline Hanson on those positions alone. Fayette, I've got to move on. I'm under the pump. Jay's winding me up. When we come back, we'll look at some of the details coming up for the Primetime Emmy Awards about to get underway. Lots of texts. We'll read those out, including texts from 910 and Bruno and Pete and 174. Lots of comments. Wherever you are right around Australia, come and join in. Come and have your say. 133-693.
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1: Wow, you want to see some of the messages that are coming in. 174 says, Tony Mac, Pauline is a grubbin and getting even grubbier. Another one, we like gas, we have plenty, and yet Labor demonises it and wants it banned. Labor driving families broke. Well, in a democracy, you get rid of them. You get rid of them. That's what happens in a democracy. Unless I'm completely wrong about that. It's always worked since I've been in Australia, in Victoria. If you don't like him, you get him out. People didn't like Jeff Kennett towards the end. What happened? Voted out. And we all went, really? What happened? Well, that's what democracy sometimes shows up. And I was more than disappointed because at that time I was all set to go and work for Mr. Kennett. That'll surprise a lot of you. You'll go, oh, no. True story. Don't believe me? I'll get him on the air and he will confirm that that is the case. So it's not about that I'm anti-left or anti-right, whatever the case may be. Just a realist, I think, about asking the questions that need to be answered. We're all looking for answers. The other one says, Pete, just in your mind, just ask questions and then give us a lecture from the Book of Tones. Not a lecture. It's a conversation about where we are, what the future is going to look at. Surely you would want to embrace that. And if not, why not?

0: It must be time for the 78th Primetime Emmys in the United States in LA. Shane A. Bassett, good morning.
1: Hello, Tony. Good morning. Yeah, award season is about to kick off today, one of my favourite times of year.
0: Big one too. Primetime Emmys are as good as. And look who's hosting. Just remind people how amazing Mariska is. Mariska Hargitay.
1: Mariska Hargitay is so good. I really like her a lot. Law and Order, of course.
0: Yeah.
1: Special Victims Unit. She's in that particular series. And I've got to say that she's loved by so many people. Her mum is very famous. Do you remember who her mum is?
0: Famous actress whose name starts with?
1: Her name starts with J. It's Jane Mansfield.
0: Jane Mansfield, of course. Mental block. Thank you. I've been going 5 hours.
1: Right.
0: Jane
1: no,
0: Mansfield. Of course it was.
1: I thought you'd know because yeah. You love your old movies. So do I.
0: Oh, Mansfield.
1: And there was a documentary about Jane Mansfield, actually, which has already won. They did a pre-Emmy ceremony for some of the other categories that aren't getting awarded tonight. And Jane Mansfield's documentary won already, so that was pretty cool. But Miss Mariska Hargitay, I don't know if she's going to be singing or dancing or anything, but she can be funny. I've seen her get interviewed, so I just hope that sometimes hosts for these award shows can get burnt real quick. So I just hope that she does a good job, and I'm sure she will.
0: She will. She's very, very stylish. The Special Honorary Humanitarian Award, and well judged too, I would have thought, MJ Fox.
1: Exactly, Michael J. Fox. This award gets handed out every year for a special individual who are part of the industry and do things on camera as well as behind the scenes, and the humanitarian award will go to Michael J. Fox. It'll be quite emotional, I'm sure, when he comes out on stage to be presented with that, so looking forward to that. Look at all the TV series that he's been in over the years too. People have loved him, and he still acts, which I think is amazing. He popped up in Shrink recently, so that's been nominated for quite a lot of awards tonight. The show, I'm saying tonight, but it's today, our time. It's a good show, Shrinking, and Michael J. Fox is still acting, so it'd be good to see him get that special award.
0: And now, for those that don't know, Harrison Ford in Shrinking, I hope people have seen it. It really is clever. Harrison Ford was a bit of a random telephone call. Would you be interested? Would you be interested? I think they all did the double backflip when he said, I'm loving it. I think I'll do it.
1: Yeah, Jason Segel, his co-star, I think was one of the ones that sort of at the beginning said, you know, he'll never do it, but we'll try. And it's worked out really well. He's been on it for three seasons now. It could even be four, but around three seasons. He's been nominated before. He's nominated today as a supporting actor in that series. Very funny. He hasn't won yet, but I have a feeling he might come close to winning today because he's always the favourite, but someone else sort of surprise wins up against him. Well, we'll see. But, yeah, you're right about Shrinking. There's a lot of shows to choose from, but if you get a chance, watch Shrinking. It's on Apple TV.
0: Now, the other name to watch, and we've loved her since she was a flying nun, Remarkably Bright Creatures, Sally Field.
1: Sally Field, one of the absolute greats. I have a sneaky suspicion she'll probably win this category, which is a little sad in some ways because the Australian Sarah Snook is in exactly the same category. She's up for Best Actress in All Her Fault. But Sally Field, this is the category for limited series or television movie. And Sally Field was in Remarkably Bright Creatures. It's a movie I reviewed it was on Netflix when it came out. I reviewed it really highly. It's a beautiful story. And Sally Field, it's just going to be good to see her. And she had a connection with Dolly Parton, of course, because she was in Steel Magnolias. So I'm sure in memoriam, Dolly Parton will be getting a mention today as well, which will also be quite emotional.
0: All right, we've got 60 seconds. Paradise won't win, but should it with Jean Smart? Well, Jean Smart's in Hacks, isn't she?
1: Yeah, Jean Smart's in Hacks, so she'll definitely win. She can't lose. She's a lock. The Pit will clean up. Paradise, the show that you and I both love, won't win anything today, unfortunately. Shailene Woodley has already won a guest starring award for being in this new series. She was in, like, the first three episodes, I think. So she's already won at the earlier ceremony. And the other Australian I just want to point out is Nicole Kidman. She's not on-screen acting, though. She's a producer for a television show called Margot's Got Money Troubles, which has Elle Fanning and Michelle Pfeiffer in it. So Nicole Kidman's a producer getting things made as well, and she's up for an Emmy today. But Widow's Bay will be the one that'll get a surprise awards, I think. That's my pick. That people might not have seen it, but Widow's Bay, it's on Apple TV, and it's a little bit like Twin Peaks, if you remember that show.
0: Oh, Twin Peaks is a brilliant show, and I'll let you go. Thank you for that. It's the Emmy Awards. Some big names, some wonderful people and shows that you and I love. And we'll talk again on Thursday morning, all part of Australia Overnight.
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0: Oh, yeah, Joe writes that, Tone, you were saying that you were going to work for Jeff Kett in those days. Proves that you would just sell your soul for money. Thank you, Joe. Well, you're right. I was going to work for him, and at the time, school fees, and I needed the money.
9: News is next. When you're ready to sell your home, call Ian Reid Vendor Advocates first. AW News.
10: Good morning, I'm Dusty Fitzpatrick. Energy Minister Chris Bowen says there are no immediate plans for another cut to the fuel excise. Petrol and diesel prices are expected to rise in the coming weeks due to tensions in the Middle East. Economists warn another excise could push up interest rates. Mr. Bowen has told the ABC another cut is unlikely.
11: We said that the excise cut was temporary. We were very clear on that right from the beginning. We did extend it a bit to have it gradually return to more normal levels. That has played out. You know, we're not going to respond to every daily movement on the world oil price.
10: Universities are critical of One Nation's plan to slash migration numbers. The Minor Party has pledged to cut 750,000 temporary visas, with most of the cuts to overseas students. Universities Australia spokesperson Luke Shee says international students are worth at least $53 billion a year to the economy.
12: If you dramatically take fewer international students in this country, we'll be a poorer and less skilled country, and our universities will be less and less world-class.
10: The Prime Minister has rescinded an honorary membership to a golf club in his Sydney electorate. The matter came to light after it was revealed Marrickville Golf Club received a $6 million grant to fix its sewage system. Anthony Albanese says he had no idea he was an honorary Met Club member when the grant was made. He stands by his decision to help his organisation in his electorate. Conservationists say urgent action is needed to protect vulnerable Australian species from the H5 strain of bird flu. Authorities have confirmed the first death of an Australian sea lion with the virus on South Australia's Kangaroo Island. The Australian Marine Conservation Society's Alexia Welby-Love says the virus can affect many species.
13: What we know about bird flu from international experience is that it is very adaptable. It can be picked up by any species, and really we just need to be getting our wildlife in a space where we're dealing with and tackling all the threats they face so that as and when bird flu does come through populations, they're in the best space they can be.
10: Up to 600 workers have lost their jobs at Whyalla Steelworks in regional South Australia. It follows a decision to permanently close the blast furnace. The South Australian and federal governments have announced a package for affected workers. And Australia's second largest private hospital operator, Healthscope, will be broken up. Sydney's Prince of Wales Private Hospital and Melbourne's Knox Private Hospital will be sold to private equity. Lenders have approved the deal after the healthcare group's financial collapse last year. Checking the markets now, the Dow Jones is trading down 114 points. The Nasdaq is down 58 points. One Australian dollar is buying 71.4 US cents.
9: Finance with the 3AW app. You have the power of 3AW in the palm of your hand. So add it to your phone now. Melbourne's own 3AW.
10: The Sharks hope to finish off a drained Roosters side in Saturday's NRL semi-final at Allianz Stadium. The Roosters are coming off a 19-12 loss to the Panthers. Sharks halfback Nico Hines says it can be hard to bounce back from a finals loss.
14: I've been in that situation in 2022 when we lost to the Cowboys here and then lost the Rabbitohs a week after in straight sets, and you know the Raiders did it last year too when we went and beat them.
10: Panthers star Nathan Cleary could be in doubt for the rest of the finals after scans showed a stress injury in his foot. Dane Rampey will captain Sydney for the first time since 2023 in Friday's AFL preliminary final against Fremantle. He's stepping up after Callum Mills injured his ankle and the club suspended Isaac Heaney. And Queensland rugby fans will be treated to an Anzac Day double at Suncorp Stadium next year. The Reds will host the Blues in Brisbane the night before the Wallabies' historic test against the All Blacks. That's news and sport.
9: With the 3AW app, you have the power of 3AW in the palm of your hand. So add it to your phone now. Melbourne's own 3AW.
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10: Checking your weather around the country. Canberra, partly cloudy with a chance of fog and a shower in the morning, a top of 19. In Adelaide, cloudy with a slight chance of showers, 17 the top. For Perth, mostly sunny, a top of 27. In Brisbane, sunny and 26 degrees. For Sydney today, a sunny day on the forecast with a late shower or two, a top of 24. And for Melbourne, partly cloudy with a high chance of showers, heading for a top of 15 degrees.
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25: National Family Business Day. I'll repeat, NFB, National Family Business Day, comes up this Saturday. I'll give you all the details about who, how, why, when and where. We will talk with the wonderful Catherine Sayer, CEO, Family Business Association, very shortly. Look at all these texts. I'll be really brief with these. One in particular from Joe. I know we've already read that one, so that can go. Thank you. Where was the other one I said? I think we've read them all now, haven't we? Yes, we have. Thanks. Pete, good morning to you. Welcome.
26: Good morning, Tony. How are you?
25: Oh, thank you for asking, Pete. And yourself?
26: Oh, I'm not bad. I just woke up. Listen, I'll talk politics. Jay said we'll do the preview for the grand final tomorrow.
25: Yeah, we will. So, so what's on your mind, Pete? What's really getting up the snoz?
26: Well, I think Australia needs a statesman like Sir Robert Menzies. Now, we haven't had a decent Prime Minister probably since Malcolm Fraser in 1975.
25: What about John Howard? John Howard was a pretty good...
26: Yeah, he was all right, but Whitlam was thrown out by his Governor-General, Sir John Kerr, and then we had Bill Hayden temporarily, and then Bobby Hawke took over. He was a good Prime Minister.
25: Paul Keating gave him a run for the money in the Parliament.
26: Sorry?
25: Keating gave him a bit of run for the money during question time.
26: Yeah, it was a lot of animosity between Keating and Hawke, and it was between Costello and Howard.
25: And then
26: we had Rudd and Gillard. So who do you trust? Anyway, I think that the next election...
25: So Pete, let me just pick you up on that one point. So the question you ask, and I know many of us ask the same question, who do you trust? Who do you trust?
26: No one. It's your parents.
25: But isn't that... So if you say no one...
26: Nah.
25: Who goes into those roles?
26: Well, I was told by my GP, only trust your parents, so there you go.
25: But did your parents put their hand up to go into politics?
26: No, my father was very friendly with Bruce McDonald, former president of the Liberal Party.
25: And a great bloke. But why didn't your parents put their hands up for politics?
26: Mum wasn't into politics, and Dad was sort of like, I won't say the word, you'll cut me off, but anyway, they got me on the Liberal side of politics. Currently, I'm a swinging voter, and I don't know who to vote for next federal election because basically we're in trouble here with inflation. We've got Mr. Albanese fighting with Pauline, and I mean, it's not nice, Tony. I buy the paper most days, and every day there's too much friction in the paper.
0: Pete, I think you're right. A lot of people would agree with you. Thank you. G'day, Tone. I prefer Jeff Cannett to still be Premier than this Labor government any day. Love what you said about Vote Labor out. Very well said, Tone. You'll have to blow that up. It's for Arthur. It was from Arthur, is it? It's all in blocks. He says, love what you said before. Oh, before. Thank you. With a B and a four. Vote Labor out. Very well said, Tone. Jay, thanks. Anyway. Justine, morning.
1: Good morning, Tony. Morning. 2 points, if I may.
0: Please.
1: I know you and I meet lovely people regularly, but the other day I met this...
0: As do many.
1: Yes, I'm sure. I met this delightful lady the other day, and she had a similar career to me, but she was probably about 15 years or 20 years older than me. Anyway, recently she started this business called Jude's Jams and Chutney.
0: Yeah.
1: Anyway, God bless her, she dropped in to me the other day, raspberry, peach, champagne jam, and some zucchini relish. How kind was that? And she sells them at the markets, and the little jars are the sweetest. They've got little pictures of,
0: beautiful.
1: But just so kind, Tony.
0: Have you had a taste yet of the zucchini relish?
1: Pardon, Tony?
0: Have you tasted yet?
1: No, I'm staring at them now.
0: That's what I'm saying. So you haven't tasted the relish?
1: No, but I will because we love relish. But what about the raspberry, peach, and champagne jam? When she said champagne, I said, what?
0: It's as good as life. It's good as life gets, Justine. Enjoy. We'll all come round for a tasting. Julian, morning.
2: Good morning. There will be a memorial tribute next Tuesday, the 22nd, to the 24 passengers of the Antony and A Viscount disaster at Winton in Queensland at 10 o'clock online next Tuesday morning, the 22nd.
0: Thank you for that reminder. Well done.
2: From Mount Isa, that's 44 minutes into the flight. A lot of Victorian people from the Henty family in Western Victoria, as well as many mining people that died in that air crash. Also, you mentioned yesterday about shoes. Don't forget about the biggest collector of shoes, Imelda Marcos.
0: Oh, collector? Wow, could she collect?
2: Thousands of pairs. She is still alive, isn't she? She must be nearly 100.
0: So I just wonder what the attraction to her, well, presumably because she had the money, but thousands and thousands of pairs of shoes, and yet there were people running around with nothing.
2: Now, do you remember some of the shoe shop companies that are gone? White Shoes, Speed Shoes, and Lemon Shoes. Now, there's a Lemon's Lane down off Toorak Road and Grange Road, the block of flats there called Lemons Lane. Now, the Lemons were actually our neighbours at Parkin Street in Glen Iris, and I'm pretty sure that that is named after the factory and shoe business that used to be in Toorak Village.
0: Remember White's Shoes? What was the other one you mentioned? White's?
2: Speeds. And Lemons Shoes, I said, they were our neighbours, and there is a block of flats in Lemons Lane that would be a tribute to the people of Lemons Shoes. People may remember that.
0: Yeah, you would imagine so. White Shoes, and at one stage they were in many shopping centres all around, weren't they? Thank you, Julian. Melbourne right now, 12 degrees, top of 15, but some showers on the way. Perth, hello, 14 degrees, great day, top of 27, if you don't mind. Morning, Tracy in Perth, is the executive producer of the Brekkie program. 27 and mainly sunny, gorgeous, and 12 degrees, top of 17. 17 degrees, 12 degrees in Adelaide. Wherever you are, right across Australia, good morning. It is Australia Overnight. 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It's a big day coming up, National Family Business Day, this Saturday. We'll get all the details next.
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0: Coming up Saturday is National Family Business Day. What they do, they take care of business. Putting it together is Catherine Sayer, CEO, Family Business Association. Catherine, good morning.
29: Good morning, Tony. How are you?
0: Thank you for getting up nice and early and having a yak to us.
29: My pleasure, always.
0: What's the feedback given the climate? What's the feedback you've been getting of late, Catherine, from members around Australia, part of the great groups that are family businesses?
29: Look, I think times are pretty tough, yep. And I think people do acknowledge that. But one of the things that really differentiates family businesses is they don't think about, you know, months, quarters or even years. They think for generations ahead or, you know, years ahead. So their planning helps them get through these troughs that sometimes businesses are in. So it's tough, there's no doubt about that, but family businesses are incredibly resilient because of the long-term thinking they apply.
0: Yeah. You and I have talked about family business for some years now. I think you've been in the role for, I'm thinking, just over three?
29: Yes, you're quite right. It is just over three.
0: And you've enjoyed every moment of the challenge.
29: Absolutely, absolutely. No, it's a great opportunity to get across Australia and New Zealand, talking to family businesses. Advocacy is one of those really important things that's emerging too. We're a bit immersed in all the discussions around discretionary trusts and other things that affect family businesses, and it's great to be able to have the opportunity to have a voice for the family business sector.
0: So how important is this day coming up, Catherine, National Family Business Day, which is this Saturday?
29: It is this Saturday, one of the prelim final days in Melbourne, Tony. National Family Business Day is important because it gives us the real opportunity to focus on a day, but then we need to not forget that we should be supporting family businesses every day. So there's lots of social media that will be happening on Saturday. We've got a whole lot of events across Australia with family businesses this week. So we're kind of half turning it into National Family Business Week, as it turns out, given it's a Saturday.
0: I've been talking about family business for a long time, as you know, and how important it is in families and the impact that it has on their customers, the loyalty factor, some of which, by the way, goes back to the late 1800s. Family businesses.
29: Sorry, I just missed that, Tony.
0: Oh, sorry. Okay. We'll start again. It was a really good question too, Catherine. The idea of family business and those families, some date back to the late 1800s.
29: Absolutely. You know, we're talking even in Australia, there's 5, 6, 7 generations of family businesses that exist now, which is quite extraordinary. But if you think across the rest of the world, we're talking about 14, 15, many, many, many generations. What are families? They're family businesses. And they've been going for a very, very, very long time.
0: How do people identify them then, Catherine?
29: Yeah, look, it's a question I often get asked. It's really, you know, it could be a husband, wife, it could be a very small business, it could be cousins, it could be siblings, it could be uncles and nephews and nieces, But yes, it goes from could be a very, very small business to some of the largest businesses in Australia. And 70% of Australian businesses are family businesses and employing 50% of the workforce. So it's an enormous sector and makes such a contribution to our economy and to our community.
0: What's one of the ways people might care to perhaps participate, get involved in this weekend?
29: Well, I think you should always look out for a family business and support family business when you're making any purchases. But also check online, Family Business Association, our social media, Instagram, Facebook and LinkedIn. Already you can see some of our members are starting to talk about National Family Business Day. So jump onto social media and spread the word.
0: And I'm just, I always mention brands that people would be familiar with, certainly in South Australia, for example, might be Coopers.
29: Absolutely. Coopers is a multi-generational family business still owned and controlled by the family members.
0: And then you look at perhaps more locally in Victoria, in Ballarat, it would be, I'm thinking, Hames Paint.
29: Hames Paint is a very, very good family business.
0: In WA, if you're looking for shoes, look no further than...
29: Ooh, in WA.
0: I'm from
29: WA, so you can answer that question.
0: I just thought you might have one at your fingertips.
29: Well, I'm sure there are plenty.
0: There are plenty, but I didn't need to put you on the spot. But there are businesses that have been doing. Sorry, there are people that have been doing this for a long time. Is I guess the point that I'm trying to make.
29: And really just make such an important contribution to our lives. So, you know, it's a sector that is not particularly well recognised, but when you think about some of those stats, we should be looking out for a family business. We have an emblem that our members use as well. Look out for that emblem, the family-owned business, and really support family businesses because we need for them to continue to thrive.
0: You can go and have a cup of tea now.
29: Thanks, Tony. Thanks for the opportunity. Well, see you soon.
0: Talk soon. Thanks. Catherine Sayer, CEO, Family Business Association, FBA, and the big National Family Business Day, or as she said, it's sort of turning into a week, National Family Business Day coming up this Saturday.
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9: Good morning, it's Matt Arnold from Transport Victoria. All clear for the major arterials in and out of town at the moment. No troubles for the West Gate over the bridge in towards the city exits. If you're catching a flight, Tullamarine Freeway looking clear in both directions. In Brunswick, Moreland Road's closed in both directions. Between City Road and Canberra Street, on the go until early October. Tram construction works continue. You can detour via via Melville Road, Bell Street and City Road. It's affecting trams through the area. Buses continue to replace trams on part of Route 6 and 58. Check out the Transport Victoria website to help plan your trip.
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15: 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She made some remarks on a podcast criticising Anthony Albanese's mother for living her entire life in public housing. 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Albo was elected to Parliament in 1996. He would have been on a backbencher's salary, which would have been probably three or four times the average wage. Surely Albo could have got his mum something better than public housing accommodation and someone else more deserving move in.
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0: Just blow that top text up for me, Jay. I think we can get to it. Yes, we can. Question, Brigade, is Dan standing with you at the side of the road next to your car after you hit a pothole? Or is Dan standing with you after you've been carjacked or home invaded, robbed and bashed? Is Dan standing with you at an emergency ward at a hospital waiting for 6 hours as you sit there urgently needing medical attention for a loved one or yourself? It's a great question, several of them, 781, perfect way to wrap up this conversation. Then ask yourself, what's it going to look like in the future? How do we, whoever is going to stand in those positions, who would you select to stand in those positions, in those situations, and is there an absolute dead set promise that will be available to each and every one of us? I get it metaphorically. Is that going to be available to us? So many questions, so very little time. Ross and Russ, The Bricky Show, 3AW, coming up in just a moment. You're having a birthday today, Tuesday, 15th September. Brian Henderson was born on this day, as was Paula Duncan, 74. Mentioned that earlier. People love Tommy Lee Jones. What an actor. The Academy Award, Best Supporting The Fugitive. He was brilliant in that. Lots of other things that he's done as well. Miner's Daughter, and lots of different movies over the years. He's 80. Tommy Lee Jones is 80. For for those that go back into the 60s, the 70s in particular, and into the 80s, Tito Jackson, founding member of the Jackson 5, later known as the Jacksons, passed away a couple of years ago on this day at aged 70. We remember him fondly, and all those hits together they churned out. I'm Tony Mack. For all we know, we may never meet again. May our hands only ever be held out in friendship, never in want.

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1: 12 degrees in Melbourne, showers atop today, 15. It's 5:30. Good morning. I'm David Armstrong. Details emerged of a violent home invasion during a house party in Melbourne South East, where gate crashers attacked three men with a nail gun. Around a dozen men tried to enter a home on Frawley Road at Eumemmering on Friday night, but they were told to leave. They returned a short time later armed with weapons, a baseball bat, golf clubs, a machete and a nail gun, then assaulting three men and threatening a woman with the machete. The attack came about 30 minutes after a group of more than 100 gate crashers were involved in a brawl at Pakenham train station after they'd been moved on from a house party at a short-term rental property. A bystander was stabbed in the arm after intervening in a fight. Woman's died following a three-vehicle collision at Ballyang last night. Holden sedan collided with a Ford Escape Ute, then a Ford Ranger on Bacchus Marsh Road. The driver of the Holden, a 7-year-old woman from Melton, was airlifted to hospital, but later died. The passenger of the Holden, an 85-year-old Melton man, also taken to hospital with serious injuries. State government's being accused of having blood on its hands over the death of Ballarat motorcyclist Peter Mason. Grieving bikers gathered at Parliament House in a show of support for the grandfather, blaming Labor for his death. The 71-year-old was killed on Sunday after hitting a pothole on the Western Highway near Ballarat. All voters are becoming increasingly pessimistic about Victoria's economic outlook as debt continues to grow. A Resolve Political Monitor survey has found Ben Carroll has been unable to lift support for Labor above 25%. The poll finding Victorians are more worried than people in other states about debt, with 72% expressing concern. Public hospital doctors have called off a planned 24-hour statewide strike amid concerns over patient safety. Doctors had been preparing to escalate weeks of industrial action as a long-running dispute with the state government over pay and conditions continues. AMA Victorian President Dr. Simon Judkins says the strike has been postponed despite no breakthrough in negotiations.
2: VHIA mounted concerns about the capacity of hospitals. Even though they've had 3 weeks to organise their staffing and their rosters, they were concerned that they were unable to ensure patient safety. And this EBA is basically about patient safety, and we've always said that we would ensure that we could deliver safe and care.
1: Defence has released new data showing an increase in the number of people joining the Army, Navy and the Air Force. Here's Michael Pack here.
3: Just over 8,100 people enlisted in the ADF in the last financial year, the highest intake in 16 years. Almost 4,000 were recruited by the Army, a little over 2,200 joined the Air Force, and 2,000 joined the Navy. This cohort was chosen from 74,000 applications. Defence says a mix of people are enlisting, including permanent residents from some of our international partners like the UK and New Zealand. About 7% of people left the ADF over the last year, the lowest level in about a decade. Michael Packey, Canberra.
1: In finance, Wall Street is down 102 points, the dollar 71.44 US.
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1: Hawthorn co-captain Jai Newcombe says Nick Watson has the potential to be stamped Mr. September as the dynamic small forward looks to continue his match-winning form against Brisbane on Saturday. The Wizard, one of the best in the Hawks' qualifying final win over the Dockers. North Melbourne's six-person coaching panel yet to meet to decide on the club's next coach. Premier League soccer leads Newcastle locked at nil all after 28 minutes. And that's the latest news and sports.
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6: Good morning, it's Fred Arnold from Transport Victoria. Today is for the Western Freeway starting to build now between Melton and Caroline Springs past those inbound entry ramps at Leakes Road and Hopkins Road, with reports of a collision a little further out near Gordon's. Drive with caution. 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The Monash Freeway building through Berwick and Narre Warren. A clear run for Eastlink up towards the Eastern Freeway through the Melbourne Tunnel. And coaches are replacing trains on the Seymour and Shepparton lines for the entire journey until last service tomorrow night for works. 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
1: A cloudy day, showers and possible hail, a top of 15 degrees. It'll be cloudy tomorrow, 14, and Thursday, cloudy, 16. On the bays, a strong wind warning. Westerlies, 20 knots, turning southwesterly, 30 knots at times, and waves up to 2 metres. The airport, 10. Heidelberg, 11. The city, it is 12 degrees. David Armstrong, Melbourne's own, 3AW.
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0: And while the cat's away, the mice will play. That's
1: right.
0: Why you're hearing Ethan Rosella.
1: I just said to Tamer, please play it. Because, you know, Ross, we still haven't got him over the line on this particular one. But, you know, meanwhile, the rest of the world is energised by Ethan Rosella's.
0: Yeah, it does get you up and about.
1: I love it. The reason why I was prompted was because, you know, in today's paper we've got, you know, the expanded AFL Grand Final entertainment list.
0: I saw it. It's good.
1: Yeah, it's good, right? Because I was hoping that that young fella from that does Eastern Rosellas, I had this sort of fantasy, if you like, Marco, that
0: nothing wrong with a fantasy.
1: He would be out there on stage singing Eastern Rosellas, and 100,000 people would be joining him with Eastern Rosellas, and then they would get

0: it swooped me and then went away and then came back and went away and came back. It was relentless.
1: Okay. See, the place that I was attacked more than any other, and 133-693, join in if you've been attacked lately. You've got a good story for us.
0: Yeah.
1: Was in Tasmania. And they've got these birds called plovers.
0: Yes.
1: Now,
0: yes.
1: We've got plovers here in Victoria and other places in the mainland. But in Tasmania, they go nuts to where they've got little, I don't know, what would you call it? A claw on their elbow of their wing.
0: Oh, okay.
1: And they can rip you apart.
0: On the elbow of their wing?
1: Yeah, so...
0: Do they? I didn't know that.
1: Well, look,
0: I think we should check that, Sophie.
1: Yeah, that's a fact check. But go and have a quick look at it. But I remember going there, and the people warned me that it was plover swooping season.
0: Yeah, watch out.
1: And it put the fear of God into me, Russell. I didn't know where to look. And then once the first one came down and brushed my head, my God, I was walking around. I was walking around with a 7-iron, swinging it in between shots over my head.
0: And did you read today that I think it was parrots?
1: Yeah.
0: Apparently, some research has determined that parrots, they don't just sort of fly because they have to. They fly because they enjoy it. Well, you would, wouldn't you?
1: How on earth can they work that out?
0: I know.
1: How can they work that out, Russell?
0: Look, well, let's find out more. But that was in the paper this morning. I had the same thought, Marco.
1: Right.
0: Have we told everyone where Ross is?
1: No, we haven't. I said he wasn't here. I think now, I don't know what we're allowed to say, but look, he was in the dentist chair yesterday, today just wasn't for him. And we get that.
0: Well, I mean, if you're in the dentist chair and there's some activity, you can sort of feel like fair enough.
1: Imagine if he turns up tomorrow and he's got a full mouth of Tony Jones style teeth.
0: He might have gold teeth.
1: Have you ever had a friend?
0: Right, yes.
1: That he hadn't seen for a while.
0: Yeah.
1: I had a friend, he moved to Queensland, and I hadn't seen him for a long time, and I loved him. He was a great bloke. Mm. And then we caught up 10 years later, and he had a mouthful of brand new teeth, top and bottom.
0: Had he gone to somewhere in Asia in order to get the teeth done?
1: No.
0: That does happen.
1: No, he's doing well and just went to the Goldie to get it done.
0: Wow.
1: He was living at Century Cove.
0: So he's doing well. In life.
1: But the shock you get when you see someone with a brand new set of chompers.
0: Good on them, I reckon. You know, the great mate of mine, the King Curtis, comes to mind.
1: Yeah.
0: The King.
1: Yeah.
0: He arrived at the racetrack one year looking magnificent.
1: Tell me more about King Curtis. Well, who's he?
0: Well, the King.
1: The King.
0: Oh. Yeah. Well known amongst sort of, in particular, the amateur crew like amateur footy crew, mid-80s to mid-90s, in the ruck, the King.
1: And he was known as the King.
0: The King.
1: Is his last name King?
0: No, Curtis.
1: Curtis.
0: Yeah.
1: Righto.
0: The King Curtis.
1: And we got a couple of calls. Mel's called in. Good morning to you, Mel.
2: Oh, hi, guys. Every day I have up to 10 Rosellas come and visit me.
0: Oh.
2: I have a permanent feeder at the front on the council tree, and they absolutely give it to the cockies who come near them during feeding time. I give them some apple and wild bird seed, and they're absolutely beautiful. I can get within about probably 4 feet, but give them space and they're just gorgeous.
1: Melly, are you telling me that the Rosellas scare off the cockatoos?
2: Oh, yeah, that they are feisty. When there's food there, the cockies, they don't get a look in. They get attacked. And
1: that?
2: Off they go, yeah.
1: Wow. I would never have believed that. I would have thought the cockatoos would have dominated.
0: Well, they're bigger, aren't they?
1: Yeah, they're bigger.
0: And they can talk.
1: Yes, breakfast at 3aw.com.au. Send them through. We'd love to see them.
0: I used to go to a farm, Marco, when I was a young boy, for part of our holidays.
1: How old when you say young?
0: Oh, from 16. From 6 till 12,
1: Oh, wow.
0: A lot. And then they had a cockatoo, this farm, the Mays farm up there in Barham, and the cockatoo knew all the kids' names. And it would yell out, Jeff!
1: That is... Is that because the parents would say, Jeff, come in for lunch, and then he would just copy?
0: Yeah, and the mother was known as Squeak.
1: Right.
0: Lovely woman, Squeak. But so the cocky not only would yell out Squeak, but also Squeak's actual name was Marion. And the cockatoo could also say Marion.
1: So there's a cockatoo in a cage, obviously.
0: Cockatoo in a cage.
1: Yeah.
0: Go, Marion!
1: I can only remember that happening once or twice when I was growing up, but it

0: Gives you a fright when
1: Jeffrey?
0: A bird starts talking. Thank you, Mel. Send those pictures through. Eddie's called in as well. G'day, Ed.
2: Yeah, good morning, fellas. I live on Phillip Island. The place is full of plover birds. And my wife, she loves baby birds and baby everything. Yeah. Anyway, I was down on this paddock the other day, and there was young babies there, the plover birds, and my wife said, I'm going to go over and have a closer look. I said, I wouldn't do that if I was you. She goes, why? I said, the mother and father will attack you. Yeah. I said, they've got hooks in their wings, I believe, and their elbows. I said, and you'll get swooped. And she goes, no, I won't. So she walked over. Well, it was the funniest thing I've seen when she was running back with the arms up in the air.
0: Wow.
2: I said, see, I told you so. But you touched on something, Justin, that brought me back memories. You mentioned the word King Curtis. Well, King Curtis was a famous wrestler who used to appear on Channel 9 Wrestling.
3: That's right. That's right.
0: That's why he got King Curtis.
3: That's why he got King Curtis. With Mario Milano, is that right, Eddie?
2: Yeah, oh, that's right. Mario Milano, oh, Mark Lewin, oh,
3: Killer Carl. Killer Carl something.
2: Oh, Killer Carl Cox, it was full of them. Yeah. All the older audience will know him.
3: Yeah. Oh, yeah.
0: Was Kahu Mahunga part of that crew, or was he boxing? He was Friday Night Boxing.
2: He was a boxer. Yeah, he was a boxer, Kahu Mahunga.
3: And the most frightening move was the sleeper hold.
0: In the wrestling.
3: Do you remember that, Eddie?
2: When we were kids, we used to do it on each other, and the bloke would flake out.
3: Yeah, that's it.
2: And it was, believe it or not, it was actually a hold the American police were trying to do.
0: Yeah, well, it's big in the UFC. That's how you put someone to sleep before they tap out.
3: Well, I didn't know that actually the sleep hold was real.
0: Nor did I. I thought you actually just died.
3: Eddie tells us it's real.
0: Good on you, Eddie. By the way, I just heard Paula Duncan was 74 from our friend beforehand. Mm. Did you ever watch Cop Shop?
3: Oh, yeah.
0: How good was Cop Shop back in the day?
3: It was fabulous. The band I was in called...
0: Were you in a band?
3: Oh, yeah, Kelvin and the Absolute Zeros. And one of the songs we sang was the Cop Shop Blues. I'll see if I can remember the verse for you.
0: Yeah, I remember. Did everyone smoke in Cop Shop?
3: Oh, absolutely.
0: Smoking was part of acting back in the 70s, wasn't it?
3: Yes.
0: It really was.
3: Skyways? What was the airport one?
0: Oh.
3: And in the airport one, they would also, the opening sentence of every single scene was, what do you want to drink?
0: That's it. That is exactly right. 3AW weather, shower, top of 15. Currently, it's 12 degrees.
4: Last Tuesday morning peak, drivers travelling on CityLink saved an average of 13 minutes from Tullamarine to the CBD. Quicker trips with Transurban, operator of Linked.
5: Good morning, it's Brad Arnold from Transport Victoria. Looking a little busy still for the Western Freeway around Leakes Road and Hopkins Road through Rockbank to Inside in towards Caroline Springs past those inbound entry ramps. The Princes Freeway further south, building around Laverton past High Street. Past that inbound entry ramp, a clear run after that onto the Westgate Freeway and over the bridge in towards the city exit. The citybound entry from Blackburn Road onto the Eastern Freeway, that's closed until later this month, part of freeway upgrades. You'll be able to use the entry ramps at Middleborough Road or Doncaster Road instead to get onto the freeway.
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0: Good on you, Johnny Moncrief. Media advisor Catherine Muffett has joined us. Good morning to you, Kath.
14: Good morning.
0: What is the latest?
14: Well, police arrested a man overnight after he escaped police custody in a hospital in Heidelberg. So that was last night. The man had just been charged and remanded following an alleged theft incident in Preston and was taken to hospital after reporting that he was suffering from a medical episode. It's alleged the 21-year-old man escaped custody at the hospital and climbed into the roof about 10:30 p.m. So police negotiated with the man for around 3 hours before he came down and was taken back into custody without incident. So the Carrum Downs man was charged with escape custody and criminal damage and remanded to appear at Heidelberg Magistrates Court later today.
3: Any footage of him on the roof, Catherine?
14: Not that we've provided, no, but anyone obviously can follow that one at court, and I'm sure there were plenty of people around at the time of the incident.
3: Might be good for the TV crews, hey, Marco. What else you got?
14: Well, a woman has sadly died following a three-vehicle collision in Ballyang yesterday evening. So emergency services responded to reports a silver Holden sedan collided with a black Ford Escape utility on Backus Marsh Road around 5 p.m. So investigators believe the Holden then crashed with a white Ford Ranger. The driver of the Holden, a 70-year-old woman from Melton, was airlifted to hospital with life-threatening injuries, and she sadly died in hospital. The passenger of that Holden, an 85-year-old man, was also taken to hospital with serious injuries, and the occupants of the other vehicles were uninjured. But we need anyone who may have witnessed that collision or have any information to contact Crime Stoppers.
3: Catherine, any sus fires?
14: Not that I'm across at the moment. I mean, we've got, you know, ongoing incidents that we're continuing to appeal for information. But, yeah, keep an eye on our website. That's where all the latest news goes.
0: Good on you, Catherine. Just wait about a couple of hours for the suspect.
3: Well, there does appear to be a sus fire every day. It was missing from Catherine's story list.
0: Russell, before we came on today, I hadn't seen Damien for a while.
3: Yeah.
0: And I walked in today, Damien walked in and I said, your coach is the coach of the year, Josh Fraser.
3: Yeah.
0: And he was saying that perhaps Stephen King was the coach of the year. Now, you being a Melbourne person.
3: Right, yeah.
0: Who's the coach of the year in 2026?
3: I think Stephen King needed to win a final in order for Stephen King to be the coach of the year. Although, to be fair to Stephen King, we were definitely going to finish at the bottom four, according to the experts.
0: Yeah.
3: And we finished up winning, 15 games, Damo? I think we won 15 games. If the competition was normal, i.e. the final eight, as has been for the previous, X amount of years, we would have had a week off.
0: Yes.
3: And then we would have gone to Adelaide.
0: Correct.
3: And played Adelaide in an elimination final.
0: And done well.
3: And I think done well.
0: And done well. I thought in the end your wild card match with Carlton determined who was going to be the coach of the year.
3: Well done.
0: And I would love Ando's thoughts on the coach of the year, because for an interim coach to actually win the coach of the year would add to the Carlton story of 2026.
3: Agreed.
0: They were a punchline after nine rounds. Carlton was a punchline. It was so much fun. It's 6 minutes to serve, 6 minutes to six.
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5: It's Brad from Transport Victoria. Still building for the Princes Freeway through Hoppers Crossing, Williams Landing up towards High Street in Laverton. Picks up after that inbound entry ramp, but a clear run onto the Westgate Freeway from there. Monash Building through Berwick and Narre Warren. A couple of breaks on further along near Warrigal Road and clear after that towards the Domain Tunnel out onto the Westgate Freeway. If you're on the trains this morning, looking fairly clear across the board. A service change for the Glen Waverley train line and buses continue to replace trams on parts of Route 6 in 58 with ongoing works.
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3: Look at them, they're stunning.
0: Aren't Rosellas the most beautiful bird in the world?
3: There should be a flag made out of those colours.
0: And look what she's done. She's got that beautiful little shelf for them all to sit there and feed.
3: Yeah.
0: You're so lucky. If you are feeding Rosellas and they actually come to your house.
3: Yeah, oh yeah.
0: What a joy.
3: Do you know what I did a couple of years ago?
0: Yeah.
3: I shanked a golf ball. Yeah. Couldn't find it.
0: Yeah.
3: And it was in a nest.
0: It was not.
3: It was in a nest.
0: Don't tell me it was next to other eggs or something. In the nest.
3: Legit. It was sitting up there, you know, yeah. So I could see it, probably not too high off the ground, sitting in a nest.
0: Take an unplayable low.
3: I don't remember
0: two
3: what
0: club
3: I did.
0: Links.
3: What I didn't do is take a photo, which is stupid of me.
0: Just a quick WTF.
3: Mm-hmm.
0: I look on the front page of The Age today, and the pothole that killed a human being is still there. I would have fixed it myself if I was the Premier of this state.
3: Well done.
0: It's news time, 6 o'clock on 3AW.
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23: 12 degrees in Melbourne. Showers at top today, 15 at 6 o'clock. Good morning. I'm David Armstrong. A man's been shot with a nail gun. A woman threatened with a machete after a dozen armed men forced their way into a home in Melbourne southeast. Madeline Burke reports.
24: Details have emerged of a violent home invasion during a house party in Eumemmering on Friday night. It's believed around a dozen gate crashers tried to enter a home on Frawley Road but were told to leave. They did leave but returned a short time later armed with weapons, including a baseball bat, golf club, machete and a nail gun. They assaulted three men and threatened a woman with a machete. 3AW has been told the owner of the home was shot twice with the nail gun. And the attack comes around 30 minutes after a group of more than 100 gatecrashers were involved in a violent brawl at Pakenham train station after being moved on from a nearby house party. Madeline Burke, Melbourne.
23: Man's climbed onto the roof of the Austin Hospital and refused to come down for around 3 hours after escaping police custody. The 21-year-old, who had been charged and remanded following a theft in Preston, was taken to hospital after reporting a medical episode last night, but he managed to slip away from his guards and climb onto the roof. Police negotiated with the man for around 3 hours before he came down. The Carrum Downs man's also been charged with escaping custody and criminal damage. He will appear in court today. A South Australian health employee has been reprimanded for accessing an AFL legend's private medical records. Tony Modra was seriously injured in a truck crash back in June. The Defence Force says more than 8,000 people have joined its ranks over the past financial year. The 16% increase has been driven by a surge in recruits across the Army, the Air Force and Navy. The ADF says the number of people who have left the service is at its lowest level in about a decade. Energy Minister Chris Bowen is travelling to Saudi Arabia next week for talks with his Saudi counterpart about fuel supply. Petrol and diesel prices are expected to rise due to the latest Middle East tensions. Mr. Bowen says there's no immediate plan for another excise cut, and our fuel reserves are stable for now.
25: We've got 3.3 billion litres locked in to be delivered over the next 4 weeks. We have 41 days worth of petrol on hand in Australia, for example, and these are the figures that I provide every weekend.
23: Australian businesses lose nearly $4.5 billion annually in lost productivity caused by fragmented workplace messaging. New modelling shows the average worker wastes 12 hours a year searching across multiple communication channels for lost information. US TV's biggest night of the year, the Emmys, are on today. Sarah Snook leads Australia's hopes, nominated in the Outstanding Lead Actress in the hit drama series All Her Fault, which was filmed here in Melbourne. Finance, Wall Street's down 152. The dollar 71.44 US.
1: 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Big brand fridges from just $492. 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
23: Chai Newcomb is backing in star Hawthorn forward Nick Watson to be able to handle a tag in Saturday's preliminary final against Brisbane. Lions defender Noah Antworth kept the Wizard goalless when the two sides last met, but is under an injury cloud. The Hawks skipper confident Watson can turn things around.
6: Been targeted at different times and has been able to still perform well. It's hard to dominate every week and, was quiet last time. Noah did a great job, to be fair. So if he comes in, no doubt Wiz will be prepped for that, have a lot of learnings out of that last game.
23: That's the latest news and sports.
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5: It's Brad Arnold from Transport Victoria. Still building for the 1H freeway through Berwick and Narre Warren. A couple of breaks on between Wellington Road and Warragul Road now. No troubles for the Eastern Freeway and a clear run for the Westgate Freeway for the M80 Ring Road interchange. Up and over the bridge in towards the city exits. Further out, the Princes Freeway. A slow run out of Hoppers Crossing up towards High Street and Altona Meadows. Work continues at Grimshaw Street and the Greens for a bypass. Look out for major changes there. If you're travelling on the bypass of the highway and want to use Grimshaw Street, you'll need to continue on a new turn further along.
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23: A cloudy day, showers and possible hail atop of 15. Tomorrow, cloudy, 14 degrees. On the bays, a strong wind warning. Westerlies, 20 knots. Turning southwesterly, 30 knots at times and waves up to 2 metres. Gladstone Park, 10. Werribee, 11. In the city, it is 12 degrees. David Armstrong, Melbourne Zone, 3AW.
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0: 6:07, if you've just woken up, Roscoe had a day at the dentist yesterday, just not feeling up to coming in today. We understand that, so he'll be back tomorrow. What's caught your eye in the papers, Russ?
3: Good to see you, Marco. So, okay, I never like reading about loneliness, right?
0: I hate it.
3: Oh, yeah? And so, Herald Sun page here, Australians are increasingly lonely and socially isolated, researchers found. A study by the University of Sydney found rates of social isolation has nearly doubled in the past 23 years. So social isolation is a serious, it's a very serious issue, something that maybe we don't talk about enough. Interestingly, Marco, in the UK, they actually have a minister for loneliness.
0: Isn't that amazing?
3: Right. Why? Well, because they know that it is something which is, you know, society-wide, and effort needs to be put into ensuring that there isn't loneliness.
0: Yeah. It's amazing, because I think of Australia. you know, my rosy look at Australia is that it's just a fun-loving country.
3: Yeah.
0: We're all getting along. Maybe, you know, things aren't, you know, there's some bad stuff going on at the moment, but the overall view of our country is that we look after each other and we love having a bit of fun. And to read that we are a lonely group in some instances.
3: Mm. Well, it's
0: true. It does make you sad.
3: In the Western world, increasing, it's a real issue in the Western world, there's increasing loneliness. And of course, there's a lot of young people who are increasingly lonely, and COVID is what caused that, in particular in our state. You've got a lot of, you know, people that were teenagers when we had COVID.
0: Yeah.
3: And I was speaking to a fellow who would be known to all of us. He's got a son who just really, really struggles to get out of his, bedroom. Yeah. So this is.
0: There's lots of kids like that.
3: That's right.
0: That makes, you know, kids, to me, kids shouldn't be lonely.
3: Exactly.
0: They should be out having a lot of fun.
3: And the other upside, of course, there is lots of community opportunities for people to get involved, right? Yeah. So if you turn up and say, I want to get involved with athletics, no one's going to say no.
0: That's right.
3: Or you turn up and say, I want to have a game of tennis, or I want to go to the church, for goodness sake.
0: If you want to go to a book club.
3: Yeah.
0: There are all kinds of things you can do to get out of that bedroom.
3: Yeah.
0: And do something.
3: No one's going to reject you.
0: Chess club. Whatever. Who cares what
3: exactly.
0: It is?
3: Exactly.
0: Get out and do something.
3: Precisely.
0: It doesn't have to be sport.
3: A book club.
0: Book club would be great.
3: Book club would be good. How many blokes join book clubs, you reckon?
0: I don't know.
3: We should. There should be blokes book clubs.
0: Are book clubs or are they champagne clubs?
3: Well,
0: disguised as book clubs.
3: Are you aware that Mahjong is going crazy? That's the new trend?
0: I don't even know what Mahjong is.
3: Mahjong is I think it's probably originally a Chinese game, certainly an Asian game.
0: Yeah.
3: And it's a bit, you use tiles. So imagine it's cards. Imagine gin rummy, but it's not actually.
0: I've seen it played. I didn't know what it was.
3: Yeah. And so I would argue that a big reason why the trend, Mahjong trend is, it's on the up.
0: Yeah.
3: Is because people have martinis with Mahjong.
0: Yeah, okie dokie. Friend of this particular program, Chip Legrand, front page of The Age.
3: He's elite.
0: I love Chip. Mm-hmm. When do you say he's coming on next?
3: Yes.
0: No one gets out of the car, Russ. Yeah, I promise you that. We all wait for Chip. A mountain of state debt stands between Labor and historic fourth term in office, with voters increasingly pessimistic about Victoria's outlook and concerned about the financial burden of the suburban rail loop.
3: Right. Well, no
0: surprise
3: there.
0: Well done, Victoria. We're starting to wake up.
3: Yes.
0: That debt is no good.
3: Okay.
0: Approaching $200 billion, I keep on saying it when I get on this radio station, and $1 million of debt every hour of every day of the year we are burning.
3: Yeah. Now, here's an interesting one for you. So the SRL is costing $2 billion per mile.
0: Yeah.
3: Per mile.
0: Is that the old costing?
3: Maybe it's the old costing.
0: Well, double it.
3: So the SRL is costing $2 billion per mile. Germany and Denmark are building an 11-mile undersea tunnel with two rail lines and four-lane freeway for $1 billion per mile. So basically half the price underwater.
0: Right.
3: Right.
0: Good morning to people out there who don't think there's got to be an issue with our costings and buildings and rorting.
3: And I'm going to show you a graph, which is not really, it's not very good radio. They're showing you a graph.
0: Yeah.
3: But this is so the two towers on the left hand, on the right hand side.
0: Yes.
3: That's the cost per mile of building the SRL, and the lower tunnels, the lower graph there, is other tunnels that have been built around the world. Right.
0: So, for the people who aren't in this studio listening along, it's tenfold the difference in price for Victorians. Costing of a tunnel versus everywhere else on the planet.
3: Did you go to the NFL on Friday?
0: No,
3: Marco?
0: But I was a curious watcher of what was going on.
3: So it's in the papers today with regard to the, so they had a perimeter, fence around the MCG.
0: Yeah.
3: And so, and as a result, you would go through the perimeter fence and then you were inside, you know, the ticketed part, right? And so, and the result of that was it sort of dispersed the crowd very easily.
0: Yes.
3: Right. So you didn't sort of have those queues.
0: So you walked through the turnstiles once you got through the gates?
3: Yeah, well, there was no turnstile. The turnstiles were open.
0: So you just went straight through?
3: Yeah.
0: Lovely.
3: Yeah. And then the other effect of it, of course, was, well, once you're inside the perimeter fence, then the pop-ups that they have. So there's like a Netflix pop-up and there was a CUB pop-up, et cetera, et cetera.
0: Right.
3: So you go through the perimeter fence and you're inside. So all of those pop-ups feel like they're part of the event.
0: Yeah.
3: So you're thinking, oh, this is really good. This is great.
0: And a reason to get there early, just have a bit of a look around right. So the queues aren't as big when we're all trying to bust through the gates at 2 p.m.
3: That's it. But then when you think it through, it's not good. And the reason why it's not good is because, so if you think about the grand final week, well, think about what's going on right now at the MCG. There's all these pop-ups that are created, you know, so you'll have the Auskick, for example. And so if you want to take your family to the MCG during the grand final week to go to the Auskick, you know, and do some handballs through the hole, well, you don't have to be inside the perimeter fence to make that happen. So it's a bit of trickery that's going on. We think that the way the NFL did it was really cool and interesting, but actually what it does do is it takes away free entertainment for the public that aren't able to be inside the MCG. Am I making any sense?
0: Yeah, you are making sense.
3: Right, so
0: I get it.
3: Yeah, so when I first experienced the NFL on Friday, I thought, oh, this is unreal. This is how you got to do it. But as I thought it through and had a chat to a few people, and go, actually, no.
0: Yeah.
3: Right.
0: But I don't think it's for us, by the way. I think the bells and whistles of a huge event.
3: Mm-hmm.
0: I think it should be grand final week.
3: Yes.
0: That's it. Oh, everything else.
3: You don't want the NFL in town.
0: No, I love the NFL. Oh. Bring events down to Melbourne.
3: Yes.
0: People flying in from all over the world. Mm-hmm. I love it.
3: Right.
0: And to see and watch Americans take on Melbourne and Australia-isms, in their posts.
3: It was good.
0: It was beautiful.
3: My favourite bit was the mariachi band, I've got to say. That was fantastic.
0: That was good.
3: Oh, it was unbelievable. Do you know, I've had a thought. This is a pretty wild thought, which I reckon that you should be able to talk during the tennis.
0: Don't you talk during the tennis? we go to the tennis, we're always talking.
3: Well, as in it should be okay to talk during the tennis. Don't you reckon?
0: Not loud, but just talk.
3: Just talk.
0: Just talk, yeah.
3: No, as in, you know, a lot. Loudly.
0: Loudly.
3: Yeah.
0: How loud? As loud as we're talking now?
3: Yeah. I just think get rid of this idea that you've all got to be quiet as the tennis players are playing, right? The tennis players need to just sort of get with the program. I'm sure no one will agree with me on that front.
0: I'm just trying to get my head around it as a person who played golf for a living for a little bit.
3: Yes.
0: As long as the noise is constant.
3: Okay.
0: No one cares.
3: Yeah, got it.
0: It's the noise out of nowhere.
3: Mm-hmm.
0: Puts everybody off on the
4: 1,000 bucks. You missed that putt.
0: Like that. That's what puts you off.
3: Kylie Minogue is going to be magnificent on grand final day.
0: Yeah, she's
3: I'm excited for that.
0: She's going to be great.
3: And then in the news today, we've got some of the other. So Mike Brady's there. I mean, do you have to have Mike Brady?
0: I think you do in my book, but not as part of the main act,
3: mm-hmm.
0: as part of the warm up and the lead up.
3: Yeah.
0: To the first siren, just to, you know, just for the oldies around who crave what football was like in the 70s and 80s.
3: Yeah.
0: I think he's important.
3: Am I right thinking that it was 1977 up there, Kazali?
0: Sounds right.
3: I reckon if it was
0: 79, I'm
3: 1979
0: told by Damien, who you would go with.
3: You would, absolutely. Yeah. So we're coming up nearly the 50th birthday of up there, Kazali.
0: Yeah, incredible. Just quickly, this one caught me on the front page of the Herald Sun, the radicalisation of children through online video games. Video games, Russ?
3: Yeah.
0: My kids were playing Mario Kart.
3: Yeah.
0: What sort of video games radicalise kids?
3: I'd like to know more.
0: It's 16 past 6.
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5: 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Stop start run for the Princes Freeway in Melbourne's West. Out of Hoppers Crossing. A slow run up towards High Street in Laverton. Picks up after that. No troubles for the Westgate Freeway. Looking clear around the city exit. A stop start run for the Bonnows Freeway through Berwick and Narre Warren. Then delays between Stud Road and Warrigal Road. Clear after that point towards the Domain Tunnel. Still got works happening around the Eastern Freeway. The city bound entry from Blackburn Road onto the Eastern. That's closed until later this month. Head up towards the entry ramps on Middlebar Road or Doncaster Road to get onto the freeway.
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0: Well, we read in the paper today that the number of people joining the Australian Defence Force has risen to a 16-year high and pushed the military to its largest headcount in a quarter of a century. That sounds good to me.
3: Mm-hmm.
0: Neil James, Executive Director of the Australian Defence Association, has joined us. Good morning to you, Neil.
17: Good morning.
0: This a good thing?
17: It's a very good thing.
3: So, Neil, the numbers. So, have I got this right? You need, is it 60,000 is the ambition, and we need about 10,000 per annum, and we're getting close to getting 10,000 new recruits per annum. Is that right?
17: Yeah, but you can't just look at the recruiting figures. You've got to look at the retention figures.
0: Mm.
17: They're both two sides of the one coin, so there's no point recruiting more people if you're losing them. And what's been happening at the moment is that the retention rate is also increasing, as well as the recruiting rate, which is good overall.
3: Neil, the deal is pretty good, is it not? So if you're, let's say a 17-year-old, you're wondering what to do with your life, you can join the ADF. Maybe you can get a tertiary education and not have to pay. I think there's also, am I right in thinking there's some bonuses if you join as a young person?
17: Look, there are recruiting and retention bonuses. The Defence Force has had full adult pay at 17 since 1963. They were one of the first people in the country to do it. But it's very, very difficult because the demographics at the moment, people of what you'd loosely call the military age group, which is 17 to 25, are the lowest percentage of the total population since white settlement in 1788. So, there's a number of demographic pressures that continually press the ADF. And another big one, of course, is tertiary education. The percentage of people going on to university and TAFE is now well over half, whereas traditionally, it was much, much lower. So not only is there less people to recruit from, they're all going on to, or a far greater percentage is now going on to further education at the end of high school.
3: So, Neil, one of the things which I've always thought was maybe a bit misunderstood about joining the ADF is, in a way, there's an assumption that you're going to be on the front line, but if you join the ADF, there's cooks, there's electricians, there's engineers, there are people that drive the trucks. Like, there's a whole range of jobs that are available.
17: Well, the Defence Force is the largest employer in the country after Coles and Woolworths. And it's also spread around the country, so there's lots and lots of different things you can do. And it depends on people's education and skill sets, what they end up doing. Initial training, as a rough rule of thumb across all three services, takes about the first year. But people join the Defence Force because they want to serve their country. Mm. They don't have to be safe.
0: Neil, there is a little bit of international unrest at the moment. Could that be part of the push for all these sign-ups?
17: It tends not to be. There's a couple of myths about Defence Force recruitment. The first one is that it's affected by the unemployment rate. You get a lot more applications when unemployment rises, but the number of people actually joining doesn't change too much over time. It can be driven to some extent by the international situation. It tends not to be, although there is some effect where families are occasionally less reluctant to let their young people join the ADF if they think there's a war coming. Mm. But then again, if it gets to a certain stage of the situation, it tends to work the other way. It's a complicated situation. There's lots of things come into the equation.
3: Hey, Neil,
17: try it before you like a system where you can go in for a year and see what you think. It has been quite effective over the last decade or so.
0: Good on you, Neil. Sounds very positive to me.
3: Do you remember you'll be wet, you'll be homesick, you'll be frightened?
0: Was that a campaign
3: for the Navy. You'll be wet, you'll be homesick, you'll be frightened, but the pride of the fleet will be you.
0: Ando coming next.
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5: It's Brad from Transport Victoria. Traffic starting to build on the M80 Ring Road. Slow run outside of our past City Road, but fairly clear after that around to the Westgate Freeway. Brakes on past Boundary Road, past that Altanabound entry ramp. And on the Westgate Freeway, building around Millers Road, a clear run over the bridge in towards the city exits from there. In Dandenong, Cheltenham Road's closed between Foster Street and Hammond Road until 5 o'clock next Tuesday for works to connect the new road underpass to Cheltenham Road and the highway. You can use the Princess Highway to get around Frankston, Dandenong Road and the Dandenong Bypass as well.
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0: Sport with John Anderson for six bottles of the Bodley Woodfired Heathcote Shiraz. Morning, Andrew.
30: Good morning, you two. You were speaking about wrestlers earlier, given Russ's mate, is it Greg?
3: Greg.
30: His first name? Greg King Curtis, who got his nickname. Because there was a wrestler called King Curtis back in the 60s when wrestling was huge in this country with the likes of Professor Tanaka.
3: Professor. His name was not Professor Tanaka.
30: He came in the wrestling ring. There was Spyros Arion, the man of a thousand holes. Who was that? Could have been Mark. Skull Murphy was in there. And there was a bloke. Well, more recently, there's been a famous person's son who wrestled. The Outback Silverback.
0: Okay.
30: Who was the famous person? Who was his son, who's an Australian wrestler.
0: Yeah, he's passed away, isn't he?
30: He may have. There may be a documentary coming out on him next week.
3: Oh, is that right? Right.
30: Called...
31: Don't say... Yeah, well, someone will have it now.
30: Centimetre Perfect.
31: Yeah.
30: That's going to be the name of the docker.
3: Wonderful. To
30: that. And apparently it's very, very good. I'll tell you what was good. Look at the photo of Jess Hull in both papers today. As she's crossed the line in second place in the 5,000 metres in Budapest at the older the championship. What do you notice about the photo?
3: She's smiling. Yeah.
30: This is a race where there were 10 or 12 competitors. I reckon 11 of them were just absolutely stuffed lying on the track after the race.
3: Yeah, I know.
30: And here's Jess Howell with this big grin on her face at the end of 5,000 metres, where she's earned about $100,000 for finishing second.
3: Mm.
30: So it's pretty good coin.
3: Yeah.
30: Same money that Cam Myers got for finishing second to Josh Kerr in the 15.
3: We love Cam Myers.
0: There's something to joy in competing. And I reckon she's got it. There's a few that have it.
30: No, it's like Brad Johnson, the footballer.
0: Yeah.
30: Remember Brad Johnson looked like he was always smiling?
0: Yeah.
30: That's his natural look. Jess Hull's natural look is to smile. Right. Even when grimacing or in pain or exhausted, she does see that. Did I mention the arc yesterday?
3: Yeah.
30: I did, yeah. Okay. I was just checking. I wasn't sure whether I got to it or not. North Melbourne has North Melbourne.
3: We hope to speak to the AFL a little later today, John. I'll ask on your behalf, shall
30: okay.
3: I?
30: No, the AFL ticked off on it.
3: Yeah.
30: Russ, they said it was all okay.
0: The AFL are crazy.
30: North Melbourne hasn't even met its coaching panel yet for a coach. All I know about that is that when Carlton was going through its process and ultimately Josh Fraser made it impossible to select anybody else because of his win-loss record. And I'll speak about the coach of the year at 7:25. As to who it should be, and I want you two to write down who you think it should be.
0: Mm-hmm. I know who it should be.
30: Josh, I know who it should be, but it won't be the same person of you, Marco.
0: Oh, come on.
30: You'll say Josh Fraser, I'd imagine.
0: Josh Fraser is the coach of the year by 1 million miles.
30: Well, I'm going to stump that and put my left bow down. And North Melbourne hasn't gone for it yet, but when Carlton was going through its process, Jamie Graham, the assistant from West Coast, really, really impressed Graham Wright. I know that for a fact.
3: Okay.
30: So, and Graham Wright he was responsible for picking Craig McRae at Collingwood, who, memory serves me correct, won a premiership a couple of seasons later.
0: That's correct.
30: Dennis Cometti's son, Mark, was the outback silverback.
0: You're not going to believe who won. Johnny Ralph.
30: Are you kidding me?
0: The Buzz.
3: Morning, John.
30: Spelled J-O-N.
0: Jonathan Ralph.
30: From where?
0: From Dixon's Creek.
30: Oh, that's a different...
0: Good on you, Ralphie.
30: It's not the Ralphie we know, is it?
0: No, it's not.
30: But Ralphie is Jonathan. John Ralph.
0: I can't wait to hear who you think is the coach of the year.
30: Well, now who? Russ will have Stephen King.
0: Yes.
30: I've got Josh.
0: You've got someone else.
30: Yeah, 100%.
0: Here comes the 6:30 news.
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4: 12 degrees in Melbourne, showers atop today, 15 at 6:30. Good morning, I'm David Armstrong. A man's been shot with a nail gun after gate crashes stormed a house party in Melbourne southeast. Around a dozen men tried to enter a home on Frawley Road at Eumemmering. After they were told to leave, they returned a short time later, this time with weapons, a baseball bat, golf clubs, machetes and a nail gun. 3AW has been told the owner of the home was shot twice with a nail gun, as three occupants of the home were also assaulted. Well, a mountain of debt stands between Labor and an historic fourth term in government in Victoria. Voters, the most pessimistic in the nation when it comes to debt, increasingly pessimistic about Victoria's outlook, most of them blaming the suburban rail loop. The numbers are weighing on Ben Carroll's government. A Resolve Political Monitor survey has Labor stuck under 25%. Jess Wilson has pushed the coalition to a five-month high of 28%. One Nation steady on 23%. New data shows Defence hired more soldiers, sailors and aviators over the past financial year. Here's Michael Packey.
6: Figures released by the ADF show just over 8,000 people were recruited in the 2025-26 financial year. It's the biggest intake in 16 years and comes from 74,000 applications. Almost 4,000 enlisted in the Army, 2,200 joined the Air Force and 2,000 joined the Navy. Defence says the figure includes overseas recruits, including from our partners in the UK, US, Canada and New Zealand. Candidates with prior service were also in there and those on a gap year. The data shows the number of people leaving the ADF has dropped to about 7%. Michael Packey, Canberra.
4: A bitter standoff in Victoria's public hospitals has deepened. Doctors forced to postpone a 24-hour statewide strike over patient safety fears. The AMA says health services had weeks to prepare their rosters for the strike action as the long-running dispute over pay and working conditions drags on. Victorian President of the AMA, Dr. Simon Judkin, says doctors are already under enormous pressure.
8: The environment that we're working in increases risk. People make mistakes when they're tired. We have doctors doing 16 and 17 hour shifts without breaks. Long wait times in emergency departments means that people's treatments get delayed, and then we have a government that is completely ignoring all that and treating our doctors with a huge amount of disrespect.
4: A new inquiry will look into how children are being radicalised online by pro-terror groups. Online video games will be a core focus of the parliamentary probe. ASIO says one in five priority counter-terror investigations now involves young people. Finance, Wall Street down 152. The dollar 71.44 US.
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4: John Longmire is reportedly considering applying for the North Melbourne coaching job. Former captain Adam Simpson is also weighing up applying. 3AW commentator Matthew Lloyd telling Footy Classified experience won't see anyone just handed the job.
10: I think it's an exciting job to take on, and that's why guys like John Longmire and Adam Simpson would want this position. And I think they would realise, and Nathan Buckley threw himself in, he's not a premiership coach like the other two, but they realise now, these coaches, that they have to put themselves in. Days are over where you just get handed a job.
4: Frankston captain Trent Minot and Geelong Cats midfielder George Stevens have tied for the VFL JJ Liston Trophy. Former Bomber Port Melbourne midfielder Ben Hobbs topped the count with 26 votes but was ineligible. That's the latest news and sport.
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5: It's Brad Arnold from Transport Victoria. The freeways continue to build on the M80 Ring Road, slowing traffic alternabout heading up towards Sydney Roads. Then a few brakes on past the Boundary Road alternabout entry ramp. Allows some extra time heading around to the Westgate Freeway. Further out, coming in from Geelong, delays out of Foppers Crossing, a slow run for the Princes Freeway up towards High Street in Laverton, and some minor delays heading towards Ballarat on the Western Freeway after an earlier collision near Gordon. If you're on the trains this morning, cancellations for the Pakenham line and for the Werribee line.
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4: A cloudy day with showers and possible hail, a top of 15 degrees. Cloudy tomorrow, 14. Thursday, cloudy, 16. On the bays, a strong wind warning. Westerlies, 20 knots. Turning southwesterly, 30 knots at times and waves up to 2 metres. At Mordialloc, 11. Montrose, 8. The city, it is 12 degrees. David Armstrong, Melbourne Zone, 3AW.
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3: Yep.
22: What are you doing in here, Scorcher?
23: Well, it's interesting because on Saturday I had to wrap my mum's
30: present. It was her birthday. I gave her a dressing gown and I had to wrap it. It's a big, huge thing. And I just thought to myself, I'm the world's worst gift wrapper. And I've come in here this morning and a stay-at-home mum has invented a new blade-free tape dispenser.
3: It's very good.
30: I think we've got a video of it here as well.
3: We've had a look at it. It's excellent.
30: It pre-cuts your tape so you can just use that and then stick it onto the gift wrapping.
22: It would be a game changer for wrapping presents.
3: I know.
30: 100%. So I need this.
3: Well, I wrapped a present the other day. And I said to my sister, gee, how good's the wrapping? And she said to me, you're very needy, aren't you? Right? I was looking for praise off the back of a half good job. It's hard to do though, isn't it?
22: Yeah.
30: Do you use too much tape?
22: I don't fold it right.
30: Yeah, me neither.
22: I end up just getting a bag. You know, just put it in a bag and say, here you go.
3: Oh, that's true, right?
22: Yeah, have you got
3: a drawer in the kitchen full of all the bags?
22: Yes.
3: Yeah.
22: Yes, it's at the front door. A stack of guest man bags.
3: Yeah. Yes, exactly.
30: So jump on the line now. What are you just no good at? Marco, you're no good
22: cooking.
30: At something.
22: I'm the worst cook in the history of Australia.
3: I don't believe that.
30: And you're no good at driving.
2: We need points early to put some pressure on Europe. So he's put the four best week. 1, 2, 3, 4. After that, you look at Phil Mickelson. Oh, just crashed, KB. Oh.
3: You
22: are. A long time ago.
3: You are good at driving.
22: That was one of our, as Craig Howard's car, that one.
3: I've seen you hit a green driving off the tee box. You are good at driving.
22: What about you, Russ? What aren't you good at?
3: Gardening.
22: No, gardening.

0: and really good prevention programs. But what we then see, of course, is more people living longer after a cancer diagnosis, which is what we want. But the report that we released this week with the McCabe Centre for Law and Cancer highlights that there are significant challenges for people diagnosed with cancer, legal challenges, financial, superannuation, insurance. And all of these issues are happening at a time when someone is facing a really challenging diagnosis. So there's already quite a lot of emotional, psychological distress that's going on. And then you face this uncertainty created by additional costs and legal complexities that are faced at a time when you are really facing that challenging life experience.
1: So, Todd, I'm imagining, okay, so you get a cancer diagnosis. That's obviously going to be an emotional blow, and you'll have a GP that's going to sort of help you, guide you through it. Is there someone who helps guide you through the money implications, so a money coach having received that diagnosis?
0: So that's increasingly what we're seeing. In fact, during the COVID pandemic, we were seeing at the Cancer Council's helpline on 13, 11, 20, we saw a sharp rise in people who were experiencing financial problems. It might be that they weren't able to work or other challenges that were associated with their life. And so we were seeing a significant increase in calls to our 13, 11, 20 service. That led to us employing some financial counsellors to help us with that support and provide that to cancer patients. And ever since the pandemic, we've seen that trend continue. You know, one of the things that really surprises many cancer patients is the cost of the cost associated with that, the healthcare costs, but also then it might be things like, as I said earlier, challenges with employment, for example, not being able to work or work full-time or needing to take time out of the workforce. And a lot of these come as surprises to people when they're dealing with one of the most challenging issues they'll face in their lifetime.
1: And Todd, I'm also imagining that there's an enormous amount of administration involved as well. So you've got your health guidance, you've got your financial guidance, but then do you also need administration guidance?
0: Yes, absolutely. So there's so many challenges that can come up. And so we're finding that this is adding to that emotional and psychological burden that people are already carrying. So these are the things that we've really highlighted in this report we need to look at and make sure that we listen to the voices of people who've been through this experience so that they're able to guide us in terms of making some reforms to the way that we, our healthcare costs associated with cancer, how workplaces deal with cancer, insurance, superannuation. These are quite complex issues. But listening to the voice of cancer patients, as we've done in this report, really gives us a chance to identify what sort of system we should be aiming for.
1: And Todd, I see in today's Age, on the back page, Cancer Council, there's an advertisement for bowel cancer waits for no one. And so that's obviously a great message.
0: Oh, absolutely. So this is responsible for the second most number of cancer diagnoses, second most number of deaths, and yet we can prevent so many cases through the National Bowel Cancer Screening Program. Currently about 35 to 40% of people do the test when they're invited. If we can get that up to 60% and more, we can literally save thousands of lives over the next 20 years. So please, if you haven't done the test, do it. It's we find that once people have done it, they realise, gee, that's not too bad, and they're very happy to do the test next time it comes around in a few years' time.
2: And Todd, early prevention, particularly with bowel cancer, is a game changer. If you catch it at stage one versus catching it at stage three or four, the percentage survival rate is enormous, isn't it?
0: Yeah, absolutely. And you've been wonderful, you know, with your advocacy on this issue. So thank you very much for that. You're absolutely right. So if we can catch it at stage one, 90% plus cancer survival rate. So there really is the importance of that early detection and prevention message.
1: Good on you, Todd.
2: Thank you, Todd. And good luck with everything you're doing. Mm-hmm. We appreciate it.
1: It's surprising. 35 to 40%, you know, it comes in the mail. I did it recently, Marco. It is very simple, as Todd says. Just get on with it and do it.
2: Yeah, and look, they are great. If you're in a position to go and get a colonoscopy, that's the other one. That is completely foolproof. Now, we put out the call a little while ago, 133-693. What aren't you good at? John's called in. Morning to you, John.
3: Organising the dishwasher. I can only do about the top row where the spoons and forks go. That's about it.
1: Is this because you are you informed, John, that you're no good at it, or is this

0: self-assessment?
1: My wife lets me know that just leave it in the sink. She'll do it when she gets...
2: Listen, John. Carl, I'm going to put you straight because I'm no good as a cook, but what I am very good at is loading the dishwasher because my wife cooks. The wide slots, they are for the bowls. The thin slots are for the plates. It can't get any simpler. And you put the mugs at the top against the walls and then the glasses rest against the mugs. How hard could it be?
1: But then where do you put all the pots and pans and all the other...
0: You wash them yourself. You wash them yourself,
2: you
0: John.
2: You wash them yourself or you do a separate wash of the pots and only pots.
0: Thanks, John.
2: Gee. Can't believe, I didn't think I was doing this today. Now, today is very special day, is a very special day for 24 hours only. All donations to the Very Special Kids charity will be doubled.
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2: Top today at 15. Currently, it's 12 degrees.
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5: It's Brad from Transport Victoria. Still building in Melbourne's north for the Hume Freeway, heading past the Hearns Road and Cooper Street past the inbound entry ramp. A slow run out of turnabout at the M80 Ring Road heading up towards City Road. On the Eastern Freeway, a couple of brakes on inbound past Springvale Road, starting to build at the city exits as well. Don't forget the outbound entry from Doncaster Road onto the Eastern. That's closed until mid-October. Crew is building a new entry ramp as part of the freeway upgrades. You could use the entry ramps at tram or Middleborough Roads instead, allowing extra time detouring through the area.
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0: You got any?
2: I've got one.
0: Good
2: it's
0: man.
2: Golf related, but I've got one.
0: Good man.
2: Let's get to Los Angeles with Barbara Tarlo. Morning to you, Barb.
13: Hi there, Marco, and good Tuesday morning, Russ. We're returning to the intensifying debate over artificial intelligence.
14: These systems are eventually going to be much, much smarter than us. We won't be in control of the future anymore. I think that's the important thing.
13: That's Josh Engels, until recently an AI safety researcher at Google's DeepMind. He's one of several now former AI company employees going public with their worries. Yesterday, here you heard Anthropic CEO Dario Amodei calling for a global slowdown in AI development. Now from a competitor, Sam Altman at OpenAI.
15: It would be insane not to adjust the way we all work and put guardrails around this technology.
13: On Wall Street today, tech stocks initially tumbled as investors reacted to Altman and other CEOs calling for a development slowdown. In Washington, Congress is treating the AI sprint like a bureaucratic stroll. House Democratic leader Hakeem Jeffries.
16: We should take decisive action now so that we can slow down, as the CEOs have recently acknowledged, slow down the pace of development in order to protect the American people.
13: The Speaker of the House, Republican Mike Johnson, is trying as usual to stay in lockstep with Donald Trump's approach. That is, don't put the brakes on America's AI development.
17: If Congress just races in and does some sort of emergency session to try to regulate AI, we will lose the race to China, and that is a threat to every single American.
13: In Ireland yesterday at his golf course, Trump declared,
18: we're leading China in AI. We're the most sophisticated country in the world, and frankly, I want to keep it that way, because whoever wins AI wins.
13: Today, back at the White House, Trump writes on social media, quote, the only control or guardrails that AI needs is a strong and smart, high IQ president. Marco and Ross, Trump adds, quote, the USA has that in spades.
0: Marco, I can't help but think the tech bros are all about themselves first and foremost. 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
19: Good morning to you, Russ and Marco. There's been a huge fire at an ammunition storage site run by a private defense company in Bulgaria. No one was injured in the blaze in the center of the country, although it did trigger a series of explosions. EMCO company, whose weapons are used by Ukraine against invading Russian forces, said the fire at its site was sabotage. The latest incident follows a fire at another EMCO ammunition warehouse in the area recently. The storage facility that was burnt this time is 170 kilometers east of the capital, Sofia, and it had not been used for months and was inspected just 20 days ago when full compliance with all regulations was confirmed. The firm is run by a Bulgarian arms dealer whose prosecutors allege has already been targeted by Russian agents. This includes a poisoning attempt in 2015. And there's been widespread criticism of a British zoo after it advertised a child predator tour online in order to see its tigers and lions. Bosses at Chester Zoo in northwest England quickly changed the 90-minute bus tour's name after it was branded sinister by visitors and blamed a computer error. The name blunder was part of the site's ticket promotion to allow visitors to go on a tour showcasing its Sumatran tigers, lions, rhinos, and Komodo dragons. The zoo's website said, discover the predators of the animal kingdom and their prey in our guided tour. Your expert guides will share fascinating facts about some of nature's most effective hunters. Marco and Russ, the advert has made a monkey out of the keepers.
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5: It's Brad from Transport Victoria. Some minor delays building at the city end of the 1H freeway. Just after Toorak Road, Trans Emergency Response Crew attending to a breakdown. Just after that entry ramp, left lane closed, speeds down to 40. Further back, a slow run between East Link and Warragul Road. Still some busy traffic even further back through Berwick and Narre Warren. On public transport, cancellations for the Pakenham and Werribee lines, and coaches still replacing trains on Seymour and Shepherd and Feline services for the entire journey, right through until the last service today for bridge and trackworks. 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
2: Okay, Russ, strap yourself in because thanks to listener Dan Mogg, we have got the top seven things that are really funny when it happens to somebody else.
3: This apparently is called the Schadenfreude theory.
2: That is it. Now, at number seven, getting hit in the plums. At number six, slipping or tripping over. Yeah, it is funny, especially a big slip. A big slip is funny when it happens to somebody else.
3: Is any of this actually funny?
2: At number five, getting pranked by a fake spider or snake.
3: We know someone who absolutely you could prank with a fake spider any day of the week. He sits where you're sitting right now.
2: Number four. Yeah. Diarrhea.
3: Nothing funny about that.
2: It is. Yeah, when they're walking around like Charlie Chaplin, it's kind of funny.
3: But it happens to someone else. Yeah. Yeah. Okay.
2: At number three, squirting jam on your shirt when eating a donut. That and also...
3: Is that funny?
2: Yeah.
3: Okay, that's funny.
2: I think it's funny when a bird might drop on you.
3: That can happen.
2: That can be funny. Number two, my favourite... Walking into a glass door or window.
3: Well, a good friend of mine is getting PTSD right now because he walked straight through a glass door and I saw the wound.
2: Are you kidding?
3: And it was not funny.
2: Stickers on the window or the door?
3: Well,
2: They'd better put the stickers on. Mm. And number one, and where it all came from, we were speaking about this morning, getting swooped by a plover or a magpie. You were swooped yesterday?
3: I was, and it was... And the bird, whatever the bird was relentless, Marco, right? It chased me.
2: I love that you were swooped. Not because you were being swooped, but because spring is here in Melbourne. That weekend and yesterday, just magnificent. Call now for the rumour file, 133-693. Here comes the 7 o'clock news.

0: 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News.
1: 12 degrees in Melbourne. Showers atop today. 15 at 7 o'clock. Good morning. I'm David Armstrong. An escapee has climbed onto the roof of a Melbourne hospital after escaping custody, sparking a major police operation. Madeline Burke has more.
2: Police had taken the man to the Austin Hospital in Heidelberg last night after he reported a medical episode. But the 21-year-old, who had earlier been arrested over a theft, managed to slip away from his guards and climb onto the roof. Police negotiated with that man for around 3 hours before he came down in the early hours of this morning. The Carrum Downs man has been charged with escape custody and criminal damage on top of his theft offences and remanded to face court today. Madeline Burke, Melbourne.
1: Man's been shot with a nail gun and a woman threatened with a machete after gate crashes stormed a house party in Melbourne southeast. Around a dozen men tried to enter a home on Frawley Road at Eumemmering but were told to leave. They returned a short time later armed with weapons, including a baseball bat, golf clubs, a machete and a nail gun, assaulting three people inside that property. Analysis has revealed the state government's cost of living concessions are delivering more than twice the savings to high-income families than those who actually need it. Policy Institute modelling has found the top 20% of households received more than $207 million from the vehicle registration discount, and that's on top of the free public transport concessions. The API's chief economist, Nicholas Tarrant, says the government should reprioritise its targets.
3: Ultimately, it's the state governments deciding their policies and who they provide money to, and so it's up to them to make sure that they targeted the people most in need.
1: A 70-year-old woman's died after the three-car crash at Ballyang last night. A Holden sedan collided with a Ford Escape Ute, then a Ford Ranger on Bacchus Marsh Road. The driver of the Holden airlifted to hospital, where she later died. Donald Trump says safety concerns about the rise of artificial intelligence are a sick conspiracy against American success.
4: I've said it from the beginning. Whoever wins AI, and we're leading by a lot. Whoever wins, AI wins.
5: Have you ever used it yourself, or have you been?
4: I use AI, yeah, I do.
5: How do you use AI?
4: But I would say, you know, for the most part, you can use AI for a lot of things.
5: Why do
4: you use it? Well, I don't want to tell
1: you. Executives from multiple AI companies calling for increased regulation and oversight, concerned about the rapid developments in the technology. Melbourne said to get what has been dubbed its first Timu-style restaurant, which offers $4 pasta dishes and $1 glasses of wine. Japanese restaurant chain Saizeriya will open their first Australian offering at High Point Shopping Centre. Finance Wall Street down 152 points. The dollar, 71.44 US.
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1: AFL's putting clubs on notice about secret deals ahead of the trade and free agency period. The league writing to all clubs to remind them of the regulations comes as the Western Bulldogs and Port Adelaide haggle over a deal for Zach Butters. Hawthorn ruck Lloyd Meek has full faith in MCG ground staff to have the ground in excellent condition following last week's NFL match. Turf covering the entire gridiron has been replaced ahead of Saturday's preliminary final between the Hawks and the Lions.
6: Yeah, I haven't really thought about it too much. I know that there hasn't had that much traffic outside of obviously the NFL game and yeah, the odd final. It gets a lot of traffic throughout the year and it's always pretty immaculate. Like they do a pretty good job. The groundskeeper's there, so nah, not too fazed by it.
1: And that's the latest news and sport.
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8: Traffic for Harvey Norman Deal of the Week. 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
9: It's Brad Arnold from Transport Victoria. Still a little busy at the city end of the 1A's freeway after an earlier breakdown just after Toorak Road. That left lane has been reopened. City end of the Westgate freeway is starting to build, coming off the top of the bridge past the Balti in towards that Power Street exit ramp and Burnley Tunnel. And in Brunswick, Moreland Road's closed in both directions between City Road and Cameron Street right through until early October for tram stop construction works. You'll be able to detour using Melville Road, Bell Street and City Road, and disruptions continue for Route 6 and 58 tramps.
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1: Cloudy today, showers with possible hail, a top of 15 degrees. A cloudy day tomorrow, 14, and Thursday, cloudy, 16. On the bays, a strong wind warning, westerlies at 20 knots, then turning south-westerly, 30 knots at times, and waves up to 2 metres. At Brighton, 12, Corio, 9, the city it is 11 degrees. David Armstrong, Melbourne Zone, 3AW.
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13: You just jumped in the car and turned the radio on for the first time this morning. Roscoe had a day in the dentist chair yesterday. Mm-hmm. He'll be back tomorrow. Rumour file time, 133693.
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14: This is the rumour file, of course, Marco. So, yeah. You know, this is rumour. I don't know whether it's true. I'd like to find out.
13: Yeah, I like rumours.
14: Yeah, yeah. So rumour is that government's deliberately slowed down the completion of a housing project as they want to announce the opening during the election campaign. Mm. Hundreds of apartments sitting empty, waiting for the right photo opportunity. I wonder.
13: Hundreds of apartments sitting empty.
14: Waiting for the right, as in state-funded apartments. So I don't know whether that's true or not. It's come to me.
13: Housing crisis.
14: It's come to me from a reliable, let's call it a reliable real estate source. So whether that be true, let's find out.
13: Okay. I've just got a smaller one. There are two big clubs, sporting clubs in this town, and they've been talking about a merger for a long, long time. I can tell you that merger...
14: They don't happen.
13: ...will not go through.
14: They don't happen. Melbourne Hawks, never going to happen.
13: No. A couple of golf clubs won't go through, I've just been told yesterday. Okay, let's get to our callers. 133693, still time to get on if you're quick. Another cash grab morning to you.
15: Good morning. Local council is reissuing current rate notices with an increase of $80 to the ESVF, collected on behalf of Victorian government.
14: Right.
13: Okay. So if rumour's correct, it's another cash grab.
14: Yep.
13: Okie doke, we'll keep an eye on that, another cash grab. Thank you. Election year fear. Good morning.
16: Good morning. Has everyone's favourite political pin-up girl opened a sleeping giant? An edict was issued yesterday by a certain government department to develop a new policy and practice of intrusively interrogating existing social housing recipients to ensure they still meet the contemporary requirements, as opposed to relying on the old antiquated self-reporting means and practicality test. Election year fair at its best and worst.
14: Interesting.
13: Goodness me.
14: Yeah.
13: Righto. The orange hair may have had an effect.
14: That may well have. You know, there was a rumour a while ago around council flats here.
13: Yeah.
14: Where maintenance has really fallen off, because you remember that when Dan Andrews was the Premier, there was an announcement that all those, the council buildings were going to be demolished and new housing was going to be created.
13: Yes.
14: But there is a rumour that in fact, and I again would love to know this is true, that as a result, the money on maintenance isn't being spent like it used to be.
13: Yeah, okay.
14: Mm-hmm.
13: Just on that, there was a place where I live on Bluff Road that had social housing. They knocked it all down. They built up something special. It's just opened.
14: Mm-hmm.
13: They've done a great job.
14: Great.
13: They've done a really, really good job. So it works if they're good, and they can get it done.
14: Good to hear.
13: But we want to see it done. Fake news. Good morning to you.
12: G'day. A Melbourne-based Facebook group with around 200,000 followers is posting fake AI-generated statements purporting to be from Victoria Police. One false statement shared earlier this week claimed there'd been a shooting in Frankston, sparking fear among local parents. The person running the Facebook group claims those uploading the content are serving members of Victoria Police.
14: Hey.
13: Holy.
14: This is a story, Marco.
13: Dooley. Goodness me.
14: Scorch. That's a full story, that one.
13: That is big. Thank you, fake news, if true. No,
14: we're onto it, apparently.
13: No barrier to entry. Morning.
17: Good morning, gentlemen. Yesterday, driving on a country road leaving Melbourne to a regional town about 100 k's out of Melbourne, over 50 road barriers damaged going to the country town and back on the same highway on the return visit to Melbourne. Some of these witches hats just put where the cables have been damaged, where at one witch's hat, the grass is growing through the top of the witch's hat. That's all the road barriers have been damaged.
14: Yeah, no doubt that's true.
13: I tell you, some of the freeways that I drive on, this is a hobby horse of mine.
14: Mm-hmm, yeah.
13: But there are trees growing inside the barriers.
14: Yes,
13: the barriers are designed so you don't hit the trees.
14: And you would have noticed seemingly half of the street signage when you're on the country roads has been covered up by trees.
13: By trees.
14: Yeah, that's right. It's
13: beyond belief.
14: Yeah. Well, it is the broken window effect. You know, the broken window effect, the well-known broken window. If you've got broken windows in a city, then that is a sign that the city is, in ill repair.
13: That's right.
14: And so I think the roads are doing that for Victoria. It's got to be fixed, and it's got to be fixed fast.
13: That makes sense. Let's keep moving. A fine mess. Good morning.
18: Good morning. The operators of the mobile speed cameras have been told when they get a notification of the speed camera on their portable, popular app to report it as not there.
14: Hmm.
13: Okay, so you can report where these speed cameras are on some apps, is that right?
18: That is correct.
13: But they're being told not to report them?
18: No, the people inside the car said when they get the report on other people around them that it's there, to say, no, it's not there.
13: So they're being told the lie.
18: Yes.
13: According to your rumour.
14: In order to, collect the revenue?
13: Collect revenue, Russ.
14: Honestly.
13: Follow the money, Russ.
14: Well, so the purpose of a speed camera isn't to collect revenue, it's to encourage you to slow down.
13: Correct way.
14: Right?
13: Thank you, a fine mess. Now, remember, if you didn't get your rumour to air today, you can email us at breakfast@3aw.com.au. Our email is always open for news, tips and rumours.
14: What are we going to do at 7:30, Marco?
13: 7:30.
14: What's the plan?
13: Hang on, I'm new to this gig.
14: What do you wish we still had?
13: That's right.
14: Yeah, what do you wish we'd never got rid of? Now, that's off the back of course, the MotoGP circuit down there at Phillip Island is elite.
13: Yes.
14: And we don't want that to go, do we?
13: One of the greatest tracks of all time. They're talking about, now they're talking about putting a golf course or
14: hotels,
13: a Navy hotel or something. Yeah. What, Please, no.
14: Well, as Ross, as Ross would say, once it's gone, it's gone, and that be true.
13: That is correct. Showers today, top of 15. Currently, it's 12 degrees.
14: 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Quicker trips with Transurban, operator of Linkt.
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9: It's Brad Arnold from Transport Victoria. Northbound delays easing quickly on EastLink. Entering the Melbourne Tunnel after an overhyde truck was stopped before the tunnel entrance. A couple of brakes on entering the tunnel. Once you're out onto the Eastern Freeway, a clear arm through to Hoddle Street and Alexander Parade. 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
13: 17 past 7, front page of the Herald Sun today. The radicalisation of children through online video games will be a focus of a new probe examining how kids are being lured by extremists and pro-terror groups.
14: Right. Frightening.
13: Senator Raph Ciccone, Chair of the Parliamentary Joint Committee on Intelligence and Security, joins us. Morning to you, Senator.
23: Good morning, Mark and Russ. How are you both?
13: What kind of games are these kids playing? My kids used to play Mario Kart. How do you get radicalised by video games?
23: Well, I also used to play Mario Kart and I really enjoyed it. But, you know, things obviously changed since the old school games that we used to play with the consoles used to go by and maybe get once every year for Christmas or Santa would drop off under the tree. But unfortunately now what we're seeing is all the games that have been played by kids these days, because they're connected to the internet, that's the actual issue here. It's not so much the game itself, but the game allows our kids to chat to people online. They're able to download information, actually bypass some of the safeguards that the government federally has established through the social media ban. And unfortunately, we have people who are preying on our kids. And whether there are people being grooming children to do acts of violence or pedophilia, like, there are some real concerns out there. And, you know, the statistics really are alarming when we have around 9 in 10 children at home playing video games, and we see that around 40% of them are talking to strangers online. And I think that really is alarming when I come across that data. And as a father of a very young son, I really do not want to see him growing up being captured by any of that content.
14: So, Senator, I'm writing down everything you've just said. I didn't realise it was as severe or as dangerous, as scary as you've just outlined. So what can be done about it?
23: and I don't want to be alarmist because I think games and other avenues are very good for kids to let off a bit of steam. I mean, I think it doesn't harm our children, but what is really important here is that the parliamentary committee needs to look at why is it that our kids are being radicalised? Why is it that gaming platforms are allowing our children and not having the safeguards in place to make sure that they are protected? I mean, I don't want to be accused of censorship here. This is not about censoring anyone having the ability to play games, but I think there is a duty of care that has to be imposed on platforms. It applies to everything in life that we do. People should have the right to have fun. I agree, but you know, when it comes to our kids, I think we have to draw a line in the sand and say these companies need to own it. And quite frankly, I think a lot needs to be done. And that's why we launched the inquiry late yesterday.
2: Senator, the way I like to think about it, it's we've always had censorship with regard to, you know, when you're a kid. So, Marco, when you and I were kids, we go to the movies. There's the rated G film and there's the, you know, the rated M, the rated R. You weren't allowed into the rated R. So I think when people get agitated around, you know, this notion of, you know, we're getting in the way of people's freedom, well, content's always been censored.
23: That is true, and I guess the best censorship was my parents. If I did the wrong thing, I tell you what, I really did copper that night in terms of being told off. So I think, you know, parents have a very important role to play here. Don't get me wrong, but at the same time, I feel like people are also very busy. They don't understand. Like, our kids are probably a lot more smarter than us when it comes to gadgets. And what we're seeing now is that, you know, in the last, 6 months, we've had, around 250 people, up to 300 now, that are involved in counter-terrorism and violent extreme programs. You know, we've had a 20% of our caseload in ASIO and the AFP being dedicated to young people. Like, one in five of their caseload are now kids or minors, and that is just alarming.
2: So Senator, the tech bros, I do feel like there's a little bit of a backlash? Certainly there's a backlash, but is this backlash going to turn into sort of real policy where we say to the tech bros, hey, listen, you're allowing young people to get involved with, you know, being groomed, and that's just not on?
23: I couldn't agree more, and I think they do have to look at it. And I think they've got good products to sell and offer people, but, you know, if they're going to allow, bad people online to talk to children about radicalising, then, you know, they have an obligation, they have a duty to make sure that what they are offering is safe. And particularly, you know, as we lead into the Christmas period, and obviously a lot of kids will want a lot of these games around that time, you know, parents need to be asking these questions and saying to these companies as well, like, what are you doing to protect my children? I mean, in the same way that we drop off our kids at school or at childcare, we expect our kids to be safe. And the moment that our kids are not safe, then that's when I think, quite frankly, the vast majority of the community say we need to fix this.
13: Hey, Senator, just quickly, the red flag games, the ones that radicalise kids, do they leave a trail? Is it easy for authority to pick this up?
23: Look, they are some of the questions that I want to ask. I'm not really across all the technical analysis, but I do know that there have been a couple of games like Minecraft and Roblox and I think Stream and others that have also been slapped with infringement notices from the eSafety Commissioner, I think early this year in April. So, you know, there are some concerns that the eSafety has about a number of these platforms. So, you know, it's been known that these platforms are problematic and they need to fix themselves. Otherwise, you know, the government will have to come in and actually start to impose some rules or regulations around it. And this is not just a unique problem to Australia. I mean, right across the world, we've seen either, jihadist or far-right content reaching kids as young as nine. And the Europeans, late last year in November, coordinated an operation where eight countries identified thousands of links on gaming platforms. So it's not just Australia that's grappling with this problem, but it's certainly worldwide.
13: Thank you, Senator. Senator Raff Ciccone there, one to watch. Ando, next with sport.
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9: It's Brad from Transport Victoria. Looking clear now northbound on Eastlink into the Melbourne Tunnel after an overhead truck was stopped before the tunnel entrance. A clear run onto the Eastern Freeway and running well through to Hoddle Street and Alexandra Parade. Got works affecting the intersection of Grimshaw Street and the Greensboro Bypass. Changes through the area. If you're travelling north or southbound on the bypass or highway, want to turn right onto Grimshaw Street, you'll need to continue through the intersection and use the new signalised U-turn a little further along. Allow some extra time and drive with caution through those new conditions.
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24: We always take great delight in who is the pre-match or halftime entertainment at the grand final. I think back to a bloke on a horse. His name, please.
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24: Yeah, bloke on a horse.
2: A bloke on a
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24: 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So somebody will know what I'm talking about. It all will become obvious.
13: All right, 133693.
24: I'm trying to think what colour the horse was. I think it might have been grey. Coach of the year, Marco, who's yours?
13: Josh Fraser. Yeah. Comfortably. The Carlton Football Club was a punchline after round nine.
24: Were they? 1-8, okay. Russ?
2: Well, I reckon Stephen King actually just didn't change the D's. I think he contributed to changing footy this year.
24: How?
2: For the better, right? Offence, crazy, chaos footy, and as a result, we were entertained.
24: So you've got who won, your bloke won a final, your bloke didn't win a final.
2: No, he won 15 games.
13: Won a wild card, thank you.
24: Yeah. I've got a bloke whose side won 12 games last year. They've won 19 this year. Including the best finals win I've ever seen.
2: Yeah, okay.
24: Freo. His name is Dean Cox.
2: Oh, Cox, yes.
24: He coaches Sydney Swans.
2: Yes.
24: Not Freo. Dean Cox, what he did at the side, who'd they beat in the first final?
2: Who did they beat?
25: Yeah, they beat Brizzy.
24: Oh, Brisbane, who were premiership favourites. Yeah, did they beat them? They flogged them.
13: It was the most incredible game I've ever seen.
24: They had fabulous. Eight players from their best 18 unavailable. Eight. Including their captain, Callum Mills, off early.
2: He's hard to beat, John, isn't he?
24: Dean Cox. But the point is, Russ, you have, this has been in vogue for 25 years, the Coach of the Year. It's the Alan Jeans Award. And in that time, I think 13 have been premiership coaches and 12 have not been premiership coaches.
2: Yeah.
24: Alistair Clarkson never won Coach of the Year.
13: That's ridiculous.
24: In 2008, it was Mark Thompson.
2: Oh.
24: 2013, it was Ken Hinckley. 2014,
13: isn't that ridiculous? That's a ridiculous
24: John
13: situation.
24: And I think Nathan Buckley won it in 2016. Utterly ridiculous.
2: Yes.
24: So, I mean, surely to me, the Coach of the Year is the bloke who wins or the woman who wins the premiership.
2: Mm-hmm.
24: But, I get how it could be someone. So Tom Hafey took Collingwood from last in 1970.
2: Six, I think, to
24: within a point of winning a grand final.
13: Didn't
24: win the premiership, so he would have, to me, been Coach of the Year back then. So I get how you can have room to move. But I'm comfortable with Dean Cox.
2: Okay.
24: And if he pulls it off on Friday night against Freo in Sydney, That just adds another chapter to the most remarkable story in my lifetime. If they pull it off this year, that will be the best footy Aussie rules footy story in my lifetime.
0: Imagine if they come out with the same energy that they did a couple of weeks ago.
24: Can they keep it going? Can you play on that emotion when you run out of numbers of quality footballers at some stage? Does it get you? I hope it doesn't. Noel Watson came out on the MCG on a horse in 1988, and he sang, I think he sang the national anthem. He was a
0: bloke on
24: a horse. Yeah, no one knows who he is.
0: Well, Matthew Harlan did. He's from Lower Templestowe. Well done to you, Matthew. Now, after the 7:30 news, what do you wish we still had? What do you wish we never got rid of on the back of...
24: Marilla Gerbs.
0: What? What are you talking about?
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1: 12 degrees in Melbourne, showers at top today, 15 at 7:30. Good morning. I'm David Armstrong. More than 8,000 people have joined the Defence Forces over the past financial year. It's a 16% increase being driven by a surge in recruits across the Army, the Air Force and the Navy. Neil James from the Defence Association says it is a very generous offering.
7: There are recruiting and retention bonuses. The Defence Force has had full adult pay at 17 since 1963. One of the first people in the country to do it.
1: The ADF says the number of people who've left the service is now at its lowest level in about a decade. It's been a police standoff at the Austin Hospital in Heidelberg. An escapee has climbed onto the roof. A man who'd been arrested over a theft was taken to the hospital after reporting a medical episode last night. But the 21-year-old escaped his guards, made his way onto the roof. Police negotiated with the man for around 3 hours before he came down. Well, a mountain of debt stands between Labor and an historic fourth term in government. Victorian voters now the most pessimistic in the nation when it comes to debt, increasingly upset about Victoria's outlook, and most are blaming the suburban rail loop. The numbers are weighing on Ben Carroll's government. A Resolve Political Monitor survey has Labor stuck at under 25%. Energy Minister Chris Bowen's travelling to Saudi Arabia next week for talks with his Saudi counterpart about fuel supply. Petrol and diesel prices set to rise due to the latest escalation in the Middle East. Mr. Bowen says there's no immediate plan for another excise cut, and our fuel reserves are stable.
10: We've got 3.3 billion litres locked in to be delivered over the next 4 weeks. We have 41 days worth of petrol on hand in Australia, for example, and these are the figures that I provide every weekend.
1: A South Australian health employee has been reprimanded for accessing an AFL legend's private medical records. Tony Modra was seriously injured in a truck crash back in June. A government minister's accusing Pauline Hanson of trying to drag Australia into American-style politics of division. The One Nation leader is facing fresh criticism, this time over comments made on a podcast where she described Aboriginal Australians as the most primitive race on earth. Labor Minister Claire O'Neill says it is the latest in a trend of Senator Hanson denigrating what she believes makes Australia great.
11: We've got lots of challenges facing Australia, but we're not going to solve them by punching down on things that are brilliant about our country.
1: US TV's biggest night of the year, the Emmys, are on today. Sarah Snook leading Australian hopes. She was nominated in the Outstanding Lead Actress in the hit drama series All Her Fault, which was filmed here in Melbourne. Finance, Wall Street down 152. The dollar, 71.44 US.
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1: US streaming numbers are in for last week's NFL match at the MCG. The average audience was 18.5 million people streaming on Netflix in America for the 49ers-Rams game. The game ranks among the top three most streamed Thursday prime-time NFL games. Fremantle star Caleb Sarong, confident the qualifying final loss to Hawthorn was a small blip on the club's premiership campaign. The Dockers face Sydney on Friday night in the club's fourth prelim.
25: So much part of our game that was going well, but there was just these little parts that were just missing a little bit. And I think you saw on the weekend a far more cohesive, connected unit, which is something that we pride ourselves on, that has made us a team we've been this year, but we're probably just lacking a little bit.
1: The Australia's three-match one-day series against Zimbabwe begins this afternoon. That is the latest news and sport.
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9: It's Brad Arnold from Transport Victoria. Got emergency services attending to an inbound collision on the Maroondah Highway in Mitcham, just before Mitcham Road at Doncaster East Road. The left lane's currently closed. Got a couple of lanes open past the incident and a clear run in towards Nutterwadding from there. No troubles now on East Link, northbound in towards the Melbourne Tunnel after the overhead truck was stopped just before the entrance. All lanes are open. Now the freeway is building fairly quickly. The M80 Ring Road is slow run Altonabound, and the Hume Freeway building inbound past the Cooper Street inbound entry ramp.
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1: A cloudy day, showers possible, hail a top of 15 degrees. Tomorrow, cloudy, 14. On the bays today, a strong wind warning, westerlies 20 knots. Then turning southwesterly, 30 knots at times and waves up to 2 metres. Corio, 10. Springvale, 11. In the city, it is 12 degrees. David Armstrong, Melbourne Zone, 3AW.
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0: Okay, open line time, 133693. On the back of Phillip Island Racetrack,
2: yeah,
0: the Grand Prix circuit,
2: that's not
0: that was
2: go.
0: One of the greatest circuits in the whole world.
2: The best.
0: They're talking about it turning into a golf course or a hotel or a resort or something.
2: Right. Nothing better than a beautiful day down at MotoGP. Honestly, and then the helicopter shot. So the helicopter would come in over the water and then rise up and there would be the track. It's stunning.
0: Into the water, into the Bass Strait. And it was gorgeous.
2: And I believe the riders loved it as well.
0: Yeah, it was like an infinity straight.
2: It was.
0: It was beautiful. And they're talking about it going. So on the back of that,
2: right,
0: what do you wish we still had?
2: Mm.
0: And what do you wish we never got rid of?
2: Have you got any cash in your wallet?
0: Now, that is a beauty. I don't even have a wallet.
2: Right.
0: I used to have a little money clips. It wasn't really a money clip. It was like a
2: bulldog clip.
0: Bulldog clip.
2: Yeah.
0: That's what I had.
2: Yeah.
0: But no more.
2: I know.
0: Was great.
2: I miss cash.
0: How about when you just had a couple of hundies and you...
2: Yeah.
0: It was beautiful.
2: I know.
0: It was a beautiful thing.
2: Think about, in cash there's freedom too, don't you, Marco?
0: Explain.
2: Well, if you've got cash, then no one knows where you're spending your money.
0: Thank you.
2: If you're using your phone, everyone knows that you've just bought, you know.
0: Yeah. I wish we had Lou Richards back.
2: I'm with you on that. I think that's a cracker, right?
0: Yeah. He was so good for football.
2: He was so good, so entertaining. And occasionally, if you jump on YouTube, you can watch old Lou Richards.
0: Yeah.
2: Just fabulous.
0: And Jack Dyer.
2: Of course.
0: And Bobby.
2: The whole
0: lot of them.
2: How much fun did they have doing World of Sport?
0: World of Sport.
2: They must
0: I want World of Sport back.
2: Yeah, and league teams, of course, on a Thursday night.
0: The Woodchop. The yeah. two guys riding bikes and X-Men a little ready. Clock would go around. Incredible. Fantastic.
16: Excellent. Ready.
0: There we go. Thank you. 133693. Robbie has called in. Good morning to you, Robert.
17: Hi, guys. Look, Jeff Kennett did the worst thing ever by getting rid of tech schools. We need tradespeople. Not everyone's going to be a brain surgeon. We need tradespeople.
2: That's good.
17: And thanks, Jeff, got rid of tech schools. You're a good boy, Jeff.
0: I went to Blackburn Tech and mm-hmm. Oakley Tech.
2: Yeah.
0: And believe me,
2: yeah.
0: boys, some boys, mm-hmm. need a tech school.
2: Yeah, for sure. 27 years since he lost the election, Damo, tell me. On Friday.
0: Damien is next. Good morning to you, Damo.
18: Morning, gents. 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
0: Good on you, Mikey.
18: But get Jeff.

0: 50 metre pool.
1: Yeah.
0: And it's gone forever.
1: Well, you can't get rid of pools.
2: Gone forever.
1: This is one of the great things about where we live, Marco.
0: Yeah.
1: All these public pools that we've got. I went for a swim at the Fitzroy pool the other day.
0: Yeah.
1: That could never go. That nearly, you know, nearly got rid of it. Jeff Kennett.
0: Oh, are you kidding me? I did see up in Sydney, and Tom, I'll get to you soon. 133693, it's still time to call in. I did see up in Sydney, they had this beautiful old pool. I think the Commonwealth Games were swum there one year, and it was inside almost, I'm going to say, a factory-style building.
1: Yes.
0: But they took the roof off, spent a bomb, and it's right next to the Harbour Bridge. Mm. It's the most gorgeous, beautiful thing ever seen.
1: It's at Luna Park, just next door to Luna Park, underneath the Harbour Bridge. It is a stunning pool.
0: I could not get over the job that they did on that pool. Mm-hmm. So there's something that they never got rid of.
1: No.
0: They decided to enhance it, and it just works.
1: Beautiful.
0: Tom has called in. Good morning to you, Tom.
2: Oh, g'day, fellas. I can remember when the world was a bit more saner, so how old I'm getting, and the shops used to shut halfway through Saturday, and Sunday was a genuine day of rest. The family would get together, Sunday roast, and just spend time with each other, with everybody doing these jobs morning, noon and night. It's so hard to get people together to earn a crust. The world just seems to have, in some ways, it's got crazier and crazier. I don't know if you fellas remember those days, but I don't know what your thoughts are. It's good to see people employed, but sometimes I think, jeepers, we've paid a price for just quality time with the family and friends.
1: Well said. Yeah. I've just got a protest. So we'll have to find, so the protest being Joan Kerner got rid of the tech schools. So we need to find out whether that be true.
0: Can we find out who got rid of the tech schools, please?
1: So Sophie, if you wouldn't mind having a quick look at that. So we've got, a protest. Apparently Joan Kerner got rid of the tech schools, not Jeffrey Kennett.
0: Rodney has called in. Morning to you, Rodney.
3: Yeah, good morning, guys. The news is, of course, that the big word is divestment. I call it. They're about to sell the Point Cook Air Base, the home of the RAAF.
1: Are they really?
3: By the need for money.
0: Mm. No, we've got to stop all this stuff.
1: Okay.
0: And I'm a listener to this program, and Roscoe is exactly right.
1: Yeah.
0: Once it's gone, it's never, ever coming back.
1: Point Cook, I'd be surprised by that. I didn't know that. Apparently Google is telling us that John Cain got rid of the tech schools. What definitely did happen when Kennett was in charge is they did amalgamate some state schools. That definitely did happen.
0: Yes, and probably considering the state of Victoria when he came in, he had to do something.
1: That's right.
0: Otherwise, we'd still be spinning our wheels. thank you, Damien. 3AW weather, showers today, a top of 15. It's currently 12 degrees.
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5: It's Brad from Transport Victoria. No troubles now inbound on the Maroondah Highway through Mitcham after an earlier collision just before Mitcham Road. That left lane has been reopened at easing conditions heading towards Nutterwadding. No troubles for the Eastern Freeway. A couple of brakes on around Doncaster Road, lining up at the city exits onto Hoddle Street and Alexander Parade. The outbound entry from Doncaster Road to the Eastern Freeway, that's still closed until mid-October. Crews building a new entry ramp as part of the freeway upgrades. Use the entry ramps at tram or Middleborough Roads instead. Allow some extra time.
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10: Well, in the Herald Sun today, we read that in this magnificent country of ours, Australians are increasingly lonely and socially isolated. Research has found, and this study was done in the University of Sydney, found rates of social isolation nearly doubled in the past 23 years. Professor Melody Ding from the University of Sydney's School for Public Health has joined us. Morning to you, Prof.
11: Good morning.
10: Define loneliness for us.
11: What we found was a very interesting and somewhat unexpected findings that between the year 2001 and 2023, we seeing Australian more than double the prevalence of social isolation, and we also observe a slight increase in loneliness as well.
12: So, Professor, I suppose if it went from, you know, 1% to 2%, maybe you could cope with that. But my assumption is that the amount or the percentage of Australians feeling lonely would be quite high.
11: Yes. First, I want to tease out that we're looking at loneliness and social isolation as two separate concepts because they're often mixed up. So what we see particularly as problematic is social isolation. So that's, you know, people having, see friends less and participate less in their community. So that's social isolation, and the loneliness is how people feel that they need more social relationship in their life. So the two are different, and what we see particularly at risk is social isolation.
12: Okay, so that makes some sense to me in that I can see how I might be able to fix social isolation, less so loneliness, because loneliness is how I feel, so social isolation being I'm by myself. So how do we make sure that that is reduced?
11: I think it's really at multiple levels. I think rising inequalities and cost of living is not making socializing easier. And at a community level, we don't have as many, you know, places together as we used to have as communities. And people have used digitalization to kind of source out a lot of things, a lot of, you know, errands in our life that we don't need individual contacts anymore. So there's just lots of things that are happening in our life that make us see this shift, and I think, you know, trying to reverse that, we really have multiple levers to you know, work with.
12: So, Professor, when I think about social isolation, I suppose what I do is I get a bit ageist. I'm thinking about, you know, older people that might feel it, but equally, my suspicion is that there will be a lot of young people that are feeling socially isolated.
11: Yes, that's correct. Even though we see that older people tend to report more social isolation, what we see in young people is that they tend to have a sharper increase. So especially with loneliness, we see really sharp increase in young people. And I think there's really many things happening here. And it is a big social problem now.
10: Hmm. So socially isolated or loneliness, how long does it take? Because, you know, you can be by yourself for a month or two. It affects people at different rates, I imagine. Yeah. Generally speaking, how long does it take to start to feel like you are socially isolated?
11: That is a really good question. You know, in terms of both social isolation and loneliness, if you occasionally feel that way, it is totally normal. That's just what we are as humans, you know, especially with loneliness. What we actually tend to hypothesize in the scientific literature is that it is a healthy thing to feel lonely every now and then, because that kind of prompts us to reach out to people.
10: That's good to know.
11: So definitely we need to destigmatize it. You know, if I feel lonely for this 2 weeks, that's totally fine. That's like, just congratulations, you're human. But if we tend to feel repeatedly, say over, you know, a year, 2 years, chronically, that's when the health consequences really start to accumulate.
12: So Professor, you say it's a big problem now. So it's a big problem that needs big solutions. Now, am I right in thinking that in Britain there is a Minister for Loneliness? So my assumption being this is a big problem, therefore we need to use government weight in order to try and do something about it. So should we have a Minister for Loneliness in Australia?
11: That is a really interesting question. I think that having a designated minister for loneliness definitely will raise the awareness at the population level. I think having both issues being somewhat sensitive and stigmatized in some communities, raising that awareness is really important. So if anything, like having that awareness and having a designated person to sort out this issue is important.
10: Thank you, Professor. Much appreciated. Professor Melody Ding there. Danny's called in, 133-693. You can too. Good morning to you, Danny.
13: Yeah, good morning. I'm finding I'm lonely quite often, but it's not the fact that I feel lonely. It's the fact that I don't know when this loneliness is going to end. So there's no end to the situation. I do have friends. Mm. I do have work. So I have a lot of interaction with people. But it's when I get home at the end of the day and I know there's nothing but maybe Netflix or whatever in my life, that's when you start to get those very dark moments. And I mean really dark.
10: So, Danny, are you a member of any clubs? Are you a book club or a chess club? Or are you involved like that?
13: Well, I was, and I was very much into it. I even began my own organisation back in 1998. That's still going, but I retired from that. And maybe that's why I feel more lonely now, because I'm not part of something as like bigger than me.
12: Good on you, Danny.
10: Danny, keep calling 3AW, by the way, 133-693. If you're lonely, that's what we're here for.
12: Thanks
10: to help
12: for
10: you out and have a little bit of a chat. Wherever you are, always take 3AW with you. 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
15: It's Brad from Transport Victoria. Traffic continues to build on the major arterials. No exception for the Monash Freeway. Stop start run between Eastlink and Warrigal Road, adding an extra 15 to 20 citybound from Melbourne Southeast. Building at the city exits as well from just after Toorak Road towards the Domain Tunnel. On public transport, delays of up to 20 minutes for the Werribee train line after an operational incident in the West Donor area. And coaches continue to replace trains on Seymour and Shepparton V line services. Check the V line website for the temporary timetable.
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2: The Drain Man.
3: Okay, Jen's called in on 133693. Morning to you, Jen.
4: Morning, guys. I just want to know, the mobile speed cameras that are on the side of the road, you know, the ones that that are in the back of a car, do they catch traffic in both directions or just one?
5: Good question.
6: Yes, they do. The mobile speed cameras in Victoria can catch traffic travelling in both directions and monitor multiple lanes at the same time.
3: Jeff is next. Good morning.
7: Hey, g'day, guys. I saw the ad for the block where they're advertising the kitchen reveals and it had a great big kitchen gas ring sort of coming up out of the water burning. I don't know if you saw that. But my question is, I thought you couldn't have any gas connected to new builds in Victoria. So why run an ad with a gas burner?
6: Oh, you beauty. I'm glad that there was gas in it, right? Some builds in Victoria can still have gas connections if their planning or building permits were approved before the upcoming 2027 complete ban. You know we've got a ton of gas here, don't you, Marco?
8: We've got more gas than we know what to do with in this state. It could get us out of all kinds of trouble, Ross. Russ, if they do it properly. A big shout out to Emily. She's on the social isolation. I'm going to read out her email after the 8 o'clock news.
1: Got something big to budge? Budge it with Budget Rent-A-Truck. 3AW.
9: 12 degrees in Melbourne, showers at top today, 15. It's 8 o'clock. Good morning. I'm David Armstrong. A man's been shot with a nail gun, a woman threatened with a machete after a dozen armed men forced their way into a home in Melbourne southeast. Madeline Burke has the story.
10: Details have emerged of a violent home invasion during a house party in Eumemmering on Friday night. It's believed around a dozen gate crashers tried to enter a home on Frawley Road but were told to leave. They did leave but returned a short time later armed with weapons, including a baseball bat, golf club, machete and a nail gun. They assaulted three men and threatened a woman with a machete. 3AW has been told the owner of the home was shot twice with the nail gun. And the attack comes around 30 minutes after a group of more than 100 gate crashers were involved in a violent brawl at Pakenham train station after being moved on from a nearby house party. Madeline Burke, Melbourne.
9: The Defence Force has grown to its largest level since the War on Terror 25 years ago. New data shows over 8,000 people were recruited over the past financial year. And Defence Minister Richard Marles says the ADF is in a very strong position.
11: We have an ambitious target to grow our Defence Force through until 2040. That is important. We do need a bigger Defence Force given the circumstances that we face. But we've now turned the ship around relative to what we inherited and we're on the path.
9: Analysis has revealed the state government's cost of living concessions are delivering more than twice the savings to high-income families than those who actually need it. Policy Institute modelling has found the top 20% of households receive more than $207 million from the vehicle registration discount, and that's on top of the free public transport concessions. ASIO says one in five priority counter-terror investigations now involves young people. New inquiry will look into how children are being radicalised online by pro-terror groups, in particular web-based video games. Senator Ralph Ciccone's chair of the Parliamentary Joint Committee on Intelligence and Security.
12: It's not so much the game itself, but the game allows our kids to chat to people online. And unfortunately, we have people who are preying on our kids.
9: Economists say the AI data center boom could make the country's housing shortage worse. New modelling suggests large numbers of construction workers will now be lured away from home building to help build data centers. The Grand Prix has lost its $2.8 million fight with Robbie Williams. It's failed in its bid for leave to appeal a judgment that found it should pay the pop star for the Albert Park concert that was cancelled during the pandemic. Finance, Wall Street's down 152 points. The dollar, 71.44 US.
1: Our medical Williams Landing is open until 10 p.m. 365 days a year. 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
9: Sydney star Justin McInerney's in line for a recall for Friday night's preliminary final against Fremantle. The 26-year-old hasn't played since round 13 after a hamstring injury, and coach Dean Cox telling Fox Footy is every chance to play.
2: It's a strong discussion. You know, I think that's one thing we've monitored his training over the past month or 6 weeks about what he's actually done, how much has he done, and, you know, he's ticked every box all the way through. So, yeah, we'll watch our main session on Wednesday to make sure that he gets through that.
9: Hawthorn ruck Lloyd Meek has full faith MCG ground staff will have the ground in excellent condition following last week's NFL match. More than 18 million people in the US alone streamed Friday's NFL game between the Rams and the 49ers at the MCG. Globally, it was more than 21 million people watching. That's the latest news and sports.
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13: It's Brad from Transport Victoria. Freeway is peaking at the moment. Coming in from Geelong, the Prince's Freeway, very slow run out of Werribee up towards High Street and Corroy Creek Road, past those inbound entry ramps. The Westgate building from Millers Road over the bridge in towards the city exits. Around a 20-minute delay inbound on the Monash Freeway between East Link and Warragul Road with a fair bit of congestion. And in Brunswick, Moreland Road still closed both directions, causing delays. That's between City Road and Cameron Street. You won't be able to get through. You can detour using Mulville Road, Bell Street and City Road instead.
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9: A cloudy day, showers with possible hail, a top of 15. Tomorrow, cloudy 14, and Thursday, a cloudy day 16. On the bays, a strong wind warning. Southwesterlies later at 30 knots and waves up to 2 metres. At Eaglemont, 12. Geelong, 11. In the city, it is 12 degrees. David Armstrong, Melbourne's own 3AW.
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3: 7 past 8, Ross Stevenson back tomorrow. Just up in the car, it's Mark Allen speaking. Hey, right before the ad,
6: yeah,
3: I mentioned an email that came in the breakfast. Emily has written in. We're talking about self-isolation and loneliness.
6: Yes.
3: This is what she says, and well done to you, Em, because I'm with you 100%. Remove the taxes from drinks at pubs to make them more affordable so the youth of today can go out and socialise, meet people face to face, and even have a dance.
6: There's no question that beers are too expensive. That's not the pub's fault. That is the government's fault because of the alcohol excise.
3: Emily, you are spot on, and a couple of bottles of the Bordley, what does that say? Ancient Soils Heathcote Grenache coming your way. Gee, how are my eyes going? Well done, Em.
6: Actor Sydney Sweeney's advertisement for a sports prediction company has sparked backlash from female athletes and revived debate over objectification. Mm. We've got Dee Madigan with us, award-winning creative director, a bit of a superstar, the old Dee Madigan, Marco. So, Dee, look, in the 1980s, I think this was pretty normal.
17: It was pretty normal in the 1980s, but, you know, Russ, you and I were born in the 1980s, so that suggests maybe she should have moved on.
8: Hey, Dee, I've seen the ad, and I don't know what it's about. So does that make it a good ad or a bad ad?
17: It's actually, in terms of just advertising, it's a very good ad for that target market for selling the, you know, the betting app. In terms of Sydney Sweeney's career, really bad idea.
6: So tell us that, because, I mean, ultimately, I think that what you would call it, Dee, is the attention economy. And so what she's selling is, well, her asset is attention. She's getting attention and she can make money out of getting attention. So I'm wondering whether she cares.
17: I think she will, because if her attention is limited to how she looks, I hate to be the harbinger of bad news. Looks don't stay with you forever. It's really sad, but true. And it also means she becomes box office poison. So I guess if she wants a career in Hollywood, so before American Eagle, before the American Eagle ad came out, remember where she sort of, it was kind of alluding to white supremacy or something. Mm-hmm. Like she had this movie called Christie where she actually played a lesbian boxer. And it was apparently a really good movie, but it came out after the American Eagle thing and it was just box office bomb. And it, when you got a movie at the box office, it's no point just appealing to men because, like, my husband say, oh, she looks good, let's go to that movie, and I'd be, absolutely not.
6: Mm-hmm.
17: So don't alienate half your audience if you want a career in Hollywood.
6: Yeah, I suppose I do. I understand where you're coming from there, Dee, because my guess is that Novig, I think is the name of the advertiser, yeah, N-O-V-I-G, yeah. prediction business, gambling in effect, that their audience is blokes.
17: I reckon they're definitely blokes. And I reckon, and I don't know if I'm being super nice to Sweeney on saying maybe this was sold to her as let's do a little bit of a tongue-in-cheek, have a go at, you know, the political controversy surrounding your other ones and just have a bit of fun with it.
8: Yeah.
17: But it's so heavy-handed on the sex thing that doesn't come across. It's just, it's too in your face. There's no lightness of touch that might have. Like, I think there could have been some allusions.
8: Okay.
17: I think there's a difference between sex and sexism, and
8: I feel
17: like it's crossed the line.
6: Okay, yeah.
8: Dee, when I watch the Victoria's Secret Angels walk straight down that runway, I watch it because I'm a man. But when you see the ratings, there are are many more women watching that than men. So isn't there an argument that men and women can appreciate what Sydney's doing?
17: Except those women are selling lingerie. So them walking down the runway wearing lingerie makes perfect sense. And as a woman, I love looking at beautiful women. There is nothing wrong with that.
8: Yeah.
17: When I'm a woman who is interested in sport and a woman is saying basically the only reason you're looking at me is because of my body, that is completely different. So it's about what you are selling. And yes, as I said, that will work perfectly for the target market of young blokes, but the long-term effect of her career by alienating women in this case is very different. And again, it goes to the difference between sex and sexism. Victoria's Secret, definitely. I shop at Victoria's Secret. I don't have a problem with women looking hot in lingerie because that's what lingerie is for.
6: Good on you, Dee.
8: Thank you, Dee. Much appreciated. Now, moving on. A lineup of Aussie stars will join pop princess Kylie Minogue for the pre-game AFL Grand Final entertainment. We're looking forward to this. Beck Hagsma, Executive General Manager, Customer and Commercial at the AFL, has joined us. Good morning to you, Beck.
18: Good morning, both. How are you?
8: Yeah, we're well. Hey, can you run through these extra talents for us, please?
18: Yeah, sure. We've got a really great lineup this year, obviously with Kylie, who will be belting out her hits. Can't wait for that. But we've got G Flip, actually opening up the day with the opening set, kicking us all off, which will be fantastic. G Flip's had an amazing year. They've been all over the US, and the world playing and a huge, career moment for them this year, so can't wait for that energy that G-Flip will bring to that opening set. Michael Painter is going to be singing the national anthem for us. Michael Painter is an extraordinary musician and vocalist. I saw him earlier, was it this year? Maybe last year in Jesus Christ Superstar. It was incredible. And he's going to be doing John Farnham's musical theatre show. And then Mike Brady, of course, coming back to join us as well, which is incredible.
6: Well done, Beck. And so NFL on Friday. Anything? Did you have your notebook out? Were you taking notes on what you think you might, you know, like to adopt? I'm not saying for, you know, in 2 weeks' time, but in the future?
18: Oh, I think it was a super entertaining show, wasn't it? There was, like, you just didn't know where to look. There was things going on everywhere. DJs, Jonas Brothers, cheerleaders. Yeah. We do a lot of great stuff at the AFL, and, you know, I think we saw a lot of the crowd singing along, and I think that's what we love about goal stings at the moment too. That sing-along that happens after a goal is incredible. So I think we learnt that Aussies love to sing an anthem, any anthem.
6: Yeah, and I love the mariachi band as well. I don't know whether that's going to play a role at some point, but I absolutely love them. I tell you what, the rumour file's been telling us that Easton Rosella's going to get a run. Is that true?
18: I can't confirm or deny what will happen on grand final day.
6: Oh, God.
8: Who determines what Kylie sings, Beck?
18: We work really closely with Kylie and her team, and also with Mushroom, who put an amazing production on for us. So we collaborate on what we think will work really well for the audience there and for everyone who loves the artist at home. So it's going to be a big set of songs.
6: And Beck, you know, the 3AW listeners, the NFL, I think that provided evidence that a day, you know, light the day can work. And so perhaps, you know, once and for all, the argument about a night grand final can be put to bed.
18: Perhaps. I think we've done it really well for years. Like, how great was Snoop Dogg last year? How great was Robbie? How great was Katie? And Kylie's going to be take us another step further ahead.
6: Good on you, Beck.
8: Good on you, Beck. Much appreciated. I heard you guys talking about the night grand final.
6: Yeah.
8: I wouldn't mind just seeing a twilight.
6: I like twilight. Well, in fact, this weekend.
8: I'm with you both. No night grand final. We don't want it. Mm. A twilight grand final, mm-hmm. I'm interested to see.
6: Well, so what time is the kickoff on Saturday, Hawthorn, Brisbane? I think it's like
8: 5:15.
6: 5:15. Yeah. Yep, let's see what that's like.
8: I don't mind that thought. 3AW weather, showers, top of 15. Currently it's 12 degrees. Glenn Robbins is next.
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13: It's Brad from Transport Victoria. Delays for inbound traffic along the Monash Freeway with a breakdown just after Forster Road's being cleared from the left side of the roadway. Allow some extra time past that scene. At a ladder picked up on the Eastern Freeway inbound just after the Chandler Highway. Make sure loads are secure before you travel. City out of the Westgate Freeway building quickly. In fact, delays now pushing back before Millers Road. A slow run over the bridge in towards the city exits. And if you're on the train, service changes coming through for the Frankston and Sunbury train lines. Check the Transport Victoria website for details.
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3: Nice to see you, Glenn Robin.
6: Hey, what is that song? Is that Staying Alive? That is Staying Alive, isn't it?
4: Staying Alive.
3: Get you up
6: and I know I chose it, but I think it's called Staying Alive by the Bee Gees. Yeah. which is pertinent because, you know, you look at photographs of yourself, you know, on your phone, and you see yourself. Maybe an old one pops up from many years ago, and I was looking at myself before I had grey hair, and then I looked at myself with grey hair, and I went, I'm liking the grey hair. I don't mind it. You don't have to comment. I'm saying it about myself. Okay.
3: The silver fox look is sensational.
6: Thank you very much. But which is pertinent to my question.
4: Okay.
6: Getting older.
4: Yes.
6: You often hear the statement, you know, getting old is not fun. Getting old is not fun, but there are some good things about getting old.
3: Okay. You bet there is. 133-693 if you'd like to join us.
4: Yeah, what do you like about getting older? Just a quick question with regard to going grey. Is it the same for everyone in that it sort of starts here and it just sort of fades up? Is that how it works?
6: When you point it down.
4: Yeah, so if it starts at your belly button, say, for example.
6: Yeah.
4: Say, and it goes, and then it hits your chest.
6: No, I don't.
4: And then it hits your neck and then it goes up.
6: Well, I'm very hirsute. Look at this. There's no grey there.
3: There's grey on your chest.
6: No grey on the chest, but the head is very...
4: Okay, so the way I've greyed is not normal. I just thought that was the way everyone greyed. It sort of progresses up the body.
6: No, okay.
3: I've only just started greying, and I just see some just above my ears.
6: Now, the temptation is, and you will see people in the media, and they'll go the colouring, and you go, mate, don't do that.
3: How bad is the dye job?
6: But I understand it, because I've had my hair dyed for certain roles I've played, and I'm going, oh, I might continue that.
4: All right. Okay.
6: But now I'm... It's like when you lose your hair, people there try to hide it, and I understand.
3: Don't hide it.
6: Then they commit to it, and they go, I'm shaving it off my way or the highway.
4: Look at how magnificent his head is.
6: Yeah, I know. Yeah, very, very good. Well,
4: seriously. Yeah, what do you like about getting older? People are going to give us a call on that. What do you like about getting older? I mean, I tell you what, when you walk your daughter down the aisle, that's one of the great days of your life.
6: Yeah, the opportunity to do that.
4: It really is. And then, of course, the other thing that I love about getting older is as your children get older and as they become adults and as they, you know, go to the pub, there's nothing better than go to the pub with your kids.
3: Yeah, I like the sound of that too.
4: It's one of the great experiences.
6: In what way?
4: Well, in that you're all just, you know.
6: You're sharing, laughing, telling stories.
4: Getting on the beers together.
6: Okay. Do you reckon you get more interesting as you get older?
4: No, I
6: have a habit of repeating my stories, but I think my stories are pretty good. I think I've got good stories. I think they're worth, and you can see some eyes being rolled, but I go, I'm on topic. This is a good story.
4: Exactly. You've got a lifetime of good stories.
6: Yeah.
3: I found talking down to younger people enjoyable.
6: So, really?
3: Yeah, I do. G'day, lad. How are you? Nice to see you. And by the way, nice work with the dressing sense there today. It's a nice change.
6: Because you know what?
3: Just those sort of things.
6: I'm a little bit different that I enjoy getting young again, meaning I don't care. No. So when it comes to playing with kids, I don't care being silly. I don't care pulling them up, whatever it is to take to be a bit silly, whatever it takes to be a bit juvenile, I love it. Right. Because I get attention and people laugh and I make people happy. So, that's my whole career, actually.
4: So this is with grandchildren. Is that what we're talking about here?
6: Yeah, but also with friends. When you get a bit older and you get a bit silly, I mean, otherwise, you can get on a dance floor and you can dance like you meant to dance, or you can let go and really get into it and not care what people think.
4: Do you like getting on the D floor, Marco?
3: I was a big dancer.
4: Good man.
3: With the girls. My wife and I loved going out and dancing.
4: Totally.
3: We loved it. It was great fun.
4: And more now?
8: I haven't gone dancing for a while. Well, but I reckon the kids have dragged me off the dance floor.
2: Do you dance at home alone? Sometimes like when you get out of the shower and there's a bit of music on, do you? Because I do. It feels great. When you catch yourself in the mirror, it doesn't look great.
4: No,
2: but the feeling is good.
4: No question.
8: I was going to say, the radio's playing you just jump out of the shower.
4: Oh, yeah.
8: I'm not dancing even to see myself, I don't think.
4: Oh, yeah, I do.
8: I'm a foot tapper.
4: I do it every day.
7: For my love. Too sexy for my love.
2: I think you
7: love
2: need more of it. Yeah.
8: Sally's called in, 133-693. Morning to you, Sal.
10: Oh, good morning. Look, I love being getting old and belonging to a chess club and doing what I want to do. I've got my own money. I can please myself. If I want to go to the ballet, I go. If I want to go to a flower show, I go. And it's just the freedom that you have when you get older that you don't have when you're young.
2: You're striving for pleasure in some ways, and not striving. You're floating on the boat, and wherever it takes you, you're enjoying it. You're letting go.
4: But Sally, are you still there?
10: Yes, I am.
4: So, Sally, have you got a diary? So,
10: have a diary.
4: Yeah. So next Tuesday, have you already slotted in what you're going to do on that Tuesday?
10: Yes, I'd be at Kaiser, you know, the gymnasium.
4: Yes, yeah. I do. They're a good advertiser at 3AW. Thank you for that.
8: Yeah, good job. Good on yourself. I had more cash written down. Just as you get old, I don't think you...
2: It's true.
8: It's true. I remember when I was...
2: Yeah, everything was about saving money. I mean, I realise it's hard out there. I realise that.
8: Yeah.
2: But as you get older and you're allowed to access... I'm on a pension or something. I don't know what I'm on. My accountant sent me up with something. And, it's good. You got money again.
8: You got cash.
2: You don't have to scrunch.
8: You don't have to think about what you're going to do tomorrow night. You can just go. Glenn Robbins is in, 133-693, if you'd like to chat.
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13: It's Brad from Transport Victoria. Delays for inbound traffic on the Monash Freeway with a breakdown just after Forster Road to left emergency lane with its hazards on. Drive with caution past there. Look out for speed restrictions with our crews attending. Got emergency crews on the way. A little further out in towards Melbourne Southeast. Delays for the Monash Freeway getting onto the South Gippsland Freeway. With a collision just before the Princes Highway being cleared from the left emergency lane. On public transport, minor delays for the Belgrave train line and cancellations for the Pakenham and Sunbury lines. Check the Transport Victoria website.
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8: 28 past eight. The joy of gardening is one that comes to mind.
6: You love Glenn. It too, don't you?
8: I'm in. If you have told me when I was 23 years old that at 57 I would enjoy pottering around the garden, I would have laughed in your face.
6: What about cleaning the shed?
8: Yeah, yeah, being tidy.
2: Cleaning things is very satisfying. I've got two more for you.
8: Yeah, go on.
2: I've got much better at, how do I say this?
6: Have you really?
8: You got better. There's no way you got better.
6: I'm glad Ross isn't here.
2: Well, I don't know. Maybe it's me, but I'm on the receiving. Well,
6: keep talking.
2: Yeah, and my taste buds.
6: Your taste buds have
8: got better.
2: Oh, yeah. Come on. You appreciate food so much more when you're older.
8: I guess that's right.
6: Yeah. Really?
2: Yeah, absolutely.
8: I think you're right.
2: Yes. Yeah. You appreciate it. A cheese, a wine.
6: Yeah.
2: Yeah. Anyway, it's up to you.
6: So do you take your time when you're eating, Glenn?
2: I do now.
6: So you use more time now that you're older?
2: And now I get on with the other stuff.
6: Good man.
8: I'm still getting my head around that he's better in the sack than he was when he was a kid.
6: How good's that little matinee? Today's Rimafol winner is no barriers to entry. Best rumours this week go into the draw to win the GLA 200 from our great mates at Mercedes-Benz. Very good to work with you, Marco.
8: Good on you, Russell. Thanks for making it easy. Roscoe back tomorrow. Coming up with Tom Elliott. Tom has another terrible example of political corruption.
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14: 13 degrees in Melbourne, showers at top today, 15. It's 8:30. Good morning. I'm David Armstrong. The Federal Transport Minister has accepted a lifetime membership to Qantas's frequent flyer rewards tier. Catherine King updated her register of interest, and a spokesperson says the minister received the status due to how much she has travelled with the airline. The opposition's Michaela Cash says there are rules around travel which need to be complied with, but she has bigger questions for the minister.
15: You want to talk about issues? I prefer to talk about the $30 billion of taxpayer funding directly from the Commonwealth to the Victoria Big Build. We have been pressing Catherine King for answers on this.
14: Voters are becoming increasingly pessimistic about Victoria's outlook as debt continues to grow. A Resolve Political Monitor survey has found Ben Carroll's been unable to lift support for Labor above 25%. The poll finding Victorians are more worried than people in other states about our debt. More than 8,000 people have joined the Defence Forces over the past financial year, pushing the overall headcount to its highest in more than 25 years. The 16% increase being driven by a surge in recruits across the Army, the Air Force and Navy. Neil James from the Defence Association says it's a very attractive prospect for many young people.
16: Well, the Defence Force is the largest employer in the country after Coles and Woolworths. And it's also spread around the country, so there's lots and lots of different things you can do. And it depends on people's education and skill sets, you know, what they end up doing.
14: In other news, Nescafe has climbed onto the roof of the Austin Hospital after escaping custody, sparking a major police operation to get them down. Australian businesses lose nearly $4.5 billion annually in lost productivity caused by fragmented workplace messaging. And Hawkstar Connor McDonald's revealed he's sitting on 145 pair of Nike's coveted TN shoes, most of them unworn and now worth tens of thousands of dollars. Started with a single pair given to him by his parents, started collecting and trading them for something to do during COVID. In finance, the dollar, 71.44 US.
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14: The AFL is putting clubs on notice about secret deals ahead of the trade and free agency period, the league writing to all clubs to remind them of the regulations. Frankston captain Trent Minot and Geelong midfielder George Stevens have tied for the VFL's JJ Liston Trophy. Former Bomber and Port Melbourne midfielder Ben Hobbs topped the count with 26 votes, but he was ineligible. Premier League soccer, Leeds has recorded a 4-1 win over Newcastle. That's the latest news and sport.
5: When Bear started, the funeral industry said easier, affordable funerals were impossible. But 50,000 families later, Bear's proved them wrong. 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
13: It's Brad from Transport Victoria. Got emergency services on the South Gippsland Freeway affecting southbound traffic heading down towards the Princes Highway. A collision just before that exit ramp, and that's pushing traffic back out onto the 1A freeway. Allow some extra time, follow the direction, speed down to 40 past the flashing light. We've got crews attending to a breakdown inbound on the 1A freeway just after Forster Road being cleared from the left emergency lane. City end of the Westgate Freeway is still a slow run over the bridge towards the Burnley Tunnel, and minor delays for the Belgrave, Lilydale and Frankston train lines.
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14: A cloudy day with showers and possible hail, a top of 15 degrees. A cloudy day tomorrow, 14. Thursday, cloudy, 16. And Friday, mostly sunny, 22. On the bays, a strong wind warning. Westerlies at 20 knots, turning southwesterly at 30 knots, and waves up to 2 metres. At the airport, 12. Werribee, 12. In the city, it's 13 degrees. David Armstrong, Melbourne Zone, 3AW.
17: Now, until noon, this is Mornings with Tom Elliott.
18: It is 25 to 9. Good morning. In a moment, yet another example of political corruption. I can't believe this, and it is one of the dumbest examples I've ever seen. It involves the federal government. I'll explain more in a moment. But so many of our politicians don't seem to realise that you can't just take every benefit that's thrown at you, that your job is to manage and to regulate big chunks of our society, not to accept freebies. Anyway, I'll explain more in a moment. Now, look, other things I want to have a look at this morning. The latest opinion poll for state politics is that we are worried about the state's high level of debt. And we are right to be. Victoria's net debt within the next couple of years will hit $200 billion. Interest rates are probably going up within the next month, and that means the cost of servicing the debt is higher than ever. And, you know, what it means is that down the track at some stage, we will run short of cash to fix other things, e.g. potholes. 133693, I mean, we got the word on the street yesterday about that protest by motorbike riders in front of state parliaments, and the death of that rider, a man in his early 70s, you know, caused by a pothole, is just an example of just how bad this state has fallen, or how far it has fallen. That the state government is no longer able to do the basic things like provide, you know, decent roads and adequate healthcare and good schooling for children. Anyway, but debt is a problem. And we're going to speak to a well-known economist later on in the program to find out, well, just how bad is it, A? And B, more importantly, what can we do about it? There's no easy way to reduce debt. Everything involves difficult choices, higher taxes, lower spending, selling assets, that sort of thing. That's also ahead. Also, speaking of spending more money, how about this? Bob Katter, who's one of the great survivors of Australian politics from the northern Queensland, he's very worried about our low birth rate. Normally he obsesses about crocodiles, but he's very worried about Australia's low birth rate. And he's proposing a new version of the baby bonus. Now, back in the day, I think the baby bonus topped out at around about $5,000 per child. That was 25 years ago. Bob Katter is saying that every child should attract a $75,000 baby bonus. Now, $5,000 is not really these days, not enough money to make you have a child. $75,000, I mean, it would cost the federal government an absolute bomb. But I reckon there'd be some families out there who'd say, well, you know what? Maybe we will have a second or a third child. $75,000 baby bonus. Would that change your mind about having more children? Again, the lifetime cost of raising a child from birth to adulthood is a lot more than $75,000. And also today, I want to have a look, or is it a listen to headphones? Now, increasingly, particularly since sort of, the Apple headphones and other brands, you know, they just sort of sit inside your ear. You see more and more people wandering around and driving cars and riding e-scooters and riding bikes with these little white headphones in their ears. Now, part of it is just consuming media, music, podcasts, the radio. But I think part of it is also, you know, a way of saying to the rest of the world, leave me alone. I don't want to be spoken to, which is a pity because people say they're lonelier than ever, and I wonder if headphones are partly to blame. Anyway, 133693 mornings at 3aw.com.au. But let's go back to political corruption. Now, a couple of weeks ago, I criticised the state government for having accepted donations from CFMEU-affiliated labour hire companies in the past and refusing to hand the money back, even though, you know, it is clear that there is corrupt behaviour going on our big build. Well, how about this? The Federal Transport Minister is a lady called Catherine King. Now, one of her jobs is to regulate Australia's airline industry. You know, how many airlines we have, who gets landing slots, how much those landing slots cost, do we accept more foreign airlines like Qatar Air coming into Australia? But the biggest part of the job is regulating Qantas. Qantas is the dominant airline in Australia. So Catherine King's job is to regulate Qantas. And yet today it has been revealed that Catherine King has just accepted a lifetime platinum status by Qantas. It's a bit like the Chairman's Lounge. You might remember a couple of years ago there was this disclosure that the Prime Minister was a member of the Chairman's Lounge and his son, who I think was 23 or 24, also a member of the Chairman's Lounge. Well, this is basically the same. Lifetime platinum status for Catherine King gives her access to first-class Qantas lounges. She gets VIP services, like she gets upgrades on flights. Now, this is corruption, all right? There is no simple or different way to put this. It is corruption. Catherine King's job is to be a thorn in the side of Qantas, to be constantly looking at what Qantas does. Is it charging too much? Is it too dominant? Is it ripping people off? And yet, while she is the Minister for Regulating Qantas, she has accepted lifetime platinum status from Qantas. The two things are at odds with each other. Can you imagine if secretly someone was paying me and it affected what I said on the radio and that came out? All of you would be rightly aggrieved. You'd be upset. You'd say, we'll never trust you again. And you'd be right to do that. Well, we cannot trust Catherine King's judgment anymore. This is possibly one of the most stupid decisions I've ever seen. Her job, a big part of her job as Transport Minister, is to regulate the nation's biggest airline, being Qantas. She cannot do that and accept significant freebies from Qantas. Lifetime platinum status is probably worth tens, if not hundreds of thousands of dollars down.

0: 3aw.com.au. Mark joins us. Mark, good morning.
1: Good morning, Tom. Yeah, it's actually, you just said about where Catherine King earns all those frequent flyer points. You know, it's not coming out of her pocket to pay for those tickets. It's coming from the government. It's coming from the public purse, and all those points should go back to the government or back to us.
0: Yeah, well, they could be used to help pay for MPs flying around the places they want to do. But Mark, it goes further than that, because the lifetime platinum status isn't just related to frequent flyer points. It's Qantas saying to her, we would like you to become a VIP on our airline for the rest of your life. And, you know, as I said, it's hard to quantify what it is worth, but over a lifetime, the perks would be worth hundreds of thousands of dollars. It is not right for her as Transport Minister to accept this gift. It's just, it is simply wrong, and it is corrupt. Terry, hello.
2: What do you actually expect when her illustrious leader accepts Chairman's Club membership for his adult son?
0: Yeah.
2: I mean, her role model is doing exactly the same thing. Well, she just thinks, well, okay, he does it, so I guess I'll just
0: do it too. Look, Terry, I can't argue with you, right, and Anthony Albanese set a terrible trend back then, so he's a member of the Chairman's Lounge, I think, but his adult son is in his mid-20s, is also a member of the Chairman's Lounge. Now, the Chairman's Lounge is supposed to be, you know, for captains of industry, you know, the chairman and the CEO of companies and so forth. I don't even know what Anthony Albanese's son has achieved, but I very much doubt he's a top 50 company CEO at this stage of his life. So, yes, he only got access to the Chairman's Lounge because his dad is Prime Minister. And, again, Qantas does this. Look, you can't, in a sense, fault Qantas. They want the government to go easy on them. A couple of years ago, Qatar Air wanted to have a lot more landing slots here in Australia. That would have been, from Qantas's perspective, a big increase in unwelcome competition. And guess what? The government knocked it back. This is the way Qantas operates. But Catherine King, if she has half a brain in her head, and I'm beginning to doubt that she does, should not have accepted this freebie. Not while she's the minister, and frankly, not even after she ceases being minister. It is corrupt behaviour. Marianne, good morning.
3: Hi, Tom. This morning we had some unexpected excitement in my street, Box Hill North. We had an attempted armed burglary in one of the houses in the street that I live in. Family home. The police came. There was five police cars running around the street trying to catch these guys. Apparently they caught five of the six. And, the police helicopter was there as well. It was very dramatic.
0: Gee. So six, armed men broke into one of your neighbour's houses?
3: Apparently I had nine. That's what my husband found out.
0: This is Box Hill North.
3: Yeah, Box Hill North. So, it wasn't not too good.
0: No, far from good. All right, thank you, Marianne. Well, unfortunately, these days, home break-ins, we seem to have one on the news almost every day. All right, Marianne, look, stay on the line. We'll get the rest of your details. We'll have a quick chat off-air with you and then with Victoria Police, and you can find yourself in the running for the weekly Word of the Street prize at the end of the program today. It is, of course, a $1,000 voucher to spend at Imp Jewellery, the handmade and remodelling specialist. 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Thanks to Mercedes-Benz Brighton, they've got exceptional offers across the SUV range, including the GLC 200 Avant-Garde. 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But going back to Catherine King and this corrupt behaviour of hers, accepting a hugely lucrative freebie from Qantas when a big part of her job is regulating Qantas, we should not put up with this. At 8:45.
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5: It's Brad from Transport Victoria. Still southbound delays along the South Gippsland Freeway. A collision to clear just before the Princess Highway out of the left emergency lane. That's pushing a lot of traffic back out onto the 1H Freeway. Allow some extra time as you make your way through there. Inbound delays along the 1H Freeway. Heading up towards Forster Road for the breakdown to clear from the left emergency lane. Still building at the city exit as well. From around Toorak Road towards the Domain Tunnel, if you're on the trains, cancellations for the Hurst Ridge, Pakenham and Sunbury lines, and minor delays for the Belgrave train line. Check the Transport Victoria website.
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0: It is 11 to 9. After 9 o'clock news, we're going to speak to corruption buster Geoffrey Watson SC. He's the man who investigated the CFMEU up in Queensland, but that led his investigations down in Victoria. He's probably most famous for having said that the amount of money siphoned off by union malfeasance and into organised crime was somewhere between $15 and $30 billion. We'll find out what he thinks about Catherine King, the Federal Transport Minister, accepting lifetime platinum status with Qantas, even though it is currently her job to regulate Qantas. It is corrupt. Samantha, good morning.
8: Good morning. I just wanted to point out that this just shows Catherine King's personal interest in the game, where she's denied access to Qatar Airways on numerous occasions, knowing that Qatar Airways and Qantas are key competitors in the Australian market. And this, bringing Qatar Airways into the country, would have saved the general public thousands of dollars on competition. And she's denied that.
0: Yes, she has.
8: Her own interest.
0: Yeah, and look, we'll obviously try and get her on the program, although given what I've just been saying about her, I think it's highly unlikely she'll come on. But you're right. Look, I in early 2020, just before the pandemic, I booked a trip. I had to go for a reunion in the UK. It was going to be a short trip. And I booked an airfare on Qatar, or my travel agent did. And anyway, of course, everything got cancelled as the pandemic spread. Qatar refunded me within about 4 weeks the full value of what I'd paid, no questions asked, and in cash, not a credit or a gift state, a certificate. And 2 years later, after the pandemic had ended and the reunion was back on, I went with Qatar again for that reason. And you know that they got me as a loyal customer. Now, I'm not giving a free ad for them. I'm just saying, though, that you're right. Catherine King, I think she was Transport Minister when they were knocked back. And to read today that she's accepted this giant freebie from Qantas, which, as I said, could be worth hundreds of thousands of dollars, depending on how much she travels in her future life. It's just wrong, and it makes me angry. And I don't understand how some of these federal government ministers can be so dumb, as to accept freebies from one of the very businesses their job is to regulate. Grant, hello. Grant's dropped out. Sally, good morning. Hello, Sally.
9: Oh, good morning. Talking about people that are doing the wrong thing, you've got Jacinta Allen getting $350,000 a year. When people leave work, they don't get paid that
0: No.
9: Any money once they leave.
0: No, not in normal jobs. No. Oh, look, Sally, Jacinda Allen was elected in the, I think it was the late 90s, and she, like Daniel Andrews, before her as part of this old pension scheme, which is obscenely generous. In 2004, at both federal and state level, it was cancelled. Now, Polly still get more super than the rest of us. They get about 16%, whereas we get 12%. But modern-day Polly's, anybody elected after 2004, doesn't get a Jacinta Allen-style pension. But, yeah, I mean, her time as Premier, and before that her time as a senior minister, so many things went wrong, and yet we have to keep paying for her for the rest of her life. And, Sally, here's another thing. If her husband outlives her, he gets half of her pension for the rest of his life too. Tony, hello.
4: Oh, good morning, Tom. Tom, I reckon there wouldn't be one listener this morning listening to your tirade on this membership that Catherine King has got. And I think we all agree, Tom, but I think you should also finish off with what do you think we, the mugs in this country, the taxpayer, that are paying for all this corruption in federal and state politics, what should we do about it?
0: Well, I'm going to make a real thing about this, Tony, because it makes me angry in a way that not a lot of things do. I'm hoping Catherine King will rescind the membership. But more broadly, if you look at the rise of, say, One Nation, one of the reasons so many people are saying they want to vote One Nation is they're sick of this sort of behaviour by the major parties. They're sick of the corruption. They're sick of the wasted money. Now, you know, we don't know what One Nation would be like if they governed. But people say, you know, we've had enough of the likes of Catherine King. Oh, we've had enough of 12 years of Labor here in Victoria, wasting money, you know, announcing things, then cancelling them like the Commonwealth Games and just leaving us to pick up the bill. Time to give someone else a go. Now, that is the best thing we can do. But, Tony, I'm going to try and make it my mission to get Catherine King to admit that she has made a terrible mistake, that it is an awful, corrupt look, and that she should reject the lifetime Qantas platinum credit or status. Paul, good morning. Hello, Paul.
10: Yeah, good morning, Tom. Thanks for taking the call. Look, my business, I do a lot of work with government departments, and I'm not allowed to give any government employee I deal with as much as a promotional baseball cap or a promotional pen. So there must be one set of rules for them and one set of rules for the pollies. It's, you know, one set of rules for me and another set of rules for thee. And it is just completely corrupt. And it's disgraceful that she's doing this. Yeah. And you're right, we're sick and tired of this behaviour. These pigs with their snouts in the trough, and we're paying for it. Whether it's, you know, them, all the money they waste and we pick up the bill, all their largesse, their, you know, forever benefits till they die. It's just sickening.
0: I know, Paul. It's not like they're doing a brilliant job collectively of governing us. I mean, look at, you know, it's almost 6 months or 5 months now since budget night, and all the changes to CGT and negative gearing have produced negative outcomes. You know, the housing market is down, the rental market, rents are costing more. Like, there's all these unintended consequences. They're having to backflip on a whole bunch of policies because they don't think things through. But you're right, Paul. They have their snouts in the trough, and they just think that's legit. Oh, I'm the Federal Transport Minister. Therefore, for the rest of my life, I deserve to have platinum status on Qantas. No, Catherine King, that is corrupt behaviour, and you should knock it back. At 5 to 9.
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11: It's Brad from Transport Victoria. Stick up police are now cruising the South Gippsland Freeway, affecting southbound traffic just after the 10 Freeway due to a collision, pushing traffic back out onto the 10 Freeway. Allow extra time and drive with caution inbound on the 10 Freeway past the breakdown just after Forster Road being clear from the left emergency lane. Other major arterials peaking, including the Westgate Freeway, a stop-start run from Millers Road over the bridge in towards the city exits. And minor delays continue for the Sunbury and Belgrave train lines. Check out the Transport Victoria website.
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0: All right, the 9 o'clock news is coming up in a moment with David Armstrong. After news, we're going to speak to corruption buster Jeffrey Watson SC. I've described Catherine King's behaviour in accepting lifetime platinum status with Qantas as corrupt. I mean, after all, a big part of her job is regulating Qantas. We'll find out what Jeffrey Watson thinks. I want to look at the rise in headphones. Is it to listen to things, or is it to tell people that you don't want to talk to them? And Victoria's soon going to have $200 billion worth of debt. How do we reduce it? 133-693.
7: This news for Oxford Partners Lawyers. Better to have on your side than on theirs. News.
22: 13 degrees in Melbourne. Showers atop today. 15. It's 9 o'clock. Good morning. I'm David Armstrong. A Box Hill North family's been threatened by five men armed with knives during a home invasion earlier this morning. It's believed that the group gained entry to a property on Trial Wall Street just before 4:30, confronting the residents and stealing cash. Marion lives next door and has told Tom Elliott there was a large police presence.
23: Family home, the police came, there was five police cars running around the street trying to catch these guys. Apparently they caught five of the six. Police helicopter was there as well. It was very dramatic.
22: Two males were arrested nearby while the rest of the group fled. Analysis has revealed the state government's cost of living concessions are delivering more than twice the savings to high-income families than those who actually need it. Policy Institute modelling has found the top 20% of households received more than $207 million from the vehicle registration discount, and that is on top of the free public transport concessions. The API's chief economist, Nicholas Tarrant, says the government should reprioritise its targets.
24: Ultimately, it's the state governments deciding their policies and who they provide money to, and so it's up to them to make sure that they targeted at people most in need.
22: Australians are increasingly lonely and socially isolated. The figure has doubled in the past 23 years. Professor Melody Ding at the University of Sydney carried out the research. She says technology is fracturing our sense of community.
1: We don't have as many, you know, places together as we used to have as communities, and people have used digitalization to kind of source out a lot of, you know, errands in our life that we don't need individual contacts anymore.
22: Liberal MP Andrew Hastie and One Nation's Barnaby Joyce say they are on speaking terms again. Mr. Hastie had blasted One Nation for posting a cartoon to its social media channels, labelling him a traitor. The former elite soldier says it's offensive and should be taken down, but One Nation leader Pauline Hanson is refusing to do so. Appearing with Mr. Joyce, Mr. Hastie says he accepts his apology and Senator Hanson should do the same.
2: Barney apologised and I accepted that, so we're on good terms.
3: You're both good?
19: We're back in the bed together.
2: Yep. I wouldn't say that, mate.
22: Prince Harry and Meghan Markle have reportedly pulled their kids out of school just 2 days into the new term. It's been revealed they made the decision as they're enrolled at a school some distance from their new home and the daily commute was straining their security detail. It's believed the pair will now be homeschooled with private tutors. In finance, the dollar, 71.44 US.
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22: Lloyd Meek is relishing rucking solo for Hawthorn ahead of Saturday's clash against Brisbane. Ned Reeves is a chance to return for the Hawks after suffering a larynx injury. Meek says the two ruck strategy earlier this year benefited the entire team.
25: Ned and I both like had plenty of conversations at the start of the year where it was like the mental side was probably a little bit trickier, but then physically we felt fresh and really able to attack the game. And I know the mids loved it, having a fresh ruck out there the whole time. So, obviously still got Choley and Weds helping and giving me a chop out when I need. So.
22: Geelong's reportedly increased its 3-year offer to Giants captain Toby Green. John Longmire, Adam Simpson, both weighing up their coaching futures at North Melbourne. The Roos coaching panel is yet to meet to determine the club's next coach. And Australia's 3-match one-day series against Zimbabwe begins this afternoon. That's the latest news and sport.
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11: It's Brad from Transport Victoria. A couple of things in Melbourne southeast to look out for. Delays from the Monash Freeway onto the South Gippsland Freeway, head down towards the Princes Highway after an earlier collision being cleared from the left emergency lane, and not far away on Belgrave Pelham Road. Southbound delays over the top of the freeway after a 2 or 3 car collision emergency services are turning to. And if you're in out of the Monash Freeway, a breakdown to clear just after Forster Road in the left emergency lane. And on the trains, minor delays for the Belgrade train line. Check the Transport Victoria website.
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22: Cloudy today with showers and possible hail, a top of 15 degrees. A cloudy day tomorrow, 14. On Thursday, cloudy, 16. By Friday, a mostly sunny day, 22 degrees. On the bays today, a strong wind warning. Westerlies at 20 knots. Turning southwesterly, 30 knots at times, and waves up to 2 metres. At Broadmeadows, 13. Eltham, 12. In the city, 13 degrees. David Armstrong, Melbourne's own 3AW.
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6: this is Tom Elliott. 3AW.
0: It is 7 past 9. A lot of emails are coming in, particularly about Catherine King and this silly decision by her to accept lifetime platinum status from Qantas. She's the Federal Transport Minister. One of the really important parts of her job is to regulate Qantas. Accepting freebies from the very company that you're supposed to regulate is simply not on. It borders on, well, it is corruption. It is corruption. Peter says Labor politicians love freebies because they would not be able to earn such rewards on their own merits in the real world. Well, you'd probably say that about all politicians of all stripes. Ian says, why are you bringing this up now and not in the 10 years of coalition government, Tom? Well, Ian, I wasn't hosting this program during the coalition government, but I did bring it up on the Drive program back then. I think it's wrong. And we talked about this 2 years ago when Albo's son got it. Now, what, you know, his son, I think, was 23 or 24 back then. Why would Qantas give, this was chairman's lounge membership, you know, it's supposed to be for the chairman and the CEOs of big companies and so forth. Why would you give that to someone in their 20s who's not the chairman of anything? And on Bob Catter's baby bonus proposal, so almost 25 years ago, we had a baby bonus that ranged from about $3,000 to $5,000. And it did coincide with an uptick in the birth rate. That was Peter Costello's idea. Bob Catter is proposing a modern-day baby bonus of $75,000 per child. And no, I don't think it would be retrospective. Susie says the sort of person who has a baby solely to get money from the government is not the sort of person who should be having children in the first place. Well, maybe, Susie, but, I mean, let's just say, I don't know, a family already has two kids. They think, you know, we were tossing up whether to have a third. This might tip them over. Look, Australia does have a very low birth rate. It's below 1.5 now. And anything below 2 means that our population eventually starts going down. Just on population, by the way, I hadn't planned to do a big thing on this today, but Pauline Hanson and One Nation has sort of fleshed out their immigration policy. And they want to cut immigration by, I think it's 250,000 people a year over 3 years, which would, you know, there'd be 750,000 migrants not allowed here. And people are saying, oh, that'll cause a recession. We can't do it. Well, what does that say about our economy, that the only way to make our economy grow is to bring in truckloads of migrants, you know, that we can't grow with the population that we have? Anyway, just a thought. Nick, good morning.
8: G'day, Tom. Just in regards to our Qantas Airways and the nepotism it's given, I and many other people are platinum members for a lot of flying each year, spending a lot of money, actually earning our platinum status to get the perks. And the fact that Qantas have just blindly just said, stuff any member that spent 20 grand with us this year, we're giving this poly at free is disgraceful. It's actually got a value. So she is literally receiving a dollar value.
0: Yes.
8: So it is literally receiving, it's literally receiving a monetary,
0: reward.
8: A monetary,
0: well, I have an email, Nick. Someone said to me that you have to spend at least $15,000 a year on Qantas flights to get to earn platinum status. So let's just say it's 15. You say you spend 20 grand, I think. So let's say, I don't know, if she has this reward for 20 years. That's a value of about $300,000. So imagine if Qantas gave her a brown paper bag with 300 grand in it. We'd say that was corruption, wouldn't we?
8: Absolutely, Tom. Thank you.
0: And this is the same. All right, thank you, Nick. That's an interesting way of putting it. Like, imagine if this was a cash reward. It's your rightio. Here you go. Here's 300 grand. Think nicely of us when next you need to regulate the airline industry. Well, that would be out and out illegal. How is giving a lifetime platinum membership also worth, I'm just estimating, at least $300,000? How is that any different? Now, you know, questions have to be asked of Qantas, but I guess, you know, they're allowed to offer these things. But Qantas is trying to buy favour with the Federal Transport Minister, and Catherine King is stupid enough to accept it. Again, they love the perks and the lurks and the freebies. Our next guest is Director of the Centre for Public Integrity. Unfortunately, he is now a regular guest on the program because there's so many issues with corruption in high places. Geoffrey Watson, SC, good morning.
9: Good morning, Tom.
0: And I do enjoy talking with you, but it's just a pity that we have to discuss those things. Look, I think Catherine King's made a colossal error of judgment accepting lifetime Qantas Platinum status when her job as Transport Minister is to regulate Qantas. What do you think?
9: Oh, I agree with you entirely. There's actually a number of problems here. I think some of your maths back there were a bit rough, but forget that for the moment. Just think about it. This is the person who's got the ultimate control over Qantas. She made an important decision in the last 3 years involving Qantas so that she earned the nickname the Minister for Qantas. She has this ongoing responsibility, and here she is taking a valuable gift from Qantas. It just doesn't fit. Now, that's not just the capture of the regulator, it's also the stupidity of the politics.
0: Yeah. So surely there's some rule against this. Like, I know politicians have to declare gifts. Is that all there is? There's no rule that says actually you can't receive this sort of gift? Like getting a gift from a body that you regulate is improper behaviour?
9: No, as you pointed out, there's a very, very, very grey area around all of this, in which, obviously, you can't take a brown paper bag full of cash. But on the other side of it, when these things happen insidiously, invitations to football matches, invitations to do this or that, or other things which do have actually a commercial value, they seem to be acceptable. They fall outside the rules. Now, they've got to be declared, and that does give us some insight, as has the declaration here, given us some insight into the decision.
0: Mm.
9: But the wisdom of the decision, the propriety of the decision are another matter.
0: Because, I mean, the only reason for Qantas to do this is to curry favour with the Transport Minister. And I think if she, I'm just trying to remember if she was Federal Transport Minister when the decision to knock back Qatar, yeah, they were applying for extra landing slots. But I mean, you know, Qatar.
9: She was. She made that decision. That was 2022 or 2023.
0: Right. And it looks like now she's been given a reward for that decision.
9: Well, see, that's the public perception of it. It might look like a reward, or it may look like, you know, just keep us in mind when you're next making an important decision.
0: Mm.
9: It's the perception. I'm not saying the minister is corrupt. I'm not saying that there is any crooked or that the decisions have been slanted one way or the other. But there's a public perception at stake, Tom, and that's what I really dislike about these sort of decision to take this.
0: See, well, I'm sort of saying that this particular decision to me borders on corrupt. I'm not saying that she's corrupt all the time as a person. But, you know, it's not enough just to do the right thing. You've got to give the appearance of doing it as well, don't you? So that we as voters and as taxpayers have faith in the people who govern us.
9: Well, exactly. I mean, we have a concept that we work on when you work in this area of grey corruption, that is not the brown paper bag stuff, but the area where there's this insidious influence, and it's in the nature of that.
0: See, you know, my job as a public commentator, and, you know, it's fairly prominent in Melbourne or in Victoria, you know, if I was criticising or praise, let's do it the other way, I was praising something a lot, and it turns out that they were sort of paying me behind the scenes, like, people wouldn't trust me anymore, would they? And they'd be right not to.
9: Well, the Australian Broadcasting Tribunal had a major inquiry into just that thing, the cash for comment inquiries.
0: That's right.
9: It's exactly the same sort of thing, but there was actual money passing hands. Now, all I'm talking about is this. I'd urge the minister just to reject it.
0: Just hand it back.
9: Yeah. And the point is that at the time there was the upset about all of the Chairman's Lounge invitations.
0: Mm.
9: Well, a lot of the politicians, Monique Ryan was one, I remember, they said, here we are, you can have it back. I actually agree. This just looks bad. It looks as though we're going to make decisions which favour Qantas because we're getting a favour from them.
0: And it does work otherwise too. Like, for example, I'm pretty sure when flights are booked to and from Canberra and other locations, you know, the rule is they're supposed to try and get the cheapest fare, but I believe Qantas is booked 80 or 90% of the time. So, I mean, yeah, they tend to look no further than the flying kangaroo. And again, that I'm not saying that is corrupt, but it doesn't look good, does it?
9: No, again, the thing is that you're quite right. There are rules about trying to look for the most efficient and cheapest fare, but that can be overlooked. I do it myself because of, you know, I collect points on Qantas myself.
0: So exactly, so do I.
9: These frequent flyer schemes, they suck you in.
0: They do. All right, look, thank you for your time. Geoffrey Watson, SC, Director of the Centre for Public Integrity. And again, it may well be that in Catherine King's mind that this gift from Qantas will not influence her decision-making. But how can we be certain about that? How do we know? And the easiest thing for her to do would have been just to say, no, this doesn't pass the pub test or the sniff test, or call it what you will. But again, if there isn't a rule against this sort of thing, there should be. And I saw the other day, you know, Annika Wells, the federal sports minister, is flying in at our expense to attend the AFL Grand Final. Now, how many people would love a ticket to the grand final? You could probably fill the MCG 10 times over on grand final day. But, of course, you know, only 100,000 get in. We know that. Now, she's saying, oh, well, I'm the federal sports minister. All the people I need to see will be there. And probably that's true. Probably. But if the AFL, I don't know, bribed her behind the scenes, that wouldn't be good. I'm not saying that's happening, but I can't think of another reason why Qantas would hand out lifetime platinum status to the Federal Transport Minister other than to curry favour with the regulator, which is what Catherine King is. 133693 mornings at 3aw.com.au. Plenty more calls and emails coming up. I want to look at the rising headphone trend. More and more people just walking around with those white earbuds in. I mean, I've got a set, but I don't walk around with them. Is it, you know, genuinely using them to pass the time, like listening to a podcast, music, this radio show? Or is it a way of saying to people, don't talk to me, I want to be unapproachable? Or is it something else? We'll find out soon at 18 past nine.
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14: It's Brad from Transport Victoria. Let's look at emergency services in Hallam affecting southbound traffic at Belgrave Hallam Road right over the top of the Monash Freeway after a 2 or 3 car collision. The left lane's currently closed heading up towards the freeway. Allow that extra time. Still residual delays from the Monash Freeway onto the South Gippsland Freeway from an earlier collision. Emergency services clear the scene from the left emergency lane, and coaches are replacing trains on the Seymour and Shepparton V-Line services for the entire journey for works. Allow plenty of extra travel time. Check the V-Line website.
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0: 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Emails. Kerry says, I'm flabbergasted that Federal Transport Minister Catherine King has the gall to admit she willingly accepted the lifelong platinum membership from Qantas. She should know that it is a corrupt move to accept it. Kerry, I'm more concerned now that it's not corrupt. It's just unbelievably stupid. That makes me concerned that we have a person who is a very senior minister. I mean, being the Transport Minister would be in the top five jobs of the federal government. It is important. And she goes and does something as dumb as this. David says, why aren't there guidelines for politicians receiving gifts from companies? Well, there sort of is, David, and the guideline is simply that any such gifts have to be declared. And that's how we found out about this. Still doesn't make it right. There was a case in 1980 or 81, Malcolm Fraser, government ministers, had to resign because one of them had bought a colour television into Australia from, I think it was Hong Kong. I was only a boy at the time. And he didn't declare it, and therefore, and there was a duty that had to be paid back then because we still made TVs in Australia back then. Two ministers lost their jobs, and that was over a television. This is far worse by many orders of magnitude. And as far as I know, Catherine King is still ensconced up in Canberra, governing Qantas, who has made her a lifetime platinum member. 133693. And later on the program, we're going to speak about Bob Catter's call for a new baby bonus, $75,000 per child. Steph says this should be assessed on people's circumstances. For example, if someone is on government payments, should they get it, says Steph? Yeah, we'll look at all of this, but Bob Catter is very worried about a declining birth rate. 75 grand per child. I need to look at how many children are born each year in Australia. I think it's several hundred thousand. 75 grand per child would be a lot of money. Adam, good morning.
23: Good morning, Tom. Carol King, or Catherine King, I don't share the view that she's stupid. I say she's extremely arrogant in accepting this gift, and I'm staggered that our federal government does not have an independent auditor to review these gifts and make a decision on absolute conflict of interest, which it clearly is.
0: See, Adam, you know, and Jeffrey Watson mentioned this, like there's a unique set of rules for talkback radio hosts, and it goes back to things that were done up in Sydney a couple of decades ago where people accepted cash gifts and didn't disclose them. So any company that pays me more than, it's like 24 grand a year or something like that, you know, I have to disclose it. You can see it on our website, and there's only one. I've got one disclosure, and it's a business that I part own, to which I do a little bit of consulting, and I disclose that just so that you know that I'm not being paid behind the scenes. That, you know, money or gifts that might, I don't know, sort of change what I say. But that's all I get to do is talk about stuff. You know, Catherine King gets to make the rules that Qantas has to live or fly under. Like, you know, preventing Qatar Airways from having more landing slots. And then she accepts a gift that conceivably is worth hundreds of thousands of dollars from them. Mario, hello.
24: Hello, morning. How are you?
0: Yeah, good, Mario.
24: Yeah, look, I'm sick of all these politicians in parties backstabbing each other when they find things out. There shouldn't be any party, so, you know, everyone puts their heads together and run the country. For God's sake, it's not that hard.
0: Well, I'll just tell you a funny story, Mario. In the 80s, my late father, John Elliott, was toying with the idea of going into politics. And he was asked, what's more difficult, running the company that he ran, which was Elders, or running Australia? He said, oh, no, Elders is much more complicated. Running the country is difficult. And look, I disagree with you. I think party discipline is important, because if you're going to appoint ministers and work together as a team, you need to be part of the same team. And that's difficult to do if you've got people from all sorts of different parties or groups. But you know, Mario, in the UK, I mean, we're going back a long time, but they, for 10 years, 1935 to 1945, they didn't have any elections. They had the economic depression, and then they had World War II. And the government was made up of all the major parties at the time. Like, so Winston Churchill, when he became Prime Minister, he was conservative at the time, but he had Labor MPs in his cabinet. And they did manage to work together, but it took the Great Depression followed by a world war for that to happen. Thank you, Mario. Anthony, hello.
3: G'day, Tom. When you're talking about Catherine King, I want to make two points. The first one is, I just Googled, she's a member for Ballarat. She's been in there 25 years and has been elected 9 times by the people of Ballarat. If they're not happy about that, they know what they can do, don't they?
0: Well, they do. And we're not due to have another federal election for, I think it's about a year and a half. But, yeah, but I don't know whether the good people of Ballarat will look at this. Yeah, you know, one thing I was hoping, Anthony, that Jacinta Allen stayed in Parliament and got her judgment from the people of Bendigo, but that won't happen now because she's retiring to her pension that we pay for. Thank you, Anthony. But, yeah, look, it's just wrong on so many levels. And, look, it may well be that Catherine King, in her heart of hearts, is able to say, yes, I have this lovely gift from Qantas, lifetime platinum status. How wonderful. I'll really enjoy that when I retire. And she's 60 years old, so, you know, retirement's perhaps not that far off. Maybe as of today it's going to come a bit sooner for her. And she might say, but I will put that to one side, that lovely gift that Qantas has given me, and I will make, you know, decisions on airlines in the best interest of the community. But we look at it and say, well, that's just not right. You cannot receive valuable gifts from the very company that you have to regulate. You just can't do it. Thank you, Anthony. Stuart, hello. What's happened?
4: G'day, Stuart. G'day, Tom. How are you?
0: Good.
4: Stuart here. I've been driving from Melbourne to Sydney this morning between Craigieburn and Avenel, and all I've been doing is dodging potholes and looking at the Griffin safety wire that's been taken out over time. And the problem is that trucks are dodging these potholes as well at 110 kilometres an hour.
0: Yep.
4: And you're dodging potholes, dodging trucks. It's only a matter of time between you have a serious accident on this major arterial.
0: Stuart, we had this awful story yesterday of this 71-year-old motorcyclist who lost his life. It wasn't on the Hume. It was on the Western Highway, I think. Tell me, I spoke to a journalist a week ago, Stuart, who counted the potholes about 200 kilometres either side of the border on the Hume, and there were far fewer on the New South Wales side than on the Victorian side. Did you notice that as well?
4: Yeah, I drive regularly, Tom, between Sydney and Melbourne to see family, once every 5 or 6 weeks. I've been doing that for the last 4 years, and there's been a clear deterioration in road safety measures and also these potholes between the border of New South Wales and Melbourne, quite clear.
0: Yeah, okay. Thank you, Stuart. We'll treat that as word in the street, although it's like a bit like home invasions. Dodging potholes, unfortunately, is a daily occurrence for thousands of us. You could find yourself in the draw for our yearly Word on the Street prize this coming Friday. $60,000 towards a Mercedes of your choice. Thanks to Mercedes-Benz at Brighton, their spring trade-in bonus pays you a guaranteed $5,000 more for any make or model traded in. It is 9:30. News headlines now with David Armstrong. David, good morning.
11: Good morning. News at 10 o'clock. That call of Marianne just before 9 o'clock this morning. Spot on. A Box Hill North family threatened by 5 men armed with knives during a home invasion this morning. Trawall Street in Box Hill North, 4:30 a.m. They burst in, confronting the residents and stealing cash. A very significant police presence there. 2 males arrested nearby.
0: Right, so Marianne was, she said 6, so it's 5 and 2
11: 5,
0: arrests have been made.
11: All with knives.
0: Yeah. Horrendous.
11: Analysis has revealed the state government's cost of living concessions are going into the wrong pockets, delivering more than twice the savings to higher income families than those who actually need it. It makes sense. Policy Institute crunched the numbers. The top 20% of households received the lion's share of the vehicle registration discount, the $207 million.
0: I suppose I mean, you're perhaps more likely to own more
11: multiple cars.
0: Yes,
11: that's it.
0: I mean, and but he was capped at two per. Was it two per person?
11: Two per person.
0: Or maybe two per family. But yeah.
11: And also there was the, remember the free public transport concessions? I think we're down to half fares now. Again, it is the higher proportion of income earners who are taking advantage of that. TV's Night of Nights, not the Logies.
0: What?
11: The Emmys are on. Pay attention to one that's...
0: I get very confused. I never know. Is that the Country Music Awards or is it... So Emmys is television.
11: Emmys is television. Oscars is movies.
0: Right.
11: The Tonys is Broadway.
0: Stage.
11: And the Grammys are music. Pay attention to one that's up called All Her Fault. An Australian actress is in it, called Sarah Snook. She is in it for Best Outstanding Lead Actress. It was shot in Melbourne. It's a great movie to watch, a great series to watch.
0: I watched it.
11: And
0: it's shot in Bayside. And they make it, it's set in...
11: Chicago.
0: Chicago. And so Port Phillip Bay has to look like the Great Lakes.
11: Better than that, a big part of it shot in this here building.
0: That's right, the police scene.
11: We are the Chicago Police Department in this building here.
0: I remember it was being filmed. And I saw that and thought, oh, yeah. And then I was watching that show a few months ago. Oh, there's my office.
11: I'm convinced they shot it in where we work here at 3AW. They cleaned up all of the paper and stuff everywhere and shot it here. It is a really good watch. And in sport, just quickly, US streaming numbers are in for the NFL match at the MCG. It was huge. 18.5 million Americans watched it. I think it was an even bigger, a much bigger number internationally. It ranks in the top three most streamed Thursday primetime NFL games ever.
0: Ever. See, I know, I think we've contracted for three of these games, and it's about $15 million per game. But if you've got, well, almost 20 million Americans and then many more people around the world who watch it, plus I believe, you know, that the hotels were full, restaurants did a roaring trade. I mean, you know, you could see it. That the extra, the boost to the economy apparently was $300 million. You'd have to say it's probably money well spent.
11: Very, very well spent. All there at 10 o'clock for you.
0: Thank you, David. 133693, mornings at 3aw.com.au. I have a question for you. Do you walk around habitually wearing headphones? And do you do it because to make phone calls, to listen to music, to listen to this radio station? Or do you do it with nothing actually on, just so that people don't bother you? Headphone use is rising. Some of it's very dangerous. I see people in their cars, on push bikes, on e-scooters wearing headphones. That is dumb. But why do you do it? Is it to listen to things and make calls? Or is it a way of saying, don't talk to me, I'm off limits? 133693 at 26 to 10.
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0: It is 22 to 10. The emails continue to pour in. A lot of people very angry about Catherine King accepting lifetime platinum status for Qantas. John says, shouldn't she now recuse herself from any decisions made in relation to Qantas or indeed any other airline? Well, given a big part of the Transport Minister's job is in fact regulating the airline industry, if she can no longer do that part of the job, she shouldn't be Transport Minister in the first place. And I want to talk about headphones in a moment. The number of people who just wander around wearing headphones is increasing, I believe. Brad says, I read an article about gamers who wore headsets all day and found that they were getting a noticeable depression in their skulls. I might have that too because I have to wear headphones during this show. I've noticed at the end of each show there is a line, like my hair gets flattened down, but I hope it doesn't mean my skull has got a depression in it, but maybe it does. It is time to take a look at an OnDeck unsecured lightning loan for fast-moving small businesses. Go to ondeck.com.au. Jason, good morning.
15: Morning, Tom.
0: Yes, Jason.
15: I was on a flight Melbourne to Sydney in April. Sitting in 1A, the gentleman next to me was a lifetime platinum member and was treated like an absolute rock star. So out of curiosity, when I landed, I looked it up. There's rumoured to be no more than 200 lifetime platinum members. That's how rare the gift being offered to Catherine King is.
0: And what did this person get that you didn't get?
15: You got fawned over by the staff, but apart from that, not much. But they commented, how did you get it? And it was a tech executive doing business flights, Melbourne to the US and Melbourne to the UK, like weekly for years and years and years. So to get lifetime, you need 75,000 status credits, which is just massive.
0: Yeah, and Madeleine King gets it for being Transport Minister. All right, thank you, Jason. Again, if it was a brown paper bag stuffed with hundreds of thousands of dollars worth of cash, it'd probably be a criminal offence. And yet, when it's a gift potentially worth hundreds of thousands of dollars, somehow it's okay. All right, headphones. Next guest, social commentator and Gen Z, or is it Gen Z coach, Madeleine Miller, good morning.
26: Good morning, how are you?
0: Now, when you're a Gen Z coach, does that mean you coach them to work with older people like me, or do you coach me to help deal with them?
26: Actually, it goes both ways. I mean, I'm really a generational coach, so I do a lot of workplace training, learning and development, and obviously it's a two-way street. People need to work better across the generational lines.
0: Well, there's a rise. There's an article I read today that was saying don't get angry at young people who wear headphones in the office. And there's some author who listens to heavy metal music all day while she's writing, which I can't imagine that. But in general, I mean, I see people just wandering around everywhere. They've got headphones on, and I always wonder, is it so, you know, because they're listening to something, or is it because they want to make phone calls, or is it just a way of saying to the rest of the world, don't bother me. I can't be communicated with. What do you think?
26: It's a really good question, because I read that article as well, and I sort of reflected on my own headphone use, and I've realised that I use headphones a lot in public, so I am not bothered, which is a little bit embarrassing, but I'm often listening to something, and then, you know, because it's the way you listen to podcasts, you might listen to, you know, your favourite radio show, whatever it might be, we're sort of constantly connected online, but often when it ends, I'll keep the headphones in, and I do think it's a way for me to feel like I have control around who I can interact with.
0: See, because I wear

0: feel more confronting, you know, to be interacting with people. So I do think there's a socialisation component we should be considering for sure.
1: And finally, I mean, I got my first set of the Apple, I think they're called AirPods, about 3 or 4 years ago. And I never encountered noise cancelling before, and I was quite shocked at how effective it was. I actually didn't switch it off. Isn't it a bit dangerous? I mean, if you're doing that, you know, if you're walking around, or I see people on e-scooters and on push bikes wearing them, that the hearing is a sense that you need, you know, particularly if you're riding or driving something, and yet people stick headphones in instead.
0: Yeah, I think that's insane. Like, I think we should not be wearing noise-cancelling headphones while driving, on e-scooters, anything like that. Walking the street, I mean, to some extent, that's up to you. You need to be looking when you cross the road, et cetera, et cetera. I think it's a little bit dangerous, though. I agree with you.
1: All right. Thank you, Madeline. Madeline Miller, Gen Z coach. Perhaps I might have to get her to help me deal with the Gen Zs and the Alphas and the Millennials and whatever they're called in our office. They're a different breed. There's no doubt about that. Miriam joins us. What have you seen, Miriam?
2: I've just been coming towards Ballarat, and they're doing major roadworks where that man lost his life the other day on a motorcycle.
1: The old saying, shutting the gate after the horse is well and truly bolted, sort of applies here, doesn't it?
2: Yeah, well, it does. And I'm from Horsham, and there was a major accident, I think it was just before Christmas last year, just out of Dimboola, the same sort of thing with road conditions back there.
1: So this is the Western Highway near Ballarat, is that right?
2: Yeah, where the motorcycle lost his life.
1: All right, Miriam, look, thank you. I mean, better late than never, but it would have been nice if they fixed the road before someone was killed on it, not afterwards. Anyway, Miriam, you might find yourself in the running for the weekly prize, the $1,000 voucher to spend at Imp Jewelry. And, of course, then there's the yearly prize to think about as well, $60,000 towards a Mercedes of your choice, thanks to Mercedes-Benz Brighton, Bayside's trusted experts in luxury motoring. Headphones. Bad behaviour by federal politicians. And after 10 o'clock, Victoria's debt. If you were the Premier of Victoria, what would you do to get down the debt? And I say this because there's a poll out today saying that people trust Jess Wilson more than Ben Carroll to do something about the debt. But that's something that's not obvious to me. I mean, the only way to reduce debt is either to increase taxes, well, that'll go down like a lead balloon, decrease spending, easier said than done, and then, of course, there's selling things, but there's not that much left to sell. Decreasing Victoria's debt. We'll look at that after 10. Right now, it's 1:45.
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4: It's Brad from Transport Victoria. Adding an extra couple of minutes, a collision inbound on the Eastern Freeway just after Springvale Road. Left lane's closed. Speeds down to 40. A couple of cars requiring tow trucks. A couple of cars going onto the back of tows. Southbound on Belgrave, Hellam Road and Hellam over the top of the Monash Freeway. Left lane's currently blocked by police and those tow trucks. Allow some extra time. City out of the Westgate Freeway is still busy at the exits, heading towards the Burnley Tunnel, and minor delays continue for the Crambit and Frankston train lines. Check out the Transport Victoria website for details.
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5: It is 11 to 10. Margaret has sent us an email. She says, back in 2017, Susan Lee, who was health minister at the time, had to resign because she used a taxpayer-funded flight to the Gold Coast to privately purchase a property. And Ian, who emailed me before, saying, why didn't you talk about this during the coalition government? Well, I remember criticising Susan Lee heavily about that back then, 9 years ago. So, Ian, you can put that in your pipe and smoke it. And on the baby bonus, Bob Catter, the maverick Queensland MP, is proposing a new baby bonus, $75,000 per child, a lot of money. Brad says, just say no, what we should do is bring in suitable and compatible migrants. Well, there's another debate there because One Nation has said they want to reduce net migration by 250,000 a year over the next 3 years. And economists and business people are saying, well, that'll cause a recession. But it made me wonder, why is it that without migrants we have a recession? What does that tell us about the state of our economy? Answer, it's not doing that well. Weather now for Lexus of Blackburn. Exhibition at Lexus of Blackburn must end at the end of this month, September the 30th, so you've got just over 2 weeks to get your skates on. Don't miss exclusive buying opportunities on selected Lexus models, LMCT 10093. Currently is 14 degrees, 1 degree off our top of 15. John, good morning.
6: John, we want to save money in Victoria. All we have to do is sell Parliament House and all the grounds around it, but get all these politicians to work from home and get rid of all the cars that they use on taxpayers' dollars and the chauffeurs they have, and then they can get public transport to any appointments they've got. They'll see exactly what life is all about.
5: Yeah. What do you reckon Parliament House would be worth?
6: Tell you what, Tom, way worth more than these guys be paying to do the job they're doing with a totally useless alderman.
5: Well, John, you might be pleased to know this, but they've been building, there's a whole lot of construction work that's been going on for a couple of years at the rear of Parliament House. They're building a whole lot of new offices for bureaucrats. And the land on which the new offices are being built until 2 years ago, they had a grass tennis court there, beautifully maintained. I saw it once. So the politicians, if they wanted to, could go out and have a hit of lawn tennis against each other. Anyway, that tennis court has now been demolished. Good on you, John. It's a very good idea. We'll look at this more after 10 o'clock, 133693, but we're going to talk to economist Leith Van Onselen. You know, Victoria's debt will hit, and we're talking net debt, $200 billion in the next 2 years. That's that milestone. There's not much we can do about it. But down the track, what should we do? Is it more taxes? I hope not. Is it cutting spending? Easier said than done. We'll find out what Leith Van Onselen has to say. Is it selling things? But if so, what? Well, maybe Parliament House. All right, good on you, John. Two bottles of De Bordley's Ancient Soils Heathcote Grenache coming your way. Clinton, hello.
7: Good morning, Tom. Just about the earbuds and earphones and whatnot, people wearing them in public. I'm from Generation X, and I just have to say it's just a way of the world now. It's an unfortunate side effect. And I remember a time because I think the art of complimenting a stranger has been lost, because I remember a time when you'd be able to compliment a man in a business suit for the tie that he was wearing or a lady who wore a nice pair of earrings. And when you do that now, the people are staring into outer space, and then they pull those headphones out of the ear and they go, huh?
5: Yeah. And Clinton, also, you run a great risk. I mean, I've tried complimenting some of the younger ladies here. That's a nice outfit. You look nice today. And you get this snarly, what? Don't I look nice every day? And things like that. So you've got to be very, very careful. Thanks, Clinton. Mark, hello.
8: Yeah, g'day, Tom. Yeah, the two major parties, mate. I wonder why One Nation is rising up in the polls when you've got this shenanigans going on, when the average punter out there virtually got to take a home loan out to go and enjoy themselves for a night. It's absolute crap.
5: No, Mark, you make a very good point. I think people have had a gutful of the mainstream political parties and the coalition on one side, Labor on the other, and both groups have behaved badly at different times in the past. And they said, we're sick of this. We're sick of the culture of entitlement. By the way, Catherine King, the Federal Transport Minister, she was elected, I checked before, back in 2001. So were she to retire today, she'll get like, I think it's 70% of her salary for the rest of her life. And it will ratchet upwards as future politicians' pay goes up. So she'll be one of the recipients of that incredibly generous pension scheme, which no longer applies. So were she to retire today in embarrassment, having accepted Qantas Platinum lifetime status, she'll get a very generous, almost ministerial, or will be a ministerial pension for the rest of her life. And she will keep that lifetime Platinum status, because that's what it is. It's life. And it is wrong. And we've put in a call to Catherine King's office, and guess what? They're not getting back to us. Teresa, hello.
9: Oh, good morning.
5: What's happened, Teresa? Oh, Teresa's dropped out. Carl, hello.
10: G'day, Tom. Tom, I can tell you now, Catherine King, she knows 100%. She's not stupid. She's not naive. She knows what she's doing is corruption. I've got quite a large, big contract with the VicGov, and I'm not going to say what it is, but I can tell you now, if I was to give the panel that elects me, I'm going to go for procurement as well, if I was basically looking after them, they'd knock it back straight away. So they know very well. They've been grilled on this particular topic. I mean, and then we've got our Prime Minister who basically says, oh, I know nothing about this golf course, and yet we've got footage of him being very vocal. And how the Governor-General doesn't step in is beyond me. This state in particular, we're not broke, we're bankrupt, and that's a big difference, Tom.
5: Well, we're broke, bankrupt. We're not quite there yet, Carl, but we're not far away, that is for sure. And

0: let you down. We won't let you down.
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7: 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T's and C's apply, end September 29.
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10: All right, the 10 o'clock news with David Armstrong is almost upon us. After the news, we're going to speak to economist Leith Van Onselen. Victoria's debt is heading towards unsustainable at $200 billion. So what does the next government do after the November election? You know, can we cut spending? Might we have to increase taxes? Are there any big assets we could sell? We'll find out after 10 o'clock news. I want to look at Bob Catter's proposal. No, it's not to kill crocodiles. It's to institute a new baby bonus, $75,000 for every Australian child born. I don't know if that would be affordable. It probably wouldn't, but it might sway people's minds. And, of course, your calls anytime, any issue. 133-693 or email mornings@3aw.com.au.
9: 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Better to have on your side than on theirs.
11: In Melbourne, showers atop today, 15. 10 o'clock, good morning. I'm David Armstrong. The Premier Ben Carroll's yet to speak to the family of motorcyclist Peter Mason, who was tragically killed on the Western Highway. The motorcycling community says the Carroll government has blood on its hands after the 71-year-old hit a pothole, lost control of his bike at Trawalla on Sunday. The police investigation still underway. While road maintenance crews were on scene yesterday and the hole has now been filled, the Premier says he has not yet spoken to Mr. Mason's grieving family.
12: I haven't. I will speak to his family. I've spoken to the local Member of Parliament. I know the police, TAC, are working with the family, but I'm always open to speak to the family.
11: Streaming numbers are in for Friday's NFL match in Melbourne. The numbers are huge. Here's Eddie Summerfield.
13: 100,021 people at the MCG on a picture-perfect day for the first regular season NFL match in Australia. The match being beamed back to a huge audience in the US, averaging 18.5 million viewers on Netflix as the 49ers dominated the Rams at the G. Globally, 21.7 million people tuned in, including over a million people on 7 in Australia. The game ranks among the top three most streamed Thursday primetime NFL games. Eddie Summerfield, Melbourne.
11: Five armed intruders have threatened a family with knives, then stolen cash during a frantic home invasion in Box Hill North. Police swarmed Trowell Street as the group ran from the property at around 4:30 this morning. Two males were arrested nearby. The rest of them got away, leaving three vehicles abandoned on the street. The vehicles are now being towed for evidence. Police say no one, the occupants, were physically injured. The opposition's accusing the Transport Minister of double standards after she accepted a Qantas lifetime platinum membership. The federal government claims Catherine King earned the status because of her frequent travel with the airline. Ms. King has now updated her register of interest to include the membership. But Shadow Treasurer Tim Wilson claims the minister cannot be responsible for Qantas and then accept the airline's perks.
14: She's trying to avoid accountability, and she's...